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1: The Clippers-Raptors Kawhi trade is on hold right now. This has been going on for 10 months. That's what's surprising in all of this is Kawhi has probably gone, I'm not going to get punished by this. Did they, you know, give me money off the books? It certainly seems like that. Well, how long does it take to find that out? Why don't you just hire Pablo Torre and let him go in and, you know, give you his investigative work? And in case you're wondering, and I know you are, just to give you an idea, Joan of Arc at age 17, she rallied the French army and lifted the siege of Orleans, turning the tide of a 100 years war, and Joan of Arc only needed 5 months to do that. That's what we need. We need Joan of Arc to be able to lead the investigation here.
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0: Still in the bottom of the fourth, it is 7-5 Omaha now. Pigs once led 4-0. Storm Chasers taking the lead here in the fourth. 3 runs. They do it so far on just 2 hits and 3-4 walks in frame. Ryan Cusick bounced after an inning in the third in relief. 2 hits, 6 walks, no strikeouts. Stolen Hoffman, grew up just about 50 minutes away from Papillion, comes into this ballgame. Nolan said he'll have some friends and family here for the weekend. So, Nolan into the ballgame, presumably in front of at least his mom, maybe some other friends and family who made the trip. Inherits a bases loaded jam here against Brandon Drury, who has walked twice already today. Hoffman, the side-arming righty, delivers home, and Drury slugs the first pitch high in the air. Deep left center, back on it, Reyes and Barroa to the wall. It's gone. On to the Berman left center. It's a grand slam for Brandon Drury, and this ball game is busted wide open. It's 11-5 Omaha as Drury takes the first pitch from Hoffman and deposits it over the left center field wall for a grand slam. And since taking a 4-0 lead, Omaha has outscored the Pigs 11-1. It's a 7-run fourth. And there's still only one out. Charged 3 of those runs to Cusick. Closes the line on him. One of those runs, the run scored by Drury, is charged to Hoffman. From the chest, Hoffman ready, delivers home, and the first pitch fastball is into a strike, in for a strike on Luca Tresh. That's not even a backbreaker. That is just a left-right hook combination that sends you down to the mat. Pitch to Tresh is walloped on a line deep left. Back is Reyes. It's off the wall. Plays the carom perfectly. Fires into second. The throw. He got him. Felix Reyes with a cannon throws out Luca Tresh, trying to stretch his single into a two-base hit. Plays the wall ball expertly, and Felix, with a frozen rope to second, throws out Tresh for the second out of the fourth. Felix lumbering back to the wall, just played the carom right to him, then threw a dart to second. Head Tresh by a couple of steps. Pigs needed that in the worst way. It stays 11-5 Omaha here. First pitch on the way to Andrew Velasquez. He swings and hits a towering fly ball out to right. De La Cruz camps underneath of it, makes the catch. The inning finally over, but not before Omaha scores 7 in the frame to take the lead. Go to the fifth. It's 11-5 Storm Chasers here on the Pigs Radio Network. 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
0: Top of the fifth, Iron Pigs find themselves in an almost inconceivably big hole here. It's all of a sudden, it is 11-5 Omaha. They score 7 in the fourth. Grand slam by Brandon Drury doing most of the heavy lifting there. Bounce Ryan Cusick out of the ballgame as he is charged with 6 of those 7 runs. And they make a pitching change themselves. Now Omaha does. Ryan Ramsey replaces Mitch Spence. Spence goes 4 innings, gives up 5 runs, 3 earned, 2 unearned runs on his own error. 8 hits, 2 walks, and 3 strikeouts to the righty. 86 pitches to get him through the 4 innings of work. Ramsey the lefty into the ballgame, and his first pitch home misses down and in. He immediately looks down at the landing spot on the mound. He evidently didn't come down squarely there. So Ramsey into the ballgame, typically a starter. This is just his 4th relief outing of the season. 1-0, De La Cruz swings, line drive deep left center over the head of Rave to the wall. It's off the base of the fence. De La Cruz racing on his way to second, and he'll slide awkwardly into the bag for a 2-base hit. David Cruz, seeing that throw come in from center, made a beeline to the infield side of second to make sure he wouldn't get tagged out by Toro. But it's a second double of the day for De La Cruz as he ties Leover Peguero for the team lead, his 19th double. Ramsey rather rudely greeted into this ballgame. Ramsey, 4-4, the 5.80 ERA. 76 innings, has struck out 68, 39 walks. He's given up 77 hits. Left-handed pitcher delivers home to Leover Peguero. The breaking ball misses inside. 6-foot-tall, 195-pound lefty out of Gaithersburg, Maryland. Drafted by the Royals, 13th round out of the University of Maryland. 1-0 pitch. Peguero swings and misses. A ball and a strike. Ramsey grew up not vaguely far away from Allentown. He was born in Gaithersburg. He went to high school, Passaic Hills High School in Montvale, New Jersey, where he was drafted by Cleveland in the 36th round in 2019. 1-1, Peguero on bouncing ball, third base side. It's foul. 1-2. Two on Leover Peguero, drove in the last run for the Pigs with an infield single back in the third. Swings the 1-2 and punches it foul, right field side. One-two pitch, swing and a miss, out in front of a changeup. Peguero down on strike, second time today. Struck out. One away in fifth. Brings up Christian Cairo. Unless the Pigs have a pretty massive rally in store here late, it's going to be a real gut punch of a series coming out of the All-Star break. The Pigs, going into the break, had been playing some of their best baseball of the season. First pitch on the way to Cairo. Breaking ball is in on the hands. One ball, no strikes. Winning back-to-back series against some pretty good teams in Columbus, Rochester. 1-0 misses up high. Ball to him. Even to stretch it back a little bit before the Rochester series, the Pig's been playing good competitive baseball for a while here. 2-0 misses down and away. Three balls, no strikes. Unless mentioned, they come back here in this one. They have not lost three consecutive games. Got to go way back here to the middle of June at this point. 3-0 pitch. This is inside on Cairo. It's his 72nd walk of the season, his second of the game. Puts two on with one out for Peyton Henry coming up. They lost the series finale to Worcester back on June the 21st, and then lost the first two games of their series in Syracuse. Since then, they have not lost three in a row. They've only lost back-to-back games once. Two on, one out for Peyton Henry. Peyton 0-for-2 with a pair of punch-outs. First pitch home, out in front of a changeup. Swung on and missed. No balls and strike. One, down and in, one ball and a strike. Five Omaha in the fifth, 1-1. This is towards the back knee of Henry, ball two. One pitch. Henry rips it on a line deep down the left field side, but it's way foul. One, 2-2, up and in with a fastball, and Henry works the count full. Taylor Cruz doubled to begin the inning, a strikeout to Piguero, a walk to Cairo. Now a 3-2 count on Peyton Henry. The 3-2, Henry with a weak tapper up the third base side, it's going to trickle foul.

0: 3-2 again to Payton Henry, and it's up and away, ball four, but Tresh is going to challenge this. It's one for one challenging so far, and this would be a real gut punch if he gets this right, and he did. Oh, barely. Just one seam of the baseball touches the outside corner. The call on the field is overturned. Henry is down looking. He's got a hat trick of strikeouts already here in the fifth. Second strikeout for Ramsey out of the bullpen. Two out in the fifth. Two on. Robert Moore comes to play. Switch hitter will bat right-handed for the first time today. First pitch fastball is way high to him. Pitch. Moore swings and crushes it deep towards left. Back it goes. Lugo looking up. It's gone. Robert Moore, a three-run homer as he's gone deep from both sides of the plate. He's driven in five and the Pigs have life. It's 11-8 here in the top of the fifth. What a game for Robert Moore, and you can't wipe the smile off his face rounding the bases. He completely knows what he just did, and he's loving it. Moore with double-digit homers in the season, his 10th. We gotta check the record books, but I think that that might be the first time a switch hitter has gone deep from both sides of the plate in Iron Pigs franchise history. And it's Robert Moore out of the 9 spot. Pitch to Stuart Baroa, misses up and away for ball one. I mean, that baseball was torched. Absolute no doubter. Why not Bobby Barrels? Pitch to Baroa, misses outside. Two balls, no strikes, and it's 11-8 here in the fifth. This game is unhinged. Just a fever dream. 2-0, Baroa trying to go back-to-back. Swings and misses so hard that he stumbles out of the box. Earlier today when I was watching the halftime show for the FIFA World Cup final, the Muppets appeared on the screen. I was really scared. I was like stuck in an alternate reality or having a hallucination. I feel the same way right now. 2-1, right down the middle, 2-2. Robert Moore with his 10th homer of the year, a three-run shot, his second of the game, coming from the other side of the plate. Lined in the pitch from Ramsey to Baroa. Stewart swings. It's a three-hopper wide of first. Gobbled up by Squires. Will go to the bag. Flip to Ramsey. Beats Baroa there. And that'll do it for the Pigs here in the fifth. But not before Robert Moore goes deep for the second time today. He's gone yard from the left and right side. We've got a ball game. Bottom five we go. Halfway home. It's 11-8 Omaha here on the Pigs Radio Network. 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
2: And time for a scoreboard update brought to you by Ashley. The Philadelphia Phillies fell to the New York Mets today 6-1. The Phillies now 55-45 as Alan Ronhill goes to 0-3 on the season. In the International League, bottom of the sixth inning, Nashville leading Norfolk 1-0. That game started after us. Earlier today, Indianapolis 13-6 over Columbus. Buffalo defeats Syracuse 7-3. Scranton Wilkes-Barre 5-4 over Worcester. Iowa over Memphis 13-4. St. Paul defeats Louisville 5-1. Toledo over Gwinnett 6-5. It's Durham beating Charlotte 3-2. And Rochester clubs Jacksonville 11-2. As we enter into the home half of the fifth inning, it is the Omaha Storm Chasers 11 and the Lehigh Valley Iron Pigs 8. Let's go back out to the Cyan Sky broadcast booth. Here's the voice of the Lehigh Valley Iron Pigs, Sam Jelnick.
0: Thank you, Connor. We are doing our earnest here to try to see if Robert Moore has just produced Lehigh Valley Iron Pigs franchise history. As you think about Iron Pigs franchise history, there have not been that many great switch hitters to grace the field at Coca-Cola Park. So methinks that it is a strong likelihood that Robert Moore is the first. The question, though, is figuring it out. First pitch from Nolan Hoffman to the top of the order, John Rave, is on the outside corner. No balls and a strike. I do not remember it being something that we kept in the record book. Let's see here. Walk-off grand slams. Pitch to Rave. Misses for ball. One ball, one strike. By pitches, doubles, cycle, complete games. Position player to pitch. Two hits in an inning. I don't think it's happened. 1-1 misses. Two balls and a strike. Or at least nobody has kept track of 2-1 on John Rave, 0-1 today with a sack fly and a walk. 2-1, sinker misses outside. Three balls and a strike. This is just a little bit high. And Hoffman walks Rave here to begin the fifth. Not what you want. Hoffman came on in the fourth, gave up the home run to Drury, but then got two outs after that to end the fourth. So he's already been charged with one run. The other six in the fourth all charged to Ryan Cusick. Batter is Matthew Lugo, dropped down a sack bunt. His last time up, swings and misses through the first pitch. It's 0-1.

first. Nobody out. 11-8 Omaha, bottom five. 0-1, cutter misses outside. One ball and a strike. One pitch, sinkers inside, two balls and a strike. Two, one, Lugo chases a high fastball, swings and misses, 2-2. Two pitch, off the hands, fouled down the right field side. Count remained at 2-2.

2-2 again. Lugo takes. Called strike three. Fastball outside corner. Caught him looking. Hoffman's first strikeout out of the bullpen. And just the second strikeout of the day for Iron Pigs pitching. Our early returns, looking up through the annals of the Major League Baseball database, has not turned up anything promising yet to indicate that an Iron Pig has homered from both sides of the plate in one game before. But we are on the hunt. Trying, at least. And at first, Cameron Meisner up next. First pitch, home runner goes. It's a called strike. Throw to second is late. Stolen base for John Rave. It is the fourth stolen base of the game in total for Omaha. They've taken a lot of extra bases today. Four stolen bases, a couple of wild pitches. Pitch. Meisner swings, soft line drive, shallow right. It's going to fall for a hit around third. Here comes Rave to the plate. He's actually going to hit the brakes, though. Hit back to the bag. So he did not get a good read on that. Off of that, it seemed pretty clear that Meisner was going to loop that into shallow right. But obviously, Rave didn't see that as well. Stops at third base. And for the moment, Omaha held off the board here in the fifth. First and third, one out. Brings up Brett Squires, 0-for-1 today with a pair of walks. Omaha has drawn 9 walks, only have 6 hits, or now 7 hits. It's actually 10 walks in total now for Omaha. That's another franchise record that is close to being toppled. Pitch home to Squires, misses outside, but Peyton Henry's going to challenge this. And upon review, Peyton gets it right. So the call on the field overturns. It'll be 0-1 on Squires here. Single game record for most walks that the Iron Pigs have allowed in a game was 14 back on May the 25th against Buffalo. 0-1. Squires swings, lifts a towering fly ball. Right field, moderately deep. De La Cruz back, settles under it. Gets a good running start and makes the catch. His throw's going to go into second base, though. He's tagging from third. Coming in to score is Rave. And Omaha extends their lead. They're now on top 12-8 here in the fifth. Lead-off walk comes in to score. Sack fly RBI for Squires. Second sack fly of the day for Omaha. They lead by 4 here in the fifth. Canceling out one of the 3 runs of Robert Moore's homer in the top half. Brings up Abraham Toro with Meisner still at first base. 12-8 Omaha, bomb the fifth. 2 outs, first pitch home, runner goes, it's outside for a ball, throw to second on a hop, Moore can't pick it. In with a slide is Meisner, the fifth stolen base for Omaha today. Meisner, it's his second of the day.

There's more picks that I think they get Meisner at second, but he was trying to move really quick there. Pick that and then apply the tag. Pitch. Toro swings through the high fastball. One ball and a strike.

0: 1 pitch. Toro pops it up. Shallow left down the line. Reyes coming in by the sidewall, straddling the line, makes the catch. In fair territory, puts it away. In the inning over, but Omaha does get a run back, extend their lead back out to 4. Round of the 6th, it's 12-8 Omaha here in the Pigs Radio Network, presented by Ashley, the largest furniture store brand in North America.
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Top of the sixth, Iron Pig still trailing Omaha. It's the Storm Chasers scratch out run and sack fly. 12-8, Storm Chasers lead. Top of the sixth, Sam Jelinek with you here from the Cyan Sky broadcast booth. Game that is now 2.5 hours young, only in the top of the sixth. If you're curious, we have looked it up. Iron Pig's franchise record for longest game was just shy of 4 hours, and this was pre-pitch clock era. First pitch breaking ball from Ryan Ramsey to Felix Reyes is down at the knees. No balls and strike. So this was pre-pitch clock era, which meant that, well, they didn't have a clock to abide by. 0-1, Felix swings, line drive the other way. That's into right for a base hit towards the alley. Meisner does a good job cutting it off. Spins and fires it back into second. Reyes will hold it first, and he's got his second two-hit game of the series here. That longest game, it was 3 hours and 52 minutes back on August the 28th, 2014. So over a decade ago against Pawtucket. Let's go ahead and take a look at that box score. I'm sure there's some interesting things in there. First pitch on the way to Tommy Pham. Swings and fouls it off. No balls and strike. Who could have possibly been on that roster for the Iron Pigs that day in that lineup? 0-1, Pham off the hands, fouls away. That's the record for a 9-inning game, by the way. Longest game time period had come earlier in the season on July the 5th on the road in Rochester. 0-2 on the way to Pham. He swings and laces it just foul down the third base side. No balls, two strikes still. Pham 1-for-3 with an RBI single. Back in the first, the 0-2 again, swing and a miss. Tried to wait out the changeup, couldn't connect. Third strikeout for Ramsey. Out of the bullpen. Away brings up Keaton Anthony. What I want to know is, at least on the surface, this was a very normal baseball game. 8-5 was the final score. Now, there were 28 combined hits, which is an insane amount of hits for a game that only had 13 runs in it. First pitch to Keaton Anthony, hooks it on a line, foul. Down the left field side, no balls and a strike. They combined to use 9 pitchers, which is not a terribly high number. Worcester, or Pawtucket at the time, 6-for-20 with runners in scoring position. Pigs were 4-for-17. They left a combined 26 runners on base. Combined 14 walks. And more surprisingly here, a combined 30 strikeouts. 0-1, Anthony rips another deep down the left field side. Hooking, though, towards the corner, it'll be another foul ball. For one reason or another, it took them 3 hours and 52 minutes without a delay in it. Owen 2 on Keaton Anthony, 1-for-3 today with a base hit. 0-2, he hits it on the ground towards second. To his left, Toro flags it down, goes to second for one, relay to first, be late. Fielder's choice, Reyes out at second base. Anthony replaces him now at first. It's a rather big replacement because Anthony considerably slower than Felix is. 2 outs and the ball on the gap. I don't think he's going to be able to score here. So it's a bit of a mystery to me as to why this game took so long. A lot of pitches thrown here. I think it's the answer. Pitch to Brian De La Cruz misses up and away. 1 ball, no strikes. The starters in these 2 games lasted a combined 8 innings and threw a combined 200 pitches. 1-0 De La Cruz. Brian swings, slashes it down the right field side to foul ball. Yeah, about 4
400-ish pitches thrown between the two teams. Cesar Hernandez was 4-for-4 that day. 1-1, De La Cruz a hard ground ball up the middle and into center field for a base hit. Anthony will stop at second base. And that's why Reyes getting forced out at second is so big there. De La Cruz's base hit could have instead actually gotten a run home. Instead, Anthony to second, De La Cruz at first, and brings up Leover Piquero, who had an RBI single, an infield single back in the third. Otherwise, 1-for-3 with a pair of punch-outs. How many other performances of note from that game? Pitcher Piquero, hard ground ball by a diving Velasquez at short and into left for a base hit. Stop sign at third for Anthony as Lugo gets to it quickly, finds it cutoff man. It's a base hit for Piquero. Back-to-back two-out hits. I've loaded the bases now for Christian Cairo, wildly representing the tying run here. And we'll get a mound visit before Ramsey pitches to him. Cesar Hernandez was 4-for-4. Tony Quinn Jr., 2-for-5. Michael Franco was 1-for-2 before he was pinch hit for. John Mayberry Jr. went deep. Hector Neris threw the ninth with two strikeouts. Felipe Amont took the loss, gave up 4 runs in a third of an inning. Future Philly at the time, Heath Henbury, got the save for Paul Tuckett. Base is loaded for Christian Cairo. He's 0-for-1 today with a pair of walks. 12-8 Omaha in the sixth. First pitch home, Cairo fouls away.

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1: Cairo swings through the high fastball. It's 0-2. And two on Christian Cairo. Bases loaded. Two outs. Top of the sixth. Pace trying to trudge all the way back after being down 11-4. After once leading 4-0. 0-2. Cairo with a bouncing ball back of third. Picked on the hop by Drury. He'll just step on the bag. Force out De La Cruz in the inning over. Pigs threaten, but they leave him loaded. We go to the last of the sixth. It's 12-8 Omaha here on the Pigs Radio Network. 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
1: On the sixth, Iron Pig still trailing Omaha, 12-8. Sam Chelnick with you here from the Cyan Sky broadcast booth. Pitching change for the Pigs. Grant Holtman takes over on the bump, replacing Nolan Hoffman. From Hoffman to Holtman. Hoffman inning 2/3, 2 runs, 3 hits, 1 walk, 1 strikeout in his homecoming. Get to pitch in front of some friends and family. Now Grant Holtman making his way back from injury. Looks pretty sharp prior to the All-Star break, making his 8th appearance. No record, 7.27 ERA. 8 2/3 innings, 15 strikeouts, 3 walks, 14 hits. Big tall righty, 6'6", 250. We'll have Cross, Drury, and Tresh do up here in the 6th. Kick in the first pitch home. Gavin Cross swings and misses at a splitter down and out of the zone. Holtman is pretty simply fastball and splitter. Runs the fastball up mid to high 90s, and then can have that split just fall off the table. Stretches and deals, 0-1. Splitter tapped foul at the plate. It's 0-2.

0-2. Fouled back. 1-2. Cross, 1-for-2 today. Base hit, scored in second. Double play in third, and then walked. Homer run back in the fourth. 7-run fourth for Omaha. The sticking point in this ballgame. The difference. Two cross swings and misses. 96 blew it right by him. That's the first out here of the sixth. Holman, somebody whose name could get bandied about a bit as the Phillies bullpen continues to fluctuate and just go through an evolution prior to the trade deadline. Alan Rangel taking the loss today. Don Mattingly postgame being just about as uncommittal as you can be to next turn in the rotation. First pitch home to Brandon Drury. Slider at the knees, no balls, and strike. That means likely is in between the time that next spot in the rotation comes up. They truly do think that Rangel will not make that start. They'll probably option him out and bring up a fresh arm. 0-1, splitter. Got a swing and a miss. 0-2. Two, down the dirt, one ball, two strikes. Holman has not pitched in the big leagues this year. Been DFA'd a couple of times, bouncing from the A's to the Tigers. Now on to the Phillies. 1-2, Drury off the end of the bat, a ground ball to short. Gobbled up by Moore, a little double clutch, but he's able to regather, throw to first. Plenty of time to get Drury, and it's 2-up, 2-down here in the sixth. First time today, Iron Pigs pitching has gotten the first 2 outs of the inning. First two hitters they faced. Outs, the base is clear for Luca Tresh. 2-for-3, couple of base hits. First pitch home, fastball at 96, outside corner, no balls and a strike. A 1 pitch, Tresh swings and hammers it deep down the left field side, but it's foul. Out in front. Poked into the protective netting, and I imagine the next pitch from Holman is going to be a very much buried splitter. 0-2, Tresh swings and fouls it off in between the legs of Henry, and he's down in a heap. Oh man, Peyton Henry is battered, bruised, and beaten today. Already took a foul tip straight between the eyes, knocked him pretty good back in the first, and now here in the bottom of the sixth, he takes a foul tip right between the legs. Seems like it didn't get him fully flush because he's not doubled down at the waist. But it did, ooh, man, ew. I don't know how that didn't hurt him more.

0: still 0-2 on Luka Trash as Fran Holtman looks for the first 1-2-3 inning of the game. 0-2, swing and a miss. It's a brisk 1-2-3 frame for Grant Holtman, bookended by a pair of punch-outs. We go to the 7th, 12-8 Omaha, here on the Pigs Radio Network, presented by Ashley, the largest furniture store brand in North America.
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0: Top of the 7th, Iron Pigs still trailing Omaha 12-8. New arm on for Omaha, it's Matt Moore. Former Philly, one-time Tampa Bay Ray, and, well, he's been a lot of places in between as well. Moore replaces Ryan Ramsey, who goes 2 innings, 3 runs, 5 hits, 1 walk, and 3 strikeouts. Moore trying to attempt a comeback here, hasn't pitched since 2024 when he's with the Angels. 51 games in relief. 5-3 with a 5.03 ERA. Now at 37, signed by the Royals a couple weeks back. Made a couple appearances with their rookie league team down in the Arizona complex. First pitch fastball to Peyton Henry is in for a strike, but he's going to challenge this. And upon review, Henry lost the challenge. So the Pigs will be out of challenges now. It was a call challenged by the catcher, Luca Trash. So Trash with his third successful challenge of the day, and Omaha still has both theirs left here. 0-1, Henry swings and lines it on a short hop to third. What a pick by Drury. Comes up with it, throws to first in time to get Henry. It's the first out here, the 7th. Tough break for Peyton Henry. Already been over 3 with 3 strikeouts. Lines one to third. Drury, great swipe on the short hop. The first out here, the 7th. So Matt Moore comes in with 1,053 punch-outs at the big league level. Pitching back down in the minor leagues the first time since 2022 when he was on rehab with Round Rock. First pitch to Robert Moore is fouled away. Robert Moore, now 2-for-3 today with 2 homers and 5 RBIs, has gone deep from both sides of the plate, trying to become the first pig to homer 3 times in the game since 2023 when Cody Clemens did it. 0-1, fastball misses outside, but Trash is going to challenge for the second time in the inning. And upon review, he finally got one wrong. So the call on the field is confirmed, and it's 1-ball and a strike. Omaha has 1 challenge left. Moore, a one-time Iron Pig, made 5 rehab starts with the Pigs, was 0-2 with a 4.66 ERA. 1-1, it's upstairs, 2 balls and a strike. So when he was coming back from Japan and pitching with SoftBank, 2020 season, threw 19 and a third innings for the Pigs. 2021, 24 appearances for the Phillies, where he was 2-4 with a 6.29 ERA. 2-1, change up in the dirt, 3 balls and a strike. Moore one time was a big time starting pitching prospect coming up Tampa Bay 2011, led the entirety of the minors in strikeouts, had 210 in 155 innings. 3-1, fastball is inside. Ball four, they're scared of Robert Moore. Matt Moore walks him, and it's a runner aboard for the top of the order, Stuart Baroa. It was the second straight year that Matt Moore actually struck out 200 hitters in the minors. The year prior, all with High A Charlotte, he'd struck out 208 in 144 and two-thirds innings. Runner at first, one out. First pitch to Stuart Baroa. This is up and away. Depending on the outlet, Moore was cast as the top prospect in baseball. Step off and throw to first, and Robert Moore is back. Baseball Prospectus, MLB.com had him at number one. Baseball America had him at number two prior to the 2012 season. He had made his major league debut in 2011, first full year in 2012. Spent most of that time with the Rays, then got dealt to the Giants. Giants to the Rangers, Rangers to the Tigers, Tigers to Japan, Japan to the Phillies, Phillies to the Rangers. 1-0, breaking ball at the top of the zone, one ball and a strike. Rangers in 22, Miami, Angels, Cleveland in 23, Angels in 24, and now the Royals in 2026. One, big swing by Baroa. He fouls it back. Two. Baroa swings, hits in the air, left center field, not deep, over for it is Rave, the center fielder, puts it away, Robert Moore retreats to first, and there's two gone in the seventh. Two outs, a man at first. Felix Reyes, 2-for-4, two base hits, second consecutive ball game here. First pitch on the way from Moore, fastball is in the dirt, one ball, no strikes. Twelve-8 Omaha, top of the seventh, Pigs trying to rally, forward to series sweep. Moore's 1-0 pitch. Felix off the end of the bat, fouls it off the thigh of the catcher, Tresh. Matt Moore trying to make a comeback. Kansas City Royals. And imagine the Royals probably have more sights on getting Moore up to the big leagues and potentially flipping him at the deadline in a couple of weeks. Remember, it's weird this year. The deadline does not fall at the end of July. It is August 3rd that it deadline is this year. One on Felix, Moore the kick, fires home, throws the fastball right by Felix. One ball, two strikes. One, two. Curveball outside, 2-2. Elevate Omaha in the seventh. Throw over to first, and Robert Moore is back to back. Sidles up to a high set. The 2-2. Reyes swings, lifts a high fly ball. Shallow left, down the line. Lugo over by the sidewall. Runs out of room. So he gets clotheslined by the sidewall. About split up in half the belt. Oh, man. Sluggy didn't come away with more damage on that. He bounced right back from it. Nearly went head over heels over the wall. But Felix, able to stay alive here. Still 2-2 on Felix Reyes. More to the plate. Reyes fouls another one off. Fastball up. Yep, we get a piece of it. Robert Moore at first. Matt Moore on the mound. Southpaw set the chin. The pitch on Reyes swings. Hard grounder to third. To his left, Rory spears it. Spins and fires an arcing throw to first, and it's in time. Just gets Felix. Made a bid for his third hit of the game. Comes up just short. Drury throws him out with a nice play, and the inning over. We go bottom seven. It's time to stretch. 12-8 Omaha here on the Pigs Radio Network. 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
9: This is the correct verdict for the Home Run Derby on Netflix. 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I don't want, no, you're not getting any of that. Oh, this is the best. I'm so glad it's away from ESPN. Nah, like I said, you kind of miss Berman a little bit. But, like, overall, like, it's fine. Like, the Home Run Derby, not that it's seen its day, but as far as the popularity of it and how watchable it is, it kind of is what it is at this point. You can change the rules all you want, and I like the rule changes to stop guys from, hey, he hit 28 home runs in the second round, and boy, he's the big story, but of course he's got nothing left. But overall, you can't ask it to be something it's not.
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0: Hope you got a good stretch in. We go to the bottom of the seventh. Iron Pigs trailing Omaha 12-8. Grant Holman with the first 1-2-3 inning of the day for either team in the sixth. Comes back out for the seventh. Has 9-1-2 due up. Andrew Velasquez to lead things off. Velasquez 2-for-3, 2-run single. Back in the second. Swings and misses the first pitch. 0-1. Omaha's done almost all their work in just 2 innings here today. 4 in the second and 7 in the fourth. 0-1 pitch. Velasquez off the end of the bat. A slow roller to second base. Piguero vacuums it up. Slings to first. Plenty of time to get Velasquez. 4 up and 4 down for Grant Holman out of the bullpen. One out, nobody on for John Rave. Rave out of the leadoff spot, 0-for-1. Takes a splitter high and away. 1 ball, no strikes. Rave, pop-up, sack fly, pair of walks, pair of runs scored, and stolen base. 1-0 pitch. Fastball or splitter again. Misses outside. Ball 2. Scott Barlow warming up out in the Omaha bullpen. So it looks like Matt Moore's Storm Chasers debut going to be done after a scoreless inning here. 2-0 pitch. Rave takes a fastball. Outside corner, two balls and strike. Two-one pitch. Rave chases up out of the zone. Fastball. Got him whiffing. 2-2. Base is empty. One out. 2-2. Rave off the end of the bat. Pops it up. Out of play. Count remains 2-2. So you can imagine, just about every other game across the International League has gone final at this point. Only Nashville and Norfolk. They are in the bottom of the eighth. It's 4-0 Nashville. 2-2. Rave with a tapper behind the mound. Three hops. Shortstop Moore is there to glove. Fires a dart to first. Gets Rave. That's the second out. Here the seventh. Everybody else has gone final. Pacific Coast League does have some games in action. And only one Major League game going right now, and that's the tail end of the doubleheader between the Yankees and the Dodgers. In Yankee Stadium, Yankees lead 1-0. Oddly enough, a bullpen game for both teams after Yoshinobu Yamamoto and Cam Schlittler dueled in Game 1 of the Twin Bill. First pitch fastball to Matthew Lugo is high and tight. Yamamoto out-dueled. Schlittler throwing a complete game. 8-2 win for the Dodgers. 1-0 pitch. Lugo grounds a foul. It's a ball and strike. 12-8 Omaha. Bottom of the seventh. Pigs led 4-0 early. Omaha with 4 in the second, 7 in the fourth. Rallied all the way back. Pigs 3 in the fifth. Made this a bit of a ball game. 1-1. Fastball maybe a little high. Had plenty of plates. But it's ball two. And Holman's going to ask for a new baseball here. Lugo, a crown ball into the hole at short on the backhand. Moore has it, throws it over to first. Plenty of time to get Lugo, and the inning over. So three ground ball outs for Grant Holtman as he's gone six up, six down out of the bullpen. And we go to the eighth. Still 12-8 Omaha here in the Pigs Radio Network, presented by Ashley, the largest furniture store brand in North America.
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13: And time for a scoreboard update brought to you by Ashley. The Philadelphia Phillies fell to New York Mets today by a score of 6-1. Nolan McClain got the win for the Mets. Alan Ronhill takes a loss for Philadelphia. In the International League, top of the ninth inning. They're in the ninth now. Nashville 4, Norfolk nothing. Earlier today, Indianapolis defeated Columbus 13-6. Buffalo 7-3 over Syracuse. It's a 5-4 victory for the Rail Riders over the Woo Sox. Iowa Cubs defeat the Memphis Redbirds 13-4. St. Paul over Louisville 5-1. Toledo gets a win over Gwinnett 6-5. It's the Durham Bulls over the Charlotte Knights 3-2, and Rochester defeats the Jumbo Shrimp of Jacksonville 11-2. As we head into the top of the eighth inning, the Iron Pigs trailing the Storm Chasers 12-8. Here's Sam Jelnick.
0: Thank you, Connor. Like you said, go to the top of the eighth. Pigs down 4 to Omaha. Need to find 4 runs late and then another. Try to avoid this sweep. Omaha's taking the first two games in pretty low scoring fashion. 2-1 Friday, 6-2 last night. It is 12-8 as we go to the top of the eighth. The new arm on the mound for Omaha. It's the hard-throwing righty Scott Barlow. Places Matt Moore through a scoreless seventh. So Barlow coming on here. Just his fourth appearance for Omaha so far. 3 2/3, 4 runs, 5 hits, 3 walks, and 4 strikeouts. Faces Tommy Pham. Righty stretches and deals. First pitch slider at the knees. Barlow signed a major league contract this year with the A's. It's a free agent. Appeared in 36 games with the Athletics, going 2-0, 2 saves, and a 6.48 ERA. 0-1, slider down low. 1 ball and a strike. He was DFA'd by the A's on June 21st and then released on June 24th. Signed with the Royals and signed to Omaha on July the 2nd. 1-1 pitch, sliders up high, 2 balls and a strike. Spent all of last year with the Cincinnati Reds, 75 appearances with a 4.21 ERA, 75 strikeouts. 2-1, slider down and away, 3 balls and a strike. One on Tommy Pham, kicking the pitch. Pham takes, fastball inside corner, 3-2. Barlow, although drafted by the Dodgers in 2011, was traded to Kansas City in 2018. Now boomerangs back around to the Royals organization. 16 games for Omaha from 2018 to 2019. 3-2, it's way inside. Ball 4 goes all the way to the backstop. And Pham walks here to begin the 8th. Barlow had 56 saves for the Royals over 277 games from 2018 to 2023. Longtime member of their bullpen. Now starting to bounce around a little bit, but always find your way back home, I guess. Man at first, nobody out for Keaton Anthony. First pitch slider, it's down the middle. No balls and a strike. One pitch, slider backs up, down and in, 1-1. Slider down low, 2 balls and strike. Barlow works predominantly fastball and slider will be high 80s, fastball into high 90s, and right now, it's been mostly slider, and he's not been able to throw a lot of them for strikes yet. Fire! Fire! Fire! 2-1. Slider backs up way inside. 3 balls to strike. Pigs trying to rally here, down 12-8, top of the 8th. It was 6 walks from Ryan Cusick in the 4th inning that was the staple of the rally for Omaha prior to the grand slam by Drury. 3-1, slider is outside, ball 4, and it's back-to-back walks to kick off the 8th. And right now, Barlow is walking the pigs right back into this. And the catcher, Tresh, going to call time, go out to the mound, and see if he can't right the ship here with Barlow. Justin Topa starting to warm out in the Omaha bullpen as they are taking no chances here. Out to the mound goes the pitching coach for Omaha. Topa got the save on Friday night. Back-to-back walks to begin the 8th. Tying run still in the on-deck circle. Batters Brian De La Cruz. That's the name of the game here late. When you're down by multiple runs like this, get the tying run to the plate. First pitch home to De La Cruz. Slider down and away. One ball, no strikes. And I'm shocked that Barlow is just still peppering the Pigs with sliders here. None of them have been particularly close. Pitch goes with the slider here, and it's on the inside corner. Kirby Snead warming up opposite Topa in the Iron Pigs bullpen. Looks like he'll have the bomb the 8th. 1-1, fastball is yanked outside. Two balls and a strike. Two walks to begin the 8th. Pigs down 12-8 in the 8th. 2-1. Slider in the dirt. Three balls and a strike. Topa already warming for Omaha in the bullpen. I think if Barlow walks De La Cruz, third straight walk to begin the inning, he's probably done here. Three and one on Brian De La Cruz. Barlow a look back to second. Set the letters. The pitch on De La Cruz swings. Line drive right field. On comes Meisner. He makes the catch. Runners will have to stay put. That is a disappointing at-bat for Brian De La Cruz. Did end up hitting it hard. Being ahead of the count. 3-1 for the walks. And Barlow, you almost would have thought, lay off that pitch. See if Barlow doesn't pitch himself further into this jam. First down to the 8th. Brings up the over Piquero, who's 2-for-4 today. RBI single back in the 3rd. Takes the first pitch fastball at the knees. Oh and 1 on the over. 1st and 2nd. 1 out. 12-8 Omaha in the 8th. The 0-1 is lifted in the air. Center field chasing Rave back a couple of steps. Camps underneath of it, makes the catch. Tagging from second, going to third is Pham. Will beat the throw there handily. Anthony stays at first. There's two away in the 8th. All of a sudden, Barlow finding his command again. That fastball would have been on the outside corner. Piquero not wanting to fall behind the count. Pigs are out hitting Omaha 13-9 here. But a lot more extra base hits for Omaha. First and third, two outs. Cairo 0-for-2 with a pair of walks. 12-8 Omaha, top of the 8th. Barlow, first pitch. Cairo swings, lifts in the air. Left field, not deep. Lugo started back, now comes in. Gets the spot, puts the squeeze on it. Cairo is retired, and the inning over. Pigs threaten, but they leave a pair aboard after the two walks begin the inning. We go bottom 8. It's 12-8 Omaha here on the Pigs Radio Network. 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
14: 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Viral video of Dak Prescott over the weekend. You see this? It wasn't a video. It was a photo. Not a video. But there's a photo that made the rounds of an absolute jack. It's fake. It was obviously fake. I'm shocked that people fell for this. What is wrong with you? Prescott looks like the Incredible Hulk mixed with Popeye the Sailor Man. Exaggerated arms, over the top, massive shoulders, the physique of just an absolute beast. We know this is bogus, but the question is, how did so many people appear to fall for a clearly doctored Dakota Prescott? And the internet proving once again that a shocking number will believe absolutely anything.
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0: Last the eighth, Iron Pigs. Still trailing Omaha 12-8. Kirby Snead will try to continue what Grant Holtman did the past couple of innings. Holtman, six up, six down, out of the bullpen. Two strikeouts for Grant. A couple of scoreless innings. He was fantastic. Hands the baton to Kirby. First outing post-All-Star break for Snead. 17th appearance, 5-1 with a 3.22 ERA. 22 and a third innings, 25 strikeouts, 16 walks for the lefty. He's got two lefties due up here in the eighth, Meisner and Squires, then a switch hitter Toro, and then the lefty Gavin Cross. Cameron Meisner leading it off, 2-for-3, two singles, two stolen bases, and an RBI. Takes the first pitch that's in for a strike. One, down and away, one ball and a strike. Snead, 6'1", 220-pound lefty. Set chest, kicks the knee high, 1-1 home, slider is down and in, two balls and a strike. One, Meisner off the hands, a slow roller back first. Anthony bends down the glove, feeds Snead covering at the bag, and Meisner is retired for the first time since the first. 8 in a row retired by Iron Pigs pitching, and Brett Squires comes to play. Squires, a sac fly and RBI. Back in the fifth. First pitch home to the lefty. Snead pegs the outside corner. Good fastball. No balls and a strike. Oh-1. Squires off the end of the bat. A ground ball to second. To his right, Piguero. Gloves in the backhand. Throws off one leg. Over to first, on target to get Squires. Two up, two down on two ground outs here in the eighth. Two outs and nobody on for Abraham Toro. Pigs down 12-8. On the eighth. Led 4-0 early. First one home to Toro, batting right-handed. It's on the inside corner for a strike. Since they led 4-0, Pigs saw Omaha score 4 in the second, 7 in the fourth. Stretch out to an 11-5 lead. The pitch to Toro was lined down the left field side. It's in for a base hit. Reyes cuts it off towards his right. Toro around first, but he's going to hold up there. Be content with the base hit. So Toro, his second hit of the day. Now 2-for-4 brings up Gavin Cross. Cross singled back in the second. Forced home a run with a walk in the fourth. Left-handed hitter. First pitch, he swings through the slider. No balls and strike. Oh-1. Cross lays off. Pitches down and away. One ball and a strike. One-one. Front door slider, but just missed. Two balls and a strike.

0: 12-8 Omaha, bottom eight. Two outs, a man at first. The 2-1 home, a three-hopper over to first. Anthony gloves it. We'll go to the back himself. Retire cross, and it's an easy scoreless eighth for Kirby Snead. We go to the ninth. Pigs need four to tie, five for the lead if they try to avoid the sweep. Ninth inning is next here on the Pigs Radio Network, presented by Ashley, the largest furniture store brand in North America.
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0: Go to the top of the ninth. Iron Pigs got a rally here, and they trail the Omaha Storm Chasers 12-8 on the verge of being swept

1-0, Henry swings and drives in the air, deep right center field, long run, Meisner back to the track, gets under it at the last moment and puts away. Henry falls to 0-for-5 today. Topa the righty on to close this out. Just his fourth appearance with Omaha, but so far it's been good. 4 innings, scoreless, 3 hits, 1 walk, 1 strikeout. Well, now nobody on for Robert Moore. Moore has done the bulk of the lifting offensively for the Pigs. 2-for-3, 2 homers, and 5 driven home. First pitch from Topa. Moore switch hitter batting left, fouls it back. This will ultimately be a story of extra base hits or lack thereof. Iron Pigs had 3, Omaha with 1, but that 1 for Omaha was a grand slam as they went 6-for-10 with runners in scoring position. Omaha did. 0-1, Moore checks his swing, pitches up. Iron Pigs, on the other hand, were 4-for-17 with runners in scoring position. It's not going to get it done in a high-scoring game like this. Got to convert on more of the opportunities, and Omaha did. 1-1, Moore swings and misses. A ball, 2 strikes. Good positive notes, Grant Holman, 2 scoreless. Kirby Snead, a scoreless 8th. Robert Moore, obviously a good offensive game. Multiple hits for Brian De La Cruz, the over Piguero, Felix Reyes. 1-2, Moore lifts it in the air, shallow left center field. Shortstop Velasquez waiting out until get out there and make the catch. Nice play by the shortstop, tracking that down. Big swing by Moore, but he got it off the hands. Velasquez reels it in, and the Pigs are down to their final outs. Last hope will be Stuart Baroa. Two outs, and the base is empty. Baroa on base 3 times today, 2-for-4, plus a walk in the second. Switch hitter batting left, whiffs on the first pitch, fastball up. And now Baroa calling time as it seems like he got something in his eye after that swing there. We had Tommy Pham have to take time earlier in the game because he had got some dirt in his eye. But he just splashed down with a little bit of water from a Gatorade cup, which did not seem sanitary. A 1 pitch. Baroa swings, line drive right field. That's going to fall. On a hop in front of Meisner. Stuart Baroa, the 3-hit game, on base for a 4th time, extends this one at least for 1 more hitter. So we'll bring up Felix Reyes. Pigs down 12-8, top of the 9th. This would be their first 3-game losing streak in a month. Reyes, a couple hits, 2-for-5, singled in the first, singled again in the 6th. 4 hits in the series, all have been singles. First one home, he swings and misses out to sweeper. Off the plate, no balls and a strike. Volvade Omaha, top of the 9th. Baroa at first, Topa high leg kick, the 0-1, slider to the same spot, and Reyes lays off. Baroa will take second base on defensive indifference. Pigs down 4, top of the 9th. 2 outs, the 1-1, sweeper way outside, 2 balls and a strike. Pigs will have a day off tomorrow before getting back in action on the road, taking on the Indianapolis Indians on Tuesday for the first time since 2019. 2-1 pitch. Reyes takes a fastball at the knees. 2-2. First time at Victory Field since 2019. TBD on starters on Tuesday. And we'll see if the Pigs can right the ship after this tough 3-game set in Omaha. 2-2 to Reyes. Felix swings, hits a tapper down the third base side. Back of the bag, gloved by Drury. Throws on the run to first, low. Squires can't pick it. It squirts by him. Baroa will come home to score around third. And Reyes safe at first with the game still alive here. It's 12-9 here in the top of the 9th.
the way that Drury played.

0: that he expected Felix not to be busting it down the line. It's that weak grounder to third. He waited back on it. Felix, I think, would have beaten it out even if the throw's on target, but Squires can't take it anyways. Allows Stewart to score. Pigs get their third unearned run of the game. And suddenly, the tying run in the on-deck circle. First pitch to Tommy Pham. This is high and tight. And Reyes will take second base on defensive indifference. See how they score that. It's obviously an error, a throwing error on Drury, and it's going to be just a straight error allowing Reyes to reach. 1-0 pitch. Pham fouls it back. Well, there's maybe a chance to give Reyes a base hit, busting it down the line there as Drury kind of slow played that. Tommy Pham trying to keep this alive for the Iron Pigs. 1-for-4, RBI single in the first, walks to lead off last. 1-1, late on the breaker, fouls it off. And the Pigs down to their final strike. One and two on Tommy Pham. 12-9 Omaha, top of the ninth. Reyes at second, the 1-2 from Topa, and Pham grounds it to the backstop. So 1-2 on Tommy Pham. Two outs, top of nine. The 1-2 missed up high. Good take by Pham. A couple of the breaking balls changed the eye level with the fastball up. Omaha, top of the ninth. Reyes at second. The 2-2 to Pham. Swing and a miss. Fastball at 95. Blew it by him. And the ball game is over. Final score, it's Omaha 12 and the Iron Pigs 9. Took us a while to get there, but the Iron Pigs ultimately swept by Omaha coming out of the All-Star break. It's your final score here on Sunday evening. It's the Storm Chasers 12 and the Iron Pigs 9. We'll go ahead and get you tolls and a recap next on the Staybridge Suites. Allentown Bethlehem Airport postgame show here on the Pigs Radio Network, presented by Ashley, the largest furniture store brand in North America.
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2: 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Now it's time for the Staybird Suites Allentown Bethlehem Airport postgame show with Sam Jelinek.
3: Welcome into the Staybird Suites Allentown Bethlehem Airport postgame show. Sam Jelinek with you here from the Cyan Sky broadcast booth as the Iron Pigs swept by the Omaha Storm Chasers here today, 12-9 the final, as the Iron Pigs early lead, see it slip away, nearly come back, but ultimately was too much to try to rally from as Omaha takes the first three games from the Pigs coming out of the All-Star break, and the Pigs back under 500 here in the second half. Let's get a Dolzer recap real quick before Connor Mills asks you for the rest of your post-game show. Early on, seems like the Pigs were off and flying here in this one. Two in the first, two in the second. Robert Moore with a two-run homer, his first of two homers in the ballgame. But the bottom of the second went awry in just about every way, shape, and form possible. Trey Fellows had some command issues, both literally and figuratively, having some trouble with the mound and the landscaping that was done on it, had trouble gripping the baseball, issued some walks, gave up some hits, and all of a sudden, Omaha scored four times to tie the game. Pigs took the lead back in the top of the third, but Fellows was done after two. Ryan Cusick enters, has some command issues in the third himself, issuing two walks, but gets out of that unscathed. In the fourth, he was not so lucky. He issues four more walks, the last one forcing in a run to give Omaha the lead. That time, 7-5, and then a grand slam on the first pitch thrown by Nolan Hoffman out of the bullpen to Brandon Drury made it in 11-5 ball game. Top of the fifth, though, the Pigs managed to rally as Robert Moore hits a three-run homer from the right side of the plate. So he goes deep from both sides of the plate today. We think, we're not sure, might be the first time an Iron Pig has ever homered from both sides of the plate in a single game. But two homers, five RBIs today for Robert gets the Pigs back into it. They're just trailing by three, but Omaha scoring in the bottom of the fifth kind of took the wind out of the Pigs' sails. Both offenses finally went dormant in the sixth, seventh, and eighth. Pigs got an unearned run with two outs on the top of the ninth, but could not bring the tying run to the plate. And they fall 12-9 the final here. Final line score for Omaha, 12 runs, 10 hits, 2 errors, they leave 6 on base. For the Iron Pigs, 9 runs, 14 hits, 1 error, they leave 12 on base. Ryan Ramsey's the winner for Omaha, he's now 5-4. Ryan Cusick takes the loss to the Pigs, he's now 1-6. No save required in this one. So we started at 6:06 local time, finished at 9:29. Time of the game, 3 hours and 23 minutes, which is still a pretty good ways off, about a half hour from being a franchise record. Thankfully, we did not get to that point. Game was played in front of 5,072 paid fans at Warner Park out in Papillion, Nebraska. With the loss, the Pigs fall to 10-11 in the second half, now 45-51 overall, while Omaha, with the sweep, improves to 10-11 on the season. They are now 43-52 overall in this one. They've now won four straight. Iron Pigs will pick up the pieces and hit the road to Indianapolis to continue their 9-game road trip out of the All-Star break. That'll be the next time that we talk to you on Tuesday. After the off day on Monday, the Pigs will be back in action on Tuesday, the 20th. First pitch from Indianapolis back to Eastern Daylight Time. Thank goodness. 7:05 first pitch on Tuesday, 6:35 for the pregame show. That'll be the next time that I talk to you. So I'll do it for my portion of the broadcast here on Sunday evening. As always, big thanks from me to you for making us part of your festivities here on Sunday. Big thanks to Connor Mills, keeping me company for the entire duration of this one. I'll talk to you on Tuesday as the Pigs take on the Indianapolis Indians for the first time since 2019 as they hit the road to Victory Field in Indianapolis to take on the Indians. Until then, I'll talk to you on Tuesday. As always, thanks so much for listening. Connor Mills has you the rest of the way here in the Staybird Suites, Allentown Bethlehem Airport postgame show here at the Pigs Radio Network, presented by Ashley, the largest furniture store brand in North America.
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28: And back inside here for the Staybridge Suites on Tom Bethlehem Airport post-game show. Connor Mills with you as the Lehigh Valley Iron Pigs get swept by the Omaha Storm Chasers this week, falling today by a score of 12-9. Let's give you the highlights of today's ball game, as it was Lehigh Valley first. With the first lead of the game, three straight singles in the top of the first inning led to a run scoring off the bat of Tommy Pham.
3: Set of the belts, 2-2. Pham reaching for it, lines it up the middle and into center for a base hit. Stayed on that curveball beautifully, lines it through the box. Into center for a base hit, Stuart Baroa comes in to score. Reyes will stop at second base, and Tommy Pham, the third straight base hit for the Pigs to open up the ball game, drives in the game's first run, and it's 1-0 Iron Pigs here in the top of the first.
28: One more run for Lehigh Valley in the first when Brian De La Cruz grounded into a double play, but some heads-up base running by Tommy Pham allowed the run to come in and score.
3: First pitch, home, he swings, hits a grounder off the end of the bat. It's gloved by Squires, looks to throw to second, but now Reyes caught in a rundown. As he goes back to first, tags the bag. Reyes is tagged out, retreating to first, but coming home to score from third is Reyes, as that was actually Pham in between first and second, and that'll get a run home for the Iron Pigs on the double play. Great job by Pham getting caught in the rundown, gets the run to score.
28: Top of the second inning we go. Iron Pigs double their lead when Christian Cairo reached on an error, and then Robert Moore hit his first home run of the ball game.
3: Moore back into the box. He's okay. Cairo's at first. The 0-2. Moore swings and hits a laser deep down the right field side towards the corner. It is a foul ball. Or is it gone? No, it's gone. They're going to say it's gone. Over the right field wall, just above the corner, Robert Moore with a two-run shot just inside the pole. Might have gotten it off of it, and he gives the Pigs a 4-0 lead here in the second. One pitch after nearly destroying his kneecap, Robert Moore goes deep to double the Pigs' advantage. Deep down the right field side, it hit right off the foul pole, and the Pigs lead it 4-0.
28: 4-0 Iron Pigs, and then the Storm Chasers fire back. Omaha goes single, walk, single, and single to make it a 4-2 game thanks to an Andrew Vasquez RBI single.
3: First pitch home, swings and hits a hard grounder by the stab of Anthony on the backhand at first and into right for a base hit. This will score two runs. First to third goes Tresh, and Velasquez stands at first with a two-run base hit. It's a two-run game again. Iron Pigs 4 and Omaha 2.
28: John Rabe was next, and he hit one deep enough to center to allow a run to score.
3: The pitch home, Rave swings, clubs a high fly ball right center field, moderately deep, will chase Baroa back in front of the warning track, reels it in, will just throw it to second base as Tresh tags from third, comes in to score. It's a one-run game, Iron Pigs 4, Omaha 3.
28: 4-3 Lehigh Valley, but then Cameron Meisner would tie it with the two-out single that allowed Vasquez to score.
3: Look back to second, the 2-2, Meisner swings and ropes a liner out to right, it's going to fall in front of De La Cruz on a hop. Picks it clean, fires to the plate, the throw is late. Velasquez in with a feet-first slide. It's an RBI single for Cameron Meisner, and this game is all tied at 4 here in the bottom of the second.
28: Lehigh Valley goes back in front in the top of the third inning when Keaton Anthony singles, Brian De La Cruz doubled, and then Leover Peguero singled.
3: for Spence. 1-0 comes home. Bagheera ground ball into the hole at short on the backhand. Velasquez gloves, throws off balance to first. It's late. It pulled Squires off the bag. Anthony will score from third. David Cruz, it looks like, stayed at second base as he had to see if that ball was going to get through. So it's an RBI single for Bagheera, and the Pigs take the lead back 5-4 here in the third.
28: 5-4, but the lead would be short-lived. Last of the fourth inning, Velasquez singled, Rave walked. Matthew Lugo moved them over with the sacrifice bunt, and then Cameron Meisner walked to load the bases. Ryan Cusick for the Iron Pigs on wild pitch to tie the game, and then after a walk to Brett Squires to reload the bases, Abraham Toro singled to give the Storm Chasers their first lead of the game.
3: Toro, slightly open stance, Cusick the stretch, first pitch up, Toro swings and rips it on a line, by second and into right field for a base hit. One run comes to the score, and that's all that Omaha will get, as they had to make sure that baseball got through. It's an RBI single for Abraham Toro, and Omaha, for the first time today, grabs the lead. It is 6-5 Storm Chasers in fourth.
28: 6-5, turn to 7-5. On a bases loaded walk to Gavin Cross, that chased Cusick from the ball game. Nolan Hoffman in for Lehigh Valley, and on the first pitch he throws, Brandon Drury belts it over the wall for a grand slam.
3: Side arming righty delivers home, and Drury slugs the first pitch high in the air. Deep left center, back on it, Reyes and Baroa to the wall, it's gone. Onto the berm in left center. It's a grand slam for Brandon Drury, and this ball game is busted wide open. It's 11-5 Omaha.
28: 11-5 Omaha, then to the top of the fifth inning we go. Iron Pigs fight back into this one. De La Cruz doubled, Cairo walked, and then with two outs, Robert Moore at the plate.
3: 1-0 pitch. Moore swings and crushes it deep towards left. Back it goes. Lugo looking up. It's gone. Robert Moore, a three-run homer as he's gone deep from both sides of the plate. He's driven in five, and the Pigs have life. It's 11-8 here in the top of the fifth.
28: 11-8, just a three-run game now, but then some insurance for Omaha in the home half of the fifth inning. Rave walked, stole second base, advanced to third on a single from Meisner. Brett Squires brings him home with a sacrifice fly to right. That made it a 12-8 ball game. Then in the top of the ninth inning, Iron Pigs take advantage of an Omaha error to make it 12-9, but that would be it as the Storm Chasers sweep the Iron Pigs in Papillion, Nebraska. 12-9, your final here today. We'll step aside for a quick break on the post-game show. On the other side, we'll give you a new car road to the show and a scoreboard update brought to you by Ashley before getting you ready for the next series, Iron Pigs over in Indianapolis. Coming up starting on Tuesday. We'll talk about that and more right here on the State Bridge Suites, Allentown, Bethlehem Airport postgame show on the Iron Pigs Radio Network, presented by Ashley, the largest furniture store brand in North America.
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28: 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Connor Mills with you as Lehigh Valley falls today 12-9, and drop this series. They get swept by the Omaha Storm Chasers, falling at all three right after the All-Star break. It's now time for a new car road to the show. The road to the show is driven by New Car. Discover why everyone loves a new car today. We'll start with the single affiliate of the Phillies, the Clearwater Threshers. The Threshers postponed today against the Dunedin Blue Jays. Clearwater will enter into a new series next week with a record of 52-37. Going on up to the high affiliate of the Phillies, Jersey Shore Blue Claws. The Blue Claws fall today to the Wilmington Blue Rocks by a score of 10-6. For Jersey Shore, they fall to 31-57. For Wilmington, they improve to 45-44. The Blue Claws also get swept in their series, a three-game set against Wilmington. Yoel Tejada gets the win for the Blue Rocks. He's 3-6, while Reese Dutton takes a loss for the Jersey Shore Blue Claws. He is 4-5 with a 3.39 ERA. And the AA affiliate of the Philadelphia Phillies flipped the record there as it's a 10-6 victory for the Reading Fightin' Phils. A 10-6 loss for the Jersey Shore Blue Claws. A 10-6 victory here for the Fightin' Phils as they defeat the Altoona Curve. Reading improves to 43-47. The Curve fall to 39-51. It is a series victory for the Fightin' Phils, taking 2 out of 3. Saul Tehran gets the win. He's 4-1 with a 7.36 earned run average for Reading. Matt Ager takes the loss for the Altoona Curve. He's 4-2 with a 5.08 ERA. And Esteban Jimenez gets the save for the Fightin' Phils, his first with Reading. And that is your New Car Road to the Show. The road to the show is driven by New Car. Discover why everyone loves a new car today. Time now for a scoreboard update brought to you by Ashley. As the Philadelphia Phillies fall to the New York Mets today 6-1. Nolan McLean got the win for New York. He's 7-6. Alan Ronhell took the loss for Philadelphia. He is 0-3 up at the Major League level. The Phillies now at 55-45. Second in the National League East. In the International League, all games have now gone final as Indianapolis, Iron Pigs' next opponent, they will face them with a 45-51 record overall this season. They got a win against Columbus today, 13-6. Buffalo over Syracuse, 7-3. Scranton Wilkes-Barre defeats Worcester, 5-4. Iowa over Memphis, 13-4. It's the St. Paul Saints beating the Louisville Bats, 5-1. Gwinnett falls to Toledo. It's the Mud Hens over the Stripers, 6-5. Durham Bulls over the Charlotte Knights, 3-2. Rochester Red Wings over the Jumbo Shrimp of Jacksonville, 11-2. And Nashville blanks Norfolk 4-0 earlier today. As again, the game you heard right here on Fox Sports Radio of the Lehigh Valley. Iron Pigs fall to the Storm Chasers 12-9. And that is your scoreboard update brought to you by Ashley. We'll take another break here on the postgame show. On the other side, get you ready for a new series. It's a 6-game set against the Indianapolis Indians coming up next week on Tuesday. And of course, you can hear Iron Pigs baseball all season long right here on Fox Sports Radio of the Lehigh Valley, 94.7 FM, 1230 AM in Easton, and online at lvfoxsports.com, available in HD2. 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
28: For the final time tonight, this is the Staybridge Suites Allentown Bethlehem Airport post-game show. I'm Connor Mills. As the Lehigh Valley Iron Pigs fall today 12-9, they get swept in a three-game set against the Omaha Storm Chasers. They lost on Friday 2-1, lost yesterday 6-2, and take the loss here today 12-9. That sets up the Iron Pigs with a second-half record of one game under 500 at 10-11, 45-51 overall. Omaha also at one game under 500 in the second half at 10-11, 43-52 overall. Next week, it will be the Indianapolis Indians on the road starting on Tuesday with first pitch set for 7:05. 6:35 is the pregame show here on Fox Sports Radio of the Lehigh Valley. Indianapolis comes into Tuesday with the record of 45-51, still to be determined as to who the probable starters will be. Once again, Iron Pigs fall to the Omaha Storm Chasers today by a score of 12-9. For Sam Jelinek, I'm Connor Mills, signing off. 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
36: 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Because in order for me to sign Castle, and then Dylan Harper, who's behind him, and all of that, I'm going to need money because we have a cap. 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And here's the difference, Rob. 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
2: Viral video of Dak Prescott over the weekend. You see this? It wasn't a video. It was a photo. Not a video, but there's a photo that made the rounds of an absolute jack. It's fake. It was obviously fake. I'm shocked that people fell for this. What is wrong with you? Prescott looks like the Incredible Hulk mixed with Popeye the Sailor Man. Exaggerated arms, over the top, massive shoulders, the physique of just an absolute beast. We know this is bogus, but the question is, how did so many people appear to fall for a clearly doctored Dakota Prescott? And the internet proving once again that a shocking number will believe absolutely anything.
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6: The Yankees take the lead. Quick programming note, IndyCar in Nashville tonight postponed by rain. It'll now be raced at Monday at 3 p.m. Eastern time on Fox TV. As for the Sunday night ball game in New York, the Yankees now up 2-1 on the Dodgers. Bottom of the eighth on a solo homer from Jazz Chisholm. Boston won its 13th straight game, 6-1 over Tampa Bay. Sonny Gray 12-1 now after that result. By the way, the Dodgers won in New York today, makeup of a rainout 8-2. San Diego 19-2 winners at Kansas City. The World Cup final in overtime went to Spain 1-0 over Argentina on the goal in the 106th minute. 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Ryan Fox won the British Open today by one stroke. I'm Steve DeSager.
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35: 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Here

0: Be Fox Sunday night. Big day today. As Spain wins the World Cup. Final happens. A lot of fan event. Perfect day here on the East Coast. A beautiful sun splash day. Low humidity. Big time. They took a page out of us, out of our Super Bowl. Had a big halftime show.
1: Yeah.
0: The whole thing. Kevin Figures, Anthony Gargano.
1: Although apparently Wayne Rooney hated the halftime show. I don't know if you saw that.
0: Oh, he ripped it?
1: No, he says, I love the artist, but I hated the show. And I was like, I don't know. It could have been worse. I didn't mind it too much.
0: You know, I love it. You know why? Because that's kind of, that's me when it comes to Super Bowl.
1: That's our thing. Yeah.
0: I hate it.
1: Super Bowl vibe.
0: Right. I hate the halftime show. I've always hated the halftime
1: show. That is true.
0: You know, except for Janet Jackson, there was nothing. Well, like that came of it, right?
1: But, not like anything crazy or unique happened in that show. I don't know.
2: You guys didn't see the Muppets?
1: I did love the Muppets. I was watching with my wife, and I was just like, you know, our son was taking a nap. I was like, he would have loved this. It's Miss Piggy and Kermit. How do you beat that?
2: I just feel like it's kind of crazy. Like, why am I watching Madonna in 2026? You know what I'm saying? Like, it's crazy.
1: It's a good point.
2: Why are we doing that?
0: Yeah.
2: Justin Bieber didn't perform anything but a freaking acapella and acoustic version of Hallelujah. Like, what are we doing?
0: Shakira
1: did her thing, and BTS is big. They did their thing too.
2: Well, Shakira's the World Cup Queen, so
1: that is true.
2: I don't mind her.
1: She made the anthem with Burna Boy. No doubt.
0: And
2: it doesn't top Waka Waka though.
1: That's true. So as halftime shows go, you know, I didn't mind it at all. Wayne Rooney was like he hated it. I don't know. It was fine. Wasn't the greatest show ever, but it was okay.
0: I just found it interesting that they did. Like, if I'm Wayne Rooney, I hate it too, because that's, it's like, yo, man, you're following the American lead, right?
1: Right.
0: Like, you're going to go to the Super Bowl league. And it was funny at the second half, I forget who brought it up. One of the guys brought up the halftime and the whole thing and what, you know, hey, well, the long halftime, would it help them? Because the NFL is different, but in soccer, you know, give you a little more rest.
1: Yeah, a little extra extended time, you will take it. You're not worried about losing momentum. You're worried about getting some extra wind. So it actually might work to an advantage to a certain degree.
0: Yeah,
1: but it messes up your routine regardless. If you're used to, you know, 20 minutes and all of a sudden it's 45, I'm exaggerating, obviously, you know, that changes things a little bit.
0: Right.
1: So I get it.
0: Right. Right. But I found it, I thought it was fascinating that they actually took a page out of our book and did this big grand halftime show. Ted Lasso was there.
1: Yeah, I like that. So the Ted Lasso touch, introducing Justin Bieber.
0: Yeah.
1: To Mary's point, I think Bieber, if he was going to perform, could have performed something a little more lively, for lack of a better term, you know?
0: Yes.
1: Mary's really kind of brought the vibes down a little bit.
0: Yes. Yes. But Shakira brought him back up.
1: Oh,
2: great transition,
1: does,
2: though.
1: Does she ever?
0: So here's the thing. It was a great day, great sports day, international day, right? We had started out with the British Open. Mm-hmm. By the way, can I just say this to you? Because Ryan Fox wins it. And the British Open was terrible. You know why? Because the course is, if it's not windy and raining, it's the course is ugly.
1: It almost always is. Yeah, it always is. Like, this is what we get. I mean, this is what you get with the Open.
0: But it's
1: always
0: gotta,
1: been this way.
0: But it's got to be rainy and windy.
1: Well, there's definitely wind.
0: It's not worth it.
1: It wasn't as much as rain this year, but there was definitely a certain amount of wind. And I think that's why you saw a certain amount of guys really struggling to a degree, you know.
0: Yeah, but there was no vicious gale winds that come in with the rain sideways. Where you know, you're struggling to shoot par.
1: Right.
0: Like, that's what I like. That's the British Open. I want to see them pelted with rain.
1: Well, certain guys certainly did. I mean, after Bryson and his shenanigans on Friday, and what it turned into Saturday, and then Sunday, by Sunday, he was totally off the grid. Off the grid. He was out of it by the back nine.
0: Yeah.
1: Poetic justice, some people were calling it.
0: Yes. Yeah, I mean, come on. You're cheating, dude. I mean, stop.
1: Intentional or not, cheating. If I don't know, only he knows if he did it on purpose. But then to grandstand and go out there and start cursing at officials and I'm not going to play tomorrow. It's like, calm down.
0: Exactly. Yo, bro, you move the ball. Like, what are you going to say, man? That's what it is.
1: No.
0: But the course, it was so dry and
1: It was.
0: It was just horrible.
1: It was to a certain degree unbecoming. It was much prettier, for lack of a better term, than you typically get in a British Open. I'll say that.
0: Right. That's why it was just, you know, and plus I got crushed in my, I'm in a golf pool.
1: Oh, okay.
0: With Bobby Farrelly, with the great director, the okay, Farrelly
1: yeah,
0: brothers.
1: Yeah. Yeah.
0: Right.
1: No way.
0: It was my first year. Like, I was excited. He invited me to come in the pool. I'm like, yeah, man, I'm in.
1: Sweet.
0: All right. So I've just been studying every tournament. I suck. Right. Like, you know, a couple ones I was like in the 20s. Right. Mm-hmm. Yeah. And then the last one I just got smashed. I wasn't even close.
1: Anyway. Well, I feel like I highly doubt that your top three would have included Fox, Cameron Young, and Sam Burns. Maybe Cameron Young, because he's knocked on the door the last couple of years.
0: Yeah,
1: but outside of that, I don't think you had Ryan Fox or Sam Burns in your top three. So it probably wasn't just you getting crushed. I'll put it that way.
0: Yeah, but in the standings, I was finished in the out of 122 people, I think I finished 80-something. Mm. So it was not a good showing. And I was trying to impress Bobby. You know what I mean? Like a sports guy.
1: Right.
0: Like, well, you know.
1: Do you know where Bobby finished? Where did he finish?
0: I don't know, but I don't know.
1: Probably considerably higher than you, I'm assuming. Just,
0: yeah, I mean, you know. I mean,
1: Bobby. He's a grizzled vet, obviously, when it comes
0: right,
1: to it. So.
0: Right, right. Exactly. But he's also, you know, I mean, he's a film director, right? Like, right. I'm the sports guy.
1: Yeah. Oh, that's how it always works. I'll never forget. North Carolina won the national championship in college basketball. What was it, 7 years ago? Whatever it was. And we had a mini office pool at our local affiliate, AM570 LA Sports. And one of our tech producers, who admittedly is not the biggest sports fan, she picked North Carolina to win the national championship because she thought the mascot looked cute.
0: Wow.
1: And she won the pool.
0: Wow.
1: Just based on that.
0: There it is.
1: And stuff like that happens more often than you think.
0: Yes.
1: So,
0: yes.
1: You have guys like me who are sitting here watching a random North Carolina versus Wake Forest game in February, you know, and breaking all this down and bracketology this and Ken Palm that. And then that's basically how I lost. Because,
0: that's brutal.
1: Quote unquote, I like the cute little Rammy mascot is exactly what she told me. So,
0: brutal.
1: You know,
0: yeah,
1: these things
0: brutal.
1: Happen, Anthony.
0: Yeah, we're studying, you know, Ken Palm is studying it. Like, I know this. I watch every game. I watch it all.
1: Right.
0: I know it. Oh, it's hysterical. So it was a great week.
1: Yeah, what right? It was.
0: It started off with the All-Star game. The Home Run Derby a week ago tomorrow was tremendous. Probably the best derby ever, right?
1: Yeah. The derby was better than the game, I'll say that. I don't think you can argue against that. The actual All-Star game was a dud this year.
0: Yes, it was very much a dud. It really was. It was bad.
1: And the thing about the Home Run Derby, and I'm sure it probably has to do with the fact that it was on Netflix and maybe a lot of the older demographic was phased out, but it was the lowest rated Home Run Derby since 2003.
0: That's
1: I was a little
0: Netflix
1: surprised
0: thing,
1: by that.
0: No, I mean, it's got
1: to
0: be.
1: It has to be. It has to be.
0: I'll be honest with you. I loved it.
1: It was great.
0: I thought it was incredible. Now, I was there. It was just.
1: Right, right.
0: It was in my town. It was just something spectacular. Like, it was just fun. Like, they're booing, you know, the crowd, my people showed up, right?
1: Oh, of course, as they do, you know.
0: You know, like they were booing the kids, dropping the balls.
1: Hey,
0: right,
1: catch
0: dropping
1: the ball,
0: fly balls, right? Like, you know, the whole
1: you're
0: thing.
1: Out, you're going to be out there.
0: Like,
1: you got to show up.
0: As much as they were booing Jordan Walker, his dad, they were making a big fuss over him. It was not when he won it and came back and beat Schwarber. An incredible finish. They gave him lots of love. It was
1: very nice. It was great. Yeah. And I have been critical of the Home Run Derby the last few years, not because of the Derby itself and the format, whether it's timed or whether it's amount of swings. That's fine. It's just the amount of stars that don't participate. I'm glad that Schwarber, I'm glad that Harper participated in it. I would just love more face of the sport type of guys if they were to participate in that sort of tournament. Cause I think that's what's hurt the dunk contest too. You have like a two-way G League guy winning the dunk contest every other year. It's like that. I don't think people really show up to want to see that. But the way that the Derby ended, it was spectacular. You couldn't ask for much more. So
0: yes, and you're right. The game itself was not good. Although the Sandlot stuff was great. Like, I loved it. Sandlot, the tribute to Sandlot. I thought that was kind of cool.
1: Yeah.
0: But you're right. The game was a drag. It was a great celebration of baseball, though. The red carpet. And,
1: oh, it's great.
0: You know, the whole nine. Like,
1: the idea of miking guys up. Sometimes it works. Last year, I thought it worked great. They mic'd up Clayton Kershaw in his last All-Star start. And, you know, he's talking to Smoltzy, and Smoltz says, throw a splitter. And he's like, I don't throw a splitter, Smoltzy. Stuff like that's great. You know, they tried to mic up Pete Crow Armstrong, who has been a firecracker, getting into it with other players and getting into it with fans. And it just was drab. You know, that was a swing and a miss. But you had to try it. It was, he just didn't say much of anything. They're like, oh, I played soccer when I was a kid. Like, it was just, there was nothing there.
0: I thought you were talking about the Schwarber when the earpiece came out.
1: And
0: he was cursing.
1: Yeah, that was great. But they mic'd up Pete Crow Armstrong when he was in center field, I think, like in the sixth or seventh.
0: He was talking about being a Bears fan.
1: Yeah, he was. It was okay. There was just not a whole lot there. I thought there might be a little more charisma mixed in there somewhere.
0: Yeah.
1: You never know what you're going to get in situations like that, too.
0: I think he was likable, though.
1: He came off in that situation as very likable when he generally does not. And again, I think the reason that he doesn't come off as likable, which is probably why Fox wanted to mic him up. So it was totally justified. I just don't think it hit. But you're not going to hit on everything either.
0: Yeah.
1: So last year's All-Star game was phenomenal. And you ended with the swing off and the Schwarber and all that was great. So it's a one-off.
0: The pitchers and the catchers, they're going, all right, now he's making me work. Like, he had Dylan Cease.
1: Right.
0: Like, that was good.
1: Right.
0: Like, I love the, what kind of pitch you're throwing. I'm going to hit him up. I'm going to go with, you know, splitter. I'm going to go with a slurve. I'm going to go do this. It's going to be up and out. Like, yeah, I love that stuff. Like, that actually works, you know?
1: That was interesting. Well, like, having Harper mic'd up for his at-bat, it's really hard to have a conversation with a guy who's, even though it's an All-Star game, he's still trying to concentrate and figure out what he's doing in his at-bat. So that didn't do justice to anybody. So, to have him mic'd up in that situation.
0: Yeah. Yeah. No, that's true. But it was a big week, right? Like, you know, the All-Star, lots of fanfare, right? Netflix. Then we had the semifinals, the World Cup, and then the finals today. And Spain beats Argentina. And all that stuff happens, right?
1: Mm-hmm.
0: And it was all fine. Except none of it is going to be what takes place coming up shortly. So, I segue because you and I have not spoken about this coming season and what to expect. So, I'm going to give you have to take at least 3 to 5 teams because I convolute everything.
1: Of course you do, yes.
0: In each conference, subset A, B, 1A, I want you to pick 3 to 5 teams. We'll both do the exercise.
1: Okay.
0: Depending on time and because, you know, sometimes it can drag on.
1: Just a smidge.
0: And I want to go up or down. Like the biggest either surprises in your minds for the good or for the bad. It could have a meteoric rise or a tumble.
1: Hmm.
0: All right, so okay. I'll go first just to give you kind of what I'm looking at.
1: Okay.
0: So as much as it pains me to say this, I'm kind of afraid of the Cowboys.
1: Mm-hmm.
0: I think the Cowboys are going to have a big year. I think I love their defensive coordinator. I know Christian Parker, who came from the Eagles.
1: Fangio guy. Yep.
0: Yes, real sharp guy, young dude, sharp, knows his stuff. They got better. It couldn't get any worse. They got better defensively.
1: Right.
0: Right? You got more athletic. And, you know, listen, the one thing I liked about the Jeremy Fowler list was I appreciated where Dak Prescott was because I thought he was in a perfect spot. He needs to get love. He has become a terrific quarterback. Say whatever you want about playoffs and whatever. In the regular season, last year, when he's healthy, I mean, he played great quarterback. Got the ball out. He's always accurate. He knows what he's looking at. He's great at reading the defense. And he gets the ball out fast and accurate.
1: Yep, I cannot disagree with any of that. He's been one of the best regular season quarterbacks the past 6 or 7 years when he's been healthy. So All the Dallas Cowboys were missing was some consistency on the defensive side and some talent. And they've revamped that talent defensively. Like you mentioned, they've brought in a different defensive coordinator. So the sky's the limit for them. So I actually think they have a phenomenal chance of winning the NFC East. So they are most definitely on a risers list for me. 1,000%, I agree with you on that.
0: All right, who else? Now I wouldn't say they're going to win the East. Let's get back to that.
1: I can give them that. Because I just, they're, okay, so I'm not going to say that they're going to drastically fall and disappoint anybody, but I don't know about your Philadelphia Eagles and that offense that they're installing and whether or not it's an offense that Jalen Hurts can thrive in. I'm not saying that he can't do it. I'm just saying that that's not the typical style of offense that he has thrived in his career. I need to see him do it before I can believe that he can do it. So I'm not going to say they're going to have some meteoric drop from 11-6 and miss the playoffs or anything. But if you tell me that they're battling for a wild card spot or not locking in and actually winning the NFC East, I don't think that's unfathomable to me. So while I have Dallas rising, I think I have your Philadelphia Eagles dropping a smidge or two. I know. Sacrilege, I'm sure. I got to see it, Ant. I got to see it.
0: I mean, I think it's fair. As much as makes me lose my breath, I think it's fair. I will say this. Listen. The offense stuff's real. Like, they have a new coordinator. Sean Mannion is coming in. He's going to have Jalen do a lot more different stuff. A lot of under center, a lot of play action, right? It's going to look different. He was always RPO and read option. And that was the, you know, that's what he ran at Alabama. It's what he ran at Oklahoma. And that's what he ran for the most point, most of his pro career. But they tried to do little wrinkles with it, but mostly that's been the basis of the offense. That's going to change. And you're right. There's no AJ Brown. Now, I don't know if that's better because there was a lot of push and pull between those two, as you know.
1: Could be addition by subtraction. Who knows?
0: Yes. But you lose a great player. AJ Brown's a great player. No matter what you say, he was a great player. And, you know, Devontae Smith is going to have to step up. Now, their O-line is healthy and should be back to being really good, which means you should be able to run the ball with Saquon, who, by the way, had a home invasion last night.
1: Did you see this? Yeah, I did see that story. Thankfully, he and his family were safe, but they attempted break-in. Somebody actually got into the house, from what I understood.
0: Yeah.
1: Very scary.
0: Awful. Absolutely awful. So,
1: thankfully, they're okay. That's scary.
0: Yeah. But, you know, there are a lot of question marks, and I don't know that Jalen's going to thrive. Like, I know he's open for it, like open to it, and he's embracing it, and he's been working on it. You know, we'll see. I feel you. He should be ranked higher than 17, but whatever. Defensively, they're spectacular.
1: No doubt. I'll give him that for sure. Right?
0: Spectacular. Absolutely. They're a spectacular defense. And they're just young, in their prime. They fly around. They have one tiny hole, and that's safety when they're not in base, because Cooper DeJean plays safety in base. But when they're in nickel, I mean, you know, you got a rook. I mean, we're a second-year guy now, and he was hurt last year, so we'll see. But other than that, they're nasty. They come at you. Their front is nasty. They have great cornerback play. Right, like your secondary between Quinion and Cooper is nasty. So I think they're pretty stacked.
1: Yeah. Again, I don't think they're going to be terrible, but I just don't know if I necessarily would pick them to win the East over Dallas as it currently sits right now for me.
0: All right, let's stay in the NFC. Okay. We'll take a quick TO.
1: Yep.
0: We'll do two more teams, and then we'll go to the AFC. But right now, my eye on somebody as a riser. Well, they rose last year, but I think they're even rising higher.
1: Okay.
0: We'll talk about it. Kevin Figures, Anthony Gargano. It's a Fox Sports Sunday.
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9: 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Kevin O'Connell, again, asked about this, he talked about open competition. He said, quote, "I'm not really familiar with a closed competition. My first thought on this, Kevin O'Connell keeps calling it an, quote, open competition because saying Kyler Murray's the starter by default because J.J. McCarthy melted down like a cheap candle in a sauna doesn't play well with the base. You got to take care of the base. The Vikings quarterback situation is so bleak. How bleak is it? O'Connell is not... It, to me, he's not selling competition. He's running a clearance shop. It's like one of those Amazon return pop-up shops. And he's selling hope. He's selling hope.
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12: Why the hell would the Browns trade Shedeur Sanders? Why would they trade anybody? 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
13: 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Give me one good year, you son of a... You know what I mean? Like, give me one good year.
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8: Two pros. LeVar Arrington. Brady Quinn. And a cup of joe. Jonas Knox. 6 a.m. Eastern, 3 a.m. Pacific. 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
14: Tied at 7, bottom 9, the 0-2. Cairo swings and grounds it inside the bag at third. Down the left field line, all the way to the corner. Pham on his way to third. Tank's waving him home. The relay from Heat out of the plate is light!
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0: Ah, welcome back. K Fig. And I'm at on a Fox Sports Sunday. Your squad went down tonight. Yankees hold on to win 2-1.
1: Saw that. Bullpen game for both teams, as Steve DeZager's been pointing out.
0: Yes.
1: The Dodgers took the series.
0: Yes. They will lose tomorrow against Christopher Sanchez.
1: We'll see.
0: Sheehan against Sanchez tomorrow.
1: Yeah, I think the odds are in the Phillies' favor when it comes to that one. Sheehan has not been the most consistent, to say the least.
0: Undecided against Zach Wheeler on Tuesday.
1: Mm-hmm.
0: It's not good.
1: Yep.
0: And Wednesday is Sasaki against Nola.
1: Yes, Wednesday was supposed to be Shohei Ohtani's first start.
0: Yes.
1: Since early, since June, but that has been pushed back, and he is now out indefinitely in terms of being on the mound. No return date scheduled currently as he deals with a knee issue. So that is some concern for the Dodgers for sure.
0: Yeah, but you're sitting at 63-37.
1: Oh, yeah, trust me.
0: Yeah.
1: First world problems.
0: You're fine. You're just going to slow play until the playoffs anyway when it matters.
1: And pretty much, win. Yeah.
0: And then win. That's kind of how it works. All right, coming up, let's get a couple more NFC teams. First, though, let's get to Stevie with the update.
2: The World Cup final was in New Jersey today. Spain in overtime, a 1-0 winner over Argentina. On a goal in the 106th minute, Spain dominated possession. A couple years ago, Spain also won the Euro final. Spain is now undefeated in regulation in its last 38 straight games, a new record. Upgrade your FIFA World Cup 2026 setup. 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Ryan Fox won the British Open by one stroke. Scotty Scheffler tied for fourth place. The Oklahoma City Thunder traded Lou Dort to Atlanta in a three-team deal. The three home teams each won in the WNBA, including Phoenix tonight, 72-63 over Connecticut to end a five-game losing streak. Wins for Atlanta and Dallas, which has won six in a row. NASCAR's race has just finished at North Carolina. Joey Logano, the winner. Denny Hamlin finished second. Chase Briscoe, third. IndyCar was due to race in Nashville tonight. That was postponed by rain. It'll now be Monday, 3 p.m. Eastern time on Fox TV. Formula One's Belgian Grand Prix went to Kimi Antonelli, his sixth victory this season. Doubleheader split for the Yankees and Dodgers in New York. Game one to L.A., 8-2 today. The win on a complete game for Yoshinobu Yamamoto. He threw 102 pitches. Yankees 2-1 in the nightcap on an eighth-inning solo homer by Jazz Chisholm. L.A.'s Tommy Edman had just homered to tie in the top of the eighth. Boston won its 13th straight game, 6-1 over Tampa Bay. Sonny Gray, the winning pitcher, 12-1. The Rays have lost five in a row. The White Sox were 3-0 winners at Toronto. White Sox now with a one-game lead over Cleveland in the AL Central. Sad note from Toronto, former Blue Jays closer Dwayne Ward passed away at the age of 62. He was on their World Series teams in 1992 and 93. Paul Skeens got the win for Pittsburgh at Cleveland 7-1. Skeens with seven innings of work, eight strikeouts. The Padres hit five home runs in a 19-2 victory at Kansas City. Atlanta over Texas 8-5. Drake Baldwin went 5-for-5 with two solo homers. Milwaukee wins on a three-run homer, bottom of the ninth from William Contreras, 3-1 over Miami. The Marlins had lost six straight. Baltimore won its seventh in a row, 5-2 at Houston. Victories for the Reds and the Cubs. Wins for the Angels and Washington. Seattle 6-3 over San Francisco. And Arizona was down 7-0 to the Cardinals in the sixth inning. Arizona 8-7 the final. Back to you.
0: All right. Thanks, Rella. Appreciate it. Kevin Figures, Anthony Gargano. It's a Fox Sports Sunday. And don't forget, if you miss any of today's show, you'll get the podcast. Check it out. Search Fox Sports Radio wherever you get your podcasts. Right after the show, today's posted. Today's show gets posted. The podcast is up. Thanks to Mayor. 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Follow the feed. You'll find today's full show posted right after we get off the air. Bears, buddy. I love the Bears. I love Caleb. Ben Johnson. It shows you what coaches mean to this thing. Mm-hmm. Ben Johnson did an incredible job with Caleb. Caleb is going to be special. He was freakish during the playoffs, and I just think he keeps it rolling.
1: He does, and that is a very tough division, because I look at that division, you're talking about like arrow up, arrow down. I mean, I know it's impossible, but I feel like the arrow is up for literally everybody. Like, if you're Green Bay, you're expecting to get Micah Parsons back at some point earlier in the season and hope to keep your core healthy. Minnesota, I love Kevin O'Connell and what the potential he can do with Kyler Murray, who I assume.
0: Dude, you're speaking my language with that.
1: Who I assume Kyler Murray is going to be the starter, and we've seen what he's done in flashes. I'll put it, if Kyler Murray can't get it done this year with KOC, it ain't happening. So, and they're just as talented as they ever have.
0: They could finish second.
1: They absolutely could. And then a lot of people, and I'm interested to see your take on this, a lot of people are down on the Detroit Lions, and people are saying, like, their window is closed. And it was like, how is your window closed when you have one of the greatest legion of offensive talents in the entire league? I mean, you have Jahmyr Gibbs. Yes, you lost David Montgomery, but you brought in Isaiah Pacheco as a change of pace, heavy-duty guy who can carry that void. You still have St. Brown and Jameson Williams. Tesla's good. Defensively, you're going to be back healthy again. Now, the offensive coordinator situation with Drew Petzing, we'll have to see how that works out. But that's really what the genesis of them taking a step back was to begin with. They lost Ben Johnson. They were kind of in flux with John Morton and Dan Campbell, calling plays last year. If Petzing can kind of get them back to where they were before, the idea that their window is closed is ridiculous to me. So I'm looking at a division last year in the NFC North where 11 wins by the Bears was able to win the division. But you had three teams that won 9 games. I can see that division being neck and neck all the way throughout the season again, just like it was last year. So odd as it sounds and as improbable as it is, and obviously injuries notwithstanding, my arrow is kind of pointing up for all four teams in that entire division.
0: Yeah, I agree. One of the things that killed the Lions season was Ragnow retiring before the year, right?
1: Right before the year
0: center, an all-world center. You know, that hurt. And then the best left tackle on football gets hurt, right? So Sewell's back, which is huge. You're good on the other side with Blake Miller. I mean, I think you should be fine. You got to protect. I mean, everything's about protecting Goff. If you could protect Goff, I think you're good. I agree with you. Their defense maybe will stay healthy for the first time in 5 years.
1: Yeah, that'll be the thing. You know, the only reason they didn't win a couple of years ago is because literally all their best defensive players got hurt from week 16 on. It was just horrible timing from a health standpoint. So if I had to choose one of the teams to make it fair, I'm going to choose my arrow up on the Detroit Lions because so many people are down on them. I can easily see them being neck and neck with the Chicago Bears and determining who wins that division when it's all said and done.
0: I like it. I like it. I like it. I think it's good. All right, let's go to the AFC. And the AFC is completely fascinating because new coach in Buffalo, new coach in Baltimore, both are the favorites in the conference with new coaches.
1: Doesn't happen very often.
0: No, and you got Allen and you got Lamar, so I get it. Lamar's got to have a better year than he did last year.
1: First-time head coaches, by the way, on both of those fronts.
0: Yeah, and I think you're going to miss Sean McDermott. I think you're going to miss Sean in a big way. Sean McDermott was an excellent coach.
1: Yeah, and the thing is, you promote from within, so it's not like you're, upsetting the apple cart too much. There's going to be a level of consistency there. So I don't know if they just wanted to get a different voice in the room and they felt that McDermott's voice got stale, which sometimes could happen, I guess. But there's not going to be wholesale changes offensively. Granted, you bring in DJ Moore. That's going to help. That's going to give a legitimate target for Josh Allen to throw to.
0: I think the GM failed them. I mean, they just don't have enough weapons.
1: Yeah. Well, apparently the GM has the ear of the ownership more than Sean McDermott did. how those political battles can go sometimes, unfortunately. And I believe McDermott got there before Bean did, which makes the dynamic even more interesting.
0: Yeah.
1: Here's the thing that I think universally most people agree on, which kind of gets me kind of skeptical about this take. The fact that the Patriots are going to take a step back because it just seems obvious that they are. You know, they don't have a super easy schedule like they did last season. Yes they have A.J. Brown. But the fact that they are, and even through their easy schedule, it's not like they were running everybody off the field at times either. They had some fortunate breaks. I mean, case in point, the AFC Championship game, you're playing against a backup quarterback. So they had a lot of things that broke their way. I'm not saying that Drake May can't improve and won't improve. He can still improve while the team as a whole can take a little bit of a half a step back. So that doesn't mean they're going to miss the postseason, But 13, 14 wins again, I don't see that happening for the Patriots.
0: Agreed. Now, let me throw this at you. Let's look at the West.
1: Mm-hmm.
0: Because there's two teams I want to talk about with you.
1: Okay.
0: One, listen, I hear my man is already running 7-on-7 and looks great.
1: Yep. Patrick Mahomes, the master healer.
0: Now, I will say they lost a lot of defense.
1: Sure did.
0: And I might have been with my man Spags.
1: Okay. Give me some insight.
0: During the week, me, him, and Baldy went to lunch.
1: Mm-hmm.
0: And, you know, again, they're going to be young. Like, you know, this is what he does, right, Spags?
1: Yeah.
0: You know, he'll have these secondaries where these kids are young, and he comes in, he gets them into shape and the whole thing, understanding the system, and he's got to redo it. You lost two really good ones, man.
1: Two starting cornerbacks.
0: Right? Like, when does that happen, right? Like,
1: almost, you know, never.
0: Now, the O-line's healthy, and that's a big deal for them.
1: For sure.
0: I think offensively, they're going to be back. Andy also is going to, he's feeling it this year. Like, he's going to go, like, all the stuff that he did, you know, they won a lot of games, and he changed things around. He's going back to the old ways. So I think they're going to be it. I think that division is going to be really good. Yeah. I like the Chargers a ton. I mean, I think McDaniel with Herbert is going to work.
1: Yep. I think McDaniel with Herbert is kind of what I was talking about a little bit earlier with Kevin O'Connell teaming up with Kyler Murray, you know.
0: Yes.
1: So there might be something there where Justin Herbert can take a next step. Kansas City, I'm a little bit down on just. And I love Spags too. I love him to death. He's done a phenomenal job wherever he's been. And I know he's been able to do this for the better part of a decade with Kansas City, where you're churning guys in and out. And maybe I'm just skeptical that he can continue to do it at a high level where you just have to cycle it in and out so many great players. You still have Chris Jones up front. That's great. And Karlaftis up front too. And you drafted the kid that I know they like a lot, Delaney.
0: Yeah,
1: but
0: yeah.
1: At a certain point, it's got to catch up to you, I would think. And this defense has been carrying this team for the past, what, three seasons?
0: Yes.
1: As great as Mahomes is, I mean, they don't win the last Super Bowl that they won if it wasn't for the dominance of their defense. So,
0: agreed. I think this is the year their offense gets back.
1: It better. It's kind of what I look at. It damn well better.
0: Yes.
1: I still don't like the receiver position, to be honest with you. Travis Kelce is a year older.
0: Uh-huh.
1: You mentioned Patrick Mahomes is coming off of an injury, so how well can he actually use his legs, which has been a huge part of their offense, and him being able to do either create second reaction plays in the pocket or be able to run for first downs. Kenneth Walker is great. That's a great addition for them. And I'm hoping for their sake that Andy, as much as we love Andy, but we've been critical of him too and not leaning on the run game enough. If there's ever going to be a year where you need to run the ball and really commit to running the ball consistently, it needs to be this year. You got to protect Pat Mahomes and not have him drop back multiple times a game to try to get you to win football games. But there's so many unknowns when it comes to that. I have to be down on Kansas City this year. I don't see it. I still see it. The division probably shakes out the exact same way it shook out last year. Maybe the Chargers or Broncos flip-flop. I do like the Chargers enough that I can see them potentially taking a little bit of a jump up and jumping the Denver Broncos, who I also like, by the way, and have not gotten worse.
0: See, yeah. I'm not a fan of the quarterback.
1: No, so you don't like Bo Nix. Okay.
0: Nope.
1: Yeah. I don't love Bo Nix, but considering what he has around him, I think he's a guy that you can win with as your starting quarterback.
0: You have
1: a dominant defense. You added a legit deep threat, and even more so than a deep threat, I think Jaylen Waddle is kind of one of those guys you can throw a short cross or two when he can take it to the house. I think you have enough offensive talent around him to where he doesn't need to carry you. And he made enough plays last season, clutch plays. I think he had more comeback wins or as many comeback wins as any other quarterback in the league last season in crunch time. I do like Denver. I think the Chargers are. I like them a little bit better, but I think Denver's going to be good again this year. I do.
0: I don't like them. I did something about that team. I like their defense. I don't like their offense a little bit.
1: Is it because of Sean Payton and he looks like he's from Whoville? Is that what it is? that's what you're.
0: I'm not. I've never been a Payton fan. He's a great coach. Great coach. We used to joke about that.
1: A lot of times, I know.
0: Always joke about that. Hey, let's take a quick TO. We'll come back and our final thoughts on that, the World Cup, everything else here on a Fox Sports Sunday.
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24: We're visiting currently with Kylie Henritzi. Her mom is here. They was the head coach of the Northampton Concrete Kids. 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You're back. 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
27: This is the correct verdict for the Home Run Derby on Netflix. 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I don't want, no, you're not getting any of that. Oh, this is the best. I'm so glad it's away from ESPN. Nah, like I said, you kind of miss Berman a little bit. But, like, overall, like, it's fine. Like, the Home Run Derby, not that it's seen its day, but as far as the popularity of it and how watchable it is, it kind of is what it is at this point. You can change the rules all you want, and I like the rule changes to stop guys from, hey, he hit 28 home runs in the second round, and boy, he's the big story, but of course he's got nothing left. But overall, you can't ask it to be something it's not.
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0: Welcome back. Fox Sports Sunday. Anthony Gargano, Kevin Figures. Hey, the excitement of FIFA World Cup was spectacular. I hope we caught it streaming live on Fox One, the official English streaming platform that you caught every unforgettable moment. Fox One brought the action straight to your screen. You never missed a goal. Download Fox One, experience all the great sports that Fox One has to offer. And we crowned the champ today. We crowned Spain, and then we enjoyed it. We enjoyed the, being the host and hosting this World Cup. It was spectacular. Yeah. What, one other team, Fig. Cincinnati, man.
1: Oh, you had that's the one that I had picked out. I'm right yeah? there with you.
0: Ah.
1: Yes. 100%.
0: You go, because I'm with you.
1: We obviously know about the offense. You'll have Joe Burrow back healthy, all the receiving talent. You know, that's a given. But defensively, they went out and overhauled a lot of their defensive roster, trading for Dexter Lawrence, signing Jonathan Allen, Brian Cook, another guy from the Chiefs secondary that they lost. Yep. They brought in Kyle Duggar. I love the drafting of Cassius Howell. I think he could be an immediate impact guy for them. So they've revamped their entire defense. And I think they're not going to be dominant. I'm not saying they're going to be the 85 Bears or anything, but when you have an offense that dynamic, you just need to be respectable. And I do think their defense is going to be respectable this season, respectable enough that it wouldn't surprise me, Anthony, if they found a way to jump up and win the AFC North. Because nobody in the North, even the Baltimore Ravens, nobody scares me.
0: Dude, I was going to say the same thing. You and I, right there together. Right there. I see the same thing. I look at Baltimore, again, new coach.
1: Mm-hmm. New offense for Lamar.
0: Right, you're going to miss, you're going to miss Harbaugh. And here's the thing about Lamar. I love Lamar. He did not play well last year.
1: No, he didn't.
0: He was erratic.
1: His stats might say differently, but if you actually watched him play, it was not a good performance at all.
0: He didn't have the burst. Now, I'm hoping he comes back and he has his usual burst. I love the guy, right? I think he's a warrior, the whole thing.
1: Yeah.
0: He didn't play well. He wasn't Superman, right? Like, and he still doesn't have enough around him. You got a diminutive one to throw to. That's it.
1: Yeah. And I like
0: tight ends.
1: Yeah. But I just don't know if he's the number one for you like that. Mark Andrews.
0: Right.
1: Kind of lost a half step. You know, so defensively, I think they're going to be back. You get, if Madubuike comes back. Mm-hmm. You know, defensively, they'll be fine. You know, Jesse Minter was a Baltimore guy. He knows their culture. I'm not worried about their defense, but the offensive situation is the one that bears monitoring. You mentioned Lamar Jackson. You know, he's getting older. You're not going to get, you know, more twitchy or more athletic. All the things that he's losing, he's not going to gain back as he inches closer to 30 here. And he's 29. I think he'll be 30 at the start of next season or midway through next season.
0: Yeah.
1: So I don't see him improving when it comes to his running ability. That's something that's going to continue to decline, which means he's going to have to rely on passing the ball. And he's a better passer, pure passer, than people give him credit for. But to your point, good enough with the weapons that he has around him, that I'm not sure about. So I just have too many questions about Baltimore. And same questions when it comes to Pittsburgh. You know,
0: yeah,
1: Mike McCarthy, not the biggest fan of. Did they improve the receiver position with Lunt? Yes, they've improved that receiver. But even Rodgers is not what he once was. So I have questions about Pittsburgh, too.
0: Yep. Yep, that's why I look at Cincinnati and I go, man, I can easily see them win that division.
1: No doubt.
0: Easily see that.
1: I don't know where the odds currently sit, but if for my money right now, if I had to pick a division winner in the AFC North, my money would go with the Cincinnati Bengals, and I wouldn't think twice about it.
0: Yeah, I kind of see it the same way, and I do think just because we're looking at this South, just because we went over every division.
1: Yeah.
0: I mean, this could be the year where Sunshine finally is the guy. That's what I'm looking for.
1: Got to put together back-to-back seasons, but Houston's not going anywhere, and it's a big year for C.J. Stroud. It's a make-or-break year for him because Houston has all the makings of a championship roster.
0: I thought last year, I thought it was going to happen last year. I was all they got hot and was reeling off wins, and I'm like, Houston's going to win the Super Bowl.
1: And as poorly as he played in that game against the Patriots, they still were down by a one possession going into the fourth quarter, I believe it was.
0: Yeah.
1: tells you how good the infrastructure around him is. They just need more from CJ at the quarterback position.
2: Yeah, yeah, and this is it. That's right. All right, well, plenty of football that we're going to – all this World Cup stuff, it was great because it whetted our appetite for football. It's coming. A lot of fun, everybody. Thanks for hanging with us. We appreciate it. Love you guys. Have a great week.
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11: MMA, UFC, like, it feels like it's a Legends Fight League. 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It was Rousey and Gina Carano, which was completely unfulfilling. After 13 seconds, Gina Carano's defeated, and then they're hugging and smiling like, okay, I could have not trained at all for something like this, right? 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
17: We're visiting currently with Kylie Henritzi. Her mom is here. She was the head coach of the Northampton Concrete Kids. 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
20: Spain won the World Cup final in overtime today, beating Argentina 1-0 in New Jersey on a goal in the 106th minute. Ryan Fox took the British Open by one stroke. Golden State has won the NBA Summer League title tonight. By the way, the WNBA All-Star Game is this Saturday in Chicago. Tonight, Phoenix ended a five-game losing streak, beating Connecticut 72-63. NASCAR's race went to Joey Logano, the winner in North Wilkesbury, North Carolina. Denny Hamlin finished second. The IndyCar event in Nashville was postponed by rain. It'll now be Monday at 3 p.m. Eastern Time on Fox TV. The Dodgers and Yankees split a doubleheader. L.A. took the opener 8-2 today. The win in a complete game to Yoshinobu Yamamoto. The Yankees won the nightcap 2-1 over the Dodgers on an eighth-inning solo homer from Jazz Chisholm. Boston won its 13th straight 6-1 over Tampa Bay. I'm Steve DeSager.
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2: No, let's go, stinking genius.
23: Let's go, big boy. Let's go. Let's go.
2: You ready to
23: I'm
2: go?
23: Ready. I'm
2: did you
23: ready.
2: Have a, did you have a good night last night?
23: I filled in with Jason Martin. Went a quick 3 hours. Wrapped up the World Cup. Plenty going on in the world of sports. I feel good.
2: You wrapped up the World Cup last night before the finals even took place?
23: Well, we were wrapping it up to that point. Thank you. Don't take me so literally, literal Chris. My goodness, man.
2: Yeah, that's a good way to put it. I mean, Mr. Soccer here, I don't know what you're going to be able to segue to.
23: I know.
2: Once it's all said and done.
23: I'm the soccer expert, so. By the way, my niece was upset. She had a box to Noah Kahn on Saturday.
2: And it took you exactly 1 minute to get to Roman numeral 21, which was about yourself. One minute, Rob.
23: It's my niece. She had a
2: 1 minute.
23: She had a box to Noah Kahn, and the concert got rained out. So, boof. There goes everything. No, nothing. No concert, no money back, no nothing. So, didn't get to do that. Felt bad for her.
2: 1 minute to get to Roman numeral 21, which was Arnie's week. And why didn't you just make it Roman numeral 1?
23: Well, I put it at the end because I didn't know when we were going to get to it.
2: No, you control this thing, man. You get to it whenever you want. I know you didn't have the World Cup as Roman numeral 1. I don't, because you send the rundown at like 5 in the morning for some ungodly known reason.
23: Right.
2: But why
23: you never answered it up there high? Today,
2: did it not
23: way.
2: Do much for you?
23: You never answered me today.
2: You sent me 50 freaking text messages while I'm trying to spend time with my family. Ding, ding, ding. Just screenshots of stuff that you want to talk about. I've got 8 lists here, Rob. We have a producer that can do this stuff for us. It's their jobs. It's what they're supposed to do. I have here the top 10 American athletes of all time. The ball hogs of all time.
23: That's a good one. The top 10 ball hoggers of all time. I thought that was a good one.
2: The 10 greatest sporting figures in U.S. history.
23: That's a good one, too.
2: Yeah, a fake report about players that are staying back a year to get NIL money.
23: That's a fake report
2: about Tim Donaghy. Yeah.
23: No, that's a fake report, too. I love that story. What are you doing to me?
2: The fact that Fernando Mendoza has the third lowest rating Madden of all time. So, yeah. Oh, I'm sorry. The top 10 greatest second options in NBA history. That's another one that I got this morning.
23: What about the story I sent you where Mendoza won't even play this year?
2: Well, that's been talked about for a while. It's kind of been the thing.
23: Oh, that one's true. That one you like. That one's true.
2: Well, I mean, it's the report. It's what, I mean, if I don't know about you, but I kind of
0: I maybe I'm a little bit different than most. I like really overly pay attention to things like training camp notes and see what's going on with my team. But that's the Raiders have made it seem like that's what they want to do. I mean, wow. Rob knows probably better than anyone. They want to redshirt him. They want to have him sit a year and learn. And I don't know, maybe my hope is that he's so good that they're like, we got to play him. But that's, they've been pretty consistent about that. I was impressed that you did fall for all the Tom Brady, Logan Paul stuff. So you had to send that as well, too, today.
23: I didn't know when I first saw that. You know, when I first saw that, of course, I was 50-50. I didn't know about Tom trying to get into the whole WWE and that. And I'm like, he hit him pretty hard, but not hard enough. If it was a real fight, obviously it would have been all over the place. But he didn't, like, knock him out or anything like that. I figured Tom could probably slap or punch harder than that. So I figure it was probably just a, you know, stage thing.
0: Right out of the gates, Paul writes, Arnie will segue from the World Cup to who will be the Dolphins' starting quarterback next year. Colin writes, 1 minute to get to his week. There is no off season for the stinking genius.
23: None. I mean, I have, like, 6 or 7 things I was going to tell you. Non-sport. I was adding stuff like crazy. I didn't send it to you, but I'm like, oh, I got to talk about this later on. I got to talk about this later on. So,
0: well, let's see. On Roman numeral 21, I have Noah Kahn concert, Elm canceled. Street Diner.
23: Yeah, I'm going to the Elm Street Diner tomorrow. You don't know what that is, do you?
0: No.
23: I'll tell you what it is. Give me a second here.
0: Well, I mean, you've got a lot to get to about you, so go ahead.
23: No, it's one of those diners that like does crazy stuff with food. Like one pancake would be like really stacked high and everything. It's got all this stuff on it and it's just craziness. You'll have to look it up on TikTok. I saw it on TikTok. So I'm going to take my nieces and nephews there tomorrow.
0: What? Just a quick little aside here. What in the world does your niece do to where she has a suite to the Noah Kahn concert, yeah, and then Uncle Arn has to take her to Elm Street to eat? I mean, what is she even doing here?
23: She has a rich father. That's who she has. Yeah. Right. There you go. That's what she does, my friend.
0: So you're going to New York tomorrow?
23: No, it's in Connecticut. The Elm Street Diner's in Connecticut. So
0: Stamford, Connecticut.
23: Yeah.
0: Elm Street Diner.
23: Yeah.
0: I hate to be Captain obvious here, but it looks like it's kind of normal.
23: No, you have to look at it on TikTok and look at the food. It's crazy. Yeah, you got to be with the young people.
0: I got to be with the hip crowd, right?
23: Yeah, you don't know what you're talking about. It's craziness they do with the food. That's where I saw it. So I got to go there. I got to check this out.
0: Craziness.
23: Okay. Yeah.
0: I see that they have waffles and pancakes and it looks like you can dip things. I mean, I don't think I've ever seen anyone that has things you can dip. So this should be fun. Enjoy it. Then what's so since you're on it, Roman numeral 21, what's our Wilson update?
23: Well, I'll save Wilson for later on. Oh, it's okay. Just, it's craziness with that dog. So
0: everything about the dog got out. We today.
23: Couldn't catch it for 20 minutes, but I'll tell you about that later on. So,
0: well, good job then. I noticed you didn't have the World Cup. Now, for those that are new to the show, or maybe...
23: Well, I had Roman numeral 2 and 3 and 4.
0: Well, let me explain the Roman numeral rundown. There's always new listeners. Arnie is very old school. He sends his version of the show to everybody, and it's on a yellow notepad.
23: White. It's white now. Yeah.
0: Oh, with white notepad. Excuse me.
23: Yeah.
0: A white notepad. Do you get this, Rob, or not? Does he send this to you?
1: Oh, he'll send me a few versions of it normally.
0: Okay, yeah. Well, we got two today.
23: I try not to send it to Rob because he steals my topics and gives it to he uses them and then gives it to the odd couple.
1: This is true. Yes.
23: Yeah.
1: This is
0: true. Yeah, because nobody's talking about LeBron or the World Cup.
23: Yeah, so, I'm the only one talking about LeBron. Stop that.
0: So Arnie will send these rundowns, and they're in Roman numerals, incredibly illegible handwriting, and it's always in cursive.
23: But no, I found have it good shocking. Penmanship. Stop that. On I won't let you do that.
0: On the day that, like, the eyes of the world are on the U.S. of A., and when the, I guess you could say, the sports eyes are on the World Cup, Arnie's got Roman numeral number 1. That's usually the top topic for the show, as LeBron James, who wasn't even on the rundown yesterday or last week.
23: It was in no certain order. I was kind of banking on LeBron coming up with an answer, but I mean, you could go with, you know, Roman numeral 2, 3, and 4 before you do number 1. You don't have to stay in order, Mr. Literal Chris. You know that, right?
0: I'm going to be Literal Chris from here on out because you send the rundown. It's so early in the day. I mean, my gosh.
23: I could have sent it to you last night, really.
0: You probably could have. This might be the same thing you sent to Jason Martin last night.
23: No, Jason, I sent you 21 Roman numerals. Jason Martin, let me see. I got this. I still have this show from last night. I sent him 24. But he gets irritated at me when I send him.
0: Oh, only him? Yeah. Only him? Yeah. So we got quite a few things to get here on the rundown today. But let's go ahead and start with the biggest story in sports, which was a sneaky good day. We had the British Open this morning. Ryan Fox wins it. Spain wins the World Cup. Dodgers and Yankees play 2. They split the doubleheader, but the Dodgers win the series. We had racing tonight. I mean, the king of the sports world, I guess, would say, right, Spain winning the World Cup. But kind of a sneaky, entertaining day from start to finish. We had sports from sun up to well after sundown.
23: They were saying it was the biggest entertaining sports / entertainment day in, like, New York history with all the stuff going on. It was just absolutely craziness. You know, with the Yankees-Dodgers doubleheader, the World Cup. Noah Kahn played today, Ariana Grande, and I forget there was another concert too. So it was absolutely crazy. You know, you could have got into the, guess how much get in prices were for the Dodgers Yankees game today?
0: Well, you sent me Arash Merkazi's tweet about it. Of the, you know, you can hit the thing that just sends the tweet instead of having to screenshot it every single time, because I love looking at the comments.
23: I didn't
0: know.
23: But
0: it looked like the cheapest ticket of all those was Dodgers Yankees.
23: $20. $20 to get. Could you imagine you're in New York, you're a baseball fan, you're looking Dodgers Yankees, go sit in like the right field bleachers or something for $20? That's insane. You can't get that. That's craziness. Where could you go to a game like that for $20 when the World Cup was like 10,000? So it was insane that you can get it. That was a doubleheader, a day night doubleheader.
0: So was that the price for the primetime tickets or for the early game?
23: I believe it was the early game, but the second game wasn't that much more. It might have been 25 or 30. So,
0: oh, wow.
23: Yeah, you could have gone to both games, had a good day, and enjoyed some baseball. That's for sure.
0: Heard DeSager's update. Dodgers won the first game 8-2. Yankees won the nightcap 2-1 in a win they desperately needed. But it's almost as if you're trying to do everything you can to avoid talking about the World Cup, Mr. Soccer.
23: No, absolutely. Are you kidding? I've already started looking to 2030.
0: Oh, yeah?
23: Yeah. Do you know that we're 100-1 in the USA?
0: Right. Why don't you tell everyone that we're going to win?
23: And we're going to win. I'm putting money on them right now.
0: Then when we lose, get mad at everyone for being mad like you did last week. Go ahead.
23: I'm going to put money on them right now and tie it up for 4 years. Just to get the 100-1, maybe put like $1,000 on.
0: You know where it is next year, right? Or in 4 years.
23: Yeah, we were talking about it last night. I forgot, but it was like several.
0: Mr. Soccer,
23: Portugal, and all
0: Spain, Morocco is going to host it too.
23: All that stuff, yeah.
0: But it's I tell you something. I thought it was quite a show. I'm not trying to sit here and be Mr. Sock like you are.
23: Yeah.
0: I'm not trying to break down strategy. I don't care about that. I just love the event. I thought it was awesome, and I thought it was hosted well. I don't get putting the World Cup finals in Giant Stadium. I didn't get that. I just don't think that's the place to put MetLife Stadium. Sorry, but I kind of felt like watching it, and just the way I felt like I was watching like an MLS game. You know, all these games had a different feel to them, but you turn on that today. Maybe it should have been in prime time. I don't know, but. Did you have a problem with them putting it in MetLife for the World Cup, and especially with the smog and some of the issues they had with the rain over there? And thankfully, it was a gorgeous day.
23: Yeah, there was nothing. It was a beautiful day. Yesterday, when we were doing the show, it was coming down like crazy. I actually thought the rain was going to knock me off the air. It was like a monsoon outside. But the weather said it was going to be no problem. You know, I know the stadium isn't the best. It looked great on TV, though, by a packed crowd, 80,000. Everything went off without a hitch. The concerts went well. So, yeah, I mean, I can understand the people complaining about it. I did see the stuff before the match where it was just pure bedlam trying to get in. People were there 4 or 5 hours ahead of time, getting told to go to the wrong gate, couldn't get in. Did you know that somebody said they were opening up everybody had to open up their laptop and turn it on before they're allowed in. Could you imagine every person in front of you having to turn on their computer and you had to wait through all that? I mean,
0: are you just talking about media people?
23: Yeah, the media people.
0: I mean, because I don't know many people that go to a game with a laptop. I mean, just saying, but all the media people had to go and open all their stuff. They do that at every game.
23: I didn't know you had to turn on your laptop.
0: Not usually, but they'll make you do it. I mean, absolutely.
23: The lines,
0: security sucks, by the way. Not in a good way. Don't you want to feel safe, especially
23: with
0: everything surrounding this? Now, the ticket issues were the bigger problem than security making you turn your computer on.
23: Yeah, there was just, if you saw on Twitter, the lines were just humongous. I'm like, oh my goodness. That just sounds horrible, but everybody seemed like they got in and had a good time. I enjoyed it. Certainly a good thing leading up to football. It certainly, killed a month and it was enjoyable. I'm glad they're going to, do they want to go to 64? I'm all for that. I wish they could bring the World Cup back here in 2030. I think we did a great job and it seemed like a lot of people had a great time and enjoyed visiting America. So I wish we could do it again.
0: I mean, you know, it's only the second time we've done it in 30 years.
23: Wow.
0: So, yeah. I mean, they've already got 2030 and 2034 set. So, Mr. Soccer, I don't know how we're going to be able to do it to get it there then, but maybe things fall apart for Saudi Arabia in 2034. Who knows?
23: You can only hope right there. You can only hope that happens. And you can
0: I find it weird, though. You had so many opportunities. There were so many matches around there. You talk about how great it was. Why didn't you even try to go?
23: Well, either I was going to lie to the boss and pretend I had to cover something, and do it that way so I can get a free press pass, or I was going to have to pay big money, you know? And plus, you know, I'm busy. I got a lot. I was filling in a lot. I got a lot of stuff going on here, Chris.
0: You filled in once.
23: Yeah, well, that takes its toll on me.
0: The man is a trophy husband. He doesn't have a 9-to-5. He has a Sunday night show. And some fill-ins on Saturday. Used to do the Saturday night show, but tapped out of that.
23: I couldn't do, too much for
0: me. It's too exhausting to get in your car and drive to, like, I don't know, New York, or what would else be fairly close to you that would be drivable? You're not going to drive over 3 hours anyway. You can fly anywhere, and you don't go to any of the matches, Mr. Soccer? I'm very disappointed.
23: I guess I should have gone, but they're so expensive to get ridiculous. Tickets. It was crazy, you know?
0: So, final thought on this, and then we'll move on. Mary Mack brought this up, and I caught it. The last thing that you saw at the end of the World Cup broadcast was a promo for MLS, which kind of had that "we're next" feel to it, or "we'll carry the torch," or however they phrased it. Does this ignite a little bit more soccer passion in the States, or do we go back to it definitely being like page 3, 4, or 5 news?
23: No, page 5, 6, 7 news. No, it's not going to ignite me. Again, nothing against soccer. I enjoyed it.
0: Literally just spent 10 minutes talking about how the World Cup should come back here.
23: You're dumping
0: all over it.
23: There's a difference between the World Cup and regular soccer. Let's be honest. You're playing for your country. Everybody's into it. There's so much at stake. I wish they expanded to 64. I think that'd be fantastic. But no, I'm not going to watch MSL, MISL, Pele, Franz Beckenbauer, the Cosmos.
0: They're dead.
23: None of that stuff. I'm a Cosmo fan. I won't watch them right now. They don't play. You know, they're extinct.
0: I don't think they exist anymore.
23: Oh, they're not around anymore. Damn. But you know what I mean, Chris. There's too much sports going on. We got other stuff happening. This was a nice little distraction, though. I thoroughly enjoyed it. I'm not going to watch other leagues because I watched the World Cup.
0: Well, I'll tell you one thing. Fox One crushed it. They were the official English streaming platform to watch every moment of the FIFA World Cup. Fox One brought the action straight to your screen. You didn't miss a goal. You didn't miss any of the excitement. And guess what? Fox One continues into the college football season and the NFL. Download Fox One and you can experience sports like nowhere else. All right, let's get our opening timeout here.
23: Yeah.
0: Whenever we come back, let's do talk a little bit about the NBA. The NBA had a pretty big deal go down today. Lou Dort was dealt away from the Thunder in what was a cost-cutting move. I mean, not a move that made the Thunder better, not a move that made them more of a championship threat, a move that made them a worse team. We'll dive into that next with Arnie and Plank right here on Fox Sports Radio.
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1: Taking I got you some into, breaking news for you.
0: Taking you into the work week. What's
1: I just realized this. I don't know why I didn't know this before. You know that the Dolphins are probably going to start off 9-1?
0: Sure.
1: Wow.
0: Yeah.
1: I better get some money on them quick.
0: Did
1: they
0: you
1: got
0: know?
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0: 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Hit the thumbs up icon and comment away. 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You know, you said the same thing last year.
1: No, but we have a quarterback now. Please stop it, Chris.
0: That was your quarterback last year, too.
1: That's my quarterback. Let's go.
0: Heard this before.
1: So there's we got an easy schedule. Jeez.
0: You got to inject some logic into this, Arnie Spanier. Some logic. I don't doubt that you're going to go 1-0, but you're telling me that you're going to beat the Niners and the Chiefs?
1: The Chiefs, are they going to even have Mahomes for that game? Well, we know that
0: the way
1: sure.
0: they're making it sound now, Mahomes is going to be back.
1: The Vikings are nobody. The Bengals are, we have them at home. They will beat up on the Jets, beat up on the Patriots, beat up and on the Lions at home. Yeah. Beat up on the Colts. Jeez, we won't lose until we play the Bills. Oh, this is going to be one hell of a year for me. Let's go. Let's
0: start. I think there's a better chance you're 1-9 than you are 9-1. In fact,
1: Don't blame the messenger.
0: I would bet my arm on it. You can cut my arm off live on the air if you're 9-1. I'll go with the Mark Willard take. There who, by go. The way, owes Brian No both of his arms because he said
1: both?
0: He would. Yeah, but I think it was both of them. He said he'd cut his arms off if LeBron ever won
1: what
0: a title
1: he,
0: with the
1: Edward
0: Cavs.
1: Scissorhands?
0: Yeah, I don't know. I don't know how he would do it. You still do sports talk, right? You just couldn't scroll around on the web.
1: You're right. You're right. You can't scroll. Unless
0: so is this what the show becomes now? You just yelling about how great the Dolphins are going to be from now
1: no,
0: until
1: I did. I didn't even realize it till just now. So how could I talk about how great they are? Now that they have a quarterback, I'm like, maybe I should look up to see how they're going to start the year. I should get some money on them quickly. I know they're all kind of a long.
0: How many of those games do you even think they're going to be favorites?
1: Well, they're none of them. None of them.
0: Thought.
1: Except maybe the Jets game. No,
0: well, maybe
1: the actually Jets. The Jets game. The Jets are 2.5-point favorite over us.
0: Are they really?
1: I have all the lines for the game.
0: I was trying to look ahead here to see, and all I can find right now is Super Bowl lines on
1: DraftKings. Oh, I got all the lines for all the Dolphin games.
0: All right, so what is week one with the Raiders? A push?
1: No, Vegas is a 3-point favorite.
0: Three?
1: Let's go. Oh, that's like stealing.
0: Oh, yeah. Easy money for you there on that. Gee, how bad is it?

0: in with your 9-1 start in San Francisco in week two.
1: 10.5 San Francisco.
0: But you're going 9-1 because you got that one as a win?
1: Oh, absolutely. And that could be the only tough one. And then the Chiefs are a 7-point favorite at Miami.
0: We are rolling on this right now. We have audio proof of this whenever they start out terrible and he tries to backtrack on everything.
1: We There's got no backtracking. No, we have a quarterback. Can you hear me? Is my mic okay? We have a quarterback, Chris. Do you watch the NFL? Do you watch football?
0: Yeah, I haven't seen Malik Willis play all that much.
1: Okay, well, that's why I'm here for you, okay? I'm here to tell you, we got a quarterback. Let's go.
0: Again, we had this same conversation a year ago, but you do you. Roman numeral one.
1: Yeah.
0: We're still waiting on LeBron. We had the ridiculousness of the Fanatics event with him and the live podcast that he did too, where he hasn't said anything. And then
1: trust the process.
0: Then he tells people, right, to follow the clues and trust the process in there. And everyone thinks that means he's going to Philly, even though the process didn't work. You got a feel on this one right now? Odds are all over the place.
1: Yeah. Do you really believe, I mean, I know everybody's saying it, but do we really believe that he's saying to himself, I'm just going to wait for the World Cup to finish so everybody can focus on me, the entire world, their eyes can see me, and it's going to be all about me? Do you really think somebody's so egotistical, even if it is LeBron, that this is all planned out just so I can get more clicks on me? I mean, everybody thinks that that's the case. I think that maybe the team, he's narrowed it down between two teams, and he's hoping that one of those teams can make a trade or a move. You know, I know they said they can't, Washington didn't say they won't trade Anthony Davis, but you offer somebody enough things, next thing you know, he's traded. So maybe he's waiting on a move or a trade, which could be a possibility, Chris. That's not beyond the realm of the possibility there. So I don't think it's just like he's got something done and he said, I'm just going to hold off and make everybody wait and I'm going to make the NBA wait. I don't think that's the case.
0: I'm not the smartest man when it comes to truly understanding Cauchy or anything like that. And
1: right.
0: I don't even really know how it works. But I know that exactly, let's see, are we still, still the 19th. Exactly 13 days ago, the highest percentage chance for him to go anywhere during this whole run was Cleveland at 58%, all right, according to Cauchy.
1: Yeah.
0: Today, as we sit here live on Fox Sports Radio, it is at 48% that he's going to Miami now, with Cleveland a fairly distant second and a very distant third now to Golden State.
1: Well, you've put me on the spot now, Chris, because when I do my predictions at the end of the show, right, I didn't have much to do on, so I was going to do LeBron, but I'm just...
0: Well, we got time. No, you don't have to spoil it all now. The Sager standing by if you don't want to waste all your
1: I'll just
0: here.
1: Tell you now, since we're on the subject, he's going to go to the Warriors. He's going to end up in Golden
0: State.
1: So
0: you're taking the one with the worst odds right now.
1: I don't care what the odds are. Like you said, they shift and go crazy from day to day and week to week. He's going to go to the Warriors. He's going to stay on the West Coast. He's going to be close to Los Angeles, a quick private flight. If he needs to go back to L.A., he's going to get to play in L.A. How many times between the Clippers and the Lakers? Was that six times?
0: Yeah.
1: So, you know, that's going to be good for him. He's going to get to play with Steph, which is what he always wanted. He's got his muscle guy in Draymond Green. Who knows if they don't? Maybe he's waiting to see if they pick up Klay Thompson again. I don't know. But I think he's going to end up in Golden State. Plus, there was the story about his daughter, and she doesn't want to leave Los Angeles. His wife doesn't want to leave Los Angeles. So I'm putting all that together. I think he's going to end up in Golden State. And I think he likes Steve Kerr a lot, to be honest with you also. Plus, I think Steve Kerr's only got another two more years left of coaching. And I think LeBron's going to go ahead and retire in 2 years. So maybe everybody says goodbye together. I don't know.
0: Is that, though, the right move? We'll discuss it coming up here in just a bit. First, though, Steve DeSager comes rolling in with everything that's trending in the world of sports. What's up, Steve?
2: Good evening, gentlemen. Spain, the World Cup winner in overtime in the final in New Jersey today. 1-0 over Argentina on the goal in the 106th minute.
1: Yeah.
2: Spain outshot them 20-0 at that point.
1: If you don't shoot.
2: To say that they were dominating to that point is kind of an understatement. Argentina's goalie Emiliano Martinez did have a finals record record 11 saves in the loss. Spain a couple years ago had also won the Euro final. Next up, next summer, the Women's World Cup in Brazil. Guess who's ranked number one in the world? It's not the U.S. U.S. women are number two. Spain's women's team is ranked number one in the world. Well, upgrade your FIFA World Cup 2026 setup. 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
1: We'll win it next year.
2: Or the one after that, or the one after that.
1: Let's go, Hope Solo. Let's go. Wow. Oh, my bad.
2: We really are behind the times here. Ryan Fox took the British Open by one stroke. He birdied the 18th hole to avoid a playoff. It's his first major title. Golden State won the NBA Summer League title tonight. Yaxel Lendenborg from Michigan, game MVP, had 21 points, 10 rebounds. Oklahoma City traded Lu Dort to Atlanta in a three-team deal. In the WNBA, Dallas won its sixth straight, downing LA 90-82. Paige Becker's 25 points, but left after a late collision. NASCAR's race was in North Carolina tonight at North Wilkesboro, and it was Joey Logano the winner. Denny Hamlin finished second. No IndyCar event in Nashville. Postponed by rain, it'll now be Monday at 3 p.m. Eastern time on Fox TV. NFL teams start opening training camps on Wednesday. In baseball, the Dodgers and Yankees split a doubleheader. In the opener, it was L.A. 8-2 on a complete game from Yoshinobu Yamamoto, 102 pitches thrown. Dodgers led 3-1 going to the eighth. The Yankees did take the nightcap tonight, 2-1 over the Dodgers on an eighth-inning solo homer by Jazz Chisholm. L.A.'s Tommy Edman had just homered in the top of the eighth for a tie. Shohei Ohtani of the Dodgers will miss his Wednesday pitching start in Philadelphia due to his knee injury. Boston won its 13th straight game, sent Tampa Bay to a fifth straight loss. 6-1 the final. The Red Sox, Sonny Gray, now 12-1 after today's victory. He pitched six innings. The White Sox now have a one-game lead over Cleveland in the AL Central. The White Sox, say it out loud, are alone in first place. Cleveland lost at home 7-1 to the Pirates, and Paul Skeens, who had seven innings of work, eight strikeouts. The White Sox were 3-0 winners at Toronto. Former Blue Jays closer Dwayne Ward passed away at the age of 62. He was on their World Series teams in 1992 and 93. Back to you.
0: Thanks, Steve. LeBron James' next team, 48% right now of the cash is coming in on the Miami Heat. Mm-hmm. Will LeBron James retire before the next NBA season? Just 3% believe.
1: Yeah, that's not.
0: And will LeBron James sign by August 3rd? 91% on Polymarket feel like LeBron will be signed by August 3rd. Does that
1: he
0: seem
1: be
0: like
1: signed
0: a fair
1: now
0: date?
1: And not reported or not anybody say anything? So that's going to be tough to prove.
0: What do you? Well, I mean, when they make it official. I mean,
1: okay.
0: And technically, he can have an agreement, and then I don't know how that works. Whenever they say when he signs by. What about LeBron and Bronny playing together in 26 and 27? Right now, Polymarket says there's only an 8% chance of that.
1: Yeah, I saw a story about the Lakers shipping off three people, and Bronny was one of them. I'm like, oh, are they trying to get LeBron upset, or is that the way that they have to do it? And that way, if they trade Bronny, you can end up with LeBron. I don't know. It was like a small trade, but it was involving a couple guys at the end of the bench. I didn't know why. That was so significant at the time. Now I'm starting to think that's how they can get Bronny free.
0: Maybe so. But, I mean, is he a package deal?
1: With his father? I would think so.
0: No. I mean, like, is LeBron telling teams that he wants and can't? Does he even have the power to do that?
1: Oh, yeah. Why wouldn't he have that? I mean, if you want his services, if you want him to come to Miami or to Golden State or Cleveland or whatever, I'm sure one of them is going to spice it up a little bit and say, and we'll bring Bronny too. We'll have both of you. You'll get to play with your son until you retire and you know, enjoy your last 2 years. That's a big thing of this. I mean, if LeBron's going over with everything, if Golden State said, hey, we'll bring up Bronny, I think LeBron would just jump at that immediately. That might be the one thing holding it up. I don't know.
0: I don't know that I've heard. I mean, Rob, you guys cover this every night on The Odd Couple. I don't feel like that I've heard Bronny much at all in this whole thing. It's almost, I mean, I know we say it a lot. Arnie Spanier seems to say it every week. Would it surprise me? By no stretch of the imagination, would it? But you're of the belief that he's telling teams this is a package deal, him and his son?
1: I think so. I would think that that's one of the reasons why. Now, it doesn't mean he'll get it. Doesn't mean it's a guarantee that he'll get it, but maybe he's waiting for somebody to say, okay, you got it. We got you and Bronny. And by the way, well, how do you feel if you're Bronny, knowing that you got to ride your dad's coattails and go on to the next team? After a while, you have to say to yourself, look, I've got to earn it through my own merit, or I'm just not going to do it at all.
0: Well, I mean, this sounds crazy, but it almost seems like the Lakers like Bronny. I mean, I know that sounds insane with as much grief as he's been given. They almost seem like that he, I don't want to say he's a priority by any stretch of the imagination, but I don't know. You know, this is not a franchise that's been known for developing guys recently. You know, every guy you develop gets shipped off rather quickly for a bigger star. Just look at what they had to give up to go get Anthony Davis, and then what, you know, they consistently give up to get pieces in place, and how that's ended up biting them in the past. Like, I don't know. I could be dead wrong on this.
1: He would have been better off.
0: As big of a deal as you think.
1: If he spent a couple of years in college, didn't go to the G League. But of course, he was fast tracked because LeBron wanted to play with him and had that special story. It would have been a lot different, perhaps, if he got to spend a couple of years in college, learned under one of those top great college coaches out there, you know, been like the one or two or three options, learn how to win and just stuff like that. It makes all the difference in the world.
0: Learn how to be like the one. You just said, do you want to be in your dad's shadow? Well, go to college, you know, create kind of a legacy of your own and see where it goes from there. I'd asked a question before the Sagers update. Is Golden, because now you, even though it's the third choice, a distant third, Golden State behind Miami now all of a sudden and Cleveland, distant third. Is that the right choice to go to Golden State right now? Does that give him the best chance to win? Because I think Miami, I think it gives him a great chance to win right away. I don't know about Golden State.
1: But only the reason Miami gives him the best chance to win is because of in the Eastern Conference.
0: Well, I mean, Giannis has a little bit to do with that.
1: Well, yeah, but I also think he could add such a great shot in the arm to Golden State. I mean, think about that, playing with Steph and playing with Draymond and having Curry as your coach. And he would be, what, like the third option there or something?
0: Might be the second.
1: I think he would absolutely love it. Matter of fact, if they could just get Anthony Davis, I don't know what it's going to take. I know Washington said no way, no how, but you never know with them. You just throw another draft pick at them. Sure. Maybe you can pry him away. Then now you're really talking. If they could do something like that, maybe that's what LeBron's waiting for. Plus, like I said, he gets to play with Steph. He loves Steph. It does hurt his golf game a little bit. It's not always the best weather up there, but and it's also the Western Conference, which is just absolutely brutal. That's going to be the tough part of the whole thing, but it's never an easy road to win an NBA championship. Things have to fall right for you anyway, like it did for the Knicks, where they didn't have to play any of the real like top seeds. So I think Golden State's the best chance for him to have the best record, but to win a championship, is it probably Miami? I have to agree with you on that.
0: I would add one thing, though. You just brought up the West being a beast. And
1: yeah,
0: I'm still kind of stunned by the Thunder move they made today. I'm a little bit shocked, but it makes sense.
1: Yeah, big cap room, right?
0: Right. Well, it keeps them in the second apron. It decreases their tax bill by some ridiculous, like almost $100 million.
1: Wow.
0: Yeah, it's crazy.
1: I thought they could save that money now to get themselves another player. I was wrong on that.
0: Well, no, because they want to try to keep the guys they have. So they're trying to get an AJ Mitchell signed, and they want to keep Cason Wallace. So I don't know the why it had been rumored for a while they could be looking to deal someone. I know a lot of fans were mad at Chet Holmgren, and they were mad at Jalen Williams, and wanted J-Dub gone, and wanted Chet Holmgren gone, and Lu Dort being the guy. He's not the most well-rounded player, I think, that you have in the NBA. In fact, that might be breaking news, right? He can't shoot consistently. But he was a glue guy. He was like a culture. He was like a cornerstone of this team and of this run. He's not Shea. He's not Jada. He's not Chet Holmgren. But, Arnie, these are the kind of guys that are on championship teams, right? Your Reuben Patterson, your shutdown defenders, your Vinny Microwave Johnsons. That was Lu Dort for Oklahoma City, and I was... You know, you're not surprised when you see the move. It's just, whoa, that's one of our guys. I'm driving home today. There's a billboard that's got Lu Dort on it. It's like, oh, the Thunder shop here or whatever it was. And it's kind of wild to think that they moved on him, not to make the team better, but because they made a financial move. And it's just a little bit surprising to me.
1: Right. By the way, you said he's not the best shooter out there. You know who's a good shooter? You want to know who's a good shooter?
0: I don't know who. Arnie Spanier?
1: The tennis star, Djokovic. Did you see him shooting the three-point shot at the Fan Fest? And Justin Bieber had a pretty good shot also. Djokovic hit like three or four three-pointers in a row. He was absolutely unbelievable.
0: Only Arnie could take a conversation about Lou Dort to get it to Novak Djokovic. All right, we got to take a timeout. When we come back to the Arnie and Plank Show here on Fox Sports Radio, let's take our first trip through your tweets to the show tonight right here on Fox Sports Radio.
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20: The Knicks are now showing you that their front office, this is the blueprint now for this year and maybe next in the NBA. 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If guys aren't going to just take less money to say, I think we can win, but look at when the Knicks can say, hey, you take less money, look what winning means. Landry Shamet's got a mural outside of MSG after the threes against the Cavs. Like, you have players going, oh, this is what it means to win in New York. And yes, I will take less money to make this happen. And now the Knicks front office is what everybody in the NBA is aspiring to be. I never thought we would get that day.
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4: 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And they asked them, who are the 10 best quarterbacks in the league? 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We've been on that for several years now. Burrow doesn't make the playoffs anymore. He's at 4. Dak Prescott has 1 playoff whenever at 6. Oh, I like to see Jared Goff and Caleb Williams in there, but where's Sam Darnold? And that's what's really interesting. Even the GMs in this league don't know what the hell to do with Sam Darnold. Back-to-back 14-win seasons, totally different players, offensive linemen, coordinators, coaches. Back-to-back 14 wins and a Super Bowl.
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0: All right, it's Arnie and Plank. Rob G is in the house producing for us tonight. Marathon man. Hardest worker in the building. Mary Mack. Running the show, as always, Steve DeSager will have a full update on the day in sports coming up in exactly 10 minutes from now. But let's hit some of your tweets. Unless you have a Roman numeral you want to hit here, Arnie. There are 21 of them tonight. You okay with some tweets?
1: No, yeah, let's get to some tweets. We'll spread out the 21 Roman numerals.
0: Brendan writes, the Dolphins starting 9-1 is just as likely as the Raiders ever winning a game again until ownership in Las Vegas takes the QB position more seriously. Also, you can have whatever is left of my ACL if the Dolphins start 9-1.
1: But you know what? Maybe 8-2 is more realistic. I don't want to sound like
0: maybe
1: a homer.
0: Like 2-8 is more realistic.
1: No,
0: oh, you
1: Chris,
0: don't want to sound like a homer?
1: Yeah, I don't want to sound like a homer.
0: And how many of those games are they favored in?
1: None of them. But that will change quickly when they start winning a couple of their first games. That's why you got to jump aboard quickly and get some of that action.
0: Paul writes, I will bet my mortgage, IRA, and car the Dolphins will not go 9-1.
1: Okay, 8-2. Maybe I jumped the gun there.
0: Mr. Nobody. LeBron at Golden State, another old guy to go with old guy Steph and Draymond. It will never happen. He'd be better off at OKC. His passing skills combined with SGA would make their offense even more.
1: You know, one thing we didn't bring up, Chris, something if he there. Goes to Miami, the only way Miami could sign him is if he took a significant, significant pay cut. Matter of fact, like bare bones minimum. So not the vet minimum, but pretty much down there. So that could be a problem. That's why I'm thinking he's not going to do that.
0: And I wonder how the Players Association and like the league looks at that, because I'm not saying, oh, take less money or don't take less money. I'm just saying it, as you just brought up, Arnie, it wouldn't be a couple mil here. Like, that's one thing. We're talking like significant pay cut for a guy that can still go out and get it, you know,
1: right.
0: A guy that can still produce and get your points.
1: So I'm not sure he's going to want to do that. And maybe that's what he's waiting for. Maybe he's waiting for Miami to somehow make a trade, open up some money, though. I don't know if that's possible.
0: Yeah, and then if you're, I don't know, man. I would love to have LeBron on my team. Like, there's this part of me that hates that he's not a Laker. But then in that same vein, I'm not, like, overly worried that he's gone. Does that make sense? Because did they win a championship in 2020? You bet. But I don't know if they were like, all right, we're running it back with Bron and Luka. I don't know if they're any better. You know, so go out and do your thing. Let the Lakers rebuild their roster.
1: You know what's funny about the whole thing? The Laker fans are happy that LeBron's gone. I'm happy that he's not going to the New York Knicks. Everybody's like ragging on LeBron. They're like, you're washed up. You're gone. Retire, old man. Yet the NBA is holding back from doing their schedule because they want to know what team LeBron's on. If if everybody's ragging on him, why do you want to watch him on TV so bad? Do they want him to lose? Are they watching him because they want to hate him? I mean, really, it's crazy.
0: Well, and I think the league is being smart in this because they want to try to maximize, because if he's in Golden State or at Golden State with the Warriors, however you want to phrase it, in San Francisco,
1: yeah,
0: then I mean that's must see TV.
1: Them and the Lakers against that. Oh my goodness, you could finally have some real numbers, you know?
0: I mean, it'd be ridiculous. Him in Miami, I think, would be fascinating again. Him in Cleveland, okay, yeah. Kind of been there and done that a little bit.
1: Yeah.
0: But you put him with Steph and you put him out there with, you know, even Draymond, and I don't know, there Klay Thompson's dropping hints about what he might do. I don't know, man. It's just I get it why they're waiting just a little bit.
1: Especially if they played the Lakers. Numbers through the roof. The first game back in Los Angeles, through the roof.
0: Well, we got a lot of good reaction to this, so we'll continue to hit some of your tweets. But when we come back, there was a significant sporting event this week that a lot of times networks can screw up event. I don't know if we've seen a network screw up an event quite like Netflix screwed up the Home Run Derby. We'll dive into it coming up next with Arnie and Plank on Fox Sports Radio. We are.
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13: Spain took the World Cup final in overtime, 1-0 over Argentina in New Jersey today. So Spain allowed just one goal total in its 8 games in the tournament. The goal today, the game winner, came in the 106th minute. Ryan Fox won the British Open by one stroke, his first major title. Golden State took the Summer League title, and the NBA season in Vegas is done. That Summer League season not lasting very long, but kind of dominated by Yaxel Lendenborg out of Michigan. Game MVP tonight for Golden State. He had 21 points, 10 rebounds. In the WNBA, Dallas won its 6th straight, beating LA. NASCAR win in North Carolina for Joey Logano. Denny Hamlin finished 2nd tonight. The IndyCar event in Nashville was postponed by rain. It'll now be on Fox TV Monday at 3 p.m. Eastern time. The Dodgers and Yankees split a doubleheader. Boston won its 13th game in a row, 6-1 over the Rays. I'm Steve DeSig.
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0: All right, here we go. Rolling into hour number two. It's Arnie and Plank here on Fox Sports Radio. So, Arnie, let me see. Let me make sure. I was looking at 21, Roman numeral 21 tonight.
1: Yes.
0: Which was all about Arnie. So your niece got screwed out of the
1: concert, but she went today. Yes, she went today.
0: All right. And the next on that was
1: the Elm Street Diner. I don't know if you guys looked it up. Did you look it up on TikTok or no?
0: Pretty normal.
1: No, you didn't look it up on TikTok then, did you?
0: I don't do the TikTok. I'm an Instagram Reels guy. That's what real old people do. See, you're too hip for me. Yeah, yeah. I'm Instagram Reels. I'm Facebook, whatever they are. I'm not hip enough for TikTok, Arnie. That's you.
1: I'm also teaching myself a new game.
0: Uh-huh.
1: Mahjong. You ever play?
0: My wife plays it. Yes, I do.
1: It's not. It's really nothing to it. It's nothing to it. It's just matching up tiles. That's all it really is.
0: Okay. Well, congratulations.
1: It takes no skill.
0: I mean, I don't know. Why are you bringing up Mahjong on a national radio show? Mary, do you play?
1: I feel like an old lady. Yeah, I feel like an old lady.
29: You should. Mahjong before.
0: And is Arnie right? Is it that simple?
29: It is. I don't really think there's any strategy for real. I'm a chess player, so I don't really, you know, and Sudoku. Gosh.
0: Don't even bring up chess to Arnie. I'm sure, what are you, Mr. Chess, too? Is that another
1: I do
0: thing?
1: Play chess, but I haven't played in such a long time. I'm bad now. I could not play with the people on the streets of New York. I used to be decent, but no, not anymore.
0: Well, then, so you got to then give the people what they want, which is their Wilson update.
1: Wilson update. I got to tell you, I've never seen this before in my life. I think he did it by mistake, but who knows? Because this dog is very smart. Hopped on my side of the bed. I have this on my night table. I have this fan. because God knows why I can't get air conditioning into the third level of my house. It's freezing downstairs.
0: You have three levels on your home.
1: Yeah, but it's freezing downstairs, and upstairs it's so hot I have no shirt on. And the dog walks over to my fan, hits it once to turn it on, hits it again to make it faster, and then plops on my pillow and is just enjoying that. I don't know how it figured out how to turn on the fan. It's absolutely incredible.
0: You're telling me that your dog has figured out not only how to turn the fan on, but to control the different speeds of the fan.
1: Yeah, and the funny part is I didn't even know how to do that. I was going to say, Wilson, show me how to use the damn fan. I had to look at it. I'm like, I had to turn the light on. I'm like, which is the damn button to make it faster? It took me a while to figure it out. So that's why I think he just kind of got lucky, to be honest with you.
0: Well, you had to chase him around for 20 minutes?
1: My wife dropped the leash. We couldn't catch the damn dog. It is faster than anything you've ever seen in your life. It's just insane. I had treats in my hand. I just couldn't catch the damn dog. I almost got in my car to try to, drive alongside it and see if I could snatch it up. But that was a bad idea.
0: Done that. I've been there. There's no shame in that. When you're driving around and you're looking for a dog, my wife had a great Pyrenees that had the greatest life ever. But if you open that door, he was gone and he was never coming.
1: It darts all over the place, and I'm yelling at my wife. I go, what are you doing, man? Why did you drop the leash for? And she's like, I didn't do it on purpose. And I'm chasing the dog, yelling at her. I'm out of breath. The whole thing's just absolutely crazy. And he's loving it. He's living up the time of his life.
0: He's living his life.
1: Yeah.
0: Well, you know what? Fortunately for Wilson, he's about to get a lot more time with you on Sundays because we've already had two teams that have had rookies report, the 49ers and the Seahawks.
1: Wow.
0: We'll have basically the rest of the NFL's at least rookies reported this week, and we'll have training camps this week.
1: You consider the NFL starting this week because of training camp.
0: Sure.
1: I officially don't start the NFL until the Hall of Fame game.
0: August 6th.
1: That to me is day one of the NFL.
0: Oh, so the rookie camps, the veteran camps don't do much for you? I mean, we're 3 days away from the Arizona Cardinals reporting with the vets and the whole crew. We're 3 days away from the Carolina Panthers reporting for camp.
1: We made it, did we not? We made it.
0: So that means the preseason will be getting here. Let's see. So we got tonight's show. We got next week's show. And then we got the following week, and that's game week. So we are three. Now this show's basically over, right? We got two more shows, and it's game week.
1: I don't want you ripping me off this year either. On the college football front. I want to enjoy it this year.
0: How would I rip you off on the college football front?
1: Because this is going to be a big, great year for Arizona. So I want to enjoy every week of it as we win the Big 12 and probably end up going to the playoffs.
0: I hope you win the Big 12. I would love nothing more than to see Arizona win the Big 12 this year.
1: Matter of fact.
0: Best quarterback maybe in the league.
1: We do. I know we do. We'll go, 1, 2, 3, 4, 5, 6-7-0 before we play Texas Tech. So we're golden this year. This is our year, my friend.
0: Who's in those first? I don't have your schedule pulled up in front of me.
1: It's like NAU, BYU.
0: Well, BYU is pretty good.
1: Nah. Northern Illinois.
0: BYU beat you last year.
1: Nah. Northern Illinois. Washington State.
0: What do you do with this whenever you give someone facts and they just shun you like this?
1: Cincinnati and West Virginia and Iowa State before we play Texas Tech.
0: They're good. They're good.
1: Yeah, we are.
0: You got a chance to be really good this year. I hope you are.
1: We're going to be awesome. This is my year. I mean, the Knicks won the championship. Dolphins will probably start 8-2. I had to go and back off a game there. And my Arizona Wildcats. Going to have a great year this year. This is finally, after 15 years of doing the show with you, finally, it's all coming together for my teams. I feel like crying. Finally, my teams are starting to win. Unbelievable. This is great. This is
0: There's a really good chance you're going to be 1-1, though, for Arizona.
1: What are you talking about?
0: Well, BYU is probably going to beat you in Provo.
1: They still got that quarterback. What's his name?
0: Bear they got a true freshman. Yeah, Lash Bachman, who was really good last year.
1: He
0: got better as the season went along.
1: He was hurt last year, I think.
0: No, you're getting your stories confused. BYU's quarterback got kicked off the team before the season started. Then he transferred to Tulane, and they made the playoffs. Now I'm blanking on his name. You've got my mind as an absolute fog. But they've got the true freshman that came in last year and had to run the show and was really good.
1: Right.
0: In Bachman. And so I think they're going to.
1: Bachman. Now, I said Bear. I said, yeah.
0: Okay. Well, you said he was injured, too.
1: He was hurt at the end of last year.
0: 74% chance that BYU wins that game right now in your very favorite things, which is
1: who
0: the matchup
1: predictors. Who told you that?
0: I'm looking at your schedule right now.
1: Please.
0: You got to go to Washington State. Now, that's probably an easy win for you. Because
1: they still have a football team?
0: Wazoo's not very good, but I think West Virginia's pretty good. I think Texas Tech's pretty good. You got to deal with Kansas State is pretty good. Okay. I like you guys a lot, but I don't know, man. I don't know if you're going to be able to run the table like you're laying it out right now.
1: I feel good this year. I mean, like you said, finally it's all coming together. I'm not going to let you spoil the year for me this year also. I'm going to
0: No, I'll just let the results do that. You don't have to let me do that, but you let the results do that. Let me hit a couple of these X's so far. William writes, Mahjong, my residents at the retirement community I work at play 3 times a week. It's pretty much what you are right now. You have 1 show a week. You're a trophy husband, so you're kind of like in that category that should be playing this game more, right?
1: Yeah, I don't even know I just play it on my phone. How do the old people get together?
0: Wait, hold on. You don't even play it in a group against other people? You just play it on your phone?
1: Yeah, I just play it on my phone.
0: It's like the whole part of the game. I mean, am I not right here, Mary Mac? Isn't it like getting together with people and like you're squaring up? Well, I've only seen it on Crazy Rich Asians. All right. That's all I know.
29: I've only played it by myself.
0: Yeah. So you've only played it on your phone too?
29: On my computer.
0: Okay.
29: Yeah. Well, back when like Microsoft had games and stuff.
0: I don't know if Mary's.
3: Don't worry, Chris. You're right. Don't worry about what.
0: Yeah, I was right. I don't know if Mary is a good source on this one right now. Manum Finis writes, why am I not surprised? Arnie doesn't know how to turn a fan on, but his dog does. That's a really good point.
1: No, I knew how to turn the fan on. I just didn't know how to turn it to the extra speed, the faster speed. But Wilson figured that out for me.
0: Well, that's all you need is your dog to help you out in the long run with
1: it. He's a smart dog. It's unbelievable.
0: But I want to go back to something I brought up. You have it in the Roman numeral rundown. It's like Roman numeral 20. I bring up camps coming up, and you immediately dump all over it. So, it doesn't start till August 6th for
1: me. I just said the official football season for me starts when we have that first preseason game. I am happy that people are going to the camp. I'm looking for news. We won't get a lot of news, but there'll be a little bit of news trickling in and seeing what's going on. I'm looking forward. We finally made it. It wasn't really the doldrums of the summer, though. With the World Cup here, that took up a good, 4 or 5 weeks. So, that was a pretty good gap from the NBA championship till now.
0: Yeah, it gave us something, right? It gave us something. I'll tell you what, I think the NBA offseason has been a little bit of a sleeping giant, too. I think that they've been I think with the moves, even though I feel like we move on from them real quick, it's like Giannis gets traded and we lose our mind for like a day. 30 minutes. So I was like, okay, so what's LeBron going to do? What's the next thing? It's like a shiny object thing that we need and we want more. And it's like, there's got to be more. And it's just, we have had some seismic shifts in the NBA. I mean, pay attention to what the Thunder are doing. This is wild to see a team that has never worried about its tax bill that suddenly is doing things to save money. And it's disappointing. Arnie, the Lakers are a completely new team. I mean, completely new team.
1: Right?
0: You're riding Luka and Austin Reeves. That's your carryovers from last year. So, I mean, there's been so much movement, but then we just are like, okay, so what's next? What's going on? We don't take the time to really break it down because we want to hurry up and move on. So, all that wordsmithing to say, you're right. It's not like we really have this, oh, gosh, we got to fill some time talking about the baseball or my guy, I guess we've got to talk about the who's got the Mount Rushmore of the greatest quarterbacks or the greatest plays of all time. It does seem like it's been a little bit more of a news filled offseason.
1: Right.
0: And looky here. There's been a lot of NFL moves that have taken place too leading into the season.
1: And it's so funny because you were kind of giving me a little bit of grief going, oh, what, you don't like them reporting to camp? I go, no, I like to start it with the start of preseason. And then I look at our tweets and then I look at Mr. Nobody, who says, for me, the NFL season starts September 13th. Buffalo plays at Houston. I truly couldn't care less about training camp or the preseason. because it's the preseason, it doesn't mean anything. Oh,
0: don't disagree. Come on.
1: You can, what?
0: You quit picking preseason games after week two because you suck so bad.
1: The preseason is the free season. I don't know if you know that.
0: You can't say that anymore.
1: You know, you're the first person to say, I got to watch this game tonight this rookie is playing and I want to see this rookie. Mendoza's playing. Please, Chris, you know you love that stuff.
0: I'm not the one that has to push back. You're the one that was destroying the potential of like camp mattering or anything like that. And that's fine. I'm not saying there's anything wrong with it, but if you're going to tell me that the season only starts for you on like opening weekend, great. I wish I could just not care about the preseason and these fake games because they keep getting less and less about enriching the fan experience. There is no sport that charges you the same amount of money for a game that gives you a quarter of the entertainment value than what the NFL does with its preseason. I mean, unless I missed something and they dropped ticket prices for the preseason, has that happened anywhere? I doubt it.
1: Right.
0: But I get it if you're like, oh man, it only starts me on the 14th or whenever the opening game of the season is. But I love these camp storylines.
1: Oh, right. And I want to see, is Mahomes going to even play in the preseason? If he doesn't play in the preseason, how could you just throw him out there in week number one, Chris, after his injury? I don't know how you could do something like that. He's got to take some shots, doesn't he?
0: How many quarterback battles do we truly have right now? Well, is Daniel Jones going to be ready for the season for the Colts?
1: That's another good question. I haven't heard anything about him. Well, of course, we're in the offseason, so we aren't going to hear anything about
0: him. So in the AFC, I have two quarterback battles. But even the Jets are like Geno Smith is our guy. So I don't know if that counts. And then Cleveland, right? And even Cleveland has been like Deshaun Watson and his comeback is our guy. I mean, New England's set, Buffalo's set. I guess your Dolphins are set. Aaron Rodgers is back. Lamar Jackson's re-energized. Joe Burrow's back.
1: Maybe your Raiders, you know.
0: Well, they are saying Kirk Cousins is going to be the guy to start the season, so we'll see.
1: That will change quickly as soon as Mendoza puts up one big preseason game.
0: There's no quarterback questions in the NFC East. There's really not any quarterback question. Well, I guess Tua and Penix are having a bit of a battle in Atlanta. Right. There's
1: only because Penix isn't going to be ready for the start of the season, or he is?
0: I don't know. The magic of medicine anymore, I have no idea. Like, I thought Mahomes would be out until, like, week four, and I thought Daniel Jones would be out until, like, week six, and I didn't think Penix would be ready, and now they're out there looking like they're going to play in week one. There's a quarterback question in Arizona. It's like, what are they doing? But Jacoby Brissett appears to be the guy. I mean, if you are just a quarterback, running back, receiver, skill position guy, there's not a lot of drama in this preseason right now. You're watching a lot of Minnesota and Cleveland, I guess, right?
1: Yeah, but you still have the certain people you want to watch. Like I said, if Mendoza was playing, my goodness, you're taking your phone and you're turning it off and you don't want to be disturbed. You're going to watch that thing 100 times just to see what he's doing out there. If Mahomes is playing, people want to see what he's doing after the injury. You always want to see Shedeur Sanders and what's going on with that Cleveland situation. I would like to see Malik Willis play for the Dolphins and if he's going to play much preseason. So there's, I mean, a lot of, you know, different people you want to see play, but you're right. There's not a lot of battles out there.
0: 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I teased the Home Run Derby and some All-Star talk. I know it's tired. I know we are 6 days removed from it. I know you guys got to talk about it last night. But what are we doing, Netflix? We'll dive into it next right here on Fox Sports Radio.
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10: Fourth quarter, game on the line, down a touchdown. Which quarterback do you want? How much does that change? So Josh Allen, it'll be Patrick Mahomes would be one. I'm going to guess Matthew Stafford two. I probably put Jalen Hurts three. Joe Burrow, when he's healthy, he's great. It's just I don't like to have that attached to my quarterback. 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I want him to be healthy. I mean, Dak hasn't done it. Herbert hasn't done it. Drake May went to the Super Bowl. Jared Goff has done it. Caleb Williams is still young. Jalen Hurts, I think, was 17th in the quarterback rankings. I don't think he's a great regular season quarterback, but my sample size with him in the postseason is pretty good.
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35: MMA, UFC, like, it feels like it's a Legends Fight League. The last couple of big ticket events have been stuff where they're gags or they're one shots, right? It's McGregor, which was completely unfulfilling. It was Rousey and Gina Carano, which was completely unfulfilling. After 13 seconds, Gina Carano's defeated, and then they're hugging and smiling like, okay, I could have not trained at all for something like this, right? You go back, and there's all the stunt casting now, and Jake Paul and the Octagon and all this stuff, right? MMA is in a tough spot because they don't have the stars anymore. They were printing stars for the longest time, right? But now the last decade, like, you're still waiting for Conor McGregor to come back. They don't have anybody that they can promote.
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0: who are you rooting for? 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
10: 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I wish Erling Haaland was still in there because when you're watching and you're not necessarily a fan, you're kind of on the periphery. 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Mbappe, you're going to be watching. Messi, you're going to be watching. 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Jude Bellingham, you're going to be watching. 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
1: I was a little disappointed in the Roman numeral rundown tonight that one, I guess, nugget was missing.
2: Oh, my goodness.
1: Double checked, triple checked, quintuple checked.
2: What'd I miss?
1: Well, maybe I need to give credit to our man, Nature Boy, Eddie, for reminding us. I'm surprised you didn't want to talk about your doppelganger, who is now the most popular Laker player, Robbie Avila. I mean, come on.
2: Oh, do I look like him?
1: LeBron Frames, Kareem Abdul-Jabbar, Milk Chamberlain, Larry Nerd, Kala Jokic, Steph Blurry. I mean, you and your rec specs, man. I don't know if I've ever seen anyone that's played fewer minutes. I mean, what do you play, like 14 minutes in six games? Become more of a household name than Robbie Avila did. Now, he had already made a name for himself in college, right? Whenever.
2: Right.
1: He was in Indiana State, then made his move to St. Louis U, but a little bit disappointed. I thought that was your guy.
2: How's he been doing overall? You said he hasn't played much. He hasn't done much at all.
1: He's not going to make the team.
2: Oh, but, that's too bad.
1: I mean, it's just like you. Not ever good enough to make the team.
2: I am looking at the picture. He does look a little, he has hair, though. If I had hair, maybe I'd look like that. But the goggles, yeah, I could see the resemblance. No, he's a good-looking guy, though.
1: Look at him. Look how good-looking he is. You know, we spend a lot of time in the sports media complaining. We do. So I would like to do what I learned from one Stuart Gilligan Griffin. It's called the compliment sandwich. So I want to say something nice, then I want to give my take, and then I want to say something nice.
2: Okay.
1: Something nice. I think they got it right with the home run derby format. They went back. It wasn't rushed. It felt good. It was easy to watch. It was cool, right? The Philly fans booing the kids who dropped fly balls. It was awesome. All right, where it sucked. Dude, why do we have to always find a way to somehow, shoehorn or cram like a Will Ferrell or, I don't know, some sort of cross promotion down our throat during these events? I get it. I get it. Netflix paid for it. They want to promote their new show. I get it. Their new movie, whatever. But my gosh, was that the most painful thing you've watched in a while? Or what?
2: I didn't watch it because though I have Netflix, I couldn't figure out. I should have asked my dog Wilson how to get it.
1: You should have asked Wilson to do it for you.
2: I kept on saying Netflix, and it just wouldn't come up. And my son's like, I've got the pass. I mean, we got everything. It comes right up, Dad. Right, what's wrong with you? And I'm like, it doesn't come up. I'm like, you know what? The hell with it. I don't want to watch it. Then I'm not going to watch it.
1: All right.
2: I saw some of the highlights.
1: You didn't really miss anything, to be honest with you. I mean,
2: I really did give it an effort. I'm like, I kept saying Netflix and it didn't go to it. And I'm like, you know what? Just the heck with it then. I'm not going to bother with this then.
1: Does it surprise anyone that Arnie has to do everything through like Alexa and talking to his actual remote? Then I don't know, like two clicks to go find it. You couldn't find the Home Run Derby on Netflix?
2: I couldn't find it, man. And I couldn't get to Netflix. I don't know what was wrong with it.
1: Why would you have it on the Roman numeral rundown if you didn't watch it?
2: Well, I only saw, you know, some of the highlights of it. It was kind of boring. I saw the All-Star game. I lumped them together.
1: The All-Star game. You see, that's the other part of the compliment sandwich. I know that there weren't a lot of runs, but
2: could have stopped watching after the first inning.
1: It was a fun All-Star game. They played hard. The interviews were good. They weren't they weren't overbearing. They weren't a reach. It was a fun. I mean, I thought baseball, pardon the pun, like knocked it out of the park for those 2 days. It's just Netflix, and we can't figure out like the microphones on Netflix. I don't know why. I don't know who their audio person is, but they probably need to be fired. No offense if you're listening, but you're not really good at your job. I don't get how we can not hear anyone, but yet hear everything. If that makes any sense at all, it's just terrible. But I thought it was a good All-Star weekend for Major League Baseball.
2: I don't know. I'm trying to think if there's anything we could do to spice it up a little bit.
1: Well,
2: maybe we could move it from a Tuesday. I don't know. Maybe, you move it to like a Thursday. You got to make it more kid friendly. It used to be so kid friendly. And you know what? I want to go back to the days of the players wearing their own uniforms. I thought that was

0: always good too. That kind of
1: well, they wore them. They wore all their own uniforms this year.
0: Yeah, that I think that's exactly the way it should be, right? You know, where you wear your uniforms. But overall, I just it was 3-0, and then I'm like, okay, they got one more run after that.
1: Oh, you just tapped out after it was a 3-0 game in the first.
0: No, I went back to it back and forth, but yeah.
1: You were
0: mostly tapped out.
1: You were so out of it because you were just, oh, it's already 3-0. This game is over. I thought it was good.
0: I thought it was a good All-Star game. I know when a game's over, and I can tell right away that game was over.
1: Yeah, you didn't need to look any further. Are you, so we've got like, what, 2 weeks away from the trade deadline in Major League Baseball? We've seen some teams get hot, right? You've seen some, the Red Sox are suddenly smoking a little bit.
0: 13 in a row or something, not 13 or 14 or something like that?
1: Yeah, no, 13 in a row is what they've won right now. In the first place, Rays have lost 5 straight. I mean, I can't say much for your Mets here, but they did win. They're only 16 games under 500 right now.
0: Yeah,
1: but I think
0: they may unload. I mean, there was talks about Francisco Lindor, but, you know, I don't think they can get enough in return, so I don't think that's going to happen. Maybe in the off season they're talking about that. There was actually a fake report I was going to give you about Tyrod Taylor. One. About who?
1: Was it the one that Mike Francesa was reporting saying it was a done deal?
0: I didn't hear the one he reported. Was it Tyrod Taylor?
1: No. Oh, you're going back to football on me. No, go ahead.
0: No. There's a Ty Taylor on the Mets.
1: Oh, okay.
0: Yeah. So he, there was a report that he had just got traded about 20 minutes ago, but that was a fake report.
1: No, I think the one that Francesa screwed up was the Lindor one. Where it's listen, the trade deadline is a fascinating time because I don't know what's going on with the Dodgers right now from the perspective of what they're going to do behind
0: home plate. Looking for a catcher or something?
1: Well, but I call me crazy, but I like Dalton Rushing. I like him a lot. I don't mind my catcher having a little bit of an attitude.
0: Oh, I can't do that.
1: Why not? Why not? Why can't you do that?
0: Well, he's the one that had the problem with Ohtani, right?
1: Well, I mean, that's one of 12 problems that he's had so far. All right. Listen, man, the guy's starting fights with the Giants. I mean, it's beautiful. I think he's doing a good job. Now, he had a pass ball that cost him a game. It could have cost him a game. I'm sorry. When it was a 1-0 game, Dodgers came back and won it thanks to, I think, who was that? Mookie Betts. He got the big hit for him. But, I mean, listen, I kind of like the kid. There's all these rumors about him being dealt and how the Dodgers need help behind the plate because Will Smith's neck injury is kind of unknown. I don't know, man. Call me crazy, but I like him. He's already hit 10 home runs this year. He got a little spunk to him, got a little spice. But you're saying you want a little bit more of a calm mind back there or something?
0: No, I just remember that whole thing, that whole dust up with Ohtani, and then he had to apologize. I thought he went over the top. You never question your pitcher to begin with, yet alone somebody like Ohtani. That's insane. That's like walking up to LeBron or Michael Jordan or Kobe and saying, yeah, I think you should stop shooting as much and give me the ball. Let's see how that's going to work over real well, you know?
1: By the way, Arnie's Tyrod Taylor is actually Tyrone Taylor.
0: I'm sorry.
1: Just so we can make sure we get it clear. All right, speaking of a man who's got it all cleared up for us, Steve Sager comes rolling in.
0: Close enough,
1: to the Fox Sports Radio studios. What's going on, Steve?
2: I believe that was a Max Muncy home run on Friday night.
1: Thank you.
2: And as far as payrolls, and I understand why that gets talked about with the Dodgers, it's just not talked about enough how good the front office is and what a gritty, great team it is, because you have teams like the Mets who are yet again, my goodness, way up there in payroll. Number two in all of the majors. They could be missing the playoffs again. And Toronto is top 5 in payroll again. And they're behind the Rays and behind the Rays, I say again out loud, not just behind the Yankees. Houston's a top 10 payroll. They're certainly not a first place team at the moment. It's who, the Mariners and Texas in front of them, and Detroit's a top 10 payroll, and the Padres have spent richly. And so the Dodgers have a guy like Dalton Rushing in at catcher, who was not even a first round draft pick. Anybody could have had him. Muncy, anybody could have had. He was let go by the A's. Tommy Edman, who tied it with the homer in the A's and in the eighth tonight, and was NLCS MVP, by the way, in recent years, anybody could have had him. The Dodgers acquired him when he was injured. Miguel Rojas with the ninth inning World Series homer in Game 7. I mean, these are on and on. Anyone. Andy Pajas, an all-star this year, and the game-saving catch in Game 7 of the World Series. It's a long list of guys after Yamamoto, Otani, and those types that contribute to this team. It really is a great team. It's not just an all-star collection of payrolls. The thing is, once we get to postseason, and it's always like this, especially now with more rounds, it is such a crapshoot compared to, say, the NBA playoffs. Good teams do not advance all the time in Major League Baseball. I remember 5 years ago, or in the last 5 years, I should say, the Braves and the Dodgers, who had each won World Series, were each out in the first round. And, you know, they had dominated during the regular season and wound up meaning nothing. So stay tuned, kids. But yes, the Dodgers and Yankees are good again this year. And yes, they have two enormous payrolls. It doesn't mean it's a Dodgers-Yankees World Series. Let's not forget, before the Dodgers won these two, who was in the World Series? It was Texas beat Arizona. So there you have it. The Dodgers and Yanks did have to play a split doubleheader today after the rainout on Saturday night. You know, Fox had the third place game with the telecast and was going to lead into Dodgers-Yankees and rained out. And then Fox was going to have the championship and lead right into the IndyCar coverage.
3: Rain.
2: And that was rained out. So the programming note, no IndyCar in Nashville tonight. Postponed by rain. It'll now be Monday, 3 p.m. Eastern time on Fox TV. As for the World Cup final, it was a Spain victory in overtime, 1-0 over Argentina in New Jersey on a goal in the 106th minute. Saturday's third place game went to England 6-4 over France, the most total goals ever in a third place game. England led 4-0 at the half yesterday. So Kylian Mbappe of France, who had two goals in that one, now has a record 22 goals in his World Cup career. 10 of those tallies were in this year's tournament, so he wins the Golden Boot. Lionel Messi finished with 8 goals because, as I believe we said on last night's show, some people immediately were saying, oh, okay, so Messi needs a couple of goals on Sunday. Oh, hold on here. He's playing a Spain team that literally hasn't allowed a couple of goals in the entire World Cup tournament.
0: The third place game shouldn't count for goals.
2: Completely different vibe. I agree. I know it's a sanctioned game. It counts as part of the tournament. It's part of history. But my goodness, it is not the same. It's entertaining for us. But
0: I don't know if you know this. They used to play a third place game in the NCAA basketball tournament.
3: It's true.
2: So he is aware of that, Arnie.
0: Yeah. I didn't know if he did.
2: Yeah, I remember I certainly don't remember this. Arnie probably does, but like I think Bill Bradley was in the third place game before he went to play for the Knicks.
0: Princeton?
2: Yes, exactly.
3: 1981 was the last time.
2: And probably that's part of his stats. I mean, part of his great tournament that he had.
3: So should it not count in basketball too?
0: No, that's a little different. I mean, this was for the race for the the goals, and he picked up two cheap ones, and otherwise he would have been tied with Messi, I believe.
2: But at least it's same number of games played, right? It's just a different game that was played this weekend.
0: But there's a big difference between that game and the championship.
3: A different game than any other kind of game we saw in this entire World Cup was played in that third place game.
2: Yeah, and not by the way, not the first entertaining third place game there has been in the World Cup. It's like the pressure's off, and even with starters sitting out on each side, it still wound up a sensationally entertaining game. Unlike, let's say it out loud, most of the Spain games. Good for them. They're World Cup champs, and they completely dominated today. But we called it. Spain played the kind of game it usually plays. They dominate possession. They pass back and forth. It'll be low scoring, so you feel like you're still in the game. Remember how they started this World Cup? Cape Verde tied Spain's 0-0 in their opener.
0: How do you not get a shot on goal, though? I mean, what is up with
2: Argentina
0: that?
2: Was getting outshot 20-0 by the time they fell behind one zip in overtime. And that wound up the final. But Messi's not even touching the ball and within 20 yards of the goalkeeper for most of the game. So goal in the 106th minute, Spain 1-0 in OT, beating Argentina in New Jersey. Upgrade your FIFA World Cup 2026 setup. 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Dodgers-Yankees split a doubleheader. Red Sox won their 13th in a row. Baltimore won its 7th straight. And Arizona was down 7-0 in the 6th inning and came back to beat St. Louis 8-7.
0: Wow.
2: In the comeback, Arizona had 2 bases loaded walks and an inside-the-park homer. Ryan Fox won the British Open by 1 stroke. NASCAR victory at North Wilkesboro, North Carolina for Joey Logano. Finishing second tonight was Denny Hamlin. This was the first NASCAR Cup Series points race at North Wilkesbury Speedway. Wilkesboro. It's not Pennsylvania.
0: Oh, it's not Wilkesbury?
2: It's the AAA site. No.
0: Wow.
2: In 30 years. They did have the All-Star Race won by Logano a couple of years ago. They had a sellout crowd tonight. And this dude, awesome. Joey Logano, is top 25 all-time in wins. 38th Cup Series victory of his career was tonight. And he's a 3-time Cup Series champ. And he's up from 17th place to 15 in the series standings this year, so he's above the current cut line for the postseason chase. Back to you.
1: Do you shave your head, Arnie?
0: No.
1: Joey Logano.
0: I mean, when I go to the barber, not like I don't shave it bald.
1: Like, you don't go, like, the clean look, like Stone Cold Steve Austin or anything.
0: No, I do, right? Number one all over.
1: But if you grew hair out, you would have hair or no?
0: A little bit, you know, it doesn't come in thick like it used to be.
1: Joey Logano, like, went with the shaved head mustache look this year. Have you noticed that, DeSager, in seeing the pictures of him? It's the most eerie thing I've ever seen in my life.
2: And I noticed the shaved head part, and more Mr. Clean than just the clean look.
1: Yeah. I mean, like, it is, and his dome is not for a bald guy, but he wins. So you got to tip your cap to him.
2: Sports with where you wear a helmet.
1: Guy, that's
2: really
1: right.
2: It doesn't matter.
1: It's going to thin anyway. You got to get like I don't think Just for Men is for hair growth. What's the hair growth? Hims? Is that what they have? They can try to help grow his hair.
2: Should be on the side of the car.
1: That's right. He is not rocking that bald look. But I'm glad you brought it up. North Wilkesboro Speedway was in a position just like 10 years ago where they were talking about condemning it. Like, in other words, they were going to shut it down. The grandstands had collapsed. There were buildings. There was one guy who worked at the Speedway, and his job was to mow and to try to maintain it, which was impossible because it is a Speedway. One guy, and he'd give people a tour, right? But he always believed in it. So he'd always go into work, and he'd mow, and he'd do his thing, and he'd try to maintenance everything he could. And then Dale Jr. had a dream, and Bruton Smith's son? That took over, and they were able to get the city involved, and they rebuilt this thing. It's one of the great comeback stories that no one will talk about because it's NASCAR and it's North Wilkesboro, and I know Arnie probably doesn't even know, but it is one of the most amazing. I was like getting goosebumps watching the start of it tonight. I know they had the All-Star race there, but this is a points race, right? This is different. And
2: it's for real on the NASCAR schedule. And this is an old short track 1940s thing that is being
1: When it was built, Steve, it was built for $3,000 to kind of give you an idea of how old that it is. Well, that's according to Wikipedia. Someone could have made that up. But I'll go with it. It was awesome to watch.
2: By the way, as we talk about rebuilding, this World Cup that just ended, they refurbished the historic Azteca Stadium where the Mexico City arena was hosting a lot of Mexico games, for example, and you know, it used to hold a substantial amount of people, and now, kind of like as they've redone the Rose Bowl, it holds less, but it's in better shape. They're supposed to, as Spain is defending champion now, they're supposed to redo Barcelona's famed arena and have it seat over 100,000 for the very next World Cup. The next World Cup is being co-hosted by Spain, Portugal, and nearby Morocco. As we mentioned last night on the show, it's going to be the 100th anniversary of the World Cup. Uruguay had the first one in 1930, so there will be an opening game and ceremony in Uruguay and one Buenos Aires, one Paraguay, but the rest of it around Europe.
1: It's going to be fun. All right, thanks, Steve.
0: By the way, could you imagine if we lost 1-0 and got 0 shots? That almost would be worse than when we lost 4-1.
1: Well, I mean, we'd be playing in the World Cup final. So.
0: Well, no, I just meant losing a game without a shot, you know?
1: But they had attacks. I mean, I think the shots on goal is deceiving in soccer. I really do, because it's not like it's got to be directly on goal or like, my gosh, it's not a shot on goal. I mean, they didn't have a lot because that's Spain's game. Spain's a defensive team, but they had some runs. They had opportunities. I was more curious as to why Logan Paul and Tom Brady are like going back and forth. That was the bigger story to me. We can dive into that later. All right, when we come back, we got to this segment and a lot more of your tweets that I've just started to dip into right here on Fox Sports Radio.
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5: How do you process James Cook, running back, praising the, quote, new energy in the building, close quote, under new Bills head coach Joe Brady? My first thought on this, James Cook did not just throw shade at the old coach, Sean McDermott. He threw an entire solar eclipse, according to our astrology insider, Andrew. When Cook raves about Joe Brady and the, quote, new energy and authenticity, it's NFL speak for the last guy suck the oxygen out of the room. It's the gridiron equivalent of your coworker whispering, that's the vibe. And so much better now that the old guy's gone. Everyone can exhale. The Bills are not in boot camp anymore.
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6: Two pros. 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Jonas Knox. 6 a.m. Eastern, 3 a.m. Pacific on Fox Sports Radio. 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
21: The Knicks are now showing you that their front office, this is the blueprint now for this year and maybe next in the NBA. 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If guys aren't going to just take less money to say, I think we can win. But look at when the Knicks can say, hey, you take less money. Look what winning means. Landry Shamet's got a mural outside of MSG after the threes against the Cavs. Like, you have players going, oh, this is what it means to win in New York. And yes, I will take less money to make this happen. And now the Knicks front office is what everybody in the NBA is aspiring to be. I never thought we would get that day.
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2: Clarity on the stats for the Spain win today. It is overall shots was 20-0.
0: Wow.
2: At one point. Its shots on goal was 12-0 by the end of the game. But by the time Spain scored
1: they blocked
2: in the
1: most
2: overtime,
1: of their shots that were even like near the net, near the goal. It's crazy.
2: No, they finally counted a messy shot that was like blocked by a defender, didn't make it to the goalie's hands type of thing. So it wound up 20 shots to 2 in the end. Wow. But literally the first 90 minutes plus, it was zero shots, not shots on goal, zero shots
1: period
2: for Argentina.
1: God.
2: Just as a comparison, when England was playing a man down for so long and still somehow won at Mexico, Mexico outshot him 20-6 in that game. Argentina was playing even strength for 90 minutes and had zero shots against Spain in this one.
1: Wow.
2: Spain now undefeated in regulation in its last 38 straight games. That is a new record. Italy had the old mark, 37 straight through 2021. So Spain, the last couple plus years, 29-0 with 9 ties. And in its quarterfinal, Spain had eliminated Belgium on a late goal 2-1. That was the one goal they allowed the whole tournament. Belgium had been undefeated in 18 straight, by the way, after they'd eliminated the U.S. So Spain allowed one goal in 8 games. Remember, it also shut out France in the semis 2-0, and that French team had some of the best players in the world all on the same roster. Argentina had won 4 straight close games in the knockout stage, including against England this past week. That was in the semifinals. They'd survived that round of 16 game with a 3-2 comeback against Egypt, 3 goals in about the last 15 minutes. That was the first time in World Cup history a team had won a knockout match in regulation when down 2 in the 75th
0: minute. Happened after the game? Argentina wouldn't talk to the press. Nobody would meet with them. They just said, we're not talking.
2: The coach certainly spoke with the press. There was also Argentina shoving on the field. It was just, it was too much of looking like Uruguay or Paraguay for me. They're better than that. And they have
1: a better
2: history.
1: They went after dudes that were on the bench.
2: Yeah. It's just, there's a lot of stuff that shouldn't have happened. But Spain dominated possession. It completed about 775 passes today compared to Argentina's about 355 today.
1: Wow.
2: So Spain a couple years ago also won the Euro final. They beat England with a late goal 2-1. England's going to be co-hosting the Euro Championship in 2028, looking ahead. As far as the TV ratings this past week, Tuesday's baseball All-Star game on Fox averaged about 8.6 million viewers, so baseball still gets the best ratings of any of the major sports All-Star games. This was even a slightly higher number than this year's NBA All-Star game, which had a direct lead-in from the Winter Olympics. The World Cup semifinals this week averaged 15 million viewers on Fox.
0: Wow.
2: Plus another 10 million in this country in Spanish. So 25 million viewers, which is slightly more than the Knicks clinching game in the NBA Finals got this summer. And the World Cup semifinals were on a midweek afternoon. Those were both day games.
0: That's still pretty good for the Knicks thing. That's still pretty high.
2: Absolutely. This is some of the best NBA postseason ratings, finals included, that we've had in years. Keep in mind, for World Cup, nobody has the rights to the next World Cup yet. Those haven't been sold. We don't know if Fox or Telemundo will ever have World Cup again, or if it's going to be Netflix or YouTube or whatever. Netflix will have the Women's World Cup next summer in Brazil. Spain's women's team ranked number one. The U.S. is number two. The U.S. women are going to be hosting Spain in October in a couple of exhibitions.
1: That's good stuff. I didn't realize that TV deal was still very much up in the air.
2: Mm-hmm. Fox so got it cheap this year.
1: Got a good deal. Got a lot of people watching it. All right, thanks, Steve. When we come back, I got some training camp notes we need to get to because we got storylines galore. We have 21 topics on the Roman numeral rundown, and several of you have added new ones. We'll dive into it next, right here on Fox Sports Radio. We are Fox Sports!
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2: We're visiting currently with Kylie Henritzi. Her mom is here. They was the head coach of the Northampton Concrete Kids. Talk about next year a little bit for you guys. You're back. 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
2: The Boston Red Sox won their 13th straight game, 6-1 over Tampa Bay, which has lost 5 straight. Boston's winning pitcher, Sonny Gray, went 6 innings. He's 12-1. The Dodgers and Yankees split a doubleheader in New York. L.A. took the opener 8-2. Yoshinobu Yamamoto with the win in a complete game. The Yankees won Sunday night 2-1 over L.A. on an 8th-inning solo homer by Jazz Chisholm. San Diego hit 5 home runs in a 19-2 decision at Kansas City. Milwaukee sent Miami to a 6th-straight loss 3-1 on a 3-run homer bottom of the 9th from William Contreras. Arizona came from 7-0 down in the 6th to beat St. Louis 8-7. The World Cup final went to Spain in overtime, beating Argentina 1-0 in New Jersey on a goal in the 106th minute. Ryan Fox won the British Open by one stroke. NASCAR win for Joey Logano. IndyCar at Nashville postponed to Monday. I'm Steve DeSager.
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1: A lot of you guys this hour. Right here on Fox Sports Radio. We'll hit your tweets, your X submissions at Stinkin' Genius One. That's Arnie. I'm at Plank Show. Everyone go follow us at Fox Sports Radio. Of course, there is the Roman numeral rundown.
0: Yeah.
1: Somebody submitted Roman numeral 24. It was my man Roger the Engineer who writes, with some of these absurd quarterback rankings out for clickbait, here's the question. If you're picking a quarterback to start a team, and you have 3 years to win a Super Bowl, who are you taking? Josh Allen? Yeah, right. It's from Roger. You got 3 years to win a Super Bowl. Pick any quarterback in the league.
0: I'm taking Josh Allen.
1: I thought you were going to take Malik Willis. He's going to take you to 9-1, right?
0: Well, Josh Allen's a little bit better than Malik Willis right now.
1: Has Josh Allen not had those opportunities? Can you not look back at the body of work and say, hey, how got done? More than 3 years. I think I'm still taking Mahomes.
0: Well, but Mahomes is wanted. I mean, if we're talking about like desperation, winning it, you know.
1: Yeah, so much you want a guy that's wanted, right?
0: Well, not necessarily.
1: Would Sam Darnold be in that mix? And he just won it. Maybe it's not the best defense for me to bring that up, but I think I'd still go with Mahomes. But you're saying
0: I wouldn't fault you on that. It's not a wrong answer, but I would probably pick Josh Allen just for the. I mean, first of all, he's a damn good quarterback, but also, sure. You know, he got voted ahead of Mahomes, didn't he, on that list that came out from ESPN or no?
1: Okay. Can we have a conversation about that?
0: Are you
1: just
0: hate
1: real it. Quick?
0: Yeah, go ahead.
1: I'm so anti that in the sports world today. We don't do that here on Fox. You don't have Colin put out a list, and then we sit here and fight about the list and pick it apart. I mean, that's the ESPN formula. They put together a list, and then they spend every single one of their shows debating the list. And, I mean, we can rank other things than quarterback, guys. We have a big – it's SEC Media Days starting this week. SEC
0: oh, get out of here. Is it? I didn't even know that.
1: It's the third. Did you know the Big 12 Media Days were 3 weeks ago? Do you remember that? It went Big 12, ACC, SEC, Big 10 to next week. And do you know what the SEC media loves to lay out, Arnie? Do you know what they love to bring up?
0: What's that?
1: Quarterback rankings. Oh, my gosh. They love to rank them some quarterbacks. Every right. single publication has a quarterback ranking in some way, shape, or form. I'm guilty of it. But, I mean, do we really need to bring – all right, here is five different people to debate whether or not Sam Darnold should have been ranked where he was, or that Jalen Hurts should have dropped. I mean,
0: and
1: I
0: Lamar
1: know that,
0: Jackson dropping down to what 60 yeah, something,
1: like
0: or
1: the
0: whatever
1: players list and all these things. I mean, remember that was such a big deal for a while. Then everyone found out the players don't really like take the time to vote on it.
0: Exactly.
1: I mean, ask any guy; it's like you can sit down and rank 1 through 100 of guys that you play with. I mean, no. So I got to tell you something, man. I get it. I understand it. It's brilliant for content, but. Man, when we get into those quarterback rankings and debating, how dare he slip or what's going on there? It's like, preseason starts in like 3 weeks. I mean, we're going to have a new body of evidence in a little over a month and a half from now. Like, what? Why do we have to debate a ranking that's a hypothetical, fictional thing? It's just dumb.
0: And plus, that ranking came out, what, last week or what,
1: sure.
0: 5 days ago? I mean, we're right into the end of the World Cup. So you had that going on also. It wasn't perfectly timed, I guess.
1: What am I missing on the Roman numeral rundown tonight that you really wanted? I feel like I'm missing out. I write down the most important ones. Like I have 1, 2, 5, 6, 21 on here.
0: Well, you told me a couple. First of all, we didn't talk about Fanatics Fest. I don't know if you saw that. You know, we're taking pictures. Brunson, $937. There was the picture of Brett Favre. I got mine for free. Now it's $474 if you want to go ahead and take a picture with Brett Favre. I think Gronk is a bargain at $409. But, you know, I kind of miss the days, Chris, of, you know, when you were young and you would just get the autograph or you would try to take a picture, I mean, like a Polaroid
1: right.
0: with your favorite player, and it didn't cost you anything. Nowadays, everything's hundreds of dollars, you know?
1: Can I ask a really dumb question?
0: Yeah.
1: Do fans have to pay to get into this event?
0: $20, like, I believe.
1: So you have to buy to get into this event.
0: Yeah.
1: And then you have to turn around and pay even more to get a picture or an autograph of these people?
0: Yeah, a picture of them. I don't know if they autograph it or not.
1: You're telling me that for $937, all you get is a picture?
0: Maybe. He probably does autograph it. I should say he probably does, but I'm not
1: 100%
0: sure.
1: You wrote the story. Does he or doesn't he?
0: I don't know if he autographs. I know that's what the price is for the picture.
1: Well, part of the problem is adults have ruined it because you get these autograph hounds. And
0: yes.
1: You get these, like the dude that chases down the foul balls. That's not cool. You're a nerd. You know, you're a freaking loser. Let the kids get it, okay?
0: Right,
1: that's
0: right.
1: Part of the problem here is we get people that cash in off it, and so they have to like charge these exorbitant fees to chase us away.
0: This should be, these prices should be for people over the age of 18. If you're like under the age of 10, it should be like $10 or something like that, you know?
1: Why don't they do it? It's not that hard.
0: Actually, that would be a great idea, would it not, or what?
1: It would make a lot of sense. Hey, you're wanting to get their autograph or a picture with them, and you're 15, 16 plus, $900, whatever the ridiculous. Where did you see these prices at? Are they hanging like concession prices? There's no, I'm being serious, right? I mean, I like Jalen Brunson. He might be one of my favorite players in the league, But, bro, I ain't paying $900 just to get my picture with him.
0: You know what's so funny? Jason Martin goes, well, how much do you think the player gets? How much? I go, how the hell do I know? Nobody's reporting, well, Jalen Brunson gets $700 of that while Fanatics gets $200. I mean, I don't know how it's broken down money-wise or anything like that. Scottie Pippen, who still wants to take their picture with Scottie Pippen for $665?
1: Well, they get paid quite a bit of money to appear at this thing, right?
0: I assume that, yeah.
1: Yeah, I mean, I would have to think so. So, I don't know, man. And I know they sign a bunch of stuff that they're able to sell later, but I was blown away whenever I saw that number on, let's see, what was that, Roman numeral number 5, is that right? No,
0: number 8.
1: Number 8 on how many. And then I did like Roman numeral number 9 and 10. Roman numeral 9. Is a great video of Jerry Rice going after a heckler while he was golfing.
0: That's crazy, is it not, or what, man?
1: I love playing golf, man. I'm on a really big kick right now, playing okay, hitting the ball well. But if there's somebody heckling me, I'd lose my stuff.
0: What did he say? Did he just make a noise in Jerry's backswing or what?
1: He yelled at him. You know, he was yelling at him.
0: What, first of all, I need to know, why was he doing that too?
1: Because he's an idiot. Because he's like you. You would do the same. Oh, like that's Jerry Rice. Jerry,
0: where did he go? Jerry. Because Jerry chased him pretty quick. He got away from Jerry real quick. And 3, Jerry, it's just a charity event. Relax. Would you please relax?
1: It's golf, bro. It's golf. It's an opportunity to play golf.
0: He was mad. You can tell he was
1: out
0: mad.
1: There yelling. Yeah. Right? I mean, what are we doing?
0: He was upset about the whole thing.
1: Yes! Yes, you would be too if you cared. Oh, I mean, you're way too cool for, you think you're way too cool for golf, right? Because you're in the mean streets of the Bronx.
0: Right,
1: but,
0: right.
1: I mean, if you're in it and you're enjoying it, the last thing you want is some yoke yelling behind you just like, oh, Jerry Rice, you dropped pass in 3 or whatever. You know, it's like, just enjoy the event. And then are you becoming a movie critic now?
0: Jason Martin's big into the movies. He was, giving his, 2 thumbs up on a movie, but I like Rock, or I play Rocky's coming out. And, I think I want to see that. I thought I was pretty much done with the whole Rocky stuff, but this kind of, intrigued me. I saw some of the previews and I think I do want to see it. I kind of like it.
1: You said you didn't know how much these athletes got paid whenever they showed up at Fanatics Fest, right?
0: Right.
1: According to Joe Pompliano, Fanatics Fest is spending $10 million on appearance fees for 500 or more athletes and celebrities.
0: Wow.
1: The celebrities and athletes are then required to sign autographs and take pictures with prices ranging from $100 to $1,000. The total event budget is $80 to $90 million.
0: Woo!
1: And the report is that Fanatics will likely be profitable from this event.
0: I should have went. It was here. I should have gone.
1: Yeah, you were going to pay. You're going to pay the $900 to get your picture with
0: Brunson,
1: Jalen Brunson.
0: How cool would that have been?
1: There's okay, how much did Jaylen. You say you thought the get-in price was?
0: $20.
1: $70 to $80 for an adult ticket.
0: Oh, wow. I was off on that.
1: Where did you get $20 from?
0: I thought $10. I saw that on Twitter. Didn't I tweet that to you?
1: We got
0: to
1: take your tweet, your Twitter rights away from you.
0: No, that's where I get all my news.
1: Only about $15 million of the total event revenue came from ticket sales. Fanatics will make up the remaining $70 million through sponsors, autograph and photo op fees, on-site merchandise, and then the VIP and premium ticket sales. Michael Rubin, great man. He's paying $10 million across hundreds of athletes for the signings and appearances at this year's Fanatics. Jalen Brunson, by the way, sold out of photo ops before the event even started.
0: Oh, get out of here. I can see that, but that's still a lot of money.
1: I mean, he sold, Arnie, $1,000, $930, whatever you had it at, sold out of the photo opportunities before the event even started.
0: How much is a sellout? How many people is that?
1: I don't know. I mean, it's just whatever the number they put it at, they probably would put it at, what would you think, like 50 or something of that nature? Oh, just so
0: more than that, please.
1: Okay, then 100, whatever it might be. I mean, listen, buddy, I don't know if you can sit here and be like, oh, more than that, when you've been wrong on numbers. I got one pronunciation wrong so far, and I'm not sitting here crushing you over it. But, yeah, I don't know if I'm sitting here thinking, oh, that was a ridiculous. Like, they might have it be a very limited number to make it even more exclusive. I mean, you're talking, I mean, dude, this is like $100 million that Michael Rubin spent on this event.
0: Yeah.
1: I would have been all over my timeline.
0: I think out of all the athletes I wrote down, I think I would have taken my picture with Gronk. I think that would have been the $409 is a bargain there.
1: The most affordable one on the whole list.
0: It's affordable. Plus, you know, he went to U of A, who seems like a fun guy. And, yeah, I think Gronk would have been my, and I already had my picture with Brett Favre. So
1: yeah, then you still have that picture too.
0: Yeah, I do. I sent it to Jason Martin yesterday on, I just texted it over to him.
1: All right. Let me hit some of these tweets to the show tonight. At Stinking Genius One, I'm at Plank Show. Everyone go follow us at Fox Sports Radio. Eric writes two things. Number one, I watched an inning or two of the All-Star game, and I agree. The on-the-field mics were a disaster. The pitcher-catcher mics are unlistenable. I don't know what's going on there, man. They seem to have a problem with it.
0: Right.
1: And then number two, Plank, what can I expect from Kyler Murray this year? Well, I'm a big believer in a Kyler Murray resurgence. This would usually lead to about three or four people destroying me and calling me an Oklahoma homer for the next 45 minutes of the show. But I think the buzz coming out of camp has been really good. Have you heard what Justin Jefferson's been saying? A couple of the other guys in the offseason workouts. Listen, Kyler's got a little it to him, man. He's good. He's undersized. Make your jokes, Ben, about how short he is. But I think he's got a chance to have a really good year.
0: You talk about a guy that desperately needed a change of scenery. He is one. Now, this is his last go-round. If he doesn't make it happen here, he's not going to be a starter.
1: I don't know if I would say that. How many chances did Sam Darnold get?
0: No, that's true, but he's not Sam Darnold.
1: He's more athletic. He's got more skill than Sam Darnold does. So, you can't say this is his last chance. This is his second chance. He'll get a third chance and probably get a fourth chance, unless he's an absolute disaster, which I don't think he's going to be.
0: No, I don't either. I like him. I like him. By the way, overnight, Joe rips you and your buddies. How about that?
1: What'd he say?
0: He sent it to you. He goes, hey, Chris, do you and all your one-tooth friends sit around today watching racing? For your information, I watched the Tiger Cats and Argo CFL game last night. Jim Kelly's nephew playing, final score 24-23. Rather watch CFL regular season over NFL preseason anyway.
1: Yeah, we did. We had a great watch party. It was me, Joe Bob. Jim Bob. Overnight Joe, the people that run NASCAR and build those cars would run laps around you, bro, whenever it comes to just overall intelligence. So make your jokes, make your love. They just left turn. Is that all they do? Yeah, that's all we do, man. We just turn left. I get a kick out of it. Mr. Nobody, for people who give money to the NFL for preseason when they give you less, P.T. Barnum said it best. There's a sucker born every minute. I'm not paying to go to preseason games, but I'm consuming all the information I can. Listen, Arnie's going to come in here after like one preseason game and tell you that either Fernando Mendoza is the greatest quarterback he's ever seen or the worst, or Malik Willis is going to win the MVP or he's going to suck. You know, I'm not the only one that loves the preseason.
0: But I was going to say, I think some of the most fun we have is when we start putting people in the preseason Hall of Fame, though. You know what I mean? We've been doing that for years now.
1: The only person that you've put in the preseason Hall of Fame that has actually panned out, I honestly think it's Dak. I think every other person that you've put in the preseason Hall of Fame. Now, we can go back and look. I'm sure the records are there somewhere.
0: Yeah.
1: But I feel like everyone you fall in love with in the preseason is
0: no good.
1: Sinking.
0: Right?
1: Yeah. But that's just me. I could be wrong. Paul, the only drama in the Bills preseason is which crappy defensive lineman Brandon Bean drafted and will give an $80 million guaranteed contract extension by Brandon Bean. Boy, poor Paul. I mean, for a team that's been as good as they've been and consistently where they need to be, right, with their, I guess, their roster and with their quarterback, man, he's just not liking things right now with where the Bills are. Are you now? Speaking of places that are expensive to go, is your wife going to make you go to a Bills game in their new stadium?
0: You know, it's funny you mentioned that. My mother-in-law's birthday is coming up, And she's out in, they have a house in the by the water in Canada, right up there in Buffalo. They're going to the Bills preseason game.
1: Ah.
0: And then my brother-in-law may be getting everybody tickets to the Bills opener. But that's a lot of money for him to be spending. But, you know, he can afford it. So,
1: what does he do?
0: He's rich.
1: But I mean, I get it. He's rich.
0: He's an entrepreneur is what he is.
1: That's very vague. The Bills took T.J. Parker with their first pick in this year's draft. Now, it wasn't a first-round pick. They took him in the second round. But I guess maybe most of his frustration is maybe geared more toward like an A.J. Epinesa or someone like that who went in the first round back in 2020, or maybe Gregory Rizzo. I mean, where's your frustration on the first-round picks? Come on, you got to get better defensively. They're giving it all they got, Paul.
0: He should be frustrated that he's not going to be able to see a game in person because ticket prices are through the roof for that thing, and they're hard to get too. It's going to be a lot of the locals were complaining already that it's so much money, and they're charging a PSL. You know, this is Buffalo; it's blue collar people. A lot of people can't afford that stuff.
1: Well, they better start saving up because it's not going to get cheaper. And I hate that, but that's the reality of,
0: right.
1: Oh, what are they going to tell you too? Don't you want to win? Don't you want to win? Well, if you want to win, you got to pay more money. Doug writes, all Arnie needs to hit is the Knicks are repeating. He's already got takes on the Dolphins and Wildcats taking their league. It's Arnie's world. We're just living in it.
0: It is. I mean, first of all, I should have bet the Knicks to win the whole thing. You talked me out of that. Right. Could have got him at about 33-35 to 1. Think how much money I would have over that. I'm not letting you do that to me with my Arizona Wildcats. I'm betting on them to win the Big 12. I'm not going to bet on them to win the whole NCAA playoffs, but I will bet on them to win the Big 12.
1: College football playoffs. And then Analog Al, except for the goalie for Argentina, that game today reminded me of the Eagles belt to backside on the Chiefs in the Chiefs when they were 15-2 frauds in the Super Bowl. It was pretty dominating. I mean, at least from an attacking perspective, I mean, that was all Spain. All Spain. Congratulations. Spain won the World Cup. And for all of you that hate soccer, you can go back to not caring, or at the very least, Mr. Soccer here, Arnie Spanier.
0: Yes.
1: We'll be breaking down MLS games nonstop here.
0: What am I going to do with all the soccer jerseys I bought?
1: I don't know, man. Maybe sell them. Go on Facebook Marketplace. Make yourself a little
0: bit. I didn't buy any.
1: All right, we got to break. When we come back, Arnie's picks are right around the corner. And there was one Roman numeral I haven't hit on yet that is a must cover. It's coming up next right here on Fox Sports Radio.
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28: 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Which quarterback do you want? How much does that change? So Josh Allen, it'll be Patrick Mahomes would be one. I'm going to guess Matthew Stafford two. I'd probably put Jalen Hurts three. Joe Burrow, when he's healthy, he's great. It's just I don't like to have that

0: You know, when he's healthy, he's great. I want him to be healthy. I mean, Dak hasn't done it. Herbert hasn't done it. Drake May went to the Super Bowl. Jared Goff has done it. Caleb Williams is still young. Jalen Hurts, I think, was 17th in the quarterback rankings. I don't think he's a great regular season quarterback, but my sample size with him in the postseason is pretty good.
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1: 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Ladies and gentlemen, this is The Odd Couple with Rob Parker and Kelvin Washington.
2: The challenge is, unfortunately, in the NBA, not MLB, they have caps. So that means, hey, Wimby, I wish I could pay you the $120 a year you're worth. LeBron, Steph, these guys would have been worth crazy money every year. But there's a cap. So I can only pay you, in this case, $302, but you wanted the $252. Because in order for me to sign Castle, and then Dylan Harper, who's behind him, and all of that, I'm going to need money because we have a cap. So I get your point, but the owners, they can, there is no cap, so they can make as much as they want. And here's the difference, Rob. The challenge with a guy like Wimby and some other players that you named and other players in general is because they want to win, because their legacy is not going to be based on how much money they accumulate.
1: 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Ladies and gentlemen, this is The Odd Couple with Rob Parker and Kelvin Washington.
2: Spain would end it 2-0. They end up getting the win there and head on to the finals. I just got to say, I have enjoyed the World Cup. I've watched way more than I actually thought I would have. You'd asked me 3-4 weeks ago, whatever. Whenever I had a chance between the girl, my daughters let me. They watched it. A lot of them, I got just turned 5, 7, and 9. Oh, wait, why was this? Who was that? Yeah, and then, why did we lose? And just like into it more than I anticipated. So overall, I got to say, man, I've really enjoyed this. But what I took away from this is the same thing that is applicable. 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Name the sport, doesn't matter. And Spain was able to do that throughout this tournament.
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3: All right, it's Arnie and Plank. We are heading down the home stretch. Show's flown by tonight.
4: Quick show.
3: Paul's called you out, though. He says you're out of touch. He says, Arnie, it's not 1975 anymore. Buffalo is not a blue-collar town. The PSLs and season tickets sold out in 2 seconds because we can't afford it here.
4: Wow.
3: The people whining about ticket prices are blue hairs who want major league prices for our major league sports for minor league prices. Sorry, it's 2026. 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
4: Wow. I know a lot of blue-collar Bill fans out there not happy where those prices are going. It's tough, especially for that new stadium, Chris. That's just getting crazy out there.
3: College football is the worst. It's getting bad, too, because PSLs are a ripoff. Well, I shouldn't say that. PSLs, to me, are a little bit unfair because you've got to pay for the right to have that seat. And then you still have to pay for that seat, and then you still got to pay for parking, and you still got to pay for, concessions. I know there's some people like, well, you can make yourself a bologna sandwich. You don't have to have concessions. But you really want to do that? Like, you want to take your family to an event? It's like, hey, don't you eat anything here? We ate in the car on the way
4: here.
3: I want you to enjoy the
4: experience.
3: But
4: the students get a deal, though. They always get that. That's the way it should
3: do
4: be.
3: Do
4: right?
3: They?
4: They don't.
3: Do they? Do they get cheaper concession prices?
4: No, but I thought that, like, for tickets, like, it's somehow paid in part of their tuition. It's like, just flash your metric card or whatever, and you get in free or something like that.
3: Where's your son go to school?
4: Kent State.
3: So he probably did get that, right?
4: Right. I'm not even sure. I don't know what I paid for.
3: Just throwing that out there. Did you get free stuff when you went to Arizona?
4: They were looking for people to go to games. They would take people from the library and say, go study at the game. Just go to the game.
3: Even in basketball?
4: That was 4.

0: basketball. We were, my first year there, we were 1-17 in the, yeah, 1-17 in the Pac-10.
1: 1-17?
0: Yeah, I believe. Yeah.
1: And you were probably still saying you guys were going to win it all, weren't you? We're going to win it all.
0: That was the year before, Lute Olson came.
1: I want to hit Roman numeral number 6. I think we need to talk about it. We don't talk a ton of baseball on this show. And to be honest with you, you know, outside of the playoffs, it's going to slip into a little bit of, I don't know, a kind of a void on the show. Unless there is a big trade or unless there's a big moment.
0: We got 60 games to go.
1: 60 games to go in the season, according to Roman numeral 6. And the number one question you asked is it a boring season?
0: Yeah, I've not been too totally into
1: it. It's baseball.
0: Yeah, but there's a lack of some like really, really high profile teams. You got the Dodgers. I know Milwaukee's playing real well. They're not too far behind. Tampa was good, but they've lost, like you said.
1: Stop. You just said there's a lack of high profile teams, and you mentioned the Tampa Bay Rays.
0: Well, the Dodgers are
1: in first place. The Braves are in first place. The Phillies are 3 games back. The Yankees are only a game and a half back. The Red Sox have won 13 straight games.
0: Yeah, the Red Sox, but I'm talking about
1: the White Sox are good again too. The Rangers
0: Over like 600, and that was the Dodgers. Yeah, but the Red Sox have just recently been on a roll. Atlanta's not over 600. They're 582. Milwaukee's
1: the only
0: other team. Who cares
1: what their winning percentage is? They're in first place.
0: Milwaukee's the only other team that is at a phenomenal year.
1: I've never heard. We've done this show together for 12 years. I've never heard you mention winning percentage in baseball in 12 years.
0: It's about time I did that.
1: Why?
0: Because there wasn't a lot of great teams I'm looking at.
1: When have you ever gauged greatness on a winning percentage for a baseball team?
0: This year. This year. Matter of fact, I saw a stat that said there was only like 5 teams in the NL that were like 4 or 5 games over 500 or something to that effect.
1: Well, I'm looking at 3 teams in the National League East that are, and there's...
0: No, Marlins are only 4 games above 500.
1: So you think baseball is boring? It's baseball. It's always going to be boring to a certain faction. And your Mets suck. So that's going to always bring you down a bit, too.
0: That did hurt a little bit that the Mets have said it's such a bad year.
1: All right. Well, Steven Sager comes rolling in. He doesn't see it as boring. He sees it as a necessary.
0: Because he's a Dodger fan. You guys are Dodger fans.
2: No, I would add when Jacob Mizorowski was pitching in the first half, that was must-see. Guy with an ERA in the ones and blowing people away and strikeouts.
1: When's the last time, Arnie, that you sat down and watched 9 innings of a baseball game?
0: You know, I watch it on... the MLB channel, so I could see like the
1: you watch box. Them all. That's fair.
0: You know, because I just can't. I'll watch Met games, but now they're so far out of it, I forget about it. And I'll watch the Yankees. I watch the Yankees and the Dodgers.
2: And the Phillies are contending, and Kyle Schwarber is leading in home runs in the majors. And also Jordan Walker, the home run derby champ, is number 1 in RBIs in the majors. It's not good that Shohei Ohtani's knee is keeping him from pitching and will keep him from pitching in Wednesday's turn in the rotation in Philly, by the way. Or that Aaron Judge is still long-term injured. They just procedurally put him on the 60-day IL.
0: I know, that's crazy.
2: So, yeah, there are some things missing, but I think Chris went through a lot that are not missing.
0: No, I don't think he did, really, to be honest with you.
2: We'll get to baseball in a moment. Yankees split a doubleheader with the Dodgers, but the World Cup final was today, and in overtime, Spain won 1-0 over Argentina in New Jersey on a goal in the 106th minute. Spain had outshot them 20-0 at that point. Argentina, after a red card, had to play the 30 minutes of OT a man down. Well, Spain's 2010 team that was largely on hand watching today, that team won the World Cup, allowing just 2 goals in the tournament, which tied for the record low at the time for a champ. That included 4 straight 1-0 wins then in the knockout stage. This Spain team allowed 1 whole goal the entire tournament. All the other games were shutouts, like the shutout of Argentina today, like the shutout of France in the semis. In the last 50 years, the only other defending Euro champ to then win the World Cup 2 years later was Spain in 2010. So, Argentina defending champs done in the final, and the offense didn't show up to say the least, as Spain's defense was yet again stifling. Still, no team has won back-to-back World Cup titles since Brazil with a young Pelé in 1962. Ryan Fox won the British Open by one stroke. He birdied the 18th hole to avoid a playoff. It's his first major title. Fox is from New Zealand. On Saturday, Fox shot a record-tying 62 to move up to a tie for second place. Americans finished second and third today. Cameron Young with a final round 64 and Sam Burns, who shot 72 today. Scottie Scheffler tied for fourth place. Bryson DeChambeau fell to a tie for 14th. The winner, Fox, earned $3.2 million for 4 days of golf. Golden State won the NBA Summer League title. Game MVP tonight in the finale. Yaxel Lendenborg, the star from Michigan, 21 points, 10 rebounds. The final was 94-90 over Memphis for the Grizzlies in defeat. Cameron Boozer, 19 points, 8 rebounds. Golden State went 5-1 in the Summer League in Vegas. The Oklahoma City Thunder traded Lou Dort to Atlanta in a three-team deal. The Hawks also receive Ryan Nemhard. Dallas gets Zachary Richechet and a second-rounder. OKC gets three more second-round draft choices. In the NBA, the three home teams, WNBA, the three home teams won. Atlanta, Phoenix, which ended a five-game losing streak. And at Dallas, the Wings won their sixth in a row, beating L.A. 90-82. Paige Beckers, 25 points, but left after a late collision. NASCAR raced at North Wilkesboro. I keep saying Wilkesbury. Wilkesboro in North Carolina. Joey Logano, the winner. Denny Hamlin finished second. The race was not in Pennsylvania. Logano led over 300 laps. It is his first win this year. Ryan Blaney was on the pole after qualifying was rained out Saturday. He finished 11th. IndyCar in Nashville postponed by rain tonight. It'll now be on Fox TV Monday, 3 p.m. Eastern time. Formula One's Belgian Grand Prix went to Kimi Antonelli, his sixth victory this year. NFL teams start opening training camps on Wednesday with Arizona and Carolina, the two teams in the Hall of Fame game August 6th. All teams report by July 28th. Baseball's Hall of Fame ceremony is next weekend, Sunday the 26th. Inducted this year, Carlos Beltran, Andrew Jones, Jeff Kent. WNBA All-Star Game this Saturday in Chicago. Tonight, after yesterday's rainout at Yankee Stadium, Yanks played a day-night doubleheader. Dodgers took the opener 8-2 with a complete game in the opener. Yoshinobu Yamamoto got the win, 102 pitches thrown. Yankees won the nightcap 2-1 over L.A. on an eighth-inning solo homer from Jazz Chisholm. Boston won its 13th game in a row, 6-1 over Tampa Bay. Winner Sonny Gray, 12-1. The White Sox now with a one-game lead over Cleveland in the AL Central. Cleveland was beaten by Pittsburgh and Paul Skeen, 7-1, while the White Sox posted a shutout, 3-0 at Toronto. The Padres hit five homers in a 19-2 win at Kansas City. Atlanta 8-5 over Texas as Drake Baldwin went 5-for-5 with two solo homers. The Braves lead in the NL East, 3 games over the Phillies. Phils were beaten at home 6-1 by the Mets. Milwaukee 3-1, beating Miami, which has lost 6 straight. Brewers got a 3-run homer, bottom of the ninth by William Contreras. Lost a closer, Pete Fairbanks. He's still the closer with an ERA of 7.42. Baltimore won its 7th straight. Cubs and Angels each won. Reds held on 9-6 at Colorado. The Rockies' Hunter Goodman hit 3 home runs. He has 30, and that's his 2nd 3-homer game this year.
0: Wow.
2: Washington 5-2 winners at the A's. Foster Griffin of the Nationals is 11-2. Seattle beat the Giants 6-3. The Mariners are only a half game back of the first place Rangers in the AL West. And Arizona was down 7-0 in the sixth, still came back 8-7 over St. Louis. Back to you.
1: Great stuff, Steve.
0: Thanks, Steve.
1: Mm-hmm. Awesome job.
0: Hey, Chris, can we just back up for a second, Chris, real quick?
1: Your show.
0: You read a tweet from Paul Bills Mafia?
1: Yes.
0: Arnie, it's not 1975 anymore. Buffalo's not a blue-collar town.
1: Did they sell out of their PSLs?
0: Sold right away in 2 seconds because we can afford it here.
1: Is that not true?
0: No, my bad. The tickets are very cheap for the Bills opening game. If you want something on the lower bowl, 50-yard line, they're $27,000 a piece. So for a family of four, you're looking at over $100,000. I'm sure that's very affordable for the people in Buffalo. They get in price. Top, all the way on the top, $5,500. So you want to take your wife and the two kids.
1: I see $700.
0: A $5,573. And then in the end zone, top, $4,259.
1: Where are you seeing these numbers? That's not right.
0: StubHub. I'm on StubHub.
1: I'm looking right here. And it
0: are
1: says
0: you, wait, are you looking
1: deck,
0: at the preseason?
1: 700. No, I'm looking at a regular season game.
0: I'm
1: Thursday
0: looking at
1: football.
0: The game against, what game is this one?
1: Well, they sold out their PSLs, is what his point was.
0: I'm talking about the game, I think it was against the Lions.
1: Well, their home opener in the 400 level, the tickets are starting at $800. I mean, that's ridiculous. Well, I'm not trying to say that it's affordable, but it sounds like they're selling them. I'm not saying that it's right. I'm not necessarily even, I don't know. I'm not. We're in Buffalo by the magic of the power of Fox Sports Radio. We're not in them streets. Beth's a fan, and you've got a rich brother-in-law who apparently likes you enough to want to take you to these places.
0: Oh, no, he's not going to take me. I didn't say he likes me enough. He's going to take the family. There's like eight of us. Can you imagine? $27,000 a ticket, and you got to buy eight of them? Are you? And this is Buffalo. What is wrong with this? It's not L.A. It's not New York. New York City.
1: They sold out their allotment. I mean, I don't know what to tell you except that you can keep saying that and a few people can yell about it. You're not wrong, but they still sold them. I mean, you're not going to have people out there. What'd you say they did at Arizona? They were begging you to go to games. There's not going to be people out there begging people to come in and go to games.
0: Yeah, well, that believe me, the blue-collar ones are not affording those prices. I promise you that.
1: You promise me that.
0: All yeah, right, that I do promise you.
1: One storyline that is very interesting as camp gets underway is one of the few quarterback battles that we have. And one of them is in Cleveland, where apparently Deshaun Watson is back. I got one piece of audio for the show tonight. This is from Tom Pelissero on the future of Deshaun Watson.
3: You have a player in Deshaun Watson who is still getting paid. He's in the final year of that five-year, $230 million contract. He's going to be on the team, but he's played 19 games over the past five seasons combined. There's no precedent for anything like that. So, you know, they know what Deshaun Watson has been in the past. They've seen him play winning football. They got to see when he goes out there and it's live and he's actually in game action and he's got people, frankly, heckling him and yelling stuff at him and everything's moving faster. How does he respond? And with Shedeur Sanders, from what I've been told, there really was growth through the spring. He did improve. Is that enough to be able to catch Deshaun Watson? I would tell you this. The coaches came away, and of course, a new staff there with Todd Monken as the head coach. They came away thinking they got two guys they can go out there and play with. Which one of these guys rises? This is a true competition, I believe, as well in Cleveland. We'll see who comes out on the top in the preseason.
1: Notice there's like two other guys that they have. Three other guys that they didn't even mention.
0: I don't think it's a true competition unless you're going to do it in practice. Because putting it in the preseason game, I think that Deshaun Watson going to get very little reps into the preseason. He should be the starter. The money they're paying him and, you know, the former Deshaun Watson used to be a pretty good quarterback. So you have to see if lightning's going to strike and maybe he goes back to the old Deshaun Watson and has a good year. So he's got to be first up and see how he does.
1: Game on. Quick break. We're wrapping it up with Arnie's picks next. And then Ben Maller right around the corner on Fox Sports Radio.
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15: Viral video of Dak Prescott over the weekend. You see this? It wasn't a video. It was a photo. Not a video. But there's a photo that made the rounds of an absolute jack. It's fake. It was obviously fake. I'm shocked that people fell for this. What is wrong with you? Prescott looks like The Incredible Hulk mixed with Popeye the Sailor Man. Exaggerated arms, over the top, massive shoulders, the physique of just an absolute beast. We know this is bogus, but the question is, how did so many people appear to fall for a clearly doctored Dakota Prescott? And the internet proving once again that a shocking number will believe absolutely anything.
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6: Yeah, baby.
8: Video that's come out, they showed pretty quick afterwards on Paramount. Conor McGregor taking his shoe off to get into the cage, and it looked like he was favoring the knee. He looked off when he walked into the cage. You've never seen him with that.
16: He looked like Chuck Liddell at the end.
8: He looked uncertain of what was going to happen, and he never looked like that. It didn't matter who he was fighting. He always looked confident. 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
17: That's part of his show. That's part of who he is. You know, as far as how he presents himself, how he's always gone out and fought before. 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Like, that was at least what was on display.
16: Joe Rogan was like, what the hell is he doing, basically?
4: Two pros, LeVar Arrington, Brady Quinn, and a cup of Joe. Jonas Knox. 6 a.m. Eastern, 3 a.m. Pacific on Fox Sports Radio. Ladies and gentlemen, this is The Odd Couple with Rob Parker and Kelvin Washington.
16: Spain would end it 2-0. They end up getting the win there and head on to the finals. I just got to say, I have enjoyed the World Cup. I've watched way more than I actually thought I would if you'd asked me 3-4 weeks ago, whatever. Whenever I had a chance between the girl, my daughters let me. They watched it. A lot of them, I got just turned 5, 7, and 9. Oh, wait, why was this? Who was that? Yeah, and then, why did we lose? And just like into it more than I anticipated. So overall, I've got to say, man, I've really enjoyed this. But what I took away from this is the same thing that is applicable. 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Name the sport, doesn't matter. And Spain was able to do that throughout this tournament.
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6: Yeah, baby.
8: So Ward Manuel, the athletic director for now of Michigan, was talking with the Michigan Insider.
16: Isn't he out?
8: No.
16: He's still there?
8: They're still investigating.
16: Oh, yeah. I thought he was out.
8: Quote, I don't need the credit for Michigan's success, but I'm not going to stand idly by and let people say all this happened despite Ward Manuel. So you know what? Good for him. Stand his ground. Guy's standing his ground. And I don't think it's going to make any difference whatsoever.
16: Dang.
8: Like, defending.
16: I thought I read that they were letting him go like that. It was already taking place, but I guess.
17: Well, AI, there's procedures to this, right?
16: Right.
17: Yeah, so.
8: AI reported it?
16: It must have. AI is jacking everything up, man. Because I don't know what's real and what isn't anymore. Yeah. Like, when I'd be looking around.
4: 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Jonas Knox. 6 a.m. Eastern, 3 a.m. Pacific on Fox Sports Radio.
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1: Great job tonight, Rob. I know it's 7 days a week, baby. But appreciate you every Sunday night here on Fox Sports Radio. Shouts out to Mary Mack, as always, crushing it on the wheels of steel. Steve DeSager on updates, and the millions and millions of editors behind the scenes making sure we have all the sound to make you informed, educated, updated, and entertained. We've reached the end of our road, though. So before we say adios, we must hand the mic over to Arnie Spanier, who brings you his picks for the week. Take it away, Stinking Genius. What do you have for us tonight?
0: Boy, you talk about bare minimum now. No more soccer, no more World Cup to pick, so I don't have that going for me. Have no more NBA playoffs, which I was living off for also. We really don't pick baseball. What am I going to pick,
1: Chris? You can pick whatever you want.
0: I really don't pick baseball, but there's just one thing left for everybody that's gambling out there, and that's where is LeBron going? And you gave the odds earlier, and I pretty much know where he's going. He's going to end up with the Golden State Warriors, even though you mentioned they were third in the odds of places he's going to go. He's going to want to stay on the West Coast, be close to Los Angeles, get to play in L.A. six times a year against the Clippers and the Lakers. Miami can't pay him any type of money whatsoever. He gets to play with Steph, get Steve Kerr as his head coach. It's a win-win situation. He's going to announce it on Wednesday, I believe, and you'll see LeBron is going to Golden State and playing with the Warriors. So there you go, Chris.
1: So you think it's a draw to stay on the West Coast because you keep bringing up L.A. So it's keep him closer to Los Angeles.
0: Absolutely. If I was LeBron, who do you want to play? If you were starting next year, who would be public enemy number one? It's got to be the Lakers, right? Every game I go against them, I want to score 100.
1: But so, not everyone's wired. I mean, why would he hate the Lakers?
0: Oh, they didn't leave amicably. Is that what you think is going on here?
1: They gave him everything he wanted. Outside of late in his career, they go and they make a move for Luka, and they don't start checking with him on deals. I mean, how much more could you ask for a team to do for a guy?
0: I feel like he feels he's been disrespected. I feel like he feels with the new ownership, they're not going to bend over backwards for him.
1: Would you?
0: No. Absolutely not.
1: I don't understand why he could be mad at the Lakers. Like he did, every person finds their own motivation. I mean,
0: yeah, Michael Jordan gets mad at you and makes it up in his mind that he can get mad at you.
1: There, we had a Georgia guy, N'Kobe Dean, was standing on the field saying nobody believed in us when everyone picked Georgia to win the national championship.
0: Right, right. I remember that.
1: So everyone creates their own thing. The most recent odds. Now, again, like I said, whomever you buy into, this is what I have right now on Kalshi. Miami's got the 47% chance, which is up 4% to end up getting LeBron. It's the high. In fact, it keeps growing throughout the show tonight. So 48%, as a matter of fact, now. As soon as you said you guaranteed he's going to Golden State, it actually went up. I'm not even lying.
0: People ran to Kalshi right away.
1: I'm not even lying right now. I looked at it. I've got it up right now. I'm watching the live odds. 48% to Miami, 30% to Cleveland, 13% to Golden State. Why do you think Wednesday?
0: I believe it's got to be this week. It could be Tuesday or Wednesday. I think he's going to want to draw it out another day or so, make the announcement before, you know, things get fully going into the NFL, have all the eyes on him. Plus, you got to make it. You can't just, you know, wait till the start of the season. You got to make the announcement. So I think it's going to be about Tuesday or Wednesday of this week.
1: Okay, so I'm not even lying. The numbers for this week went down as soon as you said that. literally, it's down 16%. It was 35. It's 35% this week. 87% like next week. There's an 87% chance of it next week. And honestly, the week of August 3rd right now, according to Polymarket, 91% is the number right now for LeBron James. Why don't you just go ahead and say that he's going to do it on August 3rd and let's see what the numbers do.
0: I'm moving the market, man. The market's moving because of me.
1: If LeBron does not sign a contract, retires, or the date of the agreement cannot be determined by the listed date, the market will resolve to no.
0: Oh,
1: so
0: geez.
1: They're not on board with you. But then again, they're numbers. Who cares? You got this thing you have called common sense, right?
0: Yes, exactly. That's my inside source's common sense.
1: All right. Well, have a great week, Arnie.
0: You
1: great
0: too,
1: job
0: my
1: tonight,
0: friend.
1: Mary.
0: You too.
1: Rob, you're the man. Great job by DeSager and the editors.
0: I'm working Thursday.
1: What's that?
0: I'm working Thursday.
1: Oh, are you? When are you on?
0: With Harmon.
1: Look at you. Thursday night.
0: Yep.
1: That would be, what, 9 p. to 1 a. Central time?
0: Well, God's 10 time p. to zone. 2 a. Eastern, yeah.
1: And Arnie will be on with Mike Harmon and for Jason Smith. That's 9 p. Central time. God's time zone.
0: See
1: Arnie,
0: ya.
1: Get it right. Big Ben Maller is next on Fox Sports Radio.
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26: The Clippers-Raptors Kawhi trade is on hold right now. This has been going on for 10 months. That's what's surprising in all of this is Kawhi is probably going, I'm not going to get punished by this. Did they, you know, give me money off the books? It certainly seems like that. Well, how long does it take to find that out? Why don't you just hire Pablo Torre and let him go in and, you know, give you his investigative work? And in case you're wondering, and I know you are, just to give you an idea, Joan of Arc at age 17, she rallied the French army and lifted the siege of Orleans, turning the tide of a 100 years war, and Joan of Arc only needed 5 months to do that. That's what we need. We need Joan of Arc to be able to lead the investigation here.
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1: This is the correct verdict for the Home Run Derby on Netflix. 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I don't want, no, you're not getting any of that. Oh, this is the best. I'm so glad it's away from ESPN. Nah, like I said, you kind of miss Furman a little bit. But, like, overall, like, it's fine. Like, the Home Run Derby, not that it's seen its day, but as far as the popularity of it and how watchable it is, it kind of is what it is at this point. You can change the rules all you want, and I like the rule changes to stop guys from, hey, hit 28 home runs in the second round, and boy, he's the big story, but of course he's got nothing left. But overall, you can't ask it to be something it's not.
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33: How do you process James Cook, running back, praising the, quote, new energy in the building, close quote, under new Bills head coach Joe Brady? My first thought on this, James Cook did not just throw shade at the old coach, Sean McDermott. He threw an entire solar eclipse, according to our astrology insider, Andrew. When Cook raves about Joe Brady and the, quote, new energy and authenticity, it's NFL speak for the last guy suck the oxygen out of the room. It's the gridiron equivalent of your coworker whispering, that's the vibe. And so much better now that the old guy's gone. Everyone can exhale. The Bills are not in boot camp anymore.
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10: Spain won the World Cup final in overtime, 1-0 over Argentina in New Jersey on a goal in the 106th minute. Spain had outshot them 20-0 at that point, so Spain's now undefeated in regulation in its last 38 straight games. Ryan Fox won the British Open by one stroke. He birdied the 18th hole to avoid a playoff. Golden State took the NBA Summer League title. Game MVP in the finale, Axel Lendenborg from Michigan. In the WNBA, Dallas won it 6 straight, beating LA. NASCAR win in North Carolina for Joey Logano, but the IndyCar race at Nashville was postponed by rain. It'll now be Monday at 3 p.m. Eastern Time on Fox TV. The Dodgers and Yankees split a doubleheader. Boston won its 13th game in a row, 6-1 over Tampa Bay. Winning pitcher Sonny Gray is 12-1. Milwaukee sent Miami to a 6th straight loss, 3-1. I'm Steve DeSager.
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33: If you're looking forward to watching more of the World Cup, you are a loser. It's all over. Turn out the lights. The party's over. Welcome in the beginning of another week of the Ben Maller Show as we are howling into the abyss, coast to coast, border to border, and beyond on the vast and famously powerful microphones of FSR. 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And we are back in the saddle again, after a full week. We really didn't leave the saddle. The audio sweatshop does not stop. We had a full weekend of the fifth hour podcast, which you can still go back and listen to, but not now because we're doing the live show. So don't do it now because we're doing the live show. But when those boring daytime shows are on, you can put on the fifth hour podcast and enjoy that. So our lead this hour, though, from the World Cup for the final time, or will it be for the final time, as this was the last dance on Sunday. With smoke in the air everywhere. Did you watch? It was on Fox. You were supposed to watch. You did not watch? All right. Perhaps not. Well, Spain and Argentina. And if you like goose eggs, there was a lot of that. A lot of that. Not a lot going on. Not a lot going on. A lot of cardio. A lot of rich people paying a lot of money to watch cardio. That's what that was. And in the end, though, all it takes is one.
0: And that's good because that's all that Spain got. Spain defeats the defending champion Argentina 1-0 in extra time at the 2026 FIFA World Cup there in Jersey. And they capture their second World Cup title. The first, I mean, long wait, 2010. That's a long time ago. That's 16 years ago. So Spain is your winner. Someone named Ferran Torres scored the lone goal in the 106th minute. That means, if my computer-like brain is right, they played 105 minutes with no goals. And Torres got a loose ball in the penalty area. And this was shortly after Argentina was down to 10 men on the field. And they're supposed to have 11 if you're not a soccer person. They had 10. That was because of penalty. And that is a good jumping off point. Let us discuss. This was a lopsided game. And you don't have to be Mr. Soccer Guy to know it was a lopsided game. So the question, did Argentina look and play just tired, or did Spain make them look and play tired in this finale at the World Cup? So I've got former FSR board op Roberto Flores, Wizards, and Fuzzy Dice. And we will combine all of those things together, and we are going to make a Spanish omelet and some churros is what we're going to have. We're going to make that meal. So, to answer the question, after a minutes-long Mahler deliberation, we have determined that Argentina didn't just look tired. All right, didn't play tired. They looked like they were auditioning to be the new pitchman for Sleep Number's mattresses. Like they were going to come out and do some commercials and say, oh, here's our sizzle reel. Oh, really? Well, you do look tired. You definitely look tired there. They needed a nap and a juice box. And no excuses. Pathetic. I saw the conspiracy was, I saw this online somewhere, said Argentina had played all games either in climate-controlled venues or at night, and they never had to deal with the elements. And, like, that was a thing. I don't buy that either. But Spain... played very well by my account. It was only 1-0, so it's not like they, you know, it wasn't 7-0 or something like that. But it was kind of like they were hosting a fashion show, and Argentina was the runway. And that's kind of how that went down there, as the Spaniards were strutting around on the catwalk and do a little pirouette on the catwalk. And then Argentina committing what amounts to cardio malpractice, if you will. It looked like they needed oxygen, but they were playing in New Jersey. It's sea level. Sea level conditions. Not exactly somewhere you need the oxygen tanks. They're not a great look there. How bad was it? It was so bad. It was so bad that Argentina, we believe, they hired former Fox Sports Radio board op Roberto Flores and parked the bus. You see, he's a bus driver. So this is, I hear this term. I don't hear this term elsewhere, but in soccer, park the bus, where you just play not to lose. The soccer equivalent of the prevent defense there, and that's what happened. Spain dominated. And I think the final was 20-2 in shots. It was like 20-1. Just tons of opportunities. Not tons of opportunities, because a lot of those shots were reckless, but they still count. And 20-2, I think, was the final total there. And the keeper, Emiliano Martinez, he got the big play here. He kept them alive, Argentina alive, 12 saves, and the war of attrition, all these games, war of attrition, right? Tournament play, all these games, all that stuff. But the game flipped on a penalty, which was called late red card violation. Enzo, bad job by you, Enzo Fernandez. I don't know who that is, but he's the guy that committed the penalty there. And did he deserve to get slammed? Obviously, we're not Argentina soccer aficionados, but did this guy deserve to get slammed? Absolutely. Now, this was what's known as an Emmy-winning performance. When I say Emmy-winning, I mean mental error, which means it was avoidable, foolish, and unnecessary. The final body blow. And so anyway, either way, listen, Spain, as little as I watch soccer, which is pretty much just the World Cup, they deserve to win. the team that deserves to win doesn't always win. Conceding one goal. The math on this is crazy here. One goal in eight matches. The defense for Spain, historical. It was like a medieval fortress for these Spaniards in the World Cup there. 38 match unbeaten streak, I believe. I read that somewhere. That seems like a lot. 38. So that's where we are. All right. Now, the other part of this, page two here, as we continue, our in-depth team coverage. As it's all over, we will not be promoting the Fox World Cup coverage because there is no more Fox World Cup coverage because that was the final game. We will not be telling you to build it like Beckham because that was the final game. Now, the defeat likely also marking the last stanza for Lionel Messi, as that's it. He will be decommissioned from World Cup duties, his final World Cup appearance. You do the math on that. This thing's played every handful of years. He's 39 now. And usually the sign, and you don't have to be Mr. Soccer to know, the sign that you're in the final chapter of your career is when you're playing in the MLS. That's the old cushy retirement plan. That's the 401k. Go play in America when you're washed up. And Messi's like, okay, I'm in. I'll go to Miami and hang out. Why not? You dummies will buy the tickets, and you will, and you did, and you are. So 39 years old and a puddle of tears as he left the field there. Very emotional. Very emotional. Messi, as Spain denies Argentina and Messi an opportunity for back-to-back World Cup titles, as Messi, that was the goal. Everyone had the goal, I would think, that played Argentina to stop Messi, but nobody was able to pull it off quite like the Spaniards did defensively in this game, as Messi was about as effective as you were and I was out there. All right, the question, does this loss, actually this final loss for Argentina and for Messi, does this dent Lionel Messi and the legacy of Lionel Messi there, or is this argument completely ridiculous? It's like, what are you doing? Look, it would be much better talk radio to sit here behind the microphones of Fox Sports Radio and rant and rave and do some global soccer thing about, oh, this is the end, he's done, and this ruins everything and all that. However, that would be performative nonsense, and we don't need that. We have plenty of outrageous things to say here. We don't need to jump on that particular bandwagon there. But claiming that this loss, which was not very competitive, but this loss dents the legacy of Messi. It's kind of like saying, well, Michael Jordan's not the greatest of all time because he played for the Wizards. Or if LeBron James signs with Golden State this week and doesn't win anything, because he won't, we can then sit there and say, well, see, it ruined his whole legacy because he went to Golden State. Well, I'd argue going to the Lakers. He didn't win with the Lakers either. That ruined his legacy, LeBron. It's kind of a silly argument. It's like, again, Jordan at the end of his career with the Wizards was productive but not great, and you just try to block that out. So Messi's legacy took a hit the same way a pillow takes a hit when you punch it. Absolutely nothing happens. It's like a skyscraper, a giant, tall, 100-story, 115, 120-story a skyscraper, and then there's a little chipped brick on the 112th floor of that skyscraper. So, okay, that doesn't take away from the entire skyscraper. So at 39 and dragging Argentina, which had some abracadabra-type wins in this World Cup, to the third World Cup final. And what do you have, 8 goals, I believe, Messi had in this thing? And so there it is. The soccer historians, which are very annoying people, they will point out that Pele missed his final at the World Cup. That was back in the day. And Maradona lost one. That was in the early 90s. And nobody erased the career legacy because of that. That did not happen. So Messi already got the proverbial monkey off the back in 2022. I remember having conversations about that years ago, and the whole GOAT status and all that stuff. So one late career loss does not, and also down to 10 men does not change that. Now he can go do the retirement thing and go to the convalescent home, which is the MLS, and enjoy yourself. And his legacy doesn't just survive Lionel Messi. It walks out of the stadium puffing on a cigar, checking its nails, and just going to Miami to get some sun. All right, now last word to the story within the story. The story within the story, and that would be the first ever, we knew this was happening, but the first ever Super Bowl-style World Cup halftime show at the finale of the World Cup, and this sparked a tidal wave of backlash towards FIFA. Many of our brothers and sisters who are global soccer fans arguing that it interrupted the flow of the sport. It made it feel overly Americanized. I love that. It was too Americanized, and that's the problem there. They had a star-studded lineup. They brought in Madonna. Yeah, Madonna. They found Madonna. The Biebs popped up there. My buddy, me and Biebs had a moment at a Laker game years ago. There was Bieber. The Korean boy band BTS made an appearance because, you know, I love my Korean boy bands. You had Shakira, Burna Boy. I can go on and on here. It was all curated by Chris Martin of Coldplay as part of the new entertainment initiative from FIFA. That's brand new. Now, the musical performances lasted about 11 minutes. This thing lasted about 11 minutes. However, the total halftime went on and on and on, 27 minutes. Because you see, that stage doesn't just pop up on its own. You don't bring in a bunch of drones and AI and have the stage. It takes time. You got to set that bad boy up. You got to tear that stage down. And so usually at halftime, it's 15 minutes, I guess, is the norm. That's the standard at these football games, 15 minutes. So this, obviously, not that. I love the comment from former England captain Wayne Rooney, who had one of the great lines when asked about this on BBC's coverage. He said, what do you think? You get this halftime thing. I'm paraphrasing, obviously, some of this. And he gave one word. One word, Wayne Rooney, to describe the halftime performance of Madonna and the Biebs. That would be crap with a capital C. Crap with a capital C. All right. Question, where do you fall on the World Cup adding a halftime show to its championship game for the first time ever? Do you love it or do you list it? Love it or list it? So we're gonna list this. I'm not a halftime guy. I'm not. Oh, you're a bad American. You're supposed to love halftime. You know what I do at halftime? I take a dump and I get food. That's what I do at halftime. All right? I'm not. Who watches this crap? I don't. And in the blink of an eye, I do agree. Soccer is becoming very Americanized. This World Cup, you talk about putting that American stamp, that rubber stamp on it, right there. Traditions. Now, they have not died. At the World Cup, they have not. These soccer traditions have not died. They have just been monetized, which is the American way. That's what you do. You monetize things. We now have commercial breaks crowbarred in, camouflage as hydration breaks. We now had a Madonna halftime show. It doesn't get any more American than Madonna at halftime. And the Biebs, 67-year-old Madonna up there shaking her ass right there on stage. Epic. And tremendous. And the Bieber guy, who always looks like he's disheveled and a little late for some kind of Zoom meeting that he was supposed to be on, and he didn't show up to it. I was like, okay, I don't know what happened. Should have been there. Didn't happen. So it's just a little sampler plate, cultural sampler plate of America. You had the legacy act, Madonna. You had the pop star who's kind of become a legacy act in Bieber. And this vague, now I love the vague charity tie-in. All right. So when asked about the blowback, the people at FIFA were getting a lot of crap for this because the world's like, wait a minute, dude, what are you doing here? You're not supposed to put these little the halftime shows like you're not the NFL. What are you doing? So when asked about the blowback, the people at FIFA played the classic Kid Shield PR force field. It's for education. It's for the children. You can literally do anything if you say it's for the children or out of an abundance of caution. Now, I learned that last part out of an abundance of caution during the pandemic a few years ago when there were some really crazy things that were they were having idiots do. And it was because an abundance of caution. Well, this is for the kids, for the children, for the children. Yeah. You can't criticize that. You can't. Come on. You can't criticize. It's to help the kids out in education without sounding like you hate puppies and you hate literacy and rainbows and lollipops and all that. They played the kid card, FIFA, from the bottom of the deck. They did. Regardless, you just have to do the old duck test. If it looks and sounds like an entertainment spectacle, it's an entertainment spectacular. Let's not pretend it's something else. The World Cup final, right, does not need American entertainment industrial complex interference. All right, they don't need that duct tape to their forehead and all that. It's just there for the game, and that's it. And you don't need this, that, and the other thing. Was it a big inconvenience? No, because I didn't watch it. I watched clips of it online, but I was busy, like I said. That's where you go to the powder room and you get some more snacks, and that's how you do it. It is the Ben Maller Show, and we're going to open Sesame. Here we go, Geronimo. If you would like to comment on any of that, you are more than welcome to chime in. You don't have to. We got plenty of things to talk about throughout the overnight. However, if you are so inclined and you believe that some other person who's listening just like you, likely by themselves, and they would like to hear your opinion. If you believe that's the case, this is your opportunity. 877-99 on Fox, 877-996-6369. If you'd like to be part of the festivities, and it's one of our favorite games. Is it a star or is it not a star? Well, everyone seems to think they're a star. Not everyone apparently is a star. And is it true that with Spain winning the World Cup, that this now has done something to affect LeBron James? Say what? We'll get to that and we will do it next.
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6: MMA, UFC, like, it feels like it's a Legends Fight League. The last couple of big ticket events have been stuff where they're gags or they're one shots, right? It's McGregor, which was completely unfulfilling. It was Rousey and Gina Carano, which was completely unfulfilling. After 13 seconds, Gina Carano's defeated, and then they're hugging and smiling like, okay, I could have not trained at all for something like this, right? You go back, and there's all the stunt casting now, and Jake Paul and the Octagon and all this stuff, right? MMA is in a tough spot because they don't have the stars anymore. They were printing stars for the longest time, right? But now the last decade, like, you're still waiting for Conor McGregor to come back. They don't have any buddy that they can promote.
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8: 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Viral video of Dak Prescott over the weekend. You see this? It wasn't a video. It was a photo. Not a video, but there's a photo that made the rounds of an absolute jack. It's fake. It was obviously fake. I'm shocked that people fell for this. What is wrong with you? Prescott looks like the Incredible Hulk mixed with Popeye the Sailor Man. Exaggerated arms, over the top, massive shoulders, the physique of just an absolute beast. We know this is bogus, but the question is, how did so many people appear to fall for a clearly doctored Dakota Prescott? And the internet proving once again that a shocking number will believe absolutely anything.
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0: It is the Bane Maller Show. As we are beginning a brand new week here, getting into NFL training camp mode. Some teams already underway. Rookies have reported for multiple NFL franchises. Who the hell cares? We wait till September when the real games begin. In the meantime, though, we are here for you all night.
1: Hell yeah.
0: And if you'd like to join the Talk Festivus, you can hit us up on the X machine. And how do you do that? Well, that's at Ben Maller. You can also call in if you want. There's a really no lines open at this point, so you have to wait for somebody to hang up there. But when the lines open, 877-99 on Fox, you do not have to call. We've got plenty of content. Do not need you to call. If you want to call, you're more than welcome to call. That's it. You can say hello to Lorena, FSR Tech Queen.
2: Hi, Bill.
0: No talking, please. And Koopaloop, a Bronco fan. That's a Bronco fan.

0: Your comments can and will be used against you in the court of sports radio.
1: Yeah.
0: Rob writes and he says, Maller has more was more in awe of the A-list and one percenters that were at the last month of the World Cup than anything that happened on the pitch. No, I don't know about that. Am I now a soccer fan? No, that would not be the case. Do I really care about the celebrities? I'm interested in who's a celebrity and who's not a celebrity. This is always a sign you're getting old when you don't know who the celebrities are. Although I think that's changed with the internet because there's a lot of faux celebrities, people that aren't really famous but are internet famous, which is not really famous. You know what I mean? Because there's like a whole world out there and people don't know who they are. So there was the Spain-Argentina matchup, and there's a game we play, star or not non-star, and it seems like the stars are all getting old. Is that a correct take or an improper take? Like I feel like most of the stars are getting older. For example, the Hollywood stars in attendance at the World Cup finale there in Jersey included Tom Cruise, star or no star? Star. I know who Tom Cruise is. Star.
2: I know who he is.
0: Yeah, I've heard of him. He's the guy with that religion thing, right? The
2: Yeah, he's a Scientologist.
0: Yeah,
2: right?
0: He's into that Scientology stuff. That's his thing.
2: Yeah.
0: Tom Cruise is how old is he? Now he has not aged, at least on the outside. Tom Cruise is aged. Let's see, how old is Tom Cruise?
3: 63.
0: 64.
3: Oh,
0: just had
3: wow.
0: a birthday. July 3rd was his birthday. Did you get him a present?
3: No.
0: You did not. Coop did not get him a present. Brad Pitt. Brad's also in his 60s, isn't he?
3: I want to say, I'm going to guess 59.
0: I think he's in his 60s. He's been around forever. Let's see. Brad Pitt is 62. I win. I win. See, I'm telling you, these guys are all in their 60s. Matt Damon, he's around that age, right? Same thing, right? They're all around the same age. Adrian Brody. What else do we have? Kevin Hart. Kevin, how old's Kevin's probably in his 50s, I would think.
3: Right? I think he's just turned 50 something. We just did a Mallard Mountain of Money.
2: Didn't they do a roast for him for his like?
0: No, he's only according to the
3: 47.
0: Yeah, wow. Why'd they do a roast for his 47th birthday? It's not a round number. What's up with that? We're doing star or no star. This is the World Cup finale edition. Julia Garner, star or no star?
3: Star.
0: Yeah, she's star.
2: Star.
0: Then we finally get to some younger people. Timothy Chalamet, that's the Knick fanboy, right?
3: He's probably the
0: biggest young star.
3: Yeah, for sure.
0: Yeah. Kylie Jenner, is she? She's riding the coattails. Come on. She's riding the, you know, the Kim.
2: She's famous by association.
0: Yeah, she was born into it. She didn't really, like, if she was had to do it on her own, she wouldn't be famous, right?
3: Well,
0: she's riding the dress of Kim Kardashian.
3: Sure, that is what initially launched her, but I believe she has a higher net worth than all of them now.
0: Oh, is that true?
3: From her makeup line.
0: What a hustle. Beyonce was there. Jay-Z, they're getting up there, right? They're getting older. Beyonce was famous 20 years ago. So was Jay-Z. What else do we have? Some sports stars. Tom Brady was there. Gronkowski got in there. Dwayne Wade. Draymond Green. Oh, they let Draymond in. James Harden showed up. Odell Beckham and Lindsey Vonn. And there were a bunch of like soccer people that were there as well. So, you know. And I'm sure there's others I'm forgetting. There you go. Seem like I've heard of all.
2: I felt
0: all
2: very sports knowledgeable when I saw Wembanyama. I was like, oh my gosh. See,
0: oh, Wemby, yeah.
2: If I didn't know sports, I wouldn't have known who that, you know, that shot into the crowd was.
0: He looked really happy to be there.
2: He looked really happy to be tall enough for his eyes to get into the shaded area.
0: Seemed like he was very pleased to be there. Femi writes in, he says, so Ben, for the non-soccer literate members of the Maller Militia, was Messi's performance today just like playoff James Harden? He didn't really do much until very late in the game. Just Argentina in general, the separation is insane. The Baltimore Freeloader account says it would be so sad if just a silly little soccer tournament would put an end to all the great soccer chatter on this show, not to mention the wonderful live reads. Maybe it's me, but it felt like everything was 5 minutes shorter. I don't know what you're talking about. I love Build It Like Beckham. I love it. I would go to bed saying Build It Like Beckham. Yeah. Jordan says Argentina did not have a single shot the first 115 minutes of the game. They spent almost 2 hours not even attempting to score. Messi is not my goat. Not my goat either. And I wouldn't want to be a goat. Goats smell and they have flies all over them and it's not good and all. I mean, it's just not. By the way, I can't take a call because the computer's dark in here, so I need you to help me out on that. Otherwise, I'll just keep talking. Analog Al writes in, he says, except for the goalie from Argentina, this game reminded me of the belt-to-ass Eagles win against Kansas City in the Super Bowl. Now, Michael in Tulsa writes in, he says, Ben, is it possible there could have been a deep state that was controlling the deep state for the conspiracy theorists who believe FIFA wanted Argentina to win? No, Michael, remember the rule here. The first rule is if the desired outcome of the conspiracy theorist does not happen, you forget the conspiracy. That's the rule. Now, if Argentina had won, it would have been it's rigged, it's for Messi and all. They didn't win, so you're just supposed to forget about that and move on. You just forget about that and move on. That's how that goes. All right, let's go to the phones now. They are working. Let's say hello. We go now to Memphis, Tennessee, and we say hello to Big Daddy, who's on aisle number 4. Hello, Big Daddy. Mr. Welcome.
1: Daddy. Say hello to all my fans and all my constituents. No, I didn't change up. I'm on 6-3 now. I'm on the pickle aisle, and I'm on the canned good aisle. So I done rolled on over now, baby.
0: Aha! Uh-huh. All right, we'd like to alert the please update your GPS as right. Our man Big Daddy is on the move. On the move
1: That's
0: again?
1: Right. Yes. On the move. Oh, you forgot one fan, Bill. Donald Trump. You know, he was out there passing out the medals.
0: Well, he was representing America, of course, and I saw they had it there behind glass, of course. He was sitting next to that the bald guy who looks like he's an evil guy from a movie. The guy that runs FIFA?
1: I saw him.
0: They were hanging out. Yeah. What kind of food? Did they have good snacks in that? You think they had good snacks in that little luxury box?
1: They probably did. Yeah. You know, up there, they get A1 service. Now, that's what I call true definition of gorilla pimping. You just ease on up in there. You know what I'm saying?
0: Wait. Gorilla pimping? I'm not familiar, but okay. Yeah.
1: Yeah, Project Pat had a song like that called Gorilla Pimp. Yeah, tell Lorena to pull it up because she's been rolling over there lately. And I like them sounds she's been putting up.
0: Oh, look at that. Yeah. There's a vote of confidence for Lorena from Big Daddy.
1: Yeah, that was the biggest one of them all. But they already putting Hawker on TV. Every channel I change today, man, I'm trying to fall asleep. Ain't nothing on but Hawker. You know, that league that they're paying for. So they're just ridiculous.
0: Yeah, well, there's a lot of money involved. There's money. Well, not as much as you, though. You're Big Daddy. You roll the money, right? You got the money.
1: Hey, how does it feel to be in first place? I know the Dodgers first place. Y'all won last night. Y'all might end up doing three-peats.
0: Well, they technically, they did actually lose to the Yankees in the last game.
1: They split one, didn't they?
0: Well, they split the doubleheader. They won the series. They split the doubleheader. Yeah. But, they won. And they played much better than the Yankees. And it's upsetting because we won't get calls from Yankee lapdogs. I told you, Mala, the Yankees are better. Everything's better in New York. The Yankees are better, Mala. Can't say that. Yeah. Dodgers won the series. So can't do it.
1: Yeah, you hear Saquon, they broke in his house. What's going on, man? They just breaking up all these famous people's houses. They say they got a regulation of the white truck that they got a hold of.
0: Oh, yeah, I saw that. I saw that over the weekend. Unfortunately, although usually those things, didn't they happen? A lot of those last year and the year before were happening while guys were at games. There's no NFL games going on right now.
1: Yeah, Slim Thug got his broken in when he was at one of those games. You know, the rapper, Slim Thug. Yeah, they broke in his house.
0: Yeah, for sure. Yeah. All right, well, very good. Big Daddy, thank you, sir.
1: Checking in, baby. Peace to the planet, baby.
0: There he goes, the great Big Daddy, as he's hanging out there doing his thing. Let's keep it going on the phones. We'll say hello to Eeny, Meeny, Miny, Moe. Let's say hello to, oh, boy. Let me see if I can punch him up here. I think he's there. Let's say hello to Andrew, who's in Bakersfield, who led off the Malapalooza, by the way. There's voting still underway. I should have mentioned that earlier. The final vote for the Malapalooza. Some of you guys don't pay attention over the weekend, so I left it up on the social media so you can still vote. The final four in the voting there, there's still got about half the day to go here. You've got neck and neck. It is too close to call. I will not say who the top two are. The final four, you've got Nimbot and company. They were in bonus time on the Friday show. They were so impressive with their tribute song to Weed Man Hippie, they ended up Nimbot and company in the number four slot. Christy in Kansas, a fan favorite, the great Christy in Kansas. She made the top four. Ohio Al and Dick in Dayton and Marcel in Brooklyn. And so it's neck and neck. Andrew, you did not make the final four. I'm sorry to burst your bubble.
4: That's all right. How are you doing? Yeah. If you were any better, ..
0: If I was any better, I'd be a blaze, but not a Bakersfield blaze because they went out of business because we had a Mahler meet and greet there, which you were not at, Andrew, in Bakersfield back in the day. You were not there.
4: Right. But I was thinking, last year in the Malapalooza, Kelly in Des Moines, previously known as Donut Kelly because she worked in a donut shop, sang a song, but the timing was a little bit off with the track and her singing. So I was thinking maybe she just was kind of embarrassed and that's why she might not have called recently. But I was also thinking about Danny DeVito, the trash man. And I was thinking, man, it would be hard to be a trash man. And then recently I'm like, you know what? It would be all right. So in honor of America's 250th birthday, I say we all bring cakes and pies and all types of stuff to the trash men in our lives, the nurses and everybody like that. What do you think?
0: Well, picking up trash is very important. I would argue, though, that if you're a trash person, you likely don't want to pick up a cake while you're on the trash truck. You know what I'm saying? Because by the time you get home, it'll smell like poop. Is there a way we can send the cake into the trash depot and they can have it at the end of their shift after they've covered themselves in a lather of soap? You know what I'm saying?
4: Right.
0: Right? Because, I mean, right, you imagine, hey, the trash guy, here's Danny DeVito, the trash guy, picking up some trash. Hey, Danny, here's a nice cream pie. You want it? Okay, sure, I'll take it. Look, there's rotting fish that dropped on top of that cream pie. How wonderful is that?
4: Yeah, like I'm saying to their houses, your neighbors and everything like that. We should all just bless each other with cakes and pies.
0: Okay.
4: That's all I got.
2: Sounds like heaven. Right.
0: Yes, thank you. Start with me, of course. I need cake and pie. That's what I need. I need just what I need, unless it's not what I need. It's nice to have. But the key is obviously the frosting. That's the key. That's the key to the frosting. Time now for the Who Am I game. This is where we pretend to be somebody else, as we call it the Who Am I game. So Hunter Goodman, someone named Hunter Goodman, is the second fastest Rockies player to reach 30 home runs in a season. I mean, the fewest games to reach 30 home runs. I'm the only Colorado player
5: who
0: took less games to get to 30 home runs. Who am I? The answer. We'll get to it. 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
17: 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They went to NFL coaches, executives, general managers, and scouts. And they asked them, who are the 10 best quarterbacks in the league? 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We've been on that for several years now. Burrow doesn't make the playoffs anymore. He's at 4. Dak Prescott has 1 playoff win ever at 6. Oh, I like to see Jared Goff and Caleb Williams in there, but where's Sam Darnold? And that's what's really interesting. Even the GMs in this league don't know what the hell to do with Sam Darnold. Back-to-back 14-win seasons, totally different players, offensive linemen, coordinators, coaches. Back-to-back 14 wins and a Super Bowl.
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0: We're visiting currently with Kylie Henritzi. Her mom is here. They was the head coach of the Northampton Concrete Kids. Talk about next year a little bit for you guys. You're back. 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
23: 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A lot of them, you know, I got just turned 5, 7, and 9. 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

0: 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Checked out the Fifth Hour podcast. It'll make me happy, and that's really all that we care about. All right, back to it we go. And before we pay off the Who Am I game, it is time now for the play of the day. The play of the day, but not just any play of the day. It's the Tire Rack play of the day. Let's see. Let's go to the World Cup, the swamp lands of New Jersey, Spain and Argentina. What do you think the play of the day is? Let's find out.
1: Moro chance to cross, hooks it in. Williams battling, knocks it down. It's free. It's a goal. It's
0: fantastic. 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Time now to pay off the Who Am I game, a blatant attempt to get you to listen a little bit longer. And I don't know anything that can convince a listener to a talk radio show to listen longer than some hot Rockies trivia. I mean, my God, does it get any better than that? So Hunter Goodman, that's a baseball player. Hunter Goodman, he became the second fastest Rockies player to reach 30 home runs in a single season. I am the only Colorado player who did it in fewer games. Now, remember, the Rockies, not lately, but for years, they always had really good offensive teams and terrible pitching. Now they have mediocre offense and mediocre pitching. Well, still pretty bad. Anyway, that is the question. What is the answer? Let's see. Does anyone know the answer? We go to the great unwashed and see Joey Logano guessed by Random Ryan. Boogity, boogity, boogity, boogity. Andy and Lionel Lakes going with John Elway as his answer. Vinny Castilla, or as he used to be called, Castilla from Dat Dude. That was when he was in Tampa. Byron Buxton from Femi, the Uber Eats driver in Minnesota. Our buddy, top food delivery guy. He's our listener. He's our friend. Alf, the alien opiner, going with Jimothy as his answer.
2: Freddie, I love that little raccoon.
0: Freddie Potuck from Doc Dan, not a real doctor, plays one on the radio. Dante's going with Todd Helton, the former Tennessee quarterback. Anthony and Anaheim, here's a name we haven't heard from in a while, No Condom Carl. Anthony called him by the wrong name, but it was No Condom Carl, who famously was a star caller and just left. Robbie, the Mariner fan, says Justin in Cincinnati's cat, his cat sanctuary is the answer. Big Daddy from Mal the Prop Guy. Look at Big Daddy putting constituent cans on the shelf. Look at a little sweat going there. Not bad. What else do we have? Natron in Stockton says Bronny James is the answer. The great Bronny James. Do you have great at, you know, taking money? Do you have an answer, Lorena?
2: Fastest one I know, Speedy Gonzalez.
0: The great Speedy Gonzalez. No, the correct answer would be Larry Walker, a Canadian lad. Larry Walker. I said Larry Walker, he's Canadian.
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7: Yeah, baby.
8: So Ward Manuel, the athletic director for now of Michigan, was talking with the Michigan Insider.
9: Isn't he out?
8: Following. No.
9: He's still there?
8: They're still investigating.
9: Oh, yeah. I thought he was out.
8: Quote, I don't need the credit for Michigan's success, but I'm not going to stand idly by and let people say all this happened despite Ward Manuel. So you know what? Good for him. Yeah, stand in his ground. Guy, stand in his ground. And I don't think it's going to make any difference whatsoever.
9: Dang.
8: Like, the fact
9: that I thought I read that they were letting him go like that. It was already taking place, but I guess.
10: Well, I mean, there's procedures to this, right?
9: Right.
10: Yeah, so
8: AI reported it?
9: It must have. AI is jacking everything up, man. Because I don't know what's real and what isn't anymore.
8: Yeah.
9: Like, when I'd be looking around.
6: Two pros. LeVar Arrington, Brady Quinn, and a cup of Joe. Jonas Knox. 6 a.m. Eastern, 3 a.m. Pacific on Fox Sports Radio. Ladies and gentlemen, this is The Odd Couple with Rob Parker and Kelvin Washington.
11: Spain would end it 2-0. They end up getting the win there and head on to the finals. I just got to say, I have enjoyed the World Cup. I've watched way more than I actually thought I would have. You'd asked me 3-4 weeks ago, whatever, whenever I had a chance between the girl and my daughters let me. They watched it, a lot of them. I got just turned 5, 7, and 9. Oh, wait, why was this? Who was that? Yeah, and then, you know, why did we lose? And just, like, into it more than I anticipated. So overall, I've got to say, man, I've really enjoyed this. But what I took away from this is the same thing that is applicable. Sports you play, NFL. We just saw it happen in the NBA. And that is, man, ultimately, if you can lock in and you can play defense, you can win. Name the sport, doesn't matter. And Spain was able to do that throughout this tournament.
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13: 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It's the youth. Our best athletes don't play. England invented the sport, has the best league. They haven't won one in 60 years. Now, we dominate our region, we're well-funded, but you know what this reminds me a little bit of? We're used to American exceptionalism. If we want to dominate AI, tech, medicine, we do. But you ever seen those kids that win the spelling bee? Like those 16-year-old kids that win the National Spelling Bee. The National Spelling Bee. Their parents have been testing them on spelling since they were 4. And now at 17 years old, you watch them on the stage and you're like, whoo! You can't start working on the spelling bee at 14 and think by 16 you're beating that kid. Spain, England, Belgium, Argentina, France. Those are the kids that win the spelling bee.
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18: The Red Sox won their 13th straight game, 6-1 over Tampa Bay. Winning pitcher Sonny Gray is 12-1. The Yankees at home earned a split of their doubleheader against the Dodgers. L.A. took the opener 8-2, the win to Yoshinobu Yamamoto on a complete game. Yankees won Sunday night 2-1 over the Dodgers on an 8th-inning solo homer from Jazz Chisholm. The Padres hit 5 home runs in a 19-2 decision at Kansas City. Milwaukee 3-1 over Miami, which has lost 6 straight for the Brewers. Brewers, a 3-run homer. Bottom of the ninth from William Contreras won it. Arizona was down 7-0 in the sixth inning and still beat St. Louis 8-7. Cincinnati held on 9-6 at Colorado despite 3 homers from Hunter Goodman, who has 30. Spain took the World Cup final in overtime against Argentina 1-0. Ryan Fox won the British Open by 1 stroke. NASCAR win for Joey Logano. I'm Steve DeSager.
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0: It's all about the grass. It's all about the grass. Welcome in the beginning of another hour of the Ben Maller Show. We are in the air everywhere, preaching to the choir. We are the voice of the valley and everywhere else, all over the map. Coast to coast, border to border, and beyond, on the vast and dramatically powerful microphones of FSR emanating live from the puzzle. 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There you go. So check that out. We're back at it. Here we go. Hour number two, and we begin with this, the post-mortem from the big event that wrapped up over the weekend on Sunday there. And there's a tie-in here. It's all about the grass, not the ass. It's all about the grass. So 49ers star tight end George Kittle, Kittle and Bits. And apparently he was in attendance at the World Cup finale there in Jersey, although he was not listed as a celebrity, which is a atomic elbow to the ego of George Kittle. Did not make the big board of celebrities, the 49er tight end. However, we are told he was in attendance at the World Cup finale. Now, he argued that the 2026 FIFA World Cup has exposed the NFL's long-standing excuse to keep artificial turf in these palaces of pigskin, noting that multiple NFL stadiums that typically have turf were able to successfully install natural grass for the World Cup. So I don't know if you saw any of this, perhaps not. It's been going on. It's not exactly new, although the latest ripple from 49er tight end George Kittle happening as the game was going on. Kittle's central message was, now we know it's possible. He questioned why NFL owners won't make the same investment for football players if they can do it for the FIFA tournament, the biggest tournament of soccer in the world. Now, Kittle emphasizing that NFL players overwhelmingly prefer the grass. Well, we know NFL players love grass. Apparently, they like playing on it as well. Pointing to the NFL Player Association survey, because those are never wrong, that 92% of players that bothered to fill out the survey, 92% favor natural grass over synthetic turf because they believe it is safer. Whether it is or not, they believe it is safer, even though George Kittle blew his knee out on natural grass. I digress. So that is a good jumping off point. Let us discuss the question. How does this movie end for George Kittle, 49er tight end, and the other members of the NFL Players Association and the Worth the Cost campaign. Worth the Cost campaign for 100% grass fields. So how does this all end up? I've got fine print, capybara, and we also have Vitamix blender. And we will combine all of these things together, and we are going to have put the biscuit in the basket. Going to put the biscuit in the basket is what we're going to do, but we always start out with number one.
1: Number one.
0: Up top.
1: Number one.
0: Down low.
1: Number
0: to the right.
1: Number one.
0: To the left.
1: Number one.
0: One more time.
1: Number one.
0: Three words. Box office flop. Box office flop. That's it. George Kittle's media push. It's like an indie film with blockbuster dreams and a shoestring budget. Now, that's that. The union, they have been working over it. This is a concerted effort. It's a manipulation of the marketplace by the NFL Players Association. They brought the hashtag to a knife fight. And the hashtag, while it's nice to have a hashtag, it generally does not win a knife fight looking to bully the owners who are quietly counting the money they saved by ignoring the players. Now, this is the problem that the NFL Players Association can't seem to find a solution to. The problem and the thing that they're missing, George Kittle and the other NFL players who are ranting and raving, huffing and puffing, I want my grass field. I need my grass field. The thing they're missing is the fine print. If it's not in the CBA, it's not happening. Period. Stop. End of story. Move on. Now, the players' point and the thing they keep going to is the 2026 World Cup, all these pitches that were all natural grass. But the thing they're missing is, who do you think paid for that? Do you think the players of the World Cup paid for that? Do you think the NFL owners paid for that? No, FIFA, the global power of football, FIFA paid millions of dollars for those temporary setups, including research and development. This included growing specialized sod at sod farms in places like Colorado and North Carolina. They had to transport the sod in refrigerated trucks like it was a Mr. Softy truck, and they had to take that. And installation over sand bases in these stadiums, they had to deal with drainage, irrigation, grow lights. We should consult with Mr. Irrigation in Houston to get to the bottom of this here, but it's a little more than just your mow, blow, and go. You know, the old line for a bad gardener, mow, blow, and go. That's a bad gardener right there. The NFL, they just treated it, the NFL owners and whatnot, like a free landscaping coupon. Okay, you want to put grass in? You're going to pay for it? Okay, put grass in. You know, you could put a field of gold bullion down and have the players play on gold bullion if you pay for it. We're not paying for it, but if you pay for it, fine. And unless, that's really the lesson, unless the NFL players are willing to give something up of value, I'm sure the owners would be willing to put grass down if you pay for it. They're not going to pay for it. And so the owners just keep counting their money, and that's that. Now, if you want to give up something, if you're George Kittle and the players, fine. Ergo, the NFL keeps going on and on shouting, grass, grass, grass, grass, grass, grass, grass, just like that. And the owners just kind of roll their eyes. And that's it. All right, now, page two. I don't know that it's a growing debate, but it is a debate that took place over the weekend. Now, I was out doing things on Saturday. While I was out doing things, the people at FIFA had a bronze medal match. Did you watch any of this? You did. Okay. Well, you're a better person than me. I did not. But they played. England had a massive lead and then had to hold on to beat France. It was rather simply just blah. It was not something I circled. I had to watch, and nobody in my circle watched it. So what's the big deal? Well, the big deal is the argument is, should the NFL adopt this strategy? There are people like that apparently watch this, were like, well, this is a good idea. I don't know if these are real people or not. It might be just made up nonsense, but I kept hearing some buzz about, oh, we need a third place game. And the argument is that the NFL should take this and say, okay, at the end of the conference championship round, you have 2 weeks before the Super Bowl. So the week before the Super Bowl, instead of having the Pro Bowl, just put out the third place game. Whoever loses the NFC and AFC title games gets to play each other in the third place game. Why not? So the NFL should adopt a third place game. And the argument is they need more inventory. God knows they need more inventory. They need more items on the shelves and they need more revenue. Now, in theory, a third place game would create another marquee TV event for the National Football League, generating additional revenue. As we know, they're really struggling over there at the NFL. And one more meaningful matchup before the big game. That would be the theory. Question. The idea of the NFL adding a third place game, what is the verdict on this one? All right, so the verdict is, to quote Weedman, you got to be joking. All right. When I first saw this, I thought, well, that's probably fake. There's no way there's anyone with half a functioning brain that would say, let's have a third place game. And this is the classic, and if it came from the NFL, there's people saying, well, the NFL's not going to do it. And if it did come from somebody in the NFL, you'd say, well, that's just overthinking, trying to monetize everything, even though you can't sell, congrats, you're third place. People don't want to watch, congrats, you're third place. Nobody wants that. Nobody wants that. And this is not the Olympics. It's not the World Cup. That's just not how we operate here in America. We don't celebrate the first runner-up to the second runner-up. We don't do that. And we just don't. We already live in an era, and this is the main problem. Even if you wanted to do this, we live in the era of the spoiled player who believes in doing the bare minimum, just the bare necessities. That's the modern athlete. For better or worse, we have spoiled our athletes. We've put them on pedestals. You all lick their toes. I don't. You suck their toes. I don't do that. You love your athletes, but it doesn't matter. If we wanted meaningless football, we'd just play an extra exhibition game in the NFL. This isn't just a capybara in the room situation. It is a full petting zoo. It is a petting zoo of bad ideas. And you think guys are going to go full throttle to get a participation ribbon? Because if you think that, you might want to go back to school. You're not that bright. You need to learn some more stuff. Go back to school. Get out of here. Come on. Now, forget the whole physical toll. Forget all that. The real issue is a lack of motivation. That's the problem there. It's just unnecessary cardio with shoulder pads, helmets, and you name it, all kinds of pads in the pants, the whole thing. And if you do end up with players coasting along, la, la, la, la, la, la, la, zippity-doo-da, zippity-day, what happens is you actually do risk injury. If you're not playing to the max, you'll end up in a bad situation. So if you want motivation, if you need stakes, right, you do need stakes. You want stakes. You need meaning. You need motivation, stakes, all that stuff. You don't have that in a third place game. This would have neither. The NFL already tried this. This is the crazy thing. If you go back in the Wayback Machine, the NFL tried this. They called it the Playoff Bowl. Now, you don't remember it. It was before your time. And I don't remember it. It was even before my time. It died over 50 years ago. In a bygone era, back when guys actually did have pride and they didn't get put on the pedestal the way they do now. And yet, even in that era of the NFL, it was not just the players. The coaches didn't want to do it. Everyone thought, well, this is a bad idea. So stop trying to weekend at Bernie's the corpse of the Playoff Bowl. We don't need to do that. It adds absolutely nothing. All right, now, final point. Quickly! We go to pro bouncy ball. We had a trade in the NBA. Some wheeling and dealing here. Oklahoma City, Atlanta, and Dallas. A three-team trade, a meaty three-team trade in the NBA. We are told the Thunder are saying bye-bye to Lou Dort. Yep, that Lou Dort. Lou Dort no longer playing for OKC. He's shipped off to the ATL to hang out at Magic City in Atlanta there. After exercising, the Thunder exercised the team option. The Mavericks acquired the former number one overall. Zachary Risache, he goes from Atlanta to Dallas, so you get that. The Hawks receive Lou Dort and guard Ryan Nebhard. He goes to Atlanta. The Thunder receive not one, not two, but three second-round draft picks as they continue to give away good players for scratcher tickets. Question, how did you grade? You make the call. How did you grade the big three-team deal between the OKC Thunder, Atlanta, and Dallas involving the headliner? I guess he is a headliner, not a household name, but Lou Dort. Lou Dort. All right, so the Maller report card. Maller report card. And it is in. And quite frankly, the Oklahoma City Thunder just performed a masterclass in roster malfeasance is what they did here. I gave Atlanta an A, not an A plus, an A. They fleeced this trade. They did. They took the wallet, the watch, the keys to the car by landing Lou Dort, the NFL's preeminent dirty work specialist. And they got him, and they added Andrew Nebhard, who's a decent rotation depth guy. So they picked him up. The Hawks have improved their roster. So that is a lifestyle upgrade for the Atlanta Hawks, who appear to be actually trying to win. Dallas, I wrote down a C on the Maller report card on my notes app for Dallas. Wrote down a C. They're betting on Zachary Risache, the top pick in the draft a few years ago, which is kind of like buying a used car because the salesman got up and said, listen, this thing is a great car. It has a lot of upside. And he closed it out by saying, trust me, bro. Okay, the old trust me, bro transaction. So Risache is the NBA's version of a software update. Improved performance, but nobody can actually prove he's improved. So good luck on that. As for the Thunder, they get an F. The Thunder get an F. OKC took their wing thing in Lou Dort, the top wing defender in the NBA. That seems like something you'd likely need in a playoff series. And they threw it in the Vitamix blender. And they put it on puree. And called it cap management. And they didn't just lose Lou Dort. They lost a bit of their spine in that transaction. So it's a roster chiropractic work gone bad is what it is here. So by unloading Dort, who was their glue guy, by doing that, and a guy who, if I have this right, and I'm never wrong about these things. So Lou Dort's the glue guy who guards the other team's star player so your stars can actually be stars, and you just unloaded him alongside other roster depth players like Isaiah Joe and Aaron Wiggins. All of this sliced away from OKC and the secret recipe because of the salary cap. The second apron, yet again, the salary cap second apron. So dumping these guys for pennies on the dollar, proving that sometimes, even when you save money, you still end up going bankrupt in the end. So I'm old enough to remember when the Thunder had the one championship dynasty. Remember that? I remember. Oh, the Thunder, they're going to run the NBA for the next decade. Well, they won a championship, they had a great regular season, and now they're unloading three key members of that depth, which was the secret sauce, and they've gotten rid of it. It is the Ben Maller Show. If you'd like to be part, you can join us right now at 877-99-ON-FOX. That's 877-996-6369. Also on X, at Ben Maller. That's at Ben Maller. If you'd like to take part in the live program, you are more than welcome. There's a line open here for the first time in a while. Well, it was the edit heard around the world. Now, if you just make an edit, how does that become an international story? Imagine editing a photo and it becomes a global story. You got info nobody else has. You're going to hear it only here. We'll get to that and we will do it next.
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0: and I know you are. 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
4: The Knicks are now showing you that their front office, this is the blueprint now for this year and maybe next in the NBA. 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Look at what can happen for you if you can win. If guys aren't going to just take less money to say, I think we can win, but look at when the Knicks can say, hey, you take less money, look what winning means. Landry Shamet's got a mural outside of MSG after the threes against the Cavs. Like, you have players going, oh, this is what it means to win in New York. And yes, I will take less money to make this happen. And now the Knicks front office is what everybody in the NBA is aspiring to be. I never thought we would get that day.
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7: 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And here's the difference, Rob. The challenge with a guy like Wimby and some other players that you named and other players in general is because they want to win because their legacy is not going to be based on how much money they accumulate.
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0: is the Ben Maller Show, all night, every night, podcast all weekend. It is interactive. It does not have to be. If you would like to be part, you can join us right now. We're talking this hour, the NFL players campaigning for natural grass. Good luck on that. Also, third place game. And we had, no, we don't need a third place game. And we had a trade. Lou Dort, no longer with OKC. He's shipped off to Atlanta in a three-team trade. Not a headline trade still. More damage done to Oklahoma City and their depth. 877-99 on Fox. That's 877-996-6369. Also on X, at Ben Maller.
1: I'm a doctor.
0: That's at Ben Maller, if you'd like to be part. And also say hello on X, at Ben Maller. That's at Ben Maller. And Lorena right there, FSR Tech Queen.
2: Bill.
0: No chatting. And Koopaloop, a Bronco fan. That's a Bronco fan. Your comments will be used against you in the court of the Maller Militia. You do not want to upset Jim in Colorado, because Jim will get very upset with you, and you

0: do not want that. You do not want that. Late night drug tester writes in. He says, you could get grass in the domes. Just give the owners another week of regular season football. In the long run, however, it would be a loss financially for the teams. Yes, it's, you know, it's like, hey, you have a lot of those monster truck shows and other religious revivals and whatnot in these stadiums, and so it's just easier to have turf down. Femi says, Ben, if the NFL and NBA introduced third-place games, the Timberwolves and Vikings stadiums could finally have trophy rooms. Shots fired right there. Yeah. What else do we have? Doc Dan writes in, says, the NCAA used to have a third-place game in the basketball tournament. Side note, the match between England and France is probably the most fun watch of the whole World Cup. All right. Mr. Irrigation, he's our insider. You got to have a guy, and he's our guy when it comes to lawnscaping, landscaping and all that. Mr. Irrigation says, okay, the biggest problem with growing a grass field inside an 8 to 12-story tall building with a retractable roof is getting the correct amount of sunlight to your crop without distributing the disturbing the Krebs cycle. I don't know what that is. Do you know what that is? I don't know.
1: No,
0: what that
1: it
0: is.
1: Sounds smart.
0: K-R-E-B-S, Krebs cycle. Plants at night don't expend energy trying to do photosynthesis, et cetera, et cetera, et cetera. Okay, so put that in your pipe and smoke it. Eileen in San Francisco says, George Kittle looks like Ben Franklin. She says, and I'm never wrong about these things. Never, ever wrong about these things. Yeah. All right, let's go to the phones. It is a call-in show. Let's say hello to Andre, who's in the Commonwealth. Hello, Andre. Welcome.
2: What's going on, Ben? Good to be with you. We look out across the NBA landscape, and we see another second apron casualty with Oklahoma City having to give up a true glue guy. Shout out to Lou Dort, the pride of ASU, under the capable leadership of Bobby Hurley Jr., even though he's not going to be coaching the Sun Devils, which I feel personally is a loss because of the St. Anthony's tradition. But I don't think it hurts Oklahoma City, Ben, because they have Kasan Wallace, right, of John Calipari and UK fame coming in to be that 3-and-D guy stepping into their starting lineup. And you have Alex Caruso as well off of the bench. But it would have been nice to keep Lou Dort. I don't think anybody would have had a problem, you know, with Oklahoma City bringing back the same team, just like the Golden State Warriors when they had their championship runs. Bringing, you know, essentially their same team back year after year. But it's this second apron that nobody asked for that's causing all of these moves. Ben, you understand that the best stories in the losers locker room, but also people love, we need people to cheer for and against, whether you think the Yankees are the evil empire or, you know, whether you're talking about all of the 27, 8, 9, however many of these World Series, you need Goliath. All right. Will Chamberlain wrote the book. Nobody roots for Goliath. Right. But the point is you need people and teams that you can latch on to. And all the second apron is doing is making it more difficult for these winning teams to stay together. So it's just ridiculous. Not making any sense.
0: You need good guys, villains, all that stuff. Obviously, you need that. And the NBA, all these small market teams got together and they bitched and complained to the NBA. They said, this is not fair. All the good players are going to the big market teams in L.A. and Miami and New York and places like that. And so we got to change it. So they changed it. Is this really good for the NBA, though? Is it good that this is going on? I don't think so. I think it's not good in the long term for the product. And I like dynasties. I always said even when there were dynasties, we don't have that anymore in the NBA. But I think it's great. You beat a dynasty. There's something extra special about that when you take down a dynasty. Every year having a new champion does not reek of greatness. There's no odor of greatness there.
2: No, we don't need musical chairs, NBA champions. Bring back the awesome 80s, right? We had the Sixers, Dr. J. We had the Celtics, Larry Bird, obviously the Showtime Lakers with Magic, the Bad Boy, the Pistons, Isaiah, I mean, Michael Jordan, right? We need that back. So hopefully NBA will go back to the table. The Players Association is finally speaking to this, talking about, you know, pushing back against the second apron, a couple articles out. Nobody was asking for it. We're obviously paying the penalty here in Boston. Traded Jrue Holiday. broke up the dynasty. Now, you know, we're feeling that Paul George is going to lead us back to the promised land. Good luck with that. Get rid of the second apron. And also, even though we didn't place, we meaning I, in the Malapalooza top four, Willis was absent, and I think that he's intimated that had he been present in my Belle Biv DeVoe rendition, that might have been the secret sauce, Ben.
0: Yeah.
2: Nonetheless, the victor goes to Spoils. So I'm cheering for all the people in the top four. We're going to be back again next year. See you next time, Ben.
0: Can't wait. There he goes. Andre from the Commonwealth.
1: I loved his submission. Great job, Andre.
0: Checking in. So we have an international incident that happened after the World Cup. Do you hear about this? No? All right. So President Trump was there. He presented the World Cup trophy to Spain alongside that guy that looks like an evil villain from a 1980s Hollywood movie, Gianni Infantino, the FIFA president. Spain winning 1-0. We talked about that earlier over Argentina there at MetLife Stadium. So President Trump was up there and he gave out the trophy. Instead of leaving right after the presentation, the president kind of hung out and he wanted to soak in the celebration with the Spaniards celebrating there and becoming part of the celebration there. And well, it turns out that he was in a bunch of photos and a hot mic captured someone, we're not sure who, saying, "Don't worry, they can edit him out of that," referring to President Trump's appearance. And that is exactly what they did. They've edited out President Trump. Now, do you think that the president is happy about that or not happy about that, that he's been edited out of the photo of him where he was clearly right there where the Spanish team was celebrating?
1: The video of him being moved off is hilarious.
0: Well, he tried to move him, but
1: like he's just like, no, I'm good.
0: Yeah, why not, dude? You're the president. Why not celebrate? Come on, you want to be part of the fun. Anyway, so they photoshopped him out, or whatever you call it these days, out of the photographs, and supposedly he's not real happy with that being edited out, and that's the chatter, so... There you go. Who got that job? Is that somebody from Spain? Said, all right, you got to go do the old Photoshop or whatever they're calling it, like I said, these days. And this became a thing. Just wanted to hang out. Did you see they're getting rings now? They're giving out rings to the team that won the World Cup. So Spain will, they've never done that before. So they're
3: Americanization.
0: That's right, baby. America. That's what we do. We give out rings. And so they're getting rings. The Spanish team's getting rings. All right, let's go back to the phones. Let's say hello to Paul, who's in North Carolina. What's going on, Paul? Welcome.
4: Hey, Ben. Have you ever heard the expression, you can't see the forest through the trees?
0: Have I heard that? I don't know. Yeah. Lorena, have you heard
1: that? I don't think I've heard of that.
0: All right. Yes, go ahead.
4: Well, it's a pretty common expression I've never understood until tonight. And then your take on Oklahoma City, Ben, is... Yes, on the surface, you say Oklahoma City is clearly not a better team right now without Lou Dort. That's factually true. But you've got to take the big picture. And yes, this is good for the NBA. The future of the Western Conference is in markets like Oklahoma City and San Antonio, which puts pressure on every market in the league. Look at teams like the Lakers that go out and spend all this money on free agents that suck. Then you've got Oklahoma City that comes in. They've got the most draft capital for the next 9 years, which is the most you can attain. Well, draft
0: who
4: capital.
0: Cares about draft capital?
4: Wait, no, Ben.
0: I don't care. Do you care about draft capital?
4: Ben, yeah, wait a second. Ben, what you just said about the NBA does not have dynasties. This is how you build a dynasty. You have a core that they have, and when they're going to develop these players. And then when
0: doesn't matter. They develop. They're just going to get rid of them. So who cares? Because of the second apron, they're going to get rid of them. And guys like you will call up and say, "This is great. This is so good. I'm all horny. They got rid of another good player. That's great." Who cares? Like, seriously, like, what's the point? Like, let's get rid of these guys. So you could keep, they kept three guys, right? They paid them the max. And then these other guys, they get rid of them when they have to pay them. They had to get rid of them.
4: This is exactly how the New England Patriots went on their dynasty is they had their core, and when players got to a point where their contracts were coming up, they got rid of them, and it was next man up. This is exactly what they're doing. Like, you can't pay everybody.
0: I don't think it's good. You think it's good. I don't think this is good for the NBA. Lou Dort's a good player. Not a great player. He's a good player. And they just gave him away for some second-round draft picks. I don't think that's great. You think that's good. You're excited about that. You called up. You're fired up. You think it's a good thing that they did this.
4: Jesus, Ben. No, you've got to see the. This is the way the NBA is set up. This is how you create a
0: dynasty. So you change the setup. This is not good for anybody. Did you think this is a good setup? This is the way it is. Like, change the rules.
4: Ben, it's great for Dort because he's going to go to Atlanta and he's going to find a big contract with Oklahoma City. He couldn't do it.
0: So he's going to a dog food Atlanta team. Can you agree on that? Can we agree that Atlanta's been terrible?
4: Ben, you were so out of touch. You were so out of touch with the NBA. Atlanta's going to be in like a top six Eastern seed with what they've done. Atlanta's going to be a good team next year.
0: They're going to be a good
4: team. This is a great situation for Dort.
0: It's a great situation. So it's a wonderful. It's just great. It's perfect. Just have a party, celebrate. Okay. All right. Thank you. Let's say hello to, what do we got here? Eeny, meeny, miny. Let's go to Ray, who has a hot take on a caller. He's in Northern California. What's going on, Ray? Welcome.
3: What's up, Ben Mallett? Man, your show kicks ass. I'm up here.
0: Ray. Time out, Ray. Pick up the phone, yeah. Ray. Pick up the phone, Ray. I gotta hear you, Ray.
1: It sounds like you're on speakerphone in a bathroom.
0: High ceilings, Ray. Tile floors.
1: Yeah, okay, or maybe your house is under construction.
3: Let me put in my.
0: Are you in the powder room, Ray?
1: We can give you a minute.
0: Yeah, you need some. Make sure to flush, Ray.
3: Yeah, how's that sound?
0: Sounds terrible. Not much better. I don't think it sounds any better. I thought it sounds the same.
3: Yeah. No.
0: All right, hold on, Ray. Hold on. Let me put him on hold. What can we do here for Ray? We need something for Ray. We don't have a lot of time, so we need Ray.
5: I thought he sounded fine.
0: Okay. All right. We'll give it a shot. Go ahead, Ray.
3: Okay. So I listen to this Christian radio show called AFR, and they don't allow it in California because they think it's hate speech. But that caller that calls in, Anthony, calls into that same show. And I just wanted to shout it out because I'm like, it's kind of divine that.
0: Wait. Anthony, who calls up here with the sole purpose of flirting with Lorena. Calls up a religious talk radio show. Is this accurate, Ray?
3: 100%. It's got to be.
0: Does he flirt with the preacher on the show?
3: No, but yeah, I'm telling you, man. I know it is. It's got to be a lady. But isn't that crazy how we live in California and they don't allow certain radio shows? They consider it
5: I feel like we're just blowing past Ray's hot take here.
0: What was that, Coop?
5: Ray's convinced that Anthony is a woman.
0: Oh, you think Anthony's a woman, Ray?
3: Yeah. And then Coop goes, well, how do you know? And I said, well, we live in California. People call themselves all kinds of different things.
0: Oh, well, that is true. It does. All right. Hold on a second. So when Anthony, for some reason, never calls on our Monday show. So when he calls up, let's remember this. I feel like that would be an offensive question to say, hey, Anthony, are you a woman? I feel like he wouldn't appreciate that question, or she wouldn't. So,
5: all right. I think Ray is crazy, but.
0: Nah, I think, yeah. I think he's a dude, and then he.
1: I've never questioned Anthony's gender.
0: I have not.
5: He's got a high-pitched voice.
0: Yeah, it happens. You know, not everyone wins the voice lottery. Get him some cigarettes. He'll be okay. All right, anyway, I got to go, Ray, but thank you. Now that's going to be in the back of my head, you schmuck. How dare you? All right, it is the Ben Maller Show. And straight ahead, we're going to have Maller to the third degree. Here's the Insta trivia. Early in college, blank was overweight, had bad conditioning. After losing about 30 pounds, he became the top pitching prospect in baseball. He would become the fastest pitcher in baseball history to reach 1,500 strikeouts by innings pitched. That is the Insta Trivia. The answer, next.
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16: The Knicks are now showing you that their front office, this is the blueprint now for this year and maybe next in the NBA. 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Look at what can happen for you if you can win. If guys aren't going to just take less money to say, I think we can win. But look at when the Knicks can say, hey, you take less money. Look what winning means. Landry Shamet's got a mural outside of MSG after the threes against the Cavs. Like, you have players going, oh, this is what it means to win in New York. And yes, I will take less money to make this happen. And now the Knicks front office is what everybody in the NBA is aspiring to be. I never thought we would get that day.
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5: So here it is.
0: Why the hell would the Browns trade Shedeur Sanders? Why would they trade anybody? They're not in a position to do anything.
17: There is the idea that Cleveland does not believe that they can win with Shedeur or Dylan Gabriel after what they experienced and witnessed last year.
0: Yeah.
17: So I'll take the outrage of the fans right now with a trade with the hopes that Deshaun Watson can carry us through one good year. Give me one good year with your money stealing, grabbing, stiff towel ass. Give me one good year, you son of a... You know what I mean? Like, give me one good year.
0: Damn.
6: Two Pros. LeVar Arrington. Brady Quinn. And a Cup of Joe. Jonas Knox. 6 a.m. Eastern, 3 a.m. Pacific. On Fox Sports Radio. That's a hot one. The Ben Maller Show.
0: Kevin O'Connell, who is the head coach of the Minnesota football team, continues to refuse to name a starter. Kevin O'Connell, again, asked about this. He talked about open competition. He said, quote, I'm not really familiar with a closed competition. My first thought on this, Kevin O'Connell keeps calling it an, quote, open competition, because saying Kyler Murray's the starter by default because J.J. McCarthy melted down like a cheap candle in a sauna doesn't play well with the base. You got to take care of the base. The Vikings quarterback situation is so bleak. How bleak is it? O'Connell is not... It, to me, he's not selling competition. He's running a clearance shop. It's like one of those Amazon return pop-up shops. And he's selling hope. He's selling hope.
6: Ben Maller. Weeknights, 2 a.m. Eastern, 11 p.m. Pacific on Fox Sports Radio. 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
12: Yeah, baby.
0: Video that's come out, they showed pretty quick afterwards on Paramount. Conor McGregor taking his shoe off to get into the cage, and it looked like he was favoring the knee. He looked off when he walked into the cage. You've never seen him with that.
17: He looked like Chuck Liddell at the end.
0: He looked uncertain of what was going to happen, and he never looked like that. It didn't matter who he was fighting. He always looked confident. He always looked like he was ready to go, and that one just seemed like there was something going on.
18: That's part of his show. That's part of who he is. You know, as far as how he presents himself, how he's always gone out and fought before. And he always has had this huge sense of confidence, whether or not he was going to win or not. Like, that was at least what was on display.
17: Joe Rogan was like, what the hell is he doing, basically?
6: Two Pros, LeVar Arrington, Brady Quinn, and a Cup of Joe, Jonas Knox. 6 a.m. Eastern, 3 a.m. Pacific on Fox Sports Radio.
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12: 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It is gone.
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21: 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He did it. 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
0: No one
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0: 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Yes, YouTube.com. Ben Maller Show. Type that in. Maller Monologues will come up. Other features only available on the YouTube. Check it out right now. Thank you, thank you, thank you. Thank you, YouTube. All right, back to it. Time to pay off the Insta trivia. Early in college, blank was overweight and had poor conditioning. After losing about 30 pounds, this person transformed into the nation's top pitching prospect. He would become the fastest pitcher in Major League Baseball history to reach 1,500 strikeouts based on innings pitched. That is the Insta trivia. What is the answer? Let's see. Does anyone know the answer? We go to the Great Unwashed. Alf, the alien opiner, says Worcester's own Harvey Ball. Yeah, I learned on the podcast over the weekend that a guy from Worcester came up with that yellow smiley face. You know, the famous emoji, the yellow.
1: Really?
0: Yeah, guy from Worcester, Harvey Bell.
1: Wow.
0: Fun fact. Sid Finch from Mr. Irrigation. Chuck Norris, guest by Femi, our Uber Eats guy. Alan Trammell from Robin, Minnesota. Anthony, disrespect will not be tolerated from Eileen in San Francisco. Giselle Bunchin, who is 46 today from Late Night Drug Tester. Bazooka Joe from Doc Dan. What say you, Lorena?
1: Odysseus.
0: No, it is the guy that had that natitude. Steven Strasburg played for Tony Gwynn at San Diego State. He was known as Slothberg because he was a fat pig at San Diego State. Here we go, here we go, here we go. Not anymore,
2: it's
0: though.
2: Maller.
0: How about that?
3: Yes.
2: Third degree.
0: Coop. Koopaloop. Justin Cooper. Koopaloop. It's
4: grilled. Ben.
0: Yes.
4: There was reports over the weekend that Jacoby Brissett is expected to settle in as the starter for the Cardinals.
0: Yes.
4: But if they have a losing record around or after Halloween, that Gardner Minshew or Carson Beck could get a chance.
0: Oh, thank God.
4: Ben, which one? Do you think Carson Beck will see the field at all?
0: Yeah, I think they will because Minshew gets hurt all the time and Jacoby Brissett stinks. So they don't have a quarterback. They're not trying to win. They're trying to suck so bad, they get the next in the lineage of the Manning family. They want Arch Manning, so that's obvious what they're doing. So I think all three of them play. Next!
4: Last week during Mallet of the Third Degree, you said you think the Tigers still could make a playoff push.
0: That's right.
4: Now there was a report saying that the Dodgers could possibly trade for Tarek Skubal. Do you think he is even available if they can make a playoff push?
0: Yes, because they're not going to pay him. So both those things are true. Like, Tigers are not going to pay Skubal what he wants. So he's going to leave. So they have to decide, do they want to try to go for it one last time or trade him to the Dodgers for a bunch of suspects? So, yeah, both things are possible. Next!
4: Ben, the UFL made an interesting tweak to the rules in 2026.
0: Yeah.
4: Boosting the points for a 60-yard field goal from 3 to 4. Do you think the NFL would ever do that?
0: No, we need less field goals. We don't need more field goals. We need less. There's too many field goals in the NFL. It sucks. Get touchdowns, not field goals, Coop. So, no, they should not do that. That's a bad idea. How did we do?
4: Pass this edition.
0: That is a win. Put it on the ball. I won the game. That is a winner. Ray, I won, Ray. I'm a winner. I won the game.
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16: Spain won the World Cup final in overtime, 1-0 over Argentina in New Jersey on a goal in the 106th minute. Spain had outshot them 20-0 at that point. So Spain's now undefeated in regulation in its last 38 straight games. Ryan Fox won the British Open by one stroke. He birdied the 18th hole to avoid a playoff. Golden State took the NBA Summer League title. Game MVP in the finale, Axel Lendenborg from Michigan. In the WNBA, Dallas won it 6 straight, beating LA. NASCAR win in North Carolina for Joey Logano, but the IndyCar race at Nashville was postponed by rain. It'll now be Monday at 3 p.m. Eastern Time on Fox TV. The Dodgers and Yankees split a doubleheader. Boston won its 13th game in a row, 6-1 over Tampa Bay. Winning pitcher Sonny Gray is 12-1. Milwaukee sent Miami to a 6th straight loss, 3-1. I'm Steve DeSager.
12: Mallor Russia. Are you ready?
9: You ready for this?
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0: Dressed up, ready to celebrate a Bronx bummer. A Bronx bummer. Welcome in the beginning of another hour of the Ben Maller Show. We are in the air everywhere as we hang out in the very back of the echo chamber. We do. And the sports takes do not stop. They don't. They just keep going and going and going as we're hanging out here. Coast to coast, border to border, and beyond, on the vast and historically powerful microphones of FSR emanating live.
17: Do it live!
0: From the fish. As we are doing some bottom fishing, guaranteed human from the world famous Fox Sports Radio studios. 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And on that. And we are back at it again here, slaving away over the hot microphones of Fox Sports Radio. Big story, our weekend big story. Now, the World Cup is the international story, and it was on Fox. You better watch. However, I know it's July, and there's a lot of baseball to go. The dog days of the baseball season. However, the Dodgers and the Yankees got together for an interleague showcase series. Highlight of the baseball season, or was it? Did you watch any of this over the weekend? Well, there was a game on Friday. There was no game on Saturday because rain. And then on Sunday, they played a doubleheader. The Dodgers dominated the first game. And then later on, Jazz Chisholm bailed out the Bronx Bombers. An eighth-inning dinger. And a tie game, and the Yankees get the split in the twin bill. The day-night doubleheader there. As L.A., though, dominating the weekend series in terms of big clutch hits and doing what the Dodgers always seem to do in this era, winning those type of games. So that is a good jumping-off point. Let us discuss, knowing that if the Yankees had won, it would have been Yankee lapdogs calling up and giving Yankee propaganda. They did not win. And the Yankees not looking all that great. So the question, how should Yankee brains, I say that with a wink and a nod, Aaron Boone and Brian Cashman, along with his army of nerds. Now, how should they feel about the state of the Bronx Bombers after losing the series to the D-O-D-G-E-R-S Dodgers? So I've got Class A misdemeanor, Roomba, and Jello. And we will combine all of these things together. And we're going to have the wacky tabacky is what we're going to have. All right, so the first thing I have here to answer the question, how should Aaron Boone and Brian Cashman look at this, the people in charge of the Yankees, deeply concerned. Now, to help out, Ryan in Carolina, Ryan in North Carolina reminds us that if this was NASCAR, the Yankees should be waving the caution flag at this particular point. This is a caution flag situation. This was supposed to be a heavyweight championship fight, and the Yankees showed up without boxing gloves. They did have pool noodles, so they had that. They didn't have their boxing gloves. They had pool noodles. Now, New York did not just get exposed by the Doyers over the weekend. They got undressed. Over the weekend. Total Class A misdemeanor public indecency. The New York Yankees, the Dodgers, schooling them in their own building, and proving the gap is wider than ever. That clutch Max Muncy hit. Aaron Boone, do you leave the pitcher in? Do you take the pitcher out? You're damned if you do. You're damned if you don't. This was the ultimate measuring stick for the New York Yankees. And it turns out that the Yankees find themselves side by side on the wrong side of the canyon of heroes. L.A. operating like a Fortune 500, just a domination situation. They're like whatever your favorite big company is, that's the Dodgers. They're like Google, and the Bronx Bombers are a mom-and-pop operation that's got the paper receipts, and that's it. They're just a cash operation, and that's all here. Salvaging one rather sloppy, chaotic win in a Sunday night bullpen game. We got the old bullpen game there. Does not paper over the many cracks in the lineup without Aaron Judge, the pitching staff, mainly the bullpen. If Boone and Cashman believe that this team is in this particular team right now is right where they need to be, with the reigning back-to-back, belly-to-belly champions of baseball, then they're the only ones who think that. They're the only ones that are buying the hype. The trade deadline is a couple weeks away, less than 2 weeks away from the trade deadline, and that is your chance to close the gap. That is your chance to meaningful addition, make things a little bit easier for the Yankees as they're fighting it out. Boy, the American League's bad this year, just in general. And the Red Sox are on this burner. They're winning a bunch of games and all that. And it's like, it's completely wide open. Completely wide open in the American League. Now, secondly, to the rules police, the rules Gestapo we go in baseball. Recent reports at Major League Baseball rather quietly cracking down on in-game use of artificial intelligence. And they've been disabling custom apps from being used in the dugout. This comes after reports that the iPads that have been used by baseball teams, they discovered that some teams are using them for strategic recommendations, such as pitch selection, substitutions, and other coaching decisions. Now, we have said for years that these decisions have been made by the nerds, and the managers are just middle managers, and they just merely follow the instructions of the front office. Well, now we're taking things to the next level. The New York Metropolitans were singled out by former reliever Adam Ottavino, who recently claimed that they were the main team, the Mets were the main team that got dinged, they got cracked down upon by the league office there for using a very expensive AI program to assist with pitch calling and other in-game strategy. But wait, there's more. So Ottavino alleged that he played briefly for the Mets, but the owner, Stephen Cohen, the guy that owns the Mets, Steve Cohen, invested several hundreds of thousands of dollars to get a special app, a special AI app, not just using ChatGPT or Gemini or these other, whatever the other AIs that are out there are, Grok. No. The Mets owner got his own special app with his own proprietary blend for the Mets and said, okay, we're going to rely on this AI-generated recommendations that traditionally had been made by the people that are supposed to make them, the human beings that are involved in the game. Yankee captain Aaron Judge was asked about this in general, not about the Mets specifically. Judge called the idea of teams making decisions with AI, quote, crazy. Wait till he finds out who makes the decisions for the Yankees. It's not Aaron Boone. Other managers, though, did acknowledge off the record that AI is a big part of the sport, even as Major League Baseball tries to put the kibosh on it and tries to make it all go away, limiting the influence in games. All right, so the question. How are we supposed to react to what appears to be this report, if you believe Adam Ottavino, that the New York Mets got dinged for using AI? They got dinged for using AI in the dugout on pitch calling mainly. All right, so the first reaction I had is hilarious. Capital H, hilarious. So this guy, Steve Cohen, the hedge fund godfather, right? Hedge fund godfather, Steve Cohen, liked the Mets so much he bought the team. This guy's burning money yet again. Burning money yet again. And here we are. He spent hundreds of thousands of dollars to, in theory, gain a competitive advantage only for the New York Mets, proving yet again that the Mets investing all this money in artificial intelligence because they ran out of actual natural intelligence. So they had to spend some money to buy some intelligence. And then they still get kicked in the nuts anyway. They found a way to both be too futuristic, the Mets, and too incompetent at the same time. The desperation with a motherboard. That's the Mets right there. That's the Mets. And for what? It didn't work. It didn't work. The Mets have the fourth worst record in baseball. Think about that. There's only three teams that suck more than the Mets. And if you believe this report, they were using a very expensive AI app to make decisions. Yes. My God. So now they've been stonewalled, Major League Baseball, for using this rubbish contraband in the dugout for now. And the league essentially said you can use AI to optimize your farm system. And as long as you do it before games, you can't do it in real time. You cannot use your little app thingamajig to tell the catcher what to do like he's a Roomba. All right, catcher, go over there, clean the dust up in the corner. Well, I'm not a vacuum. Well, you are a vacuum. You're a Roomba. No, you're not. So Major League Baseball deciding, and this is the big decision. Do you want humans to make decisions, or do you just want to make this just a video game and have the AI thing do it, the algorithms decide what moves to make during the game? And for now, it's still the three-ring binder. You still have the three-ring binder. The app is not good for now. It's not kosher for now. We'll see if that changes. The Mets were the most aggressive adopters of the AI-assisted decision-making, and yet they have still underperformed relative to the very high expectations that the Mets had and their fan base had, and they've for now undercut the notion that the advanced technology that's out there can overcome poor on-field execution. So that's actually a good thing. They trusted the app on their iPads there to fix human incompetence. And it turns out that AI is not good enough to fix human incompetence. That's a good thing. That's a good thing. So if you're bad at your job, you can't just use AI and then have all the answers. We like that. So the Mets didn't just get beat by the AI, the analytics, and all that stuff. They got curb-stopped by their own tablet in the dugout. How great is that? That's outstanding. So if you're going to cheat, if you're going to be a cheat, you might as well cheat like the Astros. Yeah, bang, bang! Whistle, whistle! That's how they did it. All right, final thought. We stay in Queens. Interesting developing story out of that part of the country. Bo Bichette, yet again, for the second time in about a month, addressing the growing trade speculation. The August 3rd MLB trade deadline, saying that he isn't focused on the rumors. Okay. Is concentrating on playing baseball. That's by the book, sportscliche.com. A lot of uncertainty. The Mets expected to have a bonfire and start unloading as many players as they get rid of. Bo Bichette, Francisco Lindor on that short list of players that will be relocating, if you believe the scuttlebutt. Bichette has a no-trade thingamajig in his contract, and he was asked about that part of it. He declined to say whether he would waive the no-trade doohickey to leave the Mets. Said, quote, "That has not been brought to my attention right now, so I don't have an answer." All right, question. Bo Bichette giving, as you heard there, a murky answer when asked about waiving his no-trade clause to exit the Metropolitans. How do you size this one up? All right, so if you look at the tail of the tape on this, this was a masterclass in non-answer answer. Very professional. When pressed on whether or not, again, he would waive his rights to facilitate a move from the New York Mets, Bo Bichette essentially just gave a shrug. He just, what do you want? So that response right there, that response had the structural integrity of a trampoline made out of Jell-O. Have you ever been on a Jell-O trampoline? It does not last very long. Usually there's a kinky element to the Jell-O trampoline, a lot of nudity involved, which I'm not complaining about. It's very fuzzy would be the way I would describe this. And so fuzzy, we need a lint roller. That's how fuzzy this answer was by Bo Bichette. And I said this in a previous episode. He wants to be the good guy. He doesn't want to be bad guy. He wants the Mets to be the bad guy. And so if he is traded, they'd be like, well, I didn't want to trade, but the Mets asked me, you know, I thought about it. I was like, well, I didn't really want to leave, but they, you know, this other team wanted me. And so that's it. So he didn't actually address the question. He gave a bit of a filibuster, Bo Bichette, a bit of a filibuster, like he was running for the city controller position, offering up a salad, a bit of a word salad there. And that's it. So, like, well, can you clarify that? Well, no, that's my answer. I'm not gonna clarify that. So instead of taking a firm stand, he offered pleasantries about the last place Mets and how if only I'd gotten off to a better start, things would have been better, which is the baseball version, like going to the DMV, waiting online for 4 hours, and then complimenting the wait times at the DMV. Well, no, nobody compliments the wait times at the DMV. So right now, the front office of the Mets acting like Dumbo, right? Dumbo, all ears and no flight, because it's up to Bo Bichette whether or not he would like to approve a trade, and they're technically listening to all the offers for teams that are looking for that big push down the stretch here. And until Bo Bichette gives green light go, then all those rumors are just grounded. All planes are grounded. So you got to think the Blue Jays, they're not much of a contender. The American League, though, is wide open. So you do the math on that. The Phillies in the National League, that'd be a tough one for the Mets, though. Would you trade Bo Bichette if you're the Mets in division? And Bo Bichette's got a bunch of player options. He's got some ways to get out, some escape hatches if he wants. The Phillies wanted him. The Mets snuck in at the last minute, gave him everything he wants. And so this does raise the stakes. Keep an eye on it before that trade deadline here. The billion-dollar question, do you, A, find a team willing to take Bo Bichette? And B, if you do find a team, does he want to play for that team? It is the Ben Maller Show. If you'd like to be part, 877-99 on Fox is the call-in number. We'll take some calls later this hour. We have the instant advice line. Time now for the Maller Riddle of the Day. And we go to the fine city of Cincinnati, where we had a Maller meet and greet earlier this year. It was technically Newport, Kentucky. Had a wonderful time meeting everyone that took the time out to show up. And those that didn't, well, you missed out. So anyway, here's the Maller Riddle of the Day. Reds pitcher Chase Burns. Mr. Burns. Chase Burns' new 7-year, $105 million contract extension over the weekend was delayed because of blank. Again, the story, Reds pitcher Chase Burns got a new 7-year, $105 million contract extension over the weekend, but it was delayed because of blank. That is the Maller riddle of the day. The answer, we'll get to it. We will do it next.
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33: The Clippers-Raptors Kawhi trade is on hold right now. This has been going on for 10 months. That's what's surprising in all of this is Kawhi has probably gone, I'm not going to get punished by this. Did they, you know, give me money off the books? It certainly seems like that. Well, how long does it take to find that out? Why don't you just hire Pablo Torre and let him go in and, you know, give you his investigative work? And in case you're wondering, and I know you are, just to give you an idea, Joan of Arc at age 17, she rallied the French army and lifted the siege of Orleans, turning the tide of a 100 years war, and Joan of Arc only needed 5 months to do that. That's what we need. We need Joan of Arc to be able to lead the investigation here.
12: The

0: that Deshaun Watson can carry us through one good year. Give me one good year with your money stealing, grabbing, stiff towel ass. 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You know what I mean? Like, give me one good year.
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5: This is the correct verdict for the Home Run Derby on Netflix. Like it was on ESPN, the Home Run Derby is fun. It's not the worst Home Run Derby you've ever seen in your life, and Netflix is ruining it, and I keep getting promos for the next season of Three Body Problem. I don't want, no, you're not getting any of that. Oh, this is the best. I'm so glad it's away from ESPN. Nah, like I said, you kind of miss Berman a little bit. But, like, overall, like, it's fine. Like, the Home Run Derby, not that it's seen its day, but as far as the popularity of it and how watchable it is, it kind of is what it is at this point. You can change the rules all you want, and I like the rule changes to stop guys from, hey, he had 28 home runs in the second round, and boy, he's the big story, but of course he's got nothing left. But overall, you can't ask it to be something it's not.
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0: This is Marcel in Brooklyn. If you missed the Malapalooza last week, a production of J Scoop and Just Josh teamed up with Marcel for this song. Will he be voted as the people's champ? Marcel did win the vote among the judges, Inca Terror and Ben, Lorena, and Coop. There's still time to vote. I'm going to leave that up for those of you that do not go on social media over the weekend. Go to the Ben Maller page on X, right there at the top. You got about till at midday or late afternoon, depending where you are. And it is neck and neck. Top two are separated within the margin of error. The top four, Christy in Kansas, Nimbot and Company, Marcel in Brooklyn, and Ohio Al, Dick in Dayton. Malapalooza, one vote per customer. You can check that out if you want to get in there. And you can literally sway the vote. Just a few votes separate the top two. So make sure to vote if you have not done that yet. And that'll be done by midday. And then we'll have the People's Champ. And we'll have the champion.
1: Yes, we can.
0: And we already crowned Marcel the champion from the vote.
2: He's a weapon.
0: In studio. If you want to be part, 877-99 on Fox, on X, at Ben Maller. That's at Ben Maller. You can be part of the show that way. Lorena, FSR Tech Queen.
3: Hi, Bill.
0: No talk to me. And Koopaloop at All Bronco Fan. Your comments can and will be used against you in the court of sports radio, so please act accordingly. All right, time now for the riddle of the day. Reds pitcher Chase Burns. Mr. Burns got a 7-year, $105 million extension. Good for him. He's buying dinner. That was over the weekend. It was delayed, though, because of blank. Because of blank. And Courtesy Flusher says, elderly people blocking the aisle at the grocery store. Just talking. Yeah. Now, the worst is when you go to the checkout at the grocery store and you just want to have the person do their thing, and then there's that old woman who hasn't talked to anybody in weeks, and she went out to the store to buy some peas and some carrots, and she has to have a full-on conversation with the person checking out, and you just want to leave. You just want to get out of there, and that woman will not stop talking. And she's telling everything about her cat. Her grandkids don't like her. Her kids hate her. You know, the whole
3: thing. It's even worse when the person doing the checking out is the chatterbox, not just the person in front of you, because then they chat with every single person.

0: I love self-checkout. And you people are ruining self-checkout because you're stealing everything, and they're getting rid of self-checkout a lot of places because you just steal everything, so screw you. Then I have to talk to these people. The worst is Trader Joe's. They don't have self-checkout. And I go into Trader Joe's, and I say, you know, I'm usually going to get some pizza dough and some tomato sauce. Oh, is it pizza night? No, what do you think? Taco night? You know? It's like, come on. Anyway, all right, let's see. Does anyone know the answer here? Late Night Drug Tester said the Reds had to wait for the sale of their nude Pikachu cards. All right. Wow. All right. Riddle of the day. Eileen says delayed because of a phone call from Ann Marge Rock. All right. What else do we have? Tammy in Vegas says delayed because everyone was at a Dick in Dayton, Ohio Al concert. Incaterra says a biblical plague of frogs, lice, and locusts. My God. Because of a viral internet star from Alf the Alien Opiner. Because of Butterfingers from Mallor Prop Guy. The GM was enjoying a nice Butterfingers. Andy,
1: the candy.
0: Yes, right. Andy Furman overslept, according to Eek in Roseville, Minnesota. Explosive diarrhea from Sir Smokes-a-Lot. What else do we have? Delayed by a sold-out String Benders concert. Yeah, that's absolutely correct. What else do we have? Let's see here. Delayed because of him building a room addition. All right. Perito says, Benny, the name of the Mets AI app is Art Howe. That's very funny. What else do we have? Let's see. Page Dan. Can't read that. All right. Do you have an answer? That's enough. Lorraine, do you have an answer to the Mallor riddle? One more time for those of you a little late to class. Reds pitcher Chase Burns, new 7-year, $105 million contract extension over the weekend, was delayed because of blank.
1: Because Martha Stewart tried to cash the check early.
0: Oh, that's a shame. No, no, no. Because the Reds general manager, who you've never heard of, spilled coffee all over the contract, so they had to print a new contract.
1: That's something I would do.
0: Why not just do the old, like, the DocuSign? I thought we moved on from paper.
1: Right, who prints paper anymore?
0: Right? Yeah, you can...
1: save the trees.
0: Buy a car, you can buy a house on DocuSign. All right, let's go to the phones. Eeny, meeny, miny, moe, pick a caller by their name. Let's go to Andrea. She's in Berkeley. She's the astrology insider. And she will put the bow on the World Cup as it's over. Spain, spoiling a messy World Cup. Hello, Andrea.
2: Hello, Ben. How are you?
0: If I was any better, I'd be a Messi, but not the man from Argentina, as he went out meekly at the World Cup.
2: Yes, we have Mercury retrograde, which would explain what you were just talking about and someone spilling something. I've had some technical difficulties, but back to Messi. He's a Cancerian, born June 24, 1967, and Sun Sign Cancers, Ben, they're known for their emotions and their emotionality. So it made, you know, astrology is a permission giver. It made perfect sense that he was crying, because Cancer, I always say, is food, family, and feelings. So that emotional, empathy, that is really a lot of who his personality is.
0: Well, the issue is, it's not just that, but the next World Cup, he's going to be on TV somewhere as a talking head. He's not going to be playing. He'll be on TV somewhere giving commentary.
2: Right. June 24, 1967. How right you are.
0: Yeah.
2: I know. It's like sports, you know, even though you're not old, they make you feel old. So, yeah, it's a different part of his life path that awaits him. So that was just something to just know, that Cancerians are very emotional, and it made perfect sense that he cried and, you know, give him space to do that, because he was disappointed, like many people were. So that's just, part of our personality when you're a sun sign Cancer. And he recently had his birthday. It was June 24. So, you know, he's definitely looking for another chapter of his life path. And in the meantime, you know, have quite a legacy, and just, give him space to express his emotionality. And it'll be interesting to see the next chapter of his life path. But that is the water signs. Cancer, Scorpio, and Pisces are the most emotionally outward signs of the zodiac. So water signs are very emotional. So for your listeners out there, Cancer, Pisces, I know there's some Scorpios there, might be a little more private about it, but they're definitely feeling it.
0: I got you.

0: All right. So it's very emotional. Very emotional time.
1: Yes.
0: And, the water signs. The water. That's where it's
1: exactly
0: at. The water. All right. Very good. All right. Well, thank you, Andrea. Have a great rest of your day there. And Virgo in service on X. People can say hello. Yes, Virgo in service.
1: Yes. Thank you, babe.
0: We might have to contact Poseidon and get to the bottom of this, the water thing there. All right. Well, thank you. There she goes. All right.
1: And take good care.
0: All right. Our friend Andrea. Let's say hello to Bring It Home Jerome in Charleston. We'll see who he's complaining about. Hello, Jerome. Welcome. Jerome? Jerome? Oh, I hold on a second. Let me punch the right line up. Oh, there he is. Hello, Jerome. What's going on, Jerome?
2: How long you been doing radio, Bannon?
0: All right. Let's say hello to Graham in Minnesota. What's going on? I'm not in the mood. Call somebody else. I'm tired of your bull crap. Graham, what's going on? Graham in Minnesota. Welcome.
3: How's it going, Ben?
0: Well, it's better now that I'm talking to you and not Jerome in Charleston.
3: Hey, I was wondering if I could be sworn into the Maller Militia.
0: Are you prepared? This is a big step in a young person's life to be sworn in. Are you okay?
3: Yes, I am prepared.
0: All right. Lorena, we only do it once a show. I have to check with Lorena to make sure we're allowed to do this, the Maller Oath. Are we allowed here? She's thinking about it.
4: I mean, the winds do seem nice, and the moon is beautiful tonight. It might be a good time for an initiation.
0: You think
4: it'll
0: be? Is there some kind of moon cosmic thing or something like
4: that?
0: Did
4: he just burp fart? What was that?
0: Did you fart? Did you just fart, Graham?
3: I did not.
0: Did you burp?
3: No, sir.
0: You did not.
4: I thought I heard something.
0: Lorena claims that she heard you fart.
4: Well, I suppose you can do it.
0: Okay. All right. This is exciting. All right. Everyone quiet here. It's very serious. So just repeat after me. Okay, Graham, just repeat after me. Here we go. I state your name.
3: I, Graham.
0: Do solemnly swear.
3: Do solemnly swear.
0: That I will support and defend the Ben Maller Show.
3: That I will support and defend the Ben Maller Show.
0: Against all enemies, foreign and domestic.
3: Against all enemies, foreign and domestic.
0: And that I will obey the orders.
3: And I will obey the orders.
0: To peacefully fight back.
3: To peacefully fight back.
0: Against hostile attacks.
3: Against hostile attacks.
0: From rival sports gas bags and blowhards.
3: From rival sports gas bags and blowhards.
0: So help me God.
3: So help me God.
0: Congratulations, Graham. You are the newest member of the Maller Militia. By the powers vested in me, the state of the Ben Maller Show, I now pronounce you a sworn member in honor
3: of
0: Skeeter in Montana. Newest member of the Maller Militia. So this is, now we're a peaceful group, Graham. We don't want violence. Sometimes we get attacked.
3: I don't either.
0: Sometimes, you know, people attack cyber warfare. So be prepared at all times.
3: And I had a thought about the Lou Dortchard, if I may share that real quick.
0: All right. A hot take right away. The man's just been sworn in with a Lou Dort take. Go ahead.
3: I don't like it because Oklahoma City had a great group of people, especially since they drafted Adai Mara out of Michigan in the draft. I think they could have run it back. Yes, Atlanta has the money to sign him to an extension, but I think Oklahoma City should have kept him.
0: I agree. I got ripped. That guy called up all upset with me. I think it was in North Carolina. He was upset. But no, I think you should have kept him and found a way to manipulate the books and all that stuff. But I hate the thing that bothers me is the people that call up. Like, this is great. Oh, I'm so happy they traded a good player, a glue guy, for second round picks. Like somehow that's a good thing. How is that a good thing?
3: It's not. How many of those second round picks will pan out for the Thunder?
0: Well, once every 10 years, you could get a good second-round pick. If you have one every year, once out of 10. One out of 10.
3: I think that trade was a very bad trade that the Thunder made.
0: You know what? That's why you're sworn in, Graham. That's a great take. That's why I swore you in. All right. Thank you, Graham. Appreciate that. The great Graham in Minnesota. Sworn in. Newest member. And he didn't F it up like 2% chance. Remember our buddy in Alabama last week? It's not good. So it was very awkward. We're good now. Everything's all right. We moved on. We got Graham there sworn in. I'm fired up. That upsets Hollering James because he blocked Hollering James. So that's a good thing.
4: It was like a slam Graham.
0: Yeah. James says, I wanted to be sworn in again. I wanted to... The Insta Advice Line. On-screen radio. Who needs our advice? You have a suggestion? I have a suggestion. Well, if you have something better, send me a message on X at Ben Maller. That's at Ben Maller. We will get, this is exciting, we're going to get to the Insta Advice Line, on-screen radio. We'll get to that, and we will do it next.
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20: 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I think LeBron's sitting there thinking, listen, I can't guarantee a championship with Cleveland, Philadelphia, Minnesota, but I could be a 50-minute flight from home. 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I've flown it a few times. Man, it's pretty. 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I think part of it is this. Minnesota's got a stacked team. Philadelphia, those two teams, that's where you can win a championship. I don't think he's going there. Philadelphia's unbelievable roster. Minnesota, you'd have rim protection. You get Ant. I got LaMelo Ball. I got Jaden McDaniels. I mean, Minnesota with LeBron, would they be the co-favorite to win it? I think they would be. Tom Brady never forgot. What did he choose? Wide receivers and warm weather.
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23: 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So I get your point, but the owners, they can, there is no cap, so they can make as much as they want. And here's the difference, Rob. The challenge with a guy like Wimby and some other players that you named and other players in general is because they want to win because their legacy is not going to be based on how much money they accumulate.
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25: Damn.
9: Two Pros. LeVar Arrington. Brady Quinn. And a Cup of Joe. Jonas Knox. 6 a.m. Eastern, 3 a.m. Pacific. 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
1: Hey, you sports figure guy or girl.
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1: Here's some instant advice.
3: Hold that thought. No one's paid attention to me for 10 whole seconds.
1: And if you don't like it, screw you.
0: All right, so we have three options here. Three options as recommended. I have one. I was going to give advice to World Cup soccer fans on what to watch now that the World Cup is over. We also have Ferg Dog, who said, how about advice to Jerome on how to chill out? Jerome in Charleston, who's very angry at the world. Alf, the alien opiner, said, advice to retired callers Jed, who fled, and Justin in Cincinnati, who have gotten out of the rat race. They can't handle the spotlight anymore. And Eek in Roseville, Minnesota, said, how about advice to Bryson DeChambeau, who had a tough run of it over the weekend. So, Lorena, you want to pick here? Which one do you like here, Lorena? Go ahead.
4: Let's do the third one, Bryson DeChambeau.
0: Really? I did not expect you to go with... I was surprised.
4: I was kind of leaning towards how to, you know, make Messi feel better after losing to his protege,
0: All right, so Bryson DeChambeau, who had a tough run of it over the weekend. So, advice to DeChambeau. Does it really matter who we give advice to? Anyway, these guys just call up and have their own agenda. 877-99 on Fox. If you want to be part, 877-996-6369. And Rory McIlroy slamming Bryson DeChambeau. There was a penalty, accused him of holding the Open hostage over the weekend. A big hullabaloo in the golf world. Scottie Scheffler said DeChambeau is not a cheater, even though there was a rules hullabaloo at the British Open. All right, here we go. You're live on the air when you hear my voice. Line one, your advice to Bryson DeChambeau, line one.
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0: Open. 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
7: Hey, look, did he stomp the grass or something? Is that what happened?
0: Yeah, something like that. Yeah. That's morning time, by the way. Rick and Maryland. Caller, you're on the air. Advice to Bryson DeChambeau, caller.
8: Tom Brady bought his son a three-lick.
0: All right, there's Jerome. I'll call you on the air. Line 6. Hello, Line 6. You're live on the air, Line 6. DeChambeau was given a two-stroke penalty because he, as the caller mentioned there, stomped around the grass.
9: You should have went with advice for Jerome, Lorena. Listen to him. He's still pissed.
0: Yeah, that's a good point, Ferg Dog. Yeah, Jerome's still upset. He's calling in. He can't get his take on the air all the way. Caller, you're Line 1. You're on the air. Line number 1. Number 1. Hello, caller.
10: Hey, Maddie. Hey, maybe me and Jerome can do a segment, Picking with Poppy and Jerome.
0: Oh, there's a Dorko the comedian. And he did really good, by the way. His song was, he killed it. That's a shocker in the Mallorpalooza. Very good song. Let's go to line 3. You're on the air. It's the instant advice line, unscreen radio for Bryson DeChambeau. Big controversy there at Royal Birkdale over the weekend. Hello, you're on the air, line 3.
11: Oh, hey, Ben. How you doing? I'll take him down, too.
0: All right. Line 5. Everyone's a comedian. Line 5. You're on the air, line 5.
12: Take him to the chopping block. Off to the head.
0: Okay. Thank you. Yes, it's unscreened. Line 6. You're on the air, line 6. Advice to Bryson DeChambeau.
13: Prepare for the Las Vegas Ben Maller meet and greet coming the end of August.
0: End of August. How about that? Sounded like our buddy Slug in Vegas. We look forward to that. All right. Line number one. Number one. Hello, line one. You're number on the line. Hello.
7: Yeah, the grass is on fire. Morning time.
0: Yes.
4: Clearly. You should put that out.
0: I might want to, get some water or something like that.
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0: Well, that sounded like Andrew in Bakersfield. 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Line 5, you're on the air, line 5. Hello.
7: Make them jump in the pond after the ball.
0: That's good. Oh, see, that's Sean the Hood Guy. I recognize that voice. That's the iconic pipes of Sean the Hood Guy checking in. It's Unscreen Radio. We're giving advice to Bryson DeChambeau. Got in some trouble there at the British Open over the weekend. There was a stomping around the grass incident. And we'll do one more. If it's good, I'll take credit. If not, I'll blame the Koopa Loop, who's going to pick the final call.
15: On line three.
0: Line three. You're on the air. Advice to Bryson DeChambeau. Line three.
16: Line one.
0: All right. Guy not paying attention, Koop. Guy not paying attention on line three.
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1: 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Jude Bellingham, you're going to be watching. 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
2: Tied at 7, bottom 9, the 0-2. Cairo swings and grounds it inside the bag at third. Down the left field line, all the way to the corner. Pham on his way to third. Tanks waving him home. The relay from Heat out of the plate is light!
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5: The Red Sox won their 13th straight game, 6-1 over Tampa Bay. Winning pitcher Sonny Gray is 12-1. The Yankees at home earned a split of their doubleheader against the Dodgers. LA took the opener 8-2, the win to Yoshinobu Yamamoto on a complete game. Yankees won Sunday night 2-1 over the Dodgers on an 8th-inning solo homer from Jazz Chisholm. The Padres hit 5 home runs in a 19-2 decision at Kansas City. Milwaukee 3-1 over Miami, which has lost 6 straight. For the Brewers, a 3-run homer bottom of the ninth from William Contreras won it. Arizona was down 7-0 in the 6th inning and still beat St. Louis 8-7. Cincinnati held on 9-6 at Colorado despite 3 homers from Hunter Goodman, who has 30. Spain took the World Cup final in overtime against Argentina 1-0. Ryan Fox won the British Open by 1 stroke. NASCAR win for Joey Logano. I'm Steve DeSager.
26: It's time.
6: Anybody hear that?
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26: Tighten those laces.
14: Can't close my eyes.
26: Get ready. It's happening.
6: Come on.
26: Here he comes. It's him.
0: Here I am. Ta-da!
14: Look out! Go!
15: Uh-oh. We're in trouble.
0: This is a big deal.
26: Oh, yeah. That's the stuff. Now, live from the Fox Sports Radio studios, here he is, Ben Maller.
0: Well, it's not a message in a bottle. However, it is a message. Definitely welcome in the beginning of another hour of the Ben Maller Show. We are in the air everywhere. The talk fest all night. It does not stop. Back to the horse and buggy days, coast to coast, border to border, and beyond, on the vast and dapperly powerful microphones of FSR, emanating live from the haven.
16: Do it live!
0: 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Jump shot. All right. Pretty good shot. Not bad. Not bad. Didn't want to break the camera. You know, got a lot of velocity. So our lead this hour is from Foxborough. The Patriots, the reigning AFC champions. They put a dud up in the Super Bowl and looking to get back to the promised land. I'm sure Mike Vrabel would love to have the games begin and get us away from the hot topic of Mike Vrabel's insider access, if you will. All right, so our lead this hour is from, not from the training camp portion. I believe the rookies have reported for, there's like two or three teams that have rookies that have reported. The Patriots begin tomorrow. I think rookies have to show up to work. A.J. Brown, though, already putting in the work. Putting in the work, A.J. Brown. So if you didn't see this, perhaps not. Patriots star wide receiver A.J. Brown recently slobbering all over his quarterback. That's my quarterback, Drake May, saying that the young quarterback's talent is obvious and that his leadership impressed him even more. A love note from A.J. Brown. He said revealed recently that he was struck by the reaction that he saw in a team meeting, a Patriots team meeting, in which Drake May confidently took charge, despite being one of the younger starting quarterbacks in the NFL. And A.J. Brown said, quote, "When I heard that, I was like, wow, that was impressive." Now, Brown also called May a, quote, "true leader, a true leader who naturally commands the locker room," adding that the quarterback doesn't wait for veterans to set the tone. So that is a good jumping off point. Let us discuss. So the question, A.J. Brown calling Patriots quarterback Drake May a, quote, "true leader." What do you make of it? So I've got stealth bomber, aluminum foil, and hot tub. And we will combine all of these things together. And we are going to make a big gallon of juice, a big container, gallon jug of juice. All right, so to kick off here, A.J. Brown didn't just compliment Patriots quarterback Drake May. This is not just a situation. Well, it's just a normal compliment. Yeah, for the untrained, the uneducated, yes, it's a normal compliment. Right, it is. However, I believe there's an ulterior motive here that A.J. Brown weaponized the compliment of Drake May. He praised his quarterback with so much sugar. It was so sugary sweet, this praise by A.J. Brown. It was like a bedtime lullaby, is what it was here. We're talking full on public relations baptism, a bubble bath, a nice bubble bath there, a foot massage, scented candles, all of that stuff rolled into one, all of it. But make no mistake here that this was actually a combo platter, and that's why it rises to the level of a Mahler monologue. There's an extra meaning to these words. It's what we call the Daily Double. It's the Daily Double. That love letter to Drake May was a stealth bomber run, a drive-by of his former quarterback, A.J. Brown's former quarterback, guy named Jalen Hurts. Yep, written in the same exact sentence, the sub-meaning directed down I-95 down to Philadelphia here. It is a compliment so loud. How loud is it? Thanks for asking. It's so loud, it has become an insult. I'm not using psychobabble. I'm using common sense. By declaring Drake May a true leader, A.J. Brown did not just praise the third-year quarterback. He screamed exactly what he thinks that Hurts isn't. Right? Those two were at loggerheads for several years. Now, they kept winning games, and so the Eagles didn't get rid of A.J. Brown. And until now, with Brown just dropping a warhead from his bunker in Foxborough towards Jalen Hurts. He didn't have to name names. Didn't have to name names. It's kind of like when a coach gets fired and then We talked a lot about the Buffalo Bills. Comments, I'll give you an example. So the Bills changed coaches, and a lot of the players have just come out and they've got their knee pads on for the new coach. And so you look at that, you're like, okay, well, that's obviously they're taking shots, indirect shots at the old coach. Because the new coach is doing things the old coach didn't do, kind of like A.J. Brown, saying essentially, well, this guy's a great leader and all that. Yeah, unlike the last guy, you don't have to say it. Yeah, you don't have to say it. Right? It's retrieve, you know, kind of read between the lines, retrieve the information, retain the information. All right, now furthermore, we by request, this comes from Mike in Northern New Jersey, who sent this in. He said, you know, Ben, I'm upset you didn't talk about this on your podcast. You should talk about it on the show. Okay, so fine. So we have drama at a sports memorabilia convention that took place over the weekend. Cam Scataboo. Who? He's a running back for the New York Giants. So Cam Scataboo announced that he is perfectly fine. Thank God. Hallelujah. The reason he was asked about his health is because of a botched backflip heard round the interweb. This happened at that Fanatics Fest where they charge over $900 to take a photo with a famous person. And people actually paid for it. People actually paid for it. So, this sports memorabilia thing, the Fanatics Fest, the botched backflip, that alarmed the media types. The social media got very upset because of the surgically repaired right ankle of Cam Scataboo. And Scataboo explained that while he was airborne, some point doing the flippy flip, Cam Scataboo realized that, holy cow, I'm not going to land this. I'm way too high. He added that the soft cushion surface contributed to the awkward landing, he pointed out, rather than any kind of physical issue. And he stressed that the stunt caused, quote, no setback, saying nothing came out of that. I'm perfectly fine. Nothing happened. Question. Should the Giants head coach, John Harbaugh, read running back Cam Scataboo the riot act for the botched rehab backflip, even though he wasn't hurt? Should he still get called in to the principal's office? So I'm going to go no, and here's why. Right, my answer is no, because it would be a pointless endeavor. That is why I'm going to go no. All right, this is who Cam Scataboo is. He's good for guys like me that do talk radio, because this guy is such a meathead. He is going to do such ridiculous things. He's not going to play long in the NFL. He's going to do such crazy things. It'll be great for my job, and I want to thank him for that. Players like this, let's say, like certain players are brands. They love to be brands and pitchmen and all that. Cam Scataboo has a warning label, is what he has. Doing a backflip while rehabbing from a serious injury in the NFL, it's kind of like microwaving aluminum foil. Not a good idea. Not a good idea. The most on-brand, lovable meathead move since. Remember when Gronk was with the Bucs and he tried to catch a football dropped out of a helicopter? Yes, he did catch it. Yes, he did catch it. Wonderful. Scataboo is like a WWE stuntman who occasionally remembers, hey, I'm a football player. I should probably play some football. Okay, play football. Sounds good. I'll play some football. The guy who buys a motorcycle during physical therapy, that guy, you just don't fix that. You don't. You just pray that your deductible is low, and that's that. And he has repeatedly insisted the injury is not going to change his aggressive style. And I'm okay with that. Right? You're here for you're not here for a long time. You're here for a good time. And Cam Scataboo's here for a good time. And he wants to be a human battering ram and run over people. That's fine. That's his decision. He's a grown up, not really, but he's a grown up. According to the government, he's grown up, Cam Scataboo. So good. Right? The Giants, in theory, are counting on this guy being a major part of their offense. Played just 8 games last season. And so it's kind of like betting on a pillar to the building that's got a hairline crack. You're like, well, I think it'll be okay. Well, yeah, just a little earthquake or anything like that. I think it'll be all right. All right, last thing. State-run NFL media, the propaganda arm of the NFL, which is a partnership between ESPN and the NFL, they tossed out a story that several of my Ram homies wanted me to see, and I thought this was interesting. So the state-run NFL media, state-sponsored, said that the Rams could be in on, could's a weasel word, could be in on free agent wide receiver Deebo Samuel. This guy had one amazing year for the 49ers and has been living off that ever since then. The idea, the theory by state-sponsored NFL media is the Rams are lacking behind Puka Nacua and Davante Adams. There's not a lot there. The third option is not great for the Rams. And Samuel had that one first-team All-Pro season back in his salad days with the 49ers. He signed an $82 million contract early in his career and completely vanished. Completely vanished. Has been underwhelming at the end of his time with the 49ers and certainly in Washington with the team formerly known as the Redskins. And he is still available. Now, how do you know things are not going well? Teams have already started training camp and you haven't signed. You have not signed. Yeah, you're still out there on the market. The flea market is open. There's not a lot left. It's kind of like having a garage sale and you got that toaster with burn marks on it that doesn't really work and it's still there. It's like the last item left. That's kind of where Samuel is. So the argument for him is that he's versatile and that's the pitch. So the question, what do you make of the overwhelming favorite to win the Super Bowl, the LA Rams, being connected to Deebo Samuel? So we're talking about a free agent, not a player on a roster, not a player on a roster. We're in here talking about a free agent. So you'd have to bend reality. You have to bend reality to make that fit. Now, twisting yourself into a nice soft pretzel with a little salt on top, a nice soft pretzel. This is one of those stories that is better in theory than reality. It's a fun idea and it's a bad outcome. So I'm in charge. I do not recommend this. Now, if you want to futz around and bring him in, that's fine. The Rams don't need Deebo. They're fine without him. They need a younger version of what he was for that 1 year with the 49ers. And so you imagine him lining up in the slot. And the argument for him is like, hey, this thing can take handoffs. And that was always the argument. He's like a running back playing wide receiver and can create mismatches and as an all-purpose weapon. The old Swiss Army knife in Sean McVay's offense. However, yeah, he could line up in the slot and take handoffs and catch screens and all that. The problem is Deebo has not been that guy. You're not that guy, pal. The Swiss Army knife guy. He's the Swiss Army knife with a dull blade and the can opener doesn't open. The can opener doesn't open. Just not good. Just not good there. So that's the issue. And Sean McVay can fix a lot in the Sorcerer's Workshop. He can fix a lot of things. However, he would need to go on to Amazon or Temu and buy the hot tub time machine for this one. Deebo, I believe he's like 30. He's a shell of what he once was or will be 30 soon. And we're talking about from his dominating season with the 49ers to where he is now. His production has gone down, down, down, down, down, down, down, down, down, down, down. A 44.5% production drop. As we like to point out, imagine a company and their production goes down 44.5%. What would that do to the stock value of the company? Well, don't ask. The Rams, if they're really worrying about a third playmaker, if this is actually a thing for the LA Rams, that is a luxury problem. It's kind of like complaining that your mansion's pool is not a Olympic-sized pool. It's a little short of that. Well, it's a mansion. But I know, but it's not. It needs to be Olympic-sized. Why does it need to be Olympic-sized? Well, I just want to tell people I have an Olympic-sized pool. But it's not Olympic-sized. Oh, no. Well, I got to sell the house and get a new house. Well, what is that? Don't hold your breath. It is the Ben Maller Show. If you'd like to be part, we have an open line, 877-99 on Fox. That's 877 996-6369. If you want to be part of the program, well, it's gold, but it's fool's gold. A new revelation in the latest NFL scandal. Will it work? And everyone will be yapping about this in a few hours. We got to jump on it. You'll hear it here and nowhere else. We'll get to that and we will do it next.
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5: We're visiting currently with Kylie Henritzi. 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

0: It is the Ben Maller Show as we continue on all night, every night during the week, and the fifth hour podcast all weekend long as the World Cup is now over. And the show continues getting into the NFL training camp period. The NFL scandal developing over the weekend. We'll talk about that. In the meantime, you can call in 877-99-VOX. Don't forget to vote, though. If you don't go on social media on the weekends, there's still time, a few hours left to vote. I'm going to leave this up until about midday.
1: It's a democracy.
0: By the people, for the people. 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No, you know what? This is a real opportunity for you.
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0: 1:30 or so Pacific in the afternoon. 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On X, at Ben Maller. That's at Ben Maller. Follow that account. It'll change your life in amazing ways.
2: I put in 2 minutes every night.
0: Unless it does not. Unless it does not. You can also hit us up on the X machine at Ben Maller. Lorena, FSR Tech Queen. I think I repeated that. Yes. Coop. You can say hello to Coop there at Bronco Fan. That's Bronco Fan. Your comments can and will be used against you. If you're named Hoosier Bill. Back to it. All right, back to it we go. And we'll have later this hour the Maller Militia feud. That'll be coming your way over the weekend. So it's quite the scandal. Very juicy. Guy with a great job. NFL executive. And he's in a whole lot of trouble. Whole lot of trouble. A guy named Ryan Gold. Sounds like a fake name. So I don't know if you saw this or not. Over the weekend, while we were off the watchtower and guarding the overnight, the graveyard shift, the NFL announced that the Cardinals director of college scouting, Ryan Gold, had been suspended indefinitely for violating the league's gambling policy. What? Whoa! This is not good here. So the initial reporting over the weekend, they investigated. They say that he provided insider information regarding the Cardinals draft selections before the picks were announced, and he participated in parlay bets on NFL and college games, violating the policy, the gambling policy of the NFL. So this seemed like a big deal. Well, wait a minute. Well, over the weekend, the lawyer for Ryan Gold, the Cardinals scouting director, claimed this could not be true at all. And the reason it could not be true, they issued a prepared statement. They said Ryan Gold had been an outstanding NFL executive. I don't know about that. Have you seen the Cardinals? The accusations made by the league, this is according to his attorney, regarding his participation in prohibited gambling activities are blatantly false. We have demanded an appeal. We look forward to clearing his good name. And the main argument, as I understand it, the main argument is the lawyer said, listen, Ryan Gold could not have given out the Cardinals draft picks because he didn't know the Cardinals draft picks. That's what he's claiming. Okay, let's go to the phones. We'll say hello. Eeny, meeny, miny, moe. Let's say hello to Jonathan, who's in the Orlando area. Hello, Jonathan. Welcome.
3: Thank you, Ben. How you doing tonight? First time caller.
0: First time caller. It's not even a newbie night. We got to do a newbie night. We haven't done a newbie night in a while. We got to do a newbie night.
3: Long time listener.
0: First time caller. Yes. What's going on? Well, welcome. Thanks for calling, Jonathan. Why is this morning different than all other mornings?
3: I drive here and there, and I just had a long time before my next pickup, and I heard you shouting about Debo this, Rams this. I missed the first part of that segment. Where did that even come from? Because
0: That came from the NFL propaganda arm. They're saying that Debo Samuel will be a good fit for the Rams. They need a third weapon. That's the NFL media, state-run media.
3: I was born and bred in St. Louis, been a Rams fan my whole life. The only thing Debo will be doing on the Rams is being our water boy. All I can remember is that picture of him crying on the sidelines when we knocked him out of the playoffs in the NFC Championship game 3-4 years ago. He will never take a snap with the Rams. We don't want that crybaby on our team. And third target, I don't know where this is coming from. Rams don't even need a third wide receiver. They barely run three wide receivers anymore. Draft C.J. Daniels out of Miami. Debo, of all people, he needs to stay away. That's all I know.
0: All right, you've called your shot. You say no Debo. It did seem, though, like the only team he consistently dominated with the Niners was the Rams. He was a Ram assassin for several years.
3: Yeah, except for in the championship game, you know, but I'll give him all those regular season games.
0: Yeah. Well, who's the third wide receiver? Is it Jordan Winnington? Is that the third wide receiver for the Rams? That's not great.
3: But they also drafted C.J. Daniels out of Miami. Miami's number two. And he's more of a deep threat, which should give Puka more the middle of the field and let Devontae do what he does in the red zone. But they run 13 personnel. They run three tight ends. They rarely run, you know, three wide receivers on the field anymore in McVay's new system. And, you know, offense isn't going to matter when Aaron Donald

0: announces his retirement, unretirement on Thursday during the season ticket holder special event with Matt Stafford, Miles Garrett, and a special announcement.
1: Oh.
0: You know, so,
1: okay.
0: So we'll see.
1: All right. Well, you're right. If the Rams give up 6 points a game, it doesn't really matter who their third wide receiver is if they're giving up 6 points.
0: Exactly. It's fun. Just touch on the Cardinals thing real quick. I know you mentioned at the end he didn't know the draft picks, but come on, man. What I saw was he went 5 for 5 on a parlay for the first 5 picks. And you thought you weren't going to get caught? Who goes 5 for 5 on draft picks?
1: It is possible that he got it right. It's, you know, it does happen that he just happened to get it right. It's,
0: you're right.
1: Talk about bad luck. You go 5 for 5 and it happened. You happen to work for the team and you just got lucky on the 5 picks. Like, terrible luck. All right. Well, be safe. Calls more often. Well, more than once, Jonathan. Thank you, buddy. Jonathan, Ram fan in Orlando. Let's say hello. Eeny, meeny, miny, moe. Yeah, that's right. Mike the Lip. Leprechaun is all bummed out because there's no more World Cup. Hello, Mike the Leprechaun.
2: Ben, you're wrong on a few fronts. One, there is a World Cup coming up in 2027. The Women's World Cup is in Brazil, so you can look forward to that. So there you go. And Argentina lost. Did you notice?
1: Apparently Argentina lost. Did you know that?
3: What? I had no idea.
1: Coop, are you aware that Argentina lost in the World Cup finale on Sunday? I didn't know that. Did you know that?
2: Lorena has no idea about anything, but that's okay.
1: Wow, shots fired.
2: So Trump was a ding-dong. He couldn't get out off the stage when they were taking
1: He was trying to enjoy it. This is if you become president, you get to hang out with the powerful people. If you're the president, you get to hang out with other powerful people. He wanted to soak it all in. If you missed it, overnight there was a controversy because the president would not get off the stage at the World Cup, and the Spaniards were celebrating, and so they had to go to Photoshop. They had it edit out the president of the photograph of the team celebrating.
2: And Mbappe got the golden boot. Mbappe, although they lost to England.
1: That's not what Poppy calls him. That's not what Poppy calls him.
2: He calls him Mappy. Mappy.
1: Mappy. Yes, Mappy.
2: Ole, ole, ole, ole. And by the way, Marcel didn't win that thing on Friday.
1: Hold on a sec. Marcel, according to Mike the Leprechaun, you did not win on Friday.
4: Well, I was win, thanks to the voting side on that X machine.
1: All right. He's claiming he won, Mike the Leprechaun. That's what he's saying.
2: He doesn't have grammar. He said, I was win.
1: All right. Marcel, yeah. Mike's questioning your grammar.
4: I was a grammar.
1: All right. He points out he was a grammar. That's right.
2: He was. He doesn't know food because he doesn't. All he does is food. Stupid bits. Okay, Marcel, I have a comment for you. Awesome starts with me. Ugly starts with you. Well, back to your good.
1: Marcel, I think he just called you ugly.
4: That's not true. And Ben, completely this there, sir. Take this time to Mike the Idiocon to block him and eliminate as well, if you please.
1: Yeah. So, Marcel, according to Slug, we're going to have a big meet and greet in late August, about a month from now.
4: That will be right here in Brooklyn.
1: No. Well, you know, it's going to be in Vegas. So if I buy your plane ticket, will you fly out to Vegas and take part? I want you to sing at the – I'll pay for your plane ticket. You fly out to Vegas. I'll have you perform at the
4: meeting. Well, believe it or not there, Ben, but instead of Vegas
1: – Well, Marcel, I've been to Brooklyn a couple of times. I was just in New York a few months ago, and I wanted to come say hello, and you were not available.
4: Well, yeah, that's because without my parents, without the permission instead.
1: I understand. All right. Mike the Leprechaun. Anything else, Mike the Leprechaun?
2: Yes. So Marcel is a mama's boy. And Marcel, the Red Sox have won 13 in a row. Have you noticed?
1: All right. Marcel, have you noticed the Red Sox have won 13 games in a row?
4: Well, according to the X machine, and don't say anything else.
1: Yeah.
4: Yep. It was your stupidious Red Sox, but however, it was lost to, you know what, you're right, 7-6 is the final game.
1: Okay, he's rambling on. All right, thank you, I got to go, Mike, thank you.
2: Okay.
1: All right, go away, hang up on yourself. Let's go to Greg, who's in Florida. Oh, we didn't do food picks yet, we'll go back to Marcel in a minute. Hello, Greg, in the Sunshine State. What's going on, Greg? Welcome.
5: Hey, thank you. Hey, I'd like to, if I could, throw my hat in the ring for Dick for Dayton.
3: for that Palooza thing.
1: Well, go vote. You can vote right now. Oh. Yeah, it's on. If you go to my X page, at Ben Maller, the very top there, check that out. By the way, Robbie the Mariner fan says, this guy breaking down 13, three tight end formations personnel. Did iHeart switch to a different radio show? A legitimate good sports call by Jonathan. And then I've got other people saying that guy just dropped 13 personnel. I got to get out of this business. Anyway, you didn't call about that, Greg. You didn't call about that. What's on your mind? You want to talk some hot golf controversy from the British Open over the weekend?
3: Hey, it's your show. You go, man.
1: No, you go. That's fine.
3: Yeah. Listen, I don't want to speak like I'm somebody because I'm nobody from nothing, but I've played in a few hundred golf professional tournaments, and I'm going to tell you something. DeChambeau 100% cheated, and not only that, but he cheated knowingly. He could have walked anywhere around that ball, anywhere. He stomped twice right behind his ball, and then he put on that show of blah, blah. And not only that, that's embarrassing for America because that's the home of golf over there. I think that's the oldest tournament in professional golf.
1: It is the home of golf, and they love to tell you they're the home of golf. They love to point out they're the home of golf, right?
3: It's the rules, and they know the rules inside and out, backwards and forwards. For him even to question them, that's a bougie American thing to do.
1: Well, I would argue, though, his defense would be this gamesmanship, a little gamesmanship, a little tap.
3: And any moral capabilities, that's his defense, because that's an embarrassment. And not only that, by the way, just for giggles, Wyndham Clark, another American, cheated as well. Did the same thing, and they caught him on camera, but it was after the round was over, so they didn't penalize him. I don't know why they didn't
1: This is why I'm not good at golf, because I play golf every once in a while, and I like to stomp. I like to play my own way. I don't follow your little rules. I'm the guy out there. I have the course narc, that is the old guy in the golf cart that runs you down. You know, you don't have enough clubs in your bag. Really? Thank you for that. I appreciate it. You're not wearing the right outfit. You got shorts on. You can't have shorts. Why not? Can't have shorts? It's not allowed. The club doesn't allow it. Screw you.
3: Hey, I'm picking up what you're laying down, but we're talking about pros playing for $3 million first place, brother. And we're talking about, this has got to be a professional level where they...
1: All right, you're the god of golf here. What do you do? You spend...
3: I'm not the god of golf, but I'm just saying, it is what it is.
1: I'm now made you the god of golf. I'm making you the god of golf. What are you going to do?
3: I'll accept it and say thank you very much. I appreciate that because if it's right there in front of you, it's right there in front of you, brother.
1: All right. Thank you. All right. There he goes. Greg, let's say hello to Mark on the North End. He's the king of the North End now. There was competition. There is no more competition. The king of the hill, A number one. He owns the entire North End.
5: I'd have to make a lot of money to do that, then, believe me.
1: Yeah.
5: It costs a lot to live in the North End.
1: That's true.
5: But anyway,
1: that's a good point. Yeah.
5: I want to comment on the A.J. Brown. Yes, definitely. Throwing digs at Jalen Hurts, but also kissing Drake May's ass at the same time.
1: Yeah.
5: I got news for A.J. Brown. Now, don't get me wrong, Ben. I'd love to see like a Tom Brady, Randy Moss experience with these two guys. But you know what, A.J.? If you're not open, you're not getting the ball, so don't start bitching and moaning about it.
1: You better get him the ball. He's going to cause a lot of problems if he doesn't get the ball. You know that. He's a diva.
5: I know that. But on the Bryson DeChambeau nonsense, okay, I believe that he needs to hook up with Happy Gilmore and maybe go to a happy place or go to Roy McAvoy from Tin Cup and go see Rene Russo for a psychiatrist, because this guy turned out to be the biggest choke job in golf.
1: Well, that's a title, biggest choke job in golf. He's got a lot of competition for that, biggest choke job in golf. You know that. That's a sport of choke jobs.
5: Well, Ben, I noticed he tries to kill the ball instead of actually playing golf. Stop trying to kill the ball and play some actual golf.
1: He's got a lot of rage. He's very, even though he's rich, he's got a lot of anger. A lot of anger issues, clearly.
5: Yeah. Just because you can drive the ball 350 doesn't make you good.
1: I hear you. All right. Thank you, Mark. The great Marky Mark there from the North End. I do need some contestants. If you'd like to play, and we're just moments away from this, so I need you to call right away and not waste any time. The Maller Militia feud is up next. Marcel, we got to do food picks. Is that right, Marcel?
6: Yes, indeed. But before we go any further, me is trailing to Dick and Dayton by 33. So get back to Up to Gold and vote for me. for the rapping
1: side. Why should people vote for you, Marcel?
6: Well, that's because I'm a people's champ and belong to the Malapalooza this year.
1: Okay. All right. But you've already won. You've already won the vote of the judges. You're jealous, or not jealous. You want the full thing. You want the vote of the people as well.
6: Yes, it is.
1: All right.
6: Let's go to the food picks, folks. So let's get into it. Ben?
1: Okay, I'll go first. I'm going to say that you had oodles and noodles. Oodles and noodles, the classic.
6: Oodles and noodles. Mix match it is.
1: Yeah, go ahead, Lorraine.
6: Lorraine, I'll go right ahead for you, buddy.
7: Well, because come on, Argentina buddy. Played today, I assume you had an Argentinian steak dinner.
6: Ooh. Ooh. Not a mix match.
1: Do you know what animal an Argentina steak comes from?
6: Ooh. From meat, I think it's going to be well instead.
1: well said, as only you could say. Koopaloo, please.
6: Go right ahead.
8: I think you had Domino's.
6: Domino's. Not a mixed match.
1: You ever had Domino's? You ever had that?
6: Yeah. Never eat pizza in my life, especially for the
1: you
6: Domino's.
1: Never.
8: Right? What are you talking about?
1: You talked about eating pizza, Marcel. You told us you eat pizza.
6: It is always perfect for the entire family. Trust me.
1: You eat. No, but you like the Celeste pizza, right? That's your
6: favorite.
1: Yes, it is. Yeah, that's your
6: Little Caesars.
1: High quality. That's the most expensive when you go out to the grocery store.
8: Oh, he said exactly. Little Caesars, too.
1: Little Caesars? Oh, pizza, right?
6: Ah, you bet.
1: Look how happy he was when I said pizza.
6: All right. Oodles and noodles it is, day. Ben.
1: Yeah.
6: I'll see you back on Hump Day. Enjoy Malibu Militia Feud. Back with the Ben Malibu Show right after this. Don't
1: That's
6: go
1: right.
6: anywhere.
1: We need some contestants. We're going to have it moments away. Get ready. Clear the decks. It's the Malibu Militia Feud.
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4: This is Two Pros and a Cup of Joe.
5: Yeah, baby.
10: So Ward Manuel, the athletic director for now of Michigan, was talking with the Michigan Insider.
15: Isn't he out?
10: Following. No.
15: He's still there?
10: They're still investigating.
15: Oh, yeah. I thought he was out.
10: Quote, I don't need the credit for Michigan's success, but I'm not going to stand idly by and let people say all this happened despite Ward Manuel. So you know what? Good for him. Yeah, standing his ground. Guy's standing his ground. And I don't think it's going to make any difference whatsoever.
15: Dang.
10: Like, the fact that
15: I thought I read that they were letting him go like that. It was already taking place, but I guess.
22: Well, I mean, there's procedures to this, right?
15: Right.
22: Yeah,
10: they're
22: so.
10: AI reported it?
15: It must have. AI is jacking everything up, man. Because I don't know what's real and what isn't anymore.
10: Yeah.
15: Like, when I'd be looking around.
4: Two pros. LeVar Arrington, Brady Quinn, and a cup of Joe. 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
28: Tied at 7, bottom 9, the 0-2. Cairo swings and grounds it inside the bag at third. Down the left field line, all the way to the corner. Pham on his way to third. Tank's waving him home. The relay from Heat out of the plate is light!
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1: 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Do us a solid. Thank you. Thank you. Appreciate that.
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8: I believe the answer is the Clippers.
5: That is the top answer. 40 points. It's Maller Militia Feud.
1: All right, let's do it. Let's play the feud right now. We welcome in our contestants back. Our favorite high school football coach in the greater Orlando area. We say hello to Coach Russell. Hello, Coach Russell. Welcome.
9: Good morning, Ben, my friend. How you doing? I'm back, brother.
1: He's back after a
9: season's ready to go.
1: Well-deserved.
9: I'm up early now.
1: Well-deserved couple of weeks of not getting up early. You are back. Hallelujah. Hallelujah. When's the first big practice for the football team here? What are we looking at?
9: Well, we have team pictures today at 10, so I got to get over there early this morning and we're going to a camp this coming weekend, actually. So we're actually practicing this week. So.
1: Oh, cool. All right. Well, excited. Yeah. That's my favorite time of the year. Football time is almost here. All right, Coach, hold on a sec. And you will be going against Hollering James. Hello, Hollering James.
10: I'm going to celebrate my birthday with a win.
1: Is it your birthday today?
10: My birthday's today. Happy birthday to me. Happy birthday to me. Let's be Coach Russell.
1: James,
10: I live in a tree.
1: You're not supposed to sing yourself happy birthday. That's not.
10: You know. Oh, you can't do that.
2: I think it's okay.
1: Is it okay? All right. hold on. Here we go. What do we got? 1, 2, 3, 4, or 5. What do we think here?
2: We're thinking number 5.
1: All right. Very good. Here we go, gentlemen. Your name is your buzzer. 100 people surveyed. And the top 1, 2, 3, 4, 5 answers on the board. Name something that gets worse as men get older.
9: Coach
1: Russell.
9: Dude. Memory.
1: Your memory. Is that on there? Yes, memory was the 5th answer. You got that right, Coach Russell. You get to go again.
9: Your hairline.
1: That's right. Absolutely. Where did the hair go? My God. All right, Coach Russell, there are 3 answers left. Name something that gets worse as men get older.
9: Your physique, your appearance.
1: Physique, is that on there? No, it is not. James, Hollering James. Well, it does get worse, but it's just not on there. Go ahead, James.
10: Your body odor.
2: That's what I said. I said you guys get gassier as you get older.
1: Well, everyone smells.
2: Just not agree.
1: Men and women, when they get older, you smell like old. You're old. Whatever.
2: You have a smell.
1: All right, Coach. Actually, anybody here, Coach Russell, you want to steal? Go ahead. Name something.
9: Oh yeah, your hearing.
1: Your hearing is that on? No, believe it or not. All right, James. What? Back to you, James.
10: Your gray hair. Your black hairline.
1: No, we already had that. We already got that. All right, Coach Russell, anything else here?
9: Eyesight.
1: Eyesight. Yes, need reading glasses. Get to go again, Coach Russell. All right, we're out of time. The other answers were body aches and
2: my aching back.
1: Oh, my back and like energy or stamina, if you know what I mean. All right, there you go.
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5: Ladies and gentlemen, this is The Odd Couple with Rob Parker and Kelvin Washington.
17: Spain would end it 2-0. They end up getting the win there and head on to the finals. I just got to say, I have enjoyed the World Cup. I've watched way more than I actually thought I would if you'd asked me 3-4 weeks ago, whatever. Whenever I had a chance between the girl, my daughters let me. They watched it, a lot of them. I got just turned 5, 7, and 9. Oh, wait, why was this? Who was that? Yeah, and then, you know, why did we lose? And just, like, into it more than I anticipated. So, overall, I've got to say, man, I've really enjoyed this. But what I took away from this is the same thing that is applicable. Sports you play, NFL, we just saw it happen in the NBA. And that is, man, ultimately, if you can lock in and you can play defense, you can win. Name the sport, doesn't matter. And Spain was able to do that throughout this tournament.
5: This is The Odd Couple with Rob Parker and Kelvin Washington. 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
3: Here's what you need to know.
21: Spain won the World Cup final in overtime, 1-0 over Argentina in New Jersey on a goal in the 106th minute. Spain had outshot them 20-0 at that point, so Spain's now undefeated in regulation in its last 38 straight games. Ryan Fox won the British Open by one stroke. He birdied the 18th hole to avoid a playoff. Golden State took the NBA Summer League title. Game MVP in the finale, Axel Lendenborg from Michigan. In the WNBA, Dallas won its 6th straight, beating LA. NASCAR win in North Carolina for Joey Logano, but the IndyCar race at Nashville was postponed by rain. It'll now be Monday at 3 p.m. Eastern Time on Fox TV. The Dodgers and Yankees split a doubleheader. Boston won its 13th game in a row, 6-1 over Tampa Bay. Winning pitcher Sonny Gray is 12-1. Milwaukee sent Miami to a 6th straight loss, 3-1. I'm Steve DeSager.
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0: Sports Radio. LeVar Arrington, Jonas Knox with you here. No Brady Quinn. He'll be back on the show coming up tomorrow. It'll be Sticks and I taking you all the way up until 9 a.m. Eastern Time, 6 o'clock Pacific. 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And a reminder, train to push past the pain, not athletes, just people, the men, women, and children trafficked every day in the United States, sometimes by a person they trusted, some by their own families. 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What up, Sticks?
1: What's the word, man?
0: You know, we're just, there's, you know, huge questions that have got to be answered, on this show.
1: Ginormous questions.
0: First of which, who took the step stool that was underneath the
1: I put it there 2 years ago.
0: Just this weekend was the weekend it was decided.
1: It looks like they were doing some work on there, in there, so... Go figure. What type of work it is, I don't know, but there was some type of a covering under there. It's no longer there. There was like a little wall there, but it's not there. So, I mean, I'm not upset about it. It's all good.
2: It's like a small crate size, though, right?
1: Yes.
2: Yeah. Okay, I'm going to keep my eyes peeled.
1: Right, it's all good.
0: But, like, why? There's just stuff that goes missing from the studio, and it's just bizarre. I don't know where.
2: Yeah, like cockroaches.
1: Like my mic cover went missing.
0: Remember your headphones went missing for a while?
1: My headphones went missing.
0: Your space heater.
1: Hey, space heater. Then it stopped working.
0: It's like, hey, you know what?
1: It's all good.
0: We're just going to take that. Okay.
1: It's out there, too. Look, it's out there in space heater purgatory, man.
0: I mean, listen, man, I've been here a long time. There's some weird stuff that goes missing at this place. I saw a guy walk out of here with a couple of paper towel rolls.
1: He went missing.
0: That guy
1: with the paper towel rolls.
0: That was the same guy who I
1: brought Lorena. That brought Lorena our pizzas.
0: I was working in the studio, the other studio, years ago. And somebody called on the hotline, and I answered it, and it was a bill collector for one of the producers.
1: No.
0: Here. I swear to God. I swear to God.
1: Damn.
0: That was his. He tried every other number, and somehow he had the studio hotline and was looking for the guy because he passed due on a bill. So, yeah, there's just, you know, weird stuff that happens
1: here.
0: What
1: bill was that?
0: I don't know. And I asked the guy about it. I'm like, hey, got a call. He's like, oh, yeah, just, you know, ignore it. Well, I can't. It's a studio hotline. I could love to. What, do you want me to patch him through?
1: Yes. That would have been awesome.
0: From that over to this.
1: Okay.
0: Congratulations to Spain.
1: Who did we pick? Win. Who did we pick?
0: I don't even know. Hey, I gave up when I thought I had Belgium, and it turned out I had Iraq.
1: Oh, wow.
0: So that's when I sort of gave up my my thought on who I had picked and selected. But Spain gets it done, man. And you could tell Spain was really, really concerned that was going to end up going to PKs because they dominated the entire match, couldn't get the first goal, finally in extra time. They're able to deliver, and, Argentina had a couple of shots late. Messi had a couple of opportunities, but Argentina comes up short, and congratulations to Spain on the World Cup championship.
1: In New Jersey.
0: Viva España.
1: Yeah.
0: Now, did you see the, there was footage of the Argentinian fans.
1: Jonas, come on. Come on.
0: What?
1: What? Where'd you start with?
0: Did you see?
1: What? Come on, Jonas.
0: Well, no, there was footage of, and I asked this because you probably know that stadium. You know MetLife pretty well.
1: I've never been in MetLife.
0: Really?
1: Ever.
0: Okay, well, so there was footage of these Argentinian fans that were trying to cross the turnpike to get to the stadium because they couldn't figure out how to navigate that. And so...
1: It is a little interesting area to navigate. It is, and I'm sure the traffic was ridiculous.
0: Had to have been.
1: Oh. I'm and they shut off roads and streets in New York and New Jersey like nobody's business, bro. And don't care. Yep, roads shut off. But this is the best way to get to where we're going. Don't matter. But shutting this road off is going to set us back at least 20 minutes, and we're right here. Don't matter.
3: Yeah, what, it's a Super Bowl every year.
1: Yeah, man.
3: Every remember Phoenix? What a pain in the ass it was to get to the convention center to Radio Row in Phoenix, and we weren't that far from it.
1: And we weren't far.
3: They shut everything down around the outside, yes, so you're trying to navigate through all of it. Same thing in Miami when the Super Bowl is in Miami. Yeah. When there's these big events, they go into panic mode and they start shutting down clear path roadways to try and then they'll send all the ride shares over to one location. So if people are trying to get a ride out of there, it's a giant pain in the ass. But
1: if you're going to take a flop though, take a flop the way that dude took it yesterday. Oof. When the dude collide, when they collided.
3: Yeah. That was,
1: that might be maybe the most memorable. I mean, the goal was pretty dope, you know, came off and the homie headed to the dude kicked it in. It was nice. I don't know their name. Sorry. I ain't going to try to learn them.
3: Probably had a Z at the end of the name. Just a guess.
1: Or S.
3: Maybe.
1: Yeah. Anyway. But that, man, that might be one of the most memorable highlights of the game, getting that red card. I mean, he got his money's worth for that red car.
3: Did you see the, there's footage of a, because I mean, you know, the ticket prices.
1: There was footage of fans and spectators that were on looking that there, taking place.
3: There was a, there was a guy who was a Mexico fan. He was wearing a Mexico jersey and he was cheering for Spain at the game. So the Argentinians around him were yelling at him. And so the guy pulled out a red card on the fan. He reached into his pocket and pulled out a red card and gave him a red card.
1: That's pretty cool.
3: So overall, I mean, this was a pretty successful event. I was also surprised if I were to say to you, who would be most likely to get the World Cup final? I'm kind of surprised it wasn't SoFi. Like, I would have thought that would have been the direction they would have gone. They obviously had the...
1: I mean, one of the two, right? L.A. or New York. One of the two.
3: Yeah. Miami got the third-place game.
1: It's been a big few months, couple months for New York City, New Jersey. You got to say New York, New Jersey. I mean, basketball is purely New York. But the New York Giants do play in New Jersey, so... East Rutherford, right?
3: Which is kind of odd. Kind of odd. The only team that plays in New York is the Bills.
1: And that ain't even New York. That's like somewhere else.
3: What do you mean?
1: It should just be called Buffalo, Buffalo. Why? Or Buffalo, Canada like that. It just doesn't feel like New York.
3: Why?
1: It just doesn't. It doesn't feel like New York. That's all. New York City and Buffalo are two different. That's two different planets. not even the same planet.
3: So, what's the biggest difference between the two?
1: Everything's different.
3: Like what?
1: What do you mean?
3: Same state.
1: Buffalo, yeah, it is the same state, but it just doesn't seem like it should be. That's all.
3: So, you're saying
1: there's a lot less in Buffalo, a whole lot less, you know? And again, it's like, it should be Canada. Like, it's almost like we were being greedy. Or we should have named it something different. Like, New York was being greedy. Like, why does this have to be a part of New York?
3: So that's Canada's team then.
1: Yeah.
3: So if we're talking about expanding internationally like we have, we already have a team in Canada, basically, with the Bills.
1: I mean, the way they named these places, right? Like, it's the New York, right? So it's like York. Right, like a Yorktown, right? When they were coming over here and naming stuff like the New York states, because everything was new. You know what I mean? Like,
3: yeah.
1: At what point did the new it's just going to be New York? It's not going to expire and be. Shouldn't you call it Old York by now? You know,
3: I'm with you, man.
1: Like, Old York City.
3: Ben Maller and I were just talking about New Mexico. There's nothing new about that place.
1: Old York Buffalo. Like, it's not new.
3: It's been
1: a while. So at what point does it go to old?
3: Yeah.
1: Just saying.
3: You got to update things.
1: I mean, it's a little lazy.
3: It's like,
1: if you ask me.
3: It's like the UFC legend BJ Penn.
1: No.
3: His nickname was The Prodigy.
1: Hmm.
3: I mean.
1: He used to be able to jump out of them pools, man.
3: Oh, yeah.
1: He was a beast.
3: Yeah.
1: Yeah, he had some rough moments, though.
3: 3 years of training, Brazilian jiu-jitsu, and went over and won everything.
1: Yeah.
3: And nobody scored a point on him. He was unbelievable. Hawaiian legend, yeah. BJ Penn.
1: He got caught up, though.
3: Yeah, you know, listen, that happens from time to
1: time. Sometimes you get lost in the sauce.
3: Yeah, you do.
1: Yeah.
3: Now, did you get lost in any sauce? What was the scenery like? Because we talked about, you know, just sort of the sights and sound from England and Argentina and what that looked like.
1: It felt like England and Argentina and Spain all at once in Redondo Beach.
3: Still going hard?
1: Oh, I parked my car, stepped up. Stepped into a big ass puddle of vomit.
3: No.
1: Didn't know it till I got out.
3: No.
1: I mean, they would.
3: No.
1: It was really bad, too.
3: What?
1: And it was too late. And then I bent over and my top hat came off.
3: No.
1: Luckily, it didn't fall in. It didn't fall into the vomit, but it was going bad out there.
3: What time of day was this?
1: Right before the game started.
3: Oh, my God.
1: Before the game started.
3: Like morning time. People had just let it fly.
1: Redondo Beach was on fire, bro.
3: Good God.
1: The beach cities were on fire. It was pretty dope. We went down to the beach because Pim wanted to go surfing. She's a surfer. We went down to the beach a couple times. More often, two times more than what I would go, which we went two times. two times more than I would want to go, but since it was her birthday, I loaded, and I do it right. Like, I get the big boom box, the JBL party box. I load up everything into this you know, wagon, and we go get it in, man. And we had a good time, but you could tell that a lot of the people that were there weren't from here, you know. There were a lot of locals, but you could tell there were a lot of people that were not from here. So, I mean, you can assume, my assumptions were, especially by a couple of them, I felt like it was a safe assumption that they were probably from, like, somewhere from South America or, you know, from Spain.
3: Now, what would lead you to that?
1: Ass.
3: Okay.
1: Ass.
3: Oh, yeah.
1: Oh, man. Yeah. Didn't have to look in stands. Didn't have to look far. Just look around.
3: Yeah, real estate there. You know, if you're buying a property, you got to have a big back porch. So,
1: man,
3: that makes sense.
1: It lives up to the discussions. Like, there's something different. You know, like how they tried to, like, make that at one point in time in history, they were trying to say, you know, that black guys could jump higher than white guys because they had, like, this extra muscle in their back. You remember that?
3: No.
1: Oh, it was, like, in, like, the 90s or something like that.
3: Wait, what?
1: They were trying to say, like, these scientists or these sports scientists, they were like, oh, they got an extra muscle in their back.
3: Son of
1: right?
3: a bitch. Can I get that implant?
1: Well, let me just say this. If it was black people having an extra muscle in their back to be able to jump higher, Spanish women have an extra two muscles in their back to look the way that they look.
3: Yeah.
1: Yeah. And it couldn't be one because it wouldn't be even. It's evenly two. And it's crazy because, you know, the whole BBL thing, you can tell if somebody's went down the BBL trail versus they just have a very nice, well-shaped body.
3: Homegrown.
1: You can tell. And I don't want to get into the details of it because it might make me sound like I'm creepy or something. And I'm not. I just have eyes that work, and my brain is connected to my eyes, and it does a whole lot of analyzing. And when you're sitting there and, you know, you're in the sun and you're on the beach, let me ask you this. What are you supposed to look at when you're sitting on a beach? That would be the better question. Right. When you go sit on a beach, like Lorena, you know, Patty, Jonas, when you go sit on a beach, what are you supposed to look at? Because you can only look at the water for so. I don't know. For me, when I look at the water too long, for some reason, my eyes get weird.
3: Yeah, it's just all the same.
1: So thing. I have to start. Well, because I try to find like whales and sea life. And I love watching the pelicans. I love watching the pelicans. It's my favorite bird. But what else are you supposed to look at? So you start scanning what's around you on the beach. I see the kelp on the beach. You know, you see, you know, the oil, you know, chunks on the beach from the oil that gets into the water. You see all that. And you see some ass.
3: Yeah, I mean, it also depends on which beach you're going to. There's certain beaches out here where you could see some ass, or you could see, you know, a drug addict.
2: The dog walkers
3: sifting
2: too.
3: Through.
1: No dogs on our beach.
2: Oh, I also like the surfers. I don't know if you guys have surfers.
1: My daughter surfs.
2: Yeah, so I like watching the surfers crash. Okay. I think that's fun.
1: That's fair, but how do you, when you go sit on the beach, do you sit, because I would venture to say even women see other women.
2: Oh, no, I can appreciate guys. A nice bikini bod, don't get me wrong.
1: Right?
2: But like, and you know, if you see a holy Moses, you know, that's a good one. That's a good day. But I'm not looking for it, you know?
1: Yeah, I don't think you had to look where I was sitting at. There was no heaven.
2: It was like,
1: oh. Now I looked at my wife, and because I didn't want to feel like I was like creeping out. You know what I mean? Like, I didn't want to feel like a creeper. And I looked at her, she's like, no, they're out here today. They were out. And their boyfriends all looked the same. Every last one of them looked kind of like the same. Like a Ricky Martin or like a Enrique Iglesias. Oh, like literally they were a singer.
3: Yeah.
1: They all looked like they were a singer. Like, if you would have took all of them and put them collectively together, it was a singing group.
3: I told you what the kitchen crew at my brother's restaurant, and I never figured it out, but every time I would walk back there, they go, hola, Ricky Martin, hola.
1: Oh, you would have been, good. You would have been good to go.
3: And they were whistling, and I was like, I don't get it. And then that's why.
1: Yeah.
3: Okay.
4: That's got to be racist.
1: You had to throw yourself in there, huh? Because you got that little, You got that little crossover look.
3: No, well.
1: If they only knew.
3: Well, no, they were alluding to something else.
1: Up top.
3: No, they were alluding to something else.
1: Oh,
3: but hey,
1: oh, okay.
3: Listen, you know, it's all about respect. It's all about respect, you know, especially especially on this new frontier. So congratulations.
1: You like the new frontier? I like the new frontier, but maybe not the new frontier you're talking about. But if you're going to take on that frontier that Jonas is talking about, well, you're going to want to take the right pickup truck. And, well, it just happens to be named the Nissan Frontier. That's right. It's built to do the job without making a fuss, and that's that Nissan Frontier, built for the work week and ready for the load up and the tailgate that we were just discussing on the weekends. The 2026 Nissan Frontier, get you one.
3: It's two pros and a cup of Joe here on Fox Sports Radio. LeVar Arrington, Jonas Knox with you. We are going to have the usuals coming up later on. We got another edition of In Case You Missed It. We're also going to have our FSR IR in hour two of the program, and we will close up shop with the leftovers. All of it is yours here on this 3-hour extravaganza. Up next, though, another tease in the world of sports, and we'll tell you who it is right here on FSR. 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
13: No issues on any of the major roadways right now. All clear on Route 22 and Route 78. No problems reported on 33. All clear on 309 and 378. And no problems on the northeast extension of the turnpike. I'm Tom Fallon.
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1: This thing right here is letting all the ladies know.
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1: What guys talk about?
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1: The finer things in life.
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0: It's Two Pros and a Cup of Joe, Fox Sports Radio.
1: She was living to be by Loca. She had dumps in the truck. Guys like what? Baby, move your butt. What? I say it again. Dumps in the truck.
0: LeVar Arrington.
1: Guys like what?
0: Joe Snacks in the air. Coming up in about 20 minutes from now, we are going to have another edition of In Case You Missed It. That'll be yours right here on FSR. But right now, though, it is time for the... Yeah, that's correct. That's what they were meaning. It is time for the Tire Rack Play of the Day.
2: Moro chance to cross, hooks it in. Williams battling, knocks it down.
0: That was a World Cup on Fox on the call. And then there was also the Telemundo version, which sounded a little bit different than the one we just heard.

0: in the background.
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2: Telemundo. 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
0: Somebody was talking so fast. Go. Somebody was buying. Someone was playing. Play it again. Play it again. Let's play it again.
1: Porque atrás Porro la pone al área. ¡Ah! El cabezazo atrás.

0: Yeah. That's that's
1: that's hey, hey, say, man.
2: I wish I could speak Spanish so I could just imitate what Bill would do.
0: That's every single family gathering that I've ever gone to with the in-laws. I don't know what they're saying, but they're saying it's so fast. It's so fast. Okay. It is the machine gun of languages. It's like an Uzi. Hold on. Slow down, please. And you know what? It's like Denzel at the end of Training Day when the Russians get him.
2: Why they end it with Mango? Why they go so fast and then end it with Mango? Mang.
0: Yeah, I'll get cornered at a quinceanera and I'm like backing up. I have no idea.
2: No, it's a machine gun.
0: You know what's my wife is yelling at my son. She does it in Spanish,
2: oh,
0: and it sounds

0: just like that. And he knows what she's saying. And I finally told her the other day, except like 2 days ago, and I said to her, well, do you think he knows what you're saying when that's happening? She goes, yes. And he does. Like, he just somehow has picked up on it to where he's can decipher what is being thrown at him, because it's a lot. Like, it is the fastest language. But I wonder if they feel the same way about English. Like, when we speak English,
1: our language is the most difficult to learn, is what they say. But that's just because we have a lot of things that sound the same, like live and live, leaf, and like deer, moose. Say moose in plural. Moose.
2: Meese.
1: Say goose. Say goose in plural. Goose. Gooses. What?
0: Geese?
1: It's geese.
0: Yeah.
1: Anyway, we have the most difficult language to learn, but I feel like Spanish is hard, man. Especially because you have to have talent. You have to have vocal cord talent to be able to speak Spanish properly. I gave up on trying to learn it when I realized I couldn't roll R's. I am unable to roll an R.
0: Yeah.
1: Can't do it.
0: Yeah.
1: And that is what, half of the battle? Just being able to roll an R. I can't do it.
0: Yeah. Me neither.
1: So there you go. I wasn't meant to speak Spanish.
0: I wasn't either. That's why I got it to go.
1: Stupid.
0: So there is another conversation that continues to take place.
1: Okay.
0: LeBron James, he's really leaning into this, man. Like, this is just full leaning into let's steer people in different directions. He was at Fanatics Fest over the weekend and made it a point. To really emphasize the process in saying this.
3: Most important is, like, I want to compete. I want to compete at a high level. I want to, join a franchise that kind of shares the same, model as myself. And that's, like, practicing championship habits every day. But trusting the process more than anything. I think you trust the process of actually getting to that point.
0: Ah, well done. Yeah, trust the process. Got to get Sixers fans all hot and bothered, thinking, hey, maybe it's us. Get everybody thinking one direction or the other. The guy's turned into a stripper. Like, it's really what's happening here. And he's got the Sixers. He's got the Warriors. He's got the Heat. He's got the Cavs. And he's got the media sitting down, and he's just grinding on everybody. And nobody's getting lucky at this point. It just... Wave your dollar bills, throw them onto the stage. All of this is a giant tease. Like, it's, and I get it. It's his last time, and he's going to milk it for all it's worth. But now we're just going into wordplay, the whiteboard breakdown, social media posts. Like, it just, this whole thing. And I don't know if it's because he realizes that this is the last time that he's going to be able to do this, but he is milking this thing for all it's worth, man.
1: It's probably the last time, right? Well, I mean, he probably knows where he's going. But you got a little bit of time. He is masterful. I said this. Some people can debate the GOAT conversation on the basketball court. And there are a lot of people that fall on the LeBron James wagon and crowning him that. One thing you can't argue, I don't even know that it's even close, Jonas, is LeBron James is the GOAT on and off the court as an active basketball player. No one has ever achieved what he has achieved on and off the court at the same damn time. It's not even close.
0: Meaning?
1: Business-wise.
0: Oh, Jordan.
1: Multifaceted-wise. No, not even close.
0: Really?
1: Think about it. Run it. What's Jordan's resume as a player on the court? What was he doing off the court?
0: Well, the shoe brand.
1: Okay.
0: I mean, that's pretty
1: monumental.
0: But that's
1: not. That's that. Michael Jordan did a movie or two, a music video.
0: Oh,
1: his shoes blew up. That's fine. But that's still kind of somebody else's business. Like, in theory, Nike blew up off of Michael Jordan, and Michael Jordan ended up being a obviously a winner of being a part of making the shoe the most iconic shoe ever. That's one entity, which is more than enough with what it's generated. But you're talking about LeBron James is still an active basketball player playing at the highest level and is a media mogul. He has a agency company through his homeboy. He's got a money management company through his homeboy. He's got multiple, he has multitudes of businesses that he and his team and his brand has created, and they're all successful. He has been just as dynamic and just as successful and breaking down walls and creating more opportunity as it applies to looking at athletes as just more than just brands that go out there and shoot a basketball or dunk a basketball or run up and down the court. LeBron James is a bona fide businessman. So when I see him do the things that he does, I don't just take it at the value of this is a basketball player that's in the twilight of his career and he's waiting to make the decision. There's always going to be a rhyme and a reason and something connected to why LeBron James is doing what he is doing. And for that, I give the man his props, because there's no one that even measures, that don't even come close to what LeBron James has been able to build as an enterprise and as a brand, both on and off of the court.
0: Yeah, his ability to navigate and also live in the social media era, which is a completely different universe.
1: And ain't got banged up yet. As famous as he is, he ain't got banged up by social media.
0: Yeah.
1: Ain't nobody popped out on him that ruined his brand, ruined his career. Nobody's popped. I mean, they even popped out on Kobe. You know what I mean? There was a pop out, you know?
0: There's, well, yeah.
1: Yeah.
0: Yeah.
1: Shit. Real deep.
0: Yeah.
1: It's the truth.
0: You hear Michael Jordan and some other athletes. I don't know if Jordan has said this, but other athletes saying, you know, lucky I wasn't around or social media wasn't around when I was playing. Because it just, there's what we would have seen a whole nother side of a lot of other athletes.
1: It would have been the end of a lot of athletes. It would have been the end of their careers.
0: But so,
1: because a lot of the things that were socially accepted or just ignored back then are 100% your undoing in today's world.
0: Oh God, yeah.
1: It's your undoing.
0: Yeah,
1: you don't bounce back.
0: No,
1: you don't bounce back.
0: I mean, look at Tiger Woods. I mean, that wasn't even really like at social media.
1: That's not even that. Really, it's not that bad. He was just being like a dirt ball. He's just being a perv, but
0: yeah,
1: some of the things that I've heard and seen take place where guys get suspended for take the week off, you got 2 weeks off, like get out of here, like you're suspended. Today they're going to jail.
0: Career killers,
1: and their career is over. 100%.
0: Yeah,
1: and it's not even up for debate. Like that's it's an easy one. And some of the names, you'd be like, dang, like that's my favorite player. Like he was my hero or something. Cats be messing up behind the scenes. And you know who hasn't, or at least hasn't gotten out? LeBron James.
0: Yeah. No, I mean, listen, I would agree with that. I mean, you know, he's navigated some really difficult waters through all of that. I just think that we're winding down on this. He'll have a decision at some point soon, but he can't help himself. But
1: this is the most interesting part of it all. Everybody's trying to set the stage. Oh, it better be the right move. It better be, or it's just going to blow up. It's going to blow up. Hello, there's not a decision he's going to make that's going to be more entertaining than y'all waiting on him to make the decision. I'm sorry. It's just not. It's going to be a much quicker conversation. It's going to change to what does it look like for that team and what are they going to do and how is it going to work out? And then you move on from it. So enjoy it. You get an opportunity to speculate, complain about it, be excited about it, whatever it is that your feelings that you have towards it, it's dragging out. And this is going to be the most interesting part of it. When you come back and have the headline of who he signed with, it will not even be remotely close to as entertaining as what we're doing right now, thinking about and wondering where does he fit in. It's not.
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10: Major problem this morning in Bethlehem. 78 westbound is closed due to a vehicle fire between Route 412 and Route 309. Traffic being diverted. Watch for extra volumes on Route 22 because of this. No issues right now on 22. 33 looking good. Same thing for 309, 378, Route 80, and the northeast extension of the Turnpike. I'm Tom Fallon.
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0: Two pros and a cup of Joe, Fox Sports Radio. LeVar Arrington, Jonas Knox with you here. Coming up, top of next hour, a little over 10 minutes from now, we got another potential scandal in the world of sports we're going to get into. 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
1: Sometimes you can't get to everything in the world of sports or entertainment. Good thing the guys are here to bring you, in case you missed it.
0: LeVarrington,
2: okay.
0: A record has been broken.
2: Okay.
0: Congratulations to Josh Kerr,
2: okay.
0: A British runner who ran a 3-minute 42.66-second mile.
2: Wow.
0: That's at
2: fast.
0: A Diamond League meet in London on Saturday. So the previous mark was 3 minutes and 43 seconds, set in Rome in 1999.
2: Wow.
0: And Josh Kerr ran 3 minutes and 42.66 seconds.
2: Barely beat it.
0: A world record for the mile.
2: Wow.
0: That's unbelievable.
2: That's fat. You sprinted the whole thing.
0: Like, that's basically this segment.
2: Yeah, you sprinted that whole thing.
0: Yeah.
2: It's pretty cool, man.
0: What was your fastest mile?
2: I think like 542.
0: Damn.
2: Some 540 something.
0: At your size? That's impressive.
2: Not at this size.
3: Jonas, you look like a runner. What's your mile?
2: Whoa, you didn't want to continue on with my mile?
0: My dad actually was a long distance runner in high school and in college.
3: Oh.
0: And then I think I was under 6, but I don't think I got to 540. And then you just find out, like, long distance running, just the wear and tear on your joints, your feet, your knees, like, just, it's rough. But 3 minutes and 42 seconds.
2: That's flying.
0: Wild.
2: Yeah, that's
0: like
2: fine.
0: Your 540 is an impressive mile. He beat that by 2 minutes. Like, what are we talking about? So congratulations.
2: What was yours, Lorena?
0: Yeah, no kidding.
3: Oh no, I can't run. Never been a runner. I couldn't even tell you.
0: Well, you've got an appointment coming up here in a couple of minutes, so I wouldn't worry about running anywhere other than over to the office. I don't know if you also saw this. Tom Brady and Logan Paul had a little bit of a dust up at Fanatics Fest where they were jawing at each other. Tom Brady smacked Logan Paul. And then yesterday at the World Cup final between Argentina and Spain, Tom Brady and Logan Paul were flipping each other off. And I told you guys this back when the flag football fiasco was happening. This was all setting up to be a WWE match.
2: Yeah, of course.
0: This is exactly where this was going, and it's all sort of connected. So Tom Brady, Logan Paul, you know, the Flag Football League, WWE, WrestleMania is going to be in Saudi. You remember they initially were going to have the Flag Football event in Saudi. They were going to. So all of this stuff has been angling and been circling around in the vicinity of the two. And so this is going to set up for a WrestleMania match. And I just want to ask the question at some point.
2: No.
0: If you're Tom Brady.
2: Why?
0: Well, yeah, exactly.
2: Why?
0: Isn't there
2: and no, I don't want to see Tom Brady wrestle Logan Paul or any Paul or anyone at that. I take that back. I would want to see him wrestle the dude that Giselle left him for.
0: Oh, that wouldn't go well.
2: I would love to see that.
0: Would not go well,
2: but it's going to be a real match. Yeah. It's going to be a real match.
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6: 78 westbound is reopened after that earlier vehicle fire. Right shoulder is still blocked between Route 412 and Route 309. No problems right now on Route 22. Volume starting to build in the area of MacArthur Road. No issues on 33, 309, 378, Route 80, or the northeast extension of the Turnpike. 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
8: 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Well, at the Lehigh Valley Job Fair tomorrow, you can talk directly to the employers. 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
16: The Red Sox won their 13th straight game, 6-1 over Tampa Bay. Winning pitcher Sonny Gray is 12-1. The Yankees at home earned a split of their doubleheader against the Dodgers. L.A. took the opener 8-2, the win to Yoshinobu Yamamoto on a complete game. Yankees won Sunday night 2-1 over the Dodgers on an 8th-inning solo homer from Jazz Chisholm. The Padres hit 5 home runs in a 19-2 decision at Kansas City. Milwaukee 3-1 over Miami, which has lost 6 straight. For the Brewers, a 3-run homer bottom of the ninth from William Contreras won it. Arizona was down 7-0 in the 6th inning and still beat St. Louis 8-7. Cincinnati held on 9-6 at Colorado despite 3 homers from Hunter Goodman, who has 30. Spain took the World Cup final in overtime against Argentina 1-0. Ryan Fox won the British Open by 1 stroke. NASCAR win for Joey Logano. I'm Steve DeSager.
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0: like just human, waving.
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0: I got enough.
1: Patty's like, he's sculpting. Look at him.
2: That's how you put that suntan lotion on them. On them people I was seeing on Friday and Saturday.
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2: España.
1: It is Two Pros and a Cup of Joe, Fox Sports Radio. LeVar Arrington, Jonas Knox with you here. No Brady Quinn will be back on the show coming up tomorrow. It'll be Sticks and I taking you all the way up until 9 a.m. Eastern time, 6 o'clock Pacific. By the way, train to push past the pain, not athletes, just people, the men, women, and children trafficked every day in the United States, some by a person they trusted, some by their own families. Blue Campaign continues harnessing the global energy from the World Cup to help raise awareness and break the silence of human trafficking. Learn more at BlueCampaign.gov/World Cup. All right, so we got a another potential scandal going on in the world of sports involving gambling, betting, the evil sports books that are out there on your phone that are going to come out and get everybody. It's the boogeyman that everybody's scared of, the gambling virgins who see sports betting and go, oh my God, it's time to panic. The latest is Ryan Gold, who was the director of college scouting for the Arizona Cardinals. So the way this whole thing shakes out is we'll have the initial details and then we'll have the appeal going on. Because the NFL suspended Gold indefinitely for violating the league's gambling policy. The league said Friday its investigation determined that Gold provided confidential, non-public, inside information regarding 2026 draft selections by the Cardinals before the picks were announced, and that Gold also participated in parlay bets on NFL and college games. The league didn't say to whom Gold had provided the information. Should be noted, he's in his 13th season with the Cardinals. He was promoted to director of college scouting in June of 2025, and he has been with the organization in various roles over the past number of years. Now, his attorney has decided to let everybody know, we're going to appeal this ban. We're going to go ahead and appeal this. Quote, Ryan Gold has been an outstanding NFL executive for over a decade. The accusations made by the league regarding his participation in prohibited gambling activities are blatantly false. We have demanded an appeal, and we look forward to clearing his good name. This is what the claim is, according to Gold's representatives are saying, that the gambling activity was Gold's wife making $10 weekly bets with a group of high school friends on parlays, and that Gold was not involved. He also said Gold could not have divulged the Cardinals draft picks because he didn't know who they were picking, and that only team owner Michael Bidwell and general manager Monty Ausenfort did. So the fact that the league would step in and punish the guy the way they did would lead me to believe there's got to be something there for them to feel like, look, man, we're not going to take any chances. This is funny enough or shady enough to where we're going to step in and punish somebody because we know the optics are bad if this guy's sharing information with people who are placing wagers on it.
2: I mean, was there a bet that was directly connected to the draft picks?
1: So that's what I think is going to be the next detail to come out, because that's
2: if there were bets that were placed on the device that is in question, then I mean, it's a no-brainer for a lifetime ban. It's a no-brainer. And there's no way around that, even if it was his wife doing it with her friends. There's no way around that. Now, if there's anything else outside of that, if it's defensible that he did not know the draft picks, and that is confirmed by the organization, if it is defensible that he did not bet on draft picks of the Arizona Cardinals, this is defensible. But other than that, if it comes up that there were bets that were placed from that device that had to do with the Arizona Cardinals and their draft picks, that's, you know,
0: So the NFL's review included interviews with relevant people and an examination of electronic records. So they've talked to enough people. They've gone and done their due diligence on sort of where the evidence would be that they could find electronically, whether it was a wager placed, you know, whose you know, account it was from, like, who knows? I think
2: what tower it pinged off of when the bet was made.
0: So I almost look at it and I go, what is the next piece of information to come out? Because the NFL released this statement, and it was kind of vague in the sense that he's being punished for this, but they don't really have details. Like with the Brendan Sorsby stuff, we knew everything. We knew the amount of money he was gambling. We knew what events he was gambling on. You knew all of that stuff. So they released sort of a broad statement and detail of what was happening. We didn't really get into the weeds on exactly what the bets were that would make them concerned to the point to where they would hand out a punishment like this and they would ban him. I think that's the next thing to come out, because the lawyer's going to say, look, this is through his wife, his wife's friends, his, you know, and we've heard that before to where, you know, Brendan Sorsby was gambling through friends and all. I think there's going to be more to come out. And
2: but it was his device.
0: That's what it looks like.
2: Because here's the thing, right? If somebody were to take your firearm and go out and commit a murder, you have a culpability connected to what took place. So even though it's yours, if something goes wrong with that firearm, that's on you.
0: And also when they mentioned that his wife, you know, was part of, placing bets through friends. I mean, if she's the wife of the guy who works with the organization,
2: and she's helping them, like, hey, let's get some of this cash. Like, I know who the picks are. Put this in, make you some dollars. Let's go shopping.
0: And it could be something innocuous, like, you know, he comes home and says, oh, man, we're really up against it because we got this, this, and this. And anyway, how was your day? Oh, it was good. And then she talks to a friend later in the week who said, God, I'm thinking about putting money on the Cardinals.
2: It doesn't absolve you from.
0: Exactly.
2: Yeah, it doesn't. If it's your wife, it doesn't mean that you're not guilty, because that's the reality of it. Some of these guys think that they are outsmarting the system and, oh, I'll have a friend place the wager or different things like that. I mean, there's still ways of figuring out if it's the person that's in question that's really doing it. I mean, whether it's like if it's connected to a bank account, whatever it may be. And for what it's worth, if you're going to go to the lengths, which I'm sure some people are successfully doing it. I mean, you know, guys successfully stayed ahead of drug testing and stayed ahead of drugs that
0: still
2: would.
0: Are.
2: Yeah, right. Yeah. People stayed ahead of the curve on that. There always are going to be the ones that choose that way, and they're going to stay ahead. Is it worth it? I just feel like doing things like that where, you know, it could pop up on you at any given point in time. Like, I don't know, man. Gambling, it just doesn't seem like that's the right chance to take. But that's just my own personal deal, because I have gambled, just not in gambling. and have lost, you know, and so, listen, we all have our personal battles that we deal with. I'm not casting a stone from a glass building. I'm just saying, at what point do you take a real good hard look at yourself if you're doing things in the gambling field and say, I just can't, this is not something I can be a part of while I'm active in sports, whether it's pro, whether it's college. At what point, as an administrator, you know, coach, staff, player, training, equipment man, at what point do you say, I can't have anything to do with this. And at what point, I don't know, because there's no way the organization can stop it. There's no way the league can stop it. Those who are going to mess it up and jack it up, they're going to mess it up and they're going to jack it up.
0: And the part that I guess I know people go down this road and it doesn't make any sense is when you get the people in the crowd that say, well, you know, this is exactly why, you know, when you get involved with these gambling companies, when you bring them into sports and you bring them and get them involved, I mean, you know, this is what happens. It was a bad idea from the get-go. No, understand that even if there were no gambling companies involved with the NFL, Ryan Gold's wife could still open up a gambling account and place a wager on Cardinals games or draft picks. This has nothing to do with gambling companies being involved. This has everything to do with accountability and taking ownership for the fact that this is a tentacle that is attached to the job that we have, to my career. And if I proceed down that road, it could cost me. And I think that some of these early issues of this, since gambling is so front and center nowadays when it comes to sports, some of these are just examples that are being made of to let people know you can't go down this road. Like Brendan Sorsby, it's unfortunate for Brendan Sorsby, but there's going to be a lot of people that look at that and go, oh, so that's what happens if I go down this road. There's going to be a lot of executives who are going to have conversations with their family members saying, hey, don't involve me in any of this crap. If you guys are taking that approach and you want to gamble on some games, go take it somewhere else. Don't leave me completely out of this because I can't.
2: Take it somewhere else.
0: Take it somewhere
2: else.
0: Are
2: we listening to like, you are working in the National Football League?
0: No, yeah.
2: Do not gamble.
0: Oh, but there's, you know how this goes.
2: Go play slots. But you want to get a fix? They got slots on your phone now. Sports gambling is out. It's out.
0: But the problem is there are people that can't stop.
2: Okay.
0: And they do want to gamble.
2: So then that's not a problem. Okay. Nature took its course. Can't have it both ways.
0: So
2: if you can't have enough control for your loved one to maintain their job, your spouse, to maintain their job, gambling means that much to you. We can't be married. We can't. So it can't mean more than our welfare. That impacts everything.
0: And I got news for you, man.
2: That wager was worth your financial stability?
0: No, it's $10 and it's a parlay, man. Those pay out.
2: Hey, man. Hey, listen. If you got to have that deep of a conversation, you guys are fighting a losing battle. That's whether it's him, whether it's her, whether it's both of them. And shame on him if this somehow, some way becomes a part of, if this is indeed true that he is using his wife as a shield and that isn't true, shame on him. Shame on him for doing that as well. Because to me, that is that is not a wife you want to have. I feel fully confident in saying that. If I have a wife that is compromising my job, my ability to earn, what does she do? Does she have a job? Do
0: she
2: we know
0: gambles.
2: That she has a...
0: What do you mean, what does she do? What kind of question is that? She's gambling. She's trying to pay bills.
2: Oh, God.
0: Hey, by the way...
2: Didn't they make a movie about that with Will Ferrell and... somebody else. Was it Vince Vaughn? Will Ferrell? Maybe it was.
0: This stuff.
2: They turned the house into a casino. You remember they turned their boy's house into a casino?
0: Yeah, what was that?
2: That was Will Ferrell. Not Will Ferrell. Will Ferrell? Oh, it's early.
0: Yeah, I forget.
2: Yeah.
0: I think that people are starting to realize that, yeah, this is one of the potential downfalls of sports gambling. And when you bring it into the conversation and you bring it into the sports world, there's going to be stuff like this that pops up. But I don't look at it as an overarching issue for sports. I look at it as an individual problem. Like, take some accountability. this idea that, you know, this is, you know, we've got to throw everything away. We've got to, you know, get rid of gambling altogether with these sponsorships. I mean, this is damaging to the sport. The Black Sox scandal.
2: Whoa. Oh, okay.
0: With Shoeless Joe Jackson. Like, if you watch the movie Field of Dreams, those dead bodies walking out of the corn to play, the reason they have to do that is because they were gambling on games. And I got news for you. That wasn't when a DraftKings app was on their phone. That was a long time ago. Gambling's always been here. This has always been, there's been potential of this throughout decades upon decades upon decades of professional sports. There's always been the potential that this thing could go sideways if the person had the wrong motives and they got their hands on it. And it's the same thing with PEDs. 99% of athletes do things the honest way. And then you get the select few that get on the gas and they want to cut corners. I don't think this is a gambling problem. I think this is a human being problem. And some people like to take shortcuts, just like some people like to speed. Some people like to steal. Some people like to do bad things. And what's the old adage? If you give somebody a hammer, it's a weapon or a tool. How do you use it? Like a lot, these are choices that everybody gets to make. And unfortunately, when it comes to gambling, people are making bad choices. And the ones that are making those bad choices, it's going to cost them dearly. And this seems like it might be another example of that.
2: It was called The House. It was Will Ferrell that was in that movie. It's a problem when it's a problem. And it's just like anything else. Like, are you going to take fast cars away from pros? They speed. Pros speed all the time. Their cars speed. You going to take their cars away? Because they can. I mean, listen, all I'm saying is, because people will say, oh, well, that doesn't compromise the integrity of the game. And you're right. It doesn't. Gambling does. If I can gamble and tell you who's getting drafted. And here's what's funny. I could. I 100% could.
0: Of course.
2: I'm sitting with Jay Glazer. I'd be having the whole lineup. Like, I could easily be on some, like, I could get an easy come up.
0: Yeah. Do you?
2: No, it doesn't even cross my mind.
0: That's the point. Like,
2: and we were sitting in Vegas the one year we did it.
0: Because you're not a scumbag. Like, this is a, you can't scumbag proof life. Scumbags are going to exist. What do you want people to do? This is every walk of life.
2: And I think that's the point. You can't say, oh, the problem. It's something that the person wants to do. And it's like anything. If it's not positive and you're trying to get them to see it from a different perspective and they don't want to do it, it's because they chose to not want to do it. This is about choices, decisions, and consequences. And if that's not in your periphery, if that's not in front of mind when you're making decisions, like if I'm a player, I'm thinking about my welfare. I'm thinking about job security. I'm thinking about my family. I'm whatever it is that I have in front. I'm thinking about all of those things because it's interesting. Whenever you see the person get caught, whatever that reaction that you see getting reported, you should have had that reaction before you placed the bet. I always say, like, you see the people, like, when the judge says, you've been sentenced to two consecutive lives, and then the dude just falls out. Right? Can't handle it. You should have had, before you did what led to you getting that conviction, the way you felt in that moment, if a person could ultimately figure out how to feel those feelings before they do what led to you actually being in the situation you found yourself in,
0: yeah,
2: where you felt that way at the end, then we'd have a better world. We'd have a better place. It'd be a better world, man. But people only react when they get caught.
0: So
2: that's the problem. That's the problem with people, is that it's always someone else.
0: Yeah.
2: Until it becomes you.
0: Yeah. The consequences don't become a reality until after the fact. And like, so the perfect example, we get done with this show at 6 in the morning. You go straight home, right?
2: Straight home.
0: Yeah. I go home too. They start serving alcohol at 6 in the morning. If we wanted to,
2: we'd be like, hey, bro, you want to go get some drinks? Like, let's go. Because we're done.
0: Yes.
2: Like, y'all just getting up. We woke you up. We got you through your cup of coffee. We're done.
0: Yeah. We worked our shift. We're doing, we can go. That's our happy hour. 6 in the morning. But we don't. We don't. Like,
2: ever.
0: We have the choice. We have options. We don't.
2: We're heading on 6 doing this show. We ain't never hung out after this show.
0: Yeah.
2: I mean, we barely get goodbyes when the show's over. Where's the fuck gone? Out of there.
0: Like the parting words from LeVar every morning is, "All right, bro." And then if he sees Mark walking through here, he goes, Mark. And then the door opens and that's it. He's not running over to the liquor store.
2: Ray goes, "Bye, Bar." Patty goes, "Bye, Bar."
0: It's just
2: out
0: like,
2: of there.
0: But like, you know, if we wanted to
2: out of there,
0: we could go right to that 7-Eleven right around
2: all
0: the corner
2: of us,
0: and like, get a 40
2: all
0: if
2: of
0: we
2: us
0: wanted to.
2: I mean, we could be think about it, and in our business, unless it plays out on air and it isn't what it's supposed to be, what's stopping us? We could go throw some up in the air, go hot box. Get one of them, what are them boxes y'all be talking about? Or them little grenades at the 7-Eleven?
0: Oh, buzz balls.
2: Yeah, I mean.
3: Oh, or the beat box.
2: The beat box. The buzz balls, too. Yeah. We could go, because there, if there's an industry where you could be weird like that, it's ours.
0: Yeah.
2: It's ours. We could be weirdos if we want to, like most of us are. And that's cool. But. Yeah, I mean, it's just,
0: you got
2: it's
0: choices,
2: not even,
0: dude.
2: Yeah, you got choices, man.
0: And some people make bad choices. I mean, that's not just
2: you
0: a,
2: know what I've been doing?
0: Gambling thing.
2: Writing a book.
0: Yeah?
2: I'm writing a book.
0: What's it called?
2: I don't want to release it yet.
0: Oh, okay. I got you.
2: It's called Equity. That's what it's called, Equity.
0: All right.
2: Yeah.
0: There you go.
2: It's pretty dope, too.
0: You should make two eyes, like an 11, you know, sticks, Equity. With two eyes in it. It's a good idea, right?
2: Yeah.
0: Yeah. See, that's what we're doing here.
2: That's what I spend my time doing. Yeah. I'd be writing stuff.
0: Well, if you want to.
2: Creating stuff.
0: I mean, again, that 7-Eleven opens up at 6.
4: I am the smartest man alive!
2: No, I ain't
0: by
2: go
0: the way,
2: there. I didn't go there.
0: Nobody lowers the standard because you got older. 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I take it every morning. 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Up next, somebody is standing up for their guy in the NFL. That's yours here on FSR.
2: Well, you know what? People talk about giving 100%. That would mean that if you said it, you were standing up for your guy. Well, here's the thing, right? You need the right partner beside you to make that happen. And, well, that's why I like the Nissan Frontier. Forget a guy. 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
10: We're visiting currently with Kylie Henritzi. Her mom is here. They was the head coach of the Northampton Concrete Kids. 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

0: If that was a show, you watch it, though.
1: Yeah, I would. I'd like to, I mean.
0: I want
1: to
0: know.
1: Yeah.
0: All right. Well, there you go. That's what I'm working on.
1: You should be all woman, though, man. It is Two Pros and a Cup of Joe, Fox Sports Radio, LeVar Arrington, Jonas Knox with you here. Coming up in about 15 minutes from now, we are going to have another edition of the FSR IR. That'll be yours right here on Fox Sports Radio. We're going to report any issues, injuries, ailments from a long weekend.

0: 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So Fanatics Fest, obviously a big deal this weekend in New York. You know, who's who talking and speaking about various topics, one of which was Robert Kraft, the owner of the New England Patriots, who was on First Take at Fanatics Fest, and he was asked about sort of, hey, how are things going with old Mike Vrabel with the offseason he's had?
1: We're privileged to have Mike as our head coach. You know, no one is infallible. And what's great about Mike is he has great intellectual knowledge about football, all the technical skills. He relates to players beautifully, and he's someone I have a strong belief and faith in, and I hope he's going to be our head coach for many years to come.
0: So Robert Kraft, I was thinking about this. He really needs this Vrabel experiment to work. Like, he really needs it to work. And he's not in a position to do anything other than support Mike Vrabel for a couple of reasons. One, from a football standpoint, he was the one who said, we got to move on from Bill Belichick. His time has ran its course. You know, he's not the leader for this organization any longer. They brought in Gerard Mayo. It was a disaster, an absolute disaster. There's also the reality that
2: he was infallible.
0: There's also the reality that
2: I thought that's where you were going, because that's a reality too. But
0: so that was the second part of this. So from a football standpoint, Robert Kraft, like, he knows that he's the one who made the decision to move on. You know, since Tom Brady has left and now Belichick has left, Robert Kraft's the one left over. And if there's still struggles or issues, that's on him. Mm-hmm. And then also, yeah, what's he going to do or say to Mike Vrabel when he's got his track record as well, too? You know what I mean? Like, Robert Kraft.
2: He knew that. Hey, he used that word like he was used to using it. And he finally got to use it for somebody else other than himself. So there you go.
0: Like, I mean, you know, he would, you know, he was.
2: Robert Kraft is a cool dude, too, by the way. I had an opportunity to hang out with him for a little bit at Super Bowl 1 year. We had him on stage and we spent some time with him. And then I was at the owners meetings 1 year, you know, when I was really deep with the NFL Network and we were covering live from the owners meetings. Really, really down to earth. Cool dude, man.
0: Did he seem pretty relaxed?
2: Yeah, I mean, we were in Florida. We were in.
0: So he may have just gotten back from the hand house.
2: He was relaxed, man. I don't judge dudes for their infallibilities.
0: For going to the hand house?
2: I don't judge them. And for what it's worth, it must be safe to say things now. It must be the investigation. Because you notice the investigation just went quiet. Like, are you still waiting for the findings? Because I kind of got to a point of where it's like out of sight, out of mind. Like,
0: by the way, what's the they're doing a spinoff of the Billy Bob Thornton.
2: Oh, Landman?
0: Yeah, but it's called Handmanned.
2: I walked right into it. I walked right in, and that was so dumb. And I walked right into
0: or
2: it.
0: Or Handland. Now,
2: Land of Hand?
0: That too.
2: All right.
0: It has quieted down. And I can't imagine, because people have brought this up, that, you know, Diana Rossini's entire career is done. And
2: I mean, she was just on a cruise, wasn't she?
0: Oh, yeah, like family cruise.
2: It's like business as usual.
0: And people have pointed out the fact that her career is over, but, you know, Mike Vrabel just can operate, you know, business as usual. And it's like,
2: I think that's the biggest thing that turns this into a conversation. But go, Fisher.
0: Well, it should be pointed out that she was the one who decided to resign. You know, she decided to, I'm going to resign.
2: You don't think they were going to fire her? I think they would have fired her.
0: Well, I think that
2: I do think that.

0: the investigation would be a bigger deal if she said, y'all got to fire me with cause.
1: I'm not making any sort of claim on this. I'm not saying that this happened, but it wouldn't be surprising to me
0: if they paid her off.
1: You know?
0: Hey. And she was already making really good money for a really long time anyway. I mean, she's probably, I mean, if she did well with her money, I mean, and got a little bump, you know what I mean? And I ain't talking booger sugar bump. I'm talking a little bump from the Kraft family. You know,
1: line of duty. Something to soften the blow.
0: Line of duty, man. You know, you good to go. You got that line of duty work. But here's the thing. You got to believe that Robert Kraft is being as calculated and as caring about this scenario because of how high the stakes are. If he were to lose Mike Vrabel to this, a non-football related happening, after going to the Super Bowl, I mean, he's already justified himself with everything he's done by Mike Vrabel being the coach that he was last season. I don't think he has anything else to prove. You were able to build a team with a new coach, post Tom Brady, post Bill Belichick. Bill Belichick is like, he's slowly kind of making it seem like it was Tom Brady. Tom Brady's out here doing flick-off matches with one of the Paul brothers. I mean, he's kind of crashing out a little bit. Robert Kraft has placed this New England Patriots organization and himself in prime position to be looked at as, yes, it is the New England organization that is the reason why we win at a high level. Yes, it's me, the owner, Robert Kraft, that is the main ingredient and the main reason why. So give me my bust, give me my gold jacket, and respect the fact that I'm one of the greatest owners of all time in all of professional sports, most certainly in the National Football League.
1: I've been thinking a lot about this as well, too. The Super Bowl hangover is a real thing. We've seen it. There's a couple of organizations. The Patriots, in their dynasty, they were the exception to the rule. The Chiefs, the exception to the rule. But usually the team that loses the Super Bowl struggles the next year. If you just look at the fact that New England last year, their strength of schedule in comparison to everybody else in the league was by far and away the easiest. I mean, I think there was like a 390 winning percentage or something crazy like that, but by far and away the easiest. And you factor that in with the Super Bowl hangover, with the offseason that's happened. And if they go out and they struggle this next year, you know people are going to go back to what has happened this offseason as part of the problem.
0: I've said that plenty of times.
1: And I think this whole idea that, you know, Robert Kraft, you know, I just think he's in a position where he has to defend him. Like, he needs this to work, like, for his reputation, for, you know, his past, for, you know, the Gerard Mayo disaster, for the fact that they haven't won anything since Brady left, since Belichick left. And they got to a Super Bowl last year, and that's all good and well. But it feels like a lot of this stuff this offseason is kind of undone the momentum they had last year. And if they go back out,
0: I don't think it's undone the momentum. And the reason why I'll say that is because Mike Vrabel is a very real dude. He's not a flake dude. He's a real dude. And maybe I'll go with you on that in terms of the public image of it. Like, I could see that, but in terms of the team and their momentum, I don't think that this killed their momentum. In fact, it might have humanized Vrabel even more. He's one of us. And he didn't hang that up when he hung up the cleats. And dealing with multiple women did not mess up the way that we're playing. It just didn't. That wasn't the reason why we didn't play well.
1: And then, yeah, on the flip side, if they go back out and win a Super Bowl this year, hey, man. Stick to what you're doing, okay? Don't forget what brought you to where you
0: don't
1: are.
0: Don't forget what got you here.
1: You know? And if you were going to get there, what are you driving in to get there? You
0: a
1: know?
0: Frontier.
1: That's right.
0: Yeah, I'm just telling you, because if you try to get there, boy, I respect a pickup that's built to do the job without no fuss. That's what we was just talking about. I'm talking about the Nissan Frontier. It's built for the work week and ready to load up tailgate on the weekends, the 2026 Nissan Frontier.
1: It is two pros and a cup of Joe, Fox Sports Radio. 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
10: Slow go right now on Route 22, especially westbound from MacArthur Road all the way back past Shanersville Road. Slowing on the eastbound side as well in that corridor. Running smoothly right now on Route 78. No problems on Route 33 or 309. 378 moving along fine. No issues on Route 80 or the northeast extension of the Turnpike. I'm Tom Fallon.
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0: Two pros and a cup of Joe, Fox Sports Radio, LeVar Arrington, Jonas Knox with you here. Coming up top of next hour, we'll call it a little over 10 minutes from now. Somebody thinks they've got an idea that's going to fix a major problem in the world of football. 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
1: After your sports weekend, happens. So it's time to get the FSR IR report.
0: All right, who's got it? Who's got it?
2: I think so I've been like changing my eating habits quite a bit to try to like overcome this obesity deal that I got going on. And yeah. And so the other day though, I ate way more than I should have, because it was really good. Like, I was eating fries, I was eating tater tots, I was eating like this. I found this spot, it's called Mama Said Yes. It's right down the street from where I live, and it's an East Coast style restaurant, so their pizza is East Coast. And if you know what I mean by it, so the pizza has a certain taste to it. Tastes like pizza I grew up on. It's really good, like straight pies on type stuff. It's really good. So I'm just going at it. And bro, I went home and we laid down, was watching my TV. And I got hit with the worst indigestion.
0: Oh.
2: I came in, I talked to you about it. You remember? I came in, I talked to you about it because I was like, bro, I don't know. I thought I was having like a heart attack or something. Like bro, the lower part of my chest, the top part of my belly was on fire. And then I was just throwing up for like, I don't know.
3: Oh, no.
2: Oh, I had to get it out. Oh. And it was forced. It wasn't like I was just throwing up. Like, I had the fingers going down.
3: Yeah,
2: the fingers,
3: you're like, it's got to come out.
2: It's got to come out. And I felt better after. But... oh yeah, it was bad, and it made me realize that changing my eating habits has been working, because I wasn't really able to eat very much without feeling horrible. So I'm gonna keep eating less, staying hungry. I'm always hungry though. My fat boy wants food, man. But my belly is shrunk. So.
0: It's you're not obese. I think that's an insult to people that are obese. You are not obese.
2: My weight metrics, my weight index says that I'm obese. I'm just telling you what the doctor's office told me. I'm morbidly obese too.
0: I thought my son broke my nose this weekend.
2: Oh wow. It looks a little
0: around.
2: Red and swollen.
0: Yeah, like and he was jumping around and he
2: got that Vito dip now.
0: He smacked the back of his head on the bridge of my nose, man. And my eyes started watering. I'm like, oh no! I thought he busted it, and it is still sore. Like it's still.
2: It looks sore.
0: Yeah.
2: Let me touch it.
0: All right.
2: Touch it.
0: No, not that one. So yeah, it's
2: that's a nose too, huh?
0: But yeah, I wore it, man. So now I'm like, it's like something wrong with my snot box. And so, you know, we'll see how this plays out. But yeah, it is.
2: Now you could go get, you know, nose surgery.
0: All right.
2: Yeah. There you go. Hell Hour yeah. three, baby. We are Fox.
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7: Slow go right now on Route 22, especially westbound from MacArthur Road all the way back past Shanersville Road. Slowing on the eastbound side as well on that corridor. Running smoothly right now on Route 78. No problems on Route 33 or 309. 378 moving along fine. No issues on Route 80 or the northeast extension of the Turnpike. I'm Tom Fallon.
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20: Spain won the World Cup final in overtime, 1-0 over Argentina in New Jersey on a goal in the 106th minute. Spain had outshot them 20-0 at that point, so Spain's now undefeated in regulation in its last 38 straight games. Ryan Fox won the British Open by one stroke. He birdied the 18th hole to avoid a playoff. Golden State took the NBA Summer League title. Game MVP in the finale, Axel Lendenborg from Michigan. In the WNBA, Dallas won it 6th straight, beating LA. NASCAR win in North Carolina for Joey Logano, but the IndyCar race at Nashville was postponed by rain. It'll now be Monday at 3 p.m. Eastern Time on Fox TV. The Dodgers and Yankees split a doubleheader. Boston won its 13th game in a row, 6-1 over Tampa Bay. Winning pitcher Sonny Gray is 12-1. Milwaukee sent Miami to a 6th straight loss, 3-1. I'm Steve DeSager.
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0: Two pros and a cup of Joe, Fox Sports Radio. LeVar Arrington, Jonas Knox with you here. No Brady Quinn. He'll be back coming up on the show tomorrow. You can find us on the iHeartRadio app. You can always find us on hundreds of affiliates all across the country. We will be taking you live all the way up until the end of this hour, 9 a.m. Eastern Time, 6 o'clock Pacific. If you are listening on the podcast, we appreciate you doing so. And obviously a lot of conversation about the World Cup.
1: I thought you were going to go somewhere else.
0: No, I will not. Okay. I want to, but no, I will
1: let's
0: not.
1: Keep it sports.
0: But I mean, that is sport.
1: Dating is a sport.
0: Conversation about the World Cup and congratulations to Spain, who wins it. A big time win, 1-0 in extra time over Argentina. By the way, do we have the Telemundo call again? This is how it sounded on Telemundo.
1: That joke was funny as all get out. First of all, the dude, there's something about the way he says goal that is pretty awesome. It's kind of funny. It's kind of like lazy, but kind of not. And then it's like he's holding it. But you got to listen real closely as you get deeper into him saying goal. You'll start hearing someone in the background. And I mean, they are spitting out one word, 10 words per second.
0: Here, let's hear it.

0: Here it comes.
1: I heard fuego.

0: de España, lo hizo Ferran Torres.
1: Telemundo on the call. It's a pretty simplistic way to go about announcing a goal. It's pretty not a lot of real creativity there, but he's cornered the market, man. Andres Cantor is the guy when it comes to making it known that that Spain scored the game winner yesterday in the World Cup final. I do
2: best in the world.
1: Can we just get into one topic here?
2: Okay.
1: The ticket prices. All right, to get into this event. I saw 10 grand cheapest seat, like nosebleeds at MetLife Stadium, $10,000 to get in, like $7,000 to $10,000. And look, I don't want to, like, there's a couple of issues that I've had with the World Cup. The other thing is this, the fact that guys get punished when they cover their mouth, when they're talking to a player on the opposing team, is one of the wildest punishments that I've heard. You can't cover your mouth and talk trash. Like, you can't say, because it's frowned upon, so you get an automatic red card. That's crazy. Like, that should be, is it better if you say it without covering your mouth? Like, the idea that you get punished for that never made any sense to me.
2: Right.
1: And you'll see they were talking about
2: the broadcast. Was there any reasoning given for why they penalize you for that?
1: I guess it's called the, is it the Prestiani law? From hiding abuse or discriminatory language.
2: Oh. I mean.
1: But that's sports.
2: That is sports.
1: What are we talking about here? Like, that's, I mean, I don't, like, that's sport. Like, people talk trash. Did you hear people say bad things on the field? Did you say bad things on the field to people?
2: Of course.
1: Of
2: course. I told you, I told people I didn't care about their lives.
1: So if you were to cover
2: a dude, I've told dudes I'm trying to kill you. Like, I've yeah.
1: So if you would have covered your mouth at the World Cup, you would have gotten a red card.
3: I'm trying to kill you, bro. Yeah.
1: You would have gotten a red card.
3: Get the F up. I don't that's give weird. A F about your life, you mother.
1: That's just weird.
2: Yeah, well, there you go.
1: It's just odd.
2: But now that I'm thinking about it, I wish I would have did that, because it would have been way more sinister, you know? Because instead of me sounding like this,
3: I sound like this. So if I was covering it up, I might sound like I'm kind of tougher.
1: It's just,
2: I sound like a sissy now, man. God,
1: red card.
2: It's not tough
1: crap.
2: Anymore.
1: I'm
2: just not tough anymore, Jonas.
1: So,
2: dang.
1: So let me ask you this: all is right. there something, because these people that paid, you know, $10,000 to get into this game?
2: That's a lot of money.
1: I think you got to get a grip on life.
2: That's one ticket or two tickets?
1: One.
2: Dang.
1: Yeah, $10,000. So let me, and look, the prices might have dropped a little bit before the game to a reasonable $7,000, but. Is there anything that you spend your money on that some people would be like, really? You spent that on that?
2: Some might say my marriage.
1: That's like, you know, you stole my answer. That's yeah, there's that.
2: You spend what? You spend how much?
1: I just don't. I look at it. I go, man, $7,000 to $10,000 could pay for a lot. And I know, look, I know, you know, housing, everything's got up in prices.
2: Yeah.
1: But I just feel like that money could be invested elsewhere. And
2: experiences are priceless, though. Always, you know, that car commercial where they're like, oh, this costs $100. This costs $1,000. This might cost $1,000,000. But an experience is priceless, bro. A real experience, a memorable experience, that's priceless. So, you know, if you felt like this was that moment in time for you to get that experience, whether it was pregame, like what you did before the game, the night before, the trip all together, then you get there and it's the game itself and then what the game was like, and then you get out of the game and it's what it was like after the game and even the day after, the whole entire trip, the whole entire experience. Maybe to them was, I mean, obviously not maybe, it was worth 10 grand to them. That's a lot of money for a nosebleed ticket.
1: Look, maybe I don't have a good grasp on this, just because if you were to describe, hey, you want to go watch people play soccer and speak Spanish, I'd be like, Yeah, that's, you know, my wife's cousin's house. We'll be over there in, at 3:30.
2: Stupid. Like, they'd be right in the backyard dribbling that ball. Like,
1: and guess what? It doesn't cost me $7,000 to get in.
2: You're so stupid.
1: It doesn't.
2: I guess I'm desensitized to it because I've stood on so many sidelines. It's like, I think I'm just desensitized to it.
1: Yeah, to where, like, if you're not, if it's not free, you're not, like, why would you want to go?
2: Well, it wasn't free. I earned that.
1: Hell yeah.
2: Thank you. But with that being said, I mean, I've been on a lot of different sidelines and been at different sporting events, even music events. It's just always, I don't know. I've just never, for me, I've never been into spending money, though. So I don't know. It's you see, just, I wear the same ass every day. I do the same stuff every day. I don't really do much of anything at all except work. I'm a workaholic. So I don't know. But I will say this. If it's something that I wanted to do, I want to be able to do it. So if I did want to go fly to New York and go or go to Jersey and see the game, I would have found a way to go. If my wife and my kids, if they wanted to do it, we would have found a way to go. Right. I mean,
1: what would you be willing to pay? All right. Well, like what would the most you would be willing to pay to go to the game yesterday to watch Spain versus Argentina?
2: That's what I'm saying. I wouldn't want to do it at all. What would I have to pay is different than what would I be willing to pay.
1: Right, so if somebody said, hey, if
2: now look at it like this, look at, and this is some wild stuff because this is the type of stuff that happens in my life. You want to know why a guy like me would go broke? You want to know how I would go bankrupt? Okay, you're saying those are $10,000. If my daughters wanted to go to the game and they talked their mother into wanting to go to the game, and or my son and his girlfriend was like, oh, they want to go to the game. And then that meant that my other son wants to go to the game. Did you do the counting here? So three daughters, one wife, two sons and a girlfriend. How many is that?
1: Seven.
2: Okay. Is that seven?
1: Yeah.
2: Okay.
1: It's $70,000.
2: And I have to go. It's
1: crazy.
2: And I have to go.
1: So
2: and 80, I have to go.
1: $80,000.
2: And
1: to
2: that's
1: get
2: just
1: into
2: on
1: game.
2: Tickets.
1: Yeah.
2: So, but everybody has to fly in. So now you're talking plane tickets. You're talking hotel rooms. You're talking food. Yeah. That's my reality.
1: It just, that's why, and we've talked about this before, the TV viewing experience at home is so good now.
2: The leave me the hell alone experience is the best experience ever.
1: Yeah, I just, I don't see any sporting event and think to myself, I gotta be there live.
2: Like, bro, I'd be stressed out. Penn State, outside of Penn State, because everybody knows me. So I get my shuttle right up to the stadium. I get out. I go to my tailgate. I do my tailgate. My tailgate's right there. I walk right in. Everybody knows me. We're all family. It's simple. But for some strange reason, when people are with you, that S is stressful from day one to it being finished. So if my wife and kids are there, it's stressful the whole entire time. If it's any other sporting event where I don't have that type of familiarity and setup, the whole thing is stressful. High level. It is high level stressful.
1: It's anxiety, dude.
2: Yeah.
1: Like just trying to get in and out, find parking.
2: Yeah, bro.
1: That's why my favorite sports venue is Wrigley Field, where the Cubs play, because the public transportation. I know the red line. I know where to get on. It drops you off literally right across the street from the stadium. And if you have, you know, anything with you, if you have a kid, like we took my son when he was real young, we had a stroller with us. Literally there's a stroller check right around the corner from the ballpark. Cause it's in Wrigley Field's in a community. Like it's in, like a neighborhood. So it's so easy to get to navigate around. You go to some of these other giant stadiums like SoFi, like some of these massive stadiums. It is anxiety.
2: That's straight
1: like,
2: anxiety, bro.
1: And being at your tailgate.
2: And don't nobody care.
1: And being at your tailgate, That was easy because it's right across the street.
2: Right across the street.
1: And so,
2: like literally right across from the main entrance.
1: And when we had to leave early to go back to the airport.
2: You're right there on the road to go like straight.
1: The shuttle there. Took us right there.
2: There
1: so
2: you go.
1: That's ideal. But those
2: was it my people that had you that came and got you?
1: Yeah.
2: That's see. Yeah, bro. They went straight. They came. They come because there's a barricade. Like the ground raises. Yeah. Like you can't get past this unless you're with the school. And then that barricade comes down and they'll come in and they'll get you. So you're welcome.
1: But there's a, well, listen, I thanked you.
2: It took you straight to the airport.
1: It's a dead.
2: Super easy. Easy button. That's why I don't do nothing nowhere else. Like, I don't do nothing anywhere else. I love my people, man. They love me.
1: But the problem with a lot of these new stadiums is they're so difficult to get in and out
2: yes.
1: of. That I think that that's the other part that people don't factor in is, man, there was a preseason game, a Niners, Rams. I forget who they were playing in a preseason game. Parking was $100 for a preseason football game. And that's not including what it is to get into the stadium, to be able to navigate through LA in traffic.
2: Yeah.
1: And it's just the whole thing's a pain in the ass. That's why when I see these prices people are paying.
2: I went to a Rams game when Jay Laketta was playing for Arizona and he invited us and it was super stressful.
1: Yeah.
2: It's just crazy stressful.
1: So when you bring up the point that, yeah, you're talking $10,000 a ticket, you're not factoring in how many other people are going with you, the flight to get in, all of, I don't understand when these stadiums continue to get built. I don't understand how there isn't more of an emphasis on, hey, how can we make this an easier experience for people to get in and out of? Look, Dodger Stadium's awesome. Dodger Stadium is a pain in the ass to get in and out of. Like, and that's why when people criticize Dodger fans and they say, well, you know, you arrive late and you leave early. You kind of have to. Like, if you're working or you're trying to get something done, by the time you get on the road and you're stuck in traffic to try and battle stadium way to get to the ballpark, it's a pain in the ass. And then to get through
2: it, they should build it in the sky.
1: Just less traffic.
2: Build it in the sky or build it underground. You know what I mean? And then you can park, you know, and then it's like you got to go into it. So it's kind of not the same.
1: But that's why people stay home and watch games. That's why if you have a good TV setup.
2: That makes
1: or
2: no
1: you have
2: sense
1: a,
2: at all.
1: If you
2: I'm,
1: have,
2: I'm
1: if
2: trying
1: you have
2: to work
1: good,
2: it through my head right now.
1: If like, you have a good.
2: If it was in the sky, they wouldn't be able to breathe. It'd be like playing in Mile High. If it was underground. Does it really make it easier to get into it? Probably not.
1: By the way, you know, the older I get, the more I understand the man cave.
2: Oh,
1: because
2: there's something so safe about it.
1: Yeah.
2: And comfortable.
1: And it's exactly how you want it.
2: And it doesn't matter where it is. Like you say man cave, like you could turn your garage into a man cave. Like my next door neighbor has a man cave where he's got his weights in there. He's got his music in there. And he's got his TV in there and he's got this thing. We ended up going and getting some cause I drive by, he just sits in his driveway, just rocking. They got these like beach seats that are like rocking chairs. So now I got me a couple. Like I'd go down to the beach. I'd just be rocking like a mother sucker. rocking.
1: See, you probably saw your grandparents
2: old
1: or your
2: man
1: parents.
2: Vibes. Like, why is he like, rocking? I'd be,
1: and then you do it now. And you're like,
2: hey, man, when
1: I'd
2: be watching the games, I'd be sitting there watching them games. I'd be rocking like crazy, bro. It's something about rocking yourself that totally like satisfies whatever it is I got going on.
1: When you're a baby. How do you put
2: what
1: a baby
2: is,
1: to sleep?
2: You rock them.
1: Yeah. Like, there's something about it, man.
2: I'd be sitting there rocking like a son of a gun, bro. Just rocking.
1: But you go to a game, can't do that.
2: Be in the game.
1: You're cramped.
4: Knees be up here.
2: You'd be sitting in your seat, your knees be up in your chest.
1: Ass, man. They gotta make the stadium experience as good as the at-home or close to as good as the at-home experience. When you do that, you got a shot. Until then, I just it blows my mind people pay the prices they do to go to some of these games. I don't understand it. But anyway, congratulations to all involved. Also, I don't know if you did, if you saw this, but the NFL PA, they have figured out a solution. Because, you know, they're not happy about the fact that the World Cup had all these great grass surfaces that they were playing in, and all these NFL stadiums. Oh, yeah, it became
2: a conversation.
1: So the NFL PA, they launched a social media campaign with the hashtag worth the cost, with numerous players calling for natural grass to be installed in all stadiums instead of turf. So I'm sure that's going to get it done. I'm sure that'll be the one that convinces owners. It's that big social media campaign they came up with. Sure, yeah. That'll be the one.
2: Okay.
1: It's like, all right, man.
2: All right.
1: Guys, how about the next time you're trying to get a new CBA, or you're trying to, you know, argue for something, how about you do it then and don't take to social media before then? You know, like if you're going to stand your ground in the negotiations, not on social media, because the owners don't give a crap. They don't care. They're not reading your social media thinking, you know what? We've got to go ahead and put natural grass in, because those guys took to Instagram and TikTok to let us know they're not happy. Like, it feels like you continue to go down this road and it's not going to fix anything. But, you know, we'll see. And if you got to complain about it, you know, then drive over and do something about it. You know, take a commute over there.
2: You want us to take a drive over there? Yeah. All right. Well, then we'll take a drive then. I mean, if you take us to break, or do you want me to just do a mention? You want me to do a mention?
1: I do see it.
2: I got a big one next break, y'all. I thought I was waiting on the next break to do this, but let me give you a little appetizer. And speaking of, it's a respect appetizer. And if you want a pickup that's built to do the job without making a fuss, that's the Nissan Frontier. It's built for the work week and ready to load up that tailgate on the weekends. The 2026 Nissan Frontier. Not bad. I thought I had the big one. I was waiting to do the big read.
1: The new Frontier,
2: I was all warmed up. Hey, you see the homie on the joint right here, right? Like, now they trying to confuse you. Like, they switching things up. Like,
1: what do you mean?
2: They should be over here on this one, but they over here on this one. You know what I mean?
1: What are you talking about?
2: I ain't going to get into no names, but look at him down there in the lower corner right there. Listen, like,
1: little cross promoter.
2: They sharing.
1: You know? Yeah.
2: They sharing them.
1: It's that old ESPN NFL Network split.
2: Pass. Using pass.
1: Yeah.
2: Dang. Like Lorena and Lee.
1: No. No. Oh,
2: I just had to do it, Lorena.
1: It is Two Pros and a Cup of Joe, Fox Sports Radio, LeVar Arrington. Jonas Knox with the air. Coming up next, we think we have found a solution for a quarterback issue in the NFL. 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
14: 22 westbound completely jammed up from Shanersville Road all the way back past MacArthur Road. Slowing on the eastbound side from Fullerton Avenue all the way through the Cedar Crest Boulevard exit. No issues right now on Route 78. All good on Route 33, 309, 378, Route 80, and the northeast extension of the Turnpike. I'm Tom Fallon.
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0: Two pros and a cup of Joe, Fox Sports Radio. LeVar Arrington, Jonas Knox with you here. Coming up in a little over 15 minutes from now, we will close up shop with another edition of The Leftovers. That'll be yours right here on FSR. By the way, we forgot to mention this earlier. Saquon Barkley's home got broken into with his family inside. Like, dude.
1: Reports say he's okay and the family's okay, so that's a good thing.
0: You know, I was thinking about this. It's almost, it happens so much now that you almost kind of go, oh, another one. Like, it just, the athlete's house is getting broken into. And people forget, man, that's what got Sean Taylor.
1: Yeah.
0: Was a burglary that, that went wrong. And somebody fired off a shot. I think it hit him in the leg,
1: In the leg.
0: And that's what cost him his life. And that was, which crazy to think that was almost 20 years ago now at this point.
1: Wow.
0: But so when you see these athletes where, you know, home gets broken into and we talk, you know, Joe Burrow's house.
1: You can't take
0: house,
1: that lightly.
0: It just, it's almost, it happens so much now that you're almost
1: desensitized. But burglars are cowards. They're cowards.
0: Yeah.
1: So more often than not, they know you're not there. And God bless them being cowards, because you wouldn't want a Sean Taylor situation to take place. You know what I mean? Like, even if the report came back, robbers go into the house, Saquon and family are there, Saquon whoops their ass. Like, do you understand? First of all, that's, you're already impacted whether you were there or not. When somebody breaks in, like, I wouldn't even go back into a house. You break into my house, I don't even want to live there anymore. Yeah. But that's why I had big dogs on everything. Like, I have big dogs. Everybody always, why you get such big dogs? Why don't you get like a lap dog? I get big dogs because to me, cowards are burglars. And if you have a dog that will crush your arm if you come in there and he bites you, then that's on you. That's on you. You took your chance. That's on you. Now, if you want to shoot my dog, stuff like that, then, you know, we got to take it from there and figure out what happens from there. And chances are you'll never know, which you got cameras, like, which is another thing. Like, camera technology is so prominent and so prevalent. Not only is the cameras on your house catching the people that are going into the home, but is other homes that are catching what's going on as well around. It's very difficult to rob people anymore. I bet you they catch the guy. I bet you they catch him.
0: Yeah, they obviously by the time they got called, they had taken off, and they're trying to work to see if it's part of a bigger, you know, ring of burglaries that
1: it's
0: were going on.
1: It's funny that you say ring, because they have a ring community. Like, my wife is a part of a ring community where they post like suspicious people or this, that, and the other. And one thing I love about, you know, like in my community growing up, snitching, you don't snitch. Like, somebody does something, it's like street politics. Like, we're going to handle it out in the streets. But in the life I live now, you walk on the street and you've never walked on that street before, you see all my neighbors. They all looking.
0: Yeah, but that's what they should do.
1: They're all looking.
0: Yeah.
1: They're all looking. We've had emergency vehicles. Even on me, I got emergency. They thought my house was on fire.

0: We were just on our rooftop lounge with a fire pit, but they thought the house was on fire. They air. The fire department is there. Catwalk up down the street. That they don't look familiar. You'll see a cop car. Literally. 2-3 minutes Good. Later, you'll see a cop car.
1: Good.
0: Well, not where I came from. Not where I came from. Man, but I will say this. You might not see a cop car come, but you will see the cousin and the uncle or the nephew. They might pop up.
2: Because you know the other part of it,
0: they
2: too.
0: Might pop up.
2: So they, you know, attempted burglary. It doesn't happen. It's like, oh, you know, they those guys ran off. And you mentioned I wouldn't even go back into the house. You got to think his wife and his how many kids does Saquon have? Does he have two kids?
0: I think he's I want to say he has one, but one on the way.
2: So
0: one or two.
2: Think about, you know, having kids and that happen. Those kids are going to be traumatized.
0: Oh, yeah.
2: Like, now, not
0: every shadow, every noise you hear, everything. Yeah.
2: Because a couple of scumbags.
0: I mean, if they understand it, if they're old enough to understand it, like my daughter's 11. If that happened, she would understand that. You know what I mean? And that would impact things.
2: Because a couple of scumbags decided they wanted to break into a house.
0: I ain't going to lie. I don't sleep heavy because of stuff like that. That's always been my thing. My dad's the same exact way, like kind of raised us that way, like military rules, like you sleep, but you don't be sleep. And he's like, what does that really mean? I can hear a pin drop in my sleep and I could be dead sleep. If a door opens, who is it? It could be all the way in the basement. Who is that? And if I don't get an answer, hey, bro, I go from cringer to battle cat. Who is it?
2: It's like the part in Kingpin where he's sitting at the bar and he turns to the guy and goes, who are you calling a psycho? I didn't say anything to you.
0: That's a true story. That's like my defense mechanism. I hear anything. It could be the refrigerator door. It could be them letting the dog out to go to the restroom. I could be dead sleep. Who is that?
2: Didn't say anything to you.
0: What are you doing? Make sure you turn off the lights.
2: It's just like.
0: I bet you your dad was like, just hearing the stories I hear about your dad. I bet you he was the same way.
2: Oh, my God.
0: Like, who's that in the kitchen? You know, my dad used to do that because we eat his food. You know what I mean? Like,
2: oh, don't even so get you me catch, started.
0: You catch, if he heard you, if he saw the light pop on, like I didn't turn the light on. I got night vision. I didn't need to use it. But my older brother, the younger brother, they turned lights on so they could see. I'm going to feel my way around. I'm going to go. I open that door. Who's in the refrigerator?
2: My dad.
0: Do your people call it Frigidaire? Who's in the Frigidaire?
2: The fridge.
0: Who's in that fridge?
2: Yeah, my dad used to do this thing where when he knew that somebody had eaten something of his that was specifically for him and he knew that it happened, he would make a big spectacle about it to where he would get up and go, I'm starving. I'm starving. And he would really lay it on, think, haven't eaten all day. I've been looking forward to this. And then he would open the fridge and look inside and go, and he'd go, oh, it would start. I would just be this whole production. he would really lean into that. And he just knew, like, here we go. He's winding up. We can see it happening.
0: I used to get a lot of spankings when I was growing up. Like,
2: she can't do that now.
0: I used to get a lot of spankings. I ain't going to say beatings because that sounds way too bad. But I used to get my ass whipped.
2: Oh, yeah. All right?
0: And most of my ass whippings came because of my little brother. Like, he'd do something. I'd jack him up. He'd go in my parents' room. He'd be like, he'd do that until my parents asked what happened. I want to tell you. Shot. I got to go get my ass whipped, right? Knew it was coming. So this one day, we order Monticello's pizza, our favorite pizza, Monticello's. And my dad had got one that was fully loaded. It had anchovies on it, had peppers on it, everything on it. We didn't eat that. We ate pepperoni or cheese. That pizza long gone. I was still hungry. There's like 2-3 pieces left of that pizza. Some reason, some way, somehow, I went in there and I think my dad had ate a piece of it. There was like 2 pieces left. I smashed them. Now, I didn't think nothing of it, but I left the box with no pizza in it in the refrigerator.
2: Oh, such a tease.
0: I go back to my room.
2: My dad would have lost it.
0: And I hear him going down the hallway. I'm like, oh, I left his pizza empty in the refrigerator. Door open. Who ate my pizza? Nobody answers. He's like, get up! Get up! Everybody up! Fall in! So we ran into the kitchen. We had to fall in line. So it's like, we're like drill sergeant. We standing there with our hands to our sides. Who ate my pizza? Looked at Pooh. Like, Pooh? It's like, Dad, you know I'm not eating your pizza. I don't even like that type pizza. So I just went straight. I'm going to repeat what he said, and I'm going to say it as quick. Shot, nope. You know I wouldn't eat your pizza. Eric, the baby, froze. He froze up. He froze up, and because he was last, he froze up because it's like, well, how am I supposed to answer? Both of them just said they didn't eat the pizza.
2: He's doing the math in his head. He's like, well, I didn't eat it. But they're saying they didn't eat it.
0: So he looked at my dad. He was like, I ain't need it. But my dad looked at him like, you paused. Like, there's too much time in between. I was like, Dad, you know he ate your pizza. Like, why pause like that? Man, he started whooping his ass. Bruh. And I'm sitting there. All I could think about was all these years, I've been getting my tail whipped because of you. And y'all sat there. Him and my older brother would always be around the corner. Like, they would peek around the corner.
2: Oh, yeah.
0: And be laughing. Like, they wouldn't laugh out loud because they get beat if they got caught laughing. So they would have their hand over it like soccer. They shouldn't be able to put their hand over it. But they'd be like, and they'd cover their faces and be doing this with their heads. So I'm getting hit. They're looking at me. I'm looking at them. They're laughing at me. So all these years, I'm getting spanked because of him. And now he was getting the spanking.
2: Yeah, there is something about seeing your sibling get their ass beat.
0: Oh, like, hey, one of the best moments of my life. Now that we're older, I did apologize a few years ago, and I did fess up to it to my dad. I was like, you can't whoop me now. You can't beat me now, bro. You're too old. And I did eat that pizza, bro. I ate that pizza, all of it.
2: What'd he say?
0: He was like, that's messed up. That's messed up. Yeah, I did eat that. Yeah. I did eat that pizza, Big Mike. Hey, I'm sorry, E. He beat the brakes off of E that night. And I loved every moment of it.
2: Who's in the frigidaire?
0: Who's in the fridge? Who ate my pizza?
2: By the way, just to pay off the tease here, yep. Want to point it out that Tom Pelissero was talking with Rich Eisen and said that, that Deshaun Watson, they're curious to see how he handles the new coaching staff, how he handles, real game time, situations. And that, Shedeur Sanders, that it's a real quarterback competition there, that's a real thing that's happening.
0: For a year.
2: There's your tease payoff. By the way, you can check out our YouTube channel for the show. Just search Two Pros FSR within YouTube.
0: Who's going to join that frigidaire?
2: Again, that's Two Pros FSR. Hit the subscribe button. After you've done that, tap the thumbs up icon and comment away whether you agree or disagree. Let us know what you think. Again, just search Two Pros FSR on YouTube and subscribe. Up next, we will close up shop.
0: Grab a dude's head and he, you just be chasing the ass all around.
2: Oh, yeah.
0: He was good too. He was moving. He was moving, bro.
2: It doesn't matter how hard you push your hips in.
0: Big Mike had the hand up. but he was riding it like it was a bull. He was getting around.
2: I told you, man.
0: He really couldn't get a hold of it.
2: Woodshop, 7th or 8th grade woodshop. My older brother had a paddle made in woodshop. He made it, and he drilled holes in it so it would cut
0: through
2: the wind.
0: No air resistance, yeah.
2: And my mom beat our ass
0: with
2: that.
0: She was surgical with it.
2: Oh, my God.
0: Dang.
2: Up next.
0: Yeah.
2: It's the leftovers here on FSR.
0: All right, and you know how you get the leftovers back home to your house? Well, you got to do it in a truck that's built right. And you know what? 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Too much flash, not enough grit. 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They get it right. It's a truck built for people who care more about getting the job done than showing off. 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You've earned it. You deserve to have that moment. And maybe that's why hauling supplies for a project, loading up the boys to go off road to your favorite fishing hole, whatever it is, your version of getting after it looks like Frontier is ready to handle it. 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It's the one that shows up and gets the job done and keeps coming back for more. I need it. 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
10: 22 westbound completely jammed up from Shanersville Road all the way back past MacArthur Road. Slowing on the eastbound side from Fullerton Avenue all the way through the Cedarcrest Boulevard exit. Watch for construction work on Route 378 both directions between the Hill to Hill Bridge and Route 22. On the turnpike, the right lane is closed for road construction southbound between Mahoning Valley and the Lehigh Tunnel. I'm Tom Fallon.
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0: Pros and a Cup of Joe, Fox Sports Radio, LeVar Arrington, Jonas Knox with you here. We'll be back on the air tomorrow, same time, same place, 6 a.m. Eastern Time, 3 o'clock Pacific. 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
1: Here's the leftovers.
0: All right, Larray, what do we got?
3: Well, I'm starting to sniff a relationship brewing. Now, I don't know. There's been no confirmation yet, but a few weeks back, Cardi B was sat next to soccer star Maduka Okoye, and he is this 6'6" goalkeeper for Nigeria. Okay, so yeah, Fashion Week, July 8th, they sat next to each other, and then they spent the evening out on the patio of this building together. Now, over this weekend, the two were spotted in Italy.
4: Okay.
0: And what were they doing?
4: They were spotted.
3: They were eating.
4: What?
3: Overlooking the canal. So, yeah, they were at a fancy dinner next to each other. No PDA was spotted, but, you know.
0: You guys are going to have to help me out with this, but wasn't she with Stefan Diggs?
4: Not too long ago.
0: Yeah.
4: And they wasn't she pregnant?
3: They broke up a few days before the Super Bowl.
0: Oh.
4: And wasn't she impregnated by him?
3: Yes, she does have a son with Stefan Diggs.
0: Oh, she does?
3: Yes.
0: She just had him recently.
3: Within the last year.
4: So she got a baby or two or whatever from Offset. She got one from...
3: She got two with Offset and then one with...
4: Okay. One, Stefan Diggs.
3: Yeah.
4: So now, so she has one with this guy. She'll be then covered off on World Cup talent, NFL talent, and
3: right,
4: and rap industry talent. She'll have a whole like superstar stable of kids if she pulls this one off.
0: I mean, like,
3: she's got other plans. Yeah,
4: I mean, and maybe she why not expand, go to the NBA, get your NBA one too, go yeah, get Wimby.
0: I mean, I've heard Stephon Diggs is expanded.
4: Yeah, he's been expanding. Yeah, he's got an expansive approach.
0: Yeah, he does.
4: Yeah.
0: Everybody's welcome.
4: Everybody can go.
0: literally.
4: The Tan Man.
0: Yeah.
4: Yeah. Whoa.
0: Yeah.
4: Whoa.
0: That's,
4: whoa.
0: You are correct,
4: I walked myself into that one.
0: Correct, sir.
4: Damn.
0: That is correct.
4: All right, my bad. Keep going, Lorena. Let's get out of there. Get out of there.
3: I saw this cool Waymo story the other day. You know how much I love our Waymos.
0: Oh, God.
3: So they're actually cracking down. 2 weekends ago here in California, Waymo locked 2 15-year-olds in the vehicle until authorities showed up. The camera inside the car caught the kids drinking alcohol and shooting what seemed to be a gun out the window. So when they pulled over, they told the kids that there has been a technical difficulty with the cars, and then they realized it was actually just a stall for the cops to show up. They only had little water bead guns. It wasn't an actual gun, and the boys were released to their parents.
0: Also, if you bring like a water pistol into a Waymo, they'll shut it down?
3: They'll shut it down. You cannot do that. I think it sounds fun.
4: How do they know to do it? Oh, well.
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11: Watch for construction worker Route 378 both directions between the Hill to Hill Bridge and Route 22. On the turnpike, the right lane is closed for road construction southbound between Mahoning Valley and the Lehigh Tunnel. I'm Tom Fallon.
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1: Right.
0: And where LeBron plays will affect the schedule. 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
3: LeBron James feels like he knows where he's going to go, but for some reason hasn't decided to tell us where he's going to go.
4: 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Hurry up! Hurry up! Hurry up!
2: Dan brings you the biggest guests and best interviews in the world of sport.
3: He's already made his money. Now you want to go out as a champion again. One more time. I'm going to do a documentary on my final season in the NBA. Feels like he's known for a little while, in my opinion. And you know what we found out through all of this? All of the NBA insiders, they know about as much as you do.
5: Nothing.
2: Broadcasting from the Man Cave.
3: Hey. We don't know.
5: Good day, sir.
2: This is Dan Patrick.
3: Oh, hope you had a great weekend. Gang's here, ready to go on this Monday. Fritzy, Dylan in the back row, Marvin, Paulie up front. Yours truly, and the backroom guys. We'll check in with the host of the World Cup, Rebecca Lowe. Did a wonderful job. I thought Fox did a wonderful job as well throughout all of this. When you consider it was 39 days, 104 matches, and came down to Spain dominating Argentina. And it's weird to say dominating when you win 1-0 in extra time. It should have been 5 or 6-0. Argentina hung in there, and you could tell Spain realized if they went to penalty kicks, they might have been in trouble. But they hold on, they dominate, they shut down Messi, and they win the World Cup. And by the way, in case you're wondering, I have odds for the next World Cup already sent to me by DraftKings. Spain will be hosting a portion of the World Cup in 2030. Then it followed by France, Portugal also hosting some of the World Cup. England, Brazil, Germany, Argentina, Netherlands. Dylan, where is the United States on this list?
6: The United States is cruising in at plus 8,000.
3: Okay. For example, Spain plus 450, France plus 600, Portugal plus 900, England plus 900, Brazil plus 1,000. We're down the list just a little bit. Yes, Dylan.
6: Yeah, we are tied with Nigeria, Mexico, Japan, and Cameroon.
3: Okay. All right. There's time for improving. All right. We just need to get somebody to defect here, maybe. We need dual citizenship. You know, you want to come over, you'll be a citizen. Kind of a Joel Embiid leaving Cameroon to come to the United States. Yes, Paul?
7: We got to hit the portal?
3: Well, I don't know if we could do NIL for Erling Haaland or Mbappe, but why not? 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Dude wipes, best clean, pants down. Good morning if you're watching on Peacock. Thank you for downloading the app and our radio affiliates around the country, iHeartRadio, Fox Sports Radio, that carry this program all 3 hours. All right, Operator Tyler sitting by, 877-3DP-SHOW. Dylan will come up with a poll question. As far as the World Cup goes, I was curious, and I'll be curious how many in the United States tuned in for it. It wasn't exciting, but it was a showcase. It was a beautiful day at the Meadowlands. You just didn't have any scoring. I didn't think you would. In fact, Eric Winalda, I said to him last week, first team that scores is going to win, and that proved to be the case. And then you have to look at the Messi moment that he had in this World Cup, and it solidified his GOAT status. They did shut him down yesterday, but Spain shuts down everybody. 309 goals were scored in the World Cup. Spain gave up one.

0: Brought to you by Panini America. But Argentina could have stolen it. If it had gotten to penalty kicks, I think they would have won. They had the better goaltender, and you have better individual scores there. Boy, Spain's got a philosophy, and that is a suffocating, unbelievable defense. Now, I also said this early in the World Cup. We can talk about all the great scores, and we did. It's going to come down to defense, and you saw that with Spain. I don't care, you know, what league, what sport, eventually it comes down to defense, and you saw that. Spain was throwing a no-hitter. Not a perfect game. Close to it. A no-hitter. But the outcome was still hanging in the balance. It was fun to watch. I thought it was great for the United States to showcase the event because, look, I had two people who were involved in this, involved in the World Cup, and they said this could be a disaster before it even started. Tickets, you know, sluggish. Are we going to have incidents? There are going to be issues, security. Like, they just kept running down the list. And I kept going, ow, okay. Like, I seem to go into it where I'm waiting for something to happen. It went smoothly, I think, for the most part. I think people had a great experience there. Now, I don't know if that translates to success for U.S. soccer. I think the guests that we had on during the World Cup, I mean, Kevin Frazier from Entertainment Tonight, Eric Winalda. I think their comments on our show could go a long way in helping Team USA. Maybe not 2030, but maybe 2034, where we'll look back on those comments that were really stinging for USA and what's going on inside the world of travel soccer teams trying to get, you know, youth soccer programs, inner city, all of those different things. Two of the greatest players of all time grew up in poverty, Ronaldo and Messi. Now, I'm not saying that's where you're looking, but I'm saying they found those players. We need to find those players to help them work their way up to maybe get on a big stage like this. So there was a lot that happened over the course of 3 weeks, 4 weeks, but I thought Fox did a wonderful job. Dylan, what's poll question today?
1: Well, Dan, off of the that Spanish defense, Marvin actually sent this one over. What's the best defense in sports history? 2026 Spain, the 85 Bears, 2000 Ravens, the Purple People Eaters.
0: Well, no, it can't be the Purple People Eaters. They didn't win the Super Bowl. It'd be the Steelers. Steel Curtain was, to me, that's the most dominating defense I ever saw. Now, I'm just talking football. But when you're winning four Super Bowls and you're in your offense that has Hall of Fame players on it, at quarterback, at running back, your two wide receivers, some offensive linemen, but they're in the shadows of your defense, that tells you everything you need to know. But this Spain team kind of reminded me of the Ravens, where the Ravens defense was so great, they kind of just said to Trent Dilfer, give us maybe 10 points and then we'll win. That's kind of what you had with Spain. Their defense was unbelievable, and they're like, just give us a goal, one. But it was fun. It was fun to watch, even though there was not a lot. It felt like the field at the Meadowlands was tilted and everybody was towards the other. You know, Spain was always in Argentina's end. It just felt like, man, three quarters of the match was played that way, where Spain was in Argentina's territory the entire time. Yeah, Paul.
2: They were joking around about the Spain goalkeeper. He didn't do anything all day. He wasn't asked to do anything all day.
0: But it did stand out. I thought it was great. There were a lot of stars here. Rebecca Lowe does a wonderful job. Zlatan was great. Stu Holden did a wonderful job. Really sneaky great. Any other poll questions here? First hour, Dill.
1: Yeah. Well, thoughts on the World Cup halftime show? Loved it, hated it, or didn't watch?
0: I didn't need it. I don't need Madonna out there. I don't know. Justin Bieber. I think Ted Lasso came out. The Muppets were out. Shakira. I'm like, okay. Well, all right. Yeah, Paul.
2: I don't think I'm going to let you besmirch Shakira. She gives you what you want.
0: Well,
2: a little singing, a little shaking, and let's get out of here.
0: She could give me more than the hips don't lie.
2: They don't?
0: Yeah. I don't know anything else she does other than that.
2: Fine.
0: Yeah. I mean, hey, congratulations. You look wonderful. But Madge out there with Ronaldo and in a car, and then the Muppets and Ted Lasso and Justin Bieber. And I'm like, okay. All right. Hurry up. Let's go. Yes, Dylan.
1: What about the BTS portion?
0: Oh, yeah, of course. My bad. Yeah. Gotta have
1: come
0: BTS.
1: On.
0: Gotta have BTS out there. Yes, Marvin.
3: DP, come on. You act like the dad from Footloose. Let the kids dance.
0: I'm sorry.
2: I just want to dance.
0: You're right. Yeah, you're right. I was listening to it. I wasn't watching. I tried. You know, because then, you know, my kids are like, oh, look who's there. And I go, all right, when you go, okay. Wake me up when it's over. I mean, tell me when it's over. Yes, yes, Dylan.
1: I thought it was kind of fun. I enjoyed it. It was a nice smattering of random acts and stuff.
0: Okay, why are the Muppets out there?
1: Special guest.
0: But I like our kids going, hey, I'm not watching the soccer, but let me know when the Muppets get out there. And then the dads are going, hey, I'm not watching the soccer. Let me know when Shakira gets out there. Shakira. What is she, 50? Maybe a little less than that?
3: I'm going to say 52. I don't know, but I'm going to say 52.
2: Okay. Closest to the hole. Yeah, you're good. 49 years old, Shakira.
0: Yeah. Yeah. Yes, Don.
4: When do you think her hips are going to start to lie? When you get to 60? What's the magic number?
0: What happens when she gets hip replacement surgery?
4: That would be very disappointing.
2: It's a whole new video.
4: Changes the whole dynamic.
0: By the way, you can buy a portion of the field. According to The Athletic, FIFA is hoping to generate over $11 million if all the pieces sell out. So you can, between $450 and $1,200, you can get a patch of grass. How about that? The $3,000 version. It's a 3x3x3 section, a gold-etched metal souvenir ticket, a mini replica World Cup final ball, and a crystal-cut glass World Cup trophy. All right. Sign me up for $3,000 for that. I still couldn't help but watch that and say, boy, that field looks gorgeous. Why can't the Giants and Jets play on that field? They can. It's just the NFL owners aren't going to do it. We'll talk to Mike Florio from Pro Football Talk about that. Moving forward, not going to happen. Any other poll questions? By the way, best and worst of the weekend, what you saw that you like. We do it every Monday. Yes, Todd?
4: I want to know, is it such a financial burden to switch it to protect the player's health? But maybe I'm ignorant to, if you've got billions of dollars and you're going to be able to have these players last longer playing on grass versus turf, why they would be so hesitant to do that?
0: What else could it be?
4: It seems like there's more than enough money going around. The NFL gets bigger and bigger, and the networks, and they all get a bigger share of things. And it just seems like, I don't understand why they can't all get together and do this. It's for the benefit of the players and being able to stay around longer on their teams that they
0: have. Well, there's maintenance cost. What's it going to be like in December in Green Bay? What's it going to be like in December at the Meadowlands?
4: Price of doing business.
0: Thank you, Tom. Yeah, but they want something that they don't have to water. They don't have to cut. All right, you know what? Somebody got, you know, the Meadowlands famous for players getting injured in that, you know, environment on that turf. So you would think, let me protect my investments instead of saying next man up. I don't want to have a grass field. Yeah, Paul.
2: There's an article just yesterday in Forbes about this topic, and they said artificial turf is one cost up front, but less to maintain over the years of the turf.
0: Mm-hmm.
2: Grass is, you got to have a staff. You got to have people deal with it. And it's not as consistent. They also, the NFL over the past 5 years has released a few studies, air quotes, that said the injuries are similar at both turfs.
0: Hmm. Okay. The Open Championship, you had Ryan Fox win. Foxy, they like to call him. Came out of nowhere. This is a guy who made his PGA Tour debut at age 37 and at age 39. He rolls in a birdie putt to win for the last six holes. That's one of those where you watch somebody and you say, that guy's winning the Open Championship. Down the stretch, big putts, And, you know, they thought it was going to be around 9 or 10 under to win it. And he rolls in the birdie. After round one, he was 85th. After round two, he was 52nd. That's where you just play the long game. Instead of saying, I'm going to try to shoot something really low and win it here, it's just you don't want to shoot something high and take yourself out of the running. A lot of fun there. You had a moment with Bryson DeChambeau. He was going to take his ball and go home. We'll talk about that coming up. And Rory McIlroy with one of the more honest answers I've ever heard. We'll have that for you coming up as well. So just getting started. Tyler sitting by. He'll take your phone calls on this Monday. Best and worst of the weekend. We're back after this. Tire Rack's been doing it for over 50 years. It feels like that. I know they say 40, but I think I've been saying over 40 for around, I don't know, 8 years. So maybe we're at 50 years. 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
16: Michigan is making it official. Their athletic director, Ward Manuel, will step down at the end of the year. I thought it was going to be this past Thursday. That's what I was told. Then they got to the Thursday, not deadline, but at least day of reckoning, and they moved past that. The investigation, the details, they are expected to be released soon. Go back to August of 2025. The NCAA announced financial penalties against Michigan, expected to exceed $20 million. This related to Connor Stallions, the sign stealing. Also, Ward Manuel fined Sharon Moore back in December when the school learned of an inappropriate relationship he had with a football staff member. So that is expected to happen at the end of the year. By the way, if you're watching on Peacock, yes, I did get a haircut, but not just any haircut. This is the trial haircut before the wedding. So my daughter said, hey, can you come in and go to this hairstylist? And let's get a real good haircut. I said, okay. So I had my daughter there watching me get a haircut. And, you know, then it was like this whole, you know, everybody's waiting for me when I come outside. And they're like, oh, you look so much younger. This is great. And now I have 4 weeks. And then I have to get a haircut again before the big day, before the wedding. Now, this isn't as bad as Bad Larry. Bad Larry, of course, used to be on the gambling podcast. His daughter asked him to get new teeth. So it wasn't that, you know, it wasn't like, can you freshen up your grill, Dad? It was just, I got a haircut. Guillaume gave me a wonderful haircut. And first time with Guillaume, it's one of those places where you go in and there's like a downstairs mood lit loungy. And I'm asked do you want something to drink? Probably 6 or 7 times. And I go, no, just here for a haircut. And, then Charlie gives me a shampoo, and then I'm in the chair, and then he said, how do you want it? I go, no, this is up to you. Whatever you see. I'm a blank canvas. Go ahead. I'm a piece of sculpture. I'm, you know, whatever you want. Carve me up however you want to. Did a nice job. Professional cut. And now I'm going to see how this works over the next couple of weeks. And then prior to the wedding, going back in with Guillaume. Yes, Paul?
17: Did Guillaume look back at your history, like 90s sports centers, maybe some Olympics, just to get them?
16: No. Didn't bring in any pictures. You know, that's what people do. Women will bring in a picture and say, I'd like that kind of cut, like it looked like that. I was the only guy in there. There were, it's big business, big business. And, you know, women will spend a couple, like 3 hours there. I'm in and out. I got things to do. I had a nap. So I'm like, let's go. Yes, Marvin.
18: How did your daughter and your wife like it?
16: Oh, they liked it. Yeah, they liked it a lot.
18: Did they love it or did it's okay?
16: Well, I think they might have overreacted because this is where they go to get their hair cut, their hair done. And in fact, all of my daughters go there. So I think they were saying it because they've gone there. They like, the hair cutting place. I don't even know what it's called. A salon. That's what it's called. It's called a salon. Yes, Dylan.
19: You think they might be a little biased out of the gate?
16: Yeah. Yeah. It's okay.
19: Did you get any other requests for like your appearance for the wedding? Was it just the hair? Was there, I know you said no teeth, but.
16: No, I think it was just hair. I already got my tuxedo. I got my suit for the rehearsal dinner, but no, I think I'm good. I think I'm good to go. I just got to get my speech, and I'm going to write it down. I'm not going off the cuff. I'm going to write it down, and then I'll give it to my daughter after the, you know, my speech. I'll go over there and hand it to her. Be tears all over. It'll be, you know, ankle be running. Yes, Todd.
20: Broadcast teleprompter? Are you just going to have a piece of paper? Because, you know, you're used to the whole, you can handle the teleprompter nicely.
16: By the way, that teleprompter story about the guy who runs the teleprompter for President Trump in the White House, he was betting, you know, you can bet on the over-under of the anthem at the Super Bowl, but you can bet on just about anything now. The over-under for the president's speeches. So this guy made like $100,000. And once again, this is a warning. If you think you're going to get away with something, you're not. Like, eventually, you're going to get caught. The Cardinals have an executive, Ryan Gold, who apparently bet, or somebody in his family, somebody he knows, got information about the Arizona Cardinals in the first five draft picks and made $700,000. Now, I'm told only two people knew the draft picks with the Cardinals, the owner and the GM. But somehow this guy had the inside information. And then now it might be his wife that the attorney said it might be, you know, it's not my client, it's his wife. But you're betting and it's a lot of money. Like, you know, nailed the first five picks. Doesn't Jay Glazer do this all the time? Yes, Todd.
20: We all want to make a lot of money, but can't you stop yourself just for a moment and ask yourself, if I somehow this gets traced back to me or it gets flagged, do I have any way to explain how I would have known this and nailed all these picks or a military operation since I'm

0: Man, I just got lucky. You know, that's all it is. I just got lucky. Okay. The lawyer said that he did not, you know, place this bet that somebody else, and maybe it pointing fingers to his wife. Yes, Todd.
1: If you're going to go all in, then just bet $50, $100, $500. If you don't think you're going to get caught, oh, $25 under the radar. I got to keep it to $25 or less. They'll never know.
0: And that's what people think. You're like, nobody's going to. The guy who runs the teleprompter for the president is probably saying, nobody's going to know. I'm running the teleprompter for the president. His speech. I got the over under. I'm going over 2 hours. Yes, Paul.
2: I would love to know how this played out in real time. If you're an executive for the Cardinals in the war room and the pick goes in, there's only a moment, maybe 2 minutes, 3 minutes where you could get your bet in. And you have to do this seven times, five times?
0: Five times.
2: Yep.
0: But I don't know if you had to pick the five picks prior to the draft. But I don't know how you could go, here's our first five picks. This is who we're going to take. But that's what I thought. That, wow, did they know who they were going to take? Yes, Dylan.
3: We have a chance to make a little scratch here, Dan. We should get odds on what you're going to say in your speech for the wedding, and then maybe
0: the over under
3: the on time.
0: How about over under crying? Over under. If I said 2.5 minutes, over under crying, Paul.
2: 2.5 minutes into your speech.
0: Yeah.
2: I don't want to jinx you here, but I think you get choked up in the first 10 seconds and then you gather and continue.
0: Ooh.
2: I'd like to take that if it's available.
0: All right. Yes, Dylan?
3: Dang. Yeah, I think a better bet is will you be crying after 2.5 minutes into the speech? I agree with Paul. I think if anything, it might start before the speech.
0: Okay, so you're going under.
3: Yeah.
0: Okay, two under. Marvin?
4: I think you cry as soon as you open up your piece of paper.
0: Okay. Todd?
1: Yeah, I'm going with Marvin. Very under. I think you're going to get emotional just looking out at everybody and seeing everybody all dressed up in their wedding gear.
0: Well, you are seeing your life in front of you when you think about it. When the dad gets up there for the wedding speech and you look out and you see brothers, sisters, their kids, could be aunts, uncles, neighbors, people who have grown up, you know, in your child's life, all of that. That's what hits you. Because my wife goes, you've handed out the Super Bowl trophy in front of 100 million people. I said, I didn't know any of those people. She's like, oh, I can't believe you cry so easily. I go, okay. Imagine if I didn't cry. I didn't have that emotional tug. Then everybody'd be like, you didn't cry. What's wrong? I said, I don't want to be like Paulie.
2: Hey.
0: True. I cry. So what? Yes, Todd.
1: I think this would help you if you accept the fact that, you know, this is a very endearing, awesome thing to allow your emotions to show and not harp or obsess about, you know, if I'm gonna break down, and know that people, I think, would appreciate the dad's emotion, and then maybe that'll help you maybe not be as emotional because it's not such a big deal if you do show it.
0: I don't have a problem crying, okay? It's the noise I make when I cry that I keep trying to tell you. Tears don't make a noise. But when I give you projectile, that's the problem, Todd. Okay?
1: That is a pretty pathetic sound. I want to revisit how emotional you're going to get.
0: Yes, Dylan.
3: Yeah, you don't want there to be any, like, snot factor during the speech.
0: No. Maybe I'll have a pocket kerchief there to wipe my nose.
3: Classy.
0: Thank you. Yes, Marvin.
4: And also, crying is contagious. So you might have other people in there boo-hooing, getting all obnoxious also.
0: But that's okay. But nobody's, you know, noticing them. You know, you're up there in front of 150 people, and they're all waiting for me to cry. They know I'm going to cry. Then my daughter's going to cry. And then my daughter's got her makeup on. And then, you know, so they're, you know, it's this avalanche of tears. What,
1: but
0: Todd?
1: You're so competitive. If they're waiting and rooting for you to cry or expecting you to cry, you're so competitive. You're like, oh, yeah, I'm going to show you. And then you're going to make sure you aren't as emotional.
0: I'm thinking of beta blockers.
2: Like an archer.
0: Yeah, well, I'm sure that other people use it. But, yeah, beta blockers, trying to, you know, maybe get mellow, get chill. But I'm going to try beta blockers

0: before. I'm not going to do it like right before I do my speech. But that was suggested to me by my daughter. Yes. Yes, Dylan.
1: Yeah, I don't think, I think you want to feel everything. I would skip the beta blockers. I know I've recommended the sunglasses to you before, which you rebuffed. I don't know why. That's, it's going to be outside. I feel like that's an easy one. Give you a little bit of, you know, cover.
0: No, it's inside.
1: I thought it was outside.
0: Well, the wedding is.
1: The ceremony's not.
0: The speech is inside.
1: Oh, okay.
0: And I know wearing sunglasses. So that, you know, like weird. Get up there with sunglasses.
1: If it's an out, if it was an outdoor ceremony,
0: well, it's not.
1: Oh, okay, well then,
0: okay.
1: All right, take your beta blockers.
2: Well, it's not.
0: Yeah, yes. Don't.
2: I think you're just overthinking it. Whatever happens, happens, and it'll be the genuineness of the moment that's captured for everyone to see and hear forever. And you won't have to look back on it and show that you were hiding something, you were fighting, you took some kind of medication to control your emotion. It's silly. Whatever comes out, comes out. And
0: they're
2: just
0: not going to know that I'm on beta blockers.
2: I say natural, organic, whatever word you want to use. Whatever is meant to happen, however it comes out, that's your genuine emotions, and that's what should be.
0: Can
2: caught.
0: You get beta blockers on tap? Maybe I'll just have, like, you know, drink some beta blockers. Yes, Pauline.
3: Here's an idea. If I were producing this speech.
0: Oh, my God.
3: I think I have an idea.
0: All right.
3: Your son is pretty stoic guy. He handles himself pretty well. He's a funny kid. What if you had your son right next to you as, like, the Rock? A little arm on the shoulder.
0: Yeah, I've already said this.
3: He's definitely in?
0: Yeah.
3: I thought you were going solo.
0: No.
3: Okay.
0: I'm never going solo. I've said all along that my son will come up there and interpret. Fill in the gray area.
3: Okay, good. That's locked.
0: Yeah. So when I get started, I'll say I want to bring up my son Jack, and then Jack will stand up there, and then if I start to lose it, then he'll take the mic and he'll try to say nice things about his sister and her husband. Yeah, so it'll be fine. It'll be fine. Yes, Dylan.
1: So you have your son as a bailout plan, but
0: yes.
1: Sunglasses are just like beyond the pale.
0: No, it's funny if my son's up there and then I start to break down and then he says, you know, grabs the mic until I gather myself. Sunglasses is just non-personal. I mean, it's like, hey, I'm cool. I'm going to hide behind these sunglasses.
1: No, I'm crying. That's why I'm wearing these.
0: I won't act like Bryson DeChambeau did at the Open Championship, okay? By the way, so Bryson was thinking about taking his ball and going home because he was improving his lie and he was in like the fescue and it's like, you know, hip high. And was he doing it intentionally? And if you watch it, he is like he's stomping around too much. And, you know, they penalized him two strokes. Now, this happened to me accidentally at Pebble Beach when I played in the Pebble Beach Pro-Am. My ball was in the rough, in like really thick rough, and I was trying to see if it was mine. So, you know, you're kind of stepping down on the grass a little bit, and a guy that I was playing with, not a pro, but a guy, another amateur, he came over, he said, hey, don't let him see you do that. You'll get two-stroke penalty. I'm like, oh, my God. But Bryson DeChambeau knows the rules, and they, you know, said, we're going to dock you two strokes. And then he talked about maybe not coming back. Here's Rory McIlroy on his feelings about Bryson DeChambeau.
4: You know, I think there's no doubt that he improved the line of his backswing. So, you know, and again, it's like whether it was careless or whether it was intentional, I don't think it matters. Hopefully it was careless. But I think the two-shot penalty was justified for sure.
5: What do you think the scenes after? Obviously, you guys were delayed getting your tee times as well because of it all going on.
4: Late night for everyone.
5: Yeah.
4: I won't pretend to be up here and defend Bryson. I'm not particularly fond of him. I think a lot of it's performative. I think a lot of it's for attention. And yeah, you know, to hold the tournament hostage like that and have all of us, volunteers, players, everyone waiting on him to depart, I didn't feel like it was a great look.
0: That's a pretty honest answer. Rory is one of my favorite interviews because I do think that he thinks about every question you ask. Even if he's heard it 100, 500 times, he still gives you an honest answer. You know, it's no secret that I don't like the guy. Thought it was performative there, throwing the temper tantrum. I did reach out to a golf source, and I said, Would Bryson DeChambeau, did Bryson DeChambeau reach out to President Trump? President Trump and Bryson play golf. They're friends. And from what I was told, that one of the higher-ups, maybe CEO of the RNA, the Royal Ancient, was asked this question and said, I have not received a phone call from President Trump. We'll see what happens from here. But I thought this might be one of those that, look, I gave you the information on the president did get a hold of, I mean, he changed the red card for Balogun. He changed it. And he went to the one person who was heading up all of this. And that's the amazing part of this. He, I think there's 18, what did I say to you last week or the week before? 18 members of the committee with FIFA. And the president went to somebody who he has business relationships with. And this guy made the decision. There was no vote whatsoever. So when the president said, hey, I'm the one that changed this, he did. He went to one person. So here it is. FIFA disciplinary committee is comprised of 18 members. When the decision was made to lift Balogun's automatic ban, an unprecedented action, it was taken by one person only, the chairman Mohammed Al-Kamali of the United Arab Emirates. The committee was neither informed nor consulted. The UAE is a top-tier relation of the Trump family business interest and government relationships. It was like, hey, I need a favor. Done. Let's take a break. We'll give you our play of the day. Phone calls coming up. Settle on our poll question. Rebecca Lowe. She will join us coming up next hour, back after this.

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0: 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Chris in Syracuse leads us off. Good morning, Chris. What do you have for me?
1: Hey, thanks, Danny. I got a best and worst. And also, on the World Cup, I enjoyed the offensive explosion on Saturday and also the tight defensive battle on Sunday. It was all good. And best, Friday night, Caitlin Clark with an historic 45 points, 10 assists in 29 minutes of play. And also, with the World Cup over, LeBron has center stage all to himself. So I bet he announces his decision today. And I still think it's Miami. East is an easier conference. He's familiar with Spoelstra and Riley. And I think when Luka and Austin Reeves were both out at the end of last season in the playoffs, LeBron found out he can still be the guy and teamed up with Giannis. He may not be the only star, but he's definitely be a co-star. And throwing Bam, they're going to be a tough in the coming out of the East. And worst, hearing the possibility that still Adam Silver's holding up the schedule release till LeBron picks a team. The NBA has plenty of great stars, great teams to fill up Christmas Day and every other day with or without LeBron. And maybe Adam Silver should be worrying more about figuring out the Kawhi Leonard situation instead of worrying about where LeBron's next landing spot is.
0: Thank you, Chris. I was surprised he said the quiet part out loud when he said, we're waiting for the schedule. You know, we would think you would be waiting for the schedule, but then he did say it out loud. And yes, the Kawhi Leonard, I don't know how you even allow the trade to go through or let them talk about a trade when you really haven't decided what kind of punishment here for the Clippers and or Kawhi. So he's kind of like, is he still in L.A.? When does he go to Toronto? Is he allowed to go to Toronto? Do you buy or do you rent in Toronto? Buddha in San Francisco. Hi, Buddha.
2: What up, DP? Happy Monday, boys. Let's go, BRGs. Well, Dan Manish was right. Spain is stacked. And, Dan, the World Cup final was kind of anticlimactic, in my opinion, with all the buildup and hype. I mean, Messi looked old and ineffective, and Spain just kept to, like, you know, playing. They seemed to be playing with their food the whole game, and the celebrity watching was good at halftime, and, you know, I don't know. It was kind of mid for me. Best of the weekend, Ryan Fox Jr. the third, Dan. He might be teeing it up right now as we speak, dude. Dude was not waiting around for anything. And it was like, was it me? Or if you go back to the tape, he kind of looked like he had some vantages yesterday where he could have passed as Fritzy in a golf outfit.
0: Mm-hmm. Thank you, Buddha. I love when a golfer plays quick. Ryan Fox plays quick. Ludwig Oberg plays quick. It's the guy who's there. He's waiting. He's looking up. And then he waggles and he looks up. Anybody? Yeah. Yes, Dylan.
3: Yeah, if you like fast play, don't watch Patrick Cantlay on the putting green.
0: Yeah.
3: You'll be there all day.
0: There are certain guys that you'll, you know, in a moment of privacy when you ask, what's it like to play with that guy? And you know, one guy said, I'm not going to tell you the golfer, but, you know, he said, I end up talking to my caddy far more than I ever do, just because you can't sit there and wait and watch. Because I'm always curious by proxy or through osmosis, whatever it is, when you're watching somebody, like I try not to watch Dylan when he shoots on the basketball floor because it kind of affects me and how I shoot. I can't imagine if you're watching somebody and they're taking forever, ever. That it doesn't affect you of, wait, how long do I take when I swing? Because these guys take a long time. Matt in Nashville. Hi, Matt. What's on your mind?
4: Hey, Dan, that's all as well. Chris, from Jersey, it's always tough to follow. And
0: I got a bad connection there, Matt. Feels like we might have been on speakerphone. Red in Georgia. Hi, Red. Welcome back.
5: Hey, Dan, thanks for taking the call, man. I really like that BRG thing. Bite room, guys. Hey, look here, Danny. I'm not excited about this, whatever they played over the weekend. I think they call it soccer like everybody else. Hey, I'm ready for some football. We got a couple more weeks for football. Hey, how hard it is. Hey, Dan, compare hockey to soccer. You got the little net, the big guy standing in front of net. I think that ready to see, being a Raider fan, I'm ready to see Frenchie in them My Little Pony jerseys that he be wearing.
0: Oh, all right, Red. Thank you.
6: It's on fire.
0: I got to get Red in Georgia and also James in Virginia talking to each other. What update do you have? First hour results on the poll question, Dill.
3: Well, Dan, what's the best defense in sports history? We went with the 26 Spain, the 85 Bears, or the 2000 Ravens, or other. Paul, you'll be happy to hear 43% say the 85 Bears.
0: There we go. You know, it's dying out on that. Yeah, Paul.
7: Oddly, I agree with your point, Dan. The Bears did it for 1 year, and they accomplished something for 1 year. And you have to give the nod to the Steelers because they dominated for four Super Bowls.
0: Yeah, I think the Bears are a disappointment because they only did it for 1 year. It's like the 86 Mets, a disappointment. They did it for 1 year. The Giants winning a Super Bowl with that defense, LT and company, a disappointment. They should have had a couple of Super Bowls, in my opinion. Yes, Marvin?
8: But I'm going to cut on some slack because the 49ers were there. Obviously, the Giants, the Rams with Eric Dickerson, that was a tough NFC right there. The Redskins at the time?
0: You yelling at me?
8: It was just intense.
0: All right. Rebecca Lowe, she will join us after a wonderful World Cup. 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
3: LeBron James feels like he knows where he's going to go, but for some reason hasn't decided to tell us where he's going to go.
4: 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Hurry up!
0: Dan brings you the biggest guests and best interviews in the world of sport.
3: He's already made his money. Now you want to go out as a champion again. One more time. I'm going to do a documentary on my final season in the NBA. Feels like he's known for a little while, in my opinion. And you know what we found out through all of this? All of the NBA insiders, they know about as much as you do.
5: Nothing.
0: Broadcasting from the Man Cave.
3: Hey. We don't know.
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0: This is Dan Patrick.
3: Hour two on this Monday. Come on in. Stay a while if you can. If you're watching on Peacock, thank you for downloading the app and our radio affiliates around the country, over 400 cities that carry this program. 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Another poll question for hour two. Have that for you coming up. 877-3DP Show. Our operator, Tyler, is sitting by. He'll take your calls. Rebecca Lowe from Fox on loan from NBC did a wonderful job as the host for the World Cup. She'll join us coming up in about 20 minutes from now. Spain dominated Argentina. I mean, dominating but winning 1-0 in extra time sounds strange, but Argentina was lurking and could have stolen it. It was a great, great day, all around great day when you think about it. You get up early, the Open Championship comes down to the final putt with Ryan Fox, and then you have the World Cup later on in the afternoon, then you have the Dodgers and the Yankees after that. So it was wall-to-wall, and it was fun. All right, Dylan, poll question. Let's clean up hour one. What are we going to go with in hour two?
6: Yeah, Dan, well, from hour one, we also had up thoughts on the World Cup halftime show. Loved it, hated it, or didn't watch. Turns out 61% of people just didn't watch.
3: Yeah, like I didn't need it, but I was kind of curious of, wait, there's Ted Lasso, there's BTS, there's Madonna, there's the Muppets, Shakira. Now, I think, isn't Shakira's song kind of the theme of the World Cup? I believe that's what somebody was telling me. I wasn't aware of the Shakira catalog of music. I thought she had one song. So I should be fair to her and know what the catalog is. I'm not sure the list of hits. I'm sure there are plenty. But she was there at age 49, and she might have been the most athletic person on the field, I think, on Sunday. I think she might have been able to score against Spain. Wait a minute. What do you mean by that? But 1-0, your final there. And for Messi, I don't want to say this is it. It felt like it was. The cameraman who got the tear coming down from Messi's eye after he was on the podium, and you're going to get that in not 4K, not 5, not 6, not 8K, and you could just get that little teardrop coming down. And I was like, man, oh, man, give that man a raise. But I thought that it was a great day. Felt like the entire World Cup was a smashing success. TV rights for the 2030 and 2034 World Cup have not entered the negotiation stage yet. All the major platforms have interest. Now, you have a combination of Spain, Portugal, and Morocco in 2030. They will be the host sites. Saudi Arabia, which will probably be in the fall or winter of 2034 just due to the weather. These won't be as convenient for U.S. viewers with the United States, Canada, and Mexico, but Fox Sports is certainly going to go all out for this. ESPN going to go all out for this. And the time difference will affect us and the numbers. I think what the United States did so well is a 3 o'clock afternoon match here would be prime time elsewhere in Europe. And Spain, Portugal, and I think that was really beneficial. The timing of the matches in 2030 and 2034, I already have the World Cup odds for the United States to win the World Cup. Right now, we are plus 8,000. We are tied with Nigeria, Mexico, Japan, and Cameroon. Cameroon.

0: I say we jump in now at plus 8,000, Dylan. All right.
1: Yeah, that's a tough. I think it's good. I think we get the early value, but that's a tough futures ticket to sit on. Usually it's a bummer when you bet like before the NFL season. You got to wait till the end of the year to see if it pays off. This one's a 4-year wait.
0: Yeah. Okay. Well, we have something to look forward to.
1: Yeah, I'm down.
0: Maybe we find a phenom. Maybe we find our Mbappe, our Haaland. Oh. Yes, Dylan.
1: Yeah, should we just start naming them that? Like, this is Mbappe Jones.
0: Yes. I got my script for Grown Ups 3. Now, I have one line. I'm in one scene. I'm kind of a...
2: I'm sorry.
0: Am I a one-liner?
2: How big of a line is it to the plot?
0: I don't know if it kills, but I didn't hear back from Sandler because I read the script. And, you know, when you're listed as the mustached guy, then I knew that that's probably not going to be good. And I kept going, okay, I got one line. I don't want to take a day off of work for one line. I can't turn Sandler down, though. He's so generous with me. Maybe I'll have my agent turn him down. Yes, Todd.
3: Are you close enough with the Sandman to say, and maybe he'll take it as a joke, but you're half serious at least. Really? Just one line?
0: I said that to one of the producers. I said, now, when you text somebody, hey, only one line. Now, if I was talking to him, I might say, just want to make sure I understand this reading the script. It's only one line, right? So it comes off differently that way. But I did text him to say, only one line? Yes, just the one scene is currently scripted.
2: You actually sent that?
0: Yes, I did. And then he followed up by saying, looking forward to having you with us, exclamation point. I can't steal a scene with one line. All right. Yes, Marvin.
4: What if you ask Sandler, hey, can Fritzy take my place? And he can do the one line, almost like when Perloff was in Hustle.
0: Yeah, yeah. Andrew got in Hustle. Had a couple of lines in there as well. Yeah, but see, I don't want to do this where Sandler then thinks that, you know, now I'm above this. I need more. I do need more than one line to make it worth my while. I just do. Yeah, Paul.
2: What if it's a legendary line? Go ahead and make my day. Ooh. May the force be with you. You had me hello, Jerry Maguire. What if it's one of those lines?
0: Am I a clown?
2: Yeah.
0: Do I amuse you?
2: Yeah. There's no crying in baseball.
0: Yeah. I don't have one of those famous lines. Yeah, Paul.
2: If you pass on this, it could come back to haunt you during award season. Like when they're up for the Academy Award.
0: Well, yeah, well, I don't think Grown Ups 3 will be up for. No, I don't think so. I'm just saying, I don't think so.
2: Futures market.
0: I don't think so. But yeah, I. Is that bad that I did that? It's probably worse that I'm doing it right now on the show. It's one line. Usually Sandler carves out something, and even over the course of the summer, he's like, Danny, working on your scene. Scene. He didn't say working on your line, but it's one line, and I think it's six words. I don't know what makes a sentence. How many words make a sentence?
2: I think it's
0: a
2: minimum of three.
0: It is. Okay. So I'm doubling what a sentence can be. Yes,
3: time. Is there enough time between now and then for them to alter the script? If you said to me, like, wow, that's a big time commitment for just one line, yuck, yuck, like you're pretending, could he give you a little more? Or the script is the script at this point?
0: I don't know. I think it's locked in. I do like being on the set with Sandman, but you're there for 10 hours. I got to get hair, makeup, and I got to get a damn mustache put on, and I go out there for one line. That's it. Yes, Mark.
4: Are you a bit perturbed that you can't sink your teeth into this character?
0: Yes. Yes. Yes. Well put, Marvin. Like, I'm trying to, you know, why send me the whole script? You better read it so you know how to act with your one scene, with your one line. And, you know, I think I'm starting to break through with Will Ferrell. And I might leave Sandler for Will Ferrell.
2: Like a Hulk Hogan, New World Order.
0: I went to dinner with Will Ferrell on Saturday night. Just kind of laying the groundwork there. Laying the groundwork there. Yes, Dylan.
1: Does Sandler know that you're seeing other people?
0: He does not, but he does now. Oof. Yes.
1: What a way to find out.
0: Yeah. Well, sorry. You know, I never knew what a Hollywood no was. And a Hollywood no means they don't call you back. So when you're, like, I've pitched shows before, and then it'll go up the chain, and then I'll go, somebody, like, they're ghosting me. And then I was told, no, that's a Hollywood no. I go, well, how long do you wait before you realize it's a Hollywood no? I didn't. It was 2 weeks where they go, we'll get back to you. And then I called back, and then I didn't get to talk to anybody. Yes, Marvin.
4: Has anyone ever hit you with the, oh, man, we should definitely get you in, give you a cameo or something like that, and they never got back to you?
0: No. No.
4: Were you supposed to be in Barry?
0: Well, yeah, Bill Hader said, because I said, man, I love that show. And he goes, I could get you in there. And I was like, oh, I'm all in. And this was the last season. And then I see where Barry wraps up. And I'm going, I don't think I'm going to be in an episode of Barry. Yes, Paul.
2: Hoping for the Barry movie.
0: Yeah. Yes, Mark.
4: Have you ever talked to Christopher Maloney? I know you guys are close personal friends, where you could be the sportscaster that's, you know, on trial.
0: I've never watched an episode, so I could never ask him to. I wouldn't want to be on the show because I don't watch the show.
4: It's just you.
0: Yeah, I've never watched. Is it CSI?
4: No, Law and Order. Special
0: Victim. Oh, Law and Order.
4: Come on, how dare you?
0: I get confused.
2: But his newer show is Law and Order Organized Crime, Chris Maloney. It's more gritty.
0: Yeah. I don't know. I would feel, but no, I don't know him well enough to go. And it's so weird to say, hey, hey, yeah. Man, I've lost track how many Sandler movies I've made. Like to branch out maybe a little bit. Yes, John.
3: There's so many episodes and so many seasons, so many iterations of Law and Order. It's amazing. I think I can speak for all of us that if you come across it by accident, you would just turn the channel. You wouldn't just give it a few minutes of your time just to see what this is all about. It's a very successful show over the years.
0: Thank you, Todd.
3: I'm just shocked. I don't know. I'm shocked that you've never seen an episode of it.
0: Yeah. Well, I'm shocked that you don't stream anything, you know?
3: I saw The Hawk. That counts as streaming.
0: Yeah.
3: Okay. I saw that this weekend, Will Ferrell's thing.
0: And we go to dinner and Will was wearing his Hawk visor. And he was taking two of his sons to the World Cup yesterday. I spent a nice little evening with Will Ferrell. Had my wife come in, you know, just to let him know it's a family thing if you bring us in to do a movie. Sandman, I'm sorry. I'm sorry that I went public with this. Yes, Paul?
2: I think I have a solution. Will's new show, Hawk, is a streaming TV show, right?
0: Yep.
2: Maybe Will's your TV guy, Sandler's your movie guy. Problem solved.
0: Yeah. I did try to get this show. This is before we got aligned with Peacock. So I say to Sandman, I said, hey, can I talk to Ted Sarandos? He's the head of Netflix. He's the cheese. And he goes, Danny, I'll see what I can do. Because I thought, you know, Netflix should be doing live shows. And, of course, they're partners with Sandman. And I meet Ted Sarandos at a movie premiere of Sandman. I'm like, hey, hi, you know. And he's like, oh, you're a big fan. I'm like, okay. And so then I get a number to call. So then I talk to somebody. And then they said they're going to talk to somebody who then talked to somebody who then will talk to somebody who talks to Ted. That was my Hollywood no. I didn't hear back. So, But then all of a sudden, you know, Netflix now is doing podcasts, live podcasts. And I thought, I was 4 years ahead of my time. I don't know what we just solved there, other than I ruined my relationship with Adam Sandler. But, you know, I always have my relationship with Rebecca Lowe, one of my favorite people. Good things happen to good people, and she did a wonderful job. And kudos to NBC for allowing her to go work for Fox, because this was her dream. And she was able to do this and host the World Cup for Fox while on loan from NBC. All right, we'll take a break, and we'll come back with Rebecca Lowe to sum up the World Cup after this. 7% of adults in the U.S. are searching for an alternative to sleeping in a bed. 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

0: I'll get to phone calls coming up. Why can't we keep the turf on some of these fields for the World Cup that they used for the NFL? Mike Florio will join us coming up in about a half hour from now. Rebecca Lowe on loan from NBC with Fox did a wonderful job as the host with Alexi Lawless, Thierry Henry, and Zlatan. And we spoke to Rebecca Lowe earlier this morning before she was getting on her flight. She did a great job as the host of the World Cup. And I started our conversation by asking her which country she feels like today based off her performance in that role.
1: Dad, that's a hard question. You know, did okay in the group stage, held my own in the knockouts. That's where we'll go.
0: are you like Belgium or?
1: Oh, crikey. That is difficult. We can do Belgium. Yeah, but then they knocked out of the United States and that would make me unpopular. So no, we're not doing Belgium. I mean, should we do England? Just got to the semis and no, you're right. Let's not do England. Mm. No. I mean, I don't know. I'm not answering that. I've no idea.
0: It's tough.
1: Can I just say, Dan, the morning after World Cup final, you are straight in with the hardest question. That's why I love you.
0: That might be the most dominating 1-0 match I've ever seen.
1: Yeah, that would be about right.
0: Like it was so one-sided, but it was so close. How do you explain what happened yesterday?
1: That's football. That is football. And at one point, I was a bit concerned, actually, for the watching millions who probably don't watch a game of football until the World Cup final comes around, because it was 0-0 going into extra time. And I was thinking, come on, guys, this is not a good advert for the game that I keep telling everybody is the greatest in the world. And I also thought, we've seen this movie before. I think I said that at some point on the broadcast, where Spain have all that possession and all those shots and Argentina do nothing and then they win it, which is like one of the only sports you could actually perform that badly in and then win the World Cup. But luckily that didn't happen, because that wouldn't have been right. It was one-sided, but sometimes it takes a while, Dan. Football is a game of patience as much as anything else. In the end, as the guy said on the show, football won, which is the right thing. Spain were the right winners, they were the better team. It wasn't the greatest final of all time, that's for certain. But it's okay. We had the greatest World Cup. We can't have everything, Dan.
0: Is that the end of Messi on this stage?
1: I think so. Although coming into this World Cup, people had said, well, he's gone to the Major League Soccer and to retire, so he's not going to be at the level when it comes to the World Cup. And we were all proven hugely wrong. So can you bet against this guy? I mean, 39, he'll be 42 by the time the next one starts. Off the bench, maybe? A little cheeky, little last 10 minutes in every game? I'd take him. Probably would take him at 42, 43.
0: I don't want to say it's reacting because it just happened, but he seemed his age yesterday. But I have to give Spain all the credit with that they probably make everybody look a little slower and a little older and tired.
1: Yeah, I think so. But he didn't seem his age just a week ago.
0: Yeah.
1: So, you know, I do think you're right. We have to give Spain the credit for that. I did see still flashes of genius. You know, I haven't seen Messi play live that many times, just because my career has always been Premier League and England based. I still saw moments that I just thought, this guy's a joke still. He's just a joke. And then the rest of the time, just watching him walk around. I mean, it's actually, he's creating a whole new type way of playing football that only the top 0.001% can play. So there were still flashes for me. He needs a good rest, obviously, now. But I wouldn't bet against him for anything, Dan. Honestly, don't.
0: What about the ceremony where Argentina has their back to Spain as they're celebrating?
1: I don't like that. I don't like that one bit. And I would be amazed if any other country had done that. I'm really disappointed in them. I'm kind of disappointed that Messi did that too. I mean, he's a classy guy. That wasn't, for me, as a group of players, that wasn't classy. That wasn't classy one bit. That was disappointing. That sets a bad example. But, you know, I don't know. That's sometimes the way that Argentina play. Like they are an unusual. Sorry, I'm in an airport, so there's people walking by with suitcases. Sorry if you can't hear me, but it's a different way of approaching a game. Let's just put it that way.
0: We're talking to Rebecca Lowe, the host of the Premier League and, of course, the World Cup host on Fox. If you were going to offer encouraging words for the United States about soccer for 2030, go ahead.
1: I think they made progress. I think they made progress. Now, who will the manager be is the big question as to just how many encouraging words I can offer them. If they can hold on to Maurizio Pochettino, I believe that would be the right thing. My sense is that they won't. My sense is that he will leave and return to the club game. Plenty of really good players. This country continues to produce really good players. The other most encouraging thing out of this World Cup is that the country fell in love with them. And yes, the Belgium game was a massive letdown. Of that, there is no doubt. But I think when the dust has settled, this country will look back on the World Cup 2026, Dan, and they will still love that team for all that they did in the build-up to that Belgium team, into that Belgium game. So I think tons of credit in the bank. The only way is up. Let's get our heads together, though, and try and make some good decisions in this country where football's concerned. We need a few decisions to start happening so that everyone is working together and we're not working apart.
0: I also think it was important for us to host it and do a great job hosting. Therefore, I think more people here in the United States got to witness it. And there are certain sports you have to see in person. I think soccer is a sport to see in person. Hockey is a sport to see in person. And then I think you take away a little bit more of the feeling, the atmosphere. So I think with that, building on that probably helped, to a certain degree.

0: time zones, the way that Fox did it. It kind of encapsulated everything, and it gave people magic, even if they weren't in the stadium. And I remember as a 9-year-old watching the 1990 World Cup and falling in love with the game in that summer of 1990. And I'm getting chills thinking about it, but I want summer of 2026, and I think it will, to have affected a whole generation of, say, 10, 12-year-olds who will take this forward, not just into 2030, but to beyond as well. And I really think this summer's changed a lot, which, thank goodness, that was the intention, I think, has done it.
1: Zlatan surprised you a little bit when he said, this is it, I'm done with doing studio shows?
0: No, because he had told me a couple of times that he would be done. I said to him afterwards, though, what about the return of Zlatan? That's got a whole nother great branding situation. I don't put anything past that guy. By the way, he's the greatest. And what an absolute honor to stand next to him for 6 weeks. I mean, this guy is, I've never met anyone like him. I'll never meet anyone like him again. I adore him. He's the best.
1: I've avoided bringing up England.
0: Thank you, Dan. No, I do appreciate that. You've shown some sympathy there for me on this 8 o'clock in the morning, Monday morning after the World Cup. I'm still hurting. But, you know, actually, with every passing hour, I get more angry at the way we went out, but I get more proud of what we did achieve, which is the best finish since 1966. So, you know, have to be happy with that, Dan.
1: Did your son cry when he cried with England? Did he cry with the United States?
0: He didn't. Is that okay? I feel like maybe he should have done. He cried with England, definitely. He was very disappointed with the United States. He was. But I think with England, it was a little closer, you know, semi-final. And he knows that we're both, you know, mum and dad are just obsessed with England. And that he's, you know, I think he gets that a little bit more. One day he might cry with the US. One day.
1: I picked England to win.
0: Did you really, Dan? You didn't tell me that.
1: I didn't want to get your hopes up.
0: So it's your fault.
1: No. You know I love Harry Kane.
0: Oh, what a legend, by the way. You've loved him. You have loved Harry Kane for blooming years, to be fair. You were a ground floor investor on Harry Kane.
1: Yes. Yes. I thought that this was a different England team.
0: Yeah, it was different. And that's why I'm growing in love with them every passing day that goes by after them being knocked out, because they were likable. They seem to like each other, which often hasn't been the case with England squads. They're often very sort of divided by which team they play for domestically. This team was very united and very likable, and gave everything. I was so proud, honestly. So, so proud.
1: Yeah, it's difficult when you're hosting, but you have an emotional tie. But you still got to be a professional, or at least try to be. But there are certain things you can't overcome.
0: I got to tell you. At one point yesterday in the build-up to the World Cup final, I did have a moment to think, maybe the silver lining here is that England aren't in the final, because the personal investment into that semi-final was very, very, very difficult when we went out to Argentina. You're right, you have to be professional. There's no question about it. But that was, I've never experienced that sort of pull of different emotions that I had on the semi-final when England went out. So had it been the final and had England lost, or even quite frankly, had they won, you might not have seen me for the dust. I mean, I might not have even been on that platform after the final whistle went. So that actually, in a funny way, kind of worked out personally for me that England weren't in it, because that would have been hard.
1: Yeah, but you got the third place.
0: Third place. We love third place. I mean, I'm not really a third place person. It's not like the Olympics for me. Those bronze medals, I'm not sure we could be giving out bronze medals. but it's better to win it than lose it, right? Third's better than fourth. We'll take it.
1: Yes, absolutely. Do they raise a banner somewhere in England?
0: No banner raise for third.
1: Good.
0: No banner raise. I think we will celebrate the players. The manager's another story.
1: Wonderful job.
0: Thanks, Dan.
1: Yes, take a bow. Certainly deserved it. When's the Premier League start?
0: 4 weeks on Friday.
1: Let's go.
0: Let's go. We're going to go to England. We're opening the Premier League from England. So I think it's August the 21st. So I'm just going to sleep until then, and everything will be great.
1: Safe travels.
0: Thanks, Dan. So good to see you. Thanks for having me.
1: Rebecca Lowe, 104 matches over 39 days. It was well done. A couple of phone calls in here. Let's see. How about Trip in Vegas? Hi, Trip. Welcome back. What do you have for me today?
2: Hey, good morning, DP. Best and worst. Best would be Ryan Fox, 27 birdies for the whole tournament on 18. You're thinking he's possibly going to bogey the hole and lose the tournament. Instead, he wins the tournament. And then my worst of the weekend, it's going to be a call back for Todd from last week. I was at a standstill in construction traffic this weekend.

0: I got out to see what was going on. I lost $150 playing cards with the workers. Have a good day.
1: Thank you, Tripp. Steve in Charleston. Hi, Steve.
2: Morning, DP. How you doing?
1: Good, sir. What do you have?
2: I am El Presidente of the Men's Criers Club. Let me full disclosure. Let me say that. 6'3", 260. I've been like that my whole life. My wife has called me a baby more times than I can count, watching movies at night on the couch, anything, saying a blessing. I don't mind speaking in front of people, saying a blessing or a grace at the table with family. I'll get a tear talking about Veterans Day or something. But I have one daughter and one son, and my daughter got married last year. And when she got engaged, the first thing I thought of after I said, congratulations, honey, damn, this is going to be rough on me. I don't know how I'm going to get through this. So I said, you know what? I got to start working on this speech. I had a year. I had a year to work on the speech. And I ran across a gentleman at church or some function, and we were talking, and I told him, he said, here's what I'm going to tell you. Here's what somebody told me one day. He said, put yourself in a place, one of the most heinous, stressful places you've ever been in your life, either professionally, wherever your travels have taken you, and put yourself in that place right before you step into that situation with either the night before or the day of when you see her in the dress for the first time. I said, okay. So I thought back, because I'm a contractor. I came across a property one time. It's the most heinous property I've ever seen. It should have been in a horror movie. We walked up to it, opened the door. It was littered with cockroaches coming down when we opened it up. But it was a fantastic piece of property, and I was going to try to rehab the home. We went inside. You know, it was homeless people had been living in there, the smell. And we had to work in there, and I couldn't get electricity for a week. And it was in the middle of the summer here in Charleston, South Carolina, which is brutal. And I'll never forget it. So that morning where you see your daughter come out with the dress and you're taking the pictures, boom, I put myself there. She said, turn around. Here came the emotions like a tsunami. Boom, I put myself in that home, took a breath, eased into it. We took the pictures. Of course, I shed a couple tears, but I didn't do the because I would do that too.
1: Well, thank you, Steve. Yes, Paul.
3: This speech is making me want to cry. That was like a soliloquy. Dan, yours is one third of that.
1: I know. Right. I think.
3: Wrap it up.
1: Yeah. I was going to say cut it in half and then cut it in half, Steve. Yes, Dylan.
4: If that was your one line in the Grown Ups 3, that would be pretty good.
1: Yeah.
3: The wedding's over.
1: Yeah. Aiden in Utah. Hi, Aiden.
5: Good morning, Dan. That was okay. Anyways, I get married in 11 days. And this is my last call for any advice from all of you boys.
1: Okay. Oh, do you want advice on what?
5: Yes. I said advice from all of you guys.
1: Oh, does anybody have advice for Aiden in Utah? Paul?
3: Aiden, make sure there's someone at your wedding who is your enforcer that can help with problems, with issues beyond the wedding coordinator, like a close, personal, aggressive friend.
1: Mm, okay. Anybody else have any advice? Of course, Todd does.
6: Well, sometimes when you get caught up in all the things that are going on, you don't get a chance to eat, and you miss out on all the food that the family spent on. So you should have somebody.
1: That did not happen to you.
6: That did not. Well, Paul helped me. Paul got me got me a couple of little hot dogs at like my son's bar mitzvah and stuff like that. Have someone that can put a little plate together for you because all the pictures and everything, you don't get a chance to eat.
1: Remember to have a good time. That's what I would say. Remember to have a good time because you're going to be pulled in all different directions. And you might start a beer. I think I started three beers at my reception. I didn't finish any of the three. I didn't eat because, oh, you got to come over here. Aunt Gladys is here. Well, I don't even know her. Never met her. Yeah. Okay. Yeah. Pictures. Yeah. All of that. So I would say remember to have a good time. Yes, Marvin.
7: Yes. Take pictures. I didn't take pictures because I didn't go to tables because I wasn't doing it.
1: Well, what do you mean? You're not taking pictures, are you?
7: No. Like I'm saying, take photos with people that are there.
1: Oh, yeah.
7: I didn't go to tables during the reception.
1: All right. Well, good luck, Aiden. Good luck. Yeah, I don't know if I have advice for anybody. Yes, Todd.
6: I like what you've said about how make sure that, I guess maybe it's too late now to back out, but make sure this person's your best friend. That's something that's always resonated.
1: It's 11 days before he gets married.
6: Yeah, but I've always appreciated that you say, like, this. I know you're attracted to the person and everything, and you want to have a family, but that this person needs to be and should be your best friend as well.
1: Anybody have second thoughts in here? Dylan's engaged. Did anybody have second thoughts at any moment during the day you were getting married? Marvin?
7: No.
1: Well, nobody's going to admit it on this show. Yes, Todd.
6: I got a little nervous, but not so much, but like, am I making a bad decision or is this not the right person for me? Just kind of the angst of, like, you know, maybe on some kind of weird physical level, like, this is the last person I'm ever going to be intimate with forever. Not enough to make me not exchange vows.
3: Right on cue.
6: How does that not for a second, any guy would admit that? I would think they should.
1: Well, maybe your wife thought that too.
6: She should have. She should have just jumped on a horse and just ran away.
1: Yes, Dylan.
4: Yeah, sort of on that note, I was going to say, flip the question around. Do you think any of your wives had second thoughts on the day of? That seems more plausible. No offense.
1: I don't think so, but, I mean, if she did, you know.
4: Too late.
1: Too late. 39 years later, you're stuck with me. Yeah, Paul.
3: And back to Todd. You're right, Todd. That was the last day you were intimate.
6: Yeah, once the honeymoon's over, the honeymoon's over.
1: Yeah. What's that thing that if you take a jelly bean out of a jar, the number of times that you're with your wife the first year and how long it would take you to put the jelly beans back in the jar from then on? It's not the same time period there. Yes, Dylan.
4: I think Todd just gave up and ate the jelly beans that he pulled out.
6: Well, that hits home. It's hard.
1: Yes, Marv.
7: Having a great marriage is more important than having a great wedding. That would be my advice for him.
1: Yeah.
7: Like, oh, the wedding date is great. A lot of people have great weddings. And they get divorced.
1: Yeah. Wow. Okay.
7: Well, now, at this age, at 42, I've been invited to a couple of second weddings. I was like, man, your first wedding was awesome.
1: I don't know if we should be giving advice.
7: But we're all still married, though. Happily, I think.
1: Yeah. Ish.
7: I'm happily in like, for sure.
1: Yeah. You didn't even remember what you would say about the first 10 years of your marriage. You couldn't even come up with something about why it was great or something. Remember when we did this? You blanked out.
7: Oh, real bad.
1: Like right advice now.
7: Oh, so my advice.
1: Yeah, you know what? What makes a marriage work? And then we went around the room, got to you, and you went, I don't have anything.
7: I had nothing. But right now, it would be do not disregard the other person's feelings. Because it's something that you might think is stupid that's important to them.
1: Yes, Dylan.
4: What if it is stupid, though?
7: But
1: keep it to yourself.
7: Definitely keep it to yourself.
1: Yes. Keep it to. There are certain things that you say. There's a lot of things you don't say.
7: And that would be stupid. If you tell her that it's stupid, that's stupid.
1: Let's take a break here. Back after this. 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
6: They're still awesome.
1: Thank you, Todd.
6: And I did come close to doing something inappropriate with the Dude Wipes.
1: What?
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0: 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I started re-watching the show with Billy Bob Thornton called Goliath. First season, awesome. He's such an underrated actor. But, whenever you see him in something, you always go, man, he's a great actor. And in Goliath, he plays this drunk lawyer, and he lives in a motel, and it's right by the restaurant bar, Shea J. And I'm trying to think the street. It's across from, I think, the Omnia Hotel. And it's in, where is it in Los Angeles? I'm blanking. Shea J.
1: Ocean Avenue?
0: Yes, there you go.
1: Santa Monica.
0: Yeah, Santa Monica. And I've been in there before. I think it used to be a big thing for like Sinatra and some of those guys would hang out in there in Los Angeles. So that's his kind of office away from his office. But he is kind of down on his luck, but he's still a formidable attorney going against William Hurt and a big-time organization, big-time corporation. Yes, Paul?
1: I just rewatched a Billy Bob Thornton movie on a flight recently because it was just scrolling around. Remember A Simple Plan?
0: Oh, boy.
1: He's fantastic in that.
0: Yes.
1: With Bill Paxton.
0: Yeah, but you don't like Bill Paxton.
1: No, I love Bill Paxton. I'm very sad that he passed away.
0: Bill Pullman, you have a problem with.
1: I had decades of problems with.
0: Okay. By the way, there's a woman in Goliath. Her name is Tanya Raymond. She's worth tuning in to see. She's spectacular looking and does a great job in her role. I think she's French and Israeli. I don't know what she is, but she's gorgeous. And, but it's a really good cast. So it's Goliath if you're looking for something kind of breezy there. Tony in California. Hi, Tone. What's on your mind?
2: Hey, good morning, guys. I got a best and worst. Worst is DeChambeau. And I watched it live. I was yelling at the TV. But if you watch the full video where he walks from the fairway, he's like walking through 20 yards of sawgrass, zigging it in and out like an elite athlete. And then he gets there and suddenly becomes uncoordinated like Fritzy playing any sport. If he was on trial for murder of that fescue, it was premeditated. And I can't believe no one's calling him out. The best is you probably learned that from Trump, and I'm so glad Trump didn't threaten to invade England over the penalty.
0: I don't know. Spain cut him out of their team picture. So I don't know what's going to happen. The fallout from that, I was looking at Spain's team photo after winning the title. Yeah, Paul.
1: Yeah, the president and the president of FIFA were trying to get off stage, and the timing just wasn't great.
0: Zach in Knoxville. Hi, Zach. What do you have for me? Hey, Zach.
3: ADP, can you hear me?
0: Yeah.
3: Hey, thanks for taking my call. I just wanted to get your thoughts on the lineup as far as it being a homegrown event with the World Cup. I kind of prefer when the times are a little bit off and wonky. Do you agree with that? Do you think that will help with next year or next 4 years ratings? And I think that kind of led to the USA not being able to really perform in front of that crowd with the pregame show and all the hype going into it.
0: No, I think you'll have morning and afternoon matches when they're in Spain and Portugal and Morocco. I don't know about Saudi Arabia, but that's going to be in the fall, and those matches will have to be at night because of the heat. But I like, it felt like there was always a soccer match on, and I like that, whether it was afternoon or evening. I just think it came off as well as it could possibly. I think it exceeded expectations, and very few incidents. I thought that there were a lot of moments for 39 days. That's difficult to carry that momentum. All right, final hour. Speaking of the World Cup. Boy, that grass looked really, really pretty. I'm sure if you're a New York Giant or a Jet, you're going, why can't we have that? Mike Florio will join us on that topic. Final hour on this Monday after this. Are you one of the 7% of adults in the United States who are searching for an alternative to sleeping in a bed? 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
1: Right.
0: And where LeBron plays will affect the schedule. 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
4: 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Hurry up!
2: Dan brings you the biggest guests and best interviews in the world of sport.
3: 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Now you want to go out as a champion again. One more time. I'm going to do a documentary on my final season in the NBA. Feels like he's known for a little while, in my opinion. And you know what we found out through all of this? All of the NBA insiders, they know about as much as you do.
5: Nothing.
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3: Hey. 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
2: This is Dan Patrick.
3: Final hour on this Monday. Fun show so far. Breezing through. Mike Florio on loan from Pro Football Talk will join us. The bizarre situation with an Arizona Cardinal executive who he or somebody he knows placed a $25 parlay on the first five draft picks, and it turned out to be a windfall of over $700,000. A little inside information there. We'll talk to Florio about that. Also, those football fields that became soccer fields, that were grass fields, that look gorgeous. And if you're an NFL player, certainly one that's played with the Giants or Jets, you're looking at that field going, certainly be nice to play on that. It'd probably be a little more beneficial for my knees. Why can't we keep these fields? Why can't we have these kind of fields? Whoever put in that turf, you would probably want that for your stadium, outdoor stadium. Stat of the day is always brought to you by Panini America, the official trading cards of the Dan Patrick Show. And we'll have a poll question for the final hour of the show. Dylan, why don't you recap what we've discussed the first 2 hours?
6: Well, Dan, first 2 hours, best defense in sports history, 2026 Spain, 85 Bears, the 2000 Ravens or other. 85 Bears still running away with it, 43%.
3: Yeah, it's the Steelers.
6: Yeah.
3: The Steelers won four Super Bowls in a row. The Steel Curtain, I mean, that to me, you can pretty much name everybody. When you can, you know, recite an entire defense, that's when you become a household name, and Pittsburgh certainly was that. Yes, Dylan?
6: If we keep it to sort of the one-off teams, take the Steelers out of the equation, is it the Bears still?
3: Boy. That performance. Now, once again, those two teams played bad offenses in the Super Bowl, or they made offenses look really bad. Like Tony Eason and the Patriots, not a fair fight. And you had the Ravens against the Giants. Kerry Collins, not a fair fight there either. Yeah, Paulie.
7: Back to the Steelers. They were so good for so long. Like you said, they had a ton of household names on their team. Jack Lambert was famous. People had posters. Mean Joe Green, you go on and on. But like for multiple defensive players to become stars, that shows longevity.
3: And they had Donnie Shell didn't even start. He might be in the Hall of Fame. You might want to check that. He was kind of a defensive back linebacker hybrid. And but you had so many great players on those Steeler defenses. Yes, Todd?
8: Donnie Shell is, in fact, a member of the Pro Football Hall of Fame.
3: See, that's how good that defense was. Yeah, Paul.
7: Yeah, he was 4 years in a row first-team All-Pro. He didn't start for the first 5 years of his career and then became a starter for quite a while. Wow.
3: We'll give you our best and worst of the weekend. Todd, I'm going to start with you.
8: My best of the weekend, down 4-0 at halftime of the third-place World Cup match, even though they ultimately lost 6-4. I'm going to give some love to France, showing some heart. Fought back in a relatively meaningless game, cut it to 4-3, ultimately lost 6-4, but still, that was nice that they didn't give up and continued playing. Worst, another prominent pro athlete's property was targeted, and thankfully everyone was unharmed. Saquon Barkley and his family, victims of a home invasion, pretty scary early on Saturday morning.
3: How about you, Dylan?
6: My best, Dan. Shane Gillis breaks two Guinness World Records for the largest comedy audience and the most tickets sold by a solo comedian. Fellow member of the Louis C.K. fan club. And then worst, the World Cup, I'm calling it the consolation game. It was fun, but it's really just an exhibition. And after watching that, that really shouldn't count for the golden boot tally.
3: Yeah, but it did. Mbappe ended up winning. Marvin, best and worst of the weekend.
9: I'm skewing negative. I have two worst. First worst, Cam Scatterboo.
1: at Fanatics Fest, attempting a backflip.
3: What are you doing?
1: And not sticking the landing on his surgically repaired ankle.
3: What are you doing?
1: I know. Other worst, Tom Brady getting into a WWE style feud also at Fanatics Fest with Logan Paul. What is Tom? Who's advising Tom?
3: I don't need to see Tom in the ring for a wrestling match with Logan Paul, or I don't know which Paul it is. Is it Logan Paul? Aaron Paul? Is it Paul McCartney? Like I don't care. Well, as soon as he slapped him, I go, oh, no. Now we have the buildup. You got the setup. Oh, there's bad blood between these two. Was there so-called bad blood going back to the flag football game? Didn't Tom do something to him at the flag football that they did?
1: I don't know the backstory on this.
3: I thought he made fun of him or threw a ball at, I don't know, something with one of the Paul brothers. But yeah, now I know. Now Tom's going to now be a wrestler. If he goes out in a Speedo, then I'll go, okay. All right. You're all in on being a wrestler. Yes, Dylan.
6: We have a little bit of news, Dan. Apparently Jake Paul issues a harsh warning after Tom Brady slaps his brother Logan Paul. That is, things are really heating up.
3: Okay. There. Here we go. You ready? Paul brothers against Gronk and Tom Brady. Yeah. And then you throw in Edelman, you know. Yeah. Bring your little brother to school. Bring your little brother to a wrestling match. You get Edelman in there as well. There has to be a payoff after this. But I was like, oh, no. Don't do this. Yes, Dylan.
6: Yeah, this is the quote from Jake Paul. I'm honestly P-worded. I wish I was there to back him up, he said. But I have one message for Tom. The Paul brothers are coming for you, and revenge is sweet.
3: We like to
6: keep your head on a swivel.
3: We like to call them the Paul Bears. Yeah. You see, we're gonna carry you out of that ring. We're the Paul Bears.
1: Oh, what you gonna do?
3: Yeah. Yes, Tom.
8: You are right. There was some kind of Brady and Paul joying back and forth on the football field during the Fanatics Flag Football Classic. Mm. So that, I guess, escalated now into what we're seeing.
3: Yeah, it's always connected to the Fanatics. Yes, Dylan.
6: Yeah, I would like to point out, I'll take the blame for this. We are doing exactly what they want us to do right now, which is just mentioning them in any sort of capacity.
3: Well, no, I'm mentioning it so maybe somebody goes, yeah, it does sound pretty stupid. You know? Yeah. Somebody suggested to me, you know, if Tom gets in there against Giselle's new husband in the ring, that would be interesting. I was like, well, that's kind of harsh. We went there too soon. But he's a jujitsu master, isn't he?
6: Something.
3: Yeah. Like, yeah.
6: I don't like Tom's odds in that one.
3: No, probably not. I have an update on the Kawhi Leonard situation. It's from a source. The Clippers investigation. Adam Silver doesn't have the near final or final report at this point. This matter has become more complicated than anticipated and involves issues that dovetail with potential legal implications. My source goes on to say the league also has to contemplate if any similar activities happened elsewhere and what, if any, steps need to be taken to clarify the do's and don'ts once the investigation is done. They're using their go-to firm, Wachtell, Lipton, Rosen, and Katz. So this is being taken as seriously as it can be, but the firm ultimately guides when the final conclusions are reached. So, do I think this has happened before? Yes. This one just got out. But do I think there have been some sweetheart deals from an owner to a star player? Hey, after you retire, we'll make sure you get this. I'm just saying this isn't a one-off, in my opinion, and maybe that's what the commissioner is making. This is 10 months. This is 10 months. Yes, Marv.
1: So is that what it means when somebody's a special ambassador, like one of the great players of, in a franchise's history? Oh, what's he do? He's a special ambassador now.
3: Yes, Todd.
8: And you don't want to mess with Rosen and Katz. There's just no win situation there.
3: No, they mean business. They mean business. All right. Final poll question for the final hour. You got one?
6: I do, Dan. A little golf talk. What? Now that we've concluded all the majors for the year, what was your biggest surprise from this season? So obviously we had Rory winning a back-to-back Masters.
3: Mm-hmm.
6: Aaron Rye coming out of nowhere to win the PGA Championship.
3: Mm.
6: Wyndham Clark seemingly back from career purgatory to win his second U.S. Open. Or Ryan Fox winning the Open Championship, who at one point on Friday was plus 225,000 to win the tournament.
3: I would say Ryan Fox, I know it's recency bias, but when you consider, I don't think he took up golf until he was 25, turned pro at 37, and then you win the Open Championship at 39, and you birdie four of the last six holes. That's pretty special. Pretty special. Yeah, Paulie.
7: I would throw in the PGA Tour taking back control of the sport of golf completely.
3: Mm.
7: The LIV Tour a year ago was still fighting the good fight or bad fight, and they're dead.
3: Did you get both of yours in, Marvin?
1: I did, yes.
3: Okay, Paulie, best and worst?
7: I got two bests of the weekend. Josh Kerr, British runner, broke the mile record. He went 3:42.66. The record was 3:43.13 back in 1999. Great job by Josh Kerr. And then the other one, Indiana football. Not going backwards, they're going up. Kurt Cignetti signed the biggest recruit in program history. Five-star recruit out of Indy, Manchin Sales. He's a wide receiver.
3: Yeah, but who's their quarterback?
7: Eh.
3: No, that's what I want to know. I mean, you know, you can have a great receiver. Didn't Mendoza's brother transfer to Georgia Tech? He was on the depth chart, maybe backup quarterback there. Yes, Dylan.
6: It is. I know it's kind of interesting to think like, all right, Indiana pulled this off. Is there any shot of them replicating this? And the fact that they're already kind of on their way to doing that is still amazing to me. I don't get it.
3: Yeah, I don't know what their odds are going into this season. But it is weird when you think of Michigan as a basketball school, Indiana is a football school. By the way, Golden State won the Summer League. My guy Yaxel, who's like 25 years of age.
1: He's a man. Literally, he's a man.
3: Yeah, he spent some time in college and overseas, and he can play. He'll be a contributor right away. Yes, Todd.
8: You think LeBron might give them another look after that big Summer League victory? Maybe he's leading one way or the other?
3: I don't know. I would. Yes, Dylan.
6: Has the Grizzlies Summer League dynasty kind of, is that a wrap?
3: Yeah, I think it's done.
6: Yeah.
3: Yeah, I think it's done. Yeah, Paul.
7: Hoosiers' new quarterback, Josh Hoover, formerly of TCU.
3: Oh, yeah, that's a big deal.
7: Yeah. He's got a lot of experience. He's had like 25 starts at least.
3: I only saw the video. I didn't watch this live. Josh Kerr shattering the 1 mile world record in London. 3:42.66. So he beat the 27-year-old record by nearly a half a second. And if you watch him, it feels like he's sprinting the entire time. And it used to be milers. They would pace themselves, and then you would have that final kick. It felt like he was on a final kick for the entire race there. But running a mile, I remember, you know, Jim Ryan, if you go back, he was a guy out of Kansas, and you're breaking a 4-minute mile. Then it was breaking 3:50. Now you're down to 3:42 running the mile. Look at the marathon. You know, is somebody go under 2 hours in a marathon anytime soon? Pretty wild. Let me see. Adam in Maryland. Hi, Adam. What do you have for me today?
5: Dan, I'm going to try and help with the wedding speech. I've done a few hundred speeches. I know you have, too.
3: Wait a minute. Hold on. Marathon is now under two, Paulie?
7: Yeah. Kenyan's Sebastian Sahway, 1:59.30.
3: Okay.
7: Just April of 2026.
3: And a shocker. It was a guy from Kenya who did it.
7: Right.
3: Yeah, I never figured that was going to happen. By the way, Indiana odds to win the national title. It's Ohio State, Notre Dame, Texas, then Indiana tied with Oregon. Yes, Dylan.
6: Wasn't the marathon record breaking? Wasn't it the guy who came in second also broke the record, but it was just like a hair behind?
3: But he didn't win. I'm sorry, Adam. What do you have for me?
5: All good. Four things to think about for your speech. Number one, this is the only time in your life that everyone in the room is rooting for you.
3: Well, no, I have two other daughters, so I'll have two more tries at this.
5: Feeling back three times in your life.
3: Okay.
5: Number two, you will choke up. Have a line ready. Like, you know, the over-under was 4 minutes that I was going to choke up. It's not funny, but everyone's going to nervously laugh, and it lets you get your breath back in about 20 seconds.
3: Okay.
5: Third, go into the room during the cocktail hour and stand where you're going to give the speech so you have muscle memory and comfort when you go back in.
3: Wait a minute, Adam, didn't you give me this advice like a couple of months ago?
5: Yeah.
3: Okay. I remember because you said find a spot where I'm going to be giving my speech so it will be familiar to me. So,
5: yeah.
3: But thank you for reminding me of that, Adam, and it's not lost on me. I'm going to find out, you know, where the wedding reception is, and then I'm going to go stand there, and then I'm going to see who I'm making eye contact with or trying to avoid eye contact. Alan in Charleston. Hey, Alan, what's on your mind?
9: Morning, Dan. How are you?
3: Good.
9: I'm trying to take some heat off the top with that Charleston call.
3: Got a bad connection, Alan. Sorry about that. Jared in Kansas. Hi, Jared.
10: Yes, sir. How are you?
3: Great, Jared.
10: Just farming out here in Kansas, and shout out to Jim Ryan. I also think that you guys should have a and I listen to you on the tractor every morning. But I also think that you guys should have a sound bit for Seton's laugh or something.
3: Oh, so use that as a drop, Seton's laugh. I don't know if we have the rights to that, Marvin. Could you check with Seton if we can use his laugh?
1: I'll talk to his people.
3: All right. Because we have Darius Rucker's laugh, don't we?
1: Checking.
3: Oh, okay. We don't own the rights to that either.
7: His is like a machine gun.
3: It is. He put on a great show on Friday night. Did a great job. Now, I was on stage playing the tambourine during Wagon Wheel. And I say to Paulie, I said, oh, did you go to the concert? He goes, yeah. I was with my wife. We were out there, you know, row, whatever. And I go, okay. I said, did you see me? He goes, yeah, on the right side of the stage. I said, no, for the encore for Wagon Wheel, I'm on stage playing the tambourine. Paul said, no, I didn't see you. Like, okay.
7: You got to go up by Darius next time. You were kind of in the background, I guess.
3: No, but that's... Now, I did say, I think they turned off my microphone.
7: Ah.
3: Yeah. Because I said to the drummer, I said, Steve, is this thing on? He goes, I think so. So I pulled it down, and I started singing. And normally, Darius will turn around when I sing. Because he'll hear my voice and know that that's, you know, something different. He didn't turn around. I think they're on to me. I did see his fiance. I don't know if Emily was thrilled that I mentioned they're getting married February 20th next year in Charleston.
7: You just redid it.
3: Yeah. Yes, Paul.
7: Did you go on stage and give him a guitar?
3: Twice.
7: See, that's where I thought I saw you, but you had like a hat on backwards and you looked like a guitar tech.
3: Yeah. I said to the guitar tech, I said, let me take Darius's guitar up on Hold My Hand. I said, give me that thing. And so I just walked over. He didn't realize it was going to be me. Turned around. He started laughing. And then I helped him put it on and then, you know, hit him on the rear end on the way out. All right. Mike Florio will join us on loan from Pro Football Talk. And more of your phone calls as well this Monday, back after this. Medtronic, the world's largest medical device maker, has confirmed a data breach, cyber attack by an extortion group. The company says an unauthorized party accessed data for about 3.8 million people, names, information, date of birth, social security numbers, health-related information. 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
5: 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Mike Florio, co-host with Chris Sims. 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It's a tale of the mob and pro sports in the age of legalized gambling. Help me understand what's going on with the Arizona Cardinals, Mike.
17: Well, Dan, good morning, first of all. And second, this was one of those Friday afternoon summertime bad news dumps where the NFL announced that Ryan Gold, the team's director of college scouting, had been indefinitely suspended for two violations, two separate categories under the gambling policy. One, making parlay wagers, and two, providing inside information about the team's draft picks to others. And he hired a lawyer. The lawyer issued multiple statements on Sunday explaining his side of things. But I look at it this way, and a general manager from another team reached out and said, there's no way they're going public with this unless they are damn sure it happened. Why are you welcoming this scandal? The NFL has avoided much of the stuff we've seen with the NBA and MLB. Why would you say, hey, everybody, look over here. We got a guy who was giving inside information for the purposes of wagering on Cardinals draft picks unless you are 100% sure that the guy did it.
5: Okay, but let me understand this. This isn't the top five picks of the draft. This is the top five picks of the Arizona Cardinals. And is this person in the war room, you know, texting somebody moments before, hey, here's the pick?
17: Well, we know that that happens anyway, because there's already a lag between when the pick is made and when the pick is announced. That's how, and that's why the NFL is very, very clear with the broadcast partners. Tell your reporters not to report until the pick is officially announced by the commissioner. But yeah, this is a guy who's in a position, and director of college scouting is the top scout in charge of college players who arrive through the draft. So unless the GM, Monty Austin-Ford, is completely freezing out his top executive in charge of scouting college players, this guy's in a position to know. As it relates to their first pick, third overall, it wasn't hard to know who the first two picks were going to be. Number one, Fernando Mendoza. Number two was either going to be David Bailey or Arvell Reese. So someone had to have an idea what the Cardinals were going to do at number three. And then after that, as you go farther down the board, you know who the team likes. You know where this is all going. You know how it's playing out, even if, as Ryan Gold's lawyer said, only the owner and the GM knew the picks. You still are in a position where you got a pretty damn good idea which way the wind's blowing.
5: Okay, but what I'm told is he placed a $25 wager parlaying the results of the team's first five draft picks. The wager paid out $732,500.
17: Well, and you're in a position to make a pretty damn good educated guess as to who's going to be there. You know who the team likes. It's not unreasonable. And a lot of things still have to fall your way, because we know once the picks start, it can go haywire. One pick changes everything. But you know who the team likes. You got a good sense as to who's going to be there. And if that's what happened, look, it's still a lot of luck, but he's in a position to know who they like. He's in a position to know what their board looks like and when the players are likely to exit the board. And if that's what happened, he nailed it.
5: I mentioned I had a little bit of an update on Kawhi Leonard, that situation. And I was told maybe the NBA is making sure that this didn't happen with other teams, where you kind of give somebody a little sweetheart deal.

0: on with the Patriots and Tom Brady and TB12 being used as an outside resource. And as I've had it explained to me many times, look, this was an era where the league was looking for anything they could use to hammer the Patriots with. The league made sure there was nothing untoward happening when TB12 was this outside resource for the New England Patriots. But Dan, I remember back in the early days of the salary cap, I think the 49ers went out and bought a team of free agents, and there was all this joking and speculation about briefcases full of cash. How could you ever completely police that unless you truly devote massive resources to ferreting it out?
1: The Aaron Donald situation, kind of hanging there a little bit, feels more likely than less likely, at least in my opinion. In your circles, what do you think happens with Aaron Donald and the Rams?
0: I feel like at some level, the Rams are milking this thing just to make it dramatic and cinematic. I mean, hell, they're in Hollywood. They may as well make it as interesting as possible. And I also think there's value in not making it obvious during this period where we're searching for anything to talk about. Because the moment the Rams add Aaron Donald, if that happens, they've already got the highest bar of any team in the NFL. They're already the betting favorites to get to the Super Bowl and win it. You add Aaron Donald and the pressure on that team goes through the roof. And if you're Sean McVay, you got to be able to motivate your players. And if all these guys are hearing from everyone they know and looking everywhere they go that they're already going to win the Super Bowl, you're still 0-0 with everyone else. And every team you play is going to be coming at you even harder. And people are going to be sick about hearing more and more about how great the Rams are, and they're in a division that's got two other Super Bowl contenders in it. So I can understand why they're taking their time.
1: Mike, I'll take that baggage. If I could find out today Aaron Donald's playing, I'll be happy to take the baggage.
0: I just think there's no reason when you combine the fact that we're just trying to make it interesting and let's just not push the bar all the way to the top at a time when there's nothing else to talk about. It's less noticeable when all the teams are in training camp and there's just this flood of news. That's a tiny little point because no matter when he comes back, we're all going to be saying it's the Rams or the field. And a lot of people are just going to assume the Rams will win it. And we've seen this before. We know that all it takes is one injury. I don't want to put the malocchio on anyone, but all it takes is one injury and everything changes. And you got a 37-year-old quarterback with a history of back problems. Anything can change at any time. There's no guarantees. As a wise man once said, it's sweating games.
1: 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Only 99 cents. A Tale of the Mob and Pro Sports in the Age of Legalized Gambling. When Mike McDonald was on the show when we were in Tahoe, he said that he had somebody with a conflict of interest who might have helped them Seattle beat New England. If it's a different team than New England, Mike, do people care about it as much as they did that he didn't mention a name, but it was the Patriots?
0: Well, I think that's part of it, Dan, but the choice of words, conflict of interest, in the 25 years that I've been covering the NFL, the only time the term conflict of interest has been used is in relation to Tom Brady and his role as minority owner of the Raiders and primary broadcaster at Fox. And that's just been in the past couple of years. So you say conflict of interest and Patriots are in the conversation and Brady's getting ready to hire the Seahawks offensive coordinator to be his head coach, which would give him a little extra incentive to have this guy riding into Las Vegas who's got a brand new Super Bowl ring. He can flash around a locker room that hasn't had a Super Bowl ring in 40 years, 40 plus years. Conflict of interest, I think, was the match to the fuse for the people in New England.
1: Well, everybody thinks it's Brady, and it's not, but it doesn't matter. It's just like people are like, yeah, I don't care what you say, it's Tom Brady. Before I let you go, and maybe the biggest reason why I wanted to have you on, I couldn't help but look at that field at the Meadowlands, and that looked like a beautiful field to play football on. But why can't we get to that point? And that's a field that there's a history of injuries with that field, but where do we stand with the NFL, NFLPA, about implementing these grass fields again?
0: Well, Dan, I've got a copy of Big Shield right here. I don't know how well you can see the cover. My nephew, Anthony Zeech, designed it. It's got a bunch of $20 bills on it. It's all about money. It's all about cost. The cost of maintaining a high-quality grass field versus the cost of just laying down a carpet. The lost revenue if you don't have a system –

0: to protect the grass. You can't do all these other events. So you've either got to have the tray that slides out like they have in Arizona and Las Vegas, or you're going to have one of these complicated systems like Real Madrid has, where they take the thing like on an elevator and the grass field goes underground and then it's covered up by whatever else they want as their surface. And the problem is this. It's now a collective bargaining issue.
1: Mm.
0: And 92% of the players can say we prefer grass. Well, at least 50.1% have to prioritize grass when it's time to negotiate with the league. What are you willing to give up to get grass fields across the league? And it's going to be expensive. It's going to cost money. They're going to have to give up money. And what the NFL would want is at a minimum, they'd want to take the full expense of putting high quality grass in every stadium, and they'd want to split it 50-50 with the players. And I'm sure the NFL would put together this ridiculous calculation that would be trumped up to look even bigger than it's supposed to be. And they'd say to the players, here's the price tag for having grass fields. If you want to share it with us 50-50, we'll do it. So I think the only way to do it is to try to shame them into it. That's why we saw the PR campaign mm-hmm. on Friday. And Dan, here's what I would do. I would go one team at a time. For example, you got new ownership coming into Seattle. They got artificial turf there. They need to start a pressure campaign on Vinod Khosla and his family to do the right thing by the players and choose to put in grass there. And I think the way to do it is focus one team at a time. But the league's going to want all the teams that currently have turf to hold the rope because they know they've got something here. They've got something valuable for the next CBA. So I don't think it's ever going to change unless teams choose to do it one team at a time.
1: Back to Tom Brady for a moment. What's he doing slapping Logan Paul? And like this, we're going to be in WWE, right?
0: Dan, we all need someone who will tell us when we're doing something stupid. And nobody's telling Tom Brady he's doing something stupid. And look,
1: there's a big payday, Mike. There's money attached to this.
0: But he's like at some point, I hate the phrase whenever someone directs to me, you're better than that, because my response is, well, I'm actually not. But Tom Brady is better than this. Tom Brady is above this. It's just a bad look. It's hokey and it's goofy. And I'm not really tapped in to the wrestling crowd. I got a feeling they're not clamoring for Tom Brady to come running down the stage and slide into the ring and jump up and beat the crap out of Logan Paul. I almost said the other word.
1: He's not going to beat up Logan Paul.
0: Well, I mean, if the script calls for it, he will.
1: But this is what's going to happen. The Paul brothers, I call them the Paul Bearers, they're going to be in with Brady and Gronk.
0: Yeah.
1: Yeah.
0: And, you know, I mean, the joke's on all of us because if they do it right, we're all going to watch it. Even if we hate watch it, we're going to watch it. So, come on, Tommy.
1: Camp's open in how many days?
0: I mean, they're starting to pop open with rookies showing up. At some point this week, they'll explode. And before you know it, everybody's back and football season's here. You get to that point in the late summer where the grass smells a certain way. I mean, we're getting there. We're getting there, baby.
1: Thank you again, Mike.
0: Great talking to you, Dan.
1: The book is Big Shield, available on Amazon in ebook form, 99 cents, A Tale of the Mob and Pro Sports in the Age of Legalized Gambling. Eric in Illinois. Before we take a break. Hi, Eric. What do you have for me today?
2: Hey, Dan. 510, 165. First-time caller, recent listener, thanks to my seven-month-old grandson, Miles. I have to listen to you guys when I babysit. So listen, my daughter was married in 2018. I was given 5 to 7 minutes for my speech, had it prepared, practiced it multiple times. Unfortunately, I ditched my notes, and I went on for 47 minutes.
1: Oh, my God.
2: Several people tried to get the DJ to cut my mic off, including my daughter, but he refused, and he later told me he was not doing that to the guy who was paying his bill.
1: Wait. How do you not read the room? Were you drunk?
2: Maybe a little bit, yes. Not going to lie.
1: Oh, my God.
2: Don't drink before your speech, and yes, read the room.
1: That's 40 minutes too much, Eric.
2: I know. I've never lived it down. They watch their video every year on their anniversary.
1: Oh, my God.
2: And they'll call and give me grief about it and all of our friends and family. I'm not allowed to give a speech anywhere at all.
1: All right. Again. Well, I'm going to time mine out. I'm not going to stray from – I'm not going to be ad-libbing. There'll be a couple of, you know, ad-libs in there, I'm sure. But I'm hoping 5 minutes – That's my over under is five. Yes, Dylan.
3: I think 5 minutes is a good number. I also think 47 minutes. I can't tell if that's more impressive or terrible.
1: Okay. I talked to my daughter yesterday and she said, you know, hey, thanks for getting your hair cut, blah, blah, blah, blah, blah. I said, okay. She goes, by the way, you're first up. I go, what do you mean? At the reception, everybody gets seated. Everybody gets introduced. You're first up. I said, all right, get it out of the way. Then I can get my drinking game on. And she said, yes. So first up, just found out. Get it out of the way. People will forget about it. Plus, I found out that the walk to actually get married takes over 3 minutes if we hurry. And I said, it's almost a quarter of a mile, it feels like. No, I'm being serious. I go, wait, she showed me the distance between where we start and where she's getting married. I go, oh my God, hon. I have a chance to cry, stop crying, and then cry again. I'm going to get my steps in.
4: Yeah, we've heard a couple.
1: It's a long... Now, nobody had a longer entrance than Tara Lipinski, the figure skater. I went to that. I couldn't see her. I swear to God. My wife and we looked back, and I could see sort of something. They were a half a mile away, her and her dad. She should have been on skates because it would have helped her getting up there. It was like, oh, my God. Is that... Who's with... Oh, that's her dad. Oh, my God. It's the longest entrance I've ever witnessed for a wedding. Beautiful wedding, by the way. Beautiful. All right, let me take a break. Last call for phone calls. What we learn, what's in store tomorrow, right after this.

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0: Last call for phone calls. What we learn, what's in store tomorrow. I think Drew Brees is stopping by. Stat of the day is always brought to you by Panini America, the official trading cards of the Dan Patrick Show. Austin in Illinois. Hi, Austin. What's on your mind?
11: Hey, Dan. First time, long time. 6'1", 180 pounds. So you just had the gracious honor of speaking with my father-in-law, Eric.
0: Wait, he gave the 47-minute speech at your wedding?
11: He did, yeah. we have 47 minutes of it recorded. I'm in my heart of hearts. I feel like it was an hour and 15, but we have 47 of it on tape.
0: Okay, what was the mood when your father-in-law was given a 47-minute speech?
11: Dan, what do you think the mood was?
0: Did you at any point say to your wife, go save your dad?
11: There was a couple shoulder nods, a couple head nods, and just a couple just blank stares into the ground. Like, what do I do? Of course, you know, it was 8 years ago. And if we had the relationship that we do now, it would have been very easy to stand up and have him sit down. But yeah, it was crazy. The speech touched every part of her life and his life and their relationship together, through watching Barney to braiding her hair to, you know, her first time of the month. It went everywhere, Dan. It was truly incredible.
0: Austin, I'm going to put some of this on you. At some point, you have to stand up and say, hey, enough. You paid for the wedding. Thank you, Dad. But we have an entire wedding reception to get to.
11: I'll own that one. You're right.
0: Thank you for the phone call. What are the odds of the father of the bride and then the husband of the bride calling up to confirm that? Yes, Marvin.
12: That's why I like Paulie's idea so much about having an enforcer.
0: Yeah.
12: Is somebody, all right.
0: No, they should just have music, like at the Academy Awards. They just music.
13: Da, da, da,
0: 5 minutes. 5 minutes. That's it. We start music. We cut your mic. That's it. Yes, Marvin.
12: Oh, and also, everyone that does speeches, you're not a stand-up comic.
0: Yes. You're not as funny as you think. Right, Todd?
14: That's a shot. I was waiting for that.
0: Matt in Nashville. Hi, Matt.
15: Hey, Dan. Good morning. I appreciate you guys. Fifth time, long time, 6 foot, and stopped getting on the scale. Got a best and worst. Got to start with my worst. Giving Mbappe the golden boot for a meaningless game where obviously defense was optional. Seems kind of half-hearted, especially when Messi had a phenomenal tournament and walks away with nothing. As far as the best, I mean, Caitlin Clark, you know, dropping 45 and 10. I think she just proved that maybe she is one of the top 11 guards at the WNBA currently. I'm sick and tired of people bashing on her. I think David Dennis Jr. Likened her more to Trae Young. She's Steph Curry. She's Steph Curry of the WNBA, and they need to embrace it.
0: Well, okay, she is Steph Curry, but you got to look at Trae Young's numbers just to be fair to that comparison. Now, Trae Young is not dynamic. Now, he was in college. He's not dynamic. Steph is dynamic, and Caitlin Clark is dynamic. She's an unbelievable passer. Her biggest thing is you got to stay healthy. And if she stays healthy, I mean, Kelsey Mitchell is a scoring machine. Everybody talks about, you know, Caitlin can score. Mitchell scored at least 25, I think, in like 20 consecutive games. Yeah, Marv.
12: And then the WNBA overall, Olivia Miles.
0: Oh, yeah, ooh. I love Olivia Miles. Olivia Miles is... Paige Beckers has the second best MVP odds right now to Asia Wilson. But Caitlin Clark still shooting that far, but her passing is what is so much fun. so much fun. And most great shooters, scorers, are not great passers. And she certainly is. This day in sports history, Paul.
13: Just a couple. 1859, Brooklyn and New York played baseball at Fashion Race Park in Long Island. They charged 50 cents to get in the first time taking admission. And 1947, the NFL ruled that no professional team could sign a player with college eligibility remaining.
0: 1973, Wilbur Wood starts and loses both games of a doubleheader. He was a knuckleball pitcher, and he lost to the Yankees, 12-2 and 7-0. Let's see. Go around the room, see if we learned anything on this program. Todd, did you learn anything?
16: I did. Guillaume gave you a trial haircut at the salon ahead of your daughter's wedding next month while she looked on for approval of that.
0: Well, he didn't know it was a trial haircut. He just gave me a haircut. I know it's a trial haircut. But thank you, Todd. Yes, Dylan.
17: 47 minutes. A little too long.
0: No, by 40 minutes. Marvin?
12: You went to Tara Lipinski's wedding.
0: Yeah, I did. I did. I got to know her and Johnny Weir at the Olympics. Paul?
13: Brand new hairstylist.
0: Yes. Guillaume. Todd, what did I learn?
16: Rory McIlroy, not bashful to admit he's not particularly fond of DeChambeau, who he thinks is an attention seeker.
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0: against Mbappe, Cristiano Ronaldo, and Lionel Messi. They held them scoreless. In a World Cup where the stars dominated and there were goals aplenty, Spain gave up nothing. You could not score on this defense. It actually reminded me of the Philadelphia Eagles a couple years ago going to the Super Bowl against Patrick Mahomes, Mighty Mahomes, and they just choked them out. It was not even close. And the Chiefs were destroyed in every way possible. I mean, I know the scoreboard only shows 1-0. And yes, Argentina was theoretically in it because all it takes is Messi magic to flip things. But Spain was in complete control of this game. If you look at the stats for the World Cup, Spain had, I believe, the most touches in the opponent's box, the most passes completed, the fewest dribbles per pass, or dribbles before the pass. Spain was just unbelievable. Here's Zlatan, who had an amazing World Cup in the studio. Here he is talking about Spain's dominance.
1: That says how good Spain is. Because when they start to play and when they start to do those passes, they take your spirit away. They take your hope away. And then I know as a player, when I used to play, if I don't touch the ball, if I have opposite opponent that always keep the ball, I get crazy. I lose patience. And you just want to run after them and you start kicking. That is what they did with every team in this tournament. And in the end, they're the best nation in the world.
0: Yeah, it's not particularly close. And Spain has been dominant, for pretty much the last like 3 or 4 years in competitive soccer. The women's team, of course, winning, Spain winning the 2024 Euros. Now, this group has been together for a minute, right? They played U19 together, U21. So De La Fuente's core really gels together. If you watch them, they move like a unit. The triangle passing, the pass and move, it really is a total team effort. Now, if you want to go to the opposite of team effort, let's pivot to Argentina and Lionel Messi. Obviously, Messi is great, and I'll talk about him in a second, but I do need to say, for all the greatness of Spain, Argentina was the opposite. This was a team that was on total borrowed time, folks. Okay, let's be real. If we're being completely honest with ourselves, Argentina was lucky as hell to make it to the World Cup final. They should not have beaten Egypt. Okay, they barely got by Cape Verde. Okay, this is a team that needed extra time against a down Switzerland team. All right, and then the lucky result against England. I wasn't on the show at the end of last week. I needed some time to recuperate, truthfully, from that England loss. I was devastated. Argentina had no business winning that game. It was just Messi magic. And yet, if you went to the Argentinian Soccer Federation and were like, guys, what do we do? Do we bring Messi back? Do we reboot? Because let's be real, we got lucky. Okay, Messi led us in every statistical category. What do we do? And some people will argue, hey, man, Messi, we know he's great. But he kind of ran out of gas, okay? No goals in the final three matches for Messi. Unbelievably against Spain, he did not have one touch in the box. That's the first time that's happened for Messi. It was just a weird ending. And you could say, yeah, like, man, he's 39 years old. He ran out of gas. He's done. Hang him up like Ronaldo. And I would just say, not so fast, my friends. Here's Thierry Henry talking about Messi's greatness. Messi was devastated afterward. Messi was crying, could not stop bawling. Here's Henry talking about the great one.
2: Look at what it means to him. If you ever have any doubt of it, this guy still have some fire in his belly. Look at him. Look at what it means. Look at this. Everyone is clapping because you're looking at him, and this is what it means to him. He won already, well, everything. And look at the guy. Look at the passion, the desire, the love that he has for a country, for his country, and how much he puts into it.
0: Yeah, listen, there's nothing I'm going to say about Lionel Messi. I'm a huge fan. Flashback to 2022. Messi goes on this heroic run. All he needs is the World Cup left to cement himself as the GOAT. I got on board, man. I was rooting for Messi. And remember the World Cup in Qatar happened in like November, December. And I convinced the wife, listen, all I want for Christmas is a Messi jersey. No lies. That's what I want. Now, it took like 5 months because they were on back order, but I got me a Messi jersey. And then you flash forward to this World Cup, and it was pretty evident early that this was a flawed Argentina team with a lot of guys who just, I'm sorry, just not great. Again, Messi led them in every statistical category. And if you look around at the World Cup and you look at teams and you're like, oh, who's got stock up after the World Cup? And it's like, well, Messi's stock can't get any higher. He's 39. He's probably going to retire. Maybe. We'll see. And you look around Argentina, there's nobody.

0: came out of this World Cup and distinguished themselves as a potential great player for Argentina? Nobody. Like, okay, Enzo Fernandez had a moment. Obviously, it wasn't the red card for the second yellow, but Argentina just didn't have any do. It was all Messi-centric. And ultimately, you probably could say, well, can you win that way? Guys, they made the final. You know, I know they got throttled and really had no chance against Spain, but think about coming into the World Cup. Okay, I'm such an idiot gambler. Back in December, I bet on two teams to win the World Cup because they were heavy favorites. It was Spain and France. And as soon as Spain had a 0-0 tie in the opener, everybody fell off Spain and jumped on board with France. Nobody jumped on board to Argentina. It was like they got Messi and really nobody else. And you could see it unravel against Spain. It was the rest of the team, not Messi, but the rest of the team with these thuggish antics. Guys, did you see what was happening on corner kicks? Messi's teammates were bear hugging people, tackling them. And I know this goes on throughout the World Cup and it's happening everywhere, but it felt excessive with Argentina. And I'm sure you saw it, the little skirmish afterward. A guy on Argentina got a red card after the match was over. Yamal is praying and thanking his teammates. People are hugging and Argentina's guys are fighting Spain backups. Like Messi was on a deeply flawed team that had no business getting here, which kind of speaks to his greatness. Now we've got an incredible stat. So Messi has 21 World Cup goals. He scored 15 of them after he turned 35. And all these people are saying, well, Messi can't really come back for the next World Cup. Are you sure? He'll be 43. And I know, oh, come on, 43, no way. Take a deep breath and just remember, we're in an era where there's articles every week about longevity. And people are doing whatever they can to stay in their prime physical fitness as long as they can. Tom Brady played until, I mean, he's 45 years old playing in the NFL. And he was still at a top level. LeBron is 41 and a half. And he's trying to negotiate a multi-year deal. You think he wants to do a one-year? He wants a two-year deal. He's probably going to get that from somebody. So he'll be playing till he's 43. Is it crazy to think Messi could play at 43? I don't think so. In fact, I'll go on and predict now. I think Messi suits up for Argentina in 2030. And we just saw Cristiano Ronaldo play at 41 years old. Now, I'm not saying he was great or even very good, or some people would say less than good. But I don't see why you wouldn't want Lionel Messi on your team. And I do believe Argentina will say, hey, guys, let's just give it one more go. And I'm sure some of the young guys are disappointed. But can you imagine if Argentina goes to a new coach and they bring him in and his first order of business? Well, we got to move on from Messi. We're too Messi centric. Have you seen the crowds in the streets of Buenos Aires and all over Argentina? It's all for Messi. Look at the video of him walking around in a supermarket in Miami. He's with his family and there's people videotaping Messi walking in a supermarket. He can't go to a restaurant in Argentina without hundreds of people waiting to catch a glimpse of him. His dog is famous on Instagram. Guys, they're not moving on from Messi. I know people want to say it's over. There's no way it's over for Messi. Now, will he be a superstar? Of course not. Will he be a super sub? Maybe. Will he energize the fan base? And you know FIFA would love it. And the TV networks would love it. Folks, Messi's not going anywhere. But you know, LeBron James is. And coming up, we will do a lot on the potential LeBron James landing spots. I got to check with the staff. Basically, we're in a position where, you know how sometimes there's like these flash flood warnings and hurricane watches. And you got to like beep, beep, beep. We've got that system in place for LeBron. There's all this Miami. There's Philly. I think there's only one spot that makes sense. But we'll talk about that next here on The Herd. Medtronic, the world's largest medical device maker, has confirmed a data breach after a cyber attack by an extortion group. The company says an unauthorized party accessed data for about 3.8 million people, including names, contact info, dates of birth, social security numbers, and health-related info. Cyber threats are everywhere. 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
0: Back here on The Herd, a couple great guests coming up. Dax McCarthy will tell us about Spain's dominance. But first, we got to quickly, just briefly, talk about LeBron James. I know people are getting fatigued, LeBron fatigue. That's a real thing. But we're talking about, in my belief, the greatest player in NBA history being a free agent. It's a weird setup, right? So if you're in a long-term relationship with somebody and then you break up, you don't want to just dive right back in with someone, right? You want to date around, see what kind of works, and then make a decision. Unfortunately for LeBron, he doesn't have all the time in the world. He's basically got a month, and the commissioner's kind of like, bro, speed it up, and I'll tell you why in a second. But it's weird. You know, he goes on stage in New York at this thing last week, and he's talking about happiness, and people or reporters are going crazy and gaga over everything, and oh my goodness, he used the phrase, trust the process, that must mean Sixers. Like, is it getting so goofy, right? This is obviously by design and feeding LeBron's ego, because hey, when you get dumped, and I do believe he was dumped by the Lakers, some people will say, no, he said he's out. And I was like, well, did he? Did he say that because the Lakers didn't offer him a contract? Was it a conscious uncoupling? A phrase made famous by Gwyneth Paltrow and I believe it was Chris Martin, the guy from Coldplay, where it was just like, hey, it's a good break. And maybe that's what LeBron and the Lakers were. But guys, the more and more I look at this, and I said this early, I don't think he changes the balance of power anywhere. He doesn't all of a sudden make Philly the best team in the league. They're already going to be really good. He's definitely not going to make Miami the best team in the East. You know, I said when Giannis landed there, I said, they're a playing team. They're, you know, a 7-8, maybe a 6 seed. What, he's going to take them to 2? Have you seen the bench in Miami? They have no depth. They have nobody. I don't know. Like, if you want to go to Golden State to make it a fun year or year or two playing with Curry and Draymond because they're your boys, hey, that'll be fun. When has LeBron ever decided on fun? He's a killer. He wants to win. You want to do fun? Go play rec league basketball with me. That's fun. LeBron wants to win, guys. I think there's absolutely no place he lands other than Cleveland, and everything else is just a leverage play right now. Can he get James Harden out of Cleveland and get someone else in there? I don't know. Harden showing up at the World Cup. Weird. We're not hearing anything on the James Harden front. Can he? I don't know. Can Rich Paul work his magic and get Golden State to capitulate and say, we'll take Anthony Davis. We'll offload future picks, which would be suicide personally. We'll give up our 20, 30, 31, 30, whatever the draft picks are down the road. We'll take on Anthony Davis and then pay him. And then LeBron will come. Hey, really? Golden State's doing that? For what? Maybe to, I don't think Curry's sitting there like, guys, we got to get in the LeBron AD business. You think Curry's doing that? All this Tyrese Maxey recruiting LeBron stuff. Huh? LeBron wants to go play with Joel Embiid, Maxey, and Jaylen Brown? By the way, Jaylen Brown is the guy who in Boston said it was his most favorite season, most fun he's had, because his buddy and wingman Jason Tatum was hurt. Like, this is all just really goofy. And I'm going to make you laugh when you hear this. Another question. Is LeBron a power broker? And one could say, you just said he doesn't shift the balance of power. Yeah, I don't think he's a power broker. And then you've got Adam Silver, the commissioner of the league, saying this.
12: All politics are local. The way I think about it is we have to finish up the schedule.
13: Right.
12: And where LeBron plays will affect the schedule. So I would like him to make his announcement already so we can finish the schedule, because as you might imagine, the teams are calling us, the networks are calling us, and everybody wants to lock in the schedule. But it will influence how we set the schedule, opening week, Christmas Day, etc.
0: Yeah, LeBron is still a power broker. Here are the four teams, as we broke it down, where he could end up. And again, I think there's only one. I think Cleveland is the spot. I understand he can have the ball in his hands in Miami. He could be the man who runs the offense. Okay, guys, look at Giannis's usage rate the last 5 years in Milwaukee. He's been top five. He's going to cede that all of a sudden? Like, he needs the ball in his hands. He's a non-shooter. LeBron's a non-shooter. Bam Adebayo, Mr. Not 157 points in a game. He's a non-shooter. You tell me LeBron's going to that? The funny part is, go to the Miami Heat depth chart. Who's your sixth man? Pel Larson? Bobby Portis? Get out of here. That team's not going anywhere. Unless you think LeBron and Giannis are playing like 80 games each, which is definitely not happening. I just don't see Miami as a landing spot. I know people are trying to sell that, but in my opinion, that is Rich Paul putting it out there through his alkalites. Hey guys, Miami's a legit spot. He could land there. Golden State, up your offer. Cleveland, get rid of James Harden. This is the game. It is my belief. You know, there's all these LeBron insiders who claim to know where he's going and when. I'm of the belief that this is all Rich Paul trying to navigate, move chess pieces so LeBron gets exactly what he wants and builds the best team to compete, because he just got dumped by the Lakers. Let's go to Rachel Nichols with the news.
14: No. Turn on the news. This is the Herdline News.
15: Jason, I love that you're talking about someone you just called the greatest basketball player of all time. Where should he go next? And you have made a pitch in there for your rec league team, because some things never change. That was excellent.
0: Rachel wearing green. Well, I should have put the Celtics in there, right? Should I have not put
15: the
0: Boston
15: Celtics
0: in?
15: Do not put Boston in the LeBron race. They are not in it.
0: Yes,
15: absolutely.
0: He hates Boston, yes.
15: As I said, we'll talk about this throughout the show, I think, because again, a decision feels like it is coming soon. So we'll see. We'll have new stuff to talk about soon, probably. I do want to talk a little bit first, though, more about the World Cup, Jason, because you were talking all about the final, which is, of course, the big thing. I want to talk to you about the Saturday game, the third place game, because lots of controversy coming out of that game. Of course, it was very exciting. France down 4-0, stormed back. They still lost 6-4, but Kylian Mbappe scored twice. That brought his total number of goals for the tournament to 10, and that gave him the golden boot over Lionel Messi. So my question to you is, there's people who say we shouldn't even be playing this game, right? It's a tradition, but it's a bad tradition. We shouldn't play it. And then there's people who say you can play it, but the goals shouldn't count for the golden boot. Where are you on all of this?
0: Listen, this is a great question. Soccer fans, very passionate about it. I know I'm supposed to have a take on everything, Rachel. Honestly, this is going to sound bad. I was on a beach Saturday and I kind of boycotted the third place. I was like, listen,
15: You're saying they shouldn't even play it. It's not interesting to you.
0: To me, yeah, there was no defensive effort at all. I mean, 10 goals? What are we doing? This is like an all-star game. Now, here's the thing. Harry Kane, who was in the mix, as you could see there, he was only two behind Mbappe.
15: Mm-hmm.
0: He didn't even play. You know, and Jude Bellingham comes in the final 10 minutes, scores what I thought was maybe, we'll do the top 10 goals of the World Cup later. I thought it was the best goal of the World Cup so far. His run was like a 60-yard slalom, step over.
15: Yeah.
0: I mean, I've watched it so many times. I'm a huge Jude Bellingham fan.
15: Mm-hmm.
0: I can't crush Mbappe for this. I know Messi fans are heartbroken. Where are you on this, Rachel?
15: Look, I think there should be a third place game. I like it, right? It's another chance to see two elite teams play. It's good for the fans. You think the fans in the stands were upset that they had another chance to root on England or root on, you know, like I just think that sort of let's have less soccer. That's the most elite tournament in the world is kind of silly. And by the way, You heard going in, the coach of the British team was saying, quote, none of our players and none of the French players want to play this match. That was his quote going in. Guess what? Afterward, and they won, and people are singing, and it's Oasis, and it's Hey Jude, and it's whatever, and they come back to a hero's welcome, and, you know, best finish in 60 years. I don't think they were upset nobody wanted to play that game. Like, they look pretty happy to be out there on the field. So I like a third-place game. I just don't think we should have the Golden Boot be part of it, because the whole point of that is, what did you do to help your team get to the ultimate goal of winning? And this game has nothing to do with it. And as you said, not a lot of defensive pressure in this game. So you have somebody competing for this Golden Boot under World Cup final circumstances now, versus these circumstances. Yeah.
0: So, and it's weird because, as you know, with the NBA and NFL debates, well, how many MVPs does this guy have? How many titles? How many All-NBA? Like, and now when there's an inevitable Mbappe-Messi comparison in 10 years, well, wait a minute, Mbappe has more World Cup goals and he's got more Golden Boots and this. And so it gets a little silly. But ultimately, you know who wins? The fans, because all we're talking about it now. You know,
15: no, both can be true. That matters.
0: Yeah, both can be true. Like, the game doesn't really matter. It's just, it's a scoring fest. But at the same time, like, the Golden Boot kind of matters.
15: Who doesn't like scoring?
0: Yeah,
15: I watched the game. Yeah. I thought it was fun. I didn't think it was pointless. I thought it was a great game. It just shouldn't count toward the Golden
0: Boot. So from like a memorable game perspective, was the third place game for you like a top five memorable game of the tournament?
15: Yeah, I think so. Just because, you know, I've become very invested in those teams, right? Yeah. So I watch them so much. We watch them progress, all of that. And it just sort of felt like, okay, here's a good chance to get to see them again.
0: Yeah.
15: They sing Hey Jude to Jude Bellingham. That's cool. I'm over. Yeah. That's all I need.
0: Do they do Wonderwall as well?
15: Yeah.
0: Yeah.
15: I just need one Hey Jude a day. Yeah. Like, maybe we could do this in the control room after the show.
0: Yeah.
15: Like, I think it's really fun. I love seeing the World Cup fans. I didn't want it to end here in the States.
0: I know. Yeah.
15: So, like, why not have one more game between elite teams? It just shouldn't count.
0: There's like a one shining moment that BBC does.
15: Yeah.
0: And
15: oh, it's amazing if you've seen it online.
0: It's so good.
15: Incredible highlight. I think we're going to play it later. I mean, the Fox broadcast put together unbelievable highlight reels. Amazing. It was so fun. Why not have more fun? There you go. All right, let's go to football, because you know what it is this time of year, Jason? It's talk to the kids time. This is the sort of stretch where everyone does their like camps for the high school kids. Drake May was hosting three of them this past week, and he has told his campers, I wish I would have played better in the Super Bowl. We know, of course, he led the NFL in passer rating, completion percentage during the regular season, but he only went 8 of 18, 53 passer rating through three quarters of the Super Bowl against Seattle. So, Jason, I guess part of my question to you is, he's sitting there telling these campers, I'm going to play better. And the Super Bowl, you know, that was the aberration. I need to go forward. And we're hearing a lot of talk out of Patriots camp of, oh, he's being such a leader now in the mini camps and everything. That schedule was a cupcake schedule.
0: Yeah.
15: So do you think him vowing to be better, the leaps he's taken this offseason, are actually going to translate this season for the Patriots with a tougher schedule?
0: Wow. 60 yards passing through three quarters in the Super Bowl. I forgot how bad he was.
15: Yeah.
0: But listen, you're only as good as your line, right? And they had the rookie Campbell, who's, I think, getting kicked to either the right side or guard this season.
15: Yeah.
0: And it was like he got obliterated by an amazing defense. So I don't think the loss was on Drake May, but I think you're right. Smoke and mirrors, thanks to like one of the easiest schedules this century.
15: Mm-hmm.
0: And they exceeded expectations. They're not going back to the Super Bowl. They're going to lose that opener. And then they got kind of a tough schedule. You got to play Buffalo. Jacksonville was a playoff team last year. It's definitely not going to be easy. And look at that midsection. Holy hell. Packers, Lions, Chargers, Bills. That's not easy. I don't even know if this is a 10-win team, Rachel.
15: Wow. Well, I think it's going to be interesting to hear how we talk about Drake May going through this future season. Because, again, all sunshine and roses last season, Super Bowl kind of knocked him off. But then again, there's a lot of people talking like, well, the line, someone's got to lose. It's in the Super Bowl. You know, younger kid, jitters, et cetera. He's a third-year player now, and there's a lot of talk from A.J. Brown of, oh, he's a leader in the meetings. I haven't seen this from a young player like that. A little backhanded, maybe something at his former quarterback.
0: Oh.
15: There is, you know, basically the coaches have been not giving him plays in some of minicamp. to see, hey, read yourself at the line. Tell me what the defense is doing, which is obviously a Tom Brady thing. He had a lot of control over plays when he was playing there. So I like the idea of his growth. I just don't know if it's going to matter with the way the schedule is there.
0: I agree.
15: We'll see. All right. Little NBA news we've gotten so far. It's not LeBron yet, but we did have a trade over the weekend. The Thunder traded Lu Dort over to the Hawks. It was actually a three-team deal. It also involved former first-round pick Zachary Richichet to the Mavericks. OKC, what this trade does for them, under the second apron, sheds $200 million this offseason because, of course, you get taxed. That wasn't his salary, but you get taxed and all the other stuff. And that's between him and Isaiah Joe and Aaron Wiggins. So do you think that this is, you know, Sam Presti came out afterward and said this is a financial move, but do you think this is going to affect them on the court?
0: Yeah, it's interesting because they traded Dort, and then Wiggins and Joe were all gone.
15: Mm-hmm.
0: Three kind of core guys that they drafted.
15: Yeah.
0: Now, I know they weren't like leading scorers or what have you, but they've had roles that they played. It's going to be interesting to see, like, what's going to happen? We'll start with the Thunder. What do you think happens in the backcourt? Is Jared McCain their starter?
15: No.
0: Is it Kayson Wallace?
15: Yeah, I think you'll see Wallace and Mitchell taking a bigger part of the load.
0: Because AJ Mitchell looked amazing in the playoffs, but Kayson Wallace is out here talking about, hey, I need more. I need a bigger role.
15: Yeah.
0: I don't want to say there's some infighting going on, but Jared McCain was so good. It's like an embarrassment of riches, kind of?
15: Yeah, absolutely, which is another reason why they felt like Lu Dort was expendable. I think this is Sam Presti being a genius again and realizing the hill of Lu Dort has already started to go on the downslope and, you know, sort of sell high when you can. This is a guy whose shooting percentage dropped pretty precipitously. Yeah. His three-point percentage dropped pretty precipitously. And defensively, which is, of course, his stock and trade, you heard me talk about it all last season. This is a guy who's played either reckless or dirty, whichever word you want to use, more often than he did early in his career. He doesn't do it all the time. I'm not saying that. But we saw it more. And what that speaks to me as a reporter is that's desperation. I can't do what I used to always do, so I'm going to make a grab, or I'm going to play a little dirty, or I'm going to trip. And so if you're seeing those things offensively and defensively, sell while you can. Sam Presti's brilliant. They could have, by the way, just not renewed his contract. He was up, and they decided instead to sign and trade him,
0: which gave assets,
15: them assets, gave them a $17 million trade exception. I mean, the man, it's just brilliant. And I think Thunder fans will be sad because he actually was the longest tenured player on the Thunder before he was traded. But I think this is a really good move for him. I'm curious to see whether he can improve a little bit more than over last season in Atlanta or not. And Richichet, man, going to the Mavericks for almost nothing. Whoa. Stephon Castle was in that draft.
0: Wow,
15: and
0: Richichet,
15: they took Richichet, number one overall. Did you see, by the way, Jason, the Spurs GM saying that Steph Castle has grown 2 inches since we saw him in the finals?
0: I did not see that.
15: He's 6'8 now with a 7'1 wingspan.
0: Stop
15: it. You should recruit him for your rec league team.
0: So, wait, Castle 6'8? You know that's like my young favorite player in the league. Hey, I know nobody cares about the Hawks. I'm just telling you right now, that's a team I'm going to bet they're over. I think they are really good. They're like 9 or 10 deep. This, to me, is a sleeper in the East. I like the Knicks a lot. Let's see if LeBron goes to Cleveland. I think Cleveland's going to be good again.
15: Yeah.
0: I think the Hawks could be the third best team in the East. They're going to be good, man.
15: Interesting.
0: You're not huge on them?
15: First of all, I have no idea what the East is going to look like.
0: Yes,
15: because
0: that's fair.
15: There's a very good chance LeBron goes there, so that will shift things around.
0: Kingston Fleming's
15: I just
0: Atlanta?
15: Think there's a lot. The East is very dense. With the West, I always say there's a lot at the top. Elite, cream of the crop, the first two teams.
0: Mm.
15: And then the West gets very mushy, right? Anyone could be third or sixth.
0: Lakers will be third.
15: Right? Could be. You know, in the East, it's just very dense in that middle. It's not mushy, it's dense. You've got a lot of good teams.
0: Yeah. All right, Rachel, with the news.
13: Well, that's the news.
16: And thanks for stopping by.
13: The Herd Line
0: All
13: News.
0: All right, coming up next, Dak McCarthy joins us to talk about Spain's dominance over lowly Argentina in the World Cup.
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0: Back here on The Herd, we're joined now by Dax McCarty, former U.S. national team player, been killing it on First Things First throughout the World Cup. And Dax and I are kind of in the same boat, guys. It was an amazing World Cup, so thrilling, talking soccer literally every day for hours on end, and now it's over. Dax, how are you holding up this morning? Are you doing all right?
2: Oh, man, it's really bittersweet, J-Mac. First of all, thanks for having me again. But it's such a bittersweet moment to have to say goodbye to, for me, what was the best World Cup, certainly of my lifetime. The U.S. doing a phenomenal job hosting the tournament, the fans from all over the world coming together to celebrate the world's game, the beautiful game. It is certainly a fantastic reminder of what this game can do for us. But I'm sad it's over, man.
0: Yeah. It's a bummer. Now, it did end on, depending your point of view, a high note, or for Argentina's thuggery, a low note. But let's talk positive first. Spain was incredible, invincible, inevitable. One goal allowed. They're calling this the greatest defensive performance in World Cup history. Go off, Dax.
2: Yeah, no, they should call it the greatest defensive performance in World Cup history, because it quite literally was. By any standard, by any measure you want to look at it, first of all, they only conceded one goal in the entire tournament, which would have been enough for the World Cup record in the old format. Factor in the fact that they had an extra game to play as well, and you quite literally look at this Spanish backline, midfield, the way they're so cohesive, and you say this is the best defense that we have ever seen in World Cup history. And a lot of people deserve a lot of credit for why they were so good. They've got a 19-year-old who was the best defender in the tournament, anchoring their back line. They're well coached. Their organization and their structure is tremendous. And look, we were, I think, enamored with Argentina and France because they scored a lot of goals. There was a lot of drama in their games. We didn't really talk about Spain in the same category because they defended so well. Their games were a lot more measured and structured, maybe even boring, if you will. But that is the recipe, along with the elite players they have, to go and win the tournament. It's no surprise that they lifted the World Cup. They were fully, fully deserving winners.
0: Yeah. Real quick, listen, I know Yamal has next. He's going to be a superstar. He's only 19. Dax, if I asked you top five players for Spain throughout the World Cup, I don't think Yamal would make that list. Now, obviously, he's super talented. He's won stuff previously. But can we just pump the brakes on crowning him? And I know he's going to be great. And I love his younger brother. That stuff is hilarious. Can we slow that a little? Is it asking too much? I don't know.
2: I think we probably are asking a little bit too much of him. But at the same time, I think that the expectations are fully warranted. I mean, we are talking about a player who's not even 20 years old yet. And let's forget about the World Cup for just 3 seconds. He's already won multiple La Liga titles. He's already won a Euros with Spain. He is already considered one of the best players in the world and in La Liga, considering his absolute dominance at the club level in terms of how he creates chances, his 1v1 ability, how dynamic he is in the final third. So, yeah, I believe that, you know, the expectations for him were really high coming into the tournament. Let's not lose sight of the fact that he was nursing an injury as well coming into this tournament. So it took him a while, I would say the 3 group stage games at least, for him to really get fully up to speed. And look, he didn't have the same numbers as some of these other established superstars. That's a fact. But he isn't really a dominant goal scorer like Messi and Haaland and Mbappe. Yeah. So while I think that his tournament by his standards was certainly a little bit underwhelming, let's not bury the fact that he was absolutely extremely dangerous in every knockout phase game, and he absolutely deserved a lot of the attention he was getting from opposing backlines. And so while the expectations are huge and big, and rightfully so, I think that this tournament is just going to be another springboard for him to go and continue to have success.
0: Certainly. All right, now can you, I know you want to bury Argentina. I just thought the antics, the dark arts, all this nonsense, they made corner kicks unwatchable, Dax. Honestly.
2: Yeah.
0: I mean, in the England game, they literally grabbed the goalie while the ball's in the middle of the air. I'm like, guys, it's just got frustrating and annoying. Yeah. I didn't like it.
2: It certainly was a shame the way that the tournament ended with Argentina performing like they did. You can make the argument that almost every knockout stage game for Argentina, but it kind of followed the same path. I mean, they were obviously the better team against Cape Verde. They dominated possession, but they relied on late game magic and late game brilliance, late game chaos to continue their run throughout the World Cup. They never played this beautiful brand of football that was really engaging for the neutral fan. And then in the final, it went completely off the rails. They knew that they could not go toe-to-toe with this Spanish national team if they tried to, or else they would have lost the game 5-0. So they absolutely descended into trying to take the game into the dark arts. They were cynical. They were petulant. They played absolutely no attacking soccer with any impetus to go and try to score. They absolutely, especially after the red card, tried to get this game to penalty kicks, and they tried to do it in a way that if you aren't an Argentina fan and you were a neutral, you absolutely hoped that Spain was going to come out victorious in this game. We've seen it a lot, and absolutely no question about it. Soccer, the soccer gods existed because Spain won this World Cup. Yeah.
0: I mean, we could make like a side bet here if you want. I am on record, but unless there's a major injury, I think Messi will be on the 2030 World Cup roster for Argentina. Ooh. I don't know if he's going to be a starter. Maybe he's a super sub, but he's not going anywhere, right? Like, can you imagine a coach walking in, assuming they move on from the other guy, and the new guy says, hey, you know, Messi had a great run. We're starting a new era.
2: Yeah.
0: Like, how's that going to go?
2: J-Mac. J-Mac, I got to tell you. With the way that Messi played in this tournament, I don't think it would really surprise anyone if he was there 4 years from now. Yeah. But 4 years is an eternity for a soccer player. Let's think about this. He will be around 42, 43 years old by the next time 2030 rolls around. And while he was still absolutely phenomenal, brilliant, mesmerizing in this World Cup, he can't move the way that he used to. He saves all his energy to just attack. And I think in the modern game, he took Argentina as physically and mentally and emotionally far as they could have gone in this tournament. To see, to understand and think that he will be able to replicate this performance 4 years from now, I really wouldn't put it past him. I would just be shocked if he decided that he was physically fit enough to play in 2030.
0: Maybe he says, I want to be a super sub. You know, Ronaldo would not accept that. And it hurt Portugal.
2: No.
0: I mean, I think in the Portugal loss to Spain, the dude who had the header against Croatia, who's an awesome forward, his name escapes me. Ramos is his name.
2: Giancarlo Ramos.
0: He didn't even play against Spain. It's like, what are we doing? You know, so I'm assuming Messi accepts that role. Now, regarding Messi, he is playing in the MLS. He's not, you know, battling in the EPL or La Liga. So it is, I don't want to say easier, but it's not the wear and tear and the taxing on the body. That being said, I'm not bashing MLS. I saw a stat, Dax, where I believe the MLS had the sixth most minutes played of any league in the world in the World Cup, which is freaking phenomenal. And I'm curious, do you think that the MLS sees a boon? Remember, in the 94 World Cup, the MLS was birthed after that. I wonder. I saw a Lukaku rumor to the MLS. There's some Lewandowski stuff.
2: Yep.
0: What do you think about the MLS coming off this?
2: Yeah, I think Major League Soccer is absolutely set up for success coming off the backs of the World Cup. And J-Mac, I would actually argue that Lionel Messi played so well in this tournament, in this World Cup, because he gets high-level games week in and week out in Major League Soccer. It is absolutely not the league that I think a lot of people, especially people from the outside, think it is in terms of this retirement league. I think Major League Soccer has banished that moniker years ago because Lionel Messi is a mentality monster. He's got the best mentality, I think, of any player that's ever lived. He constantly wants to win and push himself to be better. But it has not been easy for him in Major League Soccer. I think he's tested week in, week out against really high-level players, and that's the reason why you saw his performance translate so well into the World Cup. I absolutely think Major League Soccer is going to continue to get better. You said it rightfully so. Major League Soccer contributed as a league the sixth most minutes of any other league in the world. That's highly impressive. That shows you how much the league is improving. It shows you how far the league has come. And it's not just the league where you can have superstars anymore. It's where you can have your younger academy kids develop, go through the system, and then become World Cup stars and play well on the world stage. I think Major League Soccer is primed for success after this.
0: All right, we got 20 seconds. Will Pochettino stay or go? A verdict is expected this week. I haven't seen the latest in the last hour, but your best guess.
2: I think Pochettino stays, and okay. I would like for him to stay. He had two good years where it was a little bit inconsistent, a little bit up and down. But I think with 4 years, an alignment with player development, the player profile he wants, I think the U.S. men's national team could absolutely be great in 2030.
0: Totally agree. All right, catch Dax on First Things First. Dak McCarty, great stuff. Good talking to you this summer, man.
2: Appreciate you, J-Mac. Thank you.
0: All right, good stuff. Listen, guys, we're all in on the World Cup here, not just because Fox had it. I love soccer. All right, coming up next hour, little more World Cup wrap-up, some NFL fun stuff. We've got another great guest stopping by. Listen, what can I say? It's a Monday. There's tons to talk about back here on The Herd after this.
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17: The University of Michigan has released the report on their internal investigation into multiple scandals with their athletic department and found the department failed to act quickly and efficiently against allegations of wrongdoing. Director of Athletics Ward Manuel has stepped down at Michigan at the end of the calendar year. Tonight's baseball schedule includes the Red Sox opening a home series with the Orioles. They're third and fourth in the AL East, but they're the hottest teams in baseball. The Red Sox beat Tampa Bay 6-1, Boston's 13th win in a row. Pitcher Sonny Gray went six strong innings, improving to 12-1 on the season.
18: That was a fun series, so we're going to enjoy this. We're going to show up. We have three night games in a row, then with an off day, so we're going to show up and we'll be ready to play tomorrow.
17: That series with the Orioles opens tonight with Baltimore riding a 7-game win streak. The Orioles beat Houston yesterday to complete a weekend sweep. And the return of football is closing in. NFL training camps are opening this week. Rookies for two teams, the 49ers and Seahawks, have already arrived. I'm Matt McCoy.
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1: So when LeBron says, I could score when I'm like 65, I think he probably could. Messi's 39 years old. Why couldn't he play at the next World Cup? You don't think when he's 43 years old, Messi couldn't score goals at the World Cup?
19: A new day in The Herd starts now.
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19: The Herd. 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
1: What?
19: Here's Jason McIntyre.
0: Here we go. Hour number two on The Herd. First hour just flew by. Listen, when you got great topics, great teammate, great staff, it makes it so easy. A lot of World Cup action. We worked a little LeBron in there, some NFL. It's me, Jason McIntyre, filling in for Colin Cowherd. I actually don't know where he is today. Have not spoken to the big guy. I know he's just distraught that Argentina lost. I tried to tell him, listen, before the World Cup, Spain was the side, and then everybody got off them because they were too boring. And it became the France show until they ran into the machine that was Spain. But we got a great, legendary soccer announcer, JP De La Camera, stopping by shortly to tell us if this was the best World Cup ever. The answer, obviously, yes. Now, if you guys remember the last World Cup, I know our young audience probably wasn't even born yet. But 1994, it was amazing. On U.S. soil, I was a young guy. I remember my family watching all the games. I've talked to Alexi Lalas, who just so happens to live kind of near me, and I see him when we talk soccer. He was the legend back then. This was 1994, the U.S. team, the memorable matchup against Brazil. It, honestly, what the World Cup did in 94 was it began the MLS. The MLS started right after that, and soccer kind of took off in this country. And then for the next 20 years, you heard, oh, well, soccer, I keep hearing it's going to take over. And slowly but surely it was. People don't realize the MLS has barely been around. Okay, we're looking at 32 years of soccer in the MLS. And I know there were some smaller leagues before that. I got that. But when you compare MLS to like a Major League Baseball, NFL, they have such a head start. NBA, those leagues have been around since the 50s. So it's a goofy comparison, soccer in this country. But what soccer has done because of this World Cup, I do believe, has really put it on the map for a new generation of fans. And it helped that the games were incredible. The stars were unstoppable. I mean, we all knew Lionel Messi, but how many people generally knew about Erling Haaland? You know, the soccer hardcore fans are like, oh, at Man City, that guy's dominant. Greatest scorer on the planet. But again, I'm talking soccer casuals in America. They weren't really aware of him. And Haaland comes out, Messi, Mbappe, my guy. I thought the breakout star, if you're looking for somebody, was Jude Bellingham. And of course, the hardcore soccer fans, how do you not know about Jude? Well, I remember the 2024 Euros. He had a bicycle kick goal. I was like, who is this guy? And then, of course, you know, I started following his career. The guy becomes an underwear model for Skims. He's dating all these IG baddies. Next thing you know, he's coming out of the World Cup, saving England. Saving England against Mexico. And the U.S. run, of course, was spectacular. It was just an incredible summer for soccer. And I don't know what the next step is, but here's Zlatan, the legendary soccer player, talking about the impact of the World Cup.
7: It's very special, different cultures. You see them sing, you have seen them cry, you have seen them celebrating. Different cultures coming together, that is what football does. I can speak about goals, winning, or whatever, but fans makes it very special. Without fans, we wouldn't be able to have this beautiful World Cup or a game, like also like here. It's all about the

0: more about just how incredible it was. Let's bring on JP Della Camera, longtime soccer announcer. He's called 18 World Cups on the men's and women's side. JP, I'll start with a softball. I'll lay up for you. This had to be the greatest one, right?
1: I like layups, J-Mac. Thanks. Thanks for having me. Yeah, I think it was the greatest ever for a lot of the reasons that you mentioned. The three co-hosts all got to the knockout round, probably did as well as could be expected. USA, until that last game where they saved their worst for that last game, they were playing very well, and they got the country excited about this World Cup. And through Fox and their coverage and social media, a lot of people jumped on a bandwagon. They were only happy to see more people jump on for the U.S. national team. But I think the biggest story was the stars delivering. Mm-hmm. I mean, everybody knew Mbappe, but they were scoring goals all the time. Haaland, if you watched the Premier League, they knew who he was. You know, Bellingham, if you watched overseas soccer, same thing, and the Harry Kanes of the world. But there were so many other younger players. Lamine Yamal only had one goal in this tournament, but he has shown that he's going to be a name to remember in the future.
0: Yeah, is there one thing or player or team that you thought really popped, JP, that kind of was a bit of a surprise, whether it was from an on-field standpoint? I don't know if it was the fans of Norway captivating Americans with the rowing, but is there one thing that really stood out to you as like, hey, people can't stop talking to me about this?
1: I think a lot of people were talking about Norway, not just because of Haaland scoring, but as far as they went, and they gave England a good battle, but also the way Haaland embraced America, going to Dallas, you know, putting on the cowboy boots, mm-hmm. the cowboy hat, mingling with people. He became a personality at this World Cup to the casual soccer fan. The real soccer fan knew who he was, but the numbers that Fox is drawing on network TV is showing that it's not just the diehards that are watching. It's not just the serious soccer fan. It was a lot of newcomers who now know what a World Cup is all about.
0: Yeah, let's go to Spain real quick. They were utterly dominant yesterday against Argentina. Messi did not have a touch in the box. Messi was rendered irrelevant. I mean, this is a team with two young teenagers who were starters and stars. I don't know. I mean, you never want to like call a team a potential dynasty, but I'm looking at the ages, JP. They don't have a lot of old guys on that roster. I mean, they got a lot of young talent.
1: I saw a lot of different numbers during this World Cup, J-Mac, so I'm not sure how accurate this was or when they did the data. But, you know, Argentina's average age was over 30. And I believe they had eight players over the age of 30, but their average age was over 30. Spain came in as the fifth youngest team in this tournament, so that bodes well for their future. But also the way they play, it's the culture, it's their identity. Mm-hmm. They all know how to play. So when you take out even some of their best players yesterday, where people are texting me and saying, why is Oyarzabal coming out? You know, why is this guy coming out? Well, they had fresh legs coming in and players that know the system and play the same way. And it was just more rinse and repeat. But the only thing that surprised people probably when you look at stats, if you had the stats today, you'd be saying, how could it have been a 1-0 game, right? When Spain had 68% of the ball, outshot mighty Argentina 20-3, shots on target 11-0. And the fact that Argentina didn't have a single shot until 117 minutes. And you mentioned Messi, hardly a touch. And if Messi still needs the ball somewhere on the field, I mean, he can create his own. He can start from 60 yards away and work his magic. But even 60, 70 yards away, he wasn't receiving the ball. And even the greatest of all time, in my opinion anyway, Messi does need the ball to work his magic. And he didn't get it yesterday.
0: I'm curious, the hype for Lamine Yamal is through the roof. Obviously, he's really talented. He's accomplished a ton. But again, the casuals who are watching will be like, the guy scored one goal in the group stage, did really nothing after that. I know his resume is incredible. I'm struggling to come up with a comparison because, of course, everybody wants to say, well, what did Mbappe do when he was a teenager in the World Cup? He was amazing. And Yamal didn't do much. Was it just too much too soon? Or is it possible, JP, that the Spanish system does not incentivize Yamal to kind of take over games the way he can in club action?
1: Yeah, it's a good question. I want to see how he does in the next Euros and then the next World Cup. I think those will be his defining moments. But on a team where unlike

0: Messi with Argentina and some of the other clubs, Mbappe, where you're saying, you know, this guy is the star, you know, even though Spain might say we don't have stars, it's our system. I mean, everybody on that team seems like they're a star. Mm-hmm. But, you know, Yamal played a lot of minutes in this tournament, good with both feet. I was impressed with some of his decision making. There were times where I thought, you know what? He should have passed that ball off sooner, but he's 19 years old. And, you know, 9 times out of 10, maybe he can make that move better than he did in what I saw yesterday. But I think he's a player to watch in the future. I've watched Mbappe grow, and it's been amazing just in between World Cups for Mbappe. I can't compare Mbappe to Yamal at the same stage when he was 19. I didn't see enough of Yamal. I saw more of Mbappe. But I go back to Messi. Messi was on the Olympic team for Argentina in 2004. And that's the first time I saw him in person. And I don't remember in 2004 people saying he is going to be the greatest of all time. So sometimes these guys, and he was probably 17, 18 then, sometimes it takes longer for some players, but I have no doubt that Yamal is going to be a major star.
1: I'm curious, the Spain system you touched on, and it's incredible. These guys have been together, U19, U21, winning with De La Fuente. I'm just curious, is it crazy to say, hey, we here in America have the resources, we obviously have the talent, why can't we set up a system like Spain? Or is that just like laughable? Because again, people watch it, it's not overwhelming. You know, I mean, they have 600 passes that if you can't get the ball from us, you can't do anything with it. So is it crazy to think over the long term we could install something like this?
0: It's not crazy at all. I think part of it is funding. If we spend the right amount of money, you know, we can set up the system better. But it's a large country, and that's what sometimes people forget about. You know, it's huge compared to most other nations in the world. And we haven't had soccer at a high level as long as some of these other nations have had. But I do think that if we find the right corporate people, the right amount of corporate dollars, we start there. And then we need the one person, whoever that is, that it can't be a coach because a coach is going to get one cycle or two. Mm-hmm. But the one person that can say, this is the vision. This is how we're going to play. We're going to start with the under, you name it, under 15s, under 16s, maybe less. This is the way we're going to play. This is going to be our style, and let's make this work. And I don't think we've ever really had that, at least on a consistent basis. Yeah. But I do think that we can get there at some point in time. Hopefully it's sooner rather than later.
1: Yeah, I think it was Landon Donovan that told a story where he was playing overseas. And essentially, a lot of these coaches just decide, I'm going to sacrifice my career for the betterment of the country. And I don't care about becoming a star coach and going to this league. I'm going to coach the U15s for 40 years and install the system. And then someone does that at 17s, or the coach, the assistant moves up. Like, it's going to take sacrifice from somebody, like you said, corporate donors. I don't know.
0: It is.
1: I mean, I'm hopeful, but I'm also a realist in capitalism. Doesn't tend to.
0: Yeah. People have said before that we've got it in reverse here.
1: Yeah.
0: That our best coaches are getting paid big money to coach at the highest of levels where players are already developed. Mm-hmm. But would it be something if whoever you say is the best coach in the world, let's say you said it's Guardiola, wouldn't that be something if he was coaching USA under 12s, you know, somebody of that nature? It's not going to happen until the money changes where people feel like, okay, I can do this. Because I can understand, you know, if you are a coach like a Guardiola, Pochettino, you want to coach at the highest of levels, but the teaching really begins at the lowest of levels. Yep. You know, Messi developed over time, but he didn't start out his soccer career as a 16-year-old high school kid picking up a ball for the first time. He started a long time before that. And I think events like this, like the World Cup, where young kids are watching, just like they did for the 1999 Women's World Cup and the 1994 Men's World Cup, where they're watching this with their family and saying, I'd love to be on this U.S. national team. I'd love to play there in the future. And I think that's what World Cups bring to any country, and especially here in America. Somebody sitting in the stands at one of these games or watching on Fox is going to play on this national team years from now, men's team or even women's team, even it crosses everything. Mm-hmm. There are women that will watch the men play, or men that will watch the women play and have aspirations of playing for your country, playing for your national team. There is no higher honor than that in soccer.
1: Yeah, I agree. Real quick, you mentioned Pochettino. Apparently the contract has been on his desk for a minute now. He hasn't made a decision. Is your guess, given all your experience in the soccer world, is that he's doing some perhaps negotiating less about the contract, more about the players, given some of these reports about Pulisic that have emerged? Do you think he wants to hold people accountable more? Maybe say, hey, we're starting with a blank slate. Every position's up. I don't know. What's your best guess?
0: Yeah. If I'm Pochettino, I want certain guarantees, because there's no question, J-Mac, that some of these big jobs that were open before this World Cup started that have now been filled, his name was in there. Mm-hmm. His name is going to be associated with any big club where a job is open in any league, in any country. So for me, if I'm U.S. soccer, I want to make sure that Pochettino's committed to the 4 years. You put in a contract like you have in the college game, where there's a massive buyout. So, you know, if a club in Saudi Arabia wanted Pochettino and they want to give you $20 million for it, you don't want to see him go, but you'll take the $20 million and we can do what you just said about, you know, starting with the youth level and building it up, right? But I think for Pochettino, it's probably not about the money. Reportedly, he made $6 million. He's not going to be getting a pay cut, right? So no. I would think it's about what control does he have. I think Emma Hayes on the women's side has a lot more control and has incorporated the under-23s and some younger groups into the full national team to kind of show the direction that everybody is on. And I would guess that Pochettino would want something similar.
1: Yeah. But since you called games for the Philadelphia Union forever, I got to ask about a young star in the Union, came through the academy, young Sullivan. First of all, have you seen him much? And I don't want to say, is he the future of U.S. soccer? That's too much of a burden on the kid. But the highlights that are out there, the connection to Man City, you want to talk about Sullivan at all?
0: Sure. I mean, I've only seen him a few times. Mm-hmm. And the few times I've seen him, he hasn't had as many minutes. But I've talked to a lot of people that know the kid, comes from good stock. His brother's a player. The family is all into soccer. He seems to be a grounded kid. Hasn't seemed to let fame get to him. But when you have a Premier League team that signs this kid, what was he, 14 maybe, yep, when he signed? They don't generally make those kinds of mistakes, especially with U.S. kids throwing that kind of money. I don't remember a U.S. player, and I'm thinking about all the great ones that we've had, including Landon, where somebody said at age 14 or 15, we want to sign him now, even though he can't play for us until he's 18. So I think his future is bright. I hope we don't put too big of a tag on him, too much hype, because I think sometimes we elevate people too quickly and they're not ready for it. You make crazy comparisons. I go back to, you know, in the days of Freddie Adu, that you remember, J-Mac, when
1: I do.
0: People were taking his picture with Pele and saying he's going to be the next Pele. Yeah. And that's a lot of pressure. So I hope that people don't put too much pressure on Kevin, but I do think he's going to be the short future, I would say, for the Philadelphia Union, because he is going to go overseas. And then hopefully he becomes big on the national team.
1: All right, JP, wrapping up. This was your final World Cup. Was there one memory, a game you called, just an awesome thing that happened to you in your final World Cup?
0: I had some really good games in the World Cup, and a couple of them that come to mind was the Austria game with Algeria, where it ended up 3-3 and both teams were playing for a draw. It looked like boring soccer in the end to get them there. And then we see two goals in the final minutes of stoppage time. I mean, that was one that was very exciting to call. Getting to call games where Ecuador was playing and the fans were all in yellow, taking over the city. Same with the Netherlands. And I was told that even though Ecuador was big in Kansas City, and so were the Netherlands, that it was nothing compared to Argentina taking over Kansas City. So great moments with fans, great moments with games, big time. Everything was great on Fox. It was a great World Cup.
1: All right, JP Della Camera, legendary Fox Sports soccer announcer. JP, thanks a lot, man. It was an honor to talk to you, buddy.
0: My pleasure. Thank you.
1: All right, JP Della Camera, a real titan in the industry. Oh, love talking soccer. All right, coming up next. Uh-oh, I'm seeing Rachel has an update on LeBron James. Oh, boy, LeBron Watch continues after this.
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20: 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Well, at the Lehigh Valley Job Fair tomorrow, you can talk directly to the employers. 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That's tomorrow, 11 a.m. to 4 p.m.
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4: We have several days of triple-digit temperatures and high humidity all across the area.
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23: This is the Herdline News.
24: Jason, I'm here to inform you. We're on day 20 since LeBron and the Lakers parted ways. Day 20. But it does feel like we are close to getting news here. Maybe today, maybe tomorrow. And as we try to handicap what he might do, I think the most important question in these final minutes, hours, however much long it is, is what do you think the most important factor to him is at this stage of his life? Is it lifestyle? Is it winning another title? Because that's really going to determine, when you look at the four teams that he's reportedly considering, they're very different in terms of what they would offer him. And it's interesting, LeBron actually said himself a factor people haven't been paying enough attention to is his 12-year-old daughter, Zuri. This is the quote. It's my almost 12-year-old daughter who is pulling the weight a lot. So a middle schooler, the fate of LeBron is with a middle schooler. I got to be honest, if that's really his main factor, that's Golden State, because LeBron doesn't live that far from me. And there's a Santa Monica airport. It's 10 minutes from my house. They take private planes. He could basically just commute up and down on practice days, not game days, but on practice days. And his family, his daughter, would have no disruption to their life pretty much at all. I don't know. What do you think the most important factor for him should be?
1: First of all, LeBron's daughter plays volleyball. My daughter does play volleyball. So two seasons ago, LeBron's daughter played up and they were at a tournament with us.
24: Yeah.
1: And they were like a couple courts over and it was like four deep just to look at LeBron watching his daughter play volleyball. Yeah. Okay. LeBron obviously cares deeply about his daughter, but Rachel, as you and I both know, actions over words.
24: Okay.
1: All right. You know, come on. LeBron wants to win. If he wanted to play for his daughter, he would have said, hey, Lakers, I'll play for the minimum. I want to be around my daughter.
24: So, but wait, that would be the most important factor to you is you want to win. Do you think that should be the most important factor to him?
1: I think that's LeBron's. Everywhere he's gone, he wants to build a team and win.
24: I just don't know if there is a team of those four teams that offer him such a clear path to winning. I'm not saying that they wouldn't win.
1: Okay.
24: There's some that are more competitive than others. But I don't think you put him on any of those four teams and you say, oh, man, they're a lock for the NBA Finals. Do you?
1: I would agree, lock. That being said, the Cavs
24: last year.
1: It
24: used to be that way in the Eastern Conference with LeBron, remember?
1: Yeah, prime LeBron.
24: The LeBron James Invitational is what I used to call the finals, 8 in a row.
1: How many times did you go to LeBronto?
24: Oh, boy.
1: But in all seriousness, so the Cavs last year made the conference finals. They beat the number one seed in 7. They get swept by the Knicks, but they made the conference finals.
24: Yes.
1: If you keep the two bigs, Mitchell, and you insert LeBron, I would say that's an upgrade from Dean Wade or Sam Merrill, whoever they were trotting out at the 3.
24: Yeah.
1: So not a lock, but I would say they're right there as the best team in the East. Would you?
24: Yeah, no, I mean, I think they're there. I think there's a group, a clot of 3 or 4 teams that they would be a part of. Look, if the most important factor is winning, then yeah. I mean, Cleveland is definitely one of the group of four. Cleveland's one of the choices that could give him the best chance. If the most important thing is, I just want to be able to play basketball, have the ball in my hands, feel important to someone, Cleveland's part of that, but also obviously Miami's part of that. I don't want to be called a defensive liability over and over on crowd. I don't like that. Therefore, I'm going to go play in Miami where no one's going to even pay attention to my defense. It's not going to be the important thing. Or I want to go have fun. And we heard Rich Paul say happiness, basketball happiness is going to be a big part of this. If he goes to Golden State, he plays with one of his best friends, Draymond Green. He plays with someone he really likes and admires and liked playing with on the Olympic team, Steph Curry. That relationship has really come full circle. He plays for Steve Kerr, again, his Olympic coach and someone he super, super respects and feels like he would finally have kind of the coach that a lot of, you know, the Michael Jordans had or that kind of thing. And I can commute up and down with his family. Nothing would be disrupted. So I agree with you that Golden State certainly doesn't give him the best chance to win. I just think if we're handicapping in these final minutes, hours, maybe days, that you got to pay attention a little bit to what he's saying and what that would give him. It's an interesting question of what is the most important thing to you, and therefore how do you make your decision?
1: So for the radio audience, we just showed on the screen James Harden dapping up some guys in Cleveland. Let me ask you this, Rachel. And again, I don't know. I'm just speculating because in an absence of information, that's all anybody's doing.
24: Mm-hmm.
1: Is there a world where LeBron says a Harden-Mitchell backcourt ain't going to work? We need a defensive stopper in place of Harden. We can make Harden the sixth man. He kind of melted down in the playoffs, shocker, and the shooting wasn't there. We need that extra facilitator when me and Mitchell are out. So we want to keep Harden, but we need to add a defensive guard. Can you see that happening? Hey, James, you want to get to the finals for the first time in forever? Since you're OKC, take a back seat, take a pay cut. I ain't going to make more, and we need to get a shooting guard. Is there a world where that happens?
24: Yeah. I mean, one of the reasons this may be taking so long is that he is putting pressure on some teams to make a few more moves. Mm-hmm. I mean, that has typically been part of the LeBron James MO. What are you offering me here? And we aren't seeing teams scramble to do that as much ahead of his decision the way we had in past years, where they were just like, I'm going to make myself the prettiest. Look at me. Now it is more about, hey, you tell us you want to come here. And part of that conversation is, what are we going to do with the roster, with your playing time, obviously salary. And yeah, I can see, look, James Harden is in the back half of his 30s.
1: I think he knows that too, right?
24: Typically in the back half of your 30s, it's not so crazy to come off the bench. You know, we saw Dwayne Wade come off the bench. Obviously, famously, Carmelo Anthony was like, oh, dude, they want me to come off the bench. But guess what? He made a great last season of coming off the bench. We have seen all kinds of guys in that generation decide, you know what? I actually just want to play and be part of this. I'm okay being the sixth man. So James has actually been more of a team player than people will give him credit for in recent years.
1: I'm pro James Harden. Yeah.
24: And so I can see LeBron kind of wanting to make some adjustments there, or the Cavs needing to.
1: Yeah.
24: Because if LeBron comes in there, it's interesting. When LeBron came back to Cleveland the last time, one of the first tip-offs was the cupcake lady, that a nearby bakery, there was a bunch of cupcakes ordered to sort of celebrate this. And the cupcake lady knew basically before the Cavs did that he was coming back to Cleveland. I don't know what we should read into this, Jason, but just a few minutes ago, the Golden State Warriors announced their preseason schedule. You know who their first game is going to be?
1: Lakers.
24: Against the Lakers. We'll see. Maybe they're the cupcake lady. We don't know.
1: Hold on for one second.
24: You don't know.
1: No, it's possible. If Anthony Davis is traded to the Warriors, I think LeBron goes there. I don't think LeBron goes there without him. But wait, let me back up a second.
24: I don't know if I buy that Anthony Davis is the big factor in LeBron going to the Warriors.
1: I think Rich Paul's trying to pull the strings. But let me go back to the Cavs for a second. So, Rachel, you went to a lot of playoff games. Did you go to Cavs-Knicks game one?
24: Oh, yeah.
1: Okay, so weren't the Cavs up like 18 in the third or fourth quarter?
24: Yes.
1: Okay.
24: I think it was 22.
1: Again, I love the
24: Knicks. I think it was 22. I could be wrong.
1: I was born in New York. I'm a Knicks fan.
24: That might be the next one.
1: The Cavs were really good in this postseason. If they win game one, I don't know what happens in the series. I'm not saying they win it. The Knicks are awesome. But this is a Cavs team that was close. Can we start putting some respect? Giannis to Miami. Like, Rachel, you saw this Cavs team. They were good.
24: Here's what I've said about the Cavs all season, right? You've heard me say this over and over. They have not yet shown me that sort of gravitas, thump your chest. If you want this, you're going to have to come through me attitude. That doesn't mean they can't have it, but they didn't show it during these playoffs. They didn't show it throughout the season. Add LeBron. That's a guy who has the, you've got to come through me no matter what.
1: I think that would be a big ingredient
24: for them. And it would be a big ingredient for them position-wise. Kenny Atkinson said it on the radio the other day.
1: He would be their instant leader. It's not like Donovan Mitchell's a Cleveland guy. So,
24: I mean, analytically, they have LeBron James already.
1: Oh, stop it. So wait, I'm trying to think here. They were up 2-0 on the Raptors and then kind of messed things up.
24: They went to seven games in their first two series. They shouldn't have.
1: So that's to your point about, listen, they need that leader. They need that alpha. It ain't Evan Mobley. It's not Allen. It's
24: Donovan
1: not Mitchell,
24: by the way, is a phenomenal basketball player.
1: I know, but he's only been in Cleveland for like 5 minutes.
24: And also, everyone has different strengths.
1: I know. So I like Mitchell.
24: You can't be everything. And Donovan Mitchell is phenomenal on the court and good leader in the locker room. But just, it's a different kind of
1: leader. I'm trying to speak Cleveland into existence.
24: I noticed that.
1: Because I picked them months ago.
24: Call the cupcake lady.
1: And you
24: want to
1: look
24: good. She's going
1: to know. I'm off sugar for 2 weeks, so.
24: Oh, my God. Really? I got to deal with you for the next 2 weeks off sugar? This is going to be an interesting couple weeks, folks. Buckle up. All right, let's talk a little bit more about the World Cup, because I was certainly interested in the conversation you just had in the last segment. You're talking a little bit about our 19-year-old Spanish superstar, right? Yamal was underwhelming. If you just look at the stats, right? The World Cup, one goal, no assists. But you also got a note. He had a hamstring injury coming in. Wasn't 100% at all times. You look at Spain's style of play. Not goal heavy, of course. Do you think this guy, who is one of the most hyped guys coming into the World Cup, has your opinion about him changed at all because of this tournament?
1: That's a good question. I'll just say this. The hype is off the charts because, you know, having been in media as long as I have, or maybe longer, that we want the next guy. We want to crown the next person instantly, whether it's Mahomes. Who's the next LeBron? I mean, how many years on this show have I had to listen to Colin say, Anthony Edwards is going to be the face of the league. This guy is going to be, like, this is what we do in media.
24: Yeah.
1: And so coming into the World Cup, Yamal was undeniably the next guy. And I didn't see the next guy in terms of on-field dominance. Now, yes, he's 19. Yes, he was double-teamed all the time. Yes, he had the hamstring. Okay, fine, I get all that. I just didn't, I'm not saying he can't be. I didn't totally see it. You know who I saw it from is my guy, Jude Bellingham. I thought he was off the charts good, stepped up in the biggest moment, and literally put the team on his back. Now, I know he's a different position than Yamal, but he's also a box-to-box guy.
24: Different age, though.
1: Yeah, he's like 23 or 24.
24: Yeah, that's a big...
1: I I'm not saying it can't be Yamal. I didn't see, oh my gosh, he's the next Messi, Mbappe, blah, blah, blah. He can be. I just did not personally see it. And again, he's a teenager. I'm not killing him. And that's the problem, Rachel. Someone's going to clip off some of this and be like, this guy thinks Yamal stinks. And they're going to send it to Freezing Cold Takes in like 2 months. Oh, yeah, J-Max in 80. You know, like that's... So I'm picking the middle ground. I need to see more on the World Cup stage. And JP kind of backed me up. But where are you on Yamal?
24: Look, I think, yes, you have a rare, rare time where a 19-year-old, a 20-year-old can make such an impact in the absolute biggest moment. You know he is tabbed for greatness. But I wouldn't say that the other way around tells you that he's not. It is very, very hard at that age when you have never been on that level of stage before and you don't have the life maturity that you have just from being 23 or 24 years old to handle everything exactly as you would. I mean, we saw this during the Olympics, right? We had the quad king who everybody said going in, oh, he's the prodigy, he's the prodigy. Well, it was his first Olympics, and it was really hard for him to be able to finish in the skating events the way that he thought he would. Should we just dismiss him? Right? He's no longer the future of figure skating? I wouldn't. I think absolutely he's going to have many medals before he's done. I think Yamal is going to have many, many, many accomplishments, many, many, many of these titles, many, many, many. I just think, especially when you look at what he can do with Barcelona too.
1: Yes.
24: Which is a very different system. I can't look at what he does at 19 as indicative of the rest of his career.
1: Totally agree.
24: Simply because of his age. I just don't think it's possible.
1: System is well put, because their system is not designed for one guy to be the sun that everything revolves around. That's just not what their Spain system is. That being said, there's also something to, hey, this was his first World Cup. He's a teenager. He was kind of probably blown away. Did you see the videos? He's like on the streets with his girlfriend getting street meat from vendors. Like, that's not normal. Like, that's what he's doing. And again, I think guys like John Elway, remember how he struggled in Super Bowls early in his career? Oh, look, near the end of his career, boom, the guy goes back to, you know, wins the Super Bowl. And this happens. Yeah, it takes some time. I mean, hell, Lamar Jackson's getting crushed. Right? He can't win in the playoffs. Yamal, nobody's crushing him for an 8-game World Cup sample size.
24: And Yamal's 19. He's not Lamar Jackson.
1: Yeah.
24: He's not John Elway when he played his first Super Bowl. He is younger. Yeah, I do like the street meet thing, though, because so much of this World Cup was about European fans discovering American things, ranch dressing, sort of the availability of what hot dogs at Costco, like all of that stuff. So I like that even the players are getting to understand just how important food is.
1: By the way, you know about ranch dressing, right? With pizza?
24: I'm aware that it exists. Yeah.
1: That was definitely a thing for me in college. Anyways.
24: Do you know that is a craft that makes ranch dressing that they anticipated so much that Europeans would fall in love with ranch dressing that they made just for this summer these TSA-friendly packs of ranch dressing so you could take it home?
1: I was not aware of that.
24: Smart marketing.
1: That's amazing.
24: There you go. You wouldn't know this if you didn't give up sugar. Just saying. All right, let's talk about football. The Cowboys, we know, it was a disappointing season, right? Just ask any Dallas fan. 7-9-1, riding a 3-decade-long Super Bowl drought. They only have the 16th best odds to win the title. And yet, you know what they're talking about down in Dallas, Jason.
1: Oh, gosh.
24: You know it.
1: Oh,
24: head coach Brian Schottenheimer, Dak Prescott, they've been outspoken this all offseason. Their team is a legitimate contender. Take a listen to Dak here.
0: And it's always been my mindset. You know, that's the one thing I truly love about the Cowboys organization and the fan base is it's that or nothing. As I said, wherever that was, on the live stream, is that's what being a competitor is. If that's not how you're wired, if that's not how you think, whether you're a fan, whether you're a player, whether you're a coach, then I think you're in the wrong business. And honestly, I don't want you on my team.
1: Well, geez.
24: So, yeah, look, what I liked about that quote was him saying, I like it here. I like the pressure like this. We don't see that all the time. I mean, you were debating about Pulisic and did he really want to be the face of U.S. soccer or anything like that? I don't know. Do you think that the Dallas is a contender?
1: No. I mean, I know. Listen, people want to hear it, Rach, but I just don't think the Cowboys are there yet. Can they win the playoff game?
24: Yeah, I think so.
1: I mean, they can.
24: I mean, they're a co-favorite. Do you want to call them to win the NFC East or maybe right under the Eagles? I don't know.
1: Eagles by a mile.
24: Just
1: Rachel
24: telling you what the bookmakers and odds makers and people are favorite. That is what I'm saying.
1: All right, Rachel with the news.
23: Well, that's the news.
2: And thanks for stopping by.
23: The Herdline News.
1: Oh, you guys love a good list. We've got one with video and audio. The top 10 goals from the World Cup. That's next year on The Herd.
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1: All right, the World Cup has come to an end, but the highlights, they are forever. We have for you the top 10 goals from the greatest sporting event in the history of sports. Here we go.
28: Number 10.
29: Might that change here? That's a lovely piece of skill. What about the hit? Oh! It's a cracker! A blockbuster for Bosnia! Talk about teenage kicks. What a moment for the 18-year-old.
28: Number 9.
30: It's well defended that time. They have two players.
28: Duvern won it. Quick shot taken!
29: Oh, what a goal!
30: One of the best goals that we've seen all tournament, and my goodness, just gets all of it to that top corner. What a fantastic strike.
28: Number 8.
31: If there's anyone on the field that can float it in to that top corner, it's that man.
29: Tillman! It's in! Malik Tillman! 2-0 United States!
31: Tillman delivers for the United States. Make the keeper work, and boy does he. Intense focus, lines up for power, and just bangs it.
23: number 7.
0: Harry Kane. Still Harry Kane! Oh. Majestic Harry Kane! Unbelievable! England lead 2-1. Arise, Sir Harry. He's just done the business for England big time.
4: Who else? King Harry.
23: Number 6.
9: Shelderup's been brilliant since he came on.
10: Haaland, he wants another one. He's got another one. How about that? Extraordinary. Just phenomenal. He can't help it, can he? He just can't help scoring.
14: Another massive moment for that man. Norway surely going through now.
23: Number 5.
15: Right up the gut. What a ball that is. Messi on the turn. Options either side. Lionel Messi! There's your goal! There's more history! There's the magic man again!
14: Find Messi there. Running at your back line. Good luck. Cuts onto the left foot. And he picks out that top corner. And now Messi's on the board.
23: Number 4.
15: Shelderup on Konsa. Shelderup. He'll fire to Konsa. Dead! It's in off the post! Andreas Shelderup! A bolt of lightning out of the clear Florida sky to give Norway the lead!
14: What a strike from Shelderup!
23: Number 3.
15: Audio heads it back in. Doué able to find Mbappe through traffic. Kylian Mbappe! 20 career World Cup goals! Gives France the lead in the quarterfinal!
14: And Mbappe doesn't need much space. The top spin on the ball. The quick release is what catches Bono. And he has no chance getting to that ball.
23: Number 2.
10: Alvarez! Oh! That is a wondrous goal! Argentina do it again! Just sensational. Julian Alvarez, unstoppable to break the hearts of Switzerland.
23: Number 1.
15: Set quickly and trying to catch Argentina napping. McAllister can't make the play. Lopez Cabral! It's incredible! It's remarkable! It's almost unbelievable! It's Cape Verde for a second time tonight, tying the game!
14: I love this game, man. I just love it. That's a goal that dreams are made of. Oh my gosh! What a finish!
1: Incredible stuff. Now, I think there should be some honorable mentions in there. Namely, and I'm going to ask the staff if we can just air it next hour, the Jude Bellingham goal in stoppage time against France from Saturday. Magnificent call by the announcer, and the goal was special. But I will say, my interest in global soccer has gone, obviously, through the roof. You guys know I'm big on soccer in Mexico, but I am thinking of adopting an EPL team this coming season, and some friends have weighed in. Rachel, I want to ask you, I don't, listen, EPL.
24: Who are you considering?
1: Well, EPL is also during NFL and college football.
24: I was going to say.
1: And it just makes it tough. And then NBA jumps in. So it's very difficult. I will say, I feel like in the EPL, I'm kind of down to 2.
24: Okay.
1: My kids say Man City should be 1 just for Haaland.
24: Sure.
1: There's some rumors Haaland could be on the move. I'm not professing to know. But it sounds like Arsenal or Chelsea are the 2. Do you have an EPL team, and are you looking at expanding your global soccer network?
24: I don't have an EPL team. I'm not looking for an EPL team because I live in Southern California and I know what time the games are played.
1: Oh, that's right. Yeah.
24: So I would be looking closer to home for a team. Your Mexico team that you co-own, that, you know, some of the other teams. Look, I love the conversation you were having earlier in the show about the MLS. And I think that Major League Soccer is going to take a real jump after this World Cup. And if that's one of the benefits we get from hosting, that's a huge one.
1: And we got 2 good ones out here.
24: Oh, absolutely. You know,
1: Galaxy and LAFC.
24: And you know when they play? Not at 4 in the morning.
1: Hey, what do you have again? Don't you have 2 kids? You got to wake up early anyway.
24: They don't wake up at 4. What time do your kids wake up?
1: Unfortunately, early. But I like to get up. Hey, that's the only time I have to myself is at 4 a.m.
24: So
1: you
24: can
1: know.
24: Be watching EPL games.
1: Maybe I'll start to do that. All right, final hour coming up here on The Herd. What are we going to talk about? The staff's writing some interesting stuff on the screen here for me. But anyways, Lionel Messi, is he going to play again? I'm willing to say yes. Can I bet on that? Is there a market for it?
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26: 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Viral video of Dak Prescott over the weekend. You see this? It wasn't a video. It was a photo. Not a video, but there's a photo that made the rounds of an absolute jack. It's fake. It's obviously fake. I'm shocked that people fell for this. What is wrong with you? Prescott looks like the Incredible Hulk mixed with Popeye the Sailor Man. Exaggerated arms, over the top, massive shoulders, the physique of just an absolute beast. We know this is bogus, but the question is, how did so many people appear to fall for a clearly doctored Dakota Prescott? And the internet proving once again that a shocking number will believe absolutely anything.
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0: It's the second World Cup championship for Spain and their first since 2010, and it was done in dominating fashion, 7 shutouts in 8 matches. Spain will be one of the primary hosts of the 2030 World Cup. In the Angels' home win over the Tigers Sunday, starter Ryan Johnson struck out 5 and allowed 1 run in 5 solid innings. He was pleased.
4: I mean, it's definitely up there. I feel like you have a pitch here and a pitch there, and like they can hit homers very quickly, and that happened today. As far as how I felt out there, I felt, you know, as good as I felt.
0: The Angels with a victory stopped a 4-game slide. The Red Sox have put together a 13-game winning streak. They'll look to keep it going at home against the Orioles tonight. Ward Manuel will step down as athletic director at Michigan at the end of this calendar year. In a statement, he said he's proud of all the successes and accomplishments of the athletic department over the last 11 years. Police are investigating an invasion at the home of Eagle star running back Saquon Barkley. He and his family were home. Nothing was taken. That's sports. I'm Frank Arity.
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7: So when LeBron says, I could score when I'm like 65, I think he probably could. Messi's 39 years old. Why couldn't he play at the next World Cup? You don't think when he's 43 years old, Messi couldn't score goals at the World Cup?
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32: Here's Jason McIntyre.
1: Final hour. It begins. Welcome back to The Herd. It's me, Jason McIntyre, in for Colin Cowherd. We are celebrating the World Cup while also feeling a little sad that it's over. What a spectacular run for the World Cup here on Fox. The summer of soccer, ladies and gentlemen, it's over. Fortunately, the show has a lot of other great topics in 15 minutes. Jovan Buha will stop by to talk about the latest with LeBron. And by the way, are the Lakers going to get Jonathan Kuminga? Is that happening? What's the latest on that front? We'll talk about that. But we got to start here with the World Cup and, of course, the Spain-Argentina finale yesterday at the World Cup in New York. Spain lifted the trophy as champions after an incredible run, unprecedented stuff. They won 1-0 over Argentina. And folks, it wasn't even close. It was complete domination, soup to nuts. Spain capturing its second World Cup. Now, they did need extra time. Torres, the super sub, delivers the game winner. But this was a total evisceration of an overmatched Argentina team. And I don't know, some people will call this a kind of a boring finale, especially given the bronze match on Saturday where 10 goals were scored. But Spain was utterly dominant, folks. And we'll talk about the markets and how everything shifted because Spain didn't show up in their first match. But I just want to tell you right out of the gate, according to several defensive statistics, this was the greatest World Cup defensive performance we've ever seen. They gave up 1 goal in 8 games. That is masterful. Now let's go to John Strong and Stu Holden with the game winner in extra time from Torres.
15: Poro, chance to cross, hooks it in. Williams battling, knocks it down. It's free. It's a goal. It's Ferran Torres.
25: Well, that's one way to break the Argentine spirit. He hammers that ball home. It is a beauty as they celebrate in front of the corner. We finally get a breakthrough, and it's Spain that take the lead.
1: Pretty spectacular goal. Nico Williams, the super sub with the assist there. By the way, you know, U.S. soccer fans, Nico Williams only came on as a sub. He would have been the best player on the U.S. team in this World Cup. He's so talented. I do want to just quickly get this out of the way. A lot of people are saying, well, you know, Spain kind of plays a boring brand of soccer. They just pass it around, load up on the passes, and then maybe they'll get a chance late in the game. Listen, this is nothing new to Spain. And boring, by the way, works. Okay, go ask the San Antonio Spurs, who had a pretty darn good NBA dynasty with a boring brand of basketball in the early 2000s. You know, defense wins championships. How many times have we heard that? guys, this Spain defense was so incredible, okay? The back line, Cucurella, Rodri, the central defensive midfielder, and Cubarsí, the young 19-year-old center back. They faced off against Mbappe, Cristiano Ronaldo, and Lionel Messi. They held them scoreless. In a World Cup where the stars dominated and there were goals aplenty, Spain gave up nothing. You could not score on this defense. It actually reminded me of the Philadelphia Eagles a couple years ago going to the Super Bowl against Patrick Mahomes, Mighty Mahomes, and they just choked them out. It was not even close. And the Chiefs were destroyed in every way possible. I mean, I know the scoreboard only shows 1-0. And yes, Argentina was theoretically in it because all it takes is Messi magic to flip things. But Spain was in complete control of this game. If you look at the stats for the World Cup, Spain had, I believe, the most touches in the opponent's box, the most passes completed, the fewest dribbles per pass, or dribbles before the pass. Spain was just unbelievable. Here's Zlatan, who had an amazing World Cup in the studio. Here he is talking about

0: like 3 or 4 years in competitive soccer. The women's team, of course, winning, Spain winning the 2024 Euros. Now, this group has been together for a minute, right? They played U19 together, U21. So De La Fuente's core really gels together. If you watch them, they move like a unit. The triangle passing, the pass and move, it really is a total team effort. Now, if you want to go to the opposite of team effort, let's pivot to Argentina and Lionel Messi. Obviously, Messi is great, and I'll talk about him in a second, but I do need to say, for all the greatness of Spain, Argentina was the opposite. This was a team that was on total borrowed time, folks. Okay, let's be real. If we're being completely honest with ourselves, Argentina was lucky as hell to make it to the World Cup final. They should not have beaten Egypt. Okay, they barely got by Cape Verde. Okay, this is a team that needed extra time against a down Switzerland team. All right, and then the lucky result against England. I wasn't on the show at the end of last week. I needed some time to recuperate, truthfully, from that England loss. I was devastated. Argentina had no business winning that game. It was just Messi magic. And yet, if you went to the Argentinian Soccer Federation and were like, guys, what do we do? Do we bring Messi back? Do we reboot? Because let's be real, we got lucky. Okay, Messi led us in every statistical category. What do we do? And some people will argue, hey, man, Messi, we know he's great, but he kind of ran out of gas, okay? No goals in the final three matches for Messi. Unbelievably, against Spain, he did not have one touch in the box. That's the first time that's happened for Messi. It was just a weird ending. And you could say, yeah, like, man, he's 39 years old. He ran out of gas. He's done. Hang him up like Ronaldo. And I would just say, not so fast, my friends. Here's Thierry Henry talking about Messi's greatness. Messi was devastated afterward. Messi was crying, could not stop bawling. Here's Henry talking about the great one.
1: Look at what it means to him. If you ever have any doubt of it, this guy still have some fire in his belly. Look at him. Look at what it means. Look at this. Everyone is clapping because you're looking at him, and this is what he meant. What it means to him. He won already. Well, everything. And look at the guy. Look at the passion, the desire, the love that he has for a country, for his country, and how much he puts into it.
0: Yeah, listen, there's nothing I'm going to say about Lionel Messi. I'm a huge fan. Flashback to 2022. Messi goes on this heroic run. All he needs is the World Cup left to cement himself as the GOAT. I got on board, man. I was rooting for Messi. And I, you know, remember the World Cup in Qatar happened in like November, December. And I convinced the wife, listen, all I want for Christmas is a Messi jersey. No lies. That's what I want. Now, it took like 5 months because they were on back order, but I got me a Messi jersey. And then you flash forward to this World Cup, and it was pretty evident early that this was a flawed Argentina team with a lot of guys who just, I'm sorry, just not great. Again, Messi led them in every statistical category. And if you look around at the World Cup and you look at teams and you're like, oh, who's got stock up after the World Cup? And it's like, well, Messi's stock can't get any higher. He's 39. He's probably going to retire. Maybe. We'll see. And you look around Argentina, there's nobody. Nobody came out of this World Cup and distinguished themselves as a potential great player for Argentina. Nobody. Like, okay, Enzo Fernandez had a moment. Obviously, it wasn't the red card for the second yellow. But Argentina just didn't have any do. It was all Messi-centric. And ultimately, you probably could say, well, can you win that way? Guys, they made the final. You know, I know they got throttled and really had no chance against Spain. But think about coming into the World Cup. Okay, I'm such an idiot gambler. Back in December, I bet on two teams to win the World Cup because they were heavy favorites. It was Spain and France. And as soon as Spain had a 0-0 tie in the opener, everybody fell off Spain and jumped on board with France. Nobody jumped on board to Argentina. It was like they got Messi and really nobody else. And you could see it unravel against Spain. It was the rest of the team, not Messi, but the rest of the team with these thuggish antics. Guys, did you see what was happening on corner kicks? Messi's teammates were bear hugging people, tackling them. And I know this goes on throughout the World Cup and it's happening everywhere, but it felt excessive with Argentina. And I'm sure you saw it, the little skirmish afterward. A guy on Argentina got a red card after the match was over. Yamal is praying and thanking his teammates. People are hugging and Argentina's guys are fighting Spain backups. Like Messi was on a deeply flawed team that had no business getting here, which kind of speaks to his greatness. Now we've got an incredible stat. So Messi has 21 World Cup goals. He scored.

0: 15 of them after he turned 35. And all these people are saying, well, Messi can't really come back for the next World Cup. Are you sure? He'll be 43. And I know, oh, come on, 43, no way. Take a deep breath and just remember, we're in an era where there's articles every week about longevity. And people are doing whatever they can to stay in their prime physical fitness as long as they can. Tom Brady played until, I mean, he's 45 years old playing in the NFL. And he was still at a top level. LeBron is 41 and a half. And he's trying to negotiate a multi-year deal. You think he wants to do a one-year? He wants a two-year deal. He's probably going to get that from somebody. So he'll be playing till he's 43. Is it crazy to think Messi could play at 43? I don't think so. In fact, I'll go on and predict now. I think Messi suits up for Argentina in 2030. And we just saw Cristiano Ronaldo play at 41 years old. Now, I'm not saying he was great or even very good, or some people would say less than good. But I don't see why you wouldn't want Lionel Messi on your team. And I do believe Argentina will say, hey, guys, let's just give it one more go. And I'm sure some of the young guys are disappointed. But can you imagine if Argentina goes to a new coach and they bring him in and his first order of business, well, we got to move on from Messi. We're too Messi-centric. Have you seen the crowds in the streets of Buenos Aires and all over Argentina? It's all for Messi. Look at the video of him walking around in a supermarket in Miami. He's with his family, and there's people videotaping Messi walking in a supermarket. He can't go to a restaurant in Argentina without hundreds of people waiting to catch a glimpse of him. His dog is famous on Instagram. Guys, they're not moving on from Messi. I know people want to say it's over. There's no way it's over for Messi. Now, will he be a superstar? Of course not. Will he be a super sub? Maybe. Will he energize the fan base? And you know FIFA would love it. And the TV networks would love it. Folks, Messi's not going anywhere. All right, coming up next year on The Herd, we got a great guest coming in. Jovan Buha talking about the latest in the NBA. Hey, are the Lakers getting Kuminga? I'm going to keep asking that until the contract is signed. That's next year on The Herd.
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16: 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Man, it's pretty. 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I think part of it is this. Minnesota's got a stacked team. Philadelphia, those two teams, that's where you can win a championship. 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I got LaMelo Ball. I got Jaden McDaniels. I mean, Minnesota with LeBron, would they be the co-favorite to win it? 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Tom Brady never forgot. What did he choose? 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
18: Welcome back to The Herd. I will say this summer, because the World Cup was so incredible, I didn't pay much attention to the summer league. So we're going to bring on someone who was there in Vegas, five grueling days in that desert heat. Jovan Buha, a regular guest here on The Herd now. I mean, he keeps getting upgraded because his information is so good. Jovan, I hope you survived that brutal heat in Vegas, the desert. Were you front and row for the Tyler Hero battle against Bam Adebayo? Did you see that showdown?
19: I unfortunately missed that one. I was not there at his AAU practice for the fireworks that occurred, but I was there for the aftermath and talking to people and just the reaction around Vegas. It was wild. But look, 5 days in Vegas, I do not recommend it for anyone. It's not for the faint of heart. I'm still recovering a week later.
18: Yeah, I'm sure you were partying late nights, getting the good inside info. Let's start with Jovan, huge free agent, seismic impact, Jonathan Kuminga. Is he coming to the Lakers or not?
19: It's the big question in Lakerland right now. We're on week three of Kuminga watch. I did not expect this watch to continue this long. But I would say, looking at the trade that transpired yesterday with the Hawks, and the Thunder and the Mavericks, they ended up adding another roster player. They sent out one player and took back two, and they were already at a full roster. So Atlanta, as things stands, still has to maneuver some things around to get to 15 players. You could carry up to 20 in the offseason, but they have more than a full roster. So realistically, they're not going to keep Jonathan Kuminga, and their leverage here of being able to say, well, hey, if we don't like this offer that you're making on the trade market, we're just going to keep the guy and maybe try to flip him in the future. They can no longer do that. That's just not realistic with how their roster is set up. Like, technically still possible, but I would say unrealistic. So if you're Atlanta, I think at this point, you're like, if you could just get off Kuminga for a second or what, you know, a couple seconds, whatever, that makes a ton of sense, because you at this point, it's a player who's not a part of your future. You are just facilitating the sign and trade and getting back an asset or two. I think the bigger question is, can the Lakers and Kuminga come to an agreement on what type of contract makes the most sense? So the Lakers, my understanding was they could have cleared about $10 million in cap space to sign him to a 2-year, $20 million deal, which would have been $10 million per season. Nice. And he was not interested in that. What? And I've heard that he's been looking for closer to $20 million AAV. Oh, doesn't have to be exactly $20 million, but closer to that, you know, north of $15 million. So I think there's a gap right there between the two sides in terms of what that contract would look like over 3 years. If they could find some sort of medium, maybe it's 3 years, $45 million. That's $15 million a year. It's not quite what he wants. It's more than the Lakers want to pay him. Maybe that's a middle ground, but I think the Lakers are in a prime position to add him if they are willing to give up the draft capital to meet whatever Atlanta is asking for. I think that part's realistic. The question really is Kuminga willing to take a discount in his eyes and buy into the role that the Lakers want from him? And that right now is TBD. But I would say, based on how things played out yesterday, the Lakers are in a better position to acquire him. I think it's now on the Kuminga side to come to terms with what the market is saying his value is right now.
18: I can't remember if this was your take or mine, probably yours, but they really need Kuminga. And as a buy low, you could just sell him as, dude, you're going to be starting next to Luka, next to Reeves. They elevate teammates all the time. And look at the history of Lakers who played on this team with Luka in the last couple of years and all of a sudden left and made a ton of money, or played with LeBron. I think Malik Monk is maybe someone you mentioned. Like, your value with the Lakers, look at how many TV games you're on. You ain't on those TV games with Atlanta. You're on national television all the time with an opportunity to show out. Do you think Kuminga understands that? Is his agent getting a little money hungry here? What's going on?
19: Well, so they have previously passed on an offer from the Warriors that was for more years and more total money and more average annual value. So I think they are trying to recoup some of that here and save some face. And he does still view himself at a certain level. And look, he's 23 years old, right? And so he does have incredible upside. He is young. He's athletic. He's skilled. He's talented. So you can still see the outline of, I don't know if I'd go as far as to say like an all-star level player, but a really good level starter. The question is he going to buy into that at this stage of his career? Because if you go back a year ago, DeAndre Ayton was 27 when he joined the Lakers, and the league had telegraphed like, hey, we think this is a bad contract that you're on. There's not a lot of interest in you. You kind of need to rehab your value. Kuminga's 4 years younger than that. So I think he's not even at that stage of his career yet where he's been, had his teeth kicked in, you know, proverbially, and has to kind of adjust to what the league is asking of him. So, we'll see how it plays out. I think he would help the Lakers a ton. If you look at the current depth chart, they're probably either starting Mamu, I love, but not as like, I think defensively, there's some challenges there. If your front court's Luka, Mamu, Kessler, you're just a little too slow, a little unathletic.
18: A little too slow.
19: Or you're going like Jake LaRavia or Zaire Williams, who I think can be solid bench wings, but you don't want them starting. So I think the Lakers have a clear hole at that starting forward spot. And whether it's Kuminga, PJ Washington, someone like that, I think that type of player would fill a clear need for them.
18: It's so weird. The Lakers, like the with LeBron and Luka, they were the most noisy team in the league. I feel like the Lakers are not even top five right now in terms of chatter and noise. There's like, it's like a muted team almost. Very strange. All right, let's pivot to LeBron James, who I'm sure you have on speed dial. Do you want to just go ahead and text him during the show? LeBron, hey, can you make up your mind? We got a show to do. Adam Silver is saying the league needs your answer so the schedule can happen. This is getting a little, I mean, he's getting his ego stroked here. What's your best read on when the hell this is going to be summed up?
19: I think it's going to happen within the next week. There's been some buzz it could happen later today. I saw Patrick Beverley talking about that. There's been some buzz it could happen in the next few days. But I would say within the next week, I think there will be a resolution here. To your point, this is holding up a ton of stuff across the league right now. You have the NBA schedule, which they don't make that in like a day. It takes like weeks of negotiating with the arenas and just all the scheduling and planning with that. So that often comes out in early August. So that's being held up right now with the potential opening night game, Christmas game, and whether he's in the West or East, obviously that will determine how often he plays the Lakers. So that's a big factor right now. But then you have all this business around the league. Like we're on week three of Kuminga Watch in part because LeBron has not made a decision yet. And Cleveland is one of the teams that is interested in Kuminga if they don't land LeBron. So it's not just holding up the schedule. It's holding up business with actual teams making moves. And Cleveland has their contract they got to figure out with James Harden once the LeBron situation is settled. So there's a ton. I think we're going to see a flurry of stuff of the schedule come out at the normal time. But I think across the league, you'll see the Kuminga situation get resolved. You'll see Cleveland start to make some moves. You'll see a flurry of like the final acts of free agency once LeBron decides. So I think you can potentially stretch this out upwards of like another week. But once you start getting into that late July area, I think everyone needs to move forward. And especially if he's made a decision already and just sitting on it, like obviously I think it's time to announce it. And then we'll react to that.
18: All right, let's be real here. I need you to say best fit for LeBron and worst fit. And if you say best is Miami, we're going to have some words, but go ahead.
19: For me, best fit is between Miami and Philadelphia. And I will tell you why I've come around to Miami. I was like you. I was out on Miami initially. I've been out on Miami until the last few days where it kind of clicked in my head. We're looking at the situation. It's like, if we just take things at face value, which team that he's looking at, and I'm going to put Denver and Minnesota to the side. I'm not really factoring those teams in right now. I think it's either going to be one of the three East teams or Golden State. So if you look at those four teams, which team has the best player? Just the best championship co-star for LeBron, the guy that will give him the best chance to win a title. It's Giannis.
18: Yes.
19: And you know, you can debate Giannis versus Steph. I would put Giannis ahead of him at this stage of his career. So Miami has Giannis. Then you look at which team needs a ball handler slash point guard, that guy who can guide the offense and still rely on LeBron in a role that I think he still wants to be in based on some of the comments, you know, after the Lakers season. It's Miami, right? In Golden State, you're going to have Steph and Draymond who handle the ball handling. In Philly, you have a ton of ball handlers there. And then in Cleveland, you're going to have Mitchell and Harden. So Miami is the one place where LeBron can slide in and immediately be the point guard slash lead ball handler. Fair. On top of that, they have a ton of defensive guys there. That starting group is loaded defensively with Davion Mitchell, Andrew Wiggins, Giannis, and Bam, where he can kind of take possessions off defensively and just chill, coast through the regular season, and then come playoff time, really lock in on that end. So if you're saying like which roster actually is tailored to, I think, what LeBron would want, to me, Miami screams a clear need for him offensively, and then also the ability to conserve energy defensively. Like, to me, that's a no-brainer.
18: Okay, so let me push back. So we've seen in the last couple postseasons that two things are enormous. Number one is depth. If you don't have a bench, you kind of fold. We saw the Spurs, their backup center was unplayable. They really folded. The Knicks had four guys they could go to on the bench. The Thunder are the deepest team in the league. Have you looked at the Miami backups? It's like Bobby Portis, Pell Larson, some guys I've never heard of. The guy from FAU a couple years ago, it's like, whoa. And Jovan, you know this. Giannis is a usage rate that's like Luka level. Last 5 years, he's top four in usage rate every single one. Mm-hmm. And he's got the injuries to compound it. I just don't see a world where Giannis and LeBron play enough games for this team to be like a top four seed. And by the way, shooting?
19: That's fair.
18: Shooting. Where's the shooting?
19: Shooting's the big one for me. That's the one that I look at. Yeah. No, it's fair. Look, I think they're all in perfect situations because I look at Golden State and I think as constructed, unless Jimmy Butler, either they flip that for Anthony Davis or another star level player, or he comes back midway through the season and is somehow Jimmy Butler again, which I think is possible, but he's in his early 30s. That's like, it's a lot to, you know, or mid 30s actually, it's a lot to ask of him. Golden State, I just don't think has enough talent, especially in the conference with Oklahoma City and San Antonio. So Golden State is like, could they be a play-in team? Could they maybe be a back-end playoff team? Sure. Are they going to be a contender in the West? I don't think so. Then at least as constructed, right? Assuming they don't make a bigger trade. Then you look at Cleveland. Cleveland, it's kind of similar thing to Miami in some ways, but with higher usage offensive players, I think overall with Mitchell and Harden, because at least in Miami, it's just Giannis. Like Bam has a big role, but I think he would take a step back.
18: Well, hold on.
19: You're going to have Mitchell and Harden.
18: Yeah. Let me ask you about this Harden. You say Harden. He's currently not on the team. He opted out of his deal, right? And is out there. And there's rumors that there's like a wink, wink, handshake deal. I guess he had one of those in the past, but he was burned by it. It was a Daryl Morey who burned him or the Brooklyn Nets. I forget the story, but he essentially was like pissed off about it. I don't know. Is there a world where LeBron goes to Cleveland and they move on from Harden and bring in a defensive minded guard?
19: Potentially, but I think we often see handshake deals are honored in the NBA, and it is like you get the stamp of like you can't be trusted once you break one of these sacred handshake deals. So I would be pretty surprised at that. Now, it depends. Does he take a big enough pay cut to allow them to make some other moves? And I mean, that's the other thing here with LeBron is like most of these teams can only offer the minimum. Cleveland could technically access the 6.1 taxpayer MLE if Harden takes a pay cut to a certain number. So you can at least offer LeBron like almost double a minimum. It's not, you know, that much more, but it's at least optically a little bit better. But yeah, I mean, I just, if I'm Cleveland, I would rather have LeBron than Harden. And I would have been careful about making that handshake deal in the first place, but they're here now. But that's another situation where I look at, they have a couple of defensively challenged backcourt guys who are also high usage offensive guys. Mm-hmm. Like they can protect him with Mobley and Allen, but I don't love the fit there necessarily. And then Philly, I see the need for that starting four, but the usage with the other four guys is like, I mean, you have Maxey, who just was among the league leaders in scoring, league leader in minutes. Embiid, when he's there, is a massive part of their offense. And Jaylen Brown just finished sixth in MVP voting. It had a monster season as well. So it's like, and then it's not even mentioning VJ Edgecombe. So I just look at that situation. I'm like, that might be the toughest situation usage wise. So I do think while Miami is imperfect, to me, it makes the most sense.
18: Okay. So one more back to Cleveland. So they get to the conference finals, right? Donovan Mitchell finally breaks through. They lead the Knicks by, I think, 22 in game one in Madison Square Garden and then blow it. And it's like, okay, what if we run this back? But instead of Dean Wade, we insert LeBron James. And maybe we slide Harden to the sixth man role and put in a defensive minded guard to be named later. You're telling me that's not number two or maybe one or three in the East? Upgrading from Dean Wade to LeBron James, keeping everything else the same?
19: I mean, that's a fair counterpoint. I still think there are some of the same shooting concerns with, you know, not to the same degree as Miami, but like Mobley and Allen, there are some spacing things with that. Major. Unless Mobley is just committing to being a full-time stretch big. And you know, I think they similarly have some depth concerns that depending on if they have to get off Max Strus to make this all work and just to fit it under the second apron, because I think that'll be their goal is to be under the second apron. They lost Keon Ellis and like they've lost a couple guys off their bench. So you can make a case for Cleveland. I just think in terms of where he might get the most credit for his role and for being the shepherd of the offense, I think he's clearly going to have the ball more in his hands in Miami than Cleveland. And I think they have a better defensive infrastructure in Miami. And also, I would say, I mean, if you're trying to sell free agents on a destination, because Miami, I think they have like 12 players under contract right now, somewhere in that range. You had LeBron. You're going to have a couple guys, I think, take discounts to go to Miami, join that group, play a prominent role. And Cleveland's already, I think, close to a full roster. So I think it's going to be a tougher sell for that.
18: I'm sure LeBron's wife loves him being on the other side of the country in South Beach without her. Finally, let's go quickly back to the Warriors. Last one. So like about 3 or 4 weeks ago, we heard this. Anthony Davis could get traded to the Warriors. And then nothing. Absolute silence on that. We know Rich Paul is an operator. We know Rich Paul wants Anthony Davis to get paid. Washington ain't offering him anything, nor should they, given the injuries. However, is there a world, I don't know if you've been hearing this, where Rich Paul forces the Warriors, say, if you want LeBron, get Anthony Davis, trade for him, give up future picks, get AD, give him a deal, and you will get LeBron. And then you've got AD, Draymond, LeBron, Curry. Is there any world where that happens? Because it's not that I don't trust Rich Paul. You just know he's an operator. He's going to try to get his guys paid. And AD, despite showing up in Vegas and looking happy with the Wizards to support Devonta, I have to think AD's looking to get out. Now, I don't think Washington does that deal, but those picks from the Warriors, if you could give me a 20, 30, 31 pick when Curry's out of the league, I'm taking that.
19: I think there's something to this. The biggest thing in my read on the situation is AD's looming extension and whether I think there is some level of posturing and negotiating here in terms of trying to get external interest in a potential extension for him and applying some pressure onto Washington to either give him that extension at a certain number or to, if they're not going to, like then facilitate a trade where he gets traded elsewhere where a team will do that. But to this point, I think this is the key for LeBron potentially ending up in Golden State. I think it will require them flipping that Jimmy contract for AD or another star of that ilk to, I think, just boost that starting group and boost the overall talent with the roster to make it a more competitive situation, particularly in the West. So that's the one where if tomorrow the Warriors make the groundbreaking trade for Anthony Davis, then I think the writing is on the wall that LeBron is most likely going there. Or they could theoretically like agree to something and then they sign LeBron and then they make the trade like right after. But I think if LeBron is going to Golden State, that signals that either a trade has just happened or a trade is about to happen in terms of adding another star.
18: I haven't looked at their bench. I know they don't have Kevon Looney because the Lakers signed him. Womp, womp.
19: But the bench, you feel like Gui Santos.
18: Not much, but I'll say this. That Warriors lineup that we just showed on the screen with AD, Pods, Curry, there's some shooting there. Listen, it's an old team. You know, we can make all the Golden Girls jokes we want. I do believe that would be a top four team in the West. Now, they're old, and there's a question for
19: Curry's
18: missed.
19: If healthy, that's the big question, right?
18: Yeah, AD, come on. That guy's never healthy. By the way, did LeBron respond to your text during this interview?
19: You know what? No.
18: Or is it just emergency only?
19: The red receipts have not gone through yet, so no, not yet.
18: All right, Jovan Buha, check out his podcast. He's great. Thanks a lot, Jovan.
19: Appreciate you, man. Talk soon.
18: Right. Yeah, listen, we're having fun with LeBron. And honestly, I don't mind LeBron making us wait. All these guys on the internet, oh, LeBron, make up your mind. Adam Silver, make up your... No, LeBron, there's no rush. Rachel and I are having fun here. All right, coming up next. I'm seeing news that something went down with the New York Giants over the weekend. A certain player... Guys, this video is insane. We'll talk about that next.
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27: Tied at 7, bottom 9, the 0-2. Cairo swings and grounds it inside the bag at third. Down the left field line, all the way to the corner. Pham on his way to third. Tank's waving him home. The relay from Hino to the plate is light!
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18: Back here on The Herd, we're going to get to the news. Big breaking news. The Lakers just signed Matisse Thybulle. Remember him coming out of Washington? Defensive-minded wing. Analytics love him, but he can't shoot a lick. Honestly, if you put me up against him in a three-point NBA shooting contest, it would be close. I'll probably lose because these guys are really good, but he's just not a great shooter. So probably means the Kuminga dream is over. Let's go to Rachel Nichols with the news.
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32: I can't believe you're not rushing out for that Matisse Thybulle jersey, but fine, whatever. Look, Jason, you asked for it earlier in the show. We deliver here on the Herd. We deliver. You wanted to see that Jude Bellingham goal. This is during this weekend's third place match. Just a raucous win for England after France put up such a huge fight in the second half. Here is our Darren Fletcher calling. You think it looks good? 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
33: Saka sweeps it on. Watkins has got up with Icardo, who's been like a machine since he came on. But look at Bellingham. Bellingham wins it back. Lacroix back there for France. Bellingham with a step over. Bellingham with a cutback. Bellingham's going to win it surely. Bellingham! 6-4! 10 goals in the game! And England's number 10 decides it! What a match! Jude Bellingham becomes the first English player to score 7 goals in a World Cup. What a moment and what a goal.
18: The guy's a hero. First, Darren Fletcher.
32: Yeah.
18: He's awesome.
32: Stud.
18: I mean, I'm not lying. Some of these goals I listen to, I watch the Instagram reels like 75 times. It's really awesome. And I'm just going to say Bellingham is my favorite player in the World Cup. I'm sorry to the U.S. guys and Messi. But like, Rachel, you see this, you're getting fed the same content online that I am. And all the Bellingham stuff, he's just an incredible human being, it seems like. The nicest guy. Did you see that Saka, who didn't play against Argentina, I don't want to talk about it, had 2 goals against France. Bellingham's the PK guy with Harry Kane not playing. And Bellingham handed Saka the ball and goes, go get your hat trick.
32: Yep.
18: Like, that's not stuff you see. All these guys are egotistical. I'm telling you, dude. I need a Bellingham jersey. Somebody get on that. Rachel, I know I'm gushing. I shouldn't gush.
32: No, you're allowed to gush. And now Matisse Thybulle's sad because you're just skipping right over him for the Bellingham jersey. First of all, I do believe that you've watched Instagram videos 75 times. I think nobody in the control room is going to doubt you on that. Second of all, I am going to make you talk about England-Argentina because I want to know, Jason, you were bereft after that game and there was so much criticism of the coach, the tactics, substitutions, all of that stuff. And then over the weekend, this team has its best finish in 60 years by getting to that third place mark. Mm. Bellingham's fantastic. As you just heard on the call, no English player has ever scored 7 goals in a World Cup. So is England's time here in the States at the World Cup a success or failure in your mind? Because there's really been a lot of conversation both ways.
18: First, nice usage of bereft. I mean, that's your kids must be doing SAT prep. That's a good word. It's got to be a disappointment. You led Argentina 1-0.
32: They came in third.
18: You led Argentina at like the 55-minute mark, and then you go heavy defense. You're clinging to life in the 85-minute mark, and you give up 2 goals. Honestly, I haven't felt that kind of disappointment since I was dating in my early 20s, where, you know, you go on 2 dates, and then the girl ghosts you. I mean, it wasn't ghosting back then because I'm old, but... I mean, I was gutted, Rachel, for hours. I was just distraught.
32: So you say failure?
18: I don't want to say failure. Finishing third is awesome. And somebody on this show may have bet them to finish higher than France in the World Cup. It didn't pay great, but it paid good. I would lean closer to disappointment than failure.
32: Okay.
18: When you're leading 1-0 in the 85th minute in the semifinals.
32: I would lead to third place is pretty damn good. And the most successful you've been in 60 years with the most successful goal scorer you've ever had. So, you know, but I'm just a glass half full kind of gal, Jason.
18: This is why you're great.
32: What can I tell you?
18: Positivity, we need it to balance out my negative Nancy tactics.
32: Again, no sugar. It's going to be a rough couple weeks for you and I here. She's going to get crankier and crankier as each day goes. I may bring you like an emergency sugar packet.
18: A cupcake?
32: I'm sick. Call the lady in Cleveland. Yes. I'm not lying. All right, let's go to NBA Summer League. Yaxel Lendeberg, 2nd title in 4 months, Jason, leading the Warriors past the Grizzlies in the NBA Summer League championship game over the weekend. Of course, he started Michigan. 21 points, 10 rebounds, outdueled Cameron Boozer. Look, the Grizzlies have multiple chances to win this game, but at the final minute, they couldn't do it. And afterward, Yaxel had some harsh comments on the Grizzlies. You got to listen to this.
0: It bust up tight, yeah? They put it up, you know what I mean? So, I mean, some of us are built for the moment, some are, you know what I'm saying? So, when you get those opportunities like that and you go attack the moment, then, you know, you're going to have that moment. So, I mean, just our spirit, our will, our desire to not lose is pretty much what helped us Saturday day.
32: I mean, that's Dylan Brooks-level trash talking. After an NBA Summer League game, I asked our producers if they could find the sound of this because that was such strong and frankly not that appropriate to say on TV wording that I was like, I can't say it. No. He's got to say it.
18: Yeah.
32: But I mean, I don't know. What do you think of that?
18: Well, do you think this was a shot at Boozer?
32: I just think he's a talker. I mean, if you listen to him since he's been drafted, and I'm sure people followed him at Michigan, like this is how he likes to talk. Yeah. I think it's like super appealing for fans. I got to tell you, I don't think you get much meaningful from rookies at Summer League. we've had great, great NBA players who had crappy summer leagues. It's basically just a way for them to get used to the speed and competition level of the game, get the coaching staff to get to know them. That's why a lot of assistants coach summer league, because those are the guys that work with the rookies. So I don't think what you do in summer league is really portends anything about your career. But I do think trash talking on that level tells us something about Yaxel's career.
18: So again, I don't have the Memphis Summer League roster in front of me, but it looked like he was cooking Tyler Hansborough maybe in some of those videos. I'm kidding. Tyler Hansborough is not in the league. But he did on one of them. It looked like he just kind of nudged Boozer out of the way on his way to a layup.
32: Yeah.
18: I don't know. Now, Rachel, let me ask you this. Let me flip this.
32: Okay.
18: You sure you want LeBron if that means Yaxel Lendeborg ain't playing a lot or he's getting shipped?
32: This is going to be another version of our Fernando Mendoza discussion where I tell you it's okay for a rookie not to play as much.
18: Okay.
32: Like, learn how to be a pro. Have your first year in the league. Obviously, even with LeBron there, Yaxel would play. But if his role isn't quite as big, it's okay, man. Learn from Steph Curry.
18: This isn't some 21-year-old. He's an old man, basically.
32: You know what I mean? Is your age?
18: He's close to me. No, he's not my... interesting. I don't... Lendeborg probably with Butler out. I don't know if he's starting, but he's playing a lot.
32: Yeah, I think he would. But LeBron also, there, if you get LeBron, that is better.
18: For Lendeborg to learn from one of the greatest players.
32: Warriors and their fans.
18: Oh.
32: So when you're weighing like, this may hamper his development. Guess what? Doesn't matter. The other option is a better option for the team, and he will be just fine. This is what I have to say. I want to get to the NFL and that highlight you mentioned. Man, Cam Scataboo, Fanatics Fest, Saturday. Yep, that's a backflip, and yep, that's him not landing it. Now, he clearly feels like he recovered, showing off the ankle he had surgery on, showing he's okay, and then boom. Yeah, it's not great. He did say afterward he was fine. I get it. You want to be the fun, cool guy. He got a lot, especially in New York, gets you a lot of endorsements. He was beloved there in the first half of last season.
18: I can't watch that.
32: Point though, there's being fun and there's being an idiot.
18: Yeah. So let's think about their three core guys. Malik Nabers injured, a second surgery. Don't know when he's coming back. Jackson Dart went the political route. I don't know, not my cup of tea, but surely some people like or hate that. And now you've got your fullback, battering ram, coming off a major surgery, doing backflips?
32: Oh, not just one backflip. So he didn't really land that one at Fanatics Fest, but I do want you to take a look at this other clip that our producers dug up.
18: More?
32: Wait, he was at a baseball game, and look! He did it again! And this time he landed it. Fine.
18: Yeah.
32: So I don't know. Harbaugh did tell him, please lay off the backflips. This was prior to Fanatics Fest, and he did it anyway. So I don't know, man. I mean, look, we've seen tight ends, Rob Gronkowski, like be like the fun, lovable person. The fullback can certainly be the fun, lovable person. Yeah. Like, I just, you got to be a little careful. You got to be on the field to be popular.
18: I am with you on that one. Rachel with the news.
1: Well, that's the news.
2: And thanks for stopping by.
1: The Herd Lie News.
18: The staff is reminding us, Rachel, that last year, Abdul Carter, their first round pick, I think he was top seven, maybe number three. He kept falling asleep in meetings and was tardy last season. So John Harbaugh, not to go on a Giants rant here as a Jets fan, late in the show. I mean, I'm kind of sandbagging him, but I mean, Rachel, what is Harbaugh inheriting here? I know Coward loves this team. I don't know, man. This seems is the dysfunctional word applying here?
32: No, I don't think it's dysfunctional that he's doing backflips. It's just not smart, right? I mean, we've seen guys like punch the stanchion, the is that what we call it? I know stanchion in basketball, the field goal thing.
18: The upright?
32: Right, the upright. You've seen guys punch it and break their hand. That's, like, people do dumb stuff sometimes.
18: Okay. Dysfunctional with the wrong
32: players.
18: Word. What was your word you picked? Dumb? Idiotic?
32: Idiotic.
18: Foolish.
32: Foolish.
18: Moronic. Juvenile.
32: But that does not mean he is an idiot. It just might be idiotic behavior. And John Harbaugh, look, he isn't as nice as he is and as good as he is. He has a good touch with players. He's a bit of a no-nonsense coach. And that stuff's not going to fly with him. So we'll see what happens.
18: Yeah, we'll see with all the young guys, how they adapt to that. All right. First show of the week in the books. Monday is done. We had a great World Cup. We had some huge Laker news with Matisse Thybulle signing a one-year deal. And who knows what Tuesday will hold. We'll see you tomorrow.
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9: Beginning in college football, where Michigan Athletic Director Ward Manuel will step down at the end of the calendar year, the school announced today. Manuel, who is 58, has been the athletic director for over a decade, during a time where the school won numerous championships, including in football and men's basketball. In the NBA, free agent forward Matisse Thybulle has agreed to a one-year deal with the Lakers worth $3.3 million. He is entering his eighth NBA season and is a two-time all-defensive team member. In the WNBA, Dallas Wings star Paige Beckers was ruled out for today's game against the New York Liberty, but the team said that she does not have a concussion after a scary collision during Sunday's game against the LA Sparks. And in golf, a Canadian-based technology company that supplied LIV Golf's Any Shot, Anytime features during its broadcast has sued the league for more than $1 million for outstanding unpaid invoices and lost revenue. I'm Ansi Bolaños.
4: You want winners? He went 0 for 14 picking bowl games.
13: God bless football.
4: You want hot takes? He said Patrick Mahomes would be a disaster.
13: Really?
4: You want baseball news? He doesn't even know who Kyle Tucker is.
13: Oh, okay.
4: In his personal record book, Kevin Durant hasn't won a ring yet.
13: I'm just telling you that's what he's doing.
4: You're listening to the man who made falling upwards an art form.
13: It's crazy.
4: This is Stu Gotts and Company, live.
13: We have the weekend observations coming up here in hour number two. Mike Golick Sr. going to join us as well. It's a Mount Rushmore Monday. There's a lot to get to here. Let's start with the World Cup before we get to LeBron James here, Izzy.
15: Yeah, because we're never going to talk about it again for 4 years, so we might as well get it over with.
13: This is LeBron's day. I mean,
15: it's going to be, I think.
13: Everything is cleared out for LeBron to make some sort of decision. We'll get to that again in just a couple of minutes. But Spain beats Argentina in the World Cup final. Not a great final. 1-0. I missed, you know, the first two halves of the game. And you know what I missed? I missed nothing.
15: I missed zilch.
13: Spain does win. And Spain was the better team. It was frustrating watching that game because Argentina is simply trying to get to penalty kicks. And Spain is doing everything they can to prevent themselves from getting to penalty kicks.
15: Stu, the one prevailing thought that kept growing in my head throughout that game was, if Argentina, and they were down to 10 men for a lot of that, you know, second half and extra time.
13: Yep.
15: If Argentina finds a way to get this thing to penalty kicks, and there was a disallowed goal in there before that first goal.
13: Yes.
15: So there would have been that involved. And Argentina would have gone on to win on PKs. It wouldn't have just been the United States trying to fix soccer.
13: Yes.
15: It would have been the rest of the world trying to fix soccer, because never have I seen a more one-sided contest in soccer, and yet it was nil-nil for so long.
13: Yes.
15: And it just made me think, well, clearly Argentina is doing everything possible to slow down Spain, which includes a lot of times grabbing them by the neck. And then that one time where he did get the second yellow to get the ejection effectively, the Spain player was in the air similar to that guy who got hit by the buffalo. Okay, he was just all in the air, upside down, and it's just like, if these are the measures Argentina has to go to then just win it in PKs, I thought everybody would have imploded with anger.
13: Sure.
17: We debated all World Cup, it feels like, whether or not this Argentina team was more team of destiny or more of a pretender. And that World Cup final kind of played out exactly like that, where, yes, they were a pretender, but then even when they go down to 10 men in extra time, there was like that 5-minute stretch where they were just sending crosses into the box, and it was like, it feels like Messi is going to give us one more moment of magic, even with 10 men. But ultimately, the Spain defense was just too much.
13: It also felt like they could have been that aggressive the entire game.
15: They just couldn't control the ball the entire game. And so what happened in that one little segment was they just finally got the ball. Yeah, you know, 10 on 11, whatever. But they just finally got the ball in that section. And normally what they were doing was getting the ball anywhere near sort of midfield or in their half, and then just trying to take a foul, just collapsing whenever somebody comes next to them so they can get a free kick situation and set up something. And yet, Stu, in that stretch, There were three times where I was certain it was going to be an Argentina goal. Absolutely certain. You had the one, I forget who it was, who just flew it over the top. And I was just like, ooh, that was your chance. You saw Messi's face. He was like, ooh. And then he was like, no, he just shook his head. He knew that was the last chance. There were three times there where I was almost certain that was going to go in. And it was just going to be what I talked about before. They would still get the PKs. They would still potentially win. And the rest of the world would be like, I just watched something I don't understand.
13: But the MLS, they've got it from here.
17: What a preposterous commercial.
13: Well, it's ridiculous because there was nothing about that game that's going to have me rushing out to see the next MLS game. I mean, that was soccer at its highest level against two world powers, right?
15: Yeah.
13: Taking on each other for the World Cup championship. And what you saw was a 1-0 game.

0: on the poll, when MLS says they've got it from here, are you confident? Taylor has winners and losers from the World Cup, not from the final. Just from the World Cup in general. What'd you make of the halftime show, by the way?
1: I was just about to say, the biggest loser in the final alone had to be that halftime show. Because I remember, I knew the halftime was going to be really long, Stu, so I decided to grab lunch during that time, and I just kind of watched it on my phone while I went to go pick up lunch.
0: Right.
1: I had only known of one, maybe two performers that were going to be there. I'd heard of Justin Bieber, and I heard Shakira, because everything FIFA.
0: I picked up lunch during the first half.
1: No,
0: yeah,
1: did you?
0: Yeah.
1: And then I saw Madonna, and I was like, I didn't know she was going to be there. I saw some Muppets. I didn't know they were going to be there.
0: Still doing it,
1: yeah.
0: The Muppets.
1: And
0: yeah.
1: Then when Justin Bieber played his song, I was like, was that just a way for them to get the Ted Lasso skit in there
2: and have
1: the Believe thing? Because that was doubling down on corny.
2: Izzy, don't get me started on Ted Lasso, because I feel so alone anytime I tell people that I don't really care for Ted Lasso.
0: Right.
2: I watched the first season.
0: Uh-huh.
2: It was okay. It was good, not great. Second season rolls around. I say, no thanks, I'm good. There's too much going on. I'm not dedicating time to Ted Lasso. And anytime you tell people that, it's like, you don't love Ted Lasso? And
0: right.
2: I'm like, no, I don't care for this, really.
1: Well, you're not the greatest judge here. You didn't watch Breaking Bad until 2026.
0: I know, but people have a weird reaction to that, as if he said he doesn't like Breaking Bad. It's Ted Lasso. Get over it.
1: I mean, Ted Lasso's seasons 2 and maybe 3 were better, even than season 1.
0: Go ahead, Mikey.
3: Not liking Ted Lasso is like when Kramer won't wear the ribbon. That's what that is. It's absolutely like everybody is judging you and they hate you because you don't love Ted Lasso.
1: That's all right. Taylor doesn't like heartwarming. It's okay.
2: And also, I am so out on Tom Cruise monologue before sporting events. Like,
0: all right.
2: Can we leave that with the World Cup too? Like, I don't need to be watching the World Series and then, oh, what's coming? A prepackaged Tom Cruise commercial.
1: Mm-hmm. I'm out on it. But I still marvel at how good he is at it. Like, everybody else there would have maybe an earpiece, maybe a speech ready. And you could just tell, hey, I worked on this script. I got it all memorized.
0: Yep.
1: I'm going to say Argentina and Spain in their native language, and I'm going to kill this.
0: Yeah.
1: And he did. Like, I didn't need it, but he killed it.
0: He's the best we have. I mean, that in East Rutherford, New Jersey. I mean.
2: Before we get to the winners and losers, the other question I have for you guys from the festivities of the World Cup final.
1: Mm-hmm.
2: Has Bruce Buffer surpassed Michael Buffer?
1: I said the same thing.
0: Wow.
1: Not just surpassed him.
0: I don't think so.
1: But well surpassed. Did you didn't see the beginning. You went to go get lunch.
0: Yes.
1: When Michael Buffer went out there and said, and I can't say it because I think I'm going to get sued, let's get ready to whatever he says.
0: Be careful. Dangerous game.
1: And then the other Buffer came out there and not only did his thing, but did his entire intro, not just his one line. It is the time. He did the entire intro, and he did it with more, you know, just with more flair. And I think he's absolutely surpassed him.
0: Couple of Buffers cutting it up. How about that?
2: So I agree with Stu Gotts that at one point, it wasn't a question. Like, this would be a laughable debate right now. Michael Buffer was on top of the world. Boxing was on top of the world. Recently, there's been a shift to MMA and Bruce Buffer, and I think more people now, there's a certain age group where I think if you ask them, anybody my age and younger, I think it's without a doubt Bruce Buffer.
0: Bruce Buffer, Michael Buffer, which one is bigger? Put it on the poll, Taylor.
2: Okay. Today.
0: Yes. Well, today. Today is very important. Yes. Because I do believe that people of Taylor's age are going to say Bruce Buffer. And I believe I'm going to stay entrenched on Michael Buffer because he's the original. You know?
1: I'm going to say Bruce here also, but I'm going to add one more loser to the World Cup final before Taylor goes.
0: Yeah.
1: And it was John Strong, the play-by-play guy.
0: Whatever.
1: Because there was a moment where I would say a lot of America in unison were saying the exact same thing. That's Matt Damon. Because when he came on the screen initially, he goes, Brad Pitt at the game, and everybody, I'm like, what? That's not Brad Pitt. That's Matt Damon. So everybody else, and then like clearly a producer said in his ear, Matt Damon. And he goes, oh, that was Matt Damon. And he corrected himself. That's the first time he screwed those up.
3: How good is Matt Damon feeling right then?
0: So good.
3: How good is Matt Damon feeling right there? Yeah, it is.
0: I don't know how most host countries would get their, you know, the fan base riled up before the World Cup final. I imagine if it was being held in Spain, they would trot out like a former champion in Italy, a former champion. We don't have any good soccer players. We don't have any champions. The only thing we can trot out is Tom Cruise.

0: Cruise.
1: That's it.
2: Stu, the global world does not need anything to get excited for the World Cup finals. America comes in is like, how can we dress this up? Let's get Speed, the streamer, to come out and do a little song and dance beforehand.
3: So Cruz, Bieber, Madonna, that was for us and the Muppets too, yeah, right?
2: I also don't know. I've never met a BTS fan. Like, I understand that they are massive and I understand that they are huge. Just have never come across a BTS fan. Couldn't name you a BTS song, but
4: yeah,
2: good for them.
4: I've got a niece who keeps me well informed on all of that musical artist or those musical artists. I do, since I called out John Strong, I do also have to call out a British announcer who, when they showed Pharrell Williams, said, "That's, I believe, AKA Rocky. I'm sorry, ASAP Rocky." And I was like, wow, that's worse than the Brad Pitt one. That's definitely worse, AKA Rocky.
3: Again, all he needs is soccer. All right, Taylor, winners and losers from the World Cup. What do you got?
2: Let's alternate between music. Winners and losers.
4: Taylor always has music with his stuff. I mean, I don't even have buttons that can play music.
2: My first winner, Erling Haaland.
4: Oh, yeah.
3: Yeah.
2: He entered this World Cup as a superstar, and I think he's left the World Cup as a megastar.
4: Yeah. To the point where I'm deeply regretting not going to hang out in Fort Lauderdale the night before their game here, because he was out and about with the people. You could see him leaving his hotel, and I was like, man, I miss that guy.
2: And people right now are like, man, I want to get more into soccer. What soccer team should I root for? And they're like, oh, Man City because of Haaland. I'm like, please. No. Please, Man City doesn't need it.
3: Well, it's like United States, don't worry. The MLS has it from here. I mean, Jesus Christ, what does that mean?
2: Going to alternate between winners and losers.
3: Yeah.
2: Loser, hydration breaks. Leave them with this World Cup, please.
4: I don't know, man. It's hot out there.
3: It is.
2: Right. Well, some of the stadiums were in domes.
3: Yes.
4: True. So, yeah, if you're not in direct contact with the sun, I think you could probably get rid of the hydration break.
2: Or MetLife Stadium.
3: It's like an extra timeout. It's not needed. I mean,
4: next one's in Spain, though. It's pretty hot over there, too.
5: Let's be honest. It was an ad break. That's what it was. Yeah, you guys need to take a drink, but really, we got stuff to sell.
3: Wait, so Spain's defending on their home in their home country?
4: Spain and Portugal, yeah.
3: Wow, back to back.
2: My next winner, Oasis's Wonderwall. That song, it's having a moment right now.
4: Is it? Okay. I hadn't really picked up on that because I just known that they've been singing that song for a while and I was just kind of over it. But I guess a lot of people just figured that out.
3: Ooh, odd winner.
2: Shooting up the charts, yeah.
3: Your list, though.
2: My next loser, a combination of Germany and Uruguay. Two biggest disappointments of the tournament. In Uruguay, don't even get me started on those kids.
4: Uruguay was in there.
2: The Uruguay kits that look like the Black Panther jerseys.
4: That look terrible.
2: Terrible, yeah.
3: You got yourself started. You didn't need us. You revved yourself up there.
2: Yeah, don't get me started.
3: But you already started.
4: You talking to yourself or?
2: Terrible jerseys. People are saying those are the best jerseys in the World Cup. Give me a break.
4: I don't like the France jerseys with the little white collars. It's like, come on.
2: Yeah, I don't really like collars on any jerseys.
3: So French.
2: My next winner, my third winner.
3: Yes.
2: Cape Verde.
3: Ah, yes. No doubts.
2: I think they won the whole World Cup, if we're being honest.
3: At least the runner-ups. I mean,
4: weren't they the only team to score on Spain?
2: No. No. I think they played out to a 0-0 draw.
4: Ah, Belgium was. That's like right. I knew that.
2: The only team that Spain 1-1. Didn't beat.
4: Okay. Yeah.
2: The next loser, Thomas Tuchel. England's coach.
5: Third place
2: that third place game was a glorified all-star game. But even still, their ability to push France to the wall, and France mounts this comeback. They get to trailing it by 1-4-3. Tuchel subs on Jude Bellingham. They stay on the attack. They put away France. Yeah. You kind of saw, like, if they just stayed on the attack against Argentina, they're probably in the final. And they would have gave Spain a much better game.
4: Well, the announcer had the joke after they scored in the third minute. Do you think Thomas Tuchel's going to send in a fifth defender and just park the bus from here on out? You know, he was waiting the entire day to drop that joke.
3: Is that it, Taylor? You have
2: no
3: more losers?
2: So I have one more winner, one more loser.
3: Okay.
2: My last winner, Lamine Yamal's brother.
3: Yes.
2: Every time they put Lamine Yamal's little brother on the screen, I physically went, huh.
4: That kid's a superstar in the making.
3: Mm-hmm. All right, your last loser here.
2: My last loser, and it's the biggest loser. Probably the person that hurt their stock the worst this World Cup. Captain America, Christian Pulisic.
4: Oh, my God.
3: Wow. Not soccer, huh?
4: No, just him. At least he can rest now.
3: I have a winner. The third place game.
5: Bring it to the NFL.
4: If there was ever a time, now the third place game is bigger than the first place game. It's wild.
3: Mm-hmm.
4: Every sports season is built on preparation, studying the trends and making the necessary adjustments to reach the ultimate goal. 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
14: Accident, Lopatcong, 22 eastbound near Uniontown Road. MPA 22 westbound stacked up Shanersville to Fullerton. 22 eastbound slow, 15th to Fullerton. Slow on 33 northbound near Tatamy. Everything's funneling down to one lane. 78, 309, 100 in the Northeast Extension. No problems to report. Up in the Poconos, 80, 209, and 611, all clear. With traffic, I'm Sal Williams.
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16: What's up, Lehigh Valley? This is Tom from Fox Sports Radio reminding you that tomorrow is the big day. 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Maybe you want to change careers altogether. Whether it's a full-time position, part-time position, or a seasonal job, all kind of opportunities are waiting for you at the Lehigh Valley Job Fair tomorrow. Businesses from Walgreens and Sheets to Edwards Business Systems, Jenny's Transportation, PA State Police, and more are going to be on site looking to hire you. How many times do you just send out resumes or send an email somewhere hoping to hear back? Well, at the Lehigh Valley Job Fair tomorrow, you can talk directly to the employers. 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Don't miss out. It's the Lehigh Valley Job Fair presented by Victaulic, going on tomorrow from 11 a.m. to 4 p.m. at the outlets at Wind Creek in Bethlehem. That's tomorrow, 11 a.m. to 4 p.m.
1: But by tomorrow morning, folks, the heat is really going to be a problem.
19: Honey?
1: Several days of triple-digit temperatures and high humidity all across the area.
19: Remember how we were going to get the air conditioner fixed before the next hot spell?
1: For several days of sweltering temperatures with no end in sight.
19: I think we're running out of time.
1: But I think apocalypse would be a pretty good word for it.
19: Honey?
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1: Moro chance to cross, hooks it in, Williams battling, knocks it down!
0: Stu, I'm going to give you a little nugget that might help us predict where LeBron James is going. You ready?
2: Okay.
0: In 2010, who won the World Cup?
2: I have no idea.
0: Spain.
2: Okay.
0: Where did LeBron choose to go in 2010?
2: Miami.
0: Who just won the World Cup in 2026?
2: Spain.
0: Who's a free agent about to decide where he's going to go in the NBA?
2: It's a segment I like to call Loose Connections.
3: Right now, people are all giving a lot of flowers to Torres for that goal.
0: Mm-hmm.
3: I think we need to give more flowers to Nico Williams for the pass.
0: That was
3: maybe the most underrated pass in sports history.
0: And I feel like his little ponytail gives him an advantage, because if he misses it with his head, he can still whip it with that ponytail and get a good strike on it.
2: Mm-hmm.
4: Was that pass better than Jalen Brunson's pass to OG for the tip-in?
2: Oh, or Messi's pass in the semifinal? I mean,
3: the Brunson one was a good pass, because a lot of people have simple minds and don't think it really was a pass.
2: The pass to OG that he shot it up in time. So OG had time to tip it back in after he missed it.
0: Doing backflips to give Jalen Brunson credit.
2: So you have LeBron coming to Miami based on Spain.
0: Based on coincidence. But I used to like think that he was definitely going to come here because it made the most basketball sense. And then I started saying, well, I feel like it's narrative based and he wants to end it in Cleveland. And now every time somebody has a good inkling on where he's going to go, people that I follow will show the cal sheet projections on, and I'm just like, this is too much. It's too much. I just need him to decide. I don't want to be teased every single time somebody has, a potential landing spot for him.
2: It is a Mount Rushmore Monday, and we'll get to it in just a second. We have an update coming up, but what is the topic here for Mount Rushmore Monday? Who was the winner? It's been a minute since we've all been in studio. Who was the last winner? And what is this week's topic?
3: I am the defending champion for Mount Rushmore Monday. I went off the board here trying to get a topic for what the Mount Rushmore Monday is going to be. It's going to be movies that Will Ferrell was in. So it doesn't have to be Will Ferrell's best roles. It just has to be what movies Will Ferrell's been in. Because right now he's dominating. He's got this new show on Netflix. He was Home Run Derby. He was at the World Cup Final. But I think people are starting to look at Will Ferrell a little differently, because it feels like he kind of jumped the shark. And I don't know if that's us changing, him changing, or what happened there.
2: So when you say they're looking at him differently, like he's not funny anymore?
3: Yeah, his jokes just really aren't hitting anymore. And you're watching him on the ESPYs and it's like, man, what happened? I used to think this guy was the funniest person in the world. Like, again, did I grow up? Did my sensibilities change in terms of humor?
0: Did he just run out of jokes?
3: Or did he age out of comedy? Because Will Ferrell, Saturday Night Live, you could put his peak with anybody.
2: Yes. Put it on the poll, Taylor, at Stugat 790 on X. Did Will Ferrell run out of jokes? It's a great question. All right, so Mount Rushmore Monday is coming up right after we go to Sherman Oaks. Monsi has a sports update.
5: What's up, guys? Let me be the first to tell you that Will Ferrell was never funny. You're just catching up to it.
4: Thank you.
5: He was never funny
2: today. Yes.
5: I am not. I have never been a fan of Will Ferrell. In fact, his best movies are where he has a very limited role, where he's not the star. That's when he's actually kind of funny.
0: The crowd disagrees with you.
5: I know. Listen, I hear it. Yeah, no problem. I think I am on the, I am maybe on an extreme, but it sounds like everyone's coming along. So we'll get there. We'll all get there. Guys, the big story of the day comes out of college football. It's Michigan Athletic Director Ward Manuel will step down at the end of the calendar year. The school announced he's 58. He's been the athletic director for over a decade, during which the school won numerous championships, including football and men's basketball. Obviously, also scandal surrounding it, but he is officially stepping down at the end of the calendar year. When it comes to the NBA free agent for Matisse Thybulle has agreed to a one-year deal with the Lakers worth $3.3 million. No update on LeBron James, but I will tell you that Patrick Beverley tweeted, "Rumor has it Bron makes his decision today. That is what he tweeted hours ago. In the NFL, the Packers and defensive tackle Devontae Wyatt have agreed to a three-year, $57 million contract extension with a $20 million signing bonus. When it comes to golf, a Canadian-based technology company that supplied LIV Golf's Any Shot, Anytime features during its broadcast has sued the league for more than $1 million for outstanding unpaid invoices and lost revenue. Lastly here, guys, WNBA, the Wings are going to be without their star Paige Beckers tonight for their game against the New York Liberty. The good news is she does not have a concussion. A scary collision last night during their game against the LA Sparks. But again, Becker's out, but no concussion. Back to you guys.
2: All right. Mount Rushmore Monday. The order, I am told, is Mikey A., myself, Izzy, and Taylor. And we are doing Mount Rushmore of movies Will Ferrell has appeared in. Not starred in, just appeared in. Okay. Very important. Because I'm struggling to find four movies that would make up a Mount Rushmore for Will Ferrell. I mean, I really am. He has jumped the shark. He's run out of jokes. Mikey A., take it away. You are up first here.
4: Hey. I hate this pick. I hate
2: Mikey.
6: Do you find yourself needing a pick-me-up as you're dragging in your cubicle to start the week? Are you ready to put the sports back in sports talk? Well then, you're in luck, because every Monday we climb the mountain, we carve the legends, and we argue about things
7: you want answers.
8: I want the truth. You can't handle the truth.
6: That absolutely do not matter and are completely subjective. This is Mount Rushmore Monday.
2: Now it is, officially. Mikey A., my apologies. I needed to get to the imaging. I love imaging. I knew there was imaging for this. I blew it. That's on me. I want to say Mount Rushmore Monday is like riding a bike, but it's not.
0: Tahoe.
2: Yeah. Gets you. Cape. Parasites.
0: How are your parasites doing, by the way? Mine are thriving. They're really living it up in there.
4: All right. Yeah. Well, I hate this pick. I hate having this pick. I did not want the one pick. And now we have Jason, who's actually going to be deciding our winner. Yes. And he describes himself as a, quote, film buff. Yes. Which, when I look at Will Ferrell's catalog, I do not see many films in there.
2: Yes, Dan is out today. He's playing golf, so EP Jason is our judge. Monty cannot be the judge because she is clearly biased, okay?
4: Yes. That being said, I'm just going to go with the thing that I immediately think of when I think of Will Ferrell. I'm going to go with Old School.
3: Okay. Wow. I had this as the 1-1.
2: Did you?
3: Yeah.
0: Really? Don't think I've seen it start to finish.
2: I mean, the next one's obvious for me. It's Anchorman. Don't think much about it. It's the only other movie I know.
0: I was thankful that you both took those two and that those would be the two that you picked, because while we are supposed to try to win this thing, I'm really only picking Will Ferrell movies or performances that I actually liked. And number one is the one that I've seen the most by far, is Elf.
4: Yep.
3: It's a good movie.
0: Fantastic.
3: You're very limited.
4: Considered it. Yeah, I considered it.
3: You're limited in the window because it is a Christmas movie. Like, I'm not going to pop on Elf in June.
0: Why not? It makes you think about Christmas. Yeah. Who doesn't want to think about Christmas? Mm. Well, some people probably.
4: People who have a lot of gifts to buy.
2: Jewish people.
3: Wow, I love how this board has fallen to me.
2: I'm always thinking about Hanukkah, though. I am. Anyway, go ahead, Taylor. You have two here, Taylor?
3: Yep, back-to-back picks for the snake draft. I have my number 2 and 3 on my board still. Let me double-check. Yes, I do. Oh, Wedding Crashers.
0: Yeah. I thought that would have been number 1, to be honest.
9: The meatloaf!
2: Great line. Great roll from...
0: I think I know who your next pick is, too. And they were probably 2 and 3 on the list.
9: The meatloaf!
3: So, this might be not who you're thinking, Izzy, because this is my favorite movie, my most rewatchable movie. I think Will Ferrell's best role in a movie, The Other Guys.
0: Really?
3: Yeah, wow. I love The Other Guys. I think I could have got a bigger movie in terms of name value here, but I would have kicked myself if I didn't get The Other Guys.
0: Hmm. Yeah, I almost didn't even write down The Other Guys because I'm so not a fan of Wahlberg.
3: You shot Derek Jeter.
0: But even though, man, I don't know which one of these movies I liked better, because I've got two that are just yelling at me right now.
2: Yep.
0: But I'm going to go ahead and take the one that is probably more popular and quotable and say Step Brothers.
2: Okay.
3: It's a good pick.
0: I think it was a toss-up, though. Let's see if Stu knows which other one I was talking about.
2: Talladega Nights.
0: There you got it.
2: Yes.
7: Nailed it.
2: I mean, that's one. That is one of the funniest movies I have ever seen. And so I'm feeling pretty good about my chances of, you know, when I have Anchorman and Talladega Nights.
0: Strong.
2: Yes.
3: But when you see how funny Talladega Nights is, and then you see Will Ferrell popping up for the Home Run Derby, doesn't part of you go like, man, this is sad?
0: Yes, it's also, nobody's going to go visit the Will Ferrell Mount Rushmore and be like, wow, he's got such a future ahead of him. No, they already know. His best work is already past.
2: All right, Mikey, you're up here.
4: This is why I didn't want 1-1. This is the exact spot it's I didn't want to be in. Yeah. All of the things I was hoping to fall to me did not come back.
2: I feel like there's two remaining, though, that stand out a bit. I do. Well, we'll see.
4: I bet you do, but I disagree. So the first one I'm going to take, we're going to go in the Wayback Machine, and we're going to, he had a bit role in it. We're going to take Austin Powers.
0: Wait, which
4: international
0: one?
4: International Man of Mystery.
0: The International Man of Mystery. You got to be specific because he made a couple.
2: That's a good pick, Mike. Yes, good pick.
3: I thought I was going to be able to sneak that by people.
7: Ooh. Yeah, baby.
4: No, we're going with the movies. So after that, I'm going to go with... I'm going to take Zoolander.
2: Wow.
0: I don't think I've seen that one from start
3: to
0: finish either.
3: Is Sam applauding that pick?
2: He is.
9: I'm quietly judging you guys back here. I know your Will Ferrell hatred.
2: Sam, if you had to pick right now, just based on what we've selected, who would you select?
0: This is unfair.
4: Do not do that, Sam.
9: I'm lost in the weeds here, but I have an easy Mount Rushmore for Will Ferrell.
2: Yeah, but you're not answering my question.
9: No, Jason's the judge. I'm just here quietly judging.
2: I'm just asking, hypothetically, if you were the judge.
9: I can't even remember who picked what. I'm just disappointing you guys for all your hatred.
3: Normally, Dan Beyer has a golden ticket. Mm-hmm. I actually have the opposite of a golden ticket, a rotten egg.
0: Really?
3: If you pick it, you should automatically get disqualified.
0: Is that the opposite of a golden ticket, a rotten
10: egg? I was going to tell you guys that I have a golden ball, and I also have a poo emoji. Both have been taken. The golden ball has been taken, and the poo emoji movie has been taken.
4: What happens if the same person takes both?
10: Then I have a decision to make.
0: Nope.
2: Yes.
0: Not.
2: All right.
3: Great Stu job. Gatz, you're on the clock.
2: All right, my third movie here. I mean, it's the best movie remaining, I think, on the list. I'll go old school.
3: Old School was the first
4: pick. It's also the one I took first.
2: Oh, you took that. It's off the board. That's unfortunate. Izzy, don't laugh at me. You nodded in agreement. And like Iowa Sam, I don't know who selected what.
3: Stu Gatz should try to draft LeBron James with the 15th pick of the 2003 NBA draft.
2: When
9: I'm hearing Izzy being like, I didn't even finish some of these movies, I'm just like, this is an outrage. I demand an investigation.
0: Sorry, Sam.
9: Man, I couldn't finish Zoolander? What?
2: Yeah. It's overrated.
9: No, it's not. It's great.
2: It is.
9: It just came out after 9/11. That's why people didn't watch it. No one wanted to laugh.
2: Will you stop talking?
0: Write it out, Sam.
2: Jay and Silent Bob Strikes Back.
0: It's on my list.
2: That's where I'm going.
9: What is that?
2: I have no idea.
0: You don't know the Jay and Silent Bob movies?
2: Just heard of it.
0: Yes. So good.
4: I don't hate it.
3: I hate that pick.
0: I'm semi-torn here. I've got, of the remaining movies, by far, my favorite Will Ferrell movie. But there's another one that's got a couple of lines in it that I love.
2: Right. Wait, your favorite Will Ferrell movie is still out there?
0: The one that's remained. Like, my favorite Will Ferrell movie is Elf. I already have it.
2: Okay.
0: But of the remainings, this one's my favorite, and I'm going to choose it anyway.
2: All right.
0: I'm going with Megamind.
2: Wow.
9: Yes.
0: Megamind.
4: I don't hate that.
0: It's hilarious.
4: I don't hate that.
11: I went to school.
2: I don't know that.
0: You don't know Megamind? Oh, my God.
3: Animated.
0: Hilarious.
3: Izzy, I am so glad you picked Megamind there because I thought you were going to steal my pick here. Give me the movie that has Mike Ditka. Give me the movie that has Give It to the Italians. It's kicking and screaming.
0: Yeah,
3: great movie once he starts becoming addicted to coffee. And then for my snake pick, when it's coming back around, this is a cameo in this movie, but again, I might not have the greatest movie palette, but if you ask me what's my favorite movie of all time, this movie's going to be in the conversation.
0: Oh, no.
3: It's Vince Vaughn, Owen Wilson, The Internship.
0: The Internship.
3: Yep. Really? Trying to save Google.
0: Wow.
3: Google, it's about the people. This. It's about the people at Google, not about the technology.
0: All right, so my other one that I was debating between Megamind and is still there, and I'm going to take it. But I almost feel a little bit nervous about it, so I'm going to need Sam to confirm here for me. All right, Sam?
3: Well, all right.
0: Which of the Austin Powers movies did Will Ferrell drop this line? The wound is beginning to smell like almonds. That's got to be Austin Powers, the spy who shagged me, right?
9: Well...
0: That's the one where he was like,
9: he gets burned.
12: I believe it is. I believe
9: it is. Doesn't he get ejected into the seat, from the seat into the fire, the furnace pit or whatever?
3: Spoilers.
9: In the first one, but also the second one?
0: Yes. So the second one is when he fell off a cliff and he was down there. That's right. And that's the one where he's like, he had to say everything three times, right?
12: Yes.
0: Three times.
12: Like his career currently, yes.
0: So I'm going with Austin Powers, a spy who shagged me, because Mikey picked the wrong Austin Powers film.
12: Better movie. Better Will Ferrell spot. Mm. You have the better Will Ferrell spot. I have the better movie.
2: So old school's been taken, huh?
12: Yeah. Stu, what was your first pick?
2: Anchorman.
12: Doesn't it have a sequel?
2: It does.
13: Boy.
0: Isn't there one movie in particular where he went out with another SNL guy and they were dancing a lot?
12: Hey.
2: I was thinking about both of those movies.
12: But
2: I'm going to go with Barbie. How about that?
0: There you go.
2: Yeah,
12: thank you. For the film buff?
0: That's a good one.
2: Yeah, Barbie.
3: Sneaky pick there.
2: Well, I've seen it three times. I mean...
13: This
12: movie. Yeah. All right, so last pick for me, Blades of Glory, Lego movie. Get
0: there.
12: Hard.
0: Semi-pro.
2: Dick.
12: I'm gonna take Night at the Roxbury.
0: Night at the Roxbury.
2: Wow. Okay. No one taking Dick, huh?
3: I think, Mikey, you mentioned Get Hard. I think if you look at Will Ferrell's IMDb,
2: hey.
3: Get Hard was the moment where Will Ferrell jumped the shark. I think that movie was the first movie that I watched with him where I'm like, okay. He used to be throwing 99. He used to be the Miz throwing 105. He's currently throwing like 94 here.
12: See, here's the problem. When he actually jumped the shark was when he tried to save The Office.
2: Yeah.
12: When Steve Carell left,
3: D'Angelo
12: Vickers. He came on and he tried to be D'Angelo Vickers, and it wasn't funny. It didn't work.
2: Yeah.
12: So yeah, I think that's the moment Will Ferrell jumped the shark. But let's get to EP Jason and see what he has to say.
2: Real quickly, when you said The Miz, I know you weren't talking about The Miz who shows up to Lake Tahoe, the wrestler, but I was imagining, as Ryan Fox is going to join us tomorrow, the Open Championship winner, I was imagining him, Taylor, playing a round of golf at the speed he likes to play at, but playing with The Miz, the wrestler. Because I may date.
3: Something has to give, yeah.
2: He is the slowest golfer I have ever seen. All right, EP Jason.
10: Oh,
2: who is
10: boy,
2: the winner
10: guys.
2: Of today's Mount Rushmore Monday?
10: You have made me think. And like I said, I had a golden ball. And there was taken. It was taken in the first round. Stu picked Anchorman, my golden ball. And my poo emoji was taken in the first round as well. Izzy chooses Elf.
0: Get out of here.
10: Not a fan.
0: This man hates Christmas. You hate happiness and joy and Christmas and everything else.
10: Probably a little too old to enjoy Elf. My son loves Elf. I think that says a lot. Okay, so Stu has to finish in the top two. But to quote Ricky Bobby, if you ain't in first, you're in last.
14: If you ain't first, you're last.
10: So I'm going to put Izzy as my fourth pick. I'm going to put Mikey coming in third. Those were solid, but the Austin Powers was a little too early for my taste. Stu finishes second, and again, going back-to-back, Taylor, winning Crashers and the other guys, Ferrell nails those parts, and the Kicking and Screaming Internship are very underrated. Taylor with a very, very good selection. Taylor's my winner today.
0: So niche. Such a niche list. I mean, anybody who watches Megamind and doesn't crack up, I mean, come on. Step Brothers.
13: Metro City.
0: Thank you.
2: Yeah.
3: My rotten egg that didn't get picked was Holmes and Watson. Holmes and Watson, the only movie that I've ever gone to where I walked out.
0: Frankly, that wasn't even on the IMDb list that I saw, so I can't imagine it was any good.
2: EP Jason, if I chose Dick, would I have won?
0: Oh, my goodness.
10: You know, I give you credit, actually, for going Barbie. That was like an Oscar-nominated movie that I've totally spaced on, so credit for that. But the answer to your question, no. Taylor wins this one, hands down.
2: All right. We'll talk some more LeBron James coming up here in just a minute, but first, a word here from FanDuel. 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
20: Accident, Lopatcong, 22 eastbound near Uniontown Road. MPA 22 westbound, stacked up Shanersville to Fullerton. 22 eastbound slow, 15th to Fullerton. Slow on 33 northbound near Tatamy. Everything's funneling down to one lane. 78-309-100 in the Northeast Extension. No problems to report. Up in the Poconos, 8209 and 611, all clear. With traffic, I'm Sal Williams.
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1: We have weekend observations coming up here in a few minutes. Mike Golic Sr. going to join us in hour number two. Yes, Izzy.
0: I have a slight observation of my own, if you don't mind. There's just certain times where anybody speaks and just a word that they say or maybe a phrase that they say just kind of catches your ear.
1: Mm-hmm.
0: And there was a line that you delivered twice in that read going into that last break.
1: Yeah.
0: And you said a word that I've never heard anybody say the way you said it.
1: Right.
0: Ricardo, do we have that sound?
1: That's FanDuel.com/Stugotz to play daily dingers.
0: That's a very hard G on that dingers, because most people just say dingers.
1: Yeah, well, I feel like with dinger, that it should be a hard G. It's
0: really
1: deserving of a hard G. Mikey, yeah, you made a face there. What happened? Did I say it right? I mean,
2: It did sound weird when he played it back. I did hear it. I hear what they're saying.
1: Okay. Do you really? Because I don't. I mean, go ahead. I don't mean to be defensive. Like, I'm all about making fun of myself. I've been doing it for 20 years, but I feel like dinger, I said it the way you're supposed to say it.
0: I might be wrong here. What do you think, Taylor?
3: The observation that I had, Izzy, you are the Michael Jordan of coming in fourth on Mount Rushmore Mondays.
0: So I'm not hitting very many dingers when it comes to the Mount Rushmore. You know what? I just have different opinions as the people who are
3: every
0: judging
3: Mount
0: the show.
3: Every Mount Rushmore Monday, Izzy, I just pencil you in for fourth.
1: I am told by EP Jason we have sound of Jason McIntyre saying Bellinger with a hard G last week. I want to hear it. Go ahead.
4: Cody Bellinger, the hero, two-run RBI single early on. And he ended up getting the MVP award. Here's Bellinger on winning the MVP.
0: Yeah, Bellinger hitting dingers.
1: But it's Bellinger, right?
0: Yeah, it is.
3: Jude Bellingham.
2: It's not dinger, though.
1: Can I hear myself say dinger one more time, please? Dingers.
0: You hear that word, you don't think home runs for some reason.
1: Right. What do you think of? Like a treat?
0: Yeah.
1: Like a ring ding?
0: Small. Yeah. Like something that makes a sound, maybe.
1: Yeah. Izzy, so today is the day, according to Pat Bev, that LeBron James is going to make his decision. I can't believe that we're still waiting on LeBron James to make up his mind.
0: Yeah.
1: But the World Cup is over. LeBron has the stage to himself. I imagine it will come down, you know, today, tomorrow, on a non-eventful sports day. So what do you think here?
0: I have a difficult time. No matter how much I think it makes the most basketball sense and the most family sense, let me say this one more time. If LeBron wants to be as good a dad as possible,
1: yeah,
0: Miami is where Bronny should be.
1: Yes. You're saying he's already a good dad, but if he wants to be the best dad.
0: Correct.
1: Right.
0: Then Miami's the best place for Bronny long term. But I just have a hard time envisioning a second time that LeBron James lets down the people of Cleveland, right? Because obviously in 2010, most people without any insight thought, yeah, he's probably going to go back. And then, you know, chooses Miami, famously burned a bunch of jerseys, and everybody hated him for a while. I have a hard time believing that's going to happen again. I believe him sort of teasing all these other teams and toying with all these other teams is the way to say, hey, Cleveland, despite all that, I'm still here with you for my last year, maybe last 2 years, in large part because, you know, there's a documentary involved. There's the whole retirement tour and everything else. And while he did say he has some unfinished business in Miami, I think Rich Paul might have said that, maybe not LeBron, that it just doesn't feel like it's enough of a tug to get him down here one more time, even though, like I said, it makes the most basketball sense a lot of people are coming around to.
3: If I could just clear up some things around LeBron James, ESPN's Dave McMenamin said Rich Paul told him Friday there are no perfect options for LeBron. Kendrick Perkins said he heard Miami is at the top of the list. And then Mark Spears told him an NBA coach said it's Cleveland or Philadelphia or Golden State. So is that clear for everybody?
0: Perfectly clear.
1: It's exactly the way LeBron wants it.
0: It's exactly the way I see all those squiggly colored lines every time I see the Kalshi update. I don't know who's in the lead here, but I don't believe any of that stuff is real. I believe LeBron has already decided and it's just sitting back laughing at everybody else's reporting.
1: It's the one team he kind of hasn't mentioned. You know, he did the trust the process. There's some Miami stuff that he said. He hasn't really mentioned Cleveland. Yes, Taylor.
3: So I know LeBron has done a ton for Rich Paul already in Rich Paul's career, but if you're Rich Paul, you have to be looking at LeBron being like, can you please break this news on my podcast, please?
0: That's a great point. Forgot about his podcast. That's the perfect place to do it, no?
1: Doesn't LeBron have one?
0: Yeah, I think it's only in season, though. We are
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8: Earlier accident on 22 eastbound in Pohatcong is being cleared. Back in PA, 22 eastbound slow, Cedar Crest Boulevard to Fullerton. 22 westbound slow, Shanersville to Fullerton. Slow traffic on 33 northbound as you get towards Tatamy, everything funneling down to one lane. 78, 309, 100 northeast extension, no problems to report. 8209 and 611 in the Poconos clear as well. With traffic, I'm Sal Williams.
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18: Tied at 7, bottom 9, the 0-2. Cairo swings and grounds it inside the bag at third. Down the left field line, all the way to the corner. Pham on his way to third. Tanks waving him home. The relay from Heat out of the plate.
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23: In college sports, Michigan Athletic Director Ward Manuel will step down at the end of the calendar year, the school announced. He has been the Wolverines Athletic Director for over a decade. That included four national championships and a string of scandals. In the NFL, the Packers and defensive tackle Devontae Wyatt have agreed to a three-year, $57 million contract extension with a $20 million signing bonus. In the NBA, free agent forward Matisse Thybulle has agreed to a one-year deal with the Lakers worth $3.3 million. He is entering his eighth NBA season and is a two-time all-defensive team member. In the WNBA, the Wings will be without their star Paige Beckers for tonight's game against the Liberty after a scary collision during their Sunday's game against the Sparks, but the team announced that she does not have a concussion. And in golf, a Canadian-based technology company that supplied LIV Golf's Any Shot, Any Time features during its broadcast is suing them for unpaid invoices.
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8: Earlier accident on 22 eastbound in Pohatcong is being cleared. Back in PA, 22 eastbound slow, Cedar Crest Boulevard to Fullerton. 22 westbound slow, Shanersville to Fullerton. Slow traffic on 33 northbound as you get towards Tatamy, everything funneling down to one lane. 78, 309, 100 northeast extension, no problems to report. 8209 and 611 in the Poconos, clear as well. With traffic, I'm Sal Williams.
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15: 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I'm Tom Fallon. Mike Raymond is alongside me. We're with you till 7 o'clock tonight. Iron Bigs, of course, having their Monday off. They are back in action tomorrow on the road again, beginning a series in Indianapolis against the Indians, the AAA affiliate of the Pittsburgh Pirates, but coming off an 0-3 out in Omaha against the Storm Chasers. So looking to get things going again tomorrow night in Indianapolis. We'll talk some Philadelphia sports with Sam Malone of Cat Country 96 coming up in about 20 minutes, our favorite Philadelphia Homer fan. Countdown to football season quiz comes up at 4:45, and we'll talk Lehigh Valley sports with Keith Groller coming up at 5 o'clock. I know Keith is still itching, because last time we talked to him was Home Run Derby Day, and I don't think he's come down from the excitement of that night as a Cardinal fan.
27: I didn't hear the show yesterday. Was he, like, really sticking his chest out?
15: Are you kidding? Yeah. He absolutely was relishing the victory by Jordan Walker, especially over Schwarber silencing the crowd in Philadelphia at the Home Run Derby.
27: Well, I know he was kind of like, I don't know if I would have described him as excited going into the Home Run Derby last Monday when we spoke with him, but it's always nice when, because he is a true Cardinals fan, knowing that Jordan Walker was a key piece of this Cardinals organization for many years and was certainly not coming to fruition over the past couple, and you didn't know what his future held, but has really had a great explosion this season, and then that's capped off by a fantastic performance in winning the Home Run Derby. last Monday. So I'm sure he's thrilled just from that aspect of things, you know, just being able to be a solid contributing cornerstone potential piece of this franchise moving forward. And he did so on a national stage last Monday. So we'll talk to him and get his actual reaction. But I wouldn't exactly describe him as excited last week when we spoke with him.
0: No, I wouldn't say that. But he became excited during it.
27: Sure. Like a true fan would, right?
0: And was, I mean, according to his, using his own words, he, you know, his voice was a little hoarse and whatnot from the screaming going on in the card ram den when
27: sure.
0: he came rallied back to win it. And that's the home run derby, for crying out loud.
27: He should have called Andrew Stone, put it on speakerphone, and let him listen in. That would have been perfect. I know, I'm sure that Andrew had something to do. And by the way, shout out to Andrew Stone for filling in Saturday morning on the first Around the Valley episode. But, you know, I know he had to do double duty this weekend.
0: Yes.
27: And after going head-to-head Phillies and Cardinals in the home run derby and having to listen to Keith, I'm sure he yeoman's work this weekend for Andrew Stone.
0: So all that coming up tonight. One thing we get into right out of the gate.
27: Yeah.
0: The World Cup is now behind us. It is over. And I'm going to say this from my perception following along with what's been going on and all the reports I've seen.
27: Yeah.
0: I think that for the longest part of the World Cup, America as a host country was looking amazing. And from the venues to the crowds, everything was, all the reactions seemed to be very, or at least mostly extremely positive, to the point

0: of the World Cup was in the United States.
1: I'm not quite sure what you're referring to, so go ahead.
0: Well, I mean, take your pick between the, we was on beforehand, but the stadium chosen for this thing.
1: Which we knew going in, yeah, right, it was going to be not the right choice.
0: It was the worst stadium of the bunch.
1: Mm-hmm.
0: Of all the ones we're picking in the United States, it was the worst one.
1: But wouldn't you agree that, like, the hyperbole around New York City from an international audience has the perception that it's like,
0: New York City
1: is
0: has
1: like,
0: the perception, yeah. But that doesn't make it a good spot to hold it.
1: Agreed.
0: Last time it wasn't in New York.
1: Yeah, it was the Rose Bowl.
0: Yeah.
1: Yeah.
0: So.
1: But ultimately, I mean, that's not ideally the best logistical place to hold a
0: no, but it was
1: event
0: it,
1: like that.
0: It was a nice setting, and I get that. That's why I've said it should have been in Dallas. Of the stadiums you had, it should have been in Dallas. But anyway, the game itself was terrible. You already had enough people that were complaining about the hydration breaks throughout the whole thing. But then you throw in that monstrosity of a halftime show, which was totally America putting America's spin on the something that is the rest of the world's event. And you left everybody outside the United States being like, don't ever do that again.
1: Wait, I don't understand what you mean by that. Madonna's very popular internationally, so she started things off.
0: Whoa. Has nothing to do with who's on the stage.
1: Okay, what are you referring to?
0: You realize that was that halftime was...
1: It was extended, 10 or 12 minutes longer than normal. That normally it would be.
0: Almost double
1: right.
0: What you normally have.
1: Right.
0: That's in the 100-some years of the World Cup, they've never had a halftime more than just the standard 15-minute halftime, sure. And then you restart. You almost doubled it to put on a Super Bowl-style halftime show. The rest of the world was like, why is the game not restarting?
1: Here's what I will say. There wasn't much of a game to get back to.
0: I get it. But again, it follows in line with what I'm saying.
1: Yeah.
0: I think the United... Yesterday, everybody who was outside the United States who thought this was going to be a flop or thought there was going to be problems with this, that, or the other thing were awfully quiet for the last month because of how everything was going, the reaction of the fans coming over here, the way they were being treated, everything. All the pubs seemed to be good. The people that at most might have been complaining about the hydration break stuff were quiet. There was some complaints about the ticket prices, but it was just like everything's in such high demand.
1: Yep.
0: This is what it's leading to.
1: People
0: but
1: are
0: then
1: paying
0: when
1: that
0: all those things yesterday let those people have the last voice. And that's what people remember.
1: What I will say is, in terms of the logistics of the event,
0: mm-hmm.
1: I will acknowledge that the flyby there after the national anthem was a bit botched.
0: Also, by the way, I went to double check on this. The host country's anthem is usually not played at this.
1: Yeah, I was actually surprised.
0: That's like, no, you play the anthem of the two teams participating. That was the other thing. I was like, why are they playing their anthem? They're not playing today.
1: Yeah. No.
0: Like, we don't do that at any of these. So that, the half, they were just, everything about yesterday was an Americanized version of the World Cup final, which means you let the naysayers have the last say because even the people who were enjoying the World Cup were like, yeah, why'd they do that? Why are they doing this? And it turned you. I think that the World Cup here in the States was phenomenal for a month or over a month with minimal issues. And then yesterday was a massive faceplant.
1: Well, minimal issues, sure. I mean, I think you want to point out the red card overturn. I think that was.
0: Oh,
1: pretty,
0: I didn't even mention that.
1: Yeah, that was.
0: Like, that's pretty. Throw that in on top of it too. Like that plus they did everything to try to like make this as wonderful for America.
1: But that's less on, I guess it is Donald Trump calling, and I think you can point to say it's America, but it's still FIFA who ultimately overturned it.
0: Oh, don't get me wrong. The issues are with FIFA.
1: Yeah.
0: It's that FIFA allowed the United States to do this, look, and run this entire thing the way America and American fans would be entertained and want it to be, as opposed to the way it's been run for 130 years and the way the rest of the world treats this event.
1: Right.
0: It was the last one at the end was Americanized to the nines.
1: Including the president presenting medals.
0: Every aspect of it.
1: Yes.
0: That, again, I think it was a massive face, say by America or by FIFA, just absolutely giving the people that were complaining about it the last

0: voice, and they rightfully had things to complain about.
1: Going back to the halftime show, most egregious portion of that, the Muppets being part of it, or...
0: I didn't watch any of it. I saw one clip. I saw a clip of Shakira dancing with the
1: little
0: kids.
1: Nothing wrong with that.
0: No,
1: that's it. Nothing wrong with that.
0: There's a reason why that's the part I saw.
1: Yeah, of course. Yeah.
0: That's the part I would want to watch.
1: Speaks.
0: Yes. 100%. See that?
1: By the way, she has not aged.
0: She doesn't age at all.
1: Since 1999 when she came
0: amazing.
1: On the scene.
0: Yes. Absolutely amazing. And still performs very talented. She's fantastic. So I didn't see any other aspect of it.
1: So the one thing that I had, and I'm going to fall in the minority here. Mm-hmm. Justin Bieber comes out and does like this song, like on an acoustic guitar. And I was kind of like puzzled by it. Like, first of all, not the biggest Justin Bieber fan. Don't know exactly what song, what that means. Apparently it has a bigger meaning, but slowed down the pace of an otherwise energy, you know, rich halftime show by doing like a slower acoustic guitar. But I think it's more of like a, it's supposed to like resonate. It's supposed to call Hallelujah something it's called. So I'm like, I don't know if that's where I would stick that in the midst of things. But you had a lot of kids on the field, and you had Coldplay out there, which I'm always a fan of. And then you had, are you big into Ted Lasso?
0: Nope.
1: Okay. Yeah. I mean, I've given it.
0: I've watched it.
1: I'm not huge into it. I've seen a few episodes.
0: I've seen a couple clips.
1: Yep.
0: That have made the rounds. That's about it.
1: So they had him, Jason Sudeikis, as part of that, playing the Ted Lasso character. Again, an American twist on the game that, you know, is well respected around the world. And I don't know enough about his character on that show, but the initial Ted Lasso clip was him like being aloof to all of the intricacies of soccer and putting the American spin on things. So he was part of the halftime show. I kind of get the connection, but from an international audience, I'm curious how they would receive that. But the halftime show is one piece. The game itself was exactly what I expected, especially after you saw England and France score 10 goals on Saturday in the third place.
0: I'm going to say this right now. Something's wrong with your sport when the most entertaining game is the one where no one cared.
1: Yeah, the third place game.
0: It was irrelevant and no one cared. And that was the one that had the most action and was the most entertaining.
1: Yeah. It was interesting the way that, especially England coming out on top and knowing that France, and that's a classic. Maybe like France had nothing to play for at that point.
0: I'm sure.
1: They had expected larger goals in mind. But what I would say is that's how Spain plays and has played. You know, they don't allow a lot of shots on goal. There was literally zero until like the back half of the extra time. Argentina got.
0: This is also the defending champion with the greatest player of all time, and they're.
1: Argentina?
0: There was nothing. They had nothing to show for the entire day.
1: Only because they kept it away from them. And as soon as they would get the ball, like and try to like set something up, they were right on top of them defensively and not allowing them to like set anything up. It wasn't until they pushed. After the first goal was scored for Spain, it wasn't until Argentina knew their backs was against the wall. They needed to be a little more reckless. They needed to charge up. That's when you had a couple corner kicks for them and then a couple attempts on goal, which one was actually legitimate. You know, if they got the right angle on it, they might have gone in and tied things and sent things to a penalty kick, which Argentina probably would have the advantage of.
0: Which is another reason why I don't get.
1: But
0: get
1: I did.
0: This.
1: I didn't love.
0: I was in there like, this is going to be just like the last time I was in the United States. They're going to play for however long, it's going to be nothing, and it's going to come down to penalty kicks. Yeah. There's going to be a single goal scored the entire day.
1: Yeah, which is underwhelming.
0: And giving not just a 50-50 shot, but in your mind, an advantage to a team that had been dominated.
1: They were dominated
0: for the entire day.
1: A couple of things to point out. Towards the end of the broadcast, there was a statistic that popped up on the screen. Passes completed. Spain had like 750 passes completed on the day. Mm-hmm. Argentina had like 300. Like it was that glaring of a domination by Spain. And just a game of keep away. And that's, we talked about it on Friday. That is how Spain plays. They will play keep away.
0: Does it make it entertaining?
1: Sure. I mean, it's entertaining from the, it's like a pitching duel. Like if you have two really great pitchers, it's a defensive battle. You have to be you have to take your opportunities when you get them. And that's what you saw with Spain on Sunday.
0: I'm not going with the whole pitching duel thing. If you're playing keep away, because in a pitcher's duel, you're still getting opportunity. Each team is getting the same number of opportunities. This is run the ball for three yards every single play, and go for it on fourth and one every time, but don't score any, but get stopped at the goal line on fourth and goal every time
1: and go
0: until
1: the
0: end of the, until the end of the game. Mm. That's what this was.
1: That, agreed. That was what this was.
0: Which again, that's not entertaining.
1: I enjoyed the efficiency, we'll say, that Spain operated with. Ultimately, though, yeah, that's not what's going to certainly bring in an American audience. We know that. And when we talk about Argentina potentially having the advantage had it gone to penalty kicks, I would not have wanted it to win. I wouldn't have wanted that.
0: When I saw that Spain actually had scored a goal in extra time, I was like, oh, at least, okay, if someone's going to win, at least they're good. Hopefully that's, actually was that point, was like, I hope it holds. I hope that's that way an actual goal decided it and not just penalty kicks to determine the winner here.
1: Yeah. The other aspect of it, you know, Argentina, their goaltender set a world World Cup record yesterday because he had like 11 or 12 saves on the day. Mm-hmm. He single-handedly kept Argentina in the game because Spain had their opportunities, close to like 15, 20 shots on goal, and he stopped almost all of them. And he's excellent piece of play in a losing effort. You know, I know that's not going to get you any excitement for the fan base, but they did win it last time. So, you know, it's, they got to this, they got this far and just fell just short. Even though I say just short, it was not close. It was not, it wasn't a close. And they,
0: well,
1: and they
0: the thing
1: were,
0: is that's the thing though, with that sport, like it wasn't close, but it was like there, I mean, how many minutes away from this thing going to penalty kicks?
1: Yeah. Only like 10 or 15.
0: Right. Yeah.
1: Yeah.
0: Like
1: it could have been different.
0: It could, if that's, you know, the way it ends up, you know, again, it could have ended up, they got dominated all day, still won because it came all the way down to this. Anyhow.
1: Well, you get to do it all over again next summer with the women.
0: Yeah. I mean, not watch? Cool. More on the way here, including we're going to hear from Sam Malone, Cat Country 96, 107.1 in the Poconos. Our favorite Philadelphia Homer fan joins us next. 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
4: 22 westbound jammed up Shanersville to Fullerton. 22 eastbound moving slowly between 309 and Fullerton. 33 northbound as you get towards the Tatami exit. Things are starting to back up there all the way to 248 because of a lane restriction due to the construction going down to 1. No issues to report on 309-100 or the Northeast Extension. And getting up into the Strasburg area, 8209 and 611 looking good as well. 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
1: Good afternoon. Michigan Athletic Director Ward Manuel will step down at the end of the calendar year after an independent investigation into the culture of the scandal-plagued athletic department concluded that issues were not widespread. In the NBA, free agent forward Matisse Thybulle has agreed on a one-year, $3.3 million deal to sign with the Lakers. In the NFL, the Packers and defensive lineman Devontae Wyatt have agreed to terms on a three-year, $57 million contract extension, $20 million guaranteed and a signing bonus. He had four sacks and seven quarterback hits in 10 games last season before a knee injury ended his year. In Major League Baseball, the Phillies are hosting the Dodgers this evening with Christopher Sanchez toeing the rubber opposite Emmett Sheehan for L.A. The Yankees host the Pirates and the Mets have the night off. I'm Mike Raymond.
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0: Tom Fallon, Mike Raymond back with you here on the Happy Hour on Fox Sports Radio. And with you all the way till 7 o'clock tonight. We got the countdown to football season quiz. And your chance to win a great prize coming up in about 20 minutes. Keith Grohler set to join us at 5, talk some Lehigh Valley sports. But on the line with us now, ready to talk some Philadelphia sports. Our favorite Philadelphia Homer fan from Cat Country 96 to 107.1 in the Poconos. It is Sam Malone. Sam, how was your weekend?
23: Great. Pretty good, guys. Not bad. We had a little, you know, birthday party for my son turning 2 on Wednesday. So we had a lot of fun nice. This past weekend.
0: Awesome. Yeah. I'm assuming that means you only watched one of the Phillies-Mets games.
23: The one that counted. Yeah.
0: How fast did it take for Jerry to blow up your phone?
23: You know what? He tried on Facebook one time because he was busting me about, hey, Siri, what's the, and I had to get him right back. Hey, Siri, what's the Mets record? But it wasn't too bad at this point when, you know, when one of them is in it and one of them isn't quite in it, it's not as, you know, look, I enjoy the fact that the Mets are not in the race, that's for sure. But it's not as fun when you're in late July and it's really, you know, only one team is in it. I mean, we had fun a couple years ago, as we all remember. Mm-hmm. But, you know, the Phillies cannot lose 2 out of 3 at home to the Mets right after the All-Star break. You can't do that. They have to do something with their starting pitching because it's always, you know, the Aaron Nola issue, followed by, what's his name yesterday? He's got to be cut. Or sent back down or something.
1: The starter?
23: I'm sorry?
1: Are you talking about the starter yesterday for Philly?
23: Yeah. What's
1: Ron Hill? Ron Hill.
23: Name correctly. He needs to be, you know, sent down, go back down for a couple. I don't know what the deal is, but obviously they're not getting any stronger. And I look for, he gave up, I think, 4 in the first yesterday. I think it was 3 or 4 in the first or 2, whatever it was. So what I look at that, okay, look, you're going to have this. Phillies have, you know, pretty good offense. Just hold them to 2 or 3. We should be right back. But you cannot go out there and, you know, settle down after the 5th inning or the 4th inning and expect to win the game. So something, it's always, you know, these two, you know, we have a pretty good chance tonight with Sanchez against the Dodgers at home. So, you know, you can't, Phillies have 3 good starting pitchers right now, which is all you need for the playoffs. I get that. But you got to get there. And, you know, they didn't clinch anything, obviously. So a little concern for the Phillies losing 2 out of 3 with the Mets. I don't even know if you asked me, Tom, but I just had to get that out.
1: Well, you know, what you mentioned Alan Rahel and his the performance yesterday, 0-3 this season.
23: Yeah.
1: And it's similar, by the way, to, you know, the spot he took in the rotation, which belonged to Andrew Painter, who was ultimately demoted to AAA last month. So is it a development thing that you're worried about, or do you think the piece in the rotation might be in AAA somewhere?
23: No, I think, you know, they acted too quickly on getting rid of Ranger Suarez as well. I mean, and I know there was talk about getting him back from the Red Sox, you know, because of where the Red Sox are right now, willing to give him back up. I think, you know, you get him back. If you were to get a Ranger, you'd have 4 quality starters, and of course, it's all you need. But I don't know what the issue is with that. I mean, that's a great question. You're going in there with Andrew Painter, who really disappointed. He wasn't quite ready. I thought maybe this was the year for Painter, but he wasn't ready. And if you're not ready, you're not ready. There's nothing you can do about it. It is, and you're right, there's that problem going on. They need to get that starter if it's not Ranger Suarez, you need to get a quality starter. You need to do it. Like you said, that's an issue for the Phillies, and they got to fix it if they want to. Look, they're only 3 games out of first place, but they're not gaining any ground. I think the closest they were 2. So they're not necessarily gaining ground, and they're still in pretty good shape, you know, for the wild card right now. But they got to get that starter going.
0: Have you considered the fact, or the possibility, I should say, that the Phillies were just a little worn out from hosting the All-Star game, and that's why they struggled against the Mets?
23: Tom, here's the deal. When you have that many players representing your team, you know, you are going to be worn out a little bit. And, you know, it's a problem. But it's funny because, you know, Lizardo was pitching that, you know, for the Phillies for the All-Star game. And he actually, he got the win for the Phillies. You know, he's the only pitcher that got the win. You know, I was thinking that. I was going to tell you guys, you know, when they do have so many representatives, you're going to be flat opening series, you know, playing right after and playing on that Thursday night. I'm not a fan of that, by the way.
1: Yeah.
0: I thought that was odd. Yeah. I didn't understand why they were playing Thursday and then having Friday off. That didn't make any sense.
23: No, you gotta give them the whole week off. You know, you gotta give them the Monday through Thursday and start it again on Friday. Like the way it was, it was only 2 teams. It was only the 1 game. Yeah. Philly's Mets.
1: I gotta ask you, Sam, name a middle reliever that you're excited about or think can make a deep run into the postseason, like be a reliable piece come postseason time. Like I know Jose Alvarado's been with this team for many years, and he's kind of held that role, and he's an innings eater. Orion Kerkering, I think we've seen it out of him, but is there a trusted piece of this rotation, or do you think that is a need come trade deadline time?
23: Yeah. that's a need. The only thing I would say is putting, you know, Nola in that situation, but he's not, that's not his position. You know, he's a pitcher, of course, but he's not in middle relief.
0: Right.
23: I mean, you know, Nola will give you two or three good innings, and then that's when the home runs start. You know, it's, you know, guaranteed two, three home runs a game from Nola. And but no, that's a major, major issue. I do like Orion Kerkering. And I like, you know, because of the way he, you know, the way they lost last year in the playoffs. And I like the way he came back, but he's just not consistent. Like, Kerkering will give you a couple, you know, scoreless innings, you know, here and there. You know, he'll get that scoreless inning. I don't know. As a reliever, we'll say three. Appearances, three solid appearances, and then I'll have two bad ones, and I'll get you four good ones again. He's just very inconsistent. You think you have maybe a good setup guy, and it doesn't work out that way. But and then Alvarado, he's been wild this year. You know, I don't know. They do need middle to back end relief pitching to get to Duran, who is good, great. You know.
0: Talking with Sam Malone, Cat Country 96, 107.1 in the Poconos, joining us here tonight on the Happy Hour on Fox Sports Radio. Just overall thoughts on the All-Star Game festivities. I'm not sure how late you stayed up to watch any of it, but I'm sure you saw at least the start of things between the Derby and then the All-Star Game itself.
23: Yeah, it was fun to watch, and the All-Star Game wasn't as exciting as I thought it should have been. But had you know what's funny? I started dozing a little. And then I put it back on, and I saw the Sandlot. Was it the fourth inning when they mm-hmm. did the Sandlot?
0: Mm-hmm.
23: That was awesome. I thought that was a lot of fun. It was just something really that I didn't expect. I didn't know if that was happening. I don't know if they announced it or not, but I thought that was kind of neat. But I think Philadelphia looks like they did a really nice job hosting it. And, it, you know, from the home run derby, which Schwarber almost won that, which would have been, as you guys know, I'm really not a fan of the home run derby. The fact that he didn't win it, I was okay with that. Would have been cool, but I was so fine with it. But I thought there'd be a little bit more offense out of the National League, you know, but it is what it is. But no, it's fun overall. I think Philly did a great job.
1: Well, would you have been a fan of the Home Run Derby had Kyle Schwarber won?
23: No, I'm not.
1: Oh, all right.
23: I'm really not.
1: All right.
23: Yeah, I'm just, like I said, if he won it, yeah, that would have been kind of cool. Hey, Philly, you know, because I know Howard won it 1 year in a break. That's kind of cool, but I just don't. That's the one award, the one trophy. Don't waste your swings, man. I just don't like it. I never did.
0: I got to ask you, you got a six-game homestand here now. Well, six games left in this homestand, I should say. It's been a nine-game homestand. Right. Three with the Dodgers, three with the Yankees. I can tell you, if I told you right now you could win one of those series, but you lose the other, who would you rather beat?
23: Well, because of the National League, I'd rather beat the Dodgers.
0: Makes sense. I thought maybe you'd be tempted to just be like, oh, let me beat the Yankees.
23: No, it'd be nice, but I think you're still in the, you know, we're in late July now. You got to go National League. You got to beat the teams in your league now, you know, obviously your division, but in the National League. So you got to gain as much ground. You never know what can happen. I mean, the Dodgers could fall in a while. You don't know. And if the Phillies have the more wins, yeah, you got to, okay. If I had to pick now, I would say, yeah, they got to have a better series against the Dodgers than the Yankees at this point.
1: Well, I was taking a look. I Googled it quickly. Next Wednesday is Eagles training camp, I believe. It opens next boy. Wednesday. So this is the last week that you have kind of to just kind of coast. It's good that you have some good opponents for the Phillies. But this is the beginning of a new era here with a new offensive coordinator and so much to look forward to with this team this year. I know the Saquon Barkley certainly looking forward to training camp after his weekend this past weekend. But what do you have in terms of excitement level for the training camp starting next week?
23: Is it? I can't believe it's next week. I mean, you're not going to see much in training camp, but I want to see what the offense looks like. I want to see, you know, what the attitude is of the offense. I want to see. You know, this is the year I'm going to look at the offense, I think, more than I really have in a while. I want to see what the new coordinator is going to bring. And I want to see how Jalen Hurts looks in practice. I do want to see how he is. I think, and it shouldn't be, but I think this is one of those years where Jalen really has to put up amazing numbers to be talked about and to get, I don't know, Eagles re-signing him for the future. I don't know what to do. I still think Jalen is a really good quarterback, but training camp is always fun, man, because you always – I don't know if you guys are the same, but you always look at that guy. It's like, who is he? And then, like, does he make the team? And then you follow as long as you could and be like, oh, that's kind of cool. He from a small college, small university, he made the team. I always look for somebody like that, but you never expect he's going to make the team that actually, hey, you know, he made it. It's pretty fun.
0: All right, Sam, what's coming up the rest of the week? Cat Country 96, 107.1 in the Poconos.
23: Well, I know Jerry, I'm taking another day off tomorrow. I know Jerry has more concerts because he has Morgan Wallen tickets coming up at 7:40. And then we'll be back on Wednesday with Wing Wednesday at Diner 248, and I'll have more tickets for you as well. And we're going to have a lot of fun. It's end of July. Vacationing season is just about over, and Music Fest will begin shortly too.
0: I was just about to say, if you hadn't noticed that Eagles training camp starts next week, it might be because Music Fest does too.
23: I can't wait to do the show live out there with you guys.
2: All right, I was going to ask that next.
0: We're going to be there. Only night we're not going to be there for in terms for the happy hour is that preview night Thursday, because we are scheduled to be at Coca-Cola Park that night. But Friday the 31st, and then the entire next week, our show will be live from the fest.
23: I will be there that Monday for you guys.
0: Awesome. All right, Zed. Well, and happy birthday to your little one, and thanks for coming on. We look forward to chatting with you again coming up next week.
2: Thanks, bud.
23: All right, take care. You got it. Yep.
0: Sam Malone, Cat Country 96, 107.1 in the Poconos, joining us here on the Happy Hour. Coming up next, well, let's put it this way. He just talked about how Jerry's got more concert tickets to give away.
2: Mm.
0: Coming up next for the Countdown to Football Season quiz, so do we. A little teaser there. Fight song, the quiz, and your chance to win a pretty cool prize. Coming up next on the Happy Hour on Fox Sports Radio.
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19: 22 westbound jammed up Shanersville to Fullerton. 22 eastbound moving slowly between 309 and Fullerton. 33 northbound as you get towards the Tatami exit, things are starting to back up there all the way to 248 because of a lane restriction due to the construction going down to 1. No issues to report on 309-100 or the Northeast Extension, and getting up into the Strasburg area, 8209 and 611 looking good as well. With traffic, I'm Sal Williams.
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0: Tom Fallon, Mike Raymond back with you here on the Happy Hour on Fox Sports Radio. Counting the days down to the college football season kicking off on Saturday, August 29th. That day is 40 days away. And today, for the fight song, we're going to the swamp. It's the fight song of Florida. And we told you, concert-related prize today. If you get 3 out of 4 right about Florida on the countdown quiz, your prize this week, pair of tickets to see Alice Cooper at the Wind Creek Event Center over in Bethlehem Sunday, November 1st. Tickets on sale now at windcreekeventcenter.com. You'll be able to pick them up here. We have them in stock in-house. So a pair of tickets to see Alice Cooper. If you get 3 out of 4 right on Florida, get 4 out of 4 right in the quiz, and you get the pair of tickets and an entry in the drawing at the end of the summer where someone's going to win $200 worth of gift cards. 610-890-0707, 610-890-0707, the number to call to take the quiz on Florida today. And again, chance to win a pair of tickets to see Alice Cooper in concert. Okay. Lately, we've been doing pretty good in terms of winners after struggling a couple weeks back. With have a good week and a half where nobody earned an entry, and actually a couple people only went 2 out of 4. So last week it was much better. I think we had 3 people go 4 for 4 last week, at least, if not 4. So people have been doing a little better as of late, and we'll see how folks do this time around. But Florida, the team of the day, Mike Raymond, who is our contestant?
1: We got Pete calling in from Nazareth.
0: Pete from Nazareth. Pete, how are you?
12: Good. How are you?
0: Doing excellent. All right. So,
12: all right.
0: Florida is the team of the day. What is their nickname? They're the Florida what?
12: Gators.
0: Very good. 1 for 1. The second one should be pretty simple, I would think. Although we've had a couple people miss colors recently, so what do I know? What are their colors?
12: Orange and blue.
0: Very good. 2 for 2. All right, you're off to a good start. Now time for the multiple choice. Question number 3. Which of these Florida Gator former players did not win the Heisman? I'm going to give you 3 players. 2 of them won the Heisman. 1 did not. Give me the one who did not. The players are Danny Werfel, Emmett Smith, Tim Tebow.
12: Mick Smith.
0: Emmett Smith, you mean?
12: Oh, is that what you said? Yeah, Emmett Smith?
0: Yes, I said Emmett Smith, yes.
12: Can you say the 3 again, please?
0: Sure, yeah, no problem. Danny Werfel, Emmett Smith, or Tim Tebow?
8: Danny Werfel.
0: You should have stuck with
2: you
0: Emmitt.
2: You should have stuck with it, yeah.
0: Emmitt Smith never won the Heisman. Danny Werfel won it in 96. All right, you got to get the last one then to get the prize. Question number four.
8: All right.
0: What team has Florida beaten the most? This is the team that they have the most wins against out of anybody. Is it Kentucky, Georgia, or Florida State?
8: I want to say Georgia.
0: Georgia?
8: Yeah.
0: Unfortunately, no. The Kentucky Wildcats actually was one of the longest streaks of wins in college football. So thanks for calling in to play, Pete, but 2 out of 4 does not get it done, which means we'll give away the pair tickets another point over the course of the rest of the week.
2: You know who, you know what, Alice Cooper loves? Golfing.
0: Got yeah, yeah,
2: big,
0: yeah.
2: Big golfer.
0: Yeah.
2: Unfortunately, yeah, I mean, I wish he would have stayed with Emmitt Smith on that second one, yeah.
0: I just, I was like, well, that wasn't, want to make sure he.
2: Yep. No, he gave him an opportunity, and he clearly heard all three.
0: Because I want to make sure, because obviously if you thought that's what I said, you'd be like, well, that's nobody. Probably not him.
2: Right.
0: But like, oh, it's Emmitt. Oh, no, he probably did. So I want to make sure he had the right names, and no, it did not work out that way. The Florida Gators last year won just 4 games. They beat LIU, but beat Texas, which cost Texas a spot in the playoff, let's be honest. That's the win that killed them, or the loss that killed them.
2: Mm-hmm.
0: Beat Mississippi State, and they beat Florida at the end of the year 40-21. I don't think their schedule is as rough this year. Last year, remember, they played LIU in South Florida. South Florida came in and beat them in the swamp. And then they had to go at LSU, at Miami, home Texas, and at Texas A&M. This year, it's FAU, Campbell, at Auburn.
2: You know, Auburn's tough, yeah.
0: But, I mean, not crazy. No one's expecting Auburn to be in the even upper half of the SEC necessarily. So at Auburn, they're going to go at Missouri. They're going to go at Texas. The Georgia game is in Atlanta this year, not Jacksonville. I think because of the remodel going on at Jacksonville.
2: Destruction, yeah.
0: At Kentucky, at Florida State, home games with FAU, Campbell, Ole Miss, South Carolina, Oklahoma, and Vanderbilt. Lindy's has Florida 25th in the country, but 8th in the SEC.
2: I have Florida via Phil Steele, 11th. 9, 10,
0: okay.
2: About 11th, yeah. Three-way tie between Vanderbilt, Missouri, and Florida, but obviously a new head coach in John Summerall this year coming over from Tulane. Still relatively young, by the way. He's only his 5th season as a head coach overall, first at Florida. And that schedule, by the way, is number 10 in terms of difficulty.
0: In terms of the country?
2: Yeah.
0: Okay. I didn't think it was as bad as last year, but apparently still.
2: Well, I mean,
0: that's what happens, though, when you play. The SEC now goes to 9 conference games. Everybody just automatically assumes everybody in that conference is playing the toughest schedule in the country.
2: Yeah. Well, Florida in general, they need to, this is not the Florida Gators team we were trying to talk about last Friday when we were talking about the best programs in the past 25 years in college football. So
0: no.
2: This is not the 2007 version.
0: Or 8.
2: Or 8. Was 8 the year they won the national title?
0: They won it in 8 and 6. You picked right in the middle.
2: Okay.
0: Six was the year with Chris Leak when they beat up Ohio State. 08 was the year they beat Oklahoma.
2: Okay. Very good. You want me to
0: go ahead?
2: All right. Your career passing leader at Florida.
0: I mean, considering how much he played, I mean, I'm tempted to think possibly Tebow.
2: No.
0: Okay. How about Werfel in the top 3 at least?
2: Number 2.
0: Trask.
2: Nope.
0: Nope. Okay. Who's 1?
2: You said it already. Chris Leak.
0: Wow.
2: Yeah.
0: Okay. I didn't think he started that many years. Okay.
2: About 400 more passing yards than Danny Werfel.
0: Okay.
2: Your career rushing leader at Florida.
0: Emmitt Smith is 2nd to Eric Rett.
2: How do you know that?
0: Because I looked up Emmitt Smith. I was going through something before and Emmitt Smith popped up, you know, kind of thing in all preparation for this. So,
2: what about career receiving leaders?
0: There's so many good receivers. I'm just going to pick a name out who would have played at a time where he could possibly be the answer. How about Ike Hilliard?
2: Ike Hilliard, no, not in the top 3.
0: Okay, who is it then?
2: I'm surprised. Oh, you know 2 and 3. Andre Caldwell at number 3. Jabbar Gaffney at 2. Number one is a guy who played 1969 and 1971. So Carlos Alvarez, was that like the Spurrier years? 69 to 71?
0: In terms of when he played and was throwing the football, probably.
2: I'm wondering if that was his like number
0: one
2: target.
0: Pretty amazing that nobody's topped that since. Yeah.
2: And there's only 2,500 receiving yards. So like,
0: yeah, I guess like guys make a name, have a great year, and then go to the pros, I guess.
2: Maybe, well, that could be it too, yeah. But yeah, that's your record holders for the Florida Gators.
0: All right.
2: Yeah, a year in transition here. We'll see. I mean, you know, get to 500. I think that's what you're aiming for this year.
0: Progress, sure. How about if I throw one to you of the

0: song that is their stadium is most known for being played that they sing along to?
1: It's I Won't Back Down.
0: Correct.
1: Yeah.
0: Is Tom it Petty was Tom Petty? Tom Petty was from Gainesville. He didn't attend Florida, but he was from Gainesville. So I actually think that's that connection and the song itself is a good choice because they play it in between the third and fourth quarter of I Won't Back Down.
1: Mm.
0: Like, and you have the whole stadium singing that right before the fourth quarter of a game. That makes sense. That's that one fits.
1: By the way, if you're looking for strengths in this team,
0: yeah,
1: ranked as Phil Steele's number three running back room in the SEC, number two receiving room in the SEC, and second in terms of special teams, but there's like a three-way tie for second. But Jaden Baugh, second team all Phil Steele preseason SEC at the running back spot, and Vernell Brown, wide receiver, third team all Phil Steele. So those are some of the names you might get familiar with for the Florida Gators.
0: More importantly, we are 40 days away from the kickoff of the college football season. It's getting here.
1: Yeah.
0: By the way, so much so that we are, because just the way the schedule fell, forget the college part right now, just football season approaching. Not only are we going to be able to bring everybody the first New York Giants preseason game, which is a Saturday afternoon, August 15th against Minnesota, but because the Iron Pigs are scheduled to play a day game the first Thursday in August, the plan right now is that we are going to bring everybody the Hall of Fame game from Westwood One.
1: Okay.
0: Because it's part of their broadcast package every year, the Hall of Fame game. So even, you know, 17 days from now, we're airing a football game. Okay?
1: Right,
0: it's the Hall of Fame game, and it's, you know, starters don't usually play one up, but you got Carolina and Arizona in that one. And it's just going to be good to have football on the air.
1: I'm looking forward to any type of football. I'll sit there and just watch highlights. I've told you that. I'll watch highlights.
0: I don't know if we've ever had three football games on the air in August before, but we're going to have the Hall of Fame game, the Giants' first preseason game, and then the last Saturday of August is actually the Lehigh season opener at Holy Cross.
1: Love it.
0: Yeah. Which, again, is, just said, 40 days away.
1: Love it.
0: All right. Coming up next, we're going to talk Keith Groehler from Lehigh Valley Sports with him. National Day Calendar gave us some inspiration for the day. More on the World Cup being all wrapped up here. Maybe looking ahead to the second half of the baseball season, and SEC Media Days are also upon us. Tom Fallon, Mike Raymond, back with you all the way till 7 o'clock with Keith Groehler coming up next. 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
10: Height at 7, bottom 9, the 0-2. Cairo swings and grounds it inside the bag at third. Down the left field line, all the way to the corner. Pham on his way to third. Tank's waving him home. The relay from Heat out of the plate is light!
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11: I'm Dan Patrick, and this is Above the Noise. One of the best things about golf is that there's no single blueprint for success. Every player finds a different path, and in the end, the scorecard never asks how you got there. Ryan Fox proved that at the Open Championship. His journey doesn't resemble that of a typical major champ. Fox didn't begin his rookie season on tour until he was 37. Now at age 39, he's holding the claret jug. He rolled in a birdie on 18 to capture the biggest victory of his career. It wasn't conventional. Golf has always rewarded persistence as much as talent. Some players dominate from the opening round. Others spend 4 days slowly climbing the leaderboard until they reach the top. There are no pictures on the scoreboard, only a champion's name. And Ryan Fox found his own unforgettable way to get there. He's now the winner of the Open Championship. I'm Dan Patrick, and this is Above the Noise. 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
12: What you need to know.
13: The World Cup may be over, but FIFA has opened a disciplinary investigation into the ugly scenes which marred the end of Sunday's World Cup final, involving several Argentina players and coaches physically attacking members of the Spain team. ESPN with the details. In college football, Michigan Athletic Director Ward Manuel will step down at the end of the calendar year. Manuel has been the Wolverines Athletic Director for over a decade. During that decade, yeah, there were four national championships, but also a string of scandals. In the NBA, free agent forward Matisse Thybulle has agreed to a one-year deal with the Lakers worth $3.3 million. He's entering his eighth NBA season and is a two-time all-defensive team member. In the NFL, the Packers and defensive tackle Devontae Wyatt have agreed to a three-year $57 million contract. And in the WNBA, after a scary collision Sunday night, Wings star Paige Beckers has been ruled out for tonight's game against the Liberty. I'm Monty Bolaños.
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14: 22 westbound jammed up Shanersville to Fullerton. 22 eastbound moving slowly between 309 and Fullerton. 33 northbound as you get towards the Tatami exit, things are starting to back up there all the way to 248 because of a lane restriction due to the construction going down to 1. No issues to report on 309-100 or the Northeast Extension, and getting up into the Strasburg area, 8209 and 611 looking good as well. With traffic, I'm Sal Williams.
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0: Five o'clock on a Monday. Tom Fallon, Mike Raymond back with you here on the Happy Hour from the Phillipsburg Easton Honda Studios. 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With you until 7 o'clock tonight, Iron Pigs off, heading to Indianapolis to take on the Indians for the first game of that series tomorrow night. By the way, day game on Wednesday with a 1:35 first pitch. So we'll be getting on the air around this time on Wednesday for the show. But lots to cover today. Time to talk some Lehigh Valley sports. On the line with us now, you hear him Sundays 9 to 11 on Calling All Sports. It is the one and only Keith Groller. Keith, how are you?
18: Very good. How about you guys?
0: We're doing pretty well here in July. And I know last we left you, it was Monday last week. It was the All-Star break. You know, not much to talk about at that time. Your Redbirds certainly gave you something to enjoy, though, that night.
18: Oh, yeah, that was a lot of fun, and I have to admit that I haven't really been glued to the home run derbies over the years. When it first came out, it was pretty cool. I think one of the first ones I don't know how far back they go, but I remember being at the one in 96 in Philly. I think Mark McGwire was still playing at that point.
0: Yep.
18: But it was fun. I got really into it. The Philly fans brought me into it with their constant booing. And I just love Jordan Walker, man. I just love what he did. He silenced those folks. But, you know, I said to Andrew yesterday, I said, hey, I would be thrilled if he won it in L.A., Chicago, wherever. But that the fact that he did it in Philly with those people getting, you know, kind of providing a electric backdrop made it all the more sweet. And it kind of, and Andrew didn't want to hear it, but it kind of reminded me of Chris Carpenter shutting them up and shutting out the Phillies in the deciding game of the division series in 2011, which really ended the streak, you know, for the Phillies, who had been playoff teams, you know, had won the World Series in 08, made it back to the World Series in 09, and so on and so forth. But anyway, that was a lot of fun.
1: So Keith, I know you've been filling your calendar with a bunch of different things over the last few weeks as we approach the fall sports season. I know the one game that you attended last week, I know Tom had a close eye on, and it was Legion Baseball, and an exciting, thrilling victory here for Lower McCungie. So I'm just curious, some feedback there as you got to see some Legion Baseball.
18: Yeah, I got to see two games. I saw South Parkland win at Copley, and then I went over to Parkland the following night, where Lower Mac won the championship. Both teams, of course, moving on to the Region 2 tournament down in Quakertown. Haven't been down there. They played games on Friday. We did not do well. We went 0-4 on Friday. Saturday was pretty much a washout, and I've been monitoring it. Game Changer is a beautiful thing, and I've been monitoring what's been going on, and it looks like the last I saw, Lower Mac was playing Westlawn. And Westlawn's very, very strong. They were in the finals last year against North Parkland, and they were losing the last time I saw. Which would end our 4-team contingent in the region too, because Hellertown lost earlier today. South Parkland, I don't know what happened. You know, they blew a big lead in their first game, and they haven't recovered since. And they wind up losing, you know, three in a row to end the season. Not a good ending for a very good baseball team there. But anyway, I've been monitoring the situation. If somebody's in play for the championship tomorrow, for me, it's a short ride, like 20 minutes down to Quakertown. So I might do that tomorrow. I'm monitoring all the action. But right now, last I saw, wasn't looking too good.
0: Meanwhile, the weekend was also spent an awful lot of time over executive education for the one of the first summer basketball tournament weekends that we get into July, with another one I know coming up here. What was your biggest takeaway?

0: So Parker was weakened because they had Blake Nasri and T.J. Lawrence. They didn't have them. But Notre Dame, the depth of Notre Dame, even without Manning, they were very impressive. Now, again, there was only 21 teams total, only nine in the big school varsity. I think he had seven or six in the seven in the small school, and then six JV. It was really, for what was once a great tournament, it was really diminished this year. Glenn Klein promised me that he's going to change the date. He's going to work really, really hard to beef up the schedule and beef up the number of teams next year. But it was not what it used to be. This one coming up this weekend is going to be very, very, very special. 64 teams. Camden's in there. Teams coming from everywhere. The great Tony Medina was a star at Whitehall way back in late 80s, early 90s. He's bringing a team from Florida. So there's a lot of interest, a lot of intrigues. You need just about every big name in PIAA basketball coming to Allentown this weekend. So I'm really pumped up. Got a couple nights off, and then they'll tip it off. I mean, there's so many games that they're using indoor facilities. I think they're using one of the St. Luke's facilities for some of the games. I think Muhlenberg's on call if they have to go inside for rain. I mean, there's games galore coming up this weekend in the A-Town Throwdown.
1: Before we move off of last weekend, I got to get your thoughts here. And, I know his dad, so I'm just curious what you thought of that banger and Parkland game. You know, Landon Childs with the big shot there.
0: Yeah, I was happy for Banger. I was really happy for Banger. Now, I came over a little bit later on Saturday, and I missed the shot. So Banger then goes on, they beat Parkland on that shot, and then they go on to play Freedom, and they double up Freedom. Freedom's still struggling. They double up Freedom, I think, 48-24. So Landon had another good game, and I'm talking to him. He never brought up the shot. So he leaves. I go over talking to John Haribeck and Glenn Klein and some of the people over there, and they're saying, wow, what a shot. I said, what are you talking about? I didn't know he made that shot. I had to then call him from the parking lot at Executive. I called him. I said, Landon, why didn't you tell me about this great shot? Then he was kind enough to not only talk to me, but he sent a video, which I put on X. And, yeah, it was cool. I mean, look, I think it's really hard to tell what everybody has because of all the moving parts in the summertime. But I think Banger can be better. I think Easton can be better. I'm not so sure about Freedom. But, it's a wide-open deal this winter. I really believe that. I mean, we lost so many star players. Allen lost a lot. Liberty, of course, lost Puckson. It's going to be really fascinating to see who emerges. I think it's a wide-open deal. Maybe we'll find out more this weekend. And by the way, I think Central's going to announce a coach this week. I hope they do, because I'm on vacation next week. So that was the scuttlebutt. I did talk to Kevin Keeler a little bit on Saturday once I got over to Executive, and they had just wrapped up the tournament. The Vikings went 1-2, and I said, what's going on here? And he says, Keith, I might have coached my last game. I said, what are you talking about? He said, well, you know, the calls are going to be made, he said, today, Monday, and we're going to find out who the next coach is going to be. Now, I don't know who it is. Colleen Nosovich, the AD, hasn't put out any releases that I've seen, or certainly hasn't texted me or given me a call about it. But I believe by the time they tip off in the A-Town Throwdown this weekend, a new Central Catholic coach will be in place. Keeler confirmed that he applied. Of course, he has a lot of coaching experience. He's spent many, many years down at Quakertown. Dave Garris has been there as an assistant for a long time. They were both on the state championship staff. I'm hearing Austin Beidelman, former Parkland star, longtime Parkland assistant. He's in the mix. There's a bunch of people I've heard in the mix, but I have no idea who's going to get that job. But I think it's going to come out this week.
2: So I'm with Keith Griller here tonight on the Happy Hour on Fox Sports Radio. So one other thing we got to bring up here, we couldn't help but notice the story about the District 11 Hall of Fame inductees for this year. And, got to bring it up. I mean, one of those names jumps off the page. Longtime Lehigh Valley Sports media member, Mike Zambelli. I'm just kidding.
0: Yeah, absolutely.

0: Absolutely.
1: I'm joking. I had to go there. Mike deserves it too. But congratulations. Yep. Very well deserved inclusion for you. What's it mean to you to be included?
0: Well, it's very special because I've dedicated pretty much my career to. Would I like to be at the Sixers? Would I be like, which I was for like 10 years on a lot of games down there. Would I like to be covering the Phillies? Maybe Eagles. I was at the Super Bowl, or at least one of them. But no, my heart and soul has been in Lehigh Valley Athletics, and high school sports has been my niche. We try to make it that way, even on Sunday mornings. We always try to have high school content on Sunday mornings. So it means the world to me. And I've known about it for like 2 months. I tried to talk him out of it a little bit, you know, when they told me and wait for me to retire. But they wanted to do it. And I said, okay, you know, I'm not going to decline this one. It's a pretty special to go in with. And look, it's not really about me, but to go in with people. And I know Mike Raymond and you too, Tom. Mm-hmm. Steve Shiffert is the guy. I mean, Steve Shiffert. You talk about somebody so deserving, what he did with what I consider to be the premier program in Lehigh Valley Athletics. The Eastern football is the marquee thing we have around here, Cottingham Stadium. You know, that is the guy. And, you know, he wasn't maybe treated the best on the way out the door there. But, you know, hey, I'm honored to be going in with him and people like Brian Neff and Andre Williams. Of course, the aforementioned Mike Zambelli, who's done a fantastic job at service all these years. So, I'm blessed, man. I'm blessed to be recognized, and I'm glad somebody thinks I did a pretty good job over the last 44 years.
1: No, absolutely deserving of that. I was going to bring it up, and I just was scrolling through while you were answering the previous question. I saw Mike Zambelli's name. I was like, well, I got to have some fun with that one. but both very, very deserving, by the way. Both you and Mike, and who I've also known for a long time.
2: Must have been something in the water in Adira for back in the day.
1: Yeah, 100%. Just everybody decided to stick around and cover sports.
0: Well, it's 70s. Adira was pretty cool back then.
1: Yeah.
0: I mean, not that it's uncool now, but back in the 70s, a lot of good things, and Mike is a few years older than me. He's a 72 grad, I believe. But
1: yes,
0: you know, we grew up in an era when I think that it's really the era we grew up in. And I've said this many times, in many different ways, that you know it was special to go to high school events when I was a kid, and I had to really thank my parents and my grandparents for taking me to a lot of this stuff because I just fell in love with the high school scene as a spectator, as a kid, and the Allen and Dierf and Rockne Hall games, and you know, going up to Pottsville for playoff games, mm-hmm. and going everywhere. I owe it all to them. I mean, they indoctrinated me into this high school scene, and I'm very thankful they did. I made a career out of it. So anyway, I'm touched. I'm honored. I appreciate you bringing it up. I wasn't going to bring it up. And I've been reluctant to post anything on Facebook. I wanted to get all the names out there. I had to get it in the paper and get it on mcall.com. But you know, it's really an awkward situation to you know, be writing about yourself, talking about yourself. So, but I'm honored. I'm touched, and you know, be a pretty cool night in October, Sunday night. I think it's October 18th.
1: Awesome. All right, so who deserves a game ball this week? Who should be running laps? For those that missed you giving some of these yesterday on your show, I heard that a little bit, by the way, which is fine. I heard you start to preview a little bit, but go ahead.
0: All right, well, I'm going to go back to some of these things. I mean, Tom Brady, what are you doing? What are you doing? I have no idea. You're supposed to be the GOAT, and you're really getting involved with, I always get them mixed up, Logan Paul, I think it is.
1: Logan Paul, it's a total WWE thing. I guarantee you, this is somebody related to WWE.
0: I guess. I don't like it. I don't think he should be doing it. But, I mean, I do hold him in high esteem. He beat my Rams a couple of times in Super Bowls. And he, you know, I don't like it. I don't see Gretzky doing this stuff. I don't see MJ doing this stuff.
2: Another reason why Montana was better, right, Keith?
0: Montana handled himself with class. I mean, really, has Joe ever done something so stupid?
2: No,
0: he hasn't. So you know, he's got to be on the laps list. Hey, how small is that World Cup trophy? I mean, this is the biggest event in the world, and My God, all due respect, I got some things that I've received over the years. Like, you know, and I'm sure what I get from the District 11 Hall of Fame is going to be bigger than this World Cup trophy that the Spain team is, like, carrying around. What are they? I mean, can't you come up with a bigger trophy? Did you see that thing?
1: I know. It's about so as big small. As the energy drink that Mike's got aside of
2: yeah,
1: him right now.
2: True, yeah.
0: Yes. Yeah, absolutely.
2: They had the big inflatable one on the field.
0: You put on your desk to hold down paper. Yeah. You know, paperweight, you know. That is an embarrassment. I go back to Jordan Walker on the negative side. The Villanova kid, baseball kid, I mean, come on. It was a game-winning home run and the most memorable home run derby we've had. You don't know what Jordan Walker is going to do. The dummy, under peer pressure in on Philly, throws the ball back onto the field. I mean, he just maybe threw away a lot of money. I don't know. That ball could be worth something one day. I don't get that. I don't understand that. I don't understand that mentality. On the plus side, I have to go to my girl, Caitlin Clark. You know, I said this yesterday, 45 points, 10 assists. Mm-hmm. She was just spectacular. She's a delight to watch. You know, she's got some pretty good teammates. Kelsey Mitchell's very, very good. I'm really in. I can't explain it, but I'm really into this Indiana Fever team and a little bit into the – I mean, I'm kind of as into the WNBA as I've ever been. And anyway, she's spectacular. And I just want to, again, since you brought it up, I salute all those folks that are going into the District 11 Hall of Fame, you know, and some very, very special people going in. So I'm not talking about myself here, but anyway, it's an honor to be going in with that group. But so, hey, we move on, we go forward, we keep writing the stories, and we keep grinding away for a couple more years here. And we take the pat on the back, but we don't let it go to our heads, and we keep moving forward, as I'm sure you guys do as well. So with all your accolades, all your awards over the years from the Pieburg Easton game that you guys do every year. So anyway, that's it.
1: Well, you salute all the other inductees. We'll salute you. How's that? Because we congratulate you again.
0: Tommy, you know, yes. You amaze me sometimes. You are, you know, that was nice. I honestly was not going to bring it up. And I didn't bring it up. Andrew would, he wouldn't even know what District 11 is. I'm not sure. I mean, he's so in. He's worried about LeBron. He's into the Philly scene. I knew he wasn't going to bring it up, but it's very kind of you to do so, and I appreciate it.
1: Well, no problem, man.
0: I'm not available. I'm at the shore next week, so I won't be around on Monday night. So I'll talk to you in a couple weeks.
1: No problem. Enjoy some time off before it's time to start ramping up towards football season.
2: Don't forget that sunblock. It's no joke.
0: I got you. I hear you.
1: Thanks, Keith.
0: Guys. Much appreciated.
1: You got it. Take care. Keith Grower joining us here tonight on the Happy Hour on Fox Sports Radio. Just really quick, looking at that list of the inductees for this year. Starts with... I remember this person too. Bob Chandler, one of the most accomplished distance runners in Northern Lehigh history. State champion in 1992. I'm pretty sure I remember running against this guy back when he was younger. Because my last year would have been the fall of 91. So we would have been there at the same time. Absolutely remember him. Three-time District 11 and Centennial League cross-country champion. Erica Baron Davis, multi-sport athlete from Tamaqua. Amanda Gerhart, premier multi-sport athlete at Caddy, earning 14 varsity Leonards in soccer, field hockey, basketball, and track.
2: It's crazy.
1: Keith Griller, needs no other introduction.
2: Yep.
1: Jake Jacobson, one of the most dominant wrestlers in the district and the state during his time at Stroudsburg High School, 2016 Wrestler of the Year.
2: Mm-hmm.
1: Ken Lacey. The most dominant basketball players in Stroudsburg history, leading the Mountaineers to the 1996 District 11 4A title. Single season school record of 702 points in one season.
2: Yikes.
1: 380 rebounds.
2: Perspective when people celebrate 1,000-point scores nowadays.
1: Right, I mean, yeah.
2: 700 points in one year.
1: Season. Brian Neff, the legendary softball coach at Southern Lehigh.
2: Mm-hmm.
1: Stacy Perryman, multi-sport athlete at East Stroudsburg High School.
2: Nice to see the Poconos is represented.
1: Yeah, 100%.
2: Here.
1: Yeah, 1,692 career basketball points, all time leading female scorer. MVP honors in field hockey, basketball, and softball. Again, multi sport. Mike Sipe devoted more than five decades to high school swimming. really one of the most successful, influential careers. Head swimming coach at Emmaus from 82 to 2001. Steve Schiffert, the longtime great coach for the Easton Red Rover football team.
2: Taught me how to drive. He's my driver.
1: Really?
2: Teacher.
1: Oh, how about that? I like that. That's a great stat. Andre Williams, the great running back from Parkland, who went on and was a Heisman finalist at Boston College.
2: Was it second or third did he finish?
1: He wasn't second, I don't think.
2: He wasn't that high. He had a really great year. Like for to get the notoriety from Boston College, right? Like he had a really great year that year. And I don't even think I knew that he went to Boston College at that time. Like the reporting then versus now, where all these
1: fourth.
2: High school athletes.
1: He was fourth.
2: Okay.
1: Jameis Winston won it. A.J. McCarron, quarterback, Alabama, second. Jordan Lynch, quarterback, Northern Illinois, third.
2: Yeah. Mm-hmm.
1: Andre Williams. He actually finished ahead, one spot ahead of reigning Heisman winner, Johnny Manziel.
2: Oh, okay.
1: So a little claim to fame there for Andre Williams. Frank Ilenko, Salisbury High School baseball coach, 1971 to 99, with a record of 401 wins, 252 losses, 10 Colonial League titles, 4 district championships. And then Mike Zambelli.
2: Yep.
1: Not just for his long time covering in the media and highlighting local sports, but he was MVP in football, basketball, golf. Well, he was just an amazing athlete himself at Dieruff. And by the way, I was an intern of his in college. Did an internship at Service Electric under Mike Zambelli after my junior year, before my senior year at Penn State.
2: I wonder if Mike's still teeing it up. If he was a high school golf athlete, I'm assuming he's still teeing it up out there.
1: I mean,
2: I ask him every once in a while.
1: I haven't talked to him enough. He used to golf a lot. Yeah.
2: Yeah, but I don't know if he is golfing much anymore.
1: I'm not sure. We'll have to ask him when we see him out at high school football
2: games.
1: That's true.
2: I like to get out with Mike, see what his looks like.
1: I've played with Mike. I got paired with him a couple different times at Green Pond for the Patriot League Media Day.
2: Mm-hmm.
1: And I will never forget one of the lines that stood out to me that I only ever heard him use. We both have done this at times where, you're teeing off and you get way under it and you hit like a pop-up kind of thing. Like it's straight, but it's out there. And he hit one sort of like that and turned and he goes, an elephant's butt. And I went, an elephant's butt? And he goes, high and stinky.
2: Yeah.
1: And I went, that's a good one. So I've got that one from Zambelli.
2: Right.
1: Anyway, that's your inductees this year to District 11 Hall
2: of Fame. Hat tip to everyone.
1: Yep. More on the way here on a Monday night. 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
5: 22 eastbound slow between Cedar Crest and Fullerton. Westbound slow between Shannersville and Fullerton. 33 northbound, things are jammed up back to 248 from the Tatami exit due to construction. Everything's funneling down to one lane. 78 looking okay both directions. 309 100 in the turnpike, no problems to report. 80 209 and 611 in the Strasburg area, moving along smoothly. With traffic, I'm Sal Williams.
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2: Good evening. Starting in college athletics, Michigan AD Ward Manuel will step down at the end of the calendar year after an independent investigation into the culture of the athletic department revealed the scandal plague athletic department concluded that there were no widespread issues. In the NBA, free agent forward Matisse Thybulle agreed on a 1-year, $3.5 million deal to sign with the Lakers. In the NFL, Packers and defensive lineman Devontae Wyatt have agreed to terms on a 3-year, $57 million contract with a $20 million signing bonus. In Major League Baseball, the Phillies are hosting the Dodgers this evening. Christopher Sanchez will go for Philadelphia, opposite Emmett Sheehan for L.A. Yankees host the Pirates, and the Mets have the night off. I'm Mike Raymond.
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1: Tom Fallon and Mike Raymond back with you here on The Happy Hour on Fox Sports Radio, and again with you till 7 o'clock tonight. Iron Pigs off, going to Indianapolis to face the Indians starting tomorrow night. We're at the media day portion of the summertime. You're getting all the all the same excuses right now, by the way, coming from the SEC media days. I think it was Drinkwitz today. But the reason the Big Ten won the national championship the last 3 years is because they're not playing an extra non-conference game against power conference teams.
2: Okay, but they're playing nine conference games, and they have been.
1: Right.
2: Welcome to the party.
1: Right. Like, so, funny, I thought it was because they beat Alabama in the playoff and and Miami. And
2: let's call this what it is. Not only did they beat Alabama, they stuffed their nose in it.
1: Yeah.
2: Like, it was a shellacking.
1: Mm-hmm.
2: You use shellacking in break. That's why it's in my head.
1: 100%.
2: Yeah, I'm sorry. Like, I understand you have to try to protect the image of your conference, but I don't think there's any disrespect from the standpoint of, like, you still have a very competitive conference. There are still top end teams in this conference. You're still a threat to win the national championship. There's still well respected head coaches in this conference. But if you're the type of conference that sticks your chest out and tries to throw it in everybody else's face of how much success you've had, deserved success on the field in the past 15, 20 years, then when you were not represented in three straight, I know they have not won it in three straight. Have they even been in the title game?
1: No. Yeah. The last time
2: it's a playoff,
1: the Georgia TCU was the last time they played for the one of their teams played for the national championship, and they were in that game because Ohio State's kicker missed a 50-yard field goal on the last play. If he hits the field goal, it's Ohio State TCU, and it's straight years.
2: And Ohio State does exactly what
1: to TCU.
2: Yeah, exactly. So whatever. I'm sorry if you are getting a little self-conscious about your image, but you started this.
1: So
2: I feel like this is you started this. You have an entire advertising campaign talking about how it matters more here. Well, it should matter more that you lost too. Anyway.
1: By the way, did you say in your update the Mets have the night off?
2: I thought I had. I saw that. Why, they don't?
1: No.
2: Where are they playing?
1: They're at Milwaukee.
2: My fault.
1: Yeah.
2: I'm looking here. I didn't see it. Oh, okay. Yeah, I see it.
1: Yeah.
2: I went through twice.
1: Peralta against Morawski.
2: That's actually a really good pitching matchup.
1: Yeah, so.
2: I stand corrected.
1: Yeah, there you go. Anyway, one other person was commenting this weekend. As much as that one, you kind of just roll your eyes out a little bit. There's the other ones where you go, he didn't really say that, did you?
2: He's an idiot, honestly. Like, I thought it would be like, yeah, he's trying to do what's best for his program.
1: Mm-hmm.
2: But like saying that the ACC is better than the Big Ten in 2026, a year that we just talked about, following three straight national championships for the conference. Sorry.
1: Yeah, he said, quote, it's better than the Big Ten. It's got more skill. I've said that for years. I'm going to stick to my guns. Okay.
2: Well, and also with the comments, they said he texted Pat Kraft about a Penn State Pitt reunion.
1: Mm-hmm. I'm not surprised with that. Yeah. He said, you look at our record in bowl games against the SEC and the Big Ten. You look at our record in the regular season. We don't have losing records.
2: Now, he does. He does. I was going to say, he means the conference.
1: Yeah.
2: But at the end of the day, you're not well represented well enough. Your own program is what you should be worried about first and foremost. And if you're not performing in those bowl games or in general, we'll talk about, you know, Pitt. Listen, this is a program that covers its stands because they don't have enough buy-in from the fans. They tarp the stands because there's not enough tickets sold to justify opening those sections of the stadium. This is a program that, while it's still a winning program, they haven't sniffed the postseason. Like, this is a program that, like, you're second fiddle in the state. You need Penn State to make yourself relevant. That's when you sell tickets, because Penn State fans come in and buy up all the tickets.
1: Right.
2: I'm sorry. I can't do it.
1: By the way, I saw this from a Twitter account, College Football Kings, and this is a fair point, actually.
2: Okay.
1: He says his argument is much more suited to compare the ACC to the SEC. Like, even though we're not saying the ACC, like, no one's going to try to say the ACC is better.
2: Uh-huh.
1: But at least there, you could go, Miami beat Texas A&M on the road. Miami beat Ole Miss at a neutral site. Miami beat Florida by 19. Florida State beat Alabama by 2 touchdowns. Clemson beat South Carolina by 2 touchdowns. Louisville beat Kentucky by 41. Wake Forest beat Mississippi State. Virginia beat Missouri. Georgia Tech, Georgia's come down to like the last play of the game. Like, at least those results are on the field. You can hold. And yeah, some of those are in, a couple of those are meaningless bowl games. You want to look at them that way. But two of them are in playoffs, and a couple of them are real key, either rivalry games or season opening games that matter. And the ACC showed up. Like, he'd have more ammo for directing it that way than he does to try to say the ACC is better than the Big Ten right now.
2: But he doesn't have the cojones to do that. I'll say that, number one. And then number two, he's in Big Ten country.
1: Right.
2: Like, he, you know, it matters to him.
1: He's in the backyard. He's in the shadow of Penn State.
2: And Ohio State.
1: Yeah.
2: And, you know, I'm sorry. Like, you're not winning that battle, bro. Like, give credit to where credit's due. You know, Miami played in the national title game. Notre Dame's going to be very good this year, even though they're not technically a member. And then going back to what you mentioned about Florida State, you know, that they were robbed because their quarterback got hurt. Until proven otherwise, I'm good. Like, I don't need to hear from you, man. Like, he's such a rage baiter. Like,
1: he needs attention. Like, his program needs that.
2: Mm-hmm. But at the expense of making himself look like a schmuck.
1: He sounds
2: passionate.
1: I wouldn't say good. He sounds like what he's saying is stuff that's going to resonate with his own fan base.
2: The ten of them. I'm sorry.
1: Yeah.
2: Like, if we're talking, let's call it what it is, man. Like, you need people to support this program. And yeah, I understand you probably have some passionate fans around there, but they're not, they pale into comparison to any of the Big Ten programs you're trying to criticize. You know, the top end Big Ten programs are consistently bringing in 100,000 plus each game. You know, whether or not it's a sellout or not, doesn't matter. You're still getting 100,000 fans to buy in, sit in the seats, invest in that program, give to the NIL and the collective and the whole thing. What do you have?
1: Tarps.
2: Yeah. And no fans.
1: All right, more on the way. I did put something up on social media from the National Day Calendar, which we're going to have some fun with coming up next as we continue on here on a Monday. 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
5: 22 eastbound slow between Cedar Crest and Fullerton. Westbound slow between Shannersville and Fullerton. 33 northbound, things are jammed up back to 248 from the Tatami exit. Due to construction, everything's funneling down to one lane. 78, looking okay both directions. 309, 100 in the turnpike, no problems to report. 80, 209, and 611 in the Strasburg area, moving along smoothly. With traffic, I'm Sal Williams.
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1: What's up, Lehigh Valley? This is Tom from Fox Sports Radio reminding you that tomorrow is the big day. 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Well, at the Lehigh Valley Job Fair tomorrow, you can talk directly to the employers. 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That's tomorrow, 11 a.m. to 4 p.m.
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1: Tom Fallon, Mike Raymond, back with you here on a Monday night on Fox Sports Radio. Talking some about the college football media day stuff that's been going on. A lot of it also, you get the questions about the kind of protect college sports bill or whatever it's called, that really seems to be something where the SEC and the Big Ten are the thing that they have probably the biggest issue with is limiting their ability to grow further. Like, there's talk of it being like putting a limit of no conference can go beyond 19 teams, which I don't know why you picked 19.
2: Because there's already 18 in the Big Ten?
1: I guess. And any team that would move from one power conference to another or whichever would require being an independent for 5 years before they could officially join.
2: I mean, it'll...
1: Which would mean you could take Notre Dame or UConn whenever you want. But other than those two, like I said...
2: You got to go back to independence.
1: Yeah, which... Well, at least for 5 years. The... thing is, right now, and I believe this, neither the Big Ten nor the SEC had expansion on their immediate horizon. Like, both of them just added teams recently. The SEC taking on Texas and Oklahoma. The Big Ten, of course, taking the four teams out west. They were good with letting it sit and kind of waiting out how this plays out. And then, you know, the next time the media rights deals are up, then they can talk about it. However, there's enough people out there that think that if this is going to pass, then they're going to make moves before it can, so that too late. Like, right, we're not kicking teams out, so we're already, you know, we made these moves now before you actually put something in place that Like so, the law of the land that prohibits us.
2: Someone's going after Notre Dame, and that would be the 19th team in the Big Ten. And that then they can't further expand after that.
1: I mean, that's, yeah, I guess. But it's also the, there's teams in the ACC that both the SEC and the Big Ten would take eventually if they had the ability to.
2: I've heard that. I mean, I don't know how. At a certain point, there's too many people with hands in the pot that are just trying to take the bigger chunk of money. Like, if you would tell me you're going to cut the bottom feeders of the Big Ten and then you're going to add teams like Virginia Tech or Pittsburgh or who, you know.
1: I think it's more likely Virginia, North Carolina. Georgia Tech, even, sure. Like, kind of thing. Those kind of teams.
2: But I'd like to see you remove some dead weight. Rutgers.
1: So would I.
2: Like, sorry. Give me Notre Dame and North Carolina and get rid of Rutgers and Purdue.
1: Well, you're not. Purdue
2: is basketball, but whatever.
1: But no, not just that. They're one of the founding members. They're not getting kicked out. Rutgers, Maryland, maybe Northwestern, like because of their size. Like, that'd be about it.
2: I mean, no wonder they're able to afford a brand new stadium because they have all that money coming in from the television contracts. Right. It's not really needed for elsewhere on campus.
1: But the reason I bring it up is that's one thing to keep an eye on with these negotiations that are going on behind the scenes for that bill is if it's going to limit what the major conferences can do, they're either going to, one, preemptively expand with teams that they and universities that they want before this can happen, or two, just leave and play by their own rules. That's the other thing that they didn't even deny it at the SEC media day. Sankey even said, like, yeah, we have real discussions about whether or not we want to just leave the NCAA and do our own thing.
2: Haven't they essentially done that for all intents and purposes? You know, if they're the ones negotiating with the television contract, like the NCAA, you said, not doing that before, you know, we've kind of already done that. But you're still kind of beholden to certain rules, but it's only the rules that they can enforce anyway.
1: Right, but I'm talking to the point of, like, they might just go off and say, we're just going to add a couple teams right away, leave, and play against each other. The hell with the rest of you.
2: Is that good for the long-term health of those schools, though? Because you think we're already having arguments of how many non-conference, you know, games you're mm-hmm. playing and the quality of opponents you are playing in the non-conference. Even if like SEC teams start being 3-4 loss teams, but they're still getting that television money because you're already playing against the Big Ten, you know what? If they're two are merging, obviously there's a lot of money going to be following it. Mm-hmm. So are you okay losing more games per season? And just
1: you're playing by your own rules, if you're playing by your own rules. Like, because, I mean, if let's say the SEC left, okay, and they only play games against the SEC, let's say they add let's say they decide we're going to have 20. Florida State, Clemson, North Carolina, and Virginia Tech. Come on in. Mm-hmm. Like, that's our, we're now at 20, and we leave the
2: NCAA,
1: and we're going to have a college football season where our 20 teams play 12 games against each other. And the top six play in a playoff where the top two seeds get a bye. And then the 3 plays 6, 4 plays 5. And the end all be all is going to be who is the SEC champion.
2: That will play the Big Ten champion? Because that'd be awesome. Kind of like the AFC and the NFC.
1: There's no reason to. Like, I think that would be a case. I mean, if the Big Ten went and did the same thing, maybe, which I don't want to see happen. But they also can literally just be like, we're the end-all, be-all, and we don't have to prove it.
2: This is all contingent on all these schools agreeing to this new legislation, or like this legislation even getting passed, which I'm not convinced is
1: 100%. I'm not convinced it is either, but there's enough discussions taking place just in case it's going to. And part of it is preemptive expansion, and the other possibility is the hell with this. We'll just do our own thing. Mm-hmm. The hell with the rest of you.
2: See, I don't know if that's good for the long-term health of the sport.
1: I mean, that's only in the best interest of them.
2: Mm-hmm.
1: They'd be fine. Like, the SEC would be absolutely fine if they just decided we're just going to play games against each other.
2: Do you think that applies for the other conferences across the country, though? Like, if the Big Ten were to do this, I think the Big Ten could probably do it.
1: I think the Big Ten could do it. That's about it.
2: Yeah. I don't know if the
1: like, nobody's signing up to watch a Big 12 league.
2: Yeah. ACC is not doing it. Mountain West is not doing it. Mostly because those aren't traditional college football powers out that way. But at least in the ACC, there's a few teams that you can just say it does matter.
1: Yes. It's more schools in there are into basketball than they are football, but there's enough name brands in football in that conference that especially when they're good, you know, the conference appears better. Now, when your conference championship, no offense, when the championship game of the conference in football was Virginia against Duke.
2: Yeah.
1: It's hard to sell anybody that the ACC is real strong.
2: If the football conference championship game was
1: right. Yeah, so, I mean, that's what I'm talking about. Yeah.
2: I'm just kidding. 100%.
1: No, you're right. Same thing like years back when it was like Georgia Tech against Boston College or something. You could sit here and give me a whole bunch of reasons as to why the ACC was really strong at that point. Nobody around the country would feel that way when that's what your brands are that are playing for the title.
2: Mm-hmm.
1: Yeah, with that many losses.
2: Well, that and also like brand wise, I mean, that's not
1: doing
2: anything.
1: If the ACC title game is Miami versus Florida State, which is what everybody thought they were going to get ad nauseum when they added both of them to the conference, and it hasn't happened one time.
2: Which is kind of insane.
1: It's amazing that it hasn't happened. They've never faced each other in the ACC championship game. But if that's the championship game, they're both having great seasons like they used to, and they're playing for the title. Well, the conference looks really strong. You got top-level teams and big-time programs. The big problem right now with the Big 12 is that they don't really have any two programs that could do that.
2: You're not saying Duke and Virginia aren't top-level teams, Tom?
1: Football? No.
2: I do like the changes that Duke has put in the place to kind of show that 100%. They're serious. Really,
1: but yeah.
2: But traditionally, you're going to... Yeah, in a sport that is based on tradition, you're always going to have the perception that that's not good enough.
1: Right. So, coming up next here on the program, it is National Pennsylvania Day. And I have a question, Pennsylvania sports history related, that we're going to get into coming up here in just a little bit. That and the highlight of the night before we wrap things up at 7 o'clock tonight. Again, Iron Pigs going to Indianapolis starting tomorrow and a day game on Wednesday with a 105 airtime, 135 first pitch out in Indianapolis on Wednesday. So we'll be on a little bit later on Wednesday. With you till 7 o'clock tonight, Tom Fallon, Mike Raymond coming right back. 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
32: News out of the World Cup as FIFA has launched an investigation into the post-match brawl that erupted following Argentina's loss to Spain in the World Cup final on Sunday. In college football, Michigan Athletic Director Ward Manuel will step down at the end of the calendar year. He has been the Wolverines Athletic Director for over a decade, where the school saw four national championships and a string of scandals. In the NFL, the Packers and defensive tackle Devontae Wyatt have agreed to a three-year, $57 million contract extension. In the NBA, free agent forward Matisse Thybulle has agreed to a one-year deal with the Lakers worth $3.3 million. In the WNBA, Dallas Wings star Paige Beckers was ruled out of Monday's game against the Liberty after a scary collision Sunday night against the Sparks. And in golf, a Canadian-based technology company that supplied LIV Golf's Any Shot, Anytime features during its broadcast is suing for unpaid invoices and lost revenue.
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1: 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And that's something to keep in mind, considering next week we begin the Lehigh Valley football preview with interviews every day, taped interviews with a head coach and a player from a different Lehigh Valley area school. We start with a few of the colleges. A week from today is Lehigh Day. Then it's Lafayette, Moravian, Muhlenberg. Then we shift to the high schools. We'll start with Phillipsburg on that Friday, a week of Colonial League teams, and then 2 weeks of EPC teams. Can't cover every school, but we're going to get 16 high schools, four colleges. Each day you'll get a taped interview with the head coach and a taped interview with a player. And all those interviews will be posted afterwards to our podcast page.
0: Very good.
1: And go back and catch anything you missed.
0: Get a lot of traction on those.
1: Yes. So that's good. So I actually taped a couple interviews already today for one of the days that will be coming up next
0: week. Gotta be proactive.
1: Yep. By the way, I've seen this multiple places now that as part of several layoffs expected to occur this week, mm-hmm. ESPN has cut ties with Ryan Clark.
0: Okay. A little more, one of the more opinionated personalities on ESPN. I know some controversy there a couple
1: times
0: last year.
1: I'm not 100% in on the way he's handled himself in the media. I've liked him personally, and when his personality just comes out, I've enjoyed him.
0: Okay.
1: I think some of his takes and or kind of, shall we say, media feuds, not really my style.
0: Yeah.
1: Or can't really get behind.
0: Let it go by the wayside kind of thing.
1: Yeah, and even if I thought maybe he was in the right and somebody else in the wrong, I just didn't get into or behind. I loved him as a Steeler, and again, there were certain things about him, stories of whatnot he'd share that I loved, but yeah, whichever, that's fine.
0: Yeah.
1: He'll catch on somewhere because he's
0: opinionated yeah.
1: and a respected former player who's a Super Bowl champion. So he'll pop on somewhere, but that's.
0: So you're saying that they're already anticipating more cuts this week at ESPN?
1: Well, the thing that I saw was from Yahoo Sports, and that's pretty much what it said, that this was this part of layoffs with more expected this week.
0: Hmm.
1: So take that for what it's worth.
0: Yeah. It's happening too much. Mm-hmm. Happening too much.
1: Yeah, unfortunately. That's just the way things are right now. I posted this and wanted to get into this here. Let me run through all of them here. For the National Day Calendar, it is National Lollipop Day.
0: I like a blow pop. Those are solid. Are you a Tootsie Roll Pop fan?
1: No.
0: I feel like that's one where people either love Tootsie Roll Pops or hate them.
1: I don't know if I've ever had one, honestly.
0: Oh, really?
1: Yeah, I mean, I had Tootsie Roll, I think, you know, ones when I was a kid. But
0: yeah, Tootsie Rolls are just...
1: Yeah.
0: Not for me.
1: We're on the food subject of food. It's also National Fortune Cookie Day.
0: Okay. Do you always read it, or do you? First of all, do you like Asian food enough to get fortune cookies?
1: Yeah, I mean, we get like takeout,
0: and you read it every time.
1: Oh yeah, always. That's a must. There was a funny story that I remember from one of my buddies in college. Who told this story that they had ordered from a place, and I don't think it was known by that. I don't think it was something in this place. They happened, the guys somewhere had fortune cookies that were not real. The fortunes were all
0: like made up or like,
1: yeah,
0: funny.
1: But like beyond, let's say beyond R rated, if you know what I mean.
0: Got it.
1: Okay. Along that vein. And they passed them out with everybody in on the joke except one guy who was a very prim and proper, like religious guy.
0: Oh, jeez.
1: And everybody was going around the table reading their fortunes. And they're like, what is yours? And they were lying and making up like real basic fortune cookie.
0: Right. Stuff like stuff. Yeah. Yeah.
1: That might be read instead of reading what was actually on there.
0: Yeah.
1: And then turned to him to be like, what's yours say? And they said the look on his face staring at the one he had in his hand was worth every bit of it.
0: Okay.
1: Like they all played it so perfectly that he couldn't actually read it because he didn't understand how
0: he had the weird
1: got one like this, like yep. kind of thing. Anyway, Little side story there when you talk about fortune cookies.
0: Yeah.
1: It's National Moon Day.
0: Moon.
1: July 20th commemorates the day man first walked on the moon in 1969.
0: Oh, that makes sense.
1: So, National Moon Day. It's also National Get Out of the Doghouse Day.
0: Okay.
1: So, I think it's pretty much telling guys to go buy flowers.
0: Okay.
1: And, I mean, I didn't read it. I'm just kind of guessing. But the one that I really wanted to get into, it's National Pennsylvania Day.
0: Okay. So and everywhere across America, we should be celebrating Pennsylvania.
1: Yes, every state has its own little day.
0: Okay.

0: The second one. When they beat the Chiefs. So greatest sports moments to occur on Pennsylvania soil. What comes to mind? We got one comment on Facebook. Jabbar with a good one.
1: Mm-hmm.
0: Wilt Chamberlain's 100 points in Hershey.
1: 1962.
0: No footage of that whatsoever, other than just that classic picture of him holding up a piece of paper in the locker room that has 100 written on it.
1: Yeah. Whatever. It's cool.
0: It is. Yeah.
1: I'll give it to you.
0: I mean, I have one that pops to my head automatically.
1: All right.
0: The Immaculate Reception.
1: Mm-hmm. Franco Harris and your favorite team.
0: I mean, it's a personal thing, yes, but it also rated from the NFL at their 100th anniversary as the greatest play in NFL history.
1: Okay.
0: And rightfully so. That's one of the most amazing and legendary plays in the history of the sport. So, and that occurred in Pittsburgh. So I would think that's got to rank up there, but I'm open to some other ones.
1: I had the 1980 Phillies winning the World Series at home.
0: Okay. When they won it in 08, they also won it at home.
1: They did. Which is nice. Yeah, like, mm-hmm. When Red Sox won it and broke the curse, they did it on the road.
0: Yeah, everything. When they beat the Yankees, was on the road. When they beat the Cardinals, was on the road. Yeah. They beat the Rockies. Actually, it took till...
1: it was 2011 or 2017?
0: 2013. Because Joe Buck's call was it hasn't happened at Fenway Park in like 100 years. Because it had been 100 years since the Red Sox won the World Series in Fenway. And even in 2018, they won it at Dodger Stadium.
1: Right. So, yeah, it's...
0: I wonder where they'll win it this year, Mike.
1: Oh, please. Well, I mean, I'll take it.
0: Right now, they're in the playoffs.
1: I'll take it.
0: Let's
1: better resurrection, the Red Sox or the Phillies? Phillies only 3-game back.
0: The Red Sox are the better resurrection. The Phillies were all, I told you everybody, the Phillies were just, had a bad 2 weeks against the same two teams and were like still 8 or 9 games under 500 in April. The Red Sox were 14 games under 500 after
1: 3 weeks ago.
0: Three weeks ago, like late June. And now they're 2 games over 500. They've gone 21-5 in their last 26 games. That's a better resurrection. They have to finish the job.
1: I was going to say, let's see if they're alive at the end of the season.
0: Hey, you said just, be interesting. Like, be in it. Right now, having played 98 games,
1: we've also seen this team,
0: 64 games left, they're in it.
1: We've seen this team also do this in the past and then completely flatline when it comes to September.
0: They have, but that's also been one more of they weren't in this position. Like, they were like, oh, they're 3 games out. They're in the thick of it. They're right there. And then plop. Like, they just... would win like 5 games in the month. And how do we go from 3 games out of the last wild card to losing season? Like everything after Labor Day just fell apart. This one, they're actually in position and red hot. So, long way to go. It's still 2 months left.
1: Give me 1960, Bill Mazeroski.
0: Great call. That's a good pull on that one. Yeah.
1: Yeah. Bill Mazeroski.
0: One of the greatest home runs in the history of baseball.
1: Thrilling finish there, Forbes Field in Pittsburgh.
0: Only 2 World Series of obviously ended on a walk-off home run. That's the only one that ended on a walk-off home run in Game 7.
1: Mm. And it happened in Pennsylvania.
0: Yes, it happened in Pennsylvania. Another one happened to a Pennsylvania team, but it happened north of the border. It didn't even happen in the country.
1: Oh, that's right. Yeah. So, Game 6, though, right? Game 6.
0: Right, exactly, yes. So, greatest sports moments to have occurred on Pennsylvania soil.
1: Now, I wanted to kind of take it a step further with you. Greatest win at Beaver Stadium. I feel like we talked about this before. And I think it was Nebraska.
0: I have my opinion. Well, here's the thing.
1: 82 Nebraska?
0: To me, that's the greatest game ever played at Beaver Stadium.
1: Yeah.
0: So when you put it as what's the greatest win in Beaver Stadium, I feel like that could potentially be something else.
1: Okay.
0: Like, the greatest win, it could just be, might not have been as great a game as that one, but it might have been more important.
1: A more important win. So, like, are you referring to 2016 Ohio State?
0: That one comes to mind. I'll say that I hate to keep bringing up something you missed the end of, but the 0-1 win over Ohio State, where Penn State rallies back, beats Ohio State 29-27, and with that win, Joe Paterno breaks Bear Bryant's wins record in Division 1A college football, which I think that

0: Like that's one you could talk about as like one of the great wins at Beaver Stadium. But yeah. I wouldn't call it the best game. It was a good game. It was a very good game, but it didn't have the stakes other than that moment kind of thing. So I think
1: I want to note it for the record. I have not left a Penn State game early since then.
0: I would hope not. I hope you learned your lesson.
1: Not since 2001.
0: I'll say this. My father and brother-in-law almost walked out on the 16 game.
1: The Ohio State game.
0: Yeah. My dad at that stage of life and my brother-in-law, like, was like, I mean.
1: It's a night game. You have to.
0: And let's face it. It was 21-7 going into the fourth quarter.
1: Right.
0: At that point, it was like.
1: All you're hearing is Frank Costanza. Got to beat the traffic.
0: Like, do we want to wait here and watch Ohio State just. I mean, there's no sign that Penn State's winning this game.
1: Right.
0: Or having a chance to win this game. We could just get out of here, get to the car, and get home a little earlier and whatnot. And it was a case of, let's see what happens on this drive. It was almost like, you know, if Ohio State scores,
1: wasn't there like a punt that went over the punter's head and like that was what it got it to 21-7?
0: Something along those. That happened in the second half. Yeah. So
1: that you feel like the momentum's already with Ohio State.
0: I think it might have been a case of like leaning over and saying, hey, if Ohio State scores any points on this drive, what do you say we just
1: beat
0: it? At that point, it's a 3-score game. Nope. Not coming back from that. It was like, yeah, okay, it's not a bad idea. Okay, they didn't score. Like, let's see what Penn State does on this drive. Penn State drives down, touchdown. Like, okay, well, I guess we're staying. And next thing you know, it's a stop, a block punt, a field goal. They drive down, the block field goals run. Like, next thing you know, they're right there for one of the greatest, like, fourth quarters ever played in Beaver Stadium.
1: Still.
0: But it was talked about. It was, my dad admitted that the subject was broached about, depending on what happens on the next drive for each team, maybe we head to the car.
1: So,
0: I was not there.
1: Another missed opportunity. You know, I left the Penn State Ohio State game in 2001 after the comeback there and the 324 win. I still regret not going down on the field, being there at the 2016 Ohio State game. Everyone went down on the field, and
0: you were there.
1: I was there,
0: and you didn't go down.
1: No, well, we went downtown instead and got to experience the celebration on Beaver Avenue. I could have. Was not staying overnight, so I wanted to get in the car at some point, so we started making our way back downtown because that's where we parked.
0: Fair.
1: So we ended up watching, you know.
0: I thought everybody that was there left the state.
1: We were like 60, 70 rows up, so it would have been a wait and time to get down there on the field.
0: Yeah, 82 Nebraska, row 70. Yeah. Whole family, and I was 8 years old. We were on the field.
1: You're on the field?
0: Yes. Walked out through the student end zone.
1: I've never been on the field at Beaver
0: really?
1: Stadium.
0: Really? Wow.
1: No. I follow rules, Tom.
0: Everybody was on the field.
1: I know.
0: They weren't stopping anybody. The funny thing was that this is back when, there was no upper decks, you know, in the stadium.
1: It was just the bowl.
0: It was just the bowl with the taller sides on either side. And the northeast corner.
1: Okay.
0: Maybe like NJ or something like that.
1: Kind of where like the visiting team's fans sit now.
0: Well, it was a whole sex strip going up of red. That's where the Nebraska fans were. And the cheerleaders for them were right down in front of them down there. The students tore down the goalposts at the south end zone. And even, I remember my father being like, what are they doing with it? Because they were walking to the other end of the field. Well, it's not like there's a bigger exit that way. They walked to the other end of the field and were pushing the goalpost into the stands, trying to give it to the Nebraska fans.
1: Like
0: as a souvenir.
1: Yeah.
0: And the Nebraska fans pushed it back. Like, we don't want that. Like,
1: I'm surprised they're still in the stand at that
0: point.
1: And
0: at that point, they were like, all right, fine. And turned around and marched it out the south end zone where the team runs out of and took it. As I understand, downtown, like blocked up traffic all over College Ave for
1: you've never
0: a long
1: been a
0: time.
1: Part of something like that, have you?
0: 94 in Michigan.
1: I know you have. That's why I've never been on the field or tore a goalpost down and carried it to Joe Paterno's house.
0: I didn't tear one down. That was the one where there was a practice field
1: one
0: outside.
1: Yeah, right.
0: I knew the ones inside weren't coming down, so I didn't bother going. Okay. I did not break. I was no trespassing on my part. I can't say the same for my roommate. But
1: Statute of limitations is up.
0: I stayed out of the stadium that day and just carried the goalpost around town with a bunch of people.
1: Statute of limitations, well gone.
0: But I mean, I've been. I mean, I was lucky enough to be able to say that even as media that I watched the end of a bunch of games from the sidelines over the years.
1: Right.
0: Not since I went up there once in like 2011 and got a pass and watched the end of the game from the sideline. But other than that, I 82 Nebraska, I think, is the only time as a fan I ended up on the field.
1: Okay.
0: But keep them coming. Greatest sports moments to have occurred on Pennsylvania soil. The ones that we've talked about are the ones that are being brought up, like the Immaculate Reception, Wilt Chamberlain's 100 points, Mazeroski. So anything else we're missing, let us know. So 610-890-0707.
1: I didn't even thought about the 08 game with the Phillies World Series, but definitely 1980. So... Yeah, I feel like there's maybe we can potentially talk about high school stuff when we come back. But
0: by all means, more on the way here on a Monday night. Tom Fallon, Mike Raymond with you, Fox Sports Radio 94.7 FM and 1230 AM in Easton. What's up, Lehigh Valley? This is Tom from Fox Sports Radio reminding you that tomorrow is the big day. It's the Lehigh Valley Job Fair presented by Victaulic, taking place at the outlets at Wind Creek in Bethlehem from 11 a.m. to 4 p.m. Dress to impress, bring your resume, and change your future. 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If you're out of work, here's a perfect opportunity for you. 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Maybe you want to change careers altogether. 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Well, at the Lehigh Valley Job Fair tomorrow, you can talk directly to the employers. 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It's the Lehigh Valley Job Fair presented by Victaulic, going on tomorrow from 11 a.m. to 4 p.m. at the outlets at Wind Creek in Bethlehem. That's tomorrow, 11 a.m. to 4 p.m.
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1: Good evening. Starting in college athletics, where Michigan Athletic Director Ward Manuel will be stepping down at the end of the calendar year. After an independent investigation into the culture of the athletic department, concluded that there were no widespread issues despite multiple scandals that plagued the department over the years. In the NBA, free agent forward Matisse Thybulle has agreed on a one-year, $3.3 million deal to sign with the Lakers. In the NFL, Packers and defensive lineman Devontae Wyatt have agreed on terms to a three-year, $57 million contract extension with a $20 million signing bonus. Major League Baseball, the Phillies are hosting the Dodgers this evening. Great pitching matchup. With Christopher Sanchez toeing the rubber for Philadelphia opposite Emmett Sheehan for L.A. Another great pitching matchup. We'll have the Brewers and the Mets. It'll be Freddy Peralta opposite Jacob Mizrowski. And the Yankees host the Pirates later on this evening. I'm Mike Raymond.
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0: Rolling along here on a Monday night, Tom Fallon, Mike Raymond with you on Fox Sports Radio, and we are having some fun with National Pennsylvania Day. I'm getting some messages from people that I know. They're like, what do you mean National Pennsylvania Day?
1: Yeah, it doesn't sound right.
0: It's like what? Every state has their own national day where the rest of the country is supposed to celebrate that particular state. Whatever.
1: I'll celebrate with a cheesesteak and some pierogies later on the night.
0: Or you just do a fortune cookie and a lollipop for today, too. But we asked you then, what is some of the greatest sports moments that have occurred on Pennsylvania soil? No, so who do we have on the line that wants to weigh in here?
1: I'm blanking on the name. I believe it's John from Bethlehem.
0: Sounds right. Let's head to the phones. John, how are you?
16: I'm fine, guys. How are you?
0: Doing excellent. What's on your mind?
16: Okay, greatest moments on Pennsylvania soil, it's hockey. I don't know how familiar you guys are with hockey, but in 1976, when the Flyers played Central Red Army from the Soviet Union, and, you know, there was a book written that game saved the National Hockey League. Because if you look, you know, what Central Red Army played, they played Montreal, who would win 6 Stanley Cups in a decade, a good Boston team, and a really good New York Rangers team. And I remember later on that night, was turned on the TV, was watching a Rangers game, pregame, and all they could talk about, the Rangers broadcast team, you would have thought the Rangers won that game. And you know how the Rangers fans in Flyer fans hate, or just those two organizations but really that had, you know, international implications.
1: I'd seen that as a possibility, and maybe even before the Miracle on Ice here, so we're talking
0: right
1: really predating that. So the international competition, especially with the Soviets around that time, obviously the international implications there are grand. So yeah, I understand the Flyers faced the Red Soviet Army team or whatever it is, and came up with a big win. So yeah, shout out there.
0: That's a good one. Thanks for sharing. I hadn't thought of that.
1: Thanks, John.
0: Appreciate it. 610-890-0707 is the number to call.
1: Yeah. Any high school games that you want to point out here?
0: Oh, boy. I mean,
1: we could probably talk some Little League World Series, like the Monet Davis stuff.
0: I think Little League World Series ones come to mind 100%.
1: Yeah, Monet Davis captured the hearts and minds of America. Mm-hmm. And it was multiple starts. It was over the course of a couple games. Mm-hmm. But made a name for herself, and as a result, still kind of relevant in that circle, I guess you can say, of all-time great Little League World Series outings.
0: But just the mere fact that we have that here, I'm sure there's a specific moment that people are screaming at their radios for us to bring up. But take your pick. Like, there's been some good ones out in Williamsport, that the whole world watches. So. Mm-hmm. That one's absolutely worth bringing up.
1: Yep. In terms of high school games, I only know the local implications with the Parkland State title games, like back in the day.
0: There's been so many Lehigh Valley area teams that have won some big-time state championships. Mm-hmm. So
1: that was a Central in the last shot a couple years
0: surviving
1: back.
0: The last shot by Hickory for basketball. It's been a while for like some sports. I guess maybe take your pick on any. But there's been some really good, Lehigh Lafayette rivalry games.
1: Fair, yep. And not to just completely glaze over the Easton Peaberg national broadcasts. That happened a handful of times. That the Thanksgiving morning game was showcased on national television. Anytime you can say that of a high school football game, I think that's something to be aware of. Obviously, we're not going to compare that to Mizorowski, but at the same time, it's part of the great tradition of high school football in the state of Pennsylvania. I'll throw that out there. Try to think, is there any other Penn State stuff we forgot? Probably not, because we were talking about the best.
0: Well, here's one. I'm talking about some of the ones in when it came to the local high schools and colleges. And I had to make sure I had this exactly right. But January
1: 4, 1988. Okay.
0: Lafayette College men's basketball at Kirby Fieldhouse upset the Notre Dame Fighting Irish 83-68.
1: I like that.
0: So Lafayette Digger Phelps coaching at Notre Dame led the Irish into Easton for a game and got whooped. And I knew whooped that there was, like a, that, like, I mean, 83-68. It was like that Lafayette beat them by double digits.
1: Yeah, I guess that is a whooping. And back then, I was like, not to say that those things didn't happen, but like you see a lot more of a level playing field nowadays. So where you see a smaller FCS type school upsetting a big time program. We see that a lot more often nowadays. But ultimately, that moment in time obviously predates all the hype around it, is what it is
0: right
1: now.
0: 100%. But I've seen, like, I've been over there plenty of times over at Kirby, and not even for games. I've been over there for a bunch of other things, whether it's been football luncheons or other things in the past. And I've been in Kirby, and in the hallway, it's one of those places where in the hallway outside the gyms for a while, there'd be like, a TV monitor that was running highlights or classic modes. And I remember seeing the moment. I remember seeing the clip of the end of that game and like everybody storming the floor because Lafayette just beat Notre Dame. So that's what was in my head. I just had to go back and make sure I was kind of getting the details right. But yeah, confirmed it. That's I think that for a college basketball one in Pennsylvania, that's got to rank up there.
1: Yeah, I'd like to point out the Villanova great game, but that was in Houston, I believe.
0: Yes,
1: the Villanova National Championship most recently was in Houston.
0: Oh, I got one.
1: Go ahead.
0: Again, because it's one of the greatest sports moments to have occurred on Pennsylvania soil.
1: What do you got?
0: Leitner, Duke, Kentucky.
1: That was in Philly,
0: That was the Spectrum in Philadelphia.
1: Yeah. There you go.
0: 1992. The I still will say that is the greatest college basketball game ever played. 104 to 103 in overtime between those two programs.
1: Yeah.
0: With Duke as the defending national champion trying to repeat the Kentucky, the legendary program that had fallen on hard times, rising up for the first time in years and looking like they're going to take them out. And then that play ends it, is the difference between who wins and loses. Duke goes on and wins back-to-back titles. You're not going to convince me there's a better game in the history of college basketball than that one. And that is one that was played in the state of Pennsylvania, even though it was between a school from Kentucky and a school from North Carolina.
1: Yeah, but blue bloods in the sport. So
0: yeah, two of the biggest blue bloods. So that I'll throw that one in there as one of the all-time great sports moments that have occurred in this state.
1: Frank also nominating that on social media, as well as the Immaculate Reception. So shout out, Frank. Nice. Fantastic.
0: So, yeah, keep them coming here in honor of National Pennsylvania Day. Talking about some of the great sports moments that we've seen occur here in the state of Pennsylvania.
1: Now, if you're going to rewatch any of those games, put on the tape, what are you eating on National Pennsylvania Day?
0: Tasty cake.
1: You're the tasty cake donut guy, the powdered donut.
0: Yeah, 100%. If I was going to be in a eating contest, well, either that or the chocolate ice ones, either one, like kind of thing. Mm-hmm. But I think the powdered ones probably, as weird as it sounds, probably go down a little easier if I, like...
1: If you're trying to eat a lot of them?
0: Eat a lot of them. I probably can polish off more of those than the chocolate ones. Even
1: really? Because if you're trying to eat fast, doesn't the powder like get you in the back of the throat and like choke? Like you choke?
0: Yeah.
1: No,
0: keep drinking a little bit. I mean, kind of thing. I don't know. I never tried to race through all those. I enjoy them. So
1: this is the point. I don't know if you ever watched How I Met Your Mother. This is the point where you say challenge accepted.
0: Yeah. No thanks.
1: Bring back Munch Madness, Tom. Yeah. Come on.
0: Hey, out of the two of us, who's the one person who actually has competed in Munch Madness?
1: I think I did, but I was like air quotes competing with the old Dickies right here on the corner when we had the barbecue sandwiches.
0: Oh, yeah.
1: I was competing.
0: I legit competed twice in wing contests at Big Woody's. My best was 19 wings in 5 minutes.
1: That's a lot. Do you prefer the flats or the drums?
0: If I'm just eating, I prefer the drums. Like, I do that more. But
1: you get mixed.
0: Yeah, mixed there. And it was, by the way, it was the Thai chili wings. Solid. Also,
1: I love the Thai chili flavor in general.
0: Little sweet, little spice, but not spicy to the point where it's going to affect you. So yeah, I went that route, and I polished. I think I did it twice. One time I did 16, and the next time I wanted to beat it, I did 19. I almost ate 20.
1: You would impress me more if you said you competed in the final, even though you were ineligible to win.
0: Hell that's no! Scrapple. Yeah, that's, I'm not doing that. The whole point is I'm willing to do it when it's something I want to eat.
1: Well, that's why I. Air quotes competing in the barbecue. So, yeah, that was, I remember. I remember I brought a couple of friends and they actually competed too, which was fun. But yeah, that, bring back Munch Madness, Tom. Talk to the men upstairs.
0: Yeah, I've had some good jokes about that. Like, for those who don't remember this, we did in the month of March for a good number of years, not a decade, but more than five, I'd say. Competitive eating contests, and we went around at different locations. We had qualifiers, and you had to have a you had to impress us with your eating,
1: right?
0: Like, kind of thing. So it wasn't just you, the winner necessarily. Like, if you were really going at it, kind of thing, the people that kind of separated from the others would qualify for the final, and the final was a 12-minute scrapple eating contest, and you know, there was all kind of different prizes. By the end, it was like a cash prize of a few $100s or something like that to the winner. Anyway, it was fun. And we had a lot of great memories of it. It was prior to us becoming part of the Cumulus family. I think it started with Nassau, and then it was in Connoisseur, because even David Bevins actually popped out and showed up for one to be like, he wanted to check it out when they bought the company. And then we had ended it before we came here for a couple different reasons. But I still remember getting here and being like, you know, I can only imagine in a company like this trying to explain to Cumulus lawyers what we wanted to do and have them have heart attacks on the potential liability. Even though people signed waivers and all this kind of stuff to participate, I was always like, yeah, they would have been like, what? What are you, nuts? We're not sanctioning that.
1: Yeah. Yeah, that's a little
0: one of the reasons why I've had any conversations of any possibilities of bringing that back.
1: We had like...
0: I brought back a bunch of stuff over the years. That's not one that's ever coming back.
1: I can't remember. Like, we had the barbecue. We had... Did we have cheesesteaks?
0: Oh, yeah. There was a cheesesteak
1: one. There was a pierogi one, too.
0: Pierogies, yes. Meatballs. Did at Volpe's.
1: Mm-hmm.
0: There were some wings up. We did pizza.
1: That stuff.
0: At, like, the famous smoke shop. Back in the day.
1: Oh, wow.
0: Yeah. Wow. That was a good one. So there was all kind of different things that we... French fries at one place. We did like a bowl of spaghetti red sauce. And one guy ate, like, just kind of slurped it down and did it in like 30 seconds, which was amazing.
1: Like a whole plate of spaghetti.
0: Yeah.
1: Oof.
0: Yeah, that kind of stuff.
1: Well, I think it got also like a little out of control because you had like professional competitors coming out. Like once the word spread. Like, he was like, the people who are, like, listening to the station are, like, up against some of these competitors who are, like, out there qualifying for Nathan's Hot Dogs.
0: Yeah.
1: You know, on July 4th. So, yeah, it got a little crazy.
0: So, a little trip down memory lane. I think those qualify as for some of the greatest sports moments on Pennsylvania soil.
1: Well, we certainly were the only scrapple eating contest that I'm aware of.
0: I would say so.
1: That was fun to watch.
0: Yeah. The finale, one rule at the final. If you heave, you leave.
1: Yeah. Yeah.
0: Got to keep it down. Otherwise, you're out.
1: The one person who won, like, it was like 5 or 6 pounds of scrapple or something ridiculous.
0: It
1: was close to
0: something
1: five.
0: Like that. Yeah.
1: Four or five, six pounds.
0: Yeah. In 12 minutes.
1: Yeah.
0: Nuts. Anyway, highlight of the night is coming up next. We'll wrap things up here on a Monday on the Happy Hour of Fox Sports Radio.
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0: What's up, Lehigh Valley? This is Tom from Fox Sports Radio reminding you that tomorrow is the big day. 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Well, at the Lehigh Valley Job Fair tomorrow, you can talk directly to the employers. 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That's tomorrow, 11 a.m. to 4 p.m.
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0: Back with you to close things down on a Monday night. It's time for the highlight of the night. What's going on in the sports world or outside the sports world? Top of our list of things to check out for the evening. And I'll give you my highlight. I'm going to go to Citizens Bank Park tonight. Good matchup as the Phillies continue their homestand. They dropped 2 out of 3 over the weekend to the Mets, but now host the Dodgers and then the Yankees. So great week of teams coming into Citizens Bank Park. Dodgers and Phils, 7 o'clock tonight. It's on ESPN, by the way, top of the hour. Emin Sheehan for the Dodgers. Christopher Sanchez gets the ball for the Phils. Sheehan, 4-6 with a 4.81 ERA. Sanchez, 11-4 with a 2.62 ERA. And again, at this moment, the Phillies are 55-45. 3 games back of the Braves, 4 in the loss column, but 3 games overall back of the Atlanta Braves. Currently the number 2 wild card behind the Cubs. And the Dodgers, 63-37, a half game up on the Brewers for the best record in all of baseball. Up 11.5 games on the Diamondbacks. And it is time to start paying attention to this kind of stuff, because we're now at the point of teams are... the Phillies have actually played 100 games. So when you're at 100 down, 62 to go, yeah, it's time you can start legitimately talking about using the phrase... If the season ended now,
1: right,
0: like how things would shake out, because we're now in the home, getting towards the home stretch. Got to hit the trade deadline coming up, and I believe it's 2 weeks from today or close to that, around there. And then Labor Day is like the final poll, in my opinion. Like I've told before about how Memorial Day is that first marker that means something. The last one is Labor Day. Like, if it was a horse race again, Labor Day is you've come around the turn and down the stretch they come. Just mad sprint to the finish line to see who's going to the playoffs. Mm-hmm. So got a little ways to go to get there. I'd have to do the math in my head, but you know, 6 weeks, something like that from now. So I'll go Phillies Dodgers tonight, highlight of the night.
1: I want to go Mets Brewers, mostly because I ignored the fact that they had a game tonight.
0: Yeah, you missed. Somehow you missed that in the schedule.
1: I did, but I shouldn't have missed it, because it's got a pretty good pitching matchup with Freddy Peralta opposite Jacob Mizrowski, and we know what Mizrowski's done this year. It's first in the league in ERA, first in strikeouts, first in whip. This guy is a dominating force on the mound for the Milwaukee Brewers, and you can point to the success of the Brewers franchise this year. A lot can be credited to this starting pitcher. So Mets, you know, listen, they took 2 of 3 against Philadelphia this past weekend. So watch out for the Mets, and when they get a decent start on the mound with Freddy Peralta, I'll take that one as my highlight of the night.
0: Now, here's another question I'll throw to you, because we have a matchup of the 2 longest winning streaks in Major League Baseball currently tonight. at Fenway. The Orioles are coming in. They've won 7 in a row. The Red Sox have won 13 in a row.
1: Yep.
0: Who's extends the streak tonight?
1: I think the Red Sox come to an end here. They're not a great team at home. They're 21-27 at home.
0: True. The Orioles are not a great team on the road. They're 21-26 mm-hmm. on the road. The Red Sox did just sweep a 4-game series from Tampa. Their last home series before that was when they swept 4 from the Yankees, but then dropped 2 out of 3 to the Nationals.
1: So subtract 4 wins off of that home record, and you'll see how bad they really were at home up until this past weekend. So you're talking about, 16 wins? 17 wins at home this year?
0: But yeah. They're starting the second half here with a 10-game homestand, 4 against the Rays, which were all wins. Now they have 3 against Baltimore and then 3 against Toronto. So they get everybody in the East other than the Yankees here for the first 10 games of the second half, and they got off to a fantastic start.
1: And the Yankees should be thanking the Red Sox because they're only a game and a half back of the Rays now.
0: Right.
1: Because the Red Sox swept them this past
0: week. Yankees did get the last game of the series against the Dodgers.
1: Mm-hmm. So take that for what it's worth.
0: After watching the Yankees get guys thrown out at the plate, like when it mattered all weekend long.
1: Yeah. By the way, Chicago White Sox are still in first place in the Central.
0: Yes,
1: like
0: up a game on the Guardians.
1: I'm
0: 98 games in, they're still in first.
1: Well, knowing what this franchise was for many years, it's just like,
0: if the season was over right now, they're the 2 seed.
1: Yeah,
0: second. The Rays would have the bye, and then the White Sox would be the 2 seed. You'd have the Texas Rangers, who are 1 game over 500, which is enough to lead the West by a half game.
1: Right,
0: facing the Red Sox, and the Yankees would be facing the Guardians. National League, you'd have Dodgers 1, Brewers 2. The Braves, the 3 seed, would be facing either the Marlins. Either the Marlins, Cardinals, or Pirates, who all have the same win percentage. And the Phillies would be facing the Cubs at Wrigley. If the season was over right now, that would be your Major League Baseball postseason.
1: I think it's phenomenal. The fact that the Phillies have surged. By the way, the Phillies are going to have a decision to make with Don Mattingly at the end of the season, right? What's going to happen there?
0: We'll see. I mean, I think a lot depends on how this plays out.
1: He's gotten them back into contention.
0: I'm sad by the fact that the
1: schedule was what it was.
0: Yeah, I'm sorry. I'm not. I am. That's one of my favorite player of all time is Don Mattingly, and I would love to sit here and support him and say that this is all him and. I'm sorry. I said at the moment that was part of it. Give him credit for riding the ship and keeping things going this way. I just don't know if short of him taking this team to like at least the NLCS or a pennant, if they just get in and get, let's say they finish 2nd. Or even they win the division, because either way, right? Like they could be the win the division and still be playing in the wild card round. The right. Braves would be. Let's say they get in or they win the division, they get in a best of 3 against the Cubs or Cardinals. They lose. Is that enough this year to be like you give them a job full time?
1: Depends on how they look, right? Like it depends what the middle relief looks like, and again, they have to address that at the trade deadline. I would think. Yeah, it depends what the bats look like. Is Harper still effective? Are you making good decisions when you go to the bullpen? Like that's kind of all on the manager. Like how does this team look in loss? I don't know. Right now, they still are a negative run differential for the year.
0: Right. So that's what I mean by I think it has to be played out the rest of the way
1: before
0: making a decision
1: cement
0: on this one.
1: Him. And then, of course, there's the nepotism side of things where
0: if you ask me right now, will Don Mattingly be the manager of the Phillies next year? My gut reaction is to say no.
1: Mm-hmm. You're not the only person who said that either. Yeah. Like I've heard multiple people say that. And it's at this point, middle of the season, knowing how much they've turned things around. I think that's the question where people are like, I don't know.
0: Now, I think he'd be a better option than just hiring a really good college coach like the San Francisco Giants did. As much as I love Tony V,
1: that's
0: not really working out.
1: Yeah.
0: 42-57.
1: The only team is the worst of them in the NL are the Mets and the Rockies.
0: Right. And the Mets by a half game.
1: And then, I've already heard conversations today of the future of Rafael Devers in that organization. He hasn't even been there a year. I don't know, man. I feel like you keep him around. I don't. I, what I'm assuming he's still on that 10-year deal.
0: I would think. Yeah.
1: You keep him around. I mean, his on-base percentage is pretty good. You know, probably good for like 30 homers a year. What's he hitting? He's got 20 already this season.
0: Yeah, so at least that, I would say, yeah. I would think.
1: Hitting like 250. And he puts around eight. There are things you can point to the New York or the San Francisco Giants and say, I don't think they're holding up their end of the bargain. But I'm not sure if Rafael Devers is the guy you want to point to.
0: All right. There's also some rumblings tonight that a decision from LeBron James might be forthcoming. There's also people close to him saying, like, nope, he's not close to it.
1: Well, not only that, I've heard earlier today that he's not rushing into it.
0: He certainly hasn't been. It's been a few weeks, and we haven't heard one way or the other.
1: Andrew and I were talking about it on Saturday just to wrap things up for the first show, and I said, you know, if he wants to compete for a title, I think that looks better than the other options you're talking about. If you want, like, a nice relaxing season, not really sniffing a good seat in the postseason, then you go to the Warriors. It's a West Coast mentality with some of your friends.
0: Really, it just turns into, to me, how do you want to play out the last parts of your career?
1: I think what Andrew pointed out that I think is important to remember is there's only one basketball. And if you bring LeBron James onto this team.
0: In Philadelphia.
1: Yeah, I mean, Maxey, Edgecombe, mm-hmm. Embiid. I don't know. What are you doing there?
0: I think if he's going to be in a situation like that, he'd rather do it in Golden State where sure. It's like they're just like having a good time. And however many games they win.
1: As much as if you want to compete, I think the 76ers are the better fit than the Cavs.
0: Mm-hmm.
1: But I also not sure how much he really wants to quote unquote compete. Not to say that he's not like that, but right. Like this is the swan right. song.
0: That's why, yeah, it's just a matter of like, what do I want to do to end this?
1: Right.
0: That'll do it for us tonight. Thanks to Sam Malone, Cat Country 96, 107.1 in the Poconos, as well as soon-to-be District 11 Hall of Famer Keith Grohler for coming on the program. For Mike Raymond, this is Tom Fallon. If you're out tonight, drive safe, be safe, don't drink and drive. For now, the happy hour is closed. It's

0: I'm going to drink a lot of beer and stay out all night.
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9: 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Well, at the Lehigh Valley Job Fair tomorrow, you can talk directly to the employers. 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That's tomorrow, 11 a.m. to 4 p.m.
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15: About to start in Major League Baseball, Dodgers at Phillies, also the Yankees hosting Pittsburgh. Yankees are second in the AL East, just a game and a half behind the Rays, who've lost five straight. Tampa Bay's at Toronto shortly. The game tonight, again, about 10 minutes away, Baltimore, winners of seven straight, playing at Boston, which has won 13 in a row. Guardians are out to a 3-0 lead in the first inning, hosting the Twins tonight. The late contest will be St. Louis at the Angels. Four WNBA games tonight, including Dallas, winners of six straight, playing in an hour, hosting New York. Paige Beckers, though, for Dallas, out. She scored 25 points in Sunday's win, but left after a late collision. Alex Palou won the IndyCar race in Nashville. The event was rained out on Sunday. Lionel Messi will miss at least a week for Miami after starting every World Cup game for Argentina. The MLS regular season resumed last Thursday. I'm Steve DeSager.
16: One guy is happily divorced. One guy is happily married. One guy gets called daddy by his three beautiful daughters. One guy gets

0: three Halls of Fame. One guy has only mocked a hall. Does this seem weird to anybody else?
1: Crazy.
0: Can this sports writer and this sports fan share a radio show without driving each other crazy? 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
2: Password.
3: Ack, ack, a dack. Dack, dack, a ack.
2: It's a brother.
4: Is this on? Shit, boy! I don't even know what to do here. Hey, guess what?
5: What?
4: It is the Odd Couple. And, hold on.
5: My boy got the laminated even on the road, son.
6: Alex, he got laminated. The laminated. Don't worry about it.
4: No, I got it right here.
6: Got the
4: I'm
6: laminated.
4: All good to go.
6: We
4: I got it.
6: Got
4: Come on. No, no, no.
5: We know you got
4: Let's
5: it.
4: Let's go, Alex. Here we go. With that password, you now have full access to this very fine radio program for the next 3 hours.
7: Not two. Uh-huh. Not three.
6: How many?
7: Not four.
6: What else?
7: Not five.
6: Uh-uh.
4: That's
7: not
4: right.
7: Six.
4: Thank you,
7: not
4: LeBron.
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4: And now, live!
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4: On YouTube.
8: F*** it. Do it live! I'll write it and we'll do it live! Do
4: All
8: it!
4: Right. Thank you, Bill. Say my name.
5: Rob Parker.
4: Say his name.
5: Kelvin Washington.
4: And we are indeed the Odd Couple here on Fox Sports Radio on a Magic City Monday.
5: Oh,
4: and guess what? 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
4: That's right.
6: They got to be
4: At
6: listening.
4: Least... What's that say?
6: They got to be up. Go ahead, Rob.
4: That's right. At least when people are still awake. You
6: can't take
4: right.
6: no more days off.
4: I know. Thank you. Thank you. Sorry about that, Ben. All right. Write it down. Commit it to memory. 877-99 on Fox. For you laymen out there, it's 877-996-6369.
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4: And if you hear feedback when you do call in, guess what? It's your own fault. It means only one thing.
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4: And if you call in here and have a problem with what you say, with what we say to you, tough because...
11: Well, I'm talking to you the way I want to talk to you. 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
4: That's right. And with all that said, always remember...
0: The Odd Couple was filmed in front of a live audience.
5: Sweet Ubini! Literally don't know what city or state Rob is, but he's back on the radio. Yeah. Yay.
4: There you go. Let's go. Big show. Let me welcome in my co-host. He is
5: Kelvin Washington.
4: And I just want to know real quick, the YouTube is fuzzy, but is that just fuzzy here?
5: No, you're great. You're fine.
4: Okay. So here at iHeartRadio in New York City, it's just a little fuzzy.
5: Yeah, they ain't paid the bills yet. But you look good here. Look,
4: but
5: you
4: got
5: your 25-cent
4: Diet Coke, so I'm good to go. Are you kidding?
5: Hey, man, listen, I'm going to send you, I'm going to Venmo you some money. Bring some back for us. I got to go. It's not the worst here. It's $1.25, but the fact that it's
4: $1.25 is ridiculous.
5: Well, because some places are even worse. I guess that's why I said it that bad. It's even worse. But, shoot, man, welcome back, man. Everything good?
4: Everything is great. A nice week off. A lot of family and friends and weddings and graduation parties and all-star game in Philadelphia. My God, my God, my God.
5: Rob G, I don't think in the last 3-4 weeks for Rob, he may have spent more time than people I know my entire life. Like, I don't think I know this many people that to be hanging out with lunches and weddings and this and graduations. Like, I don't think I had that many people in my life.
12: Hell no.
5: I would have had to triple it. Like, all right, I guess I'm coming back to your house this time because I ain't got nobody else. Like, how many weddings you going? People ain't getting married like this.
4: It has been a crazy summer so far.
5: Oh, and there's still more to come, too. You think I don't know that? I know about
4: way
5: you.
4: Way more to come. Yes, indeed. And I'm looking forward to
5: it. You know your stuff you put in, your time off, it comes to me from our emails, right? You know it comes to me, right? They're like, your partner has requested another week off. I'm like, wait, what? Look, you looking like, really?
4: Yeah, it's going to be something. We'll see.
5: Enjoy
4: but anyway.
5: It, man. Enjoy. Listen, man, 40 years in the business, four decades. Shoot, your career alone is over the hill.
4: It's been over the hill.
5: Yeah, your career, not even just you. Your career is over the hill. So you deserved it. You earned it.
4: No doubt. All right, let's welcome in the Odd Couple crew because we wouldn't be able to do this fine radio program
5: who
4: without them. Rob G is our producer. Bud Mexican is. Is that it, Rob G? Yes.
5: Yeah, that's him.
4: Alex is our engineer.
1: Pay no attention to that man behind the curtain.
4: Alex, I missed that. One more time.
1: Pay no attention to that man behind the curtain.
4: Steve DeSager's at the anchor desk. He'll keep us updated throughout the program. And
9: never heard of him.
4: Of course.
9: Never heard of him.
4: Elijah.
12: Who?
4: Our social media guru. So, man, we got we are in full effect on this Magic City Monday, July 20th already. Incredible. And in 3 weeks, Kelvin, we'll be in Atlanta or heading that way NABJ, the National Association of Black Journalists Convention.
5: Why are you smiling so hard?
4: I am just can't wait. Is that 3 weeks
5: apparently,
4: from today?
5: Apparently, 3 weeks from today. You ain't alone either. It's a whole bunch of people, right? They can't wait.
4: Oh, yeah. Why do you keep saying

0: Wait a minute. I'm trying to get my jersey retired on that day.
1: Get your two-for-ones ready. That's right. We got this MLBBro.com because you need to know jersey finna go up in the rafters, baby.
2: Tight pants.
1: There you go. Or no
2: tighter
1: pants.
2: Pants.
1: Or no pants.
2: Shorter shorts.
1: Or no shorts.
0: Yes. All right. Hey,

0: the YouTubians, the odd mom know what I'm talking about.
1: Thank you, baby.
0: They know.
2: Yeah.
0: They know.
3: Tell me what I'm doing.
2: They just want you to lift.
0: Yeah, they want the camera more straight on because I've been in the darkest corners of the internet. And I'm just getting flashbacks
3: right
0: now.
3: What can you see?
0: Nothing. I don't understand. No, it's the angle. It's the angle more than anything else.
3: I've been trying to figure it.
2: You don't have
3: a
2: shoebox or something to just put the thing up?
3: No, there's nothing.
0: It's okay.
3: You want me to hold it like this?
2: We don't want you to hold
3: this
2: it, but that. No, don't
3: this
2: hold
3: is
2: it.
3: In my
2: don't
3: hand.
2: Hold, your arm ain't that strong.
3: You know what? I'm going to get a box. So, Rob G.
0: No, but let's get to it. Big news that we're still waiting on. We are now on day 28 of. Where will LeBron James end up? The LeBron James watch is in full effect. As far as we know, it's down to, four teams? It's Cleveland.
2: Is it?
0: It's Philly. It's Miami. It's Golden State. One team not on the final list, though, the New York Knicks. And that is because one Jalen Brunson, short king stand up, says, I'm not even trying to recruit LeBron to Gotham City. Take a listen.
4: You guys are going to love me for this. I got asked this question recently, and I answered it perfectly, truthfully. My job is to go out there, dribble the ball, put the ball in the hoop.
5: Yes.
4: Try and play a little defense. there's people who are above me that make jobs who determine who's on the team and who's not. Mm-hmm. So I leave the pitching to them.
2: Yeah. Rob, right. Here they leave the pitching to them.
3: Yes, absolutely. And how's this for the shot? Is this better? Are we
2: better.
3: Good?
2: That's much better.
3: All right. Well, I'm on a case of Heineken. Okay. Here we go. I am. It's a case of Heineken here at
2: Not only do they have 25 cent sodas, they got 50 cent Heinekens.
3: Yeah. Oh, yeah. But they're warm. Anyway, Jalen Brunson was just being nice to LeBron James. This is a long standing thing, Kelvin. People don't want to play with LeBron. And the only guy who really came to play with LeBron was Anthony Davis because of Clutch Sports, and I think probably felt more compelled because he's with LeBron's company, even though they act like it's not LeBron's company. Nobody wants to play with LeBron. No, it has nothing to do with the Knicks winning a championship. They didn't know they were going to win a championship if they really wanted LeBron. We've seen this before. LeBron had to go to Miami. Nobody wanted to come play with LeBron. He blamed it on the city of Cleveland. And you know that's garbage. Because you don't have to move there. You don't have to be there forever. If LeBron was your guy and you're like, hey, let's do this. Let's win an NBA championship and we'll figure it out and you go to the next thing. You could do that. And every step of the way, few people want to be involved. Kelvin, you've mentioned this before. Where LeBron becomes the system, like it revolves. It's hard to want to play with that. It just is. And so LeBron, between that and other things, we've seen it. When the players had a chance to vote for the All-Star game for the first time, over 125 players did not vote for LeBron. Tells you about him. Greatness. I can't believe that if the same situation was with Michael Jordan, that many people would have voted against, not voted for him, because there was an admiration for what he did, what kind of player he was. And I don't think you have that with LeBron. And that's why you see a lot of players, former players who just won't give him respect. People say, I hate LeBron. I think he's the second greatest behind Michael Jordan. There's a lot of guys who have him down in their top 10. Or number 5, or number 11, or crazy numbers like that. So I think this has more to do with the idea that Jalen Brunson was just being nice of saying, that's not anything that I can do. Well, Jalen, that's not true. Your dad's a big part of the organization. You know the general manager and team president real well. If you really wanted to make something happen and thought LeBron could help you guys win not one, Kelvin, but two and three championships, just why would you do? Why would you not do it? So I don't buy the idea. The idea is we did it without you. We don't want you to be here to take any of our shine or be involved or make it all about you. And I think most players would rather not have LeBron James.
2: That last part I agree with. I think exactly right there, specifically with the Knicks, specifically with Brunson. I think he looked at this situation as, I'm good. First of all, he's a toast of the town, right? He's the king of New York. And not to mention, there's a familiar situation there. He's playing with

0: dudes he's literally been playing with since he was a teenager, guys he played college ball with. Now they're in the pros. They done been through the fire together. They done won together. His father's there. So they got a situation where we're the literal reigning champs. Some of these teams that are vying for LeBron haven't won anything yet or in a long time. If you're the 76ers, right? Since 83. If you're Miami, you ain't won nothing since LeBron. So there's other teams to me that are, would be in this mix. It makes more sense, but I see why the Knicks. And then you look at some of the guys who have actually, this is where I don't agree with you, have come out. We know LeBron and Draymond are besties. We're brothers. We're happy and we're singing. And you know what? So LeBron and Draymond, Draymond's already come out and trying to recruit LeBron. We know that Steph Curry's even admitted the allure and excitement of potentially playing with him. We know Giannis has made a pitch to him. James Harden said he would love to, you know, play with him in the Olympics, would love to play with him again. And Edwards has made it as well. Even rookies.
1: I just don't like the whole notion. I think that's easier said than done to just put on a happy face. If they really wanted LeBron, I don't buy it. I just LeBron, but I mean, would not still be out here. No,
0: like if they really. If the guys who are saying it are literally the last teams that are in the mix, then it makes sense. Miami, no, but Cleveland, name is out Minnesota, there,
1: but Warriors. The whole idea, if the whole idea to me is, yeah, because it's still out there, and I don't know what he's going to pick, or I still think he's going to go to Cleveland.
0: Mm-hmm.
1: But you don't want to have to go out of your way to say, if they ask you that and go, no, I'm not getting into that, or I'm not going to say anything.
0: But
1: so
0: you can, though. These are made men, a lot of them. Like Draymond, I mean, obviously, take him away. That's his. They are besties. We know that. But Steph don't have to say these things. Giannis doesn't have to say these things. Some of these dudes are made men.
1: Because they're saying it public. I mean, yes, right. You can have to say something.
0: Literally ask me, I'm like, man, I just came to Miami. I want to focus on ball here. And he can focus on that. I don't want to care about LeBron. I'm not thinking about that right now. I think you're overselling the history where people don't want to play with LeBron. People have absolutely wanted to play with him. If you said this, there were other players I think we've seen, and we've all argued this about Kobe Bryant. I don't think this is the same. I'm not saying 99, 100% of people. That's
1: nobody
0: not
1: wanted to play with Kobe at the end. It's a fact.
0: Right. But I think this is the difference with LeBron. It's because LeBron.
1: Dwight Howard gave up $35 million that I'm sure he would wish LeBron, he had.
0: And
1: right
0: Dwight
1: now.
0: Howard been trying to get back to the Lakers ever since. If he don't get off my dag on Instagram, trying to get back into the league, let alone with the Lakers. LeBron,
1: $35 million to bounce was
0: well because he
1: couldn't.
0: Yeah, I'm with you. Well, no, Dennis Schroeder is the crazy. Poster child for, man, are you smoking something? Dennis Schroeder and his agent. That's the number one. But I think I disagree in that. I think 41-year-old LeBron is different than anyone 41-year-old in the history of sports stands for maybe Jokovic or maybe Tom Brady. Point being, they know that he can come in and play a role. Other guys, that's all I do. All I do is shoot, and if you need shoot, I can't do nothing else. LeBron can come in and facilitate. LeBron can come in and score. Whatever you need for that particular team. So I think some of these pitchers are real, and because he can play a role versus other guys who, at a certain point, you can't do anything else for me.
1: I just think it's easy to say that, and then if he doesn't, you don't look like the bad guy. Just say, oh yeah, LeBron. It'd be great to have him.
0: Brunson didn't have to say it. Doesn't even whether he meant it or not, because that team is currently the reigning champs, and they're trying to be.
1: But you could still look at that and go, the Knicks, dude, it's an outlier. The Spurs had the lead in all those games. You're going to win a championship again. I don't think they are. Okay,
0: that's just where
1: right.
0: we are.
1: So that's
0: be
1: my
0: eight
1: point.
0: Or nine. I'm
1: but
0: with
1: that's
0: you.
1: That's my point. That if you're the Knicks and you want to do something really special, and you thought you could maximize LeBron's last 2 years and get a three-peat, if you're Jalen Brunson,
0: no.
1: You could have even more.
0: Jalen Brunson would be even more. Your point makes sense, but Jalen Brunson ain't going to do it because he is the toast of the town. He's the current Finals MVP, and I ain't doing it. And he feels like I got a great shot with these guys I've already built with. Like I said, some go back to college. So I ain't about to be out here bleeding and pleading and pitching. Let y'all other people do it.
1: All right. 877-99 on Fox. 877-996-6369. Did Jalen Brunson's comments prove that stars don't really want to play with LeBron? I think so. Kevin doesn't agree. We'll continue with that conversation next. It is the Odd Couple. That's back in full effect.
0: Yes, sir.
1: Where we deliver insight, not noise, and we value your opinion. We sure do.
0: 25 cents, hitting.
1: No, that was my early dinner out here in New York.
0: Okay.
1: We value your opinion. This is not a podcast. It's a radio show. 877-99
0: I can smell the steak all the way from here. Yeah. Coast to coast, I can smell the steak.
1: Nah, baked chicken. 877-996-6369. And you know what you need to do, Alex?
2: What's that?
1: Stick and... going to stay.
2: Unless you know where LeBron's going to go in the US of A.
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26: Clawfield?
27: She's off.
26: Hey. It's 7 p.m. Friday. It's 95 degrees.
27: Yeah.
26: I ain't got me.
27: It is the Odd Couple, Rob Parker, Kelvin Washington. 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All right, let's get some calls. You got Jalen Brunson who said, nah, I'm not making a pitch to LeBron. We're good on that. Rob said, folks just don't want to play with LeBron. I said, nah, I don't think it's that. I think it's just Brunson and the Knicks are in a good place. What say you, 877-99 on Fox? Let's take some calls. Rob, who we got?
1: Calvin in Indianapolis. Oh, you're on the Calvin.
27: That's how my family, calls me Calvin.
28: Hey.
27: Ain't that crazy?
28: Hey, what's going on?
27: What up?
1: What's happening? How are you?
28: Another Calvin. I'm holding it down here in Indianapolis for you.
27: Hey, you know any Washingtons out there?
28: You Bob Sue. I just think Jalen Brunson was saying a nice, respectful way. I'm the king of New York. You know, no respect to your, not disrespecting your legacy and what you could do, but let me handle this in New York. And I see you in the playoffs if y'all make it, if we bump into it.
27: Yeah.
28: And I like to see LeBron go to either Minnesota or Miami. I really would. Even though I know he's probably going to go back to Cleveland probably, but I wouldn't mind seeing Minnesota or somebody else or Miami get it.
27: No doubt. Hey, Kyle,
1: if they didn't want to play with LeBron when he was younger and a stud in the league, now he wants to play with him. Okay.
27: Why do you keep saying that when he played with like 170? Ain't that what y'all use excuse against if you play with everybody?
1: But he went to their teams. He went to join up with other people. They didn't come to play with him.
27: This is the same thing. He'll be joining up with them.
1: No. I'm talking about in his prime, he couldn't get anybody to come play with him. Tony, in Miami, you're on the Odd Couple Fox Sports Radio. What's up, Tony? How are you?
29: What's happening, guys? Just for the record, I'm pretty sure I talked to some of the fan base down here. Nobody really wants him. There's no statue for him down here. And there never will be, but this is for ultra positive FM Calvin. And I know he's got to play the advocate here, but Brunson, Joker, SGA, even Giannis, these guys are the push getting back to basketball normalcy.
1: Thank you.
29: Kevin Durant, James Harden, the rest of the American AAU scrubs screwed this thing up, turned into a clown show. LeBron is looking at the NBA like it is WWE, and it's embarrassing. He is not a system. There's nine other guys. If he is this great system, he needs to play tennis or MMA or some singular sport, boxing. There's no system. That argument never made sense. There's no argument that Jordan is the greatest, and he played within a system. So the fact that LeBron was never able to be coached, he has not been able to be coached by anyone. He never listened to anyone. And the fact that LeBron has never been able to play in unison with anyone, he never formed.
27: Okay, I'm so confused. You're saying that you went to four straight finals in your city, and y'all got two of them. I'm confused. What am I hearing this right? What is, are you in Miami?
1: Yeah, what a stacked team. They should have won all four. What do you mean?
27: You just said they can't play in unison. They ran off 30-some games straight.
1: No. They lost.
29: That was not. You saw Riley's face. That wasn't sports.
27: And you heard? Have you heard what Pat Riley 100%. Has said since? Pat Riley said, I might have been overthinking. I might have been a little too, now that I think about it, we might have won more if I didn't have my ego in the way. Pat Riley said that.
1: Yeah, okay. We need to take Pat Riley for a physical. I'm just saying. 877-99.
27: No, hold on. Pat might be in better shape than both of us. I'll give him that.
1: You know, I don't know about that. Mine is natural.
27: Go. Now you're on your 6 months off.
1: Mine is
27: I'll
1: natural.
27: Talk to you in 6 months, son.
1: No, that's all right. Hey, Andre in Massachusetts. You're on the Odd Couple Fox Sports Radio. Let's squeeze Andre in. What's up, buddy? How are you? The Odd Couple's in full effect.
0: Odd Couple's in full effect, Rob. You're back from your travels. And that was quite an all-star game in Philadelphia. I imagine you have thoughts on what Jordan Walker did in that home run.
1: Yes. You know what? We didn't get to say it, but MLB bro, you ready? Kelvin exploded.
27: Oh, yeah.
1: With Jordan Walker.
27: Good.
1: Like, exploded. It was really, really good for the site. It really was.
27: It's some old brothers in baseball. That's what he said.
0: Historic throwdown between those two. In terms of LeBron, Jalen Brunson, per usual, is right on cue. He's not needed in New York because they already have a chemistry and a dynamic that they've built up. But teams like Miami, teams like Cleveland, teams like Golden State, LeBron could definitely add that special marinara sauce to those teams to bring them much closer into championship contention. So it's not going to work in the Big Apple, but these other teams that are vying, he could certainly help them to raise their championship pedigree. Thanks for taking the call.
27: No doubt. All right, Dre, appreciate you as always. All right, on the way, Tom Brady, been all types of public. I think we might be witnessing something. We'll tell you what that is right now. Steve DeSager is getting you updated. What's up, Steve?
2: Hey, Steve.
3: Hey there. It's busy night in baseball, and it's underway. And at Cleveland, it's already Guardians 6-2 over Minnesota in the top of the third. Four home runs allowed already by the Twins' all-star starting pitcher, Joe Ryan. Also in progress, Dodgers at Phillies scoreless for the moment. Dodgers had bases loaded, two outs, could not score against Christopher Sanchez. Top of the first, L.A. starter is Emmett Sheehan. He's allowed a double and a hit batter to begin the bottom of the first. Yankees out to a 4-0 lead over Pittsburgh in the top of the second. Jazz Chisholm, who homered last night, get the win. Three-run homer in the first inning tonight. Tampa Bay is winning 1-0 at Toronto. That game's in the bottom of the second. Tampa Bay Rays have lost five in a row. Yankees are just a game and a half behind the Rays. Baltimore has won seven in a row and is leading at Boston. 1-0 in the bottom of the second. Boston, a team that's won 13 straight. Late ball game tonight, 10 p.m. Eastern. We'll have the Angels hosting St. Louis. Four WNBA games tonight. In a half hour, Dallas, which has won six straight, hosts New York. Paige Beckers of Dallas, ouch. She scored 25 points in Sunday's win, but left after a late collision. Alex Palou won the IndyCar race in Nashville. The event was rained out on Sunday. Lionel Messi will miss at least a week for Miami and MLS after starting every World Cup game for Argentina. FIFA has launched an investigation into the post-match brawl that erupted after the Argentine loss to Spain in the World Cup final yesterday. Michigan Athletic Director Ward Manuel will step down at the end of this calendar year. An independent investigation into his department just finished. The Packers gave defensive tackle Devontae Wyatt a three-year extension. It includes a $20 million signing bonus. An NFL veteran start reporting to training camps on Wednesday with Arizona and Carolina, the two teams that are in the Hall of Fame game, August the 6th. All teams report by July 28th. Back to you.
27: All right, Steve, thank you so much. Appreciate it. It's the Odd Couple. Rob and Kelvin on a Magic City Monday. Full gang is back in action as well. Shekel City coming up in a little bit. Tie rack play of the day as well. And Rob G, Tom Brady has been making all the rounds lately. Been seeing him all over the place and even smacking fools.
2: Yeah, it sounds like he's building up for a SummerSlam appearance in the WWE, in case you haven't noticed. Tom Brady has this kayfabe beef going on with one of the Paul brothers. It started off at Fanatics Fest where he open hand slapped him in front of Carl Anthony Towns, and then he spilled over into the World Cup final where they're giving each other the bird in the stands. Basically, all signs point to, though, at some point, whether it's this year or even next year, Tom Brady will be entering into the squared circle to take on Logan Paul in the WWE. We just do not know when.
27: Listen, I think Tom Brady is on side quest mission. Rob, I think all the Patriots way, all that Patriots way stuff, I think he felt locked in for, what, 15, 20 years where he couldn't answer stuff, couldn't be do stuff, had to be him, gee golly shucksish. And I think now he is having a midlife crisis, if you will, where I'm kind of like Michael Jackson in Neverland. All the stuff I couldn't do as a kid, I had to be locked in and show business and working. I feel like that's Tom Brady now. Now he's running around smacking people, saying how he wants to wrestle and how he's mad, Rob, not mad, but, you know, he sees his friend Rob Gronkowski get to do it and other players and people. And he's like, why can't I do that? We see him doing roasts. He's being the roasted and he's being doing some of the roasting. I mean, so I think Tom Brady is just all that Patriots way kept him locked in a box where he couldn't do this, couldn't do that, couldn't go there, couldn't speak your mind, can't have a personality. And I think we're starting to see that now. I think he's just out here, again, reliving what he couldn't do and maybe just taking on every single side quest. Because I didn't expect to see him at the World Cup flicking people off, smacking Jake Paul in the face. Now he's doing TV. He's doing roast. What ain't he doing, Rob?
1: Yeah, I disagree. I don't think that has anything to do with the Patriots way. This is Tom Brady. Is trying to capitalize and make every dollar he can. He's a capitalist. All Tom Brady will do anything for money. That's where he is. And that's why he would lower himself to get involved in some, if it's an easy payday, what do I need to do? He was out there for that. What was that phony football league that they had, or touch football league? Yeah, Tom Brady suited up for that. Kelvin, he's a capitalist. Anybody who comes with a check with zeros on it, Tom Brady is in. He's not breaking away from Belichick and the Patriots way. The Patriots way was cheating and doing stuff that was dishonest. And Gronk wasn't doing the Patriots way. He was his own personality. There is no Patriots way other than cheating.
27: He's not
1: Tom
27: the
1: Brady.
27: Gronkowski
1: Tom Brady wants money. He wants money.
27: I don't disagree with that.
1: This has nothing to do with the Patriots way. Wrestling? He wants to wrestle. That's what Tom Brady. Supposedly the GOAT quarterback is going to get into the ring, the ultimate competitor, and now put up a phony fight like he's a wrestler. Like this, think of that. It must be the paycheck, the slap, all the other stuff. It's a script. All he's doing is trying to play the part so that they can give him a gazillion dollars to play the part. That's what this is. This has nothing to do with the Patriots.
27: Well, I still stand on what I mean by that is that he couldn't do any of this because he was the quarterback.
1: Said who?
27: Bill Belichick. No distractions. No this. We're on to that. Don't speak that. And that's why Tom Brady didn't do it. You didn't even know he had a personality until about 10 years ago.
1: That's why they went and got Randy Moss.
27: And we didn't. And Randy Moss was on his Patriot best behavior. Yes.
1: No.
27: What do you mean? We literally know that people come there and all of a sudden they get right.
1: I totally disagree. Tom Brady's actions have to do with money, have nothing to do with him going.
27: I don't disagree with his money, but I could offer him money then.
1: They wouldn't let me slap somebody in the public. They wouldn't let me give somebody the finger. Dude, it has nothing to do with that.
27: I strongly stand by what I'm saying, that he couldn't be, especially as the face of a franchise and the relationship he has with Robert.
1: It has nothing to do with that. It's about making money.
27: And
1: it's
27: with the relationship he has with Robert Kraft.
1: You're giving him way too much.
27: Now,
1: Robert Kraft was down there getting massages at a strip mall.
27: Right, and that's his own. That's what
1: he was
27: doing in that
1: way. Is that the Patriots way? Did they tell him not to be a distraction?
27: It clearly is.
1: Tom Brady had a chance to just cooperate with the league and destroyed his phone and whatever and got suspended. Was that the Patriots' way?
27: Yes, come on, because Kelvin, what we're no, saying, the Patriots' way, we're not talking about they didn't do anything devious.
1: That was a distraction. He got suspended.
27: Right. We're talking about the way they went about their team and the way they went about it with the media. You know that. None of it makes sense.
1: I don't. And I disagree.
27: And then what I look
1: you're
27: at
1: trying
27: too,
1: to tie two things together that don't go together. Tom Brady is a capitalist.
27: I don't
1: anybody
27: disagree with
1: who's
27: that.
1: Willing, he's on every freaking commercial. Anybody who's willing. When he went out to that flag football league and played, that told me all I need to know about where Tom Brady is.
27: First of all, he lost
1: so much money in crypto, I think that he's trying to recoup.
27: Well, he got it. He seems like he got it back with the daggone Fox deal. $375 million just to talk about the game.
1: But that was always
27: that's
1: there.
27: Crazy.
1: I'm talking about the crypto. Go look it up. He lost a ton of money.
27: Absolutely. We talked about that here. And another thing, and I look at people like him, The Rock, Kevin Hart, and this is where I will agree in that they get to a space where they literally they cannot say no. They say yes to any and everything. Him, The Rock, Kevin Hart, they're kind of the same guys in that vein that they do anything. It doesn't matter. If you present them with something, they're all in. And it seems, I don't know if they're making up for lost times. I don't know if they're making up for, you know,
1: I was broke. They're capitalists. It's a drug. Somebody offers you some ridiculous money to do something ridiculous. They don't care. Just, are they going to pay me? Is there a check involved? I'll do it.
27: Well, he's all in on that. And the guys who run the WWE are actually trying to get in with the Raiders. They're trying to become minority owners as well as he is. You know, he's got the 5%. So that's
1: phony owners to have own a football team. That'd be great.
27: Phony owners. They're trying to get in with him, and you got all this relationship building. The minute he said that, then these guys go public how they're trying to get in. And next thing you know, a few days later, he's slapping Jake Paul. So he's clearly going to get something to do with the WWE. That's absolutely at some point. But the bingo card did not have Tom Brady slapping people and wrestling and roasting people and all that. I did not see this coming.
1: How much
27: was
1: and see how much he got paid for the roast. I'll tell you why he's roasting.
27: I don't even know. Okay, my guess is he's probably going
1: to do it for free because he just wanted to.
27: My guess is he has a production deal. Like, hey, here's five. We need five projects from you, and here's $100 million. That would be my guess. That's how Netflix has been doing it. Hey, Adam Sandler, Dave Chappelle, Kevin Hart, Jamie Foxx, here's, you know, $100 million, $200 million. We need five, six, seven, eight projects from you. And that's how they've been doing it. All right, on the way, Shekel City plus Tyrac player today. And I guess this will be maybe Lexi might give us our last breakdown of what we saw in the World Cup final. It is the iCouple. The gang is all back on a Magic City Monday. Stick with us, Fox Sports Radio.
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0: Plus, we'll talk a little Otani as well. Final hour, we'll have Jonathan Bornstein, former United States men's national team defender, MLS Rookie of the Year. He's going to join us. Talk about the put a button on the World Cup. So we'll talk to him.
1: Is it over?
0: Yeah, it's over. You knew that. Don't act like you.
2: How dare you, Rob?
0: Considering they play where you
1: Alex,
0: are.
1: Alex, sorry.
2: How dare you? Sorry.
0: Now, don't do that to Lexi.
2: Guess what, Rob? Magic City's closed.
0: Don't do that.
1: Now, don't do that.
0: That boy would turn into Red Atlanta. Fox. Oh.
1: No. I've only been going there, Alex, since 1991.
2: Oh, that's it?
0: Yeah,
2: that's
0: don't it. Do that. Oh, okay. He would not make it if we did that. Yeah, you got it. You know I'd be holding back on my jokes. Oh, Alex, please tell me. I hope you're
2: that was not on Mike. Air.
0: Okay, good. That wasn't on air. All right, let's get to it. Shekel City.
3: Welcome to Shekel City, the home base for Rob Parker's daily picks against the spread.
1: All right, the last time I was here on the Odd Couple, 1-2.
0: 2022.
1: 182 and 156. I think 1 week off. And it feels like I've been gone for a month.
0: No, because you took a week off, then 2 weeks, then 2 weeks ago, a week off, then 2 weeks, 3 days, and a day here.
1: I've been off for 1 week. To Mexico.
0: Hey, I ain't mad at you.
1: My God.
0: Listen, man, listen. You can't take these days off with you when you die.
1: My best bet, taking the Rangers -1.5. They host the White Sox. That's the best bet. I got the Marlins +1.5. They're in Houston. Taking on the Astros, and I got the Nationals -1.5. They're in Denver, taking on the Rockies. So again, Nationals -1.5, Marlins +1.5, and the Rangers -1.5. And remember, Kelvin, I'm not telling you who to bet on. I'm telling you who I bet on.
0: You said Rangers, Angels.
1: No. White Sox.
0: Oh, White Sox.
1: Yeah. White Sox are taking on the Angels in Arlington.
0: I was about to say, that's just a bad baseball, man. My goodness. How can the Angels, I ask you this at least once every 2-3 weeks. Like, how are the Angels just so bad routinely?
1: I know. It's kind of crazy.
0: Routine, you get lucky every now and again. You pop up for 2-3 years, you're good, and then you might fall off. How are you just bad all the time?
1: Hey, real quick. Yeah. I know people have seen the news or whatever and whatnot. Ryan Clark being cutting ties with ESPN. Did you see that?
0: Yo, what I saw was turn on my TV. My baby's getting ready to watch some cartoons. I see Ryan Clark in my face. Nothing new, right? He's on TV all the time. Then I go to start, studying up for our show. Ryan Clark let go. I just seen the man on TV 35 minutes ago. Man,
1: They said he left during the show.
0: Dude, that is crazy. Like, if you knew the contentions and the talks between agents and him, however it was, or if you just knew you were laying them off.
1: But I don't think it was that. I think that just the layoffs. They were layoffs. He didn't get fired or anything like it.
0: Rob, don't book me when you know you're about to lay me off. Okay. Don't have me. Hey, you know we laid him off. Don't do that to me. Give me the. Hey, don't come in today.
1: He's getting paid. You work your full day. We've all been fired. You've never been fired.
0: Not like that. At least mine was in between. I said, I see y'all on Friday because it was Wednesday.
1: Yeah, okay.
0: Because Thursday we're off because it was the Lakers had an Eastern Conference game. So that means we were off.
1: And then they called me on Thursday. I'll see you on Friday.
0: They must have. They called me on Thursday and said, hey, what you doing, player? Come on in. I said, oh, wee. I knew. That's what I'm saying. They couldn't give him the courtesy. Like, hey, what you doing?
1: When we got fired in Detroit, me and Mark Wilson on the Parker and the Man show, they called me too and said, hey, can you come in today early?
0: Yeah.
1: And I said, well, I'm in New York. I was doing Stephen A's show. Are you ready? Quite frankly.
0: Yeah.
1: So
0: wow.
1: I was away. Yep. And I said, well, I'm in New York. I'm going to do the show from here. And so I called my partner, Mark, and I said, well, we're getting fired today this afternoon. And Mark goes, what are you talking about? He was like, I said, dude, we've been doing a show for 9 years. Tell me the last time they called us and asked us to come in early.
0: Yeah.
1: Like, coming early for what? Yep. I'm like, for what? I said, Mark, just when they fire us, call me up and let me know what happens.
0: Just let me know. Let me know what they said. Let me know about our severance. Yeah, that's what told me. Yeah, hey, I'm have some good show. We'll see y'all on Friday. Thursday. You come on in.
1: Come in. Yeah. Hey, Slugger, come in.
0: Hey, Slugger, come on, champ.
1: So supposedly, massive layoffs, some on-air people tomorrow, and a lot of football people because of the NFL Network being purchased by by ESPN. Mm-hmm. They got double reporters, double analysts.
0: We kind of saw this coming.
1: There's no way Yeah, there's no way they're going to keep everybody. So it's sad. It's sad.
0: Good thing for him is he's positioned himself because as a lightning rod, whether you loved him or hate him, you most people weren't indifferent about him. And he'll find something. And also, he got his own to pivot. So, you know.
1: Well, can I say this? When Ryan Clark was a player, he started on First Take with me and Skip. Uh-huh. I was there on the very first shows that he was doing and those very early meetings with him when he still was a player for the Steelers, and he would come in during the offseason.
0: He knew what he knew.
1: So I saw him from the very beginning. So
0: when I was in Bristol the first time, went to go get the car rental, that one car rental everybody knows, and they said, "All right, Mr. Clark, good to see you." I said, "Hold on, wait, whoa." They thought I was Ryan Clark.
1: Wow.
0: Literally. We go, "Hey, Mr. Clark, good to see you again." I say, "Hold on, wait. Hey, Kelvin Washington, I just started with the company. Don't do me like that." All right, well, real quick before we break here, Tyrek play of the day.
4: Moro chance to cross, hooks it in. Williams battling, knocks it down. It's free. It's a goal. It's Ferran Torres.
0: He just subbed in the game, Alex. Just subbed in the game, kicked the game, which ultimately would be. That, of course, your Tyrek play of the day. 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
2: Sorry, Calvin. Did you say against Argentina?
0: Yeah.
2: Oh, I didn't. They were there? They play the game.
0: Dang.
2: Oh, got you. My favorites of people saying that wasn't a yellow card. And then when they went down to 10 men, the game was over. Got you.
0: I mean, they got outplayed.
2: They should have never been there.
0: Hey, their goalie, though, their goaltender. Listen, I don't know. Whatever he makes, he earned it.
2: Spain isn't known for goals.
0: But can you at least give him that? Give him that.
2: No.
0: Come on, Alex.
2: I'll give them Cape Verde should have beat them.
0: People are saying a lot of other things about Cape Verde.
2: Are they?
0: Yeah, not the players. Yeah, the streets are saying, "Oh, I was unfamiliar with your game, Cape Verde."
2: Magic City.
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25: Minnesota Twins all-star pitcher Joe Ryan has allowed 6 home runs in 4 innings at Cleveland. Guardians up 8-2 on the Twins in the top of the 5th. Top of the 3rd in Philadelphia, Phils 4-0 over the Dodgers and pitcher Emmett Sheehan. The Yankees had an early lead of 4-0 in the 1st. Jazz Chisholm a 3-run homer. It's now Pirates 5-4 at the Yanks in the top of the 3rd inning. The Rays have lost 5 in a row, but they're winning 2-0 at Toronto, bottom of the 4th. Baltimore's won 7 straight, but they're at Boston tonight, and the Red Sox lead 3-1 after 3 against the O's. Boston has won 13 in a row. Alex Palou took the IndyCar race in Nashville today. The event was rained out on Sunday. Michigan Athletic Director Ward Manuel will step down at the end of this calendar year. An independent investigation into his department just finished. The Green Bay Packers gave defensive tackle Devontae Wyatt a 3-year extension. I'm Steve DeSay.
26: One guy is happily divorced. One guy is happily married. One guy gets called daddy by his 3 beautiful daughters. Aww. One guy gets called daddy after a credit card approval. One guy won a state high school basketball championship. One guy only covered a state high school basketball championship. One guy's been inducted into 3 halls of fame. One guy has only mocked a hall. Does this seem weird to anybody else?
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1: Our number 2.
0: Numero dos.
2: Number Our 2.
1: Number 2. There you go.
2: Thank number
1: you,
2: 2. Alex.
1: It is the Odd Couple. On a Magic City Monday, Rob Parker, Kelvin Hello. Washington. We are in full effect and back together and That's reunited, right. And it feels
0: reunited.
1: So good.
0: Reunited. No
1: And for 40 years, over 40 years, I should say, Tire Rack has been helping customers find the right tires for how, what, and where they drive, ship fast and free, backed by free road hazard protection with convenient installation options like mobile tire installation. 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And you could watch us. You could be watching us right now on YouTube.
0: Why wouldn't they?
1: And, you know?
18: Do it!
1: You gotta do a search, Odd Couple FSR on YouTube. Hit that subscribe button again.
0: Oh, my.
1: Search.
0: Somebody was heavy-handed.
1: Odd Couple FSR and subscribe. And I'm in New York City, back in the saddle, but in New York for the next couple days. And then in Detroit for another couple, 3 days.
18: Wow!
1: Before returning back to glorious Los Angeles.
0: Were you in New York when the Jay-Z shows were happening? I can't remember if you were here or there.
1: Where was I? I think I was
0: not
1: in Philadelphia.
0: This past weekend, the weekend prior.
1: Yeah, I was.
0: You were in Philly?
1: No, I was in L.A. because I left Sunday night.
0: Okay. I was about to say, did you go to the Jay show? You would have went though, would you?
1: No, I didn't want to stand in line for 3 hours to get in.
0: Oh, yeah, did it take?
1: They had that bad.
0: They got everybody.
18: Hell no.
0: The show started at, what was it, 1 a.m.? They got out of there at 3 or something crazy?
1: Crazy. I mean, crazy. I mean, it's the Boogie Down Bronx, so people were up anyway, who lived in apartment buildings. I'm sure they were happy about it.
0: Like, oh, we got a free show all day.
1: Exactly.
0: All night.
1: But, a lot to get to in these final 2 hours.